0: action. Amalo outside, caught at the 14, and on the move at the 10, the 5, and touchdown Central Arkansas! How about it? Arlie Lee, his first score of the year, and it came at a perfect time. 15-10, 5, give it all to him, 27 to the house. Touchdown Central Arkansas, and Washington shot out of a cannon for the score there.
1: And is also brought to you in part by Moik's RV and Highland Dairy.
0: Amalo looking that way, now back to the left side. Man-to-man covers down the sideline, and a burst. It's Arlie Lee caught inside the 10, inside the 5. It is a touchdown Central Arkansas. It is going to be a 52-yard strike to Arlie Lee for his second touchdown of the night.
1: Now, let's head to walk-ons and join Nathan Brown and Justin Ikwe.
0: All right, welcome in tonight on a Wednesday. Great to be with you here at walk-ons, and it's a big week for the Bears as they are poised to play in front of the largest crowd, I think, that the football program has ever been in front of, but first things first, we're going to recap last week. Coach, good to be with you, and happy to be here back at Walk-Ons.
2: Yeah, absolutely. Looking forward to the week, and obviously bouncing back after a tough road loss against a talented SEMO team.
0: Yeah, as we sat here last week, I mean, we knew that this was a team that was, you know, well-coached, certainly very strong defensively. They'd been trying to find an identity on offense, and I don't know that they did. They certainly got what they needed in this game in a 27-9 victory. Seven of those points obviously came on special teams right out of the gate on a 99-yard kickoff return. But we talked about it at halftime. You like the resiliency of your team. Didn't fold up tent after, you know, giving up that opening kickoff. And, you know, again, disheartening, frustrating, I'm sure. But you guys fought to the bitter end, and the score maybe not indicative of how close the game was when you look at the breakdown of it.
2: Well, I'll tell you, the way the game started, obviously, that's, you never want to start a game like that. Guys showed poise. They didn't panic. I mean, the sideline was, you know, had a lot of good eyes even after that. And really those first three drives, we really moved the ball on offense, and we just couldn't get it in the end zone. You know, we got it to the plus side of the field the first three drives and just couldn't capitalize. And that, I think that was just indicative of the night, you know, just not finishing stuff, right? And that's frustrating. But I'll tell you, hats off to our defense. I thought they played well the whole night. They gave us a chance to win the game. I mean, you're talking about losing your two starting safeties in the first, you know, quarter, you know, as far as for injuries. And so guys were thrust into roles that maybe they weren't anticipating having. And I thought they rose up and played well. You know, a guy like Roman Harden, who hadn't seen a whole bunch of action, was thrust into a role at safety because of the injuries. Jacob Sikiobas had some big moments throughout the first couple weeks, but again, he had to play every snap after that. So, you know, I was really pleased with our defense and the way they held us into that game. And really, we did some good things offensively. We just did not capitalize on the plus side of the field, and you're just not gonna win games like that. Again, it kind of got pushed out there at the end. The score got, you know, just because we got desperation mode and, yeah, you know, gave them some easy opportunities going for it on fourth down and all that late in the game. But again, you know, you saw some flashes. You got to finish. You got to do more on offense.
0: Absolutely. Yeah. Defensively, I want to keep heaping a little praise on them. I mean, this team has given up 328 yards a game and change, and in a loss, you gave up 293.
2: Yeah.
0: I mean, again,
2: yeah,
0: you're gonna win a lot of games. 293 in a game.
2: You almost, it's one of those deals we talked as an offensive staff, and I've been a part of these games. You know, it's just, you know, it's one of those games where you hate wasting a great defensive effort. You know, you just got to do a little bit, right? Do a little bit, you know, here or there. And flip side of that, defensively, we've got to create turnovers. You know, you saw how good we can be the week before against Central Oklahoma when we're creating negative plays, creating turnovers. You know, SEMO protected the football, and it didn't give us any free opportunities on the plus side of the field or just stuff you can't anticipate. So, again, it's all married together. You know, we win, lose, all that as a team. But offensively, you just got to do more to give us a chance to win that game. I thought our defense played very admirably and well enough to win on the road.
0: Yeah, and I'm going to give SEMO some credit too. I mean, again, they were really never out of position for the most part. They just didn't give up a lot. They made you guys work for everything. And, you know, Donovan Amalo had maybe his toughest day as a Bear, certainly in the passing game. 12 of 27, 98 yards, effective on the ground again. He was flirting with 100 and lost some yardage late, but a couple of interceptions in this one too. And What do you think was the problem for him, other than the fact that, you know, SEMO might have, certainly on the back end, the best defense you guys have faced so far?
2: Well, they did have the best secondary we've seen to this point. We weren't getting great separation from our wide receivers. Obviously, we're still, second week out without Arlie Lee. You know, that's hurting us right now. He's a great one-on-one threat, number one type receiver. He's been dealing with a hamstring. We're trying to get him back and get him back conditioned to play. So, again, that's a difference maker, not on the field, one a guy you're relying on. But we didn't get much separation. I thought Donovan was a little antsy in the pocket. He didn't trust his protection enough. You know, he probably had two or three times where if he just hangs in the pocket, has a chance to throw strikes as opposed to errant balls because he's kind of trying to make a play in street ball a little bit. So Donovan learned from it. He's going to learn from it. He's been better this week, just kind of trusting the pocket, not seeing ghosts, doing some of those things that you teach quarterbacks to do. Again, you know, like, but we've got to be good enough either running the ball or in other areas when your quarterback isn't playing superstar level to help him out, right? Quarterback's the most important position on the field, but we've got to do enough around him that when he's not having his A game, that we can be fine and get in the end zone. And so, you know, whether that's in the run game or whether that's being a little more creative with our pass concepts, whatever that is, but give credit where credit's due. SEMO's defense was very talented, best defense we've seen to date. Obviously, that'll change this week, but very, very talented team that, you know, played two teams from the OVC, and, you know, it'd be hard for me to think that SEMO's not going to have the upper hand in that conference moving forward.
0: It'd be super cool if SEMO's defense was better than Florida State, so I guess we'll just have to wait and see if that plays out.
2: Well, I don't know about that.
0: I don't expect that. Don't get me wrong by any means. Okay, so 2-2 through four, Coach. And you got the Florida State game, which obviously is a, you know, significant challenge this week and a big opportunity and a cool, you know, again, an experience for your guys that they're going to be able to talk about for the rest of their lives to play at Doak Walker Stadium. You know, again, this place has hosted a lot of incredible memories over the years. A lot of great coaches and players have come through here over the years. And like we said, it'll be the biggest crowd this school's ever been in. It's family day. I don't know that, you know, UCA would normally draw a huge crowd, but it's family day. Every hotel just about in Tallahassee sold out because Florida A&M, which is also in Tallahassee, is also at home, so it's going to be an absolutely raucous atmosphere. Weather's going to be perfect. I mean, what a cool experience for your guys.
2: Well, I mean, think about the players that have graced that field. I mean, Deion Sanders. I mean, you go to this. Peter Ward, Jameis Winston. I mean, they just keep
0: Charlie Ward. I mean,
2: Charlie Ward, Jalen Ramsey. I mean, you just go down the list. Derek Brooks. I mean, it's just some Hall of Famers, right? And then, arguably one of the greatest coaches of all time, Bobby Bowden. Turned that logo into what it is. You know, he was there probably 40 plus years. I mean, just an amazing blue blood program, unbelievable opportunity for us as a university and as a program to have our logo sitting next to that logo. I think that's something that's very unique. So, exciting trip. It's a business trip still. Don't get me wrong. We want to compete and we want to make this a four quarter game because if you can get it into the second half, anything can happen. And you've called games with us in Power Four games where if you can get it in the fourth quarter, you know, you make them tight. And so that's our goal. You know, we're not going to go into here and outpower or be bigger and faster and stronger than these guys. But man, if we can scrap with them, make them work for it and turn it into a little bit of a slugfest, dirty game, turn it into four quarters, we like our chances and we're going to try to do that.
0: All right, we've got a couple of big fellas with us tonight, and they are going to be very much leaned on to get some real big dudes from Florida State. We'll talk about in a little bit, but we've got a couple of linemen here, one on each side of the ball that we're going to talk to. Chaylen Piney's going to join us, and Reed Jones will join us as well. So we'll talk to both these fellas coming up in just a little bit. Stick around. The Nathan Brown Show continuing from walk-ons tonight here in Conway.

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6: That's a little low. All right, welcome back. I'm worried about Shaylen, Coach. He may be as deaf as I am. Oh, my gosh.
7: He's been listening to the War Chant all week.
6: I guess so, no doubt. All right, we are back here at Walk-On's, and we are going to talk with one of the Bears' outstanding offensive linemen. He came all the way from Garnett, Kansas, to hang out with us. Not tonight, of course, but to play for the Bears. So I want to ask about the bounce back, Coach. Again, disappointing loss, but obviously not a devastating loss. You still have everything out in front of you that you want, which is an opportunity to play in the postseason, and it won't be determined this week whether or not you guys, you know, play in the playoffs either. But how did the team sort of come out of last week?
7: Well, I think we're fine. I mean, look, like everybody's competitive, and you want to win these games, and you want to take advantage of every opportunity you got, right? You only have 12 chances guaranteed in any single season. So to lose an opportunity sucks. And again, as a competitor, you want to put yourself in a position to win those games. But at the end of the day, it's football. You know, you're going to win some, you're going to lose some. It's about how you respond and react, and I think our guys have responded and reacted in the appropriate way. We've had a good week of practice to this point, and that's encouraging. And I feel like, you know, you can ask these two guys. I feel like we're in a good state of mind, and we're going to put a good product on the field on Saturday.
6: All right. Let's bring in Shaylen Piney, senior from Garnett, Kansas. And how is your state of mind?
8: I mean, it's good. You know, after losing to SEMO, it's kind of rough. You know, you think about the game, the whole ride back. You think about it the whole week. And now you're just ready to go out there and play on Saturday, no matter who we're playing.
6: Well, again, we talked about it. Again, I'll give them credit. You know, they were a good defense, very good defense. Was it frustrating? I mean, what was it like in the huddle, I guess? They were kind of taking away most everything through the night.
8: Yeah, I mean, we were able to move the ball, you know, until we got to the plus side of the field. And then just having to settle for field goals as our offense is, you know, it's not our standard. So it's just kind of deflating. But, you know, you just got to go out there, play the next drive, and see what you can make happen.
6: So tell me about your football history. When did you start playing, and offensive line always, or I mean, did you start out as a quarterback? I mean, what happened? tell me about your history.
8: Flag football, played like linebacker, and then middle school got moved to like offense and defensive line, and I've always been one of the biggest guys on the field. So I've definitely played offensive line my whole life, I would say, except for flag football. And then came to UCA, gained about 40 pounds, and been playing either right tackle or left guard for the Bears. So it's been exciting.
6: Yeah, I gained about 40 pounds when I came here too, but has nothing to do with football. So what was your connection here? How did that come about? Did you have any familiarity with Central Arkansas before you were recruited here?
8: No, actually, I just posted a video of me like doing some drills on Twitter, and then Coach Boykin followed me, invited me to camp, and then came to camp, earned an offer. Coach Boykin did a great job recruiting me, staying after me throughout the whole process, and then ended up committing, and it's been a great decision for me.
6: Yeah, that's great. What growing up, who were the teams you followed? Where did you think you might want to play for your college career?
8: My mom went to KU, so I was always a KU fan. Definitely wanted to play there, but, you know, got a PWO there, turned it down, said I'm going to go where they really want me, and that ended up being UCA.
6: How long does it take you to get home from here?
8: About 6 hours.
6: Okay, that's not bad. How often do you get family down here for games?
8: My parents try to come to every home game, try to go to most away games too, but either, I mean, I got a lot of people support me back home, which is great, so I always have at least one extra friend or family member coming down to the game, so it's really great.
6: Will we see them in Tallahassee this weekend?
8: Yeah, I got my cousin and his wife making the drive down, so it'll be exciting to see them.
6: The drive from Kansas?
8: Yes, sir.
6: Oh, goodness. Okay.
8: Yeah.
6: That's diehard. They really love you. tell me about the offensive line and some of the guys. You sort of mixed and matched some newbies, and I know Coach has been real high on those guys, but loves having guys that have been back like you, you know, in the mix. What's it been like sort of blending those guys together?
8: I mean, it's been great, you know, going back to the spring, having everyone new, you know, fresh start, new year and all that, and just coming together throughout spring ball and then summer runs, workouts, you know, drills, getting a more familiarity with those guys, and then ultimately going into camp and finding that groove with those guys that you're playing next to, and just being five as one up front and communicating well and just playing hard together.
6: Tell me what goes on in the trenches and how you try to establish, you know, I guess, sort of good vibes for the offensive line early in the game.
8: I mean, a lot goes on. A lot needs to be unsaid on this, you know, radio show. But
6: yeah, we'll talk later.
8: Yeah. You know, you just do your job, I think, is our big thing up front. You know, you do your job, allow your playmakers to make plays, and just be consistent, and we'll give those guys a shot to make us right.
6: So, saw a three-man front the other day, and I know you've seen a lot of mixed and matched and different looks so far this year with the different teams you guys have played. Any particular, you know, setup defensively you guys feel better about, or things you feel like you've had more success against?
8: I mean, you look at UT Martin and SEMO, we were able to run the ball consistently. Central Oklahoma also got into some three downs, so I'd say we're more apt to run the football out of three down, but at the end of the day, it doesn't matter. You just got to buckle down, do your job, play as a unit, and we'll be all right.
6: How much does their front determine what you guys do?
8: I mean, determines it some, but I mean, at the end of the day, if you communicate pre-snap, you get yourself in the right, you know, job necessarily, and then you just go play football after that.
6: Does Sinan make the calls, or does it come from the quarterback, or how does that work?
8: I mean, so like, let's say we run in left, starts with the left tackle, then left guard, and then center kind of works its way down the line, which is effective in our offense, and it's worked out good so far the way we've been running the ball this year.
6: Coach, is the quarterback, though, responsible for the protections or change of protections, or does the line have any sort of communication?
7: It's really a collaboration.
6: Yeah.
7: And at the end of the day, quarterback's always got the final say. I mean, that's probably how every program is. But at the end of the day, like our offensive line does, I mean, all they look at is fronts and protections and run schemes. So when it comes to run schemes and some of that stuff, like Chaylin just said, I mean, they're going to make the calls on the run, a lot of the run stuff. And then a lot of the pass protection is going to start with Sinan kind of getting a base front or what kind of front or tilt they're given, and then they can go get back to Donovan. So it's really a collaborative effort. It's really, I'll tell you, you watch it and you're just a common fan and you go to a practice and you watch communication, it's pretty impressive.
6: Yeah. Well, I was watching the communication today, and you guys have been, and you alluded to it already, and this is really more for the offense probably than the defense, although I'm sure the defensive calls will be much the same way. But it's going to be a very loud environment. You're going to hear the war chant over and over again. And you guys have been practicing. I didn't know if I was supposed to let this out of the bag, but practicing with the war chant in the background really loud. And, Chaylin, how has that been for you? First of all, let me ask you that.
8: I mean, it's been good. We're going to, like, a huddle offense this week just because of the noise. But the war chant at practice definitely gets annoying.
6: Yeah.
8: It's just part of part of the environment we're going to go play on Saturday.
6: Well, you've only got three more hours of it on Saturday, so that's the good news. Coach, as far as communication with your quarterback and I guess your microphone speaking into his headset, his helmet, any challenges there? Has it worked out well? Can he hear okay?
7: Well, we do coach to player every week, so there's some you're used to it, you know. But the difference is commanding it and saying it if we go into a huddle situation, right? Quarterbacks, usually just communicating the protection or the run scheme real quick to the O-line because we're all signaling to everybody. Well, when you get in a huddle, it's all coming out of the quarterback's mouth. So that's been an adjustment. Most of these quarterbacks you have in this era, they don't ever huddle.
6: You know,
7: from peewee up, right? So so it is new. And so it has been something we've had to practice and work on. But we've responded well. And, again, that doesn't mean that we're not going to do our normal stuff and tempo and do a lot of that no huddle. We're going to still do that. But we want to have the ability to huddle if it becomes an issue with crowd noise.
6: Jalen, last thing, and we'll let you go here. I got to ask about your name, and we're going to have a Reed Jones here coming up. Not that that's not a great name, but, you might run into another Reed Jones. I'm not going to run into another Jalen Piney, I don't think, anytime soon. What's the background on your first name, and what's the nationality on Piney?
8: Piney's German, and then my first name was my mom's idea. My dad wanted to name me Alvin, but she did not let that happen, as you can see.
6: I wish she would have.
8: Yeah. I'm more of an Alvin, I think.
7: Alvin Johnny.
6: What's Jalen? I mean, what's the background there?
8: I have no clue, man.
6: She just pulled it out of thin air?
8: I'm sure she could tell you better than I could, that's
6: okay.
8: For sure.
6: Well, if I see her, I'll ask her. What's her middle name?
8: Luke.
6: Okay.
8: Yep.
6: Very good. All right, cool. Well, listen, good luck this week. Are you excited about this? I mean, it's going to be a neat environment. It's going to be obviously a huge challenge playing a team like Florida State, but, I mean, this is a pretty cool opportunity.
8: I mean, yeah, you always get excited for these big games, but you just strip the logo, and at the end of the day, it's football.
6: That's true. They're only going to play with 11, I'm sure of it,
8: yeah,
6: at a time. So
8: are we. So
6: it's exactly right.
8: Win.
6: Coach might try to sneak a couple extras.
7: Maybe they'll
6: play
7: with 12 and we'll get some penalties.
6: That would be good. That would be fine, you know. Well, listen, good luck this week, man. I appreciate you. Go enjoy your dinner, and thanks for coming and hanging out with us.
8: Yep. Appreciate you having me on.
7: Thanks,
6: all right, you bet. Jalen Piney, good stuff, man. Good job. I always count on the linemen, Coach. Those guys are always
7: awesome.
6: Always good interviews. That's good.
7: Alvin.
6: I think it's funny, though. I think I would have grilled my mom if my name was Jalen about how she came up with that. But, Alvin's a cool name, too.
7: I love that.
6: All right, so we were talking about the history. We're going to talk about this a lot on the broadcast on Saturday. And again, it doesn't mean a hill of beans now, but it is pretty – it's a nice feather in the cap that this program has done so well against not only FBS opponents, but even in some cases Power 4 opponents. And you think about the Texas Tech trip in 14 – you missed by a touchdown there. The Colorado game, you guys were in it very much. I mean, there was a dropped ball that would have been a sure touchdown that could have made it even closer. I think about, the Ole Miss game, you guys up at the halftime.
7: Yep.
6: I mean, you think about today's environment, and heck, they might fire a coach at halftime nowadays the way things are going. You had the tough one at Arkansas State a couple years ago. I remember the Hawaii game, Coach. It was the first year after you had left.
7: Had a chance to win that one. Should have won. It actually should have won it. Had a false start penalty that cost us the game.
6: It was tough. That was Robbie Park.
7: Well, and I'll tell you this, and I don't know how – I'll be quick, but we're in a different era too. I mean, like, those games back then, 2014, 2013, 2011, we're playing a professional football team when we play Power 4.
6: Right.
7: I mean, you're playing a $30 million roster. It's different now. And I say that at the Power 4 level, not necessarily the Group of 5 level. But man, it is different. And these are some creatures, and there's a reason why they're getting paid the amount they're getting paid.
6: Yeah, I'm just going to say this. I was looking at it, and I did a little math today. And the average offensive lineman for Florida State is 323 pounds. They got some massive monsters up front for sure. We'll see how Reed Jones feels about that when we come back. Stick around. Nathan Brown Show continues from Walk-Ons in a moment. It's 7:23.
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0: All right, we are back here at Walk-Ons. See?
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0: Good? All right. Sorry, Damon. Try to jump the comeback there. My fault. I'm so eager to talk about football with our next guest, who is a defensive lineman. And again, excited to see the matchup. And again, the good news is the Bears know this should be the best test they face all year. They're going to see some good teams down the road here. We know that some of the other teams in the league have had some good success. And you look what Austin Peay is doing and Tarleton, obviously. But Florida State, like Coach said, a little bit different animal. Reed Jones, redshirt freshman D lineman from Tulsa, joining us. And Reed, let me ask you, I mean, how do you feel going into a game like this? And pump that mic up a little bit. And, you know, going to Doak Walker Stadium, playing at Florida State. I mean, again, you knew this game was on the calendar. You guys are focusing week by week. But, I mean, this is a pretty cool deal.
2: I'm extremely excited. You know, I can't wait to get down there, feel the atmosphere, the fans, the band, obviously. We've been listening to all week, you know. You know, I'm just excited. You know, I can't wait to get down there. It's going to be a great experience, and can't wait to play some football.
0: You're a little closer than Chaylen is. What was your recruitment like to Central Arkansas from Tulsa?
2: Initially, I'd gotten a text from Coach Ashburn, and got a text from him, and then he had came down for a visit, visited me at my school, and then got invited for a game day visit. Went down there and then did my official visit finally. And right then and there, I was like, I'm going to Central Arkansas.
0: What was it? I mean, how did you know?
2: It was just the people there. Like, the people in this town, Conway, I love the town. It's awesome. And the coaching staff and the players who I got introduced to coming in, I was like, it just seems like a great atmosphere. Seems like a great team, great coaching staff, and I was just, you know, just made me really excited to come here.
0: Yeah. So what's it been like so far? I mean, give me your thoughts on the year. It's had your ups and downs so far, obviously learning some life lessons. You guys came out of the gate and really have played very good defense from week one.
2: Mm-hmm. You know, I'm pretty excited for the rest of the season. I know we've had two wins, two losses, but both those losses, I know we could have won those. You know, we just kind of beat ourselves, and I know going forward, I believe in this team. I believe in our coaching staff, everybody who's involved with this organization, and I'm extremely, extremely excited for the rest of the season to go on, and I believe we can be anybody who steps on the field with us.
0: Ashton Daniels, their quarterback, has been around a little bit. He's a dual threat guy, so as a D lineman, what kind of things do you need to keep in mind as you face a dual threat quarterback versus a guy who's more of a pocket passer?
2: Definitely focusing on our pass rush lanes as far as going too high up in our rush, and making sure that we're just sticking with the plan. Don't try to be a hero. Maintain your gap and just don't let him get past you.
0: Sure. That's the idea, right?
2: Yeah.
0: Coach and I have talked about Coach Williams' defense and some of the complexities there. For the defensive linemen, what are some of the challenges there from a mental standpoint?
2: Okay, so you say that again,
0: just like the complexities of the defense and some of the challenges there. What are some of the things for you guys to really understand so the defense is affected from the defensive line standpoint?
2: Like the O-line?
0: I mean, just for you guys, you know, with Coach Williams, like, what do you guys need to really understand?
3: In his scheme.
2: Yeah, we're really just, you know, honestly, I don't really know as far as, like, the DBs and stuff. I know D-line, we're just kind of focused on just do your job, just maintain your gap, and I think we're really kind of we're gonna have some tricks in there a little bit, I think. Okay. As far as the defense standpoint, and just play our game, just do what we need to do.
0: Always defensive line for you, or did you play some offense in your career?
2: Mm-hmm. In high school, I was a tight end / H-back.
0: Okay.
2: And also, my freshman year in high school, I was the backup quarterback on our freshman team.
0: Okay.
3: Wow.
2: Yeah, because our starter had gone down, so I was kind of an emergency guy.
0: How'd that go?
2: I went in for two plays one game, and first play, I just took it and ran with it. You know, I was excited to get the ball finally.
0: Not like a quarterback, but a dual threat.
2: Yeah. Oh, yeah.
0: How about that?
2: Yeah.
0: And then?
2: And then second play, yeah, I rolled out, threw a ball. It was on the receiver. It wasn't on me. It was a good ball.
0: Okay.
2: I swear it was
0: so you didn't
2: ball.
0: Throw a pick?
2: No, I didn't throw a pick.
0: Well, that's something. That's
2: yeah,
0: good.
2: Yeah.
0: Any defensive linemen you look up to, guys you like watching in the NFL or even at the, you know, other colleges that you've seen there, you're like, guy's pretty good at that.
2: T.J. Watt is a big one. I'm a big Steelers fan. T.J. Watt is one that I look up to a lot. Obviously, I'm blanking on his name right now.
3: What team?
2: Rams. He just came back.
3: Aaron Donald.
2: Duh. Yeah, I'm sorry.
0: That's a good
3: one. He's been retired for a couple of years.
2: Yeah. Aaron Donald's a big one.
0: I was saying, when I hear Watt, I automatically think J.J., but obviously he's not playing anymore, so it's funny. The young kid's like T.J., of course.
2: Yeah.
0: I get that.
2: Yes,
0: so that's
2: yeah.
0: Good. Mm-hmm. Well, cool. How about school? What are you studying here?
2: I'm a community nutrition major.
0: What does that mean?
2: Just nutrition. I maybe want to be a sports nutritionist in the future.
0: Okay.
2: Dietitian.
0: Are you
2: sort of that?
0: Are you pretty touchy about your food?
2: A little bit. I try my best to eat as healthy as I can.
0: Want to see a bowl of grits over there?
2: No, that's pasta Alfredo over there.
0: Oh, okay. Very, very healthy. Okay. Yeah. Listen, you got to keep
3: it's
0: your weight up, man.
3: It's carbon up.
0: Absolutely.
2: Yeah, see, I got a carb up. Yeah.
0: Well, good luck this week, Reed. I appreciate you coming over.
2: Thank you very much.
0: All right,
2: Thank you for having me on.
0: All right, that's Reed Jones. Good stuff. What a character. That's funny.
3: Quarterback.
0: Yeah, there you go. Here's a good thing. I feel like, obviously, if he's got that kind of dual threat ability, if a ball gets popped up in the air,
3: no doubt,
0: he's got a shot to come down with it, maybe. So,
3: yeah,
0: maybe get a fluky turnover this week. That'd be good.
3: You know, the great thing about Chaylen and Reed are they're both high school recruits that have developed in our program. Both, you know, you heard Chaylen say he gained 40 pounds since he's been here, developed into what he's turned into. And Reed's probably the same story. I mean, Reed is, I mean, look at his body now. I mean, he's a grown man now. And it's just neat to watch those guys evolve. You recruit them as juniors and seniors in high school, and then now they're 22, 23 years old as they just matriculate through our program. That's fun for a coach.
0: You know, speaking of that, we haven't talked about recruiting in a while. I'm curious as this, and again, you just entered, you know, getting involved with the settlement.
3: Yeah.
0: And so you guys, you know, now have some money to dole out. You know, we have talked about how, you know, kind of an unfarmed part of the recruitment is JUCO.
3: Yeah.
0: And at your level, you guys have done a good job of taking advantage of that. Obviously, high school is sort of the thing you really want to be able to take advantage of, too. But over the last couple of years, and now that you guys have opted in, has recruiting the philosophy or the plan changed at all with some different resources?
3: Well, I think it naturally will. I think we're just in the beginning stages of this world we're in now. You know, I've said it, you know, it'll be a different looking team probably a year from now, maybe even 2 years from now, just having the resources that are readily available to us, you know, and the ability to give back a little bit to those players. But, yeah, I mean, next week will be a big week for us, the off week. You know, we'll use it for heavy recruiting. We'll have visits. We'll get into the junior colleges as coaches, and we'll hit the road a little bit. So next week will be a big recruiting week for our program. And, you know, I'm looking forward to kind of getting you know, we've got some commits already, high school kids, but there's more ahead for sure.
0: All right, we're back in a second at 7:35. We're here at Walk-Ons in Conway. We're going to take a timeout. When we come back, we're going to talk a little more about last week, kind of put a bow on that one, look ahead to Florida State, and obviously we're going to talk about coach's relationship with the opponent's head coach, Michael Norvell. Very special connection between these two, so stick around. Got more coming up on the Nathan Brown Show here from Walk-Ons in Conway.
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0: All right, welcome back here to Walk-Ons. There has not been as much Michael Norvell and Nathan Brown footage put out as we've seen this week in about, 15 or 20 years, Coach. But it's been fun watching the old teammates hook up for some scoring plays back in the day. And, again, we haven't talked a lot about this. We mentioned, you know, Bobby Bowden is about as good as anybody who's ever done it. But Michael Norvell's in his seventh year. He's a proud UCA alum. He's been really good at this program over the years as well. We were talking about nutrition. And when Marie was mentioning that, obviously he and his wife Marie have been really good about putting a facility in here that helps students get the nutrition they need on campus, which is a cool thing. And he's been really good about it. Not every coach does that. So, what are your memories of playing with him and what he's meant to you, I guess, in your professional career too? I'm sure you guys have bounced things off each other and leaned on each other. Probably just been able to talk to each other about things outside of football.
3: Yeah, I mean, Mike's a true friend of mine. I mean, like at the end of the day, it's not like someone that I met after college or through the professional world. I mean, Mike and I were teammates, and he's a couple years older than I am. So when I got to UCA as a player, he was one of the older guys. He kind of took me under his wing, and a guy like Ben Ferris, guy like Corey Cangelosi, Austin Cade. I mean, there was a group of guys that really just kind of embraced me as a young player. I don't know if they could see that I was going to have a chance to play early or just personalities meshed or whatever it was, but Mike, we just gravitated to one another. Really, really got to know him in a deeper level than just a teammate. Obviously, a great teammate, a great wide receiver, one of the greats to ever play here. But just such an open arm person. I mean, I spent time at their house. I mean, we would eat Thursday dinners after practice every week. Maria, his wife, they just gotten married, would cook. And I mean, golly, she could make some pasta and all that stuff. But like, just phenomenal people. I mean, at the end of the day, I say this all the time. Like I said this earlier, I love Mike to death, but I like Maria even more. Like, she's a sweetheart. Like, and I mean that, but just a dear friend and someone that, we've definitely, through the profession we're in, as far as being coaches, have stayed in touch and reflect and talk a lot. And obviously respect him from afar. I think he's one of the best coaches in the country. I don't care what's going on down there. I don't know what is going on down there. But you're talking about a guy 2 years ago that was 13-0 and could have had any job in the country he wanted. He's fell on some injuries, fell on a quarterback that didn't work out. And, here we are. And that's a guy that can win no matter where he goes. And I'm biased, obviously, but I truly believe that. There's not a more detailed you know, innovative, forward-thinking, minded coach than Mike Norvell, I believe, in the country.
0: I do want to mention, too, a little free plug for my show. He is going to join us on 103.7 tomorrow. So those who, you know, remember Mike when he was a player and obviously have followed his career, as a lot of people around here have, he's going to join us tomorrow to talk about it. And I think it's great. Again, with all the things that are going on down there, his AD just got fired. You know, he's a little bit embattled down there. He's focused on a game this week. But for him to come on our show, you know, back in Little Rock on a Thursday, I think says a lot about him and who he is. And I think it's really great, and it shows his professionalism.
3: Well, and he cares about the state of Arkansas. I mean, that's one thing. He's originally from Fort Worth, but again, he spent 5 years here as a player at UCA. Maria's from Fort Smith, so they, she's still got family in the state. I know they've got a, you know, I don't want to speak out of turn, but they got a place here in Arkansas that they're able to come back to and spend some time at when they get a break. So the state of Arkansas means a lot to Mike Norvell, so it does not surprise me one bit that he would come on and spend some time with you guys. He's just that kind of person.
0: Well, he's put together a pretty good roster. Again, they are, you know, maybe haven't won as much as they have wanted to this year, but they had a real tough loss at home to SMU, and that's a good SMU team. I think we all know that. It's a team that was just in the playoffs. And, you know, Alabama, they had them down 21-3, and then they end up losing in a high-scoring affair last week. So, again, we know what kind of challenge we're up against. What stands out to you about the roster he's assembled?
3: Well, and I'll say this, as far as P4 games, I don't know that anybody's had a tougher schedule at this point, right? I mean, again, they played a talented Group of Five team in New Mexico State. They're, I mean, that's a team that could win that league that they're in, and they beat them, I don't know, 34-17 or whatever it was.
0: Right.
3: But then you go, you know, SMU was in the playoffs 2 years ago, right? Alabama's been in the playoffs every year they've existed, I think, right? So you're talking about two programs that are really, really at a high point in their program's history right now, and Florida State has had to go against them and been in each game. So one thing bounces here or there, and Florida State could be 3-0. And so they're just long. They're talented. You can tell that they're recruiting the top talent in the country. I mean, at the end of the day, I mean, you look at some of their transfers that they're able to get in their program, and then just schematically, you know, Mike's an offensive guy, and he's running his stuff, and he's running what succeeds. And you can see Ashton Daniels is getting more and more comfortable every week that he plays. He looked really, really good at times in the Alabama game. You know, and you can tell that he's getting understanding what Mike wants. But I think as well their defense flashes. I think he wants more consistency on that side of the ball. But man, they've got playmakers. I mean, they've got some of the top transfer portal recruits as far as stars go in the last class on that roster. And so it's easy to sit here and say that you know, they lost to SMU or they lost to Alabama. They're not very good. That's just not true. They are a uberly talented football team, in my opinion, probably the most, and again, we talked about probably being the largest crowd UCA's ever played in front of. You know, Missouri may have something to say about it a year ago, but probably the most best collection of talent, not to say the best team, I don't know, we'll see
0: right
3: as the year goes on, but the collection of talent, probably the best collection of talent that the UCA program has ever faced.
0: Yeah, Deuce Robinson is a standout at receiver, 6'6", 230. That's a wide receiver, not a tight end. 11 catches for 210. He's got a touchdown. Singleton's a versatile guy, running back and receiver. He's done a good job. And that's the thing. They've really spread the wealth, and that's part of his offense, Coach, is he gets it to the tight ends. He gets it to the running backs in the passing game. 26 catches by the receivers and 20 for the running backs and tight ends. So there's a lot to account for defensively.
3: Well, and I'm going to tell you, the Cromaw kid is going to be super. I mean, that's going to be one of the toughest guys we've ever had to tackle as a program. He'll wear number 32 on Saturday. He's special. He's elite. He is a absolute workhorse, hard to take down from the backfield. Obviously, Singleton's got the home run speed and can do all those things. Deuce is a one-on-one guy, can really get down the field. And then Ashton's a threat in the run game, right? You mentioned it earlier to Reed. I mean, he's a true dual threat guy and a big body guy. He's 230 pounds. So, you know, he had success at Auburn last year in that offense doing it in the SEC. So, yeah, it's a challenge. It's a challenge. And we're going to have to not only have our eyes in the right place, but we're going to have to get some creatures down when we get some one-on-one chances, and that's going to be tough to do. But look, that's why you play these games, and that's why you love the challenge. You know, our guys probably, it's not going to be hard to motivate our guys this week. I mean, look, you go into an atmosphere like this, it's, you know, whatever your adrenaline usually is at, let's notch it up about three strokes, because it just does that to you. You know, it's just, there's something unique, and that's amazing drug is adrenaline. And so what we've got to do is we've just got to stay composed. If stuff don't go right early, it's okay. It's okay. Like keep fighting, you know, and if we can get this, and I told our team this the other day, let's get through the first quarter with still fighting. with a fighting shot. Okay, well, that's goal one. Let's get to the second. Let's get to halftime within striking distance. And then you get to the third and fourth quarter, anything can – I mean, look, it just is what it is. So, yeah. You know, it's taking small goals to create a big goal, and that's what we're going to try to do.
0: I want to talk about Ashton, too, Coach, your outstanding linebacker. He's now second in the nation in tackles with 47. The leader's at 48, so he's right on his heels. And I would think for him, he knows how important he's going to be this week. But, again, what an opportunity. I mean, he's going to get a lot of opportunities, I'm sure, to make plays.
3: He is, and he's done a great job being an eraser at the second level. He's been special. I walked up to him and stretched today, and he just was nodding at me and smiling. And I said, are you just going to nod and smile? And he just kept nodding. He's got that look in his eye right now, and I like it. He's playing at an All-American level, and we're going to need him to be special on Saturday to have a shot.
0: All right, we did a question. We didn't get the answer to it last week. We're going to not do a question about famous people from Tallahassee, but it is interesting to look at some of the famous people who have rolled through there over the years. We'll touch on that. Two-minute drill coming up. A little more on the unique travel situation for the Bears this week. They have been there's no room at the inn. I mean, a little bit shut out as far as hotels go, too, so some challenges there, but again, looking forward to an opportunity. It's a really, going to be a good memory and an interesting memory for these guys. Looking forward to it. 7:47, we're back. One more segment here from Walk-Ons at Conway. It's the Nathan Brown Show on 103.7 The Buzz.
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11: 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Those workers do. 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It's the law.
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0: All right. We are happy to be back here. One more segment tonight, and we will head to Tallahassee in the not-too-distant future. I will ask, I guess, about travel plans here at the end, Coach, but I know a charter flight a couple times this year. This is one of those. It would be a really, really long bus ride. So that's good news. We were talking about famous people from Tallahassee. None of this really matters, but it's just kind of fun for backstory. Cheryl Hines, who was on Curb Your Enthusiasm, had the pleasure of playing Larry David's wife on television and is the real-life wife of Robert F. Kennedy Jr., grew up in Tallahassee. Burt Reynolds, you know, played football at Florida State back in the day and was a pretty good actor. Smoking the Bandit, Stroker Ace. I mean, a lot of good films over there. Oh, absolutely. And, of course, his old teammate, Lee Corso, former
3: right.
0: Seminole.
3: That's right.
0: I don't know if you know who Roy Wood Jr. is. Very funny comedian. He's been on Comedy Central. He does stand up, and he's actually been on my show a couple times. Really good dude. He went to Florida A&M. I don't know where he's from originally, but he spent time in Tallahassee. And then T-Pain, coach, is a Tallahassee native.
3: Maybe he'll be there Saturday.
0: Fahim Rashad Najim is his real name, but that's T-Pain to you and me. Michael Norvell all over the record books. We're going to be facing him. Obviously, he will not be making any catches this week, although I'm sure he may want to suit up. You guys should play some catch a little bit just to kind of catch up that way. But he is second all-time in pass receptions here with 213 behind Desmond Smith, the great receiver out of Bentonville, and he is sixth all-time in receiving yards. He did chip in with 75 rushing yards in his career, too.
3: Yeah, we used to give him a sweep every now and then.
0: Yeah, yeah. He can move pretty good.
3: He can fly. Yeah. He was fast now. I mean, like, don't let the stature fool you.
0: He's also 14th all-time with 15 touchdown receptions. He got almost halfway to Ron Mallett, who ended up with 30. So that may be the most unbreakable record.
3: It's pretty impressive. Yeah. In this age, probably.
0: Well, like when if Tyler Hudson would have stuck around one more year, he would have got there.
3: Tyler did that in 3 years.
0: Yeah, no, exactly. So, all right, let's talk about, I guess the next couple of days. And again, you're trying to prepare. I mean, it's really almost impossible to prepare for an environment like that. You guys are playing loud music and trying to have distractions. But what are the things to kind of focus on in the last day that you've got really to get ready?
3: Yeah, I think the important thing in games like this are two things. Offensively, you've got to win on conversion downs. You got to win enough times on conversion downs to keep the ball, okay? If you keep the ball, you're keeping your defense on the sideline. You're giving yourself a better opportunity to get in plus range and then get a chance to score points. The big deal on defense to me, the second thing is keep play from the top down. You give up the big pass or the big play, you're going to die a fast death in these games. So you got to make them earn it. You got to get them down when you can get them down. If you give up 6, 8, 10 yards, that's okay. Get them down, play the next play. Don't give up the explosive plays, and we got to do well on third on conversion downs, whether that's third or fourth down on offense. And we should feel good about our chances if that happens.
0: Defensively, what are you expecting to see from them?
3: Well, they're very multiple. I mean, they're an attacking pro-style defense. I mean, look, in games like this, it's hard to tell. Are they going to be who they are, or are they going to be pretty base, right? Are they going to feel like their personnel is just outmanning an FCS program? They may. I don't know. We'll see. But they do a pretty creative third down package with their defensive front and blitzes. They like to play man coverage, some quarter stuff. They'll roll to cover three. I mean, it's not anything we haven't seen. They're just doing it with probably a little faster and longer guys, and that's just facts. And then there's no gray area there. It's just what we're about to see. So we're excited about the opportunity and looking forward to it.
0: The answer to last week's question, Cape Girardeau, was Rush Limbaugh.
3: I looked that up, actually, when you told me to do that.
0: I love that.
3: Yeah,
0: that's good.
3: Rush Limbaugh.
0: Okay.
3: Limbaugh. I did not know that.
0: That was our one famous guy from Cape Girardeau. A lot
3: that's
0: more
3: cool.
0: For Tallahassee this week. And, again, for those who are making the trip down there, it is going to be an absolute circus. It's family day. This game is sold out. And, again, you're not going to have too many Power 4 teams that are going to be sold out against an FCS opponent, but it will be this week. And so it'll be an incredible environment. Florida A&M, which is also in Tallahassee, is also having a home game this weekend, which, again, made it very difficult for the Bears and a lot of other people who are trying to get rooms this week. So you all are staying in
3: Valdosta, Georgia,
0: which is about an hour away from Tallahassee.
3: Yeah, it's maybe a little more than an hour. So it's not ideal. There's been teams that we, in the – like UNA played them, 3 years ago? They stayed in Valdosta. I mean, this isn't not normal. Apparently, Tallahassee's not easy to get a – full-service hotel in.
0: I know what I'm doing on retirement. I'm opening some hotels in Tallahassee.
3: Yeah, no doubt.
0: Sounds like the move.
3: Something. But, again, it is what it is. I don't mind a little commute. It doesn't bother me. We're still going to fly into Tallahassee so that we can fly out of Tallahassee right after the game.
0: Yeah.
3: So it's just a little bus ride on Friday when we get there. It won't be a big deal.
0: All right, let's do our two-minute drill here, Coach. And my first question is, and I mean literally dream. We talked about dreams last week a little bit. Do you ever dream about playing again? Like, do you ever have dreams about that you're playing?
3: Literal dream?
0: Yeah, either now or going back to your days, like you're having dreams of playing.
3: Yeah, I probably have. I mean, I don't do it often, but I mean, I would say yes, it has happened.
0: Okay, completely different question. What's your go-to ice cream?

0: we can't have the same relationship we've had the last couple of years. I mean, I'm taking this coaching deal. And so I look at that I look at it and I fast forward 2 years from there, and I was doing the same thing. I was coaching teammates. You know what I mean?
1: Yeah.
0: And so I watched him do it and be so mature about it. I know that's not a fun story, but that's what comes to mind. Just why does that dude have so much success? Why was he a Division I head coach at Memphis at 34 years old? Because he was businesslike from the start. He was serious from the start. He took everything serious. So that doesn't mean that we still hung out a little bit. You know?
1: Sure.
0: But you know what I'm saying? Like,
1: right.
0: He took it very serious, and that was cool. But, man, Thursday, I think about it, I mentioned earlier, Thursday evening after practice, we'd always go eat with Mike and Maria. They had a little black lab that always would come up and mess with you while you were eating. I mean, they lived in a rental house right there close to the stadium. They just opened their arms to us. And again, like Mike and Maria are just sweet people. They always have been. And, you know, he's a dear friend of mine.
1: Well, we're past 2 minutes, but as we wrap, it obviously wouldn't be good for him if he loses to the Bears. But I do want to ask you one more time to heap praise on a guy that you're trying to compete against on Saturday. But what's he meant to the program, I guess?
0: He's a difference maker. I mean, and to be real quick, he understands what programs need and how to develop programs. So when he initially started giving back to our program, it was about nutrition. It was about building your program on things you don't think about. You think about buildings and this and locker rooms and that, and it's like, no, I know what a program makes and sustains a program. I'm going to give these guys calories. I'm going to spend my money, Maria's money, to give back for their program to put calories in their body after they work out, after they practice, for during snacks and stuff during the day. I mean, it's just – and, again, he's given more than just to that. But that in itself is such a logical thing to give to a football program. It makes so much sense. You can tell he's a coach.
1: Good luck this week. Appreciate it. By the way, no coaches show next week on the bye week. We'll be back the following week to recap this one and look ahead to another conference game against Abilene Christian. Kickoff on Saturday is at 2 o'clock Central Time. We'll join you at 1 o'clock all across the UCA Radio Network. Thanks for being with us tonight. This has been the Nathan Brown Show from Walk-Ons. Good night, everybody.

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0: time for Oaklawn Game Day, presented by Oaklawn Sports. 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Now, here are your hosts, Justin Acri and Oaklawn's Vice President of Racing and Wagering, Zach Gillum.
1: Welcome in this week to Oaklawn Game Day. Justin Acri and Zach Gillum, and looking forward to an opportunity maybe for Arkansas to get another win, Zach. At least here's hoping.
2: Yeah, absolutely. I mean, very tough schedule. We've been saying it all summer. The nation has been saying it all summer. One of the toughest schedules in the country. So not that Tulsa is an easy team, but it's definitely going to be one of the easier games remaining. So need it. Let's hope the team goes out, plays well, and we get that W.
1: Yeah, exactly. Instead of having to fight like nine lions, you only got to fight one lion this week. So hopefully that's manageable for Arkansas. All right, we got to talk about Oaklawn Sports and our friends at FanDuel, Zach, and give people all the pertinent information on how to get in on an account for those who haven't done it. And again, there's always new incentives for those of you who've been holding out and just watching from afar. And maybe some people are out there and paying attention to things like we've got that college football challenge where you're not really wagering anything, but you get an opportunity for bonus bets. There are people who maybe haven't dipped their toe in the water, Zach, and there are plenty of reasons why to do it now.
2: Yeah, you know, I love Major League Baseball and F1 and golf and all this other stuff that keeps me active in the summer.

0: Some people just like football, just like basketball, and maybe they haven't joined. So if you have not, this is for you. $250 in bonus bets guaranteed when you bet $5 in your first 5 days. So very easy. Sign up, make your deposit, make your $5 bet, and see those bonus bets come rolling in. And then this weekend, those new customers can also take advantage of a bet $1, get $100 in bonus bets if 1 point is scored in the Illinois-Ohio State game. So those are two things for the new customers. And then reoccurring, you see it daily. If you're logging in and looking, there are profit boosts galore. They're all over the place. They're for all different sports. Sometimes they're specific, just like we used to have for a specific sport, maybe a specific game. And then others are more generic. You can use them for many sports, across sports, in the same game, or just as a single. So many ways to get down, boost up those bets, new customers get in, earn those bonus bets, and make sure you're having fun.
1: All right. I like that. Also mentioned every week, we're going to keep you on the countdown to racing, 65 days away from live racing at Oaklawn for Black Friday. Reminder, the day after Thanksgiving, we're going to get back at it. And general information for everything going on at Oaklawn, it's oaklawn.com. We'll give you all the deets on Arkansas Tulsa. We've got UCA playing Florida State this weekend with an intriguing side story there. And then we've got Arkansas State and Kennesaw State. We'll dive in on all that, plus all the SEC action. Zach, we got a ton of ranked opponents going at it this weekend in the SEC, so I can't wait to share some of the odds on those games. And I think there's some really good values in there, too, for whatever I know. Oaklawn, speaking of Oaklawn.com, the event center, Zach, added a couple of new things recently, and we've got a big show coming up Friday night we've been talking about for a while.
0: Cooper Allen coming up 25th. Those tickets are still available, so if you're looking to get out this weekend, come over to Oaklawn, Cooper Allen, and then many things to also do. We're going to dive into those games. A lot of fun stuff. Then Matt Matthews, hopefully you got your tickets because those have been sold out since they went on sale. And then this is going to be a lot of fun. Thanksgiving weekend, we have the Nutcracker Suite at Oaklawn. So this is going to be the Ballet of Arkansas presents the Nutcracker. So that's Saturday night. We will have a showing of that. Then Sunday, we have a reading of, it's going to be Story Time with Sugar Plum and Friends. And then we'll have a matinee of the Nutcracker that Sunday afternoon. So really excited about that Thanksgiving weekend, which is also opening weekend, as you said, 65 days away.
1: Well, you know I'm very touchy about Thanksgiving, Zach. That is my favorite holiday of the year, and I like to keep it pristine and separated from Christmas. But if we're going to do a Nutcracker showing, I'm okay with that. You know what I mean? I like to give Thanksgiving its due, let it have its celebration. But, you know, listen, you want to go check out the Nutcracker and start turning the page to the Christmas holiday? That's a great way to do it, and it's all under one roof at Oaklawn. Josh Turner again coming up on December 18th. We got the Celtic Women Silver Bells Christmas Tour coming up on December 17th. So lots of fun things coming up that are very holiday themed, and some not so much.
0: But yeah, and one thing to that point on Christmas, I don't know if this is one of my first, I'm getting old, or maybe my memory, I'm losing it.
1: Mm-hmm.
0: When did we start putting up Christmas lights in, like, October?
1: Well, like, you know, those friends. They're like Halloween's. Okay. When Halloween's over, they're going right to Christmas. And I think, again, Thanksgiving has been shortchanged. It needs better decorations. It needs better movies. And it's, you know, that's why everybody sort of goes right to Christmas, because they have both of those things lined out. There are a couple of good Thanksgiving movies, but anyway, we can talk about this on another show at another time. Other things going on, just check out Oaklawn.com again. We don't talk about the spa probably enough, but this is a perfect time to go, and the weather's starting to cool down a little bit. If you walked outside today, you get that crisp in the air, but I mean, heck, that Oaklawn pool is still fantastic, such a serene setting. And if you need a little relaxation in this hectic world that we live in, that's the way to go, man. You got the Astral Spa, you've got the pool, stay in one of the great rooms down there. Even before live racing starts, staying on the track side of it is a blast, just a great way to open up. You open up those curtains in the morning, grab your cup of coffee, man. What a great way to start the day.
0: Horses on the grounds in about 30 days. You'll be able to see them training in the morning if you have that trackside room. And to your point, we do not talk about Astral Spa enough. Four-star, Forbes-rated, only one in the state, only one in the region. It is phenomenal. It's actually kind of my go-to gift for mom and sister.
1: Yes.
0: Highly recommend. If you've not sent or you have not been to the spa, you need to go check it out.
1: How about mom, sister, and Oaklawn Game Day co-host? Let's talk about that.
0: Yeah, I need to work on that.
1: Yeah, well, Christmas is almost here. Don't worry, buddy. I'll work on yours. Pops Lounge, of course, don't forget. We got music on Fridays and Saturdays. Parker Francis Band this weekend on Friday and Saturday night from 9 p.m. to 1 a.m. And then don't forget Comedy Night. Mark your calendar September 30th. That's always a good time. And speaking of comedy, Roger Scott's funny even when he's doing trivia. You can catch him in the Main Line on Thursday night starting at 6:30. Let's dive in on some football, Zach, and the national championship odds. I feel like they should be moving more than they have. It's been kind of Texas team that knocked off Ohio State earlier this year, yet they continue to look up at Ohio State as the second choice in the national championship odds.
0: And right now, looking at it, Ohio State up there at plus 500, Texas at plus 550, Georgia slowly dropping down. They are at plus 600, Notre Dame plus 650, Miami and Florida at plus 750, Indiana's at plus 800. Then we get our first big gap. LSU's at 17 to 1, Ole Miss 19 to 1, Oregon 25 to 1, Alabama 27 to 1, the Volunteers 33 to 1, Florida undefeated for the first time in 7 years or so at 33 to 1, and then Texas Tech 35 to 1.
1: Yeah, speaking of passing big tests, Ole Miss with a huge one last weekend, and we'll see if their odds move up after they try to pass another big one this week. They are actually an underdog at Florida this week. That's a great matchup. Also, I want to mention Indiana, Zach. We haven't talked enough about them. Undefeated again after the national championship. A lot of people thought Mendoza's gone. Huge drop-off. Well, the guy that replaced him has 10 touchdowns and no interceptions, and he's right around 70%. So I would say maybe there's something to the culture that's been built at Indiana and the way they operate. So Kurt Cignetti continuing for now. They've got some bigger challenges coming up down the road. Let's talk about SEC odds, though, Zach. We will touch on the Big Ten in a second and look at Indiana. They are now the second choice, by the way, in the Big Ten. But the SEC, as far as that goes, Georgia, we were all pretty impressed with what they did last week. And I don't know that they were particularly motivated, considering they were practicing on the sideline in between series. And yet they still rolled to victory pretty comfortably and, again, covered. They have not missed covering so far this year. They're 3-0 against the spread. Arkansas now 0-3 against the number. Hopefully that trend changes for Arkansas this week and they get their first win and cover this week. But anyway, Georgia, your favorite in the SEC for the moment.
0: Yeah, Georgia favored and rolling. They're plus 210. Texas not too far behind at plus 240. Then you have Ole Miss, as you mentioned, after that big win, plus 750. Now might be the time to buy there. Alabama 10 to 1. LSU 11 to 1. Florida 13 to 1.
1: I have to look at their schedules again, but I'm telling you, to get plus money on the favorite in the Big Ten right now in Ohio State, admittedly, Oregon's already stumbled. Penn State, I'm still trying to figure out how good they're going to be under Matt Campbell in his first year. USC has not been impressive. We all know about Michigan, you know, really shocking near loss to Western Michigan. Then they come back and beat Oklahoma, but now I'm not so sure how good that win was because Oklahoma hasn't looked very good the last couple of weeks. So I don't know what to expect. But Ohio State, to me, Zach, seems like a bargain at plus 130.
0: I agree. I mean, they clearly look like the best team. No shade to Indiana. Indiana looks great. My only question is, in this era, do they need to win that game? Does it matter to them? It should matter to them, but I don't know. We'll find out later. Ohio State plus 130. Indiana's plus 230. Oregon's at plus 600. Penn State 12 to 1. USC 15 to 1. Michigan at 30 to 1.
1: I'm trying to think of what the Utah State nickname is. I think it's the Beehive State, but I could be making... Oh, yeah, I'm right. I just Googled it while I was getting set here. I'm going to tell you this. Pick your favorite Beehive State team and roll with it, I think. Texas Tech has looked very flawed early. I don't know why. They've obviously got a very well-spent roster, but they have not looked very impressive. In fact, I'm going to talk about them coming up when we get into the games this week. I think they don't cover this week. They've struggled to do so early in the season. But you got BYU as the second choice in the Big 12. Utah as the third choice. We were all impressed with the way that they handled their business against Arkansas. Utah on the road this week at Iowa State. If they can score a bunch on that Iowa State defense, although it is a team that's pretty limited offensively right now, I will be very impressed. But I think Utah and BYU, both really good bargains in the Big 12 too.
0: Yeah, to your point, Texas Tech odds continue to grow. They were pretty big minus money preseason. They are now plus 145. Then BYU's at plus 490. Utah at 550. Houston's 11 to 1. Kansas State also 11 to 1.
1: The reason I might lean Utah in that matchup is because Utah is at home in the BYU matchup, I believe. So we looked at their schedule. I think Utah's got a really favorable schedule. Admittedly, they've got some tough games coming up, too. And there are some good quality teams in this league. But I really like either one of BYU or Utah to me over Texas Tech for the value, at least, if not just because I like them better than the other team, than Texas Tech anyway. All right, here we go. Let's get into some games, Zach, this week. And we'll touch on the other conferences as we get a little bit deeper into this thing. But Thursday night, you got a pretty decent game. And then I love Friday night's matchup after what Northwestern did to Colorado last week. But let's first touch on Liberty Coastal Carolina, your Thursday night appetizer for college football. We've also got an NFL game we'll get to in a little bit here.
0: Yes, Liberty right now 2.5-point favorite in this Thursday matchup, total 50.5.
1: All right, Friday night, Northwestern blowing out Colorado last week after their players had talked trash about Northwestern Stadium before they entered. Apparently, Coach Sanders has dismissed some of the players off his team for conduct unbecoming or detrimental, however you want to phrase it. But Northwestern, got a big O in the right place. Have not lost a game. Indiana, we just talked about. Quarterback's been impressive. They are at home on a Friday night. But you always got to watch out for these teams, Zach. I'm always afraid of non-Saturday games when you got a road team, you know, going, especially a ranked team on the road. Indiana at least gets to be at home on Friday night. But this is not going to be an easy one, I don't think.
0: No, almost a 3-touchdown favorite, too, so need to be awake, even as a big favorite. They are -20.5, total 49.5.
1: I wouldn't be surprised to see Northwestern cover the number, but obviously I'm going to ride with the Hoosiers at home. All right, there are a number of ways to bet Tulsa and Arkansas. Zach, correct me if I'm wrong, this opened a little bit higher and has moved in favor of Arkansas, is that right? Or, excuse me, it's moved in favor of Tulsa, rather. Did it open at 9.5, or was it always around a touchdown?
0: So, opened at 9.5 preseason.
1: Okay.
0: And then this week it opened at 7.5, and it dipped to 6.5 at one point. So, when it got to 6.5, that was interesting to me. To move across that 7.5 number is pretty big, as we've talked about over the years. But it is now back to 7.5, so Arkansas -7.5, but it is even money on that 7.5. Totals at 50.5.
1: Okay. So, the thing about Tulsa is, for those who missed it, and we're going to talk a lot about quarterback injuries this week, their starter is out. Their backup played last week, though. Wasn't real impressive, around 50% passing, which by today's standards is pretty tough. But Arkansas obviously has had its issues offensively, too, and Tulsa's already got the best win between the two on the season, knocking off Oklahoma State on the road. There are a number of other ways to wager on this, Zach, and I like some of these opportunities, I think, for people. There are bands, I guess, like bands of scores. So let's talk about some of the options there, and then we'll get player props, I think, later in the week. We talked about this last week. As some of these players become more familiar to the odds makers, you get a little bit more of that as we get through the season. And then there's another one on betting a team to score 50 points or more. So let's get into some of the other options here.
0: Yeah, and last week, KJ Jackson, you had Sutton Smith. So, yeah, just check back for the player props later in the week. But as far as those bands, Arkansas to win by 1 to 6 points is plus 430. 7 to 12 points, also plus 430. So, obviously, right there in that spread range. Flip side, you think Tulsa's going to win by 1 to 6 points, plus 600. 7 to 12 points, plus 950. And you have those bands go all the way up to Arkansas, 37 to 42 points at 40 to 1. And then you mentioned a team to score 50 plus points. If you think Arkansas can score 50 plus this weekend, right now 18 to 1, and if you're looking for either of these, they're under the title scoring. So you start out under same game parlay, and if you just scroll a little to the right, scoring is about your fifth option currently.
1: So you said Arkansas 6 to 12 specifically is a little over 4 to 1.
0: Correct. Plus 430 is 7 to 12.
1: Oh, 7 to 12. Okay. That's a really interesting option, I think. Okay, that might be something to consider, everybody. And again, if you want to just maybe hedge with Tulsa winning a close matchup, too, you can still come out ahead regardless of what you wager. If you wager the same amount on maybe Tulsa 1 to 6 and Arkansas 7 to 12.
0: Anyway. And I've seen people that like to bet on the bands. Typically, their main bet is going to be, say, Arkansas, the -7.5.
1: Mm-hmm.
0: Say that's their, you know, 2-unit bet, 3-unit bet, and then they'll come put 1 unit or, you know, $5, a smaller bet on the band just because the odds are bigger.
1: Yeah. Okay, I like that. Huge matchup. Which orange wins, the bright orange of Tennessee or the burnt orange of Texas? The Horns going on the road. Kind of slept walked over UTSA last week, Zach. Not real impressive offensively, but certainly very solid defensively. This line has grown in favor of Texas as the week has worn on, but still well under a touchdown.
0: Yeah, currently 4.5 is the line. Texas on the road, total at 55.5.
1: Zach, remind us before we dive in on the line on the Illinois-Ohio State prop bet for new players.
0: So on the Illinois-Ohio State for new customers, sign up, make a $5 deposit, make a $1 bet, and as long as 1 point is scored in that game, get a $100 bonus bet back in your account.
1: I won't guarantee anything, but I'm pretty sure a point's going to be scored. Illinois is 2-1. They are at Ohio State. This is the first road game of the year for the Illini, and Brett Bielema, Ohio State, a huge favorite. Wouldn't surprise me if Illinois covered, but I don't know that I feel great about this one either way. But we'll see how Illinois performs on the road for the first time. They've already lost once at home.
0: Yeah, Ohio State almost a 4-touchdown favorite here, -27.5, total 54.5.
1: All right, I feel pretty good about this one, and you guys might think I'm crazy, and when we come back here next week, I may say, uh-oh, my bad. But Sam Houston is 3-0 against the number, Zach. They are not super sexy offensively, but they've been holding teams down pretty well defensively. Texas Tech has not covered a single game in their three attempts. Sam Houston is a gigantic road underdog on a short road trip this weekend. So I'm going to take Sam Houston here, catching the points. I certainly don't expect them to beat the Red Raiders, but I do think they can cover the number. Still a relatively new team at the FBS level, so people may not be as familiar with their program, but they were really, really good at the FCS level, won a national championship, and have been very competitive in their early days as an FBS member. I think they can hang in there with Texas Tech. And I mean, you know, again, even if it was at 29, I think I'd feel pretty good about Sam Houston.
0: Yeah, and I mean, Tech coming off that big win over Houston last week, so who knows, might have to put on some Band-Aids, might be knocked up a little bit. But they're 34.5-point favorites this week over Sam Houston State, total 55.5.
1: Yeah, I think, again, you get emotional letdown. You play a big conference game, and then you have a little bit of a letdown here for Sam Houston. It's an opportunity to shock the world. I think they're going to go in guns blazing. Georgia, again, we were all impressed. I didn't think they gave a particularly great effort last week and still were able to easily win. Oklahoma has been one of the big head-scratchers early in the season. This feels like a little bit of a sucker line with this game being played in Athens, but I like Georgia at home to cover the number. And I will say this, with FanDuel and Oakland Sports, you're getting a little better number than you're getting in a lot of other places. It's under 2 touchdowns right now.
0: Yeah, this one did surprise me a little bit, but as you said, Oklahoma's been a head-scratcher so far this season. It is an SEC matchup. So Georgia right now favored by a little less than 2 touchdowns. 13.5 is the number, total 44.5.
1: And the odds makers obviously expecting a hangover for Ole Miss, Zach. Emotional win against LSU, poured a lot into it. And Florida had an emotional win, too. Let's be real. They had a very high-scoring, tight one that they were able to win over against Auburn. And this line will really surprise some people. I like the over a little bit here, as long as the offenses aren't, again, hung over from last week's emotional wins. I think both teams are going to score some points here. But you got Ole Miss as a road dog in Gainesville this weekend.
0: Yes, and DJ was very surprised. We talked about this one Monday night, and I told him at that point, just looking at the odds, I thought it might grow. I think Florida might become a bigger favorite. At that point, it was 2.5, and you know, I'm right every once in a while. Mm-hmm. Florida now a 3.5-point favorite, total at 58.5.
1: Well, I'm glad that he shares our shock at this one, or surprise at this one, on the initial line. But again, I understand it. You got to think about all the factors. Ole Miss is certainly really good. I usually will ride with the best quarterback, even when the team's on the road, and obviously Ole Miss has that. All right, this is a super intriguing game, I think. Iowa still looking to be consistent offensively, but they did really impress me last week, Zach. And Iowa State, I would say the same thing for. Admittedly, for most of our listeners, I watch these two teams more closely than most people around here do. Iowa blew up offensively against a lesser than after the Iowa State game, which is always physical and emotional. Same for Iowa State. I was impressed the way they bounced back and played well and won easily going away, covering their number. Iowa going on the road at Michigan, a team that still I'm not sold on 100%, especially on the offensive side of things. You expect a low-scoring affair, so do the odds makers. I'd still play the under. It's right around 40, and Iowa is catching some points this week at Michigan. I could see the Wolverines winning by a field goal, but if you're going to give me 5.5, I'll take it.
0: Yeah, and that's what it is. Michigan right now, 5.5, total 39.5.
1: Okay, just keep that one in mind. I expect a hard-fought, low-scoring slobber knocker, typical Iowa football, and frankly, it's how Michigan looks like they're going to play all year, too. All right, let's get into a couple of these SEC games, Zach. These are ranked opponents taking each other on. A&M shocked the world last week, blowing it at home. Kentucky kind of took it to them last week in College Station. Going to Baton Rouge, and this is a get-right game for Texas, or excuse me, for LSU against A&M, and maybe the Aggies rallied the troops after a tough one last week. But, you know, we'll see what's left over here. Again, LSU, again, emotional loss, tough game. You know, I think you got to kind of put your foot down here. You can't afford to go back-to-back losses.
0: No, I don't think you can at all. Both teams really need the win. LSU at home, 8.5-point favorite currently, total at 51.5.
1: And I will tell you, I didn't expect Mizzou to fight their way into the top 20 at this point in the season, but here we are. And then I also didn't expect Mississippi State to be in the top 25. Early returns, pretty good for them so far, and they've been really impressive offensively. This should be a fun one to watch in Starkville this weekend. Both teams ranked in the top 23.
0: Yeah, Mississippi State's quarterback's looking good. Missouri, again, kind of surprising everyone, like you said, being in the top 20. But Mississippi State, the favorite here at home, 5.5 points is the line, total at 58.5.
1: All right, let's get into a couple of in-state teams, and I've got a bonus pick for you as well that I kind of like. Kennesaw State, A-State, they have one mutual opponent. It is West Georgia. They both blew the Wolves out by a significant margin. So we'll see which team's blowout will stand up better, and A-State gets the home field advantage, which is why they're the favorite on the line.
0: Yeah, almost a touchdown favorite. 6.5 points is the current line, total at 52.5.
1: I think this would be a super fun game to watch. You've seen a couple of teams that can really score it, and I think that ought to be a blast. I hope this game is intriguing. You've got the UCA matchup here. As far as history goes, Mike Norvell, the former star receiver for the Bears, is now the head coach at Florida State. He's a little embattled. His AD's already been fired. A lot of people are calling for his head. And I think there are probably some years where maybe he could have called off the dogs early. But I got to think for his own well-being, he's got to try to put it on his alma mater a little bit. Taking on his former quarterback, Nathan Brown, and the UCA Bears in Tallahassee this weekend, Zach. It's a 2:00 central kick, and one that I know UCA fans have been looking forward to for a long time, to be able to go to Doak Walker. I believe this will be the largest crowd the school has ever played in front of. You know, pretty cool deal for the Bears and for their players to be able to go down there and take on an ACC team.
0: Yeah, this is going to be really fun to watch, and I hope they go up there, put up some points, have fun doing it. Florida State, 44.5-point favorite, total at 60.5.
1: After what they did at Alabama offensively, scoring, I think, 36 last week or 38, Zach, and they were up early in that game, the line does not surprise me. UAPB's off this week. Here's my bonus pick this week, Zach. Mercer is at Abilene Christian. And again, I will put this in the Iowa-Iowa State category. I probably watch a little more FCS football than a lot of our listeners do. But I like Abilene Christian this week. They put up a heck of a fight and were able to hold off Idaho on the road last week. And when you look at the record, not very impressive. They were picked as the co-favorites to win their league this year. And Mercer, I'm not real impressed with, especially on the offensive side of things. I think Abilene Christian gets this thing done by a touchdown this week. And they're favored by, what, 3.5, I think, Zach. Is that the number currently?
0: That is the number. And if you're looking for this one, make sure you look under NCAA FCS. Abilene Christian, 3.5-point favorite, total 49.5.
1: All right, don't make a fool out of me, Wildcats. Go get it done. And then, of course, Central Arkansas gets a week off, and then they will play at Abilene Christian in a couple of weeks. So there you go. All right, let's flip the script over to the NFL. And we're going to get into against the spread a little bit more as we go through the season on both sides. And it's funny, Zach, because there are dozens of teams in the college ranks that have perfect records against the number. And there's only a handful of teams in the NFL. It just shows you how great the parity is in the NFL. Also, there are only, obviously, 32 teams in the NFL, and there are 130 teams or so in the FBS. So you're going to get more chances, I guess, at the college level. All right, Buffalo, Cincinnati, Vegas. Didn't expect that one. Minnesota, all perfect against the number, along with the New Orleans Saints. Hello. The New York Jets, San Francisco, all are 2-0. You got a couple of 1-0-1 teams against the number. The teams that have not covered yet, Atlanta, Detroit, Green Bay, Miami, Philly. The Chargers, Zach, we've been talking about them. I don't know that too many people expected them to be 0-2 early in the year. Tampa and Houston have yet to cover as well so far. We'll dive into games in a second. Super Bowl odds, Zach. The Rams are your favorites here. And again, huge value on whatever team you want to ride with.
0: Yeah, the Rams at plus 650 are still your favorites. The Bills at plus 800. The Seahawks plus 900. Ravens at plus 950. The 49ers are 10-1. The Eagles are 14-1. The Chiefs are also 14-1. Bengals 17-1. The Lions 19-1. You have the Patriots at 20-1. The Jags 22-1. Texans 22-1. The Broncos at 25-1. Cowboys, hey, they're looking pretty good, 25-1.
1: Yeah.
0: Vikings at 27-1. Your Saints at 60-1. Hey, it's you never know. They're surprising me right now.
1: Well, I want to reiterate this too, and again, for those who are curious about the plus minus. Plus, again, if you bet 100, whatever number is plus is what you're going to get. So if it's plus 900, for example, you bet 100, you win 900. But again, if you bet 10, you win 90. So again, on these futures ones, because the odds are so astronomical, you don't have to bet a ton to get a really nice return. And on the minus side, again, it's whatever that number is what you're going to bet to win 100. So if it's minus 134, you bet 134 to win 100. Again, you can wager whatever you want, but that's what it's based on. And then, you know, it's like the common denominator stuff we did back in grade school, and you have to sort of whittle it down. You can figure it all out. No big deal. All right, here's the deal. Start with pick the right team and go from there. That's the hard part. All right, let's talk about the AFC and the NFC, Zach, and our odds there.
0: Yeah, looking at the AFC, the Bills are favorite, plus 350. The Ravens at plus 460. The Chiefs at plus 600. The Bengals at 750. The Patriots at 950. Texans 11-1. Over on the NFC side, not a shocker, Rams are favorite. They're plus 350. Seahawks are at 480. 49ers are at 5-1. The Eagles are at plus 650. The Lions are at 950. The Vikings 13-1. Cowboys back at 13-1 as well.
1: Michael Penix is back at quarterback, Atlanta at Green Bay. Are kicking off our action this weekend on Thursday night with the Packers a favorite at home. No surprise.
0: Yeah, and this Thursday night football, don't forget you can link your Prime account, track your bets while you're watching the game on your TV. It's very cool. Packers 5.5-point favorites, total 43.5.
1: Sunday action. Well, I did not expect Cleveland to beat Tampa at Tampa last week. Zach, that was the biggest shock about of the weekend for me. Carolina, well, I guess the Saints beating the Ravens is a pretty big surprise too. Carolina has been scoring a bunch of points. I gotta love the over here, Zach. I'm a little surprised how low it was. Carolina's averaging 46.5 points a game. Admittedly, they had a big outpouring the first week and a loss to the Bears, but I still think the over's the play here. Carolina at Cleveland this week.
0: Yeah, and Judkins, the running back for the Browns, has his highest projected stats for this week. So I'm with you. I think the total is very intriguing. The Panthers 2.5-point favorites, total 41.5.
1: All right. The Jets are at Detroit this week.
0: And the Lions, 6.5-point favorites in this one, trending towards 7. So be a lookout if you're wanting to jump on that game. I recommend doing it now if you're looking at the Lions side of things. Total 47.5.
1: Pats and Jags?
0: Jags, 2.5-point favorites. Total 45.5.
1: The Texans and the Colts got a divisional game going here. Colts heartbreaker earlier in the week to Kansas City.
0: Yeah, one of my favorite angles, a dog at home in a divisional game. Colts, your underdog. Texans, 2.5-point favorites, total 42.5.
1: Interesting. Okay. Chargers at the Bills, Zach. And Chargers desperately need a win, but I don't think that Josh Allen wants to help them out at all.
0: No, and the Bills, 7.5-point favorites in this one, total 50.5.
1: Zach, you know what's best when you got a short week? It's to play the Dolphins. Chiefs are going on the road, and they are playing in Miami this week. As long as the guys don't hang out on South Beach too much, I think it got a great shot to go win this one easily.
0: Yeah, double-digit favorites, 10.5 points, the current line, total 45.5.
1: Who am I kidding? How they could play this game on South Beach, and it wouldn't matter. Bengals at Steelers, another divisional game this week.
0: Yeah, Bengals, 3.5-point favorites in this one, and again, on the road. So Steelers, the home dog, total 42.5.
1: All right, got about 1.5 minutes left here. Got to talk about quarterback injuries. It's a big storyline this week. Seahawks at Commanders, Marcus Mariota in for Jaden Daniels, who's out injured, which is why the line is what it is, more than likely.
0: Yeah, Seahawks, 6.5-point favorite, total at 40.5.
1: Dart out, Jameis Winston in. Let's see. New York at home, man, against the Titans.
0: He looked rough. 2.5-point favorite. The Giants are your favorites here. Total at 39.5.
1: Hey, you give the old man another week to prepare the lookout. He had to shake off some rust in that loss the other day. Cardinals and Niners, Zach. Cardinals surprising early win in the season. Niners have looked rock solid. They are at home as a big favorite.
0: 49ers, 8.5-point favorites in this matchup, total 47.5.
1: Speaking of backup quarterbacks, Carson Wentz in a hideous game in Chicago. Rainy day leads him to a 9-3 victory. Buccaneers licking their wounds after losing last week to Cleveland. They got to bounce back, and yet the Bucs are a dog at home?
0: Yeah, this is a game I'm interested to see how it plays out. The Vikings, 1.5-point favorite, total 42.5.
1: Ravens trying to bounce back, going to the Cowboys. I didn't expect them to be a road favorite here either, Zach. These lines are really wacky this week.
0: They are. My head's scratched. Ravens, 3.5-point favorite, total 52.5.
1: Saints are like Western Michigan. They should be undefeated, and yet they sit in a pretty good spot hosting the Raiders on Sunday.
0: 3-point favorites currently, total 43.5.
1: Broncos, dogs at home, Sunday night game, hosting the Rams.
0: Rams, 2.5-point favorites in this one, trending towards 3, total 45.5.
1: And last thing we're going to have time for here is the Monday night game. Eagles at Bears, no Williams, and apparently Bagent has been injured as well, a concussion protocol. So it could be Case Keenum time. He's got over 60 starts, Zach, but I think he might be 60 years old. This could be a tall order. Now, there is a chance, apparently, that Caleb Williams could play with that bad hammy, but we'll see if they decide to push him into action. Eagles coming off a narrow victory last week. They are road favorites.
0: 4.5-point favorites, current line, total 41.5.
1: Major League Baseball, World Series odds, college basketball is up. We got all sorts of things to talk about, but we don't have time. And oh, by the way, President's Cup this week for golf. USA hasn't lost since, I don't know, Reconstruction, basically. They are gigantic favorites. They almost always win the President's Cup, but there are plenty of ways to wager on that as well. We are out of time. For Zach, I'm Justin. That's it. Enjoy it. That has been Oakland Game Day. Good luck, everybody.

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3: I'm Christine Lisi. The Major League leading Brewers picked up their 99th win of the season tonight, beat the Phillies 4-1. Philadelphia fell to the final NL wildcard spot. Marlins up 2-0 on the Cubs, bottom six. Chicago can clinch a playoff spot with a win and a Diamondbacks loss. Arizona leading at Colorado 4-1, bottom third. Ben Rice has hit two of the Yankees' four home runs tonight. New York leads Tampa Bay 8-2, bottom seven. On ESPN, the Guardians have 11 hits, yet they find themselves down to the Red Sox 1-0, bottom of the eighth inning. The White Sox rallied from an early 4-0 deficit. They're knotted up at four with the Royals, bottom six. Chicago a game back of AL Central leading Cleveland, but the White Sox do own the head-to-head tiebreaker. Reds and Braves knotted up at two, bottom eight. Atlanta would be the three seed in the NL with a loss and a Dodgers win over the Padres. Mets and Rangers tied at two, top of the six. Texas tied for the AL West lead with the Astros, who are at Seattle later. Houston does own the head-to-head tiebreaker. Dodgers superstar Shohei Ohtani out the last couple of weeks with right biceps and left knee issues. Back tonight against the Pods. LA currently a game and a half back of Milwaukee for the one seed in the National League. The Pods can clinch a playoff spot with a win and a Diamondbacks loss to Colorado. 2 days after suffering a knee injury on Monday Night Football comes news that Giants quarterback Jackson Dart will undergo surgery and miss the rest of the regular season. The ACL is intact, but he's got damage to the meniscus and MCL that requires surgery. New York now turns to Jameis Winston at QB. Commanders quarterback Jaden Daniels with that dislocated left elbow has been ruled out this week against Seattle.
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0: this Bama team, you know, I had questions about the offensive line coming into the year. I had questions about the offensive line coming into the year. And look, last week against Kentucky, they got off to a slow start and then blew out Kentucky in the second half. I think they're just looking for the consistency. DeBoer and Ryan Grubb. I got to give a shout out to Ashton Daniels, the Florida State quarterback. His father, Juan, took my starting job in high school when I was a senior, and he was a freshman. He ended up playing the NFL, and I didn't even end up playing in college. But, you know, he's a kid that's bounced around from Stanford to Auburn and now to Florida State. And I think he had four total touchdowns, threw for 377 yards, had some turnovers. But that Alabama defense, I thought, was going to be better. And they've got to find some consistency as well. But, yeah, it'll be interesting to see what Florida State does with DeBoer, because I think they've got an off week maybe after they play Miami, and they could be 2-5 at that point. And I was talking to David Hale, who was at the game with me last night, and he said that probably is the most logical place for it to happen. But, man, Florida State is struggling so much financially. I just still don't know if they want to write a $49 million check.
1: Yeah, with Norvell.
0: Only if Jimbo comes back.
1: DeBoer's
0: only if Jimbo comes back. Yeah,
1: Jimbo.
0: If Jimbo comes back and coaches, you know, you only have to pay him for each win, is what I've heard, which would be amazing.
1: Jimbo will work.
0: That's a way to save some money. Yeah, yeah, I'd love to. There's no way,
1: especially late in Jimbo's career, but he. Yeah, man, that'd be tough. Like last year, the UMass coach would have been on like food stamps. I mean, if you don't get that going, can't make the mortgage.
0: Hey, no disrespect. Disrespect. The three and oh minute man.
1: He's kidding me? Tall Cotton now. He's probably buying a Lexus if he's getting paid by the win. I mean, it's just goes. I tell you, quarterback who's playing a lot better, Lincoln Keenholz for Louisville. 14 to 23, 219 yards, three touchdowns. His total slugfest. Louisville beats SMU 41-31. This is a huge game in the ACC. Seven lead changes. The game was absolutely crazy. There were multiple touchdown runs of 50 yards. Kendrick Raphael had this huge game. Jennings threw for 257, but two picks. The interceptions get him. Louisville wins the game. They moved to 3-0 in a big ACC game. What say you, Max?
2: Yeah, I think, you know, I have a piece this week on ESPN of like the September surprises of like the guys out of the portal that have, you know, exceeded expectations that were not top 100 guys. Boy, I got a tough call between Lincoln Keenholz and Michael Hawkins Jr. for the QB spot there, man. Keenholz has been awesome. You know, that was, you know, they invested a lot of money there and bet on Lincoln Keenholz, a guy that had only thrown 36 passes over 3 years at Ohio State, and you just kind of didn't totally know. But Jeff Brohm doesn't miss when it comes to transfer quarterbacks, and certainly not in his time at Louisville. You know, two really big tests in their first three. Really fun to watch. And, you know, I think that was probably for Brohm and for Louisville, probably their biggest home win since they shocked Notre Dame in 2023. You look at the road ahead here, Louisville does not face Miami in the regular season. And I think they probably should be favored to win most or all their games ahead. So, I mean, I think if they stay on this pace, it's super early. And I'm not saying SMU's like out of this or anything like that, but that did feel like one of those games that you may look back on and say that, you know, winner of that game, you know, gets to go Charlotte at the end there. So, yeah, awesome start from Louisville. And, you know, Lincoln Keenholz. I think if you're an Ohio State fan watching him a little bit, you're sort of like, would have been nice to see that. Would have been nice to get a little glimpse of that here over the last 3 years.
0: I was at the Ole Miss Louisville game in Nashville, the opener, and he didn't play well in the first half. And I was like, how much do they play this kid? But I agree with Mike. I mean, Brohm's so good working with quarterbacks. Yeah. Brown averaged 16.3 yards a carry yesterday, ran for 163. They spent a lot of money on Trey Richardson, too, the slot guy from Vanderbilt who can fly. So, yeah, looking at Louisville's schedule, they'll be favored by double digits or more until they get to Pitt and Kentucky at the end of the year, probably.
1: Yeah. The big upset of the day, Kentucky. I mean, look, there were people around that Kentucky program who just felt, you know, they could have had Bama last week. and should have had Bama last week, and they didn't. They let them up, didn't get it done. Instead, they go into Texas A&M. They go into College Station, win 31-21. Huge program-defining statement victory for Will Stein. At the same time, this is alarm bells for A&M. They got a tough schedule. Marcel Reed, too many turnovers for the Aggies. I mean, Texas A&M did a lot of good things, but there were just too many turnovers. They raised the stakes now. They got to go to Baton Rouge next week. And this is a playoff team returning a lot of players. High expectations, although a lot of people wondered whether they were a product of their schedule a year ago. This is a tough loss for them. So either program or both, what do you think, Max?
2: Yeah, I mean, that was a bit of the brutal awakening for A&M fans in that one. And that it's, you know, you're kind of seeing similar to Oregon a week ago. I think there's a little bit of reckoning there with like, okay, maybe we were hard on the guy. Maybe Colin Klein was pretty good at calling an offense and managing, Marcel Reed to the best of his ability. And you're seeing Avery Johnson kill it with Klein again this year at K-State. A&M promoted from within with its OC spot and with its play calling. Didn't go into the portal to upgrade a quarterback after making the playoff. 26-49 day for Marcel Reed. You know, obviously, you know, two picks. The picks are always bad, but I think the fourth down throw on the run was brutal. Like, just a lot of frustrations there. I don't have a subscription to TexAgs, but I bet it was a colorful night on the boards for the fan base there. And, you know, credit to Will Stein and Joe Sloan for putting the pieces together offensively to be really competitive right away. Efficient day for Minchie. CJ Baxter's healthy, ran it really well against Texas A&M. And Mike Elko said it. You know, that was an ass kicking. He said that to Will Stein's face on the field afterward and said the same afterward, like, hey, you know, in the post game, like that is a big stock down there for A&M if you viewed them as like a pretty safe playoff pick.
0: Yeah, our buddy, I like you said, Max, I don't have a subscription to TexAgs, but our buddy Dave Wilson sent me some screenshots last night. And, you know, they're taking it pretty well, comparing it to Dennis Franchione's 77-0 loss to Oklahoma. That was it. There's no coming back from
1: that's
0: this.
1: Good.
0: Typical Texas A&M Aggies. No program other than maybe Arkansas does a better job of self-sabotaging itself than Texas A&M. But, you know, the court, I love Elko. I think he's one of the best coaches in the country. It's similar to Oregon with Lanning. When he had both his coordinators left, he promotes from within. And he said, I wanted him coaching for us and not somebody else because I knew they were ready. And it hasn't looked good so far. But, you know, Reed is a tremendous athlete and has made big plays at times. But it's just too many mistakes over and over again.
1: Speaking of self-sabotage in Arkansas, what the hell, Razorback fans? This is a bitter group. I respect the bitterness and the defeatism. Georgia demolishes them 45-17, but the Arkansas fans were ready for that. They're 1-2 under new coach Ryan Silverfield's first season. They got just crushed by Utah and Georgia, and, you know, was not good. But there is a mass protest. There was a fan group that decided to do a reverse sellout. They tried to get no one to show up at the game, like go COVID on it, play it in an empty stadium. There was almost no one. The pregame tailgate was described as a complete ghost town. I don't know. Still seemed like people were eating some. There were paper bags over fans' heads. Somebody had a sign that made the broadcast, "At least we have basketball." It was not John Calipari in a mask. It was just some rando. They are all over Hunter Yurecek, who is the chair of the College Football Playoff Committee, I think. Or at least is on the cut, but is now dealing with an absolute. I've never seen a program this angry 3 games into a new coach's tenure. Have you, Mark? You've been around the SEC a long time, but this is wild. They got to look, their budget is too small. There's going to be a study on their feasibility of competitiveness or something. Like, it is ugly at Arkansas.
3: What if someone did play-by-play of your life? 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Look at the reaction on that face at seeing a dealership that is so luxurious. 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And here it comes, the big play, $8,000 off the price of that very same GV80. 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

0: Dan, you left out the most humiliating thing of the day. Oh, did you guys catch this during the broadcast? So Georgia's defensive line, they felt like they weren't getting enough good work in this game. And so during a TV timeout, they got footage of the D-linemen were doing some drills to stay fresh. Essentially treating Arkansas like a scrimmage. And Kirby was asked about after the game and said, yeah, that's what our coach wanted. He felt like they weren't running the ball enough. We wanted to, stay loose and get some good work out of this game. You know what I mean? We don't want to waste the opportunity to squeeze in some extra practice during this Arkansas game. And, that's a low for you. I mean,
1: you're limited hours, right? Don't you?
0: I understand why the base is all the way out on Hunter Yurecek. That's, they've been building up that for a few years now. I texted some buddies. I was just like, explain this to me. Like, how could they be, this was after two games. I was like, how could they be this out on Silverfield this quickly? And they're just like, well, they were never in on Silverfield. So that's, what do you expect? And I think that's probably a product of a little bit of just what a wacky SEC carousel that was, that, you spend all this time building up to, we think we're getting Alex Kolisch, we think we're getting Rhett Lashley, we think we're getting Eric Morris, and you end up with Ryan Silverfield after the way the dominoes fell there. And I think that was disappointing to people. But yeah, I can't, it's bad, but I am surprised. I don't know that it just feels like way too early to be like, yep, this is going to be a one and done. Obviously it should be like, it doesn't make any sense. This is why we got to expand the playoff, Dan. This is why we got to open the door to more programs because people should not, have to experience, this kind of frustration.
1: Skunk running loose in the stadium. Not a good sign. Not a good, visual. People who do not have problems. All my West Virginia Mountaineers, Rich Rod takes the Mountaineers to Charlotte. It was a Duke Mayo's classic. As if you needed to encourage West Virginia fans to drink more than what they already do. They were drinking mayo in the stands. They were so happy to defeat Virginia, 38-27. Michael Hawkins Jr., 5 total touchdowns. The offense looks like a Rich Rod offense. Like, he's got his personnel kind of here. And WVU is 3-0, a wild deal, a really quality win over Virginia. Thoughts on that one, Max?
0: Man, Michael Hawkins Jr., I feel like if he had stayed at Oklahoma, which he had no reason to, but if he had stayed at Oklahoma, he probably would have been subbed into the game here at some point against Michigan or New Mexico with how rough things have been for the Sooners. But what a great career move by him to go out to Morgantown with Rich Rod, with Cam Cook, the Jacksonville State transfer. And those guys have just been dominant. And huge win over Virginia. Rich Rod, he's 3-0. That's his second win already over a top 25 opponent for a job that was like just a complete roster flip rebuild when he got back there. Michael Hawkins, number 2 this morning in the updated QBR rankings nationally, because he's just been an elite on the run. I think you've seen growth as a passer. West Virginia, I think they're going to be a problem. You watch Texas Tech Houston on Friday and sort of like, okay, maybe BYU is definitely the best team in this conference. I don't know. There's probably 5, 6, 7 teams that are looking at the top and feel like it's wide open and they got a shot. And the vibes are very strong from West Virginia. Rich Rod said he had Red Solo Cup plans for after the game. And I think a lot of their fans do.
1: So there's a big, I wouldn't say big, but there's a little rivalry between Virginia and West Virginia over the song Country Roads. Country Road, Take Me Home. It's obviously big in West Virginia. People say in Virginia that it was actually written about Virginia because the Blue Ridge Mountains are mostly in Virginia and the Shenandoah River is overwhelmingly in Virginia, and John Denver never actually went to West Virginia. And they like to give the West Virginia people a little hell that even their most famous song isn't theirs. Should this game at least they should be play this thing annually and have it determine who the song is actually about. Could we add some stakes to that and make it like the country roads, or is it just West Virginia? Does West Virginia get to claim it forever, or is there anything to this Virginia claim?
0: And you can you're go saying we co-op hole. This and we make it like a John Denver Mayo Bowl, basically?
1: Yeah, yeah. I mean, the Mayo, everyone likes the Mayo Bowl. It's not the Pop-Tart, but it's close. But could we make this the John Denver Bowl or something? I don't know. Is there something here that we could have bring the song into it?
0: I like it.
1: I don't think you should take this from West Virginia. I think the Virginia people are kind of bullies with this. Let the West Virginia people have this song. They love it. It's now it's globally popular. All of that. Quickly, you mentioned the Texas Tech victory Friday night. Absolute banger up in Lubbock, 28-26 over Houston. Connor Wegman was terrific, made the big plays, but it came down to a goal line stand for Tech and stopping him right at the inch yard line. Thoughts on Texas Tech holding off Houston to kind of still maintain that Big 12 dominance right now?
0: Work in progress for Texas Tech. You know, I think big to get Kenny Johnson and Jacoby Williams and some of the guys who stepped up for them when they did. I think you saw Will Hammond gain some confidence as it went along after they threw out Tommy Castellanos for the first snap of the night on offense, and he tried to throw a ball away and threw a pick. That was not a great omen or a great start for Texas Tech. Impressive by Connor Wegman, and I think Houston is going to stay in this race, and you know, I just think there's enough experience and enough guys coming back there that, you know, they showed that you know, they played a much tougher than they did a year ago, and had the chance there, you know, on the two pointer after a great drive to go and try and tie it. So, you know, I thought an impressive fight from Willie Fritz's squad. All he does is win everywhere he goes, and he's going to continue to win at Houston. But I think it's a very different challenge for Joe McGuire this year without Brendan Sorsby and without all these NFL players that they had a year ago. And you see the difference. You know, I think they're kind of like I said about Alabama. Like, I think there's going to be growth over the course of the season where you feel like by the end of it, they're a lot better team. But right now they're learning on the go and making mistakes. Very talented. Good to see them get Trey White back. LaDainian Guyton, the true freshman, that they took out of Georgia, Mark. That guy is a freak show. Certainly looks like the next David Bailey over there. So you can see the chess pieces. They're just still trying to kind of figure out how to play it.
1: Kamario Taylor, Mississippi State, 4 touchdown passes, massive come from behind victory against South Carolina. You, Max, you and I have been talking about him since week one. He's unbelievably good. I mean, like, he is so good. I went back and looked at his recruiting rankings. I'm not sure what did everyone miss? He was a third-ranked player in Mississippi. Wasn't eighth best quarterback. Things. I mean, this guy is phenomenal. They've now manhandled Minnesota. They went to South Carolina and won. I know it's South Carolina. I know they were chanting fire Shade Beamer at the end of that thing. But they got Mizzou this week and then Alabama. At what point is Mississippi State for real as a team? And how good is this guy, Max?
0: Yeah, I think we've been doing the small sample Heisman segment. Would you say, is it kind of consensus 1 Trinidad, like, is 2 Kamario Taylor at this point?
1: I think Darian Mensah gets in there still.
0: Mensah?
1: Yeah, he's hovering. And there's still Arch,
0: and Tony,
1: the name power, but
0: yeah. Yeah. I just to stare down, to go on the road again and to stare down a 16-0 deficit, you know, and rally back the way they did. And, you know, once again, filling up the highlight reel as he went, he's 5th in total offense right now, sit top 6 in QBR. This team is going to pull upsets like that. That's just, you know, you can see it coming. They've already been doing it. The way that he responded when it wasn't right and got, you know, just stayed chill and kept playing. Really cool to see. I think Mississippi State, I would assume as we record this, I would assume they're going to move into the AP Top 25 for the first time in Jeff Levy's tenure. They had lost 19 of their last 20 SEC games entering Saturday. So it's a huge step forward. And honestly, guys, I think if we threw out all the priors and the preseason rankings and stuff, there's a few of these teams right now, and Bill Connolly posted his resume, SP Plus. There's a few of these teams, Mississippi State, UCLA, maybe Northwestern, who destroyed Colorado. There's a few of these teams that if you just threw out all the priors, you'd say, like, man, are they like a top 10, top 15 team right now? I think you'd probably say that about Mississippi State being in that maybe that top 10 range just based on what they've done so far.
1: Big
0: Dylan
1: 10
0: Stewart
1: fans.
0: Did come back, though. Dylan Stewart looked like a monster once again. So that was encouraging to see. It's a little surprising to see some of the Fire Beamer stuff. Right? This again, though, Dan, this is what we lose if we expand this playoff.

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1: Matt Hill, Stories from the Summits of Sport, a collection of this man's ESPN work, is available on Tuesday, September 22nd. So 3 weeks from today, wherever you get your books is where you can get Seth Wickersham's newest book, Beyond That Hill. And so you're saying this is just a collection of stories from your quarter century of work with ESPN that have not made it in any of your pieces or works, or and this, you're sort of hoovering up all the good stories and putting it in a book?
2: It's an essentials. And so, you know, and I think that, like, what you try to do with something like that is, you know, you're not only trying to give the readers, you know, your best stories, but, you know, you're trying to reflect, you know, how sports and maybe even the country has changed so that the book has a point. Right. And so, you know, there's stories that I've done on people like Kobe Bryant or Tom Brady. There's stories that Don Van Natta and I did in there that, you know, especially our Goodell Jerry Jones story from 2017. I think of all the ones we've done, that one is the one that, you know, I'm proudest of. There's just a ton of great backstory to that one. And
1: like what?
2: Well, remember, so that was the fall of 17, and it was a tough year for the league. Remember, President Trump in his first term was coming after the kneelers. They were scrambling. You know, Don and I had that piece of reporting from Bob McNair. You can't have the inmates running the prison. I mean, it was a tough fall. And in the middle of it, Jerry Jones was threatening to sue the NFL to block Rodgers' contract extension. And it was a cold war between two of the most powerful people in sports. And, you know, we felt like we could tell a really insider-y story about that one. And we just have a ton of colorful reporting in that story. But I'll never forget, the story was about to go to print.

0: And I was driving from New York to Connecticut, and I got a call from Don, and he said he had just gotten off the phone with a top, with a, you know, high, an impeccable source who said at the beginning of the year, there was this phone call with Roger Goodell, Jerry Jones, and Jeff Pasch, who was the league's general counsel.
1: Right.
0: And it was about Zeke Elliott when they were going to tell Jerry that Zeke was suspended, which Jerry was surprised about, to put it mildly.
2: Oh, he was pissed.
0: He was,
2: I remember
0: so upset.
2: That. Right.
0: And the source said, we're not at liberty to say what happened, but there was some colorful language, and you guys should try to figure out what was said. And so we're both working the phones, and we end up learning that, you know, Roger and Jeff tell Jerry about Zeke's suspension. Jerry, you know, got very upset, and he says, you know, you think Bob Kraft came after you hard. Bob Kraft is blank compared to what I'm going to do to you. And, you know, the process of gathering that reporting and getting it into print and showing readers a deeper look at the sport that, you know, look, I think people love football most and know about it the least. That was our goal with that story and all of our stories, and that was a particularly fun one.
2: So out of the names of the folks that you have in here, my goodness, Mahomes, Brady, Prime, Kobe, just the name four, who was the most fierce competitor that you've come across? Whether it was gleaning something from the interview with him or her,
0: yeah,
2: or stories that were told by others about this subject.
0: That's a great, I mean, there, once you get to a certain level of the uber competitors, obviously Brady. I think, you know, I first met Tom, you know, so I was hired in 2000. He graduated from Michigan in 2000. Fall of 2001, I'm getting my first kind of shot to go write big feature stories for ESPN. They send me to Foxborough to write about this young guy who's coming on well and playing well in relief of Bledsoe, and then we'll probably go back to the bench. And so I meet with Brady. This is like October of 01. He's wearing like a gray sweatsuit and a backpack. He looks like a junior at Michigan.
2: Mm-hmm.
0: And I'll never forget, he said, you know, football's always come really easy to me. And, you know, at the time, we were both young men kind of getting our career breaks at the same time, and I didn't have the perspective to understand what he was saying then. But I think that, like, anytime he says something like that, he means it to the bottom of his soul. And I think that, like, the intensity that he, the fire within him compared to other people, I think is pretty unique. And I mean, that's not like a groundbreaking statement. There's
2: well, I mean,
0: a lot
2: when
0: of
2: you're
0: examples
2: comparing there. It to somebody like yeah. Kobe, though, right? I mean,
0: yeah, Kobe was motivated, but Kobe was different, obviously, because he had the, you know, the spotlight on him being a first round pick from the beginning. And so he had something to kind of live up to, whereas Brady was under the radar for a bit.
2: And also at Michigan, had to share time with Drew Henson.
0: Mm-hmm.
2: And he showed up after Greasy won the national championship. Mm-hmm. So he had those big shoes to fill. And I guess Kobe was a massive prep star in Philadelphia.
0: He was.
2: You know?
0: I think Brady just, you know, the little things he said over the years that you look back on and you think, those were the clues. You know, football's always come easy to me. It doesn't mean that he never had to work at it, because he obviously worked his tail off. But I think that, like, those are the things where he had, like, an innate sense of the game, and he kind of took to it in a special way that in retrospect, you kind of see those little moments as lore or little clues. And another one happened like about a decade later. I was in his living room and he says, you know, my first 10 years in the league have prepared me for my last 10. And I was like, what? Like, this dude is just saying he's going to play 20 years. And, you know, I didn't take it, you know, I took him at his word, but I didn't think he would do it. I thought that was an admirable goal. I think he did okay on that.
2: Well, and then also you could make the case his last 10 were better than his first 10.
0: Huge case.
2: Or at least his last 10 will be better than anybody's 10.
0: He was a
2: complete, you know, mostly, you know, obviously mostly.
0: Yeah.
2: But the way that he finished as a 40-year-old, his stats, I mean, you're seeing Rodgers attempt it now. I mean, Breeze barely cracked his 40s before, you know, he retired. You know, you're looking at the league right now, and the only comparison you could make is to somebody who is in your book, Beyond That Hill, and Mahomes.
0: Yeah.
2: Because Mahomes has, in his 20s, surpassed Brady in his 20s. Now comes the hard part to try and stay with Brady, right?
0: And there's so many things that have to go right. You know, when Brady was in his mid-30s, Belichick, and this is in the book, Belichick presented a study to Kraft that showed how quarterbacks tail off after their mid-30s. And he kind of used it as justification as why we're going to draft Jimmy Garoppolo and we're going to start this transition plan. And obviously, Brady outlasted Garoppolo. And the story that's in the book is about the last days of the Patriot way when Belichick and Kraft finally parted ways. But one of the things that Kraft told a confidant, because Belichick had obviously opened the door for Brady to leave after the 19th season, and Brady walked right out. It goes and wins a Super Bowl. And Kraft says, you know, Bill told me he couldn't play anymore. And then he goes out and wins an effing Super Bowl. I mean, can you imagine, like, you know, Kraft and Belichick have been through a lot together. But can you imagine, you know, saying that to your boss and your boss having that, having to watch Tom Brady win a Super Bowl as a Tampa Bay Buck?
2: That's tough, but in retrospect, if you really want to, let's be real about it, wouldn't you say Brady had a better chance to win a Super Bowl in Tampa in that one season than staying put with the roster that the Patriots had around him at that point in time? Chris, you're also an expert on this subject.
1: 100%, yes.
2: Right?
1: Yeah.
2: You know what I mean? So
1: that 2019 Patriots team was not equipped to win.
2: Even with Brady playing at the top of his game,
1: I mean, they lost at home in the wild card.
0: They did.
2: Yeah, I didn't see it, but Belichick commissioned a report, or it landed on his desk?
0: No, he kind of did it internally and saying, you know, this is why we're going to make this pick. We're looking at a quarterback and we'll look to, you know, set up a transition.
2: Uh-huh.
0: Obviously, that all came to a head during the 2017 season. And, you know, Jimmy was surprised everybody with that trade when he was moved to San Francisco. But again, you know, Brady's a fascinating guy because unlike almost any unique athlete, his body outlasted his will for football, which is almost every time it's the other way around.
2: No doubt about it. No doubt about it. But he's also, you know, living through it, living it on still as a broadcaster, going to the stadium. You can hear he gets better every week. I think he's a much better broadcaster now than he was when he first started. And he works at it. You could tell, like, he truly does work at it, which no surprise based on the work ethic you're describing. What's your favorite Mahomes story that you've grabbed then? Because, well, I mean, again, he is set up if he can continue on and create another dynastic run
0: totally
2: in Kansas City to try and catch Brady. And
0: yeah, the story
2: is nuts, but
0: the story about Mahomes that's in there, I mean, it's a long story about, you know, how he came to be. And I had like three sentences in there about how he liked to put ketchup on steak, and that took off. Like, that became the buzzworthy thing for, like, I want to say our guy Peter Schaefer or Peter Schrager was talking about it on Good Morning Football. I want to say like 2 weeks after the fact.
2: Right.
0: I think the most interesting thing about Mahomes is how different he is from Brady in a couple essential ways. Obviously, they have an incredible innate drive where they're running for a finish line that doesn't really exist. I mean, they're competing only against themselves. But Mahomes was under the radar in Texas as a quarterback. And it seems staggeringly ridiculous to think about right now, but it's true. And, you know, they have the Elite 11 regionals, which are like the high school showcase. And then if you do well enough, you go down the road and you're in the Elite 11 nationals. And he didn't qualify for the regional. Patrick Mahomes, with that skill set, didn't qualify in Texas. And I asked him about it, wondering if, like, that was the cliched chip on his shoulder. You hear it with Tom all the time, talking about how UCLA pulled their scholarship and USC, you know, ended up not wanting him and, you know, dropping to the sixth round. And he was so level-headed about it. He goes, no, you know, East Texas isn't really known for quarterbacks, and I was kind of lost. I was more known for baseball, and that was that. And I thought that was interesting because where his greatness comes from, and really, you know, the subtext of the book is like where greatness comes from and what the price of it is. I thought was so much different than Tom's. I mean, they overlap, the Venn diagrams overlap, but the thing that I think Jordan kind of brought to the culture of finding slights and nurturing them and inventing them at times, that was never the case with him. I think that he's someone who's always been running his own race, and you know, it's worked out well for him.
2: Well, I mean, this year, you want to continue the Brady analogy in terms of a career. In the middle of his two dynastic runs, Brady blew out his knee and had to come back from that.
0: Mm-hmm.
2: And we'll see if Mahomes has another dynastic run in him, but he's coming back from a knee injury. And, you know, you're hearing how, you know, and Jeremy Fowler's, you know, I guess top 10s, Mahomes isn't number one on that list. Everyone's overlooking the Chiefs potentially, maybe for good reason.
0: Mm-hmm.
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1: Our radio audience has returned. Will Forte is here. We just saw a clip of Coyote versus Acme in theaters nationwide this Friday, August 28th. John Cena was already on in support of this a few weeks ago. And it's the live action, the animation, and just everything. It looks amazing. It looks so great to see this on the screen. And, of course, so many folks of, you know, our generation will remember Roger Rabbit and things like that. And it kind of has a similar feel to that.
2: Yeah, obviously. Big shoes to fill, obviously, like that. You know, that's the top of the heap when it comes to the mixture of live action and animation. And so that, you know, we were just trying to do something that lived up to these wonderful Looney Tunes characters that we grew up loving. And, you know, the whole thing was just made with such love and respect for Looney Tunes. So we're really excited by how it turned out.
1: Okay, yeah. And Cena's just a great human.
2: He's so good. Right? And it's really fun to watch him work. He just is. He's got these really long chunks of dialogue, and I've never seen him chunk anything. He's so prepared, and then he's also a really gifted improviser. So he can slip in some incredibly funny dialogue seamlessly into this written word and get right back into the next thing he's supposed to say, and I don't have that talent. Like, I can maybe every once in a while think of something funny to say, but then I'll chunk it when I'm trying to get right back into the prepared dialogue.
1: Man, he's veering into your lane, and you say he has skill set that you're...
2: Oh, he's amazing. I actually learned a lot from him.
1: What about wrestling? Can you get in his lane?
2: He knows that, that I'm very, very strong and powerful.
1: You can
2: have
1: that.
2: Yeah. Wily moves, pun intended.
1: Look at you, man. Yeah, obviously.
2: Thank God we're in a different weight class, right?
1: Yeah. Otherwise, you'd have to teach him a lesson.
2: Exactly.
1: Understood. And just acting with not... Like, how did you do this? Like, we just saw you holding up an Acme rocket in your hands.
2: Yeah.
1: And an evidence box that looked real, that was put on the table by, you know, Wile E. Coyote. How did you pull this sort of stuff off?
2: A lot of that stuff is pretty easy. Like the rocket skates, you're just holding a pair of blades or something, right?
1: Okay.
2: So they can just animate over it. But there are some very intricate things. Like there's a scene in here where an animated piano falls onto a car, an actual car, and smashes the car. So you're just seeing how they implode the car, and you have to do so many different takes, and then they composite the shots, and you can actually see there on the day how it's going to work. And it was so fun. But like, actually, when we're talking to a character, it's a different story, because like there's a traditional thing where you just hold a tennis ball on the end of a stick so you know where the character's eyes are.
1: Yes.
2: Well, Dave Green, the director, had this really smart thing. He took this guy, this iconic puppeteer, Dave Barclay, who like did Jabba the Hutt and Yoda and all the Fraggle Rock characters, just a ton of stuff. Uh-huh. And he had a Wile E. Coyote puppet. So during rehearsals, we would move around with that puppet, and he would be able to be as expressive as Wile E. is. And it, you know, by the time we got to shooting the scene with the tennis ball, you really kind of knew what Wile E. was going to do.
1: So someone else is holding the stick with the tennis ball, obviously, while you're at it.
2: Yes. Yeah. Or sometimes it's just like a little pole with a tennis ball on it.
1: Dude. Just when you thought, it's cool. So high tech and all that stuff. It's just a tennis ball.
2: Oh, yeah.
1: At the end of the day. Sometimes it's simple as that.
2: Yeah.
1: Coyote versus Acme, available in theaters nationwide this Friday, August 28th. It's been a while since you've been here. Are you still a fan of the Raiders? Are we still in on this?
2: I'll be honest. I was a little upset by them moving to Las Vegas.
1: Right.
2: I was born in Oakland. You know, my A's have done it too. So it's tough to take, but they're still my team.
1: Yes.
2: I haven't moved off of them, but it's just a little different not having them be in Oakland.
1: Yeah.
2: And that's how I felt when they went to Los Angeles too, back in the day, back in the 80s. It just felt so right when they came back home. So
1: you spent time in the black hole in your life.
2: Oh, yeah. I got to go hang out with Phil Villapiano in the black hole. I got to hang out with him and Franco Harris together.
1: Dude.
2: Like, pretty, you know.
1: Where?
2: Right before Franco passed away. I think it was like within that next year.
1: Yeah.
2: He had come because it was some anniversary of the Immaculate Reception.
1: Yeah.
2: And And so it was really fun to be down there because you're with like all these people dressed up in Raiders stuff. And yes, they just had such respect for Franco Harris. It was really fun to see how they embraced him.
1: Yes.
2: And Phil Villapiano is just an amazing guy. And
1: they didn't drop a...
2: meet Dave Casper through him and just, dude, yeah, it was, you know, it's like royalty.
1: They didn't drop a Phil Villapiano on a car. Right?
2: No, they did not. Okay. This is a regular piano. That would be, thank you for the clarification.
1: There would have to be a stunt Villapiano for something like that. Understood. All right. I've got a list of celebrity true or false aspects about your career. I want to know what's true and what's not.
2: Okay.
1: Okay. And we have, as always, great production value to kick it off. Please hit it.
3: Celebrity true or false.
4: You can't handle the truth.
1: All right, and that's all. That's also a harbinger. Jack Nicholson's voice, right there.
2: True.
1: celebrity true or false with Will Forte. True or false? First up, you roomed with Val Kilmer, and the two of you actually considered competing on the Amazing Race together.
2: That's true.
1: All right.
5: What?
1: All right. Let's start from the beginning. You and Val Kilmer are.
2: So we were in MacGruber together.
1: Okay.
2: He had a place in New Mexico.
1: Mm-hmm.
2: That he had to sell, and he was living in a rented place in Malibu, and he was going to find a new place in Malibu. So he asked me, would it be okay if he stayed with me for what I thought was a couple days while he was locking down a new place in Malibu? Mm-hmm. It ended up being like 2.5-3 months, and it was a blast. So I would watch Amazing Race every week, and he would come in and say, this stuff is going to rot your mind. What are you doing watching this reality crap? And I said, it's pretty good. You should watch it.
1: It's a reality competition.
2: I know.
1: Reality. It's a reality
2: exactly.
1: competition.
2: I loved it. So he sat down, and by the end of the first time watching it, he's like, oh, this is pretty good. So every Sunday, it was Sunday, right?
1: Yeah.
2: We would watch it together.
1: Yeah.
2: And at a certain point, a couple weeks in, we just looked at each other. We're like, we got to do the Amazing Race. And we called our reps the next day.
1: Yeah.
2: And they were like, no way. No. What are you doing? And so we kind of just let it go. And then when he just sadly passed away recently, I called them all up and I reminded them like, oh, remember we wanted to do the Amazing Race? And they're like, oh man, you should have done that. Like, you were the people who told us not to.
1: Damn it.
2: Yeah.
1: What was he like as a roommate? Messy?
2: It was the coolest experience. There was a time, we were both kind of Oscars in a way and both kind of Felixes also in a way.
1: Yeah.
2: But I just will always remember there was this one time when we were both doing something at the kitchen table and a Doors song came on and we just started singing a Doors song together.
1: Come on,
2: and it just made me remember back when the Doors movie was coming out.
1: Yeah.
2: Never in a million years would have thought that I'd even get a chance to shake Val Kilmer's hand.
1: Yes.
2: And now he's my roommate that I want to move out of my house because I'm it was so fun.
1: That's so great. I love that.
2: He was a magical dude.
1: Second one for you here. Speaking of MacGruber, true or false, you owned the Mazda Miata that he drove in the film.
2: I did.
1: So that was your car?
2: I didn't own it.
1: You owned it.
2: We used it.
1: Uh-huh.
2: And then I just asked as production was ending, oh, what are you doing with the car? And they said, oh, we're just going to sell it. And I said, how much? And they said, $1,000. So me and John and Yorma, who made the movie together, we said, let's do it. It was a great deal for them because they didn't put in any of the money. I bought it, but the three of us owned it. And it was just like sitting in my garage for, I don't know, 15 to 13 years. So finally I sold it for charity.
1: Okay.
2: This wonderful guy, Mike, bought it for like $55,000.
1: Oh.
2: He let us sell it again the next year for charity, the same charity.
1: Uh-huh.
2: Again, bought it to keep it for $55,000 again. And then we sold it a third time. And now somebody else has it up in Canada somewhere.
1: So is it any point in time here? Was it here in Southern California that you
2: oh, yeah.
1: Okay. So you could be, did you drive around? Like somebody could like be at a red light and turn and there's Will Forte and the Mazda Miata from from MacGruber?
2: I didn't drive it because we had to go straight from the set in Albuquerque where we shot MacGruber to the whole season in SNL. So by the time I got back and the car was in my garage, the battery was dead and the tires were flat. And so it wasn't till we made the MacGruber TV series in 2021 that they came and loaded it onto a flatbed and we used it for the TV series too.
1: Love it.
2: Yeah.
1: Next up, true or
2: but
1: false?
2: But I did then when I was getting it ready to be auctioned off, I did drive it down to the place I had to try to get it smogged and stuff like that. And I did.
1: Testing the Miata from MacGruber.
2: Well, because it's not just this Miata. Yeah. It's also like in the TV series, we drew a bunch of like nasty sayings on the car. So like I'm driving around with pictures of, I think there's a picture of a penis on it, and, you know, stuff like that.
1: Safe for driving, but not safe for work.
2: Yeah.
1: Got it. Will Forte right here on The Rich Eisen Show. Back to wrap it in a sec.
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1: This is a good one.
2: Yes, this is a good one. Our radio audience has returned. Mark Wahlberg is here. We just on the TV side just saw a trailer for By Any Means, an outstanding cast, Yahya Abdul-Mateen, and also Mark Wahlberg right at the top of the flow chart. Great to see you, man.
1: Thank you, buddy. Good to see you.
2: That's this movie, brother.
1: Yeah, this one is intense. I've been in a lot of movies. I've played some pretty memorable characters, but this one definitely is right at the top of the list.
2: What drew you to playing Greg Scarpa?
1: The material, the unlikely partnership, and the partnership and the bond that was created between these two guys. You know, this is based on a true story. And when I knew a lot about Greg Scarpa, a.k.a. the Grim Reaper, who's probably had more, you know, recorded murders in the history of the mob than any other mob figure. And when I found out that he was involved in cracking the Mississippi Burning case and this other case in 66 with a voting activist, I was just blown away. And, you know, it wasn't like he was the typical, you know, FBI informant. This guy thought he was James Bond. Mm-hmm. And he was out there doing things that nobody expected. And, you know, when people couldn't get answers and information, he had a very specific method of getting lots of information quickly. Mm-hmm. And he was trying to encourage his partner that this is the way things need to be done. And it was just such a great script. You know, Elegance Bratton, who I was a fan of seeing his first film, he was directing the movie. It was one of the blacklist scripts, so one of the best unproduced screenplays in Hollywood. And, you know, I had flirted with the idea of playing Scarpa in the past with Antoine Fuqua in a film that he had based on Greg's life in and around the Colombo Wars. Mm. And so this was an opportunity for me to go and play that part and to play a supporting role, which has a lot of bite to it.
2: No doubt, man. And you could see there's you got something.
1: Yeah, we got a little bit of prosthetics, put on a lot of weight, spent the entire time with Greg Jr.
2: Yeah.
1: Who was also, you know, he actually rose further in the ranks than his dad in the mob. And he was new to being home. And he worked on the movie with me the entire time.
2: No kidding.
1: And I think the thing for me that really humanized Scarpa, which kind of set it off for me, when I was finally in costume, you know, I had, that was my real hair. People think I was wearing a wig. I was like the departed hair. It was just like, I have to have this crazy comb over. That's all my real hair.
2: Nice.
1: And I was like, I got ready, came out, was in wardrobe, makeup, and Greg and Linda were sitting together, and he was like, oh my God, that's Daddy. And I was like, it just put it in perspective. It just humanized him for me in a way. Wow. It was like, okay, here's a guy who just lived in this world, which a lot of us don't really understand, and what he had to do to survive. You know, I felt like, okay, I got a connection to this guy, and you know, just, you know, this guy, he makes up his own rules.
2: And the FBI, to this date, has never acknowledged that Scarpa was part of helping the federal government in this crucial period of our country.
1: And oddly enough, he never helped the government convict anybody who was in the mafia. You know, he utilized all of his relationships, connections to help his guys get away with things. So, yeah, it's a crazy story.
2: Fascinating. Wow. And this is in theaters near you tomorrow. And what a cast, too.
1: Yeah.
2: Giancarlo Esposito, not pictured in the trailer. He's in it.
1: Yep. David Strathairn.
2: Yeah. Josh Lucas as well.
1: Yeah.
2: And Yahya Abdul-Mateen, who's been
1: phenomenal. Yeah, that is amazing.
2: He's red hot right now.
1: Amazing. Yeah. He's been doing a lot. I said, but I was saying yes, yes.
2: Nice. Yes, you're right. Yes.
1: He's been doing a lot of amazing work. And, you know, it was just so cool to be in there with this, like, a younger kind of serious actor, you know, obviously classically trained. But it was amazing to see him play this part and carry this movie. I think people are going to be blown away.
2: All right. Again, it by any means available in theaters nationwide tomorrow, September 4th. Mark Wahlberg here on the program. You excited for your Patriots season? What do we got here?
1: I am. We had a pretty good year last year.
2: I should say a little bit
1: above what the expectations were.
2: I should say so.
1: And look, obviously we got a tougher schedule this year, according to everybody else. But I think... I think Mike's got those guys really believing in themselves. Drake May is definitely the truth, and I think they've added some nice pieces. It's exciting to see what's going on now. The Red Sox are playing good. I was just trying to figure out who was going to beat the Yankees for me. I was rooting for the Dodgers, and then I was like, well, wait, we might actually be able to do this ourselves because the Blue Jays are now kind of at the bottom of the barrel. Tampa looks good. But it's fun. It's nice to see those guys playing and young kids playing together and sweeping the Dodgers.
2: Doing without Roman Anthony.
1: Yeah.
2: Without Crochet. They're coming on.
1: That's incredible.
2: But I guess so. When did you go to the old the old Foxborough when you were like on those metal.
1: I did. I was at Foxborough quite a few times.
2: Grogan, Tony Eason, what are we talking
1: about? Grogan, Eason. And I also, in 1990, opened for the New Kids at Gillette. I opened for them there.
2: How about that?
1: Yeah, 2 days there, 2 days at Dodger Stadium. It's craziness.
2: So you're in Foxborough, opening what,
1: Foxborough, yeah. Yeah.
2: Okay. Yeah.
1: 60,000, whatever the number
2: got
1: was.
2: Got that going for you.
1: Craziness. Always being such a diehard fan and seeing them do so well for such a long time, obviously, what Brady and those guys did and Bill Belichick. There's some rumors and some talk. I haven't read the script yet, but there was supposed to be a Bill Belichick biopic script coming my way.
2: We'll see.
1: And we've been working on Pete Rose for quite some time.
2: All right.
1: We're hoping to be into production sometime in early 27.
2: Mm. But the Belichick biopic.
1: That'd be crazy.
2: Who plays Belichick?
1: Hopefully me.
3: Oh, yeah.
2: Okay.
1: They asked. They said, would I be interested? I said, why wouldn't I be?
3: Wow.
1: Of course I would be. I haven't read the script. A friend of mine, actually, I think, who actually produced and financed this film, has the rights. And according to them, I haven't heard this or anything from Bill, that he is interested and involved. So that makes it a lot easier.
2: Interested and involved.
1: Yes.
2: About a biopic on himself.
1: Yes.
2: And you would play Bill.
1: I would be very interested to explore that possibility. That's for sure.
2: Okay. And so do you already do a Belichick or?
1: No, but I got, listen, I don't want to put it out there like that. The same thing with Pete, this would be endless amount of time and preparation. Same thing like with Scarper, this would be months, if not a years of work to prepare.
2: So would you play Pete? Would you play Pete Rose?
1: Yes. Yeah, but this is Pete. That's is Pete when he's about to break the record, when he's managing,
2: right?
1: And then dealing with Giamatti and all that stuff. And so we've had a script, and we've been working on various. There's been various versions of the script, but we're getting very close.
3: Mm. Wow!
2: So it would be the Pete Rose era of when he got popped, is what you're saying?
1: Yeah, but starting with him, kind of chasing, breaking the record, managing the Reds,
2: right?
1: Player manager. And then, all the other stuff that was going on. Very colorful life.
2: I always thought if he came out and did like an Oprah Winfrey tour.
1: Yeah.
2: Saying, don't be like me. Gambling can break up families. Gambling just destroys. I don't want to gamble anymore. Yeah. And just be like. He'd be in the Hall of Fame. I really swear.
1: Yeah, I think there was many things that he could have done, but I don't, maybe he was just so far down that path that it was like now to come clean, where maybe he just thought it would be embarrassing for him or whatever. But I think now, posthumously, he'll walk right in, I think, first.
2: Well, I mean, now that he's first year, but unfortunately no longer with us.
1: It's very unfortunate.
2: You know what I mean?
1: But for me, he was such an amazing player. And look, we have all had seen many, many great people fall from grace.
2: Mm-hmm.
1: But I think he really learned his lesson. And I think how he came out on the other side, I think, is the thing that matters. And there is a cautionary tale there, but there's also a kind of raging bull, Wolf of Wall Street, kind of amazing, wildly entertaining, fun ride. And, I just adore him. I think he was one of the greatest, obviously, ever.
2: That's in 27?
1: Yeah. Yeah, hopefully. Yeah, we've been working on it. It's like The Fighter and, a couple of other movies that we've done the good ones take time, and to develop them, to get them right, they take time. And I just hope I'm still, believable in playing him at that age, which is kind of toward the end of his career.
2: I think you'll pull it off. Yeah. I've got a bunch of questions for you about so many things that you've been awesome in so many pop culture, iconic pop culture moments that you've been involved in. I got questions for you. We have a segment called Celebrity True or False, where we run down your list of stuff that you've done to see what's true or not, or what we've read. And we've got some great production value, including somebody you were in The Departed with. Hit it.
4: Celebrity True or False.
5: You can't handle the truth.
2: That voice sounds familiar to you right there, right?
1: Pretty much. My guy.
2: Okay, we'll get to that in a second. First up, true or false, Mark Wahlberg, the first Boogie Nights prosthetic was way too long and had to be shortened, and you've kept the second one at home, and you still own it.
1: Correct? I think the only one that I actually tried, fitted, wore, there was one that just kind of came up and hit me in the head. And that was not the kind of, you know, have the one.
2: The one.
1: Yes.
2: So it, but I guess.
1: The one that I wore in the film.
2: The one you wore in the film, yes. Which was not the original one, is what you're saying.
1: Alan, ask Howard. These gentlemen were actually putting it on me.
2: Okay. Is that right?
1: Brave man.
2: I had no idea. Howard. Oh, royalty was here. My goodness. Wow. I imagine, Alan, is that what you said?
1: Yeah.
2: Oh, I imagine Alan's got a very deft touch.
1: We're working with Roger Corman Day. So.
2: Okay. Wow. I had no idea. But I guess, if you will, this was a two-part question, but you still have the other one.
1: I do.
2: Do you ever bring it out at all?
1: I don't. I moved it once when I moved it. It was like, you know, it's like a Homie the Clown thing. You just start bobbing over the head with it. And you wanted to get crazy, but I think those days are past us.
6: Don't play that.
2: What a movie, man. I got a second one for you from this film. True or false? We had Thomas Jane on. He was kind of talking about this, so now he can follow up here.
1: Love Thomas.
2: Paul Thomas Anderson told the kid in the firecracker scene to light them whenever he wanted, so you and the rest of the actors didn't know when they would explode.
1: Yeah, he was just randomly lighting them off for 4 days. We were in that scene. I think it was up to 4 days.
2: With Alfred Molina and you and Thomas Jane?
1: Yeah.
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1: Ladies and gentlemen, our radio audience has returned here on the program. The only way, I guess, now that we have our full audience, I could introduce you is, ladies and gentlemen, Sam Marilla's live, Nixon 5.
2: Yes. I feel like I started Nixon 5, by the way.
1: Oh, you started Nixon 5?
2: I feel like I did, because during the Hawks series, when it was 1-1, you can look it up. There's footage of me behind C.J. McCollum giving his post-game interview after he beat us, and I'm behind him, and I go Nixon 5.
3: Wow.
2: And I gave a thumbs up. I was thinking about giving a middle finger, but I knew I was on camera.
3: Oh.
2: So I was like, if I give a finger, they're going to pull it off me. So I was like, let me troll Nixon 5. We lost the next game to the Hawks, too. We went down 2-1.
1: And then how many did...
2: Nixon 6.
1: Nixon 6.
2: Yeah.
1: Well, that'll be this year's tryout with the Philadelphia 76ers.
2: It was the most stressful, non-stressful run. Because every game, like that first game against the Cavs, it felt like so many of these games we came back from, it felt like, you ever watch like Shawshank the first time? Yeah. And you're like, this is miserable. And then the last like 3 minutes, you're like, all right, that was fun. That's
1: that
2: what
1: was,
2: every Knicks
1: game
2: was.
1: Game one against the Cavs?
2: Oh, my God. We were down like how much
1: oh,
2: we
1: I
2: down?
1: Oh, I remember that.
2: Yeah.
4: Something.
2: Oh, that's, yeah.
1: I remember that.
2: Stav and Judd Apatow. That was that was right after we won. Yeah.
1: That Stavvy baby?
2: That Stavvy baby and
1: Judd Apatow.
2: Yeah, we had fun, man. That was pretty epic. You know what's fun about that? So that outfit that I'm wearing with Stavvy before, the last pick, and Stav's outfit is the exact same outfit we wore when we beat the Celtics in game 6 the previous year, because we were at that game together,
1: right?
2: And we're superstitious, so we didn't even coordinate that. That was just, we just showed up that way.
1: Listen, this run was just as magical as it gets, and you know, it's amazing that again that they started dominating, though. I know the Hawks series looked like every other series that the Knicks have been playing in the playoffs.
2: Yeah.
1: To only serve to leave us all disappointed forever, pretty much forever. It had the hallmarks, C.J. McCollum starring as Trey Young or Halliburton or Reggie. Like, it's just, okay, here it goes again. And then a switch hit, only to have Cleveland, as you point out, in game one come in and just rain points on them until they just watch the Knicks come back on them and then just... 120 points here, 130 points here, 140 points there. And it's just like, what the hell is going on?
2: It was crazy. And I didn't expect to really dislike Wembanyama, because I was like, he seems like kind of fun, you know? And then I was like, I really don't like him. Like, I started just spiraling. I was like doing research. I'm like, oh, his dad's 6'7", his mom is 6'3". It feels like they did this on purpose, you know? Like, it feels like eugenics. It feels like Hitler would have liked it. And,
1: That's a take.
2: That's my take.
1: Okay.
2: Hitler would have liked Wemby. Maybe not. He didn't like black people, so that's a reach, I guess.
1: And French.
2: And the French. Okay. Yeah, he didn't like any. No, I took a reach.
1: Probably didn't like basketball either. Probably not.
2: Throwing
1: out there.
2: Yeah.
1: Certainly not New York. But,
2: I did not like.
1: Wemby pointing to his head.
2: Oh, well, you're the clear villain.
1: That's it right there. When he told, because like Mitchell Robinson, you know, committed the offensive foul.
2: Yeah.
1: Points like, I'm in your head. And then it devolved from there, only to have OG pop one in on him, you know?
2: OG, if Brunson doesn't have that game 5, OG is the finals MVP. I mean, he was dominant, man. He was so good and fearless, dude. Throwing down dunks. And I mean, that tip in was...
1: Were you there for that one?
2: I wasn't at that one.
1: All right, which ones did you go to?
2: I went to game 1 in San Antonio.
1: What was that like?
2: Epic. It was amazing. I flew down with my friend, one of my childhood friends, Chase. We fly down to Austin. You couldn't get a ticket into San Antonio. It was all booked. I get a text from Shane Gillis, a comedian, who was like, are you going to the game? I said, yeah, I just landed in Austin. He goes, come over, I'm going. So we had like a drunk bus with all these other comics.
1: No kidding.
2: McCusker, Tommy Pope, all these comedians.
1: Yeah.
2: And we were pounding drinks. We go there. We end up in a Knicks row, thankfully. I'm next to a bunch of Knicks fans.
1: Yeah.
2: We made friends. I didn't realize this until after the game, because I guess I was behind Chris Tucker. I was like, man, that guy looks like a fat Chris Tucker. And then after the thing, they were like, this is Chris Tucker. And I was like, holy love Chris Tucker, you know? And clearly a Spurs fan. He's a Texas guy.
1: Right.
2: And then...
1: And then,
2: you know, Knicks are down. It's one of those things where I'm like, oh, man, are we going to lose? And I will say the San Antonio fans, there's like a few crazy ones, but for the most part, they were pretty cool. They were pretty friendly. They were like, And they were talking trash, but I was like, guys, you've won five in my lifetime. Like, just...
1: Well, including the last time the Knicks made the finals.
2: I know. They've taken five. And it's like, it's not like you're not going to win one with Wemby. You're going to win probably a few with this young core of Wemby and Dylan Harper and Castle. They're unbelievable players.
1: Harper's so good.
2: He's unbelievable.
1: I thought he was going to get the Knicks, that he was going to be the one to get him. That it wasn't going to be Wemby.
2: Castle's tough, too. He's physical.
1: And he also doesn't...
2: And Champagne?
1: Well, and the thing with Castle is he's a UConn guy, so yeah. You know he's not spooked by Madison Square Garden.
2: Champagne's a St. John's guy.
1: Right, I know that. So you know those kids know what it's like to play in Madison Square Garden, right? So, but they just didn't know how to finish.
2: They didn't know how to finish.
1: And the Knicks did. And the Knicks, you know, would pull one rabbit out of a hat after another. I know they lost to the Cavs in the analytics department, right? They lost
2: the analytics. Yeah, we heard that a lot. Right? That was embarrassing.
1: And the Spurs said the same thing, essentially, in a way. But
2: that is the epitome Brunson, of loser talk.
1: I love going down this road here because it's also previewing what we're going to be talking about for much of the season that's upcoming. That Brunson has flipped the script for all of us. Mm. And he has now entered New York lore forever by being the Michael Jordan of the equation. The Knicks were supposed to lose all of these games because somebody else was raising their level to a point in crunch time that the Knicks could not overcome. And now the Knicks have one of those guys.
2: Oh, totally.
1: Themselves and the numbers support it. His ability, his 45 points in the closer was the most in a closer since Jordan did it on the Jazz.
2: 45.
1: If I'm not mistaken.
3: Yeah, Giannis had a 50 piece. Yeah.
2: Not in a closer, did he?
1: Not in a closer.
3: Yeah, it was in. Yeah, he did.
1: Oh, he did?
2: Oh, really?
1: Well,
2: whatever. He's great. 7 feet.
1: But then, exactly. But put up the photograph. This one actually made me
2: beautiful.
1: Feel
2: yeah, same.
1: That Ewing feels that he's got a championship now.
2: Imagine if Ewing had a guy like Brunson on his team.
1: Well, he had Bernard King in his rookie season.
2: But Bernard was at the end of it.
1: They never, like, it was never peak Bernard. But the fact that Brunson's like, all right, I'll hold the MVP trophy, but Pat, you take the Larry O.B.
2: This
1: photograph. And the look on Brunson's face is just like, yeah, I did this. And I'm happy to share this with Patrick. Like, there's so many emotions when I see this.
2: A lot of emotions. The shot of Ewing in the Newsies cap, you know, when he's just kind of nodding like a proud dad, is beautiful. And Brunson, the way Brunson carried himself this whole run, like, just there's that shot of him walking out looking like Batman, just so, you know, stoic, stone-faced.
1: Right.
2: And you see Wemby, when they went to the finals, I know he's younger, but he's, like, crying, he's emotional. And I'm like, dude, you're 7'5". Like, this guy's 6 feet tall.
1: Right.
2: And he's carrying himself like, yeah, let's, business isn't over yet.
1: And he refused to be in a room with the trophy or have a photograph of it or even a rendering of it on a backdrop. Like whenever he was being interviewed by ESPN or ABC, it was like a dark backdrop. It didn't have like the trophy. He didn't want anything.
2: It's psycho stuff.
1: But
2: in a good way.
1: He's our psycho, right?
2: Oh, dude.
1: You know, like, as opposed to somebody else's. Like, you need that. Like, this is going to be, it's... Now about this, let's go here. Their follow-up, all right? They're putting LeBron in the building, mm-hmm. and his first night as a Sixer. Mm-hmm. And everybody's going to be sitting here thinking, Knicks can be had, that this is just a one-off. Because it's been, when was the last time we had repeat champions? Was the Warriors.
3: Warriors. Yeah, it's been a while.
1: And so the Knicks are just going to be that other one. What if the Knicks go ahead and do it again?
2: Why shouldn't
1: they be able to, right? You know, let's go.
2: Yeah, the Sixers are going to be tough, no question. I mean, losing Paul George is a good move for them. Gaining Jaylen Brown is a good move. Gaining LeBron, like, you look at, like, the Warriors, you're like, how did you not trade for Jaylen Brown? Because then you get LeBron with Steph Curry. You know, the Warriors front office, talk about letting down Steph Curry in these last few years, I think. When that guy does that, what he's done in the Olympics, like, you know he's got a little left in the tank. So... the Sixers look tough for sure. Edgecombe's really good. Maxey is like incredible. But yeah, why can't the Knicks do it again? Why not? Who's the biggest competition? Can the Pistons figure it out? Who's
1: Go ahead, Chris. I'm sure you want to chime in here, although you're the team that acquired Paul George for Jaylen Brown.
3: I still think Boston's going to be right there too. Yeah.
2: Really?
3: Yeah.
2: Maybe. I mean, I don't. You never know, right? I mean, maybe. Just it's weird to have guys as good as Tatum and Brown, and it just doesn't work. I mean, they won one, but it's weird that it's like you can't just coexist.
1: Right.
2: I also, for the Celtics, I always kind of resented that they were like, it's Tatum's team. I'm like, why can't you just be like, we're co-pilots? I didn't get, to me, that was just weird. It's like, you're just trying to create the stuff.
1: There was something going on.
3: It feels like there's something going on. Also, just cap purposes, you're paying two guys more than 50% of the salary. That's just not sustainable in the way the NBA is kind of set up right now.
1: Who'd you run into or meet in the Knicks playoff run that you'd never met before? You know, down there on the old Celebrity Row.
2: I mean, I've met most of them before. I ran to Bernard King. I shot with him for a while. I had a show on MSG for a brief minute, and I interviewed him, and he always remembered me from it, which is just so strange.
1: He's the best.
2: He's the nicest guy, and got to say what up to Walt a couple of times. He's just the legend.
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11: In Major League Baseball, Yankee star Aaron Judge is still hoping to be ready for the start of the postseason. Judge told ESPN he intends to play in Game 1 of the American League Wild Card Series next Tuesday at Yankee Stadium. He was placed on the injured list Saturday with a right leg injury. Judge received platelet-rich plasma injections on Monday and is waiting for clearance to resume activities on his leg. In the NFL, Giants quarterback Jackson Dart will undergo knee surgery and will miss the rest of the 2026 regular season. Coach John Harbaugh says Dart's ACL is intact, but the second-year quarterback suffered damage to his meniscus, MCL, and PCL. Harbaugh did not rule out Dart returning if the Giants reach the playoffs. Let's take a look at some scores in Major League Baseball. The Yankees beat the Rays tonight 9-2. The White Sox fall to the Royals 5-4. And the Guardians, they lost to the Boston Red Sox 1-0. More on baseball coming up next on Game Night with Q Myers and myself, Emmett Golden.
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5: You're a mean one, Mr. Grinch.
2: Because I cut through the chase. I don't need all the, you know what I mean? I don't need the side dishes. I get straight to the bone-in ribeye, which is all anyone ever wants to do. You're

0: dressing everything up. Man, I don't need all that dress up.
1: No, I'm about having a good time. You know what I'm saying? Ain't nothing wrong with a tree around Christmas. You know, that's fun.
2: This is Game Night. 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
0: It is fun all the time. That is my middle name. I am Q Myers. He's Evan Golden. It's Game Night here on ESPN Radio, the all-new ESPN app. SiriusXM Channel 80 and tune in. 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And Emmett, man, I just had a quick thought.
3: Okay. All right.
0: Remember when the Mariners were really good? Remember when they were really good and the big dumper was all we could talk about?
1: I do. I do. I don't know what happened.
0: All right.
1: At all.
0: Man.
1: It just fell off, and it's crazy. Because we're going to talk a lot of baseball tonight, obviously, because we're very, very close to the start of the playoffs and a lot of things going on. They're not going on.
0: No.
1: You know what I'm saying? There's nothing to talk about with them.
0: I think what happened to the Mariners, they caught a case of the AL West, right? Mm. They're down right now 4-0 in the bottom of the third to the Houston Astros. So that obviously gave me a thought. That caught my attention, but this did as well right here.
2: The stories you might have missed that caught our attention.
4: Oh, made you look.
2: Game Night. Made you look. Made you look.
0: All right, Emmett, let's get busy with this. You said it. A lot of baseball action. A lot of baseball action caught our attention, including the Red Sox and the Guardians.
5: Xander Monasterio, the pitch is ripped into left field. Going to give the Red Sox the lead. Duran is going to rip around third, throw coming home. Duran with that first slide is in. And it is 1-0 Red Sox. I'm sure the Guardians are going to want a challenge. The question is, did the tag get on the shoulder before the hand hit the plate? And Cleveland's down to its last strike. Here it comes. Got him swinging. That's your ball game. Boston wins it 1-0.
1: WEEI 93.7 FM and WTAM 1100 on the call there. Man, the Guardians, they just couldn't get it done tonight. Really good night on the mound for the Guardians, but no runs. This is the 16th time they've been shut out this season. It's happened a ton to the Guardians.
0: I'll tell you what, the one run that was scored by the Red Sox, that was such a fantastic play at the plate.
1: Yeah,
0: I had to look
1: so
0: at
1: close.
0: That thing about four or five times before I realized that, yeah, he was safe. That was one of those bang-bang plays, and the closer we get to the postseason, the more I realize we're going to see so much close bang-bang plays, because that's exactly what the postseason is all about. The Red Sox, 17th shutout win this season. Second most in Major League Baseball. The Phillies did it 19 times and are tied for the most in the season the last 50 years. Also at 17 in 2002. I got to give the Red Sox so much credit. Where they were at one point early in the season
1: right.
0: to where they are right now has just been incredible. I mean, look, I'm not a Red Sox fan. But I'm a fan of what they did in that clubhouse. And what, you know what I mean? Like, just the way that they could have waved the white flag, they could have pulled a Mariners or an AL West in general, and they didn't. They got at it, made some changes, and here they are now.
1: Man, I wish they'd waved the white flag now. Look, they made the playoffs. Chill out. You're good. Nothing's going to change, all right? You are where you are right now. Let somebody else eat and get in the playoffs.
0: Man, stop being so thirsty, Evan. Stop being so thirsty.
1: I'm a Guardians fan for the people that don't know.
0: Oh, I think everybody's well aware of that, Evan.
1: There might be some new people
0: listening tonight.
1: Some
0: things are better not said, and people still understand. Like, water is wet. We understand, Emmett, you are a Guardians fan. There's no doubt about that. But the Red Sox get it done on this evening. 1-0 over Emmett's Cleveland Guardians. How about the Royals and the White Sox?
5: Payoff pitch. Garcia lines it down the left field line. Back toward the corner. A fair ball and one hops the wall. Wins around third. He's in to score. The Royals have taken the lead on an RBI double from Michael Garcia. It's 5-4 in the bottom of the seventh.
6: Swinging a fly ball out into left center. It's deep back on it is Isbell. He's got it on the warning track. Sam gave it a ride. Just came up short. And the White Sox will have to wait another day as they drop this one 5-4.
1: 96.5 The Fan and ESPN 1000 on the highlights right there. The White Sox, they lose to the Royals, and they stay a game behind the Guardians in the AL Central race, and they also stay three games ahead of the Texas Rangers for that last AL wild card.
0: Yeah, no doubt. The Orioles, they live for another day, right? Entering Thursday, the Orioles, 3.5 games by back of the White Sox for that third AL wild card spot. As you mentioned, Baltimore has an elimination number of 1. You know, and Thursday, Chicago could eliminate those with a win at Kansas City. And, yeah, really good stuff, man. This is a fun race to the end, and one that I like it. I don't have a dog in the fight, but since I know you do, to see all the the anxiety that you go through.
1: Yes. Yeah,
0: it's a little bit of pleasure on my end. I'm just saying, just watching how much anxiety you have.
1: Yeah, you've said the last three nights, basically, or two nights.
0: I've been stress-free all season. Yeah. My team stinks.
1: And I'm sitting here like, oh, come on. Oh, man. Oh, no, so close. Yeah, just going through it as I'm watching this this race in the AL Central come down to the wire. Man, look, the one bracket, you know, the side that would have the Guardians, the Rangers, the White Sox as of right now, man, that's a great side of the bracket to be on, because the other side has the Yankees and the Red Sox and the Rays. It's going to be so tough on that other side. Man, I can't wait until it starts.
0: That win by the Royals snapped their 5-game losing streak right there. So, you know, hey, they figured they had to get it somehow, right? They got to get down like you live. As you mentioned right there. So the Royals get the win over the White Sox 5-4. In the AL West, I've talked about it quite a bit. The Mets pulled out the whipping stick late, got a late grand slam in the ninth inning, and they defeated the Rangers 7-2. Rangers and Astros entered the night tied atop the AL West. Mm-hmm. I feel like I've said that every day for the last couple weeks.
1: Yep.
0: The Astros hold the tiebreaker, so Texas needs to finish ahead of Houston to make the playoffs. And as I mentioned before, Emmett, currently the Astros are up on the Mariners 4-0 in the bottom of the third, and the Mariners are just not a very good team.
1: They're not. So if you're the Rangers, you're furious with the Mariners right now. Like, right. Come on, bro. We're trying to make the playoffs. But yeah, it's in the, especially in the AL, the last 2-3 weeks, whenever a team won, everybody else that needed to win won too. And then when someone lost, and all the teams needed to win, they lost too. And that's kind of what you've been seeing over the past week or so in the American League.
0: Yeah, I'll tell you what, man. If you need a team to get a victory so your team can make it to the playoffs, don't ask a team in the AL West to get it done.
1: I heard that. Yeah,
0: you know, that. Like, it's like, hey, it's like the last guy at the end of the the bench when you were in Little Leagues. Like, hey, that's the only guy we have left to pinch hit. Oh, we're in trouble.
1: Yeah.
0: That was my homeboy, Enrique. Enrique was that guy at the end of the bench. It's like, hey, Zamora, you're in. And he's like, uh-oh.
1: Hold on. Enrique, so you hung out with people named Enrique and El Dorado?
0: No, that was Durando. Enrique is a cool dude, though. Enrique is a cool dude.
1: Enrique could be, yeah. But, yeah, I wasn't ready for Enrique. Okay.
0: Enrique, yeah.
1: Yeah, Enrique.
0: What's wrong with Enrique?
1: Nothing. It reminds me of
3: With Enrique?
1: Isn't there a singer or something named Enrique?
3: Enrique Iglesias?
1: That's what I was
0: thinking. Yeah, he was kind of famous.
1: Yeah. That's why it stood out to me.
0: Unbelievable. Man, I was already slandering him for his baseball skills. You're slandering him for his name.
1: I was saying his name, so it just reminded me of a famous person. I couldn't remember who it was. Shout out to Enrique. I got love for you, big dog.
0: Hey, man, real quick, the NL wild card race. The Marlins, they defeated the Cubs 3-2. The Brewers, they beat the Phillies 4-1. And the D-backs topped the Rockies 5-3. Arizona's elimination is down to 2. And the Cubs and Phillies entered tonight in a 3-way tie with the Padres for top the NL wild card spot. Top wild card team hosts the wild card series. So how about that? You're still stuck on Enrique.
1: No, because Renee, you got a little offended. What's your middle name, Renee? Is it Enrique?
3: No, my middle name starts with an O.
1: Oh, okay. All right. Okay.
0: Well, you might as well tell us what it is now. Yeah, what's the cliffhanger?
3: Yeah. It's Orlando.
7: Oh, really? Okay, yeah. Orlando. I'm going to start calling you Orlando.
3: That's why I don't tell people my middle name. Because of that.
0: Let me find out you were in Vegas back in the day about 30 years ago. Let me find out they still looking for you. No wonder they couldn't find you. My man changed his name to Renee. His name's been Orlando the
3: whole
0: time.
3: I work in Bristol. How about that?
0: If you know, you know. Yes. He's Emmett Golden. I'm Q Myers. It's Game Night here on ESPN Radio. We take you around the National Football League and find out what's going on with some of these QBs. That's next on Game Night on ESPN Radio on the all-new ESPN app.
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0: shotgun set. Calls out signals, takes the snap. Retreats in the pocket, sets, lobs one down the left sideline, and it's caught by Theo Johnson, and he not dropped it. And Jackson Dart took a shot.
1: Holding his knee.
0: Giant medical staff looking at Jackson Dart. Players coming over to check on him. Got sandwiched. Took a hit.
2: The last play of Jackson Dart's 2026 season. That call right there on WFAN. That happened on Monday night. Jackson Dart got injured, went to the blue medical tent. Quickly afterwards was ruled out of the game, and now he's officially been ruled out of the season. It's game night on ESPN Radio, the all-new ESPN app, SiriusXM, Channel 80, and tune in. 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So, Emmett, it was something that we all believed on last night that Jackson Dart was going to be out. John Harbaugh was not willing to say that that was the case until they had done further evaluations and testing, which is fine. It makes all the sense in the world. But on today, it was announced that Dart's ACL is intact, but the second-year star has damage to his meniscus and MCL that requires a surgery. Sources told NFL Network's Ian Rappaport and Adam Schefter he also has damage to his PCL. That's what sources told Shefty. So it looks like now it's no Jackson Dart. It is now the Jameis Winston show. So after having a really bad performance on Monday night, one that I couldn't believe he was so unprepared for, what did he have to say to the fans? Here he is.
3: The fans want to see wins. You know, it's not about what I'm showing them. It's about us going out there and winning football games together, giving them something to cheer for, giving them something to stand behind. But right now, like my heart, like this is fresh. The opportunity is beautiful. It's amazing. I'm grateful for it. But at the same time, I got a brother that's, I got to keep lifted up, and I have to prepare for a football game. But I prepare for many football games. And I've dealt with injury before. I've had an injury that was really bad. So balancing the two, but keeping a perspective of do what you can with what you have right now with where you're at.
4: Yeah, there's some finality to it, right? That we talked about. Now we know that he will be out for the regular season. You know, I'll word it that way. And it's on Jameis. It's on his plate. They're paying him like a valuable backup quarterback.
2: Yeah, he got $13 million over 2 years.
4: Yeah. They don't usually do that for backup quarterbacks, so the expectation is for him to at least have the team in games. Right, I think that's all that you're asking Jameis to do, and we know Jameis can do that. He could throw you out of games too, and he kind of is who he is at this point. So we'll see how it works out. But they know now their former first round pick is out for the season.
2: And John Harbaugh declined to specify a date for Dart surgery, but a source told ESPN it was expected to happen relatively soon, which you expect that. I mean, normally they'll wait until the swelling goes down, but maybe, like in the case of Patrick Mahomes with the Chiefs, when he tore his ACL and his PCL, they went and had the surgery immediately, and you saw how quickly he was able to return. So Jackson Dart will miss the 2026 regular season. But there's other quarterback situations around the league like this one.
5: Caleb with Greengrass at the 10. He goes down awkwardly and looks to be in a bit of pain here.
6: Definitely the tenor of a sigh of relief. Felt like they could have been a lot worse.
7: He's a heart and soul engine of this team, and hopefully he's okay and can get back out there.
2: ESPN 1000 right there on the call. That was, the sound of Caleb Williams obviously going down, and then you can hear the reaction afterwards, and we all thought it was really, really bad, and it still could be. It's a hamstring issue that we know for sure, but he has not been ruled out for Monday's game against the Philadelphia Eagles. I know, Emmett, you believe that he's going to be out. Definitely believe he's going to be out, but what direction are they going to go with their QB? Here's their head coach, Ben Johnson.
8: We're fortunate here. We've got three guys that can play ball in this league, that have won games in this league. Ryan's constructed the room in a way that we feel really good about whoever ends up playing for us. And that showed in the preseason. It shows up in practice every single day. And so we're at a point right now, not sure who the starter is going to be on Sunday or Monday night. We'll let this thing play out, and we'll go from there. But here's what we know. We know Case is the one that's practicing today. So we'll figure it out as we go. Our guys will rally around. These guys are all capable, and they know that. They've seen them in action here over the last year and a half. And so we feel really good about that situation.
4: that's been Johnson Bears head coach. Obviously, Caleb with the hamstring injury. Tyson Bagent is in concussion protocol. So that's why Case Keenum was the guy practicing today. I don't know. I don't believe that, like, Case Keenum can win the Super Bowl right now. But I think he'll win you a game. And I don't think
2: he has a place since 2023.
4: I know. Like a regular season game anyway. I mean, he's played in the preseason. But I get it. He's been in the league so long that I don't know how much he needs to play to just win a game. That's literally all you need from him.
2: Well, I'll tell you this. He's playing the Eagles on Monday night, if in fact he does play. So yeah. It's not like he's playing the Falcons. It's not like he's playing the Titans. No disrespect to any of these teams. But, I mean, it's not like he's, you know, dipping his toes into the shallow end and trying to feel the temperature of the water. He's jumping square into the deep end. Monday night football, all eyes on him like he's Pac, if in fact he is playing, and it's against the Philadelphia Eagles, who, oh, by the way, may have a little bit of an axe to grind for the last time that they played on that Black Friday right after that Thanksgiving game, and the Bears handled their business.
4: It's at home, and it's early in the season. It's a great time. If you're going to play the Eagles this without your starter, this is when I would want to play them. It's going to be a tough game for sure, and the Eagles should be favored, and they're probably going to win. But I think their situation a little different than the Giants, you know, because you need Jameis to win multiple games.
2: Yeah.
4: You know, if Case Keenum, it's a game.
2: I mean, we don't know that, well, right? Nobody's ruled him out. There's no timetable on when he's going to come back, but you know how hamstrings are. We don't know of the severity.
4: But I'm even saying Bagent. Like, normally guys, unless it's a severe concussion, most guys with a concussion miss a week, you know, and then they're typically back. So that's why I look at this as a one-game situation. The fact that they haven't put Caleb Williams on the IR and that they haven't even ruled him out. I mean, maybe this is some gamesmanship. Makes me feel like it is just a weak thing. And maybe Caleb could play a little bit and they're like, let's just take it easy because we don't want you to pull it again. Because if you don't let a hamstring heal, then you'll be dealing with that thing all season.
2: And that's exactly why I don't think you'll see Caleb Williams in action probably for a couple weeks, right? Mm-hmm. I mean, that guy is too valuable to your organization to just rush him back out there because he's feeling better. Right. And again, we don't know the severity of the hamstring and those type of situations, man. They could linger for sure. So how's Case Keenum feeling about the chance to potentially start at age 38 on Monday if he has to?
1: Yeah, I don't think I had at age 38. Like, you know, I get to, you know, a chance to maybe play this week. Like, and I prepare every week. It's just a lot more mental reps. So it was nice getting a few more reps today. We'll see how the rest of the week goes. I have no idea. At this point, I've done enough weeks preparing where you just really don't have any clue or any idea of, you know, how guys are going to be able to come back or what. And you just go day to time. You go meeting at a time, practice at a time, a film session at a time, and just plug away and just keep working. And when you're prepared, you don't have to get prepared. So try to stay prepared.
4: And he's, as he pointed out, he's 38.
2: Yeah,
4: that's one of the reasons that I feel like he'd be able to win a game, because he's not a young quarterback that has to figure it out. He might not have played in a while, but he does have a lot of snaps in the NFL. He knows what cover three, cover two, cover six, zero. Like, he knows what that looks like. He also knows the execution of the offense because he's probably been in, I don't know, six, seven, eight offenses throughout his time. Having a veteran like him as your backup to the backup, I think isn't a bad thing. Usually those guys are undrafted free agents or late round picks. Having a guy that's 38, I think is valuable in a spot like this.
2: See, and the reason why I don't have a lot of confidence is because you just said it. He's the backup's backup.
4: Yeah.
2: Right? If he was that good as the backup and they had that much confidence in him, wouldn't he be the first backup?
4: Yeah, but when you're on your third string, and if I had to pick a third string quarterback, I'd rather have a guy that's actually won games in the NFL before.
2: Well, right. I get that. I'm just saying, if he was up to speed like that and, you know, they felt like they had a lot of confidence in him to go out there and win a game because he's that 38-year-old veteran, I don't think he'd be behind Tyson Bagent. That's my point. I would think that he would be the better guy, you know, for the job, but he's the third string, and he's only going to potentially play because Tyson Bagent is in concussion protocol. So I don't know too many teams that can go three deep when it comes to their quarterback and have confidence.
4: Yeah. It's weird things happen early in the, you know, in the season. And again, I'm not professing that they're going to win.
2: Right. I got you.
4: Yeah, definitely not saying that.
2: We'll see how it all plays out. But they got some quarterback questions in Chicago. He's Emmett Golden. I'm Q Myers. There's some questions in New York when it comes to postseason baseball. That's next on ESPN Radio.
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4: In Major League Baseball, Yankee star Aaron Judge is hoping to be ready for the start of the postseason. Judge told ESPN he intends to play in Game 1 of the American League Wild Card Series next Tuesday at Yankee Stadium. He was placed on the injured list Saturday with a right leg injury. Judge received a platelet-rich plasma injection on Monday and is waiting for clearance to resume activities involving his leg. In Seattle, the Seahawks quarterback Sam Darnold is on track to play Sunday against the Washington Commanders. Darnold returned to practice Wednesday for the first time since suffering a glute injury in the season opener. Coach Mike McDonald says Darnold will take every rep initially in practice, but his workload will increase throughout the week. Let's take a look at scores in Major League Baseball. The Boston Red Sox beat the Guardians 1-0. We saw the Orioles beat the Blue Jays 4-2. The Rays fall to the Yankees 9-2, and the White Sox, they lose to the Royals tonight 5-4. Coming up, more game night with Q Myers and myself, Emmett Golden.
20: 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My Green Bay Packers might be banged up, but I'll tell you why I'm not worried about them losing to the Atlanta Falcons. 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
2: 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He's Emmett Golden. I'm Q Myers. Let's go all around Major League Baseball, including those Yankees, like this.
19: The Major League Baseball stories of the day that you need to know.
21: There's one. There's two. Can they get three?
19: This is Game Night's Triple Play.
2: Emmett, the first leg of the triple play has to do with the Yankees. And, all right, we heard from Aaron Boone, the Yankees manager, that, well, it doesn't sound like Aaron Judge was going to be available for the wild card series. Well, Aaron Judge doesn't seem to have that same feeling when he was asked about coming back and if he's worried about any kind of injury. Check it out.
22: I weigh it like this. We got a great team. We got a great opportunity in front of us. The future is not guaranteed, so good or bad. So I got my job is to do whatever I can to get back, and things are feeling great. So, yeah, that's what I'm trying to do. So, yeah, if you ask if I'm trying to come back and play, of course. I mean, you ask anybody in this room, if they're in this situation, you're going to be coming back to play, yeah.
4: Yeah, look, I respect it. I know he wants to play. And one thing he definitely has a point on is – tomorrow's not promised, you know, especially in the wild card as things stand right now. And I think their side of the bracket is kind of set. They're going to play Boston. That's not an easy team to beat, you know, so he can't go, oh, I'll just wait until the next round. There might not be a next round.
2: Right. No, there's no doubt about that. And on Tuesday, again, Yankees manager Aaron Boone said he does not expect to have Judge available for the wild card series. Now, he didn't rule it out completely, right? He just said that he didn't expect to have him available. And again, you hear what Aaron Judge has to say. He's doing everything to get back. So how did he feel about Aaron Boone saying he might not be ready? Here he is again.
22: Boone's my guy, you know, so I always got his back. I know he makes the right decision. So, you know, obviously as a player, you don't want to hear that, but that's out of my control. I got a job to do. I got to come back and be ready to go. And that's what I'm focused on right now.
4: Yeah. This is a situation where the manager is probably talking to the medical staff and being told that maybe he needs a few more days, and the player's like, I want to play, you know. And guess who runs the Yankees?
2: Oh, that'd be one Aaron Judge who decided he was not going to do any kind of rehab assignments. He's like, nope, not going to do it. My rehab's going to come in the major leagues, right? You can limit me as far as how long I play each game, but I'm not going to do any rehab assignment. Well, he's not the only big bat that's questionable for the Yankees. Also, Giancarlo Stanton, he's been sidelined since late April due to multiple calf injuries. He actually took live at-bats as part of a workout group on Wednesday at TD Bank Ballpark there in New Jersey, which is home of the AA Somerset Patriots, and hit a home run, ran the bases, according to Aaron Boone, and isn't rolling out the 36-year-old return during the postseason. That'd be big to get him back as well.
4: Yeah.
23: Yeah, I mean, he's doing pretty well. So him and Grish took a lot of live ABs today. I heard G went deep over there today. So they both ran the bases. So they're knocking on the door.
0: Is that realistic that he could be ready for the first round?
23: I don't know. I don't want to. Anything's possible, but we'll see.
4: Say, I don't want to get anybody else mad at me after if I make a comment on this. That would be a huge boost for them. Honestly, the Yankees have been doing it with pitching this year, right. You know, and their pitching is fine. So it would be great to get both those guys. But if you get Judge back, that's amazing. But if you get Stanton, who's ready to go, that'd be awesome.
2: You just hate to have guys like that, big names like that, big bats like that, possibly not available when the postseason starts. You hate to go into the postseason compromise, and that's what it seems like the Yankees are going to do. And you're right, they've been getting it done with pitching, and pitching matters in the postseason, but they also got to be able to generate some runs, man. Mm-hmm. They got to get some production, and that's where their big struggle has been for sure. So we'll continue to monitor and see how, you know, Aaron Judge, how he, you know, it does, and how Giancarlo Stanton does, and if they can come back and be ready even for the wild card series. So the Cubs and the Red Sox, what about this, Emmett? The series has actually moved up due to weather. Now, mm-hmm. I'm on the West Coast, so I don't know about all this moving things up due to weather, right?
4: You don't know about weather, right?
2: Right, we're good. It gets a little cold every once in a while. It gets a little hot a little once in a while. That is it. But, yeah, Cubs manager Craig Counsell, quick to point out the disadvantages of his team that faces his team faced this weekend after the league moved Sunday's game up against the Red Sox to Friday due to a poor weather forecast. Matter of fact, it's better to let him say it. Here he is.
4: Yeah, let's hear him.
3: They never move games up, and especially within a 5-day window of a starting rotation. So we can't have somebody ready to pitch on Saturday. They just move games up on us. And I understand there's extenuating circumstances, but you just don't see that happen.
4: I understand the frustration. Mm-hmm. I really do. But does Craig go, hey, if we have to, you know, push the start of the playoffs back just so we could get our game in? They're not going to do that because that's going to affect everybody.
2: Right.
4: It does stink that they're in this situation. But it's a great chance they're going to make the playoffs, right? Like, there's a really good chance. Right now, they hold the second wild card. The Diamondbacks, if the Diamondbacks lose a game or the Cubs and Phillies win, then they've clinched a playoff berth. They've clinched that. So I know it's not fair, but nothing is in this world.
2: Well, in this case, the Cubs are, you know, going to have to move Saturday's starter to Friday. Right. Mm-hmm. And so that's his big beef, right?
4: Right.
2: Game 162 is in flux for them on the mound, assuming the weather doesn't cause havoc to Friday or Saturday's game in the first place. So, I mean, I understand the frustration. I don't know what the right answer is, though, to be honest. Right. I don't know how you fix it, but I definitely understand. You know when they say, I wouldn't do it, but I understand?
4: Mm-hmm. Absolutely.
2: I don't know how to fix it, but I definitely understand.
4: I'm being mad. I get it. I understand. But what do you want them to do? You know, because you're not these two teams aren't the only teams that are going to have games to play next week. When the playoffs start, they don't want to push it back for the NL. And then it's uneven and you got teams waiting even longer, especially if there's quick series. So, hey, man, sometimes you get the short end of the stick. I'd be really upset if I was like the Diamondbacks, right? And I was every game I was fighting for my life. I might be a little more upset, but I'd be shocked if the Cubs and the Phillies lost out and the Diamondbacks won out. So
2: I can appreciate, though, the league actually discussed all the options for the series. Right. Yeah. You know, neither team wants to play Monday while moving it all together to another city as a last resort. Both teams are likely to be in the postseason, which, again, will start on Tuesday. Seeding home field advantage to still be determined. But I can appreciate that at least the league was looking at and trying to exhaust all different options mm-hmm. before they just said, OK, this is what we're going to do if need be.
4: Yeah. And even, Haley, we can send you somewhere else and play. Like, would that make it better? Probably not. You know, like, I don't think it would be they would be happy about that either.
2: Well, don't worry. Once 2028 hits and the A's Stadium is open here in Las Vegas, they won't be using it around this time of year.
4: Yeah, touche.
2: I'm just saying. So they'll have plenty of space and opportunity. Yeah, right? Remember
4: plenty of hotel rooms, right?
2: Exactly. I'm problem solving. That's all. Some are going to be saying I'm throwing shade. No. I'm problem solving.
4: Yes,
2: that's what I'm doing around here. How about this, Emmett, as we do a little game night triple play here on Game Night on ESPN Radio and the all-new ESPN app. Potentially one last start for Justin Verlander and Max Scherzer being this weekend. How cool would that be?
4: Be awesome. Like, you already know
2: right.
4: Verlander, I believe, Saturday is going to be, you know, his last game, and yep, he deserves
2: start
4: it.
2: Start on Saturday. Yep.
4: Yeah, both these guys deserve it, you know, because they've had tremendous careers, Hall of Famers, you know, in my eyes. We'll see how that works out. But, yeah, it's really cool to be able to end your career one last start, and everybody understanding that it is, you know, your last start, and it could be a celebration. That's awesome.
2: Justin Verlander, 3,554 all-time strikeouts. Max Scherzer, 3,550. Not too bad for careers, right?
4: Not too bad at all. Something tells me Scherzer
2: yep.
4: wants to have more strikeouts than Verlander when it's all said and done. So when they both retire, he could be the strikeout king.
2: Well, I'm sure something, you know, I'm not the smartest guy in the world, but I'm sure he will. Matter of fact, here he is talking about his plans moving forward.
5: Yeah, I'm hoping to be able to get back out there on Sunday and, you know, finish strong here. You know, I'm pitching in front of Toronto again. Yeah, I got a chance to be able to do that.
6: How much will this last week tell you or help you decide on what your future will be?
5: I'll probably say something here in the next couple days.
4: My man's like, I want to know how many strikeouts I need to get
2: right
4: before I commit to anything. That's why you let Verlander pitch on Saturday. Mm-hmm. He's four up on you now. Let's say he only has three strikeouts. And you go, okay, I think I could do that. Let me warm the old arm up.
2: Look, something tells me when it's all said and done, Scherzer will be ahead of Verlander. I'm just going to throw it out there. I'm going to go out on a limb.
4: You know
2: That's
4: what?
2: Just me.
4: I actually think Justin strikes out seven in his start on Saturday.
2: Okay. All right.
4: And then Max
2: Scherzer's going to get 12.
4: Okay. All right. We'll see.
2: We'll see.
4: Little game night wager here.
2: Yeah, exactly. You're trying right. to one-up me there. I see right. what you did there. He's Evan Golden. I'm Q Myers. It's game night here on ESPN Radio and the all-new ESPN app. Turn our attention to college football. Louisville had a really big win over SMU this weekend. Are they the biggest threat to Miami? That's next on Game Night on ESPN Radio and the all-new ESPN app.
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0: 15 SMU. Four-man rush. Jennings rushed out of the pocket at his own 45. Directs the offense. Throws from the 50 to the 13-yard line. Far side. That ball is intercepted. It's intercepted by Louisville's Caleb Beasley. And he just sealed a gigantic Louisville win. 1:31 to go in the fourth quarter. And they've got possession up 10.
1: That interception sealed the deal. Louisville 41, SMU 31. That highlight courtesy of ESPN Radio. It is game night on ESPN Radio. The all-new ESPN app, SiriusXM Channel 80 and TuneIn, were presented by Progressive Insurance. He's Emmett Golden. I'm Q Myers. Join us now from Louisville is their cornerback, Bryson Scott. And, Bryson, thanks so much for your time. We appreciate you here on game night. We'll get into that victory over SMU that we just heard the highlight coming in. But the first 3 weeks of the season, Ole Miss, really close one, just took a L, but it was close. Blew out Villanova and then got up that victory over SMU. What has the first 3 weeks of this season been like for you and your teammates?
2: You know, it's been good. You know, like you said, we took the loss week one, but, you know, we continue to work. We continue to mold together as a team and just iron out all the kinks that we had. And I think we're coming together pretty well.
3: Is Louisville a football school now? You know, how's the basketball team feeling about seeing the success of you guys right now?
2: Absolutely. We're a football school. You know, we're just trying to put Louisville on the map. That's all.
1: Yeah, well, you're doing a really good job, again, coming up with the 41-31 victory over SMU. And Kevin Jennings is a heck of a QB. He's been talked about quite a bit. He's a guy that a lot of NFL teams are going to have their eye on. And you chased him down and forced that fumble in Saturday's game. What was that like? What was that moment like for you?
2: It was pretty amazing. Coach Ivy and our coaches, they always, preach, getting to the ball. We call ourselves the Red Swarm. So everybody's just getting to the ball at one time, and that's all I was trying to do was get to the ball, and the ball just happened to pop out.
3: He's Bryson Scott, Louisville corner. I'm Emmett Golden alongside Q Myers. It's game night on ESPN Radio. Your fellow DB, Caleb Beasley, had two interceptions. Tell us a little bit about Caleb. What is your relationship like with him?
2: Oh, yeah, that's my guy. That's my guy. I tell him all the time, he's the best in the nation. He comes to work every day at practice. His head is down. He's a good guy. He's humble, and he's very respectable.
3: Hold on. Did you say he plays DB and he's humble? What's
1: easy.
3: Going
1: Take
3: on
1: it
3: with
1: easy,
3: that?
1: Evan. Take it easy.
3: I'm just saying. My son was a DB and he wasn't humble. You know what I'm saying? And so that's good to hear that
2: he's
3: it's somebody.
2: He's a good guy.
3: That's good to hear. Usually you got a lot of swag and flash out there in that secondary.
1: See.
2: Yes, sir.
1: See, Bryson, don't listen to Emmett. Don't listen to him. I say all the time, DBs win games, and you know what that means. But take us through the mentality, man. Take us through that in that defensive back room with you and Caleb and the mentality you have to go play that position at a high level like both of you guys are.
2: Coach Ellis always preaches that the ball is the issue. We got to take away the ball. Whenever the ball is in the air, it's ours. Whenever the running back or the ball carrier is carrying the ball, it's ours. We always have the mindset that we're going to get the ball no matter what.
3: What was it about Louisville that made you want to go there and play for them?
2: I would say, the coaches. I know Coach Ellis, he has a pretty good resume of, guys he put in the league and Coach Brown as well. So, I would just say the coaching or the coaches was the main reason why I ended up choosing Louisville.
1: Bryson Scott, Louisville cornerback, is with us here on Game Night on ESPN Radio on the all-new ESPN app alongside Emmett Golden. I'm Q Myers, and the offense for Louisville is having a big season, as you know. So how is that going up against them in practice, and how does that help you translate your game to game day?
2: It's great. We have a lot of talent on that side of the ball. We have guys like Lincoln, guys like LaWayne McCoy, guys like Trey Richardson, Keywan, Isaac, all of them. They always come to practice, ready to work and, challenging us every day to be better.
3: What is it like playing for an offensive, minded coach? And what type of relationship does he have with the defense when most people think of him as an offensive mind?
2: It's pretty good having an offensive minded coach, because he throws a lot of stuff at the defense and, it forces us to adjust and, see certain plays, he's a lead guy, so he shows us lead plays and lead type of concepts, and I think he's just preparing us for the next level.
1: So as far as your team goes, how do you guys not get too high off this victory over SMU? You got a game with Wake Forest upcoming. Just kind of, you know, put that in the review and on to the next week.
2: Coach Broome always says that it's a one-game season, you know, so we just have to put our head down, you know. We forget about the good, we forget about the bad, and we just go into practice and prepare like it's week one or like it's a championship game.
1: Do you game? What do you do to relax when you're not doing football things?
2: Oh, yeah. I like to play games. I like to play Call of Duty. I like to play a little bit of 2K, a little bit of NCAA. And I like listening to music as well.
1: Oh, who's on your playlist?
2: My two main hobbies.
1: Who's on the playlist?
2: You know, I like to listen to a lot of gospel music.
1: Okay.
2: You know, I like to, I try to get my relationship with God, you know, all the way right.
1: I like it. I like it. Really good stuff, Bryson. Fantastic. What is the biggest challenges that you're going to face this week when you take on Wake Forest? We'll close out there.
2: The biggest challenges is just having the same intensity and, you know, just being the same defense that we know we can beat and the same defense that the coaches try to coach us to be.
1: There you go. Well, congratulations, Bryson, on the big victory over SMU. Much luck to you and the rest of your teammates the rest of the way. I know you'll be focused and locked in. We definitely appreciate your time here on Game Night.
2: Yes, sir. Thank you.
1: Thank you. Bryson Scott, Louisville cornerback, with us here on Game Night on ESPN Radio on the ESPN app. And they take on Wake Forest coming up on Saturday, noon Eastern on ESPN. And they're ranked 16th right now, and they've won two in a row. They got the victory over Villanova, Emmett 59-13, and then that great game versus SMU. Very entertaining, 41-31. And, you know, quick backstory, I'm driving from Las Vegas to Los Angeles getting ready for the Raiders and the Chargers on Sunday, and I'm listening to ESPN Radio Saturday night, and I'm listening to our guy Freddie Coleman from Freddie and Harry here on ESPN Radio do color on the call. And, man, I was so locked in. Even when I got stuck in L.A. traffic, I was like, that's all right. I'm listening to my dog. And it was a very entertaining game. And, you know, the play that Bryson made to force the fumble that happened there with Jennings. And unfortunately for Jennings, as great of a quarterback as I believe he is at SMU, he does have a reputation for turning the ball over. And I don't think that's going away anytime soon.
3: No, it was kind of more the same there. It's funny, you know, you talk about your love for Freddie. We're doing the show that he had done for so many years. You know what I'm saying?
1: Don't tell nobody, man. They might start asking for him.
3: But I literally, dog, I used to drive. I was a board op when I started, a late night board op when I started in this business. And when I left, I would drive home and listen to this show and Freddie would host. And I'd, when Freddie would interview somebody, I'd ask myself, like, how would I answer that question? And the whole time, I'm like, man, I know I made it when I get interviewed by Freddie Coleman. Like, well, that's when I know I made it.
1: I know that you would answer any question. Well, if every day was a sunny day, then what's a sunny day?
3: There you go. That's a fantastic saying, man. Why do you not understand the symbolism in that, right?
1: I just think it's lame.
3: It's a great saying.
1: It is not.
3: Every day is a sunny day. What's a sunny day? You get jaded. That's what it is.
1: No, you don't.
3: Yes,
1: if every day was a sunny day, I'd be happy. Like, that's fantastic. I'd wear shorts every day. I'd still wear a hoodie, but I'd have shorts on every day.
3: Not as happy as you would be.
1: How are you going to tell me?
3: Because I'm telling you, it's human nature. If you were in a cold environment and then you went to a sunny environment, you'd be way more happier than the person that just sat there the whole time.
1: No, I would be happy that I never experienced cold.
3: Nah, man, you need the yin to the yang, big
1: I
3: dog.
1: Do not. I'll yes, take you your do. Word for it. See, I'm okay with that. I don't need to experience everything. There's certain things that I understand that I want to experience and other things that I'm not so much. So if you tell me, hey, Q, I live in Cleveland. It's cold all the time. Guess what? That's good for you. I'll stay here in Vegas where it's nice and warm. I don't need all that cold.
3: It's only cold for like 4 months.
1: Yeah, 4 months too long for me, brother. We'll go all things NFL Week 3. We'll do it next here on Game Night on ESPN Radio, the all-new ESPN app, and SiriusXM Channel 80.
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9: In Major League Baseball, Yankee star Aaron Judge is still hoping to be ready for the start of the postseason. Judge told ESPN he intends to play in Game 1 of the American League Wild Card Series next Tuesday at Yankee Stadium. He was placed on the injured list on Saturday with a right leg injury. Judge received a platelet-rich plasma injection on Monday and is waiting for clearance to resume activities involving his leg. In the NFL, Giants quarterback Jackson Dart will undergo knee surgery and miss the rest of the 2026 regular season. Coach John Harbaugh said Dart's ACL is intact, but the second-year quarterback suffered damage to his meniscus, MCL, and PCL. Harbaugh did not rule out Dart returning if the Giants were able to reach the playoffs. Let's take a look at Major League Baseball and games that have gone final. The White Sox fall to the Royals 5-4. The Guardians get beat by the Red Sox 1-0. Both teams still in the same situation in the AL Central. Guardians lead the White Sox by one game. The Orioles beat the Blue Jays tonight 4-2. And the Brewers defeated the Phillies 4-1. More game night with Q Myers and myself, Emmett Golden, straight ahead.
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0: What happens?
1: He just goes all over the place.
0: Right? Exactly. We've been there, done that.
1: You got to grab another balloon, big dog.
0: Hey, man, ring the bell, because that was a dumb saying, man.
1: No, it wasn't. It was great.
0: There ain't no clown around that's giving you another balloon.
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0: I just realized with all of Emmett's silly sayings that he has, I got to have that balance in my life, right? I guess I got to have that balance. Yeah. I got to have the guy that hits me with the silly zingers, the one-liners that don't make any sense, but he's Emmett. He's smiling,
1: that's right.
0: And he's here.
1: That's right, man. It's called perspective, and I'm here to provide it.
0: Yeah, apparently that one guy hit us up on our socials, at egoldie80, at ESPN Radio, that's your boy Q2540. He said, yo, Emmett. The only symbol Q understands is the money symbol. LOL.
1: Hey, I get it. I'm after the money symbol myself. I get that.
0: There you go. Now he's coming over to my side. That one guy definitely appreciate that to get his game night here on ESPN Radio, the all-new ESPN app. Seriously.

0: 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I can't believe that we're already talking about week 3 NFL action, and that's going to be happening tomorrow. That means we've got to do this today.
1: This is crazy. This is crazy.
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4: I've been waiting a long time for this moment.
2: On game night.
0: All right, Evan, I didn't do so good last week. I went 5-11. I had a rough week. You went 7-9. My overall record is 15-16-1. Your overall record is 16-15-1. So we're right there, neck and neck, but it's all good. We're going to go ahead and take a look at every single game in week 3. Going to take a look at the spread. We're going to make a decision on which way to go, what direction to go, and hopefully I do a little bit better. Well, actually, you know what? We both weren't very good.
5: Yeah,
0: hopefully
5: we both under 500 isn't good for him, you know, so we both need to step it up. All right. I am leading by a game, though.
0: I'm glad you got that last one in. Yeah. Cool, perfect. Yeah. That's what our friends for. Let's go ahead and get this bad boy going in the pressure cooker.
6: Hey, a wise man once said, it be your own people.
5: Yes.
0: True that.
6: The Green Bay Packers are looking to win their 14th consecutive home opener when they host the Atlanta Falcons on Thursday night. Packers, 5.5-point favorites.
0: Ooh, that hook is tough.
5: Yeah, you know what? Give me the Falcons plus the 5.5.
0: Ah! I'll take Green Bay. Give me Green Bay. Green, yellow, green. I don't trust Michael Penix yet. Getting his first start. I don't trust that.
5: Yeah, I don't trust him either. I'm just jumping out of a tree trying to, you know, gain a game or two on you.
6: Since the start of the 2024 season, the Buffalo Bills are an NFL best 9-1 in September. They host an 0-2 Los Angeles Chargers team. Bills, 7-point favorites.
0: Yeah, give me that.
5: BTA.
7: Be good, do good. God bless.
0: Give me that for sure. Be good. God bless. I just saw the Chargers up close to personal. They are not good, and Buffalo is really good.
5: And so, they're about to fly across country, too.
0: Yeah.
6: The Cleveland Browns host a Carolina Panthers team that has scored 71 points this season, which is the second most in the NFL. Panthers, 2.5-point favorites.
0: Ooh.
5: Hey, yeah, give me the Browns.
0: Really?
5: Yeah.
0: Cleveland win? You think Cleveland's going to win this one or no?
5: No, I think it's going to be close. I think it's going to be close. So if you're going to give me 2.5, I'll take it.
0: All right, I'll take the Panthers. I know that Browns defense is going to be good. That's why I don't think that they're just going to go and put up like 30-something points like they've been doing. But I don't think Cleveland keeps it that close. We'll see how many times Deshaun Watson gets booed coming up this weekend.
6: The New York Jets have outgained opponents by 258 yards this season, third best in the NFL. They traveled to Detroit to take on a Lions team that has been outgained by 191 yards this season, fifth worst in the NFL. Lions, 6.5-point favorites.
0: Oh, man. Yeah,
5: that spread is huge. I'll still take the Lions.
0: The Lions can't stop me or you from scoring, so I'm going to go ahead. I think the Lions win, but I'm going to roll with the Jets in this game.
6: In the first divisional game between two 0-2 teams since 2014, the Indianapolis Colts host the Houston Texans. Texans, 2.5-point favorites.
0: Man, H-Town's got to come through, man. Yeah. They're 0-2. They've been giving up a lot of punts. I'm going to go. I got H-Town, man.
5: They're on the road, too, man. Give me the home team.
6: In a game you can hear on select ESPN radio stations, the Kansas City Chiefs head to Miami to take on the Dolphins with Andy Reid sitting on 141 career road wins, one shy of tying Bill Belichick for second most in NFL history. Chiefs, 10.5-point favorites.
5: That's a lot of points. Can't be big enough. Give me the Chiefs.
0: Emmett's saying BTA.
5: Yes.
0: Yeah, I've seen the Dolphins up close. Right. Yeah. Give me the Chiefs.
6: The New York Giants are looking to start 2-0 at home for the first time since 2009 when they host the Tennessee Titans. Giants, 2.5-point favorites.
5: Man, give me the Giants. It's
0: give me the Titans, man. I just saw Jameis Winston. Give me the Titans, man. Give me the Titans.
5: All right.
0: That's a choice. That's a choice.
5: All right. Like, look, I get it. I get it. But, I mean, you know. I'm going to take the Giants out.
0: I ain't mad at you. It's our NFL week three quick picks here on Game Night on ESPN Radio, the all-new ESPN app. It's quick picks where I guarantee I get every one of them right, and Emmett Golden gets them all wrong, unless he picks the same one I do. All right, let's roll on.
6: The Cincinnati Bengals are coming off allowing no touchdowns against the Houston Texans. They travel to Pittsburgh to take on a Steelers team coming off scoring no touchdowns against the New England Patriots. Bengals, 3.5-point favorites.
0: Hey, I got to give the Bengals credit, man. I didn't think that defense, I didn't think the acquisition of Sexy Dexy was going to make that big of a difference.
5: Mm-hmm.
0: It has. I picked the wrong defense. Go with Cincinnati.
5: Yeah.
6: The Seattle Seahawks have won 9 straight in games starting at 1 p.m. Eastern. They are at the Washington Commanders in a game starting at 1 p.m. Eastern. Seahawks, 7-point favorites.
5: Seahawks all day long.
0: There it is. Run it back. Call it Seattle times 2.
5: Mm-hmm.
0: There you go. They got a good backup situation there. And Sam Darnold, you know, coming back as well. So just in case things don't go right, they have a reliable backup that they could turn
5: to.
6: The Jacksonville Jaguars have won 5 straight regular season games at home, 1 win shy of tying their longest home win streak in the last 25 years. They host the New England Patriots. Jaguars, 3-point favorites.
5: Give me the Jags. I'll take the Jags.
0: I hate that I keep picking the same ones you do.
5: Well, we started off opposites for a lot of them in the first half of the game.
0: Yeah, give me the Jaguars. That's where I was going, but
5: yeah.
0: I get nervous when me and Emmett pick the same ones.
5: Hey, you see my record, man. You know.
0: Yeah, you're 1 game better than me.
5: Exactly.
0: Oh, my goodness.
5: I'm better than you.
0: Thank you. Now, better. You know what? Orlando made that call, right. Brother.
5: No, that's like, oh, he only scored 1 more point than me. Yeah, and you lost. You know what I'm saying? So, yeah, okay, it was. I'll take a dub. Anyway, I'm sorry. Carry on.
6: The Arizona Cardinals have lost 15 straight against teams that enter with a winning record. They travel to San Francisco to take on a 2-0 49ers team. Oh, I definitely got this. It's 49ers, 8.5-point favorites. My notes are wrong, but it's definitely 49ers, 8.5-point favorites.
5: Oh, it definitely. Yeah, it definitely is. You know what? Give me the Cardinals to cover.
0: I'm going to go with the 49ers. Just because. That's a lot of points, though. I never like that many points, but I'm just going to go opposite of you.
6: Yeah. I mean, to be fair, the 49ers covered at like a 13.5-point spread last week.
0: It's true.
5: Yeah, I mean, against the Dolphins.
6: In another game, you can
0: hear that much better.
6: game, you can hear on select ESPN radio stations. Hey, this one's important. It's promotion. The Minnesota Vikings head down to Florida to take on the Tampa Bay Buccaneers. Todd Bowles is 9-16 against teams that enter with a winning record as Buccaneers head coach. Vikings 1.5-point favorites.
0: Oh, that's not good.
5: No, it's not.
0: That's an awful stat.
5: And give me the Vikings. They are going to blitz the you-know-what out of Baker Mayfield, and I don't think it's going to work out.
0: That's an awful stat for Todd Bowles.
5: Yeah.
0: Wow. Yeah, I got the Vikings for sure. Ryan Flores, he just set the blitz right now.
5: Uh-huh. He is blitzing right now.
0: Just blitz.
5: Yep.
6: For just the second time in franchise history, the Dallas Cowboys will play in an international game as they head down to Rio de Janeiro to face the Baltimore Ravens in Brazil. Ravens, 3.5-point favorites.
0: I like that. I like that. Yeah. Give me Baltimore. Dallas has to prove that they can stop somebody. And last week, Jaden Daniels getting injured didn't help.
5: That's it right there for me. So give me the Ravens as well.
6: The Las Vegas Raiders are the first team in the common draft era to start 2-0 after taking a quarterback first overall in the previous draft. They are at the New Orleans Saints. Saints, 3-point favorites.
0: This one's, man, I'm so back and forth on this one. I'm a rock with the Raiders, man. And the reason I am is because I want to hear what the narrative is if they win that game.
5: Las Vegas. Give me the Saints, but both of these teams are going to be teams I'll pick throughout the season.
0: I'm telling you, I want to know what the narrative is going to be. After the Raiders beat the Dolphins, I understood. Hey, it was the Dolphins. Let's wait and see. Then they beat the Chargers by double digits. Like, yeah, but the Chargers are bad. Okay, now what? What's the conversation going to be next week? Well, the Saints have a young quarterback. We'll see.
5: Yeah.
6: The Los Angeles Rams are at the Denver Broncos. The last time these two teams met was Christmas Day 2022 when the Rams won with Baker Mayfield at quarterback.
0: Wow.
6: Rams, 2.5-point favorites.
0: I might be a prisoner of the moment, but give me the Rams, man. What they did on Monday night, that snap with the Davante Adams was pretty impressive.
5: Yeah, give me the Broncos. They won't fold like the Giants did as soon as Dart went out.
0: Are you convinced that their defense is good still?
5: Yeah. Yeah, I am.
0: Okay.
5: Yeah, I am.
6: Week 3 concludes with Monday Night Football on ESPN and ABC. Philadelphia Eagles at Chicago Bears. Eagles 4.5-point favorites.
0: I don't care if they're 14.5-point favorites. I'm going with the Eagles.
5: I know I've been doing a lot of Case Keenum can win you a game. Give me the Eagles.
0: Yeah, exactly. Not this one. Let the truth be told. Fly, yeah. Eagle, fly on that one. So there you go. That's our NFL Week 3 quick picks guaranteed to go wrong. He's Emmett Golden. I'm Q Myers. It's game night here on ESPN Radio on the ESPN app. How does Week 3 start? With the Packers, Falcons. Who's going to be, you know, the team that comes out on top and gets back on track? 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

0: all the way. It is perfect. And the Green Bay Packers snap that pesky six-game losing streak. They defeat the Jets 20-17 in overtime here in the New York home opener.
1: Isn't that a perfect name, Emmett, for a kicker? Trace Smack.
2: And Trace
1: Smack. Smack is a good name right there. Smack is the name for a kicker. That's the best way. And I remember when he was in the draft process, he was fantastic. And, man, he's a good addition there for the Green Bay Packers. Emmett Little breaking up there. It's game night here on ESPN Radio, the all-new ESPN app, SiriusXM Channel 80. And tune in. 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You know, we got to get down with the get down with some Thursday night football action. So, here we go. Falcons at Packers, kicking off week number 3. It's wild to think to me that the Falcons have 3 primetime games in a row. And maybe they're going to be a little bit different now. Maybe they're going to be a team that looks a lot better now that Michael Penix is going to be under center. But I'm not 100% convinced. I have to see it before I believe it. I do think this is going to be a game where the Packers are going to get on track, Emmett, but we'll see. We'll see with the Falcons what they have and how healthy Michael Penix really is. He sounds good. He sounds the part. Can he be the part?
2: Listen, he was drafted in the first round for a reason. I actually was surprised he was drafted in the first round. I thought he'd be a second round pick, but there was a run on quarterbacks, and they drafted him. So now I'm expecting to see a first round pick at quarterback. That's still growing, mind you. I'm not, you know, saying I expect him to come out and throw for 300 yards by any means, but it's got to be better than what it's been, right? Because it's been the worst quarterback situation in the NFL.
1: Yeah, what I hate about this situation is I was a big Michael Penix fan while he was at Washington. And the one thing I knew about him is as good as his arm talent is, he had the injury history. And that was a knock on him in the draft process. And so a lot of the conversation was, well, Michael Penix, and it was him and Bo Nix that maybe they could drop to the second round. Now, as we know, you know, quarterbacks are a premium, so they go earlier than expected. I don't think after the Falcons went and made the move for Kirk Cousins, anyone expected them, except for folks close to the program, thought that they would use their number 8 overall pick on a quarterback after they just invested all that money in Kirk Cousins, including Kirk Cousins. I don't think he expected that at all either. And then it didn't take too long for Michael Penix to get injured. And so, unfortunately, you know, what we all kind of thought was a possibility happened quick, fast, in a hurry. So now he's got to reestablish himself because, Emmett, remember, the guys that drafted him aren't the guys that are there now.
2: 100%. And, you know, that's why I don't think they're panicking. If things go terribly wrong and Tua, that's a bust, and Penix gets hurt again or he doesn't play well, then all they'll do is lose and they'll be in a great position for Matt Ryan to draft his quarterback, for Kevin Stefanski to draft his quarterback and then kind of hitch their wagon to a young signal caller. So I know Atlanta fans don't want to hear it because I thought they'd be better and I thought they would at least contend in the NFC South. And let's see what happens. It's not likely at all, but it is only after 2 weeks in the NFL. So I'm very interested to watch this develop and then just see what they ultimately decide on doing at quarterback. When Tua is 100% healthy, is he the starter again? He was named the starter and then he got hurt. You know, I'm interested to see how they handle it.
1: Yeah, he's not it. He's not it. You know, we'll see if Michael Penix is it. You know, again, you mentioned he was a, you know, former first round pick, getting the first start since his ACL injury back in November of 2025. But this is the problem for Falcons fans. And maybe Kevin Stefanski is the quarterback whisperer. But since entering the NFL in 2024, his 60% completion percentage is third lowest among 42 quarterbacks with at least 10 starts over that span. J.J. McCarthy's at 58, Anthony Richardson 48. His 21% off-target percentage is the second highest over that span, only behind Anthony Richardson. So those numbers tell you it hasn't been a good go so far for Michael Penix.
2: No, it hasn't, and he's really hasn't been able to get any type of flow, right? To gain any momentum. He plays a couple games and then he gets hurt. He's returning from an injury and it's just been a mess kind of since he's got into the league. So it's just not a good situation. I thought Tua would be better than being awful. You know, now, look, he hadn't started a game in the regular season. Right. So who knows? I know in the preseason he did not look good, you know, at all. So there's just a bunch of question marks. But all of us, I think, are pretty pessimistic on what the answers are to those questions.
1: Well, on the flip side of things, the Packers, they snapped their six-game losing streak, including the playoffs, with that win on Sunday versus the Jets. That was their longest since their seven-game streak from 90 to 91 when they and have not started season 1-2 since 2014. So they have questions as well. Obviously, Josh Jacobs is not there. That's a big key in their offensive cog right there. What I've seen from the Packers has not impressed me very much. Let's put it like that. And he's been sacked. Jordan Love has seven times this season, tied for the third most in the NFL, but behind his former teammate Malik Willis, who's been sacked nine times, and Tyler Shook eight times. And then there's Jordan Love, right? So the protection's not there. The running game's not there. And Jordan Love, to me, is not kind of streaky. It's very streaky as a starting quarterback in the National Football League.
2: No doubt. You know, they lose week one to the Vikings, right? They lose week one to the Vikings. And then in overtime, it took overtime to beat the Jets. So the Packers aren't playing at their best right now. We'll see if they're able to shake some of that off. I mean, last week, Jordan Love was 16 to 29 for 145 yards passing. He did throw for two touchdowns. That's always, you know, a good thing. But can he stack and put a better game on top of that? Because the offense, you know, kind of struggled to score points against the Jets defense.
1: They did. And look, I think the Packers are going to win this game. You know, we just went through our NFL Week 3 quick picks. But the one thing, well, there's plenty of things that bother me about what the Packers have going on, but the fact that they're playing undisciplined ball right now, to me, has been a problem. Opponents have accepted 26 penalties this season and 14 in week two. 14.
2: Right.
1: I cover the Raiders. Those are Raider numbers, you know, undisciplined Raider team numbers.
2: Right.
1: I've seen that before. 14 in week two and 26 total through two games.
2: Oh, and how about this? They fumbled five times last week. They only lost one.
1: Right.
2: You know, they only lost one. Yeah. But you put the ball on the ground five times, that is that's insane. And that's a recipe for a disaster.
1: Well, that's why it takes you overtime to beat the Jets.
2: Right. There
1: it
2: is.
1: You know what I mean? If you put it on the ground, even if you don't lose it, you're not gaining any yards.
2: Mm-mm.
1: You're not scoring any points.
2: Right.
1: You're trying to dig yourself out of another hole that you just created by putting the ball on the ground. That's how, I mean, you said it. Right? It took overtime. Yeah, that's why.
2: Yeah.
1: Right? They're shooting themselves in the foot. You can't do that. I don't care if you're playing the Jets. I don't care if you're playing, you know, the Sisters of the Poor.
2: Yeah,
1: if
2: it
1: you
2: matter.
1: Shoot yourself in the foot, you're going to allow a team to hang around. And in the NFL, all you need is a few negative plays, and that team that you think shouldn't beat you will beat you.
2: Yeah, and listen, a team like Atlanta that's limping in, let them score a quick touchdown early in this game. Might change everything.
1: Speaking of limping in, man, C.J. Stroud and the Texans, they are 0-2. What is it going to take to overcome that start? That's next on Game Night on ESPN Radio.
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2: In Major League Baseball, Yankee star Aaron Judge is hoping to be ready for the start of the postseason. Judge told ESPN he intends to play in Game 1 of the American League Wild Card Series next Tuesday at Yankee Stadium. He was placed on the injured list Saturday with a right leg injury. Judge received a platelet-rich plasma injection Monday and is waiting for clearance to resume activities involving his leg. In Seattle, the Seahawks quarterback Sam Darnold is on track to play Sunday against the Commanders. Darnold returned to practice on Wednesday for the first time since suffering a glute injury in the season opener. Coach Mike McDonald says Darnold will not take every snap in practice initially, but his workload will increase throughout the week. Let's take a look at some scores in Major League Baseball. The Guardians fell to the Red Sox tonight, 1-0. We saw the White Sox, they fell to the Royals, 5-4. The Tampa Bay Rays were defeated by the Yankees, 9-2. And the Braves beat the Reds. Coming up, more game night with Q Myers and myself, Emmett Golden.
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21: Final snap from the victory formation. Joe Burrow takes the snap and takes a knee, and the final 12 seconds will run off the clock. The Cincinnati Bengals defense is for real.
22: Yes.
21: Coming to Houston and preventing the Texans from scoring a touchdown. A remarkable performance by Dexter Lawrence and the Bengals defense as Cincinnati wins by 2 touchdowns in Houston. The final score, 20-6.
1: Sexy Dexy and that Bengals defense, they're cooking with grease right now. That highlight coming in, ESPN 1530. Cincinnati 2-0. H-Town, the Texans, 0-2 on the young season. It's game night here on ESPN Radio, the all-new ESPN app, SiriusXM Channel 80, and tune in. We are presented by Progressive Insurance. While I talk defense on the way in, we all know it's about offense and the QB position. Let's get into it.
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1: All right, Emmett, we take you inside the locker room. 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Look, I get it. Last year, they were 0-3 under DeMeco Ryans. They made it to the playoffs, made a deep run, but it's not the way that you want to start. But C.J. Stroud, I think he's been decent. He's been good at times. They still have not won. So how is he feeling right now? Here he is.
22: Like you said, you don't want to be here, but it definitely makes it, you know, you can see the light at the end of the tunnel knowing that you've done it before. And I think, you know, when I look at our team, like, we're a really good football team. And I have the utmost hope and trust in our guys to you know, get things that we need to get fixed. So, you know, I think, you know, if anything, you know, you don't want to lose those games, but you can learn from them. And I think, you know, you'd rather do it now than later. So, of course, you don't want to be. I don't want to be in this position, but we are. Like, what are we going to do about it? So it's a mentality, I believe, that, you know, we can sulk and be mad at each other or be mad at yourself and, you know, not, you know, want to get things fixed and just sulk in your misery. But, I mean, sun's out today to me, and we got to practice today, and I got to throw a football. So I'm happy with that, and tomorrow we'll do it again if we're able to. And on Sunday we'll go play. So I'm excited.
1: Sun's out today.
2: Yeah.
1: What's a sunny day? If every day is a sunny day, he'll exactly. appreciate the sun more because it's
2: that's
1: the sun
2: what
1: was
2: he
1: out
2: was
1: today.
2: Saying right yep. there is that he appreciates it more because he's going yep. through some adversity. Yep. I remember a couple years ago the Ravens started 0-2 and they had lost a close Monday night game and they lost the next week. It was another really close game and everybody said, "Oh, it's over with for them." The Texans lost to the Bills by 5 in week 1. Really close game. And then it took two spectacular catches from the Bengals and from Jamar Chase to beat that tough defense. So I don't look at the Texans as they're in a bunch of trouble. I look at it as, hey, they lost two games early to two pretty good teams, and I think they're going to be all right ultimately.
1: Well, I'll tell you what, they are in trouble if they have to keep playing the way that they are, the style that they're playing. C.J. Stroud currently leads the NFL with 102 dropbacks and 93 passing attempts.
2: Yeah, that's too much.
1: You know what I mean? Like, that's because a lot of them, 78 pass attempts he's had have come while trailing. And that's the most in the NFL. The 86 dropbacks and 78 pass attempts, again, while trailing, most in the NFL. They've got to establish the run. They've got to have more balance. And, oh, by the way, they've got to play with the lead every once in a while as well.
2: And they also have to understand, being down 10 points doesn't mean you have to throw on every down. Right. You know, you can score. You get a big play on the ground. I think a lot of offensive coordinators in the NFL, soon as they're down to 10 points, they panic. And they're like, oh, we just got to score quickly. You can score quickly on the ground, too. Hopefully they keep that in mind.
1: So the two 0-2 teams right there, Texans at Colts. We'll see somebody get a victory, we believe, coming up on Sunday. How about the next game? How about the Chargers at the Buffalo Bills? Chargers 0-2. Buffalo Bills 2-0. I think Buffalo is one of the best teams in football, if not mm-hmm. the best team in football. And the Chargers, they've got some questions that need to be answered. Justin Herbert, I saw him up close and personal on Sunday. He did not look good, right? He just didn't. So what is he going to do? What is his team going to do to pull themselves up? Here he is in the locker room talking about being a leader because the team's struggling.
23: I think that happens regardless. I think our team is so close, and so I don't think there's a lack of vocal leadership at all. So I think I'm going to stop you right there and say that it's very present. We've got great leadership on this team, and I trust those guys in that locker room. And so I don't think anyone is panicked or worried, because that's not going to do us any good. It's moving on to the next play and understand that we're close. We've made mistakes. How do we fix them, and how do we move on?
2: It's early again, and it's not the end of the world. They have not played well. The one thing that has kind of grinded my gears is the way that the coaching staff has approached this. Oh, it's everybody else's fault. You know, Justin's been great. Everybody else has let him down. That's not the way you get a team to come together. And, you know, Justin said the right thing there, but I just haven't really liked the way the coaching staff has put the blame on everybody else except for the quarterback.
1: This is only the second time the Chargers have started out 0-2 since they drafted Justin Herbert. and they're trying to look to avoid their second 0-3 start in the last 20 years. 2017 finished 9-7, missed the playoffs. So we'll see what they do. It looks, you know, just kind of off. And, you know, I always wondered when they hired Mike McDaniel how those two guys were going to blend, how Jim Harbaugh and Mike McDaniel, how they were going to blend their two philosophies. And so far, it's only been 2 weeks, small sample size. It hasn't looked very good.
2: No, it hasn't. And, you know, we'll see if they can figure it out and pull it together. Lots of football left, so it's not quite time to panic yet. But if they start off 0-3, it's going to be very, very hard to make the playoffs, especially in that division.
1: Taking you inside the locker room, quarterback edition here on Game Night on ESPN Radio on the all-new ESPN app. He's Emmett Golden. I'm Hugh Myers. How about the Ravens and the Cowboys? This one, Rio de Janeiro, that's in Brazil. How's Lamar feeling about playing the Cowboys in Brazil?
0: Yeah, but this America, that's Brazil, so we'll see. We'll see. But, yeah, I've seen their pass rushes are unbelievable. You know, they get after the quarterback a lot, disrupt the pass game a lot. But it's football at the end of the day. You know, we just going to have to go out there and do what we're supposed to do.
2: Yeah, I guess Lamar is saying, I know the Cowboys are America's team, yep, but we ain't playing in America,
1: right,
2: so it don't even matter there. This should be a good one. I'm excited to see this.
1: Yeah, this should be a fun one, and this will be a test to see if Christian Parker has some kind of control of that Cowboys defense, if it is improved from last year, because so far through a couple games, we haven't seen that. But again, it's hard to understand if they're getting better in week two when you have Jaden Daniels go out. Right? Mm-hmm. So at that point, you think, okay, I can't really get a real good, you know, measuring stick. But this offense from the Baltimore Ravens should really put the Cowboys to the test. And then we'll have a much better idea of what they got going on. I'll tell you, there's not a lot of these international games that I'd like to go to. Mm-hmm. That's one I'd like to go to. Sign me up to go to Brazil. I'll go there.
2: Oh, why Brazil?
1: I think it'd be fun. Brazil looks like it's a fun place.
2: Yeah. See, I don't know, man. I'm sure it's beautiful. You know what I'm saying?
1: Why wouldn't you want to go to Brazil?
2: I'm a picky eater, so I'm always worried about other countries' cuisines. That's why I don't really travel outside the U.S. very often.
1: Okay.
2: I'm just saying. I'm cool with it, though.
1: Sounds like Brazil would be a fun time.
2: It does. I think the beaches would be awesome. You know, I think it would be really cool to be out there.
1: I just think it would be exotic. And I'm an exotic type of guy.
2: Yeah, I know you are. That's why I asked you the question.
1: He's Emmett Colton. I'm Q Myers. This is Game Night on ESPN Radio. This is a family show, my man. I don't know what you're talking about. The Bengals at the Pittsburgh Steelers. Cincinnati is 2-0. Pittsburgh's 1-1. Normally when we talk about Cincinnati, we're talking all things Joe Burrow, Ja'Marr Chase, T. Higgins, and that high-flying offense. But these days, we're actually talking about their defense, and so is Joe Burrow with the expectations.
23: For sure. You know, I was talking about it all training camp. I was just excited to get out there and watch them. They've lived up to the hype through 2 weeks. But just as we've talked about in our meetings and in here, it's 2 weeks. You know, we're still in September. We're not even close to where we want to be, nor is anybody. 2-0 is not going to get anything done in this league, so we just got to keep going.
2: Yeah, he's right. And they have such a big opportunity here, not just this week, but this season with, you know, starting off 2-0. They haven't made the playoffs in 3 years. You know, they have an opportunity to not only make the playoffs, but win the AFC North. I ain't giving it to them just yet, but the way they started off, they have a really good chance. And we know how good that offense is that if the defense shows up at all, we can see the Bengals in the Super Bowl.
1: Well, I'll tell you this. They're trying to get their first 3-0 start to the season since 2015. They lost in the wild card that round and look, or that year. And the Bengals defense has been really good. 39 quarterback pressure so far, second most of the NFL behind the Vikings, and the Vikings just blitzed again right now. The 8 sacks are tied for the most in the NFL with the Raiders and the Vikings. And oh, by the way, the Vikings just blitzed again. And the Bengals have not held an opponent to 0 touchdowns in consecutive games in franchise history. And they did that with the Texans. They held them to just 2 field goals in week 2. So they're trying to do the same thing to Pittsburgh. And oh, by the way, the Vikings just blitzed again. If you didn't know.
2: And they're blitzing again.
1: Yes, they are again. But I do think that the Cincinnati Bengals are going to start out 3-0. I do believe they get that victory over Pittsburgh coming up on this weekend. Matter of fact, let's hear Aaron Rodgers real quick you know, thoughts about watching the Patriots film. Wait, hold on. What am I doing? Did I go too far?
2: No. Aaron Rodgers thoughts on watching Patriots film.
3: They played the Patriots this past Sunday. So what were Aaron Rodgers' thoughts after he watched the film of that game?
1: Thank you.
2: Boom, let's see.
4: I hate the whole, like, we're close or this or that. You know, I think the execution comes down to, you know, guys going out and doing their job and communicating. It was our first test on the road with the team that was in the Super Bowl. We had a lot of opportunities. A lot of times it was just 10 guys doing it right and one guy not doing it right. It was a lot to go around. You know, I had my plays, everybody had their plays, so we gotta shore that up.
2: If someone were to ask me, what does a wily old veteran sound like? That. That's how a wily old veteran sounds to me.
1: Yeah, look, he just sounds like he's just uninterested. You know what I mean? Like, very uninterested. Really, I'm almost Marshawn Lynch. I'm only here so I don't get fined. You know, I don't want to talk about us being close.
2: Everything's matter of fact. It's right. Just like,
1: all made mistakes. You know, a lot of times 10 guys were doing the right thing. One guy wasn't. And then I felt like he kind of came back and cleaned it up a little bit. Mm-hmm. I had my plays. Other guys had their plays. I was wondering when he said that, well, at what point were you one of those guys?
2: Oh, no doubt. No doubt. Yeah, you can't be throwing people under the bus on a microphone. No. Like, you want to, when you watching film or you in the huddle, go for it. But don't do that on a microphone.
1: He said,
2: dog,
1: go for it in the huddle. Hey, DK, you were in the wrong, brother. Hey, run it right this time.
2: Sometimes you got to put a foot in somebody's backside.
1: Yeah, because if every day was a sunny day, then what's a sunny day?
2: That's
1: He's
2: right.
1: Emmett Golden. I'm Q Myers. It's Game Night here on ESPN Radio. If you did it really big, if you had a sunny day, we're going to shine some light on it next here on Game Night on ESPN Radio on the all-new ESPN app.
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2: Nothing can stop me. I'm all the way up. All the way up.
1: This is All the Way Up.
2: All the way up.
1: On game night.
2: I'm all the way up.
0: We've got some Major League Baseball action here, Emmett, and this game right here, Mets and Rangers. This was on ESPN Radio. This actually, you know, was our lead-in, man. This was the big show before our show. Mm-hmm. Mets, Rangers, and this, well, extended the Mets lead.
3: Bases loaded and two outs. The next, swing and a fly ball. Deep right field. Back, back, back. Gone! Grand slam for Beatty. A pinch hit bomb out to right. And the Mets have opened it up. Wow, wow, wow.
2: Nothing can stop me. I'm all the way up.
4: The highlight courtesy of ESPN Radio. That was an exclamation point on the game as the Mets beat the Rangers 7-2.
0: You know what kind of feeling you've got to have when you serve up a grand slam when the game is still close? And oh, by the way, you served it up to Brett Beatty. No disrespect to him. It was a pinch hit grand slam.
4: Yes.
0: So it wasn't even a guy that had been warmed up. He had been in the game all, you know, this is his third or fourth at bat. No, no, no. This is a guy that came in cold. And you made them hot real quick.
4: Yeah, that definitely hurts. Although, and they got batting cages and stuff now. Guys can get ready, you know, before they get up to bat.
0: It ain't the same, man.
4: It's not the same.
0: Right. You're talking about preseason. We're talking about the regular season here.
4: All right,
0: Mets 7, Rangers 2. Again, that highlight courtesy of ESPN Radio. How about the Braves and the Reds? How about this?
5: Hands above his ball cap, now down at his waist, steps and fires, and he rang him up, got him. There's number 200, Chris Sale with 200 strikeouts on the year and his 10th of the night. And everybody in the bullpen applauding, and the fans honoring and seeing the number up on the big screen. Ninth 200 season of 200 strikeouts. Comes set, and the payoff. Bounced off the plate, tough play. Pitcher's got it, tosses to the plate, not in time. Kiersey scores, Braves win. You called it, Ben. Contact. It was a tough pitch, and Mauricio just fought it off right off the plate, high in the air. No chance at all to get an out for the Reds.
2: Nothing can stop me. I'm all the way up.
4: Those highlights courtesy of 680 The Fan. The Braves win one in extra innings, 3-2 over the Reds.
0: Chris Sale, who you heard get that 200 strikeout, 5 2/3 innings pitch, 4 hits, earned run, no walks, and 10 Ks. And again, ninth 200 strikeout season of his career, breaking a tie with Steve Carlton for the second most by a lefty in Major League Baseball history. That's a hell of an accomplishment right there.
4: Mm-hmm.
0: Ninth 200 strikeout season. One, you got to stay healthy, and two, right, you got to stay dominant for so long as he has.
4: No, there ain't no question about that. You talk about things that are impressive. That definitely checks off on the list.
0: No doubt about that. Showing love to the ones that deserve it here on Game Night on ESPN Radio and the all-new ESPN app. The Yankees, the Rays, there is no Aaron Judge right now. There is a Ben Rice.
2: Me, I'm all the way up.
4: Amazon Prime on the call there. That's how you start the game off, and the Yankees finished 9-2 victory over the Rays.
0: Ben Rice, third Yankees player in the last 60 seasons with a 40 home run season at age 27 or younger, joining Juan Soto and Aaron Judge, the only other Yankee to have a 40 home run season in their first three big league seasons. Joe DiMaggio and Aaron Judge. You may have heard of those two.
4: I think I have. Yeah.
0: I like that. Yeah. Yankees get the dub over the Rays, 9-2. How about the Diamondbacks and the Rockies? This happened at the top of the first.
6: Here's the 3-2 pitch. Carroll grounds it towards first. It hits the bag. That's fair. Rolling down the line. It's into the corner. This is extra bases. Carroll makes the turnaround. Second. He's into third. Two more runs are in. And it's 4-0 on the two-run triple by Corbin Carroll.
2: Nothing can stop me. I'm all the way up.
4: Arizona Sports 98.7 FM right there on the call. The Diamondbacks 5, the Rockies 3.
0: Corbin Carroll, 17th triple of the season.
4: Wow.
0: Which is funny because it ties himself with 17 triples from last season for the most single season triples by a Diamondbacks player in franchise history. I mean, look, home runs are great.
4: Right.
0: They're very difficult to do, you know, even though there's a lot of home runs hit, but that's not the easiest thing to do. Triples are so hard to hit.
4: Yeah, I mean,
0: so hard.
4: There was a time when there were just triples ballparks, like, and maybe Arizona might be one of those. And I miss those days when you had some ballparks, you just got all the triples were hit there. I miss those days.
0: You know, and it might just be Corbin Carroll, 60 career triples, second Major League Baseball player in the wild card era since 95 with at least 60 triples in their first five seasons. Carl Crawford had 65 through his first five seasons. It's just an art, and you heard that highlight. The ball bounced off the bag, and then it rolled, and you got to have that, but you also got to be hustling out the box.
4: You better.
0: As soon as you make contact, you better hustle. I mean, but that's the thing. We don't see everyone do that. Like, when you say you better, but how many times do you see a guy just kind of loaf it and realize, oh, wait, hold on, I can pick up some extra bases and then get thrown out at third or whatever.
4: See, those aren't real ball players.
0: Oh, here this
4: if
0: guy.
4: If you're a real ball player, you busting it out the box every time the ball's in play.
0: Okay, that sounds
4: I don't care if it's a pop-up. I don't care if it's a long drive.
0: Thank you. Thank you.
4: What?
0: Thank you.
4: Don't you. Run, you don't run everything out.
0: No, I would.
4: Yeah, that's where you're a real ball player.
0: Everybody doesn't do that.
4: And they're not real ball players.
0: Come on, man. Juan Soto ain't no real ball player?
4: No, if he don't bust it out the box.
0: Hey, man, ring the bell, man.
4: But you got to run hard.
0: Hey, man, look. If you run hard out of the box every time, you won't really appreciate when you run hard out of the box. Sometimes you got to loaf it so you can appreciate what it feels like to run hard.
4: Nah.
7: He's got you there.
4: No, he doesn't.
0: That's your argument. I just used your argument against you.
4: No, it's not.
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0: That was Orlando speaking, too.
4: That's because y'all are haters, all right? I'm sick of y'all, okay?
0: All right, we're cutting you off. He's Evan Golden.
4: Yeah, make sure y'all ring the bell on me tomorrow.
0: Yeah, okay. 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
3: 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The Astros and Rangers look to separate themselves in the AL West race.
4: Here's the 1-0. Swinging a ground ball, base hit in the left field. Rounding third is Nimmo. Here comes the throw from left. It is too late.
3: Can a red hot Guardians extend their winning streak to 7?
5: 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Swing and a miss. Boy, he was late. And Griffin with a strikeout and a big one.
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9: 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Final week of baseball's regular season. A couple of intriguing scenarios. Two divisions to be decided in the American League, including the West, where the Astros and Rangers began Wednesday with identical records. While in the National League, three teams tied atop the wild card standings. Phillies, Cubs, Padres. Padres in L.A. facing the Dodgers. Shohei Ohtani making his return to the lineup for L.A., batting second is the DH, but it will be the three-hitter for the Padres making the early noise.
10: First pitch, and Machado swings, sends it in the air, deep to center field. Paez is back at the wall, he leaps, it's going to go! Dead center for Manny Machado, a two-run homer, and he pounds his chest towards his dugout as he heads to first base, and the Padres lead it 2-0.
11: Been waiting for that moment. Manny Machado may have just provided it.
9: Manny Machado with the two-run homer in the fourth inning, giving the Padres the early lead on the road in Los Angeles. As for Shohei Ohtani, 1-for-3 with a walk and a strikeout as well in his return to action for the Dodgers. 97-3, the fan with the call for the Padres, who began the night tied atop the wild card standings. As for the other two teams, tied for those three spots, Cubs at home hosting the Marlins.
12: Lopez in scoring position. Advantage count for Kyle, 2-0. Pitch from Gausman. Stowers lifts one high in the air, left center field. Crow Armstrong puts his head down. He runs back and looks up, and it's gone. Scoreless no more, baby. Second night in a row. Kyle Stowers in opposite field shot.
9: His 21st of the season, homering for the second straight game. He's homered in three of the four games he's played against the Cubs this season. 104.3 WQAM. Marlins, a 3-2 win over the Cubs. Pete Crow Armstrong, 0-for-3 with a walk. Remains a stolen base shy of becoming the third player in baseball history with 45 homers and 40 stolen bases in a season. Still at 39 stolen bases. Cubs lose to the Marlins, 3-2. Phillies hosting the team with baseball's best record, Milwaukee.
13: A one and a high fly ball to right field. Harper is back at the track. Bye-bye, baseball. Christian Yelich goes big fly to right here in Philly, and the Brewers lead it 2-0.
9: 620 WTMJ. Brewers go on to a 4-1 win over the Phillies. Brewers' 99th win this season, extending their franchise record. They're a win shy of their first 100-win season in franchise history. Phillies, meanwhile, 8-11 in their last 19 games, averaging more than 3.5 runs per game during that span. So Phillies and Cubs.

0: still tied in the wild card standings. Padres on the verge of taking a game lead at the top of the standings. SportsCenter All Night, ESPN Radio, American League, Houston and Texas, both 78 and 79 on the season to start Wednesday's action. A game under 500. Good enough to put you at the top of the AL Central. Rangers playing at home against the Mets, but still find themselves two games under 500 for the Rangers.
1: Swinging a well-hit fly ball out to left. Langford to the track, to the wall. He leaps, and it's just over. Home run for Marcus Semien. Against his old team, Semien hits his 15th home run, and the lead belongs to the Mets, 3-2. Bases loaded and two outs. The next, swing and a fly ball. Deep right field. Back, back, back. Gone! Grand slam for Beatty. A pinch hit bomb out to right. And the Mets have opened it up. Wow, wow, wow. Swing and a ground ball to short. Lindor's got it. Goes the short way to second. And that'll do it. The ball game is over. And the New York Mets have won the series and won the game tonight, 7-2.
0: Sean Kelly calling it right here on ESPN Radio. Mets get the win, beating the Rangers, who suffered their third consecutive loss. They had won six of the previous seven. Three straight losses tied for their longest home losing streak of the season. Mets 4-1 of their last five games. Key win over the Rangers, who are battling atop their division. Rangers falling to the Mets. As for the Astros, they scored the first four runs of their game in Seattle. Mariners, though, coming back. It is a 4-4 game in the ninth inning in Seattle. It's on ESPN. One out, bottom of the ninth inning. Seattle with a winning run at first base. American League Central. Cleveland starting the night with a one-game lead on Chicago. White Sox able to clinch at least a playoff spot with a win on Wednesday. But starter Brian Hudson ran into a little bit of trouble right out of the gate.
2: And you know, Denny, the White Sox already have Eric Fetty warming up in the bullpen, which kind of begs the question, why didn't he just start the game?
3: I don't get it, but nobody asked me. The 1-1 pitch is whacked and just fair up the left field line, an inside-out swing. Here comes Garcia to third, around third, and he comes home, and the relay throw home is not in time. And the Royals have three. Vinny Pasquantino's double to left. The Royals have four hits, and that's going to do it for Brian Hudson.
0: 96.5, the Fan. Brian Hudson charged with four runs on four hits in a third of an inning. Tied for the shortest outing by a White Sox starter this season. Royals go on to a 5-4 win to snap a five-game losing streak. The White Sox with the loss. That meant the Guardians could take advantage at Fenway. No.
4: Cleveland's down to its last strike. Here it comes. Got him swinging. That's your ball game. Boston wins it 1-0.
0: Tom Hamilton, WTAM. It's a 1-0 shutout for Boston. Their 17th shutout win this season. Second most in baseball behind the 19 that the Phillies have. Sonny Gray gets the win. He's 18-5. Went six innings for his 18th win this season. Tied for the most in Major League Baseball. Guardians, White Sox, both losing, so Cleveland remains a game ahead of the White Sox in the AL Central. White Sox own the head-to-head tiebreaker. SportsCenter All Night, ESPN Radio. The number two has featured prominently in the football season thus far. There are eight teams that are 2-0. 0-2 also has eight teams. And there's a handful of teams that are already turning to QB2. Among those teams, the Giants.
5: Dart is hurt and grabbing his leg.
6: And there is a strong possibility that Jackson Dart is now out for the season. Really just terrible news for Dart and Neal.
0: That possibility became a reality on Wednesday. The team saying he will have surgery on his knee, although for Coach John Harbaugh, out for the season means through week 18.
7: What's the timeline?
8: Regular season, basically.
7: He's out the regular season. Mm-hmm. When you say regular season, are you like hopeful that maybe he can come back for the postseason? Is that what you're saying? Or?
8: I think I said it. Yeah. Regular season. Other than that, how do you know? There's no way to know. just depends on the recovery. You can't pinpoint it.
9: So you'll designate it for return?
8: Probably, yeah. I guess. I haven't thought about it.
0: Jackson Dart was at the Giants facility Wednesday, went to meetings, was hanging around the locker room, but he will have surgery. NFL Network insider Ian Rappaport.
6: It is a torn meniscus and a torn MCL. Both of those will be addressed surgically. Colleague Adam Schefter also adds that it has damage to his PCL. That, from my understanding, is not something that will be addressed surgically. Essentially, what this does is give Jackson Dart about a six-month recovery. If it was a torn ACL, which it is not, this would be about a 9 to 11 or 12-month recovery. This news would be much better. This news is recovery, gives them a recovery that's a little bit shorter.
0: Giants without their starting quarterback for the season. Now the expectation is the Giants will have to make a roster move.
6: I wouldn't be surprised if they added another quarterback. I just don't know that it's going to be a splashy or exciting name. I assume what the Giants are doing right now, I know what the Giants are doing right now, is looking at all options. But the problem with the quarterback world is understanding the plays and the system is as important as basically anything else. In other words, you can have a really talented quarterback like, oh, I don't know, let's just say J.J. McCarthy. And if you drop him into a system he's unfamiliar with, it's going to be a struggle almost no matter what. I mean, we've seen quarterbacks who don't play a lot in the preseason who come out and aren't themselves till about a month into the season. Imagine having just no preseason or offseason at all. It is incredibly challenging. So whoever they bring in, I would not expect it to be someone to contribute right away. I would expect more of a depth signing.
0: No splashy move expected, meaning the Giants are riding with their QB2, Jameis Winston. 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
10: The Giants are stuck. Even if you bring in somebody familiar with the terminology, that may be another 2-3 weeks down the road. That person's going to take about 4 to 5 weeks to get acclimated if he can beat out Jameis Winston to be in the lineup. Jameis Winston is spitting the bit as Giants quarterback. So we're literally talking 2 months, 7-8 weeks, 2 months. By that time, the season's going, season's gone. If you're the New York Giants, if Jameis Winston is not playing well.
0: Freddie Coleman, half of Freddie and Harry, weekday afternoons here on ESPN Radio. The air certainly taken out of that bubble of hope that Giants fans had going into the season, especially after the week 1 win over Dallas. Things much different now. As for Winston's message to fans,
11: the fans want to see wins. You know, it's not about what I'm showing them. It's about us going out there and winning football games together, giving them something to cheer for, giving them something to stand behind. But right now, like my heart, like that, this is fresh. You know? The opportunity is beautiful. It's amazing. I'm grateful for it. But at the same time, I got a brother that's, you know, I got to keep lifted up, and I have to prepare for a football game. You know, but I prepare for many football games. You know, and I've dealt with injury before. I've had an injury that was really bad. So balancing the two, but keeping a perspective of do what you can with what you have right now, with where you're at.
0: And as for what's convinced him he can have success?
11: The convince factor is through example, through earned respect, earned trust. And I'm grateful that, you know, I have the teammates that I have. In training camp, I've earned a lot of respect from the guys. Last year, since I've been here, I've took pride in being a servant leader. So relationally, we're already there. Again, just the role is different, and I'm so grateful for it. I'm happy to go out there and, you know, represent for Jackson and for the New York Football Giants.
0: Jameis Winston getting the start in week 3. Bears also seeing their starter go down in week 2. Caleb Williams going down with a strained hamstring. Backup Tyson Bagent is in concussion protocol. Bears coach Ben Johnson.
12: It's opportunity is the way I see it. I think our guys see it as that as well. One of those things that everyone outside of the building, I'm sure, is writing us off and telling us it can't be done, and we really relish that. And so guys will step up to the plate, guys that maybe we don't anticipate or expect. We have a really talented team, and it's been that way. I've been saying that in the spring. I've been saying that throughout camp. High expectations for where this year can go for us. And so we're going to continue to get better. We're going to race to improve. Nothing's changed. It's still the month of September in that regard. There's plenty of things we need to clean up from last week and we need a great week of preparation here this week. So that's really all we're concerned about right now.
0: Bears are hosting the Eagles to wrap up week 3. That's the Monday night game in Chicago. Week 3 getting underway with Thursday night football.
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15: Michael Penix Jr. is going to start Thursday night on the road when they take on the Green Bay Packers. First time he's been playing as a starting quarterback on an NFL field since week 11 last November when he tore his ACL.
16: Michael Penix offers hope and promise. I'm not saying he's going to go out there and beat Josh Allen. Nobody thinks that, but he's going to be an upgrade, and now we see whether or not he can play. Look, they've got to get that answer.
17: I would say since probably like Thursday, Friday, I've been feeling good consistently for these last couple of days. I actually worked out on Saturday, day before the game last week, a big workout just to see how my knee react from a big workout, and you know it was good. Once I get out there on that field, and it's like, okay, I'm glad I took those mental reps, because now I got it, you know, engraved into my brain, and I can just go out there and have fun and play free.
18: The Green Bay Packers should win this game, especially because it's at home, and especially because they, I believe, are the better team. If they lose to the Atlanta Falcons on Thursday night, that will be an embarrassment.
19: Atlanta's offense has really struggled thus far. What kind of difference can Penix make to that offense coming in now?
20: Yeah, I mean, I think he's a quarterback that's gone in there and played really solid football. So I would bet that their offense is going to look a little bit different Thursday night. So it's going to be a great challenge for our defense.
21: Everybody is under a lot of pressure every week, and that's just what it is. That's what the job is. So, you know, I think I try and go out there and just handle business. Play my job to the best of my ability.
20: Certainly, we're getting everything corrected, and there's some things that we have to do schematically as well. But I'm not going to overreact to it either. So, bottom line is, you got to find ways to win football games in this league, and we're fortunate to be able to do that on Sunday, and we're looking to go do it again.
0: Falcons and Packers kicking off week 3 at Lambeau for Thursday night football. Wait, my coach said what? That's next. SportsCenter All Night continues. It's ESPN Radio.
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0: Season, Wings get the win over Seattle. Sports Center all night, ESPN Radio. Pretty decent night for Atlanta overall. Heard the Dream picking up their win in the WNBA and back to the Diamond. Braves found themselves in extra innings with the Reds. Although they did have a good start from their starter as well.
3: Hands above his ball cap, now down at his waist, steps and fires. And he rang him up, got him. There's number 200. Chris Sale with 200 strikeouts on the year and his 10th of the night. And everybody in the bullpen applauding. And the fans honoring and seeing the number up on the big screen. Ninth 200 season of 200 strikeouts.
0: Nine 200 strikeout seasons, breaks a tie with Steve Carlton for second most by a lefty in baseball history. Chris Sale would go 5 2/3, giving up a run on four hits, 10 strikeouts overall. As mentioned, Braves and Reds would go extra innings.
3: Comes set, and the payoff. Bounced off the plate, tough play. Pitcher's got it, tosses to the plate, not in time. Kiersey scores, Braves win. A tough pitch, and Mauricio just fought it off right off the plate, high in the air. No chance at all to get an out for the Reds.
0: 680 the fan, the call. Braves, the 3-2 win over the Reds. They get the final in 10 innings. Yankees and Rays.
4: High drive, right field. Flight four.
0: Ben Rice going yard twice. 41 homers on the season. Now he's the third Yankees player in the last 60 seasons with a 40-homer season at the age of 27 or younger. Juan Soto, Aaron Judge, the other two to do it. Soto had 41 homers in 2024. Judge had 52 back in 2017. Yankees go on to a 9-2 win over the Rays. Now, it was on Tuesday that Yankees manager Aaron Boone said that Aaron Judge would be out for the wild card round next week. Wednesday, Aaron Judge said, wait, what?
4: Boone's my guy, you know, so I always got his back. I know he makes the right decision. So, you know, obviously as a player, you don't want to hear that, but that's out of my control. I got a job to do. I got to come back and be ready to go, and that's what I'm focused on right now. My goal is to come back as soon as I can. That's what we're doing right now. So if he says I'm not going to be ready, I got no control over that. I got control over what I can do to try to get back as soon as I can. So, yeah, if you ask me if I'm going to be back, I'm going to tell you, yeah, I'm doing everything I can every single day I show up here to get back and be ready to go.
0: And as for the potential of coming back too quickly or too early and aggravating the injury?
4: I weigh it like this. We got a great team. We got a great opportunity in front of us. The future is not guaranteed, so good or bad. So I got my job is to do whatever I can to get back, and things are feeling great. So, yeah, that's what I'm trying to do. So, yeah, if you ask if I'm trying to come back and play, of course. I think you'd ask anybody in this room if they're in this situation, you're going to be coming back to play. Yeah.
0: Aaron Judge may be available for the wild card round next week. Meanwhile, Toronto with its postseason hopes on life support heading into Wednesday as they face the Orioles in a doubleheader. Baltimore pulling that plug relatively early.
5: Runner for first is going. 3-2 pitch to Pete. Driven high and deep out to left field. Going back near the bullpen. There she goes. Number 41 on the season for Alonso. A no-doubter to the bullpen.
0: 41 for Alonso, 1-for-3 in game one. Orioles beat the Blue Jays, which eliminated Toronto with that loss. Orioles then get a 4-2 win in game two, moving 3.5 games behind the White Sox for the final American League wild card spot. Third home season sweep this season. Don't expect anything flashy in terms of deals. That's next. SportsCenter all night. It's ESPN Radio.
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1: Padres atop the NL wild card with a win in L.A. Cleveland and the White Sox still separated by a game in the AL Central. Jackson Dart will have surgery. He's out for, as his coach says, at least the regular season.
2: And there is a strong possibility that Jackson Dart is now out for the season. They took Jackson Dart for x-rays last night that came back negative, and they do more testing, including the MRI, and the MRI showed more damage than initially thought.
3: They are not going to be fine. If you don't have the right personnel or personnel you can trust, there's only so much you can do.
1: There's all kinds of excitement among Giants fans going into this season, which was then bolstered with their week one win over the Cowboys. Then the Giants lose their starting quarterback in week two, leaving a myriad of questions. ESPN analysts, Andrew Hawkins, Adam Thielen, Dan Orlovsky.
4: I really didn't believe that this was a playoff team with Jackson Dart. I thought they were going to be a good team. I thought they were going to be a competitive team. Mm-hmm. Jameis Winston will be fine. He's been a very successful quarterback in the NFL. He'll step in. He'll know he's the guy moving forward. They're going to need to get a backup quarterback. I think the worst thing you can do right now if you're the Giants is overreact to the situation. You're just building for the future right now. Mm-hmm. Hopefully Jackson gets healthy. And you want to develop Malik Nabers, Malachi Fields, Scadaboo, Theo Johnson, Arvell Reese. I don't think it's let's overreact, take something of value of the future, player or pick, and go get some quarterback that you think is going to save the day. That's not the reality of you as a football team.
5: Yeah.
4: Easy to say, hard to do. I just don't think it's overreact time. It stinks for your organization, but it's still about 2027 and beyond.
6: Adam, what do you think they should do?
7: First of all, I disagree with the playoff. With Jackson, I think they seriously were a playoff caliber team. The way they played week one, the kind of the excitement around it, like I think it was real. And just his progression from last year and all the excitement and then this year progressing, sure. I think they were a playoff team. And I think in this league, you have to do whatever it takes to win now. There's no time. There's no time to wait as a head coach, as a GM. You're going to be fired if you don't win games. And if you ride behind someone and you lose games, I just don't think there's time for you to waste. Go find someone, go get someone to win games now.
6: Who's the guy? Like, who should they go get? Who makes sense?
7: I like Jimmy Garoppolo.
6: Yeah.
7: I mean, he's proven to win games and he can run a system. He's very familiar with a coaching staff that likes to run in a certain way, run the ball, play action, keepers. He's not going to go out there and drop back 40 times a game.
4: Sure.
7: And we don't need that in this team, in this system.
8: I'm somewhere in between the both of you. You know, I think when you watch the Giants week one, they looked incredible, right?
4: Yeah.
8: And they're going against the Dallas Cowboys, which I'm not sure if this is a good football team or not. That's just
6: right.
8: The honesty in the first 2 weeks. But I think for Harbaugh, who's trying to implement a new culture in a new franchise, this is an important learning moment. Yes, you have to win now. This is the NFL. And if you're going to be a successful franchise going forward in 2027 and beyond, this team, the whole depth chart needs to understand, okay, we don't have a quarterback. We don't get to feed into what's happening in the media or sulk and say, oh, our year is done. That takes time to implement. That takes going through these really adverse situations to build that kind of resiliency. And so it's an opportunity for the Giants. I don't know what it turns into this season, but this team is 0-5 in the last 2 years without Jackson Dart.
4: I'm okay with the Garoppolo addition. I am. They need to add another quarterback anyway. Braxton Berrios should be in the third
6: shooter. Yeah, they've got to get somebody in here.
4: And to Adam's point, obviously highly, you know, successful. My thing is, I've heard the, we'll go get J.J. McCarthy. Then you're taking a draft pick of the future, whatever that draft pick is going to be, or a Joe Mixon from, you're taking a draft pick of the future. Mm-hmm. And that's my point is, the news is obviously disheartening. But to sit here and think, okay, we'll sacrifice something of the future. I don't care if it's a sixth round pick for something now that's a giant question mark with the team that, my opinion, fringe maybe.
8: Yeah.
4: I just don't think that's smart.
1: And to bring in another quarterback at this point with the season underway, can you pivot the Giants offense with a different quarterback? Hall of Fame quarterback Steve Young.
9: Look, in the end, it's a referendum on the team. It's a referendum on the organization, the innovative offense. You look at Drew Locke this year. You look at Mac Jones last year. Brock Purdy a couple of 3 years ago. People get hurt. They're out for the season. What does that offense do? They thrive. Why? Because they are leaders in the league. They're the ones that are the best in the league, and they can survive these kinds of things. Where now, that's the referendum on the Giants. Are you that good as an offense, an offensive coordinator, as a play caller, as of innovation, as an organization? You know, are you that good? And that'll be the key, because Jameis has played a lot of football. He's a competent backup quarterback. So within that structure, they should be able to at least survive. You know, it's hard to thrive with a backup quarterback, but to at least survive if they're that good of an organization. We'll see.
5: Man,
1: bringing in another quarterback means working on the assumption that you can find another quarterback. ESPN insider Adam Schefter.
5: You have to keep in mind, why are teams suddenly going to give away Correct. Their backup quarterback that they worked hard to get? Haven't we already seen the value of backup quarterbacks in the league this season? Drew Lock has led the Seahawks to 2 wins. Carson Wentz has led the Vikings to 2 wins. Teams are not in the business of doing favors for the New York Giants because they lost their quarterback. If the Giants are going to go trade for a quarterback, they're going to have to be aggressive and overpay to get a quarterback in. Mid-season quarterback trades never are ideal. This is not a good spot for the Giants to be in. And there aren't a lot of teams that have excess quarterbacks out there that are just waiting. If you want to look, you say a team like, well, Arizona. Well, that's interesting. They have Jacoby Brissett. They have Carson Beck. Gardner Minshew played for Matt Nagy, the Giants offensive coordinator in Kansas City. Gardner Minshew will be somebody that maybe they could call on. But there are not a surplus of options. There are not a lot of realistic quarterback possibilities. And nobody's looking to move a backup quarterback for a late-round draft pick just for the fun of it.
1: There are a handful of teams that have already had to turn to QB2. Teams, as Adam mentioned, reluctant to part with a solid backup. Thus, roster building in the offseason proves to be important in situations like this. Earlier on ESPN Radio, our Harry Douglas.
10: Yes, that quarterback, the starting one, is a pivotal player. That wide receiver, that offensive tackle, that pass rusher. But one of the most unique positions and one of the most important positions on every single NFL team has now become the backup quarterback. And I am a huge fan of your backup quarterback being similar to your starting quarterback. Here's why I don't mind what the Commanders have as a backup quarterback. Marcus Mariota and his skill set is similar to Jaden Daniels. So now I don't have to switch my offensive system because the backup quarterback is similar to the starting quarterback.
7: We used to talk about that a lot. Like, if you have a team that's a playoff caliber team and your starting quarterback goes down, you have to have a backup that can come in and still run the ship. He's not going to be exactly the same, obviously, but you have to have a competent backup. And usually that means either a draft choice investment or a money investment. Like, that's money you have to budget for. And sometimes that's hard when you're building a football team. You want to fill all these holes. Backup quarterback, you know, if you have a proven starter, the backup quarterback, you kind of want to just kind of push to the back. Like, it's so critical to have. So, which is why the Bears did what they did. They paid Tyson Badgett. The Commanders have Marcus Mariota, who's proven he can move the football team. He's a really good leader. And you look what Drew Lock is doing in Seattle. It's just amazing what the efficiency he's playing with. He's not making any key critical errors. They have a new offensive coordinator in Seattle, Brian Fleury, who right off the bat, like, you have all that pressure coming off a Super Bowl. Then your starting quarterback gets hurt and they haven't missed a beat.
1: 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A handful of teams turning to their backup quarterbacks early in the season. He mentioned Tyson Bagent in Chicago. He is in concussion protocol. Could be Case Keenum for the Monday night game to wrap up Week 3. 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
11: Trey Smack from 26 yards away to try to win in overtime. Kick on the way. It is perfect. And the Green Bay Packers snap that pesky 6-game losing streak. They defeat the Jets 20-17 in overtime here in the New York home opener.
1: That's how it sounded in Week 2. Steve Levy had the call for us here on ESPN Radio as the Packers pulled out the overtime win over the Jets in Week 2 after allowing 29 unanswered points in their Week 1 loss to the Vikings. Packers hosting the Falcons in the Thursday night matchup that kicks off Week 3. Stacey Dales from the NFL Network.
12: These 1-1 Packers make their home debut here at Lambeau on Thursday night, coming off the field goal winning overtime victory over the Jets. Jordan Love, through two games, has thrown for over 500 passing yards, four passing touchdowns, but he has done so under duress, absorbing seven sacks with this banged up offensive line and a rushing attack that's averaged just about 64 and a half on the ground, currently last in the NFL. Love was asked today just his overall impressions on the run game, but first, if he feels pressure to add more to his plate.
13: I'm always good with that. I'm always good with putting more on my plate. But in terms of making plays and trying to go above, beyond, and do too much, stick to my rules, stick to my fundamentals, and try and go out there and be the best player I can be. There's too many times, I think, in the game where, we got some unblocked guys, or, we're just not taking the right, reads. So I think there's stuff that, it's all fixable. It's all stuff we can clean up and get better at. So I think that's the mindset. It's not like we have this terrible run game. I think it's just us going out there and executing and doing our job. And I think we'll be better.
12: Speaking of a lot on Jordan Love's plate, how about the fact against the Jets that the Packers virtually ran out of offensive linemen because of injury? Tight end Tucker Kraft would have been their emergency lineman. Fortunately, it didn't get that far. The notables up front: starting right tackle Zach Bacco-Biwelli dealing with a significant knee injury, starting left guard Aaron Banks, the toe injury, and of course Jaden Reed, one of their top receivers, having to stay overnight in New York because of that neck injury. We will see how things shake out here at Lambeau on Thursday night.
1: See how things shake out for the Packers after a shaky first couple of weeks for Green Bay. The week one letdown before needing overtime to beat the Jets. ESPN analyst Booger McFarland.
14: Well, it would be concerning, especially if they didn't have Jordan Love and Matt LaFleur. But I think because of that combination, I think they'll be able to withstand it. Jordan Love is one of the better quarterbacks in the National Football League. There's got to be a little bit more on his plate. Christian Watson got to be a little bit more on his plate. Matthew Golden. And so the players that you have to step up. That's what the NFL is about. When someone is down, somebody's got to step up. And Matt LaFleur understands that better than most. He's got a top 10 quarterback in football in Jordan Love. And so when you're paid the amount of money these quarterbacks are paid, when you can't run the football, you put it on the quarterback, at least until they get Josh Jacobs back. If and when he comes back, Jordan Love's got to carry a lot of weight there in Green Bay, but his shoulders are big enough. I think he can do it.
1: Packers opening up week three with their game at home against the Falcons for Thursday night football. Packers at 1-1. 8-2-0 teams, 8-0-2 teams, one of each, meeting in Buffalo on Sunday. Chargers still looking for their first win. Their coach, Jim Harbaugh.
15: We correct and look for anything and everything we can to improve. That's working. That's working harder. That's working smarter. That's been done, being done, and will continue. The phrase business as usual. If you're saying attacking each day with an enthusiasm unknown to mankind, better today than yesterday, better tomorrow than today. That's what we're doing.
1: Feeling stronger every day. Hashtag Chicago. Struggles in the first couple of weeks for the Chargers. ESPN analyst Mina Kimes.
16: The hype's going to have to die down a little bit because this looks like a team still figuring it out, notably on both sides of the ball. Coach Harbaugh mentioned that. The offense obviously was a big disappointment after all of the buzz around Mike McDaniel. Didn't think they looked good running off tackle the way I expected. Felt like Justin Herbert was a little bit off, especially when Ladd McConkey went out. Mm-hmm. But don't sleep on the loss of Jesse Minter. This was something I was kind of concerned about all offseason because it's a defense that under Minter was incredibly well coached. And in this game, I thought really gave up some uncharacteristic plays and zone coverage, didn't get pressure the way you anticipated. They blitzed at a higher rate and still didn't get pressure. Got diced up by Jacoby Brissett and company. And I think this Cardinals offense might be a little underrated, conversely, but I do feel this Chargers team, both sides, offense and defense, has to get better in a hurry.
1: They meet the Bills in Buffalo on Sunday in the early window. As for what we're looking at week three, to the guys at PTI.
17: All right, Wilbon, what is the most intriguing Week 3 NFL game?
18: All right, Tony, I'll start with some nominees. Rams-Broncos will be the last game of the week. And Ravens-Cowboys is coming from parts unknown like Rio. Bengals-Steelers division matchup with, the Bengals getting after it finally, and maybe they'll just put Adam Rodgers out of his misery. Pats-Jaguars. We weren't thinking that, but that suddenly has some appeal to it. Chargers, Bills, and I don't know who the Bears quarterback is going to be, but Bears, Eagles last year, that was on Black Friday. Now it's simply on a Monday night at Soldier Field. So of all of those, if I take Bears, Eagles out of it because of my own personal bias, and that's the winner for me. Tony, you know what I'm going to say? And this is heavy on AFC stuff. I'm going to go Pats, Jaguars. I actually think the Jaguars could be on to something, and the Patriots are still trying to figure out their way back to the point they got last season, which would be the Super Bowl.
17: What makes this so intriguing is that we are now going into week three. So we are looking at a very small sample size, probably overrating that small sample size. Like if a team is 2-0, you say, wow, they can win the whole thing. If they're 0-2, where they're dead right now. If these games happened in week 7 or 8, they wouldn't be as intriguing as they are early in the season. I agree with all of the ones you had. I would lean on the Rams at Denver. I mean, these are 2 1-1 teams at the moment, I believe. And, you know, they're good teams. If you lose to a good team to go 1-2, maybe it's deflating. I'm not sure. There's one you left out.
18: What?
17: That I would also put in. Houston at Indianapolis. Houston has started out 0-2.
18: Yeah.
17: Yes, Houston is Houston and the Chargers, it seems to me, are in a lot of trouble. A world of hurt, as people like to say. And the Chargers at the Bills, it would be a great win, but to go 0-3, that's so deflating early in the season.
18: Yeah.
17: And that's what I worry about. I worry about with Houston as well in that. The other one that's intriguing to me, and you mentioned it, but you didn't go heavy on it, Baltimore at Dallas. I did not expect Baltimore to lose last weekend.
1: Ravens looking to get back in the win column. Texans, Colts, pair of 0-2 teams meeting in Indy this weekend. Straight ahead, what about the college level? 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
1: 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Week 3 gets underway at Lambeau this weekend. Some key college action. Top-ranked Texas at number 13, Tennessee. Noon Eastern on ABC. Longhorns coach Steve Sarkisian going on the road into Knoxville.
24: In this conference, I've said it time and time again, from top to bottom, anybody can beat anybody, and I think that's the challenge of our conference, is being mentally and physically prepared to play week in and week out. And for us this week, it's no different. We're going into what I would probably consider is the loudest stadium in the country, Neyland Stadium.
1: And as for the tweaks that he and Texas may need to see from quarterback Arch Manning and the offense moving forward, ESPN analyst Dusty Dvorak.
25: Yeah, Jay, more consistency down in and down out. You got to make the layups when they're there. And that's something that Archer's really struggled with going back to last year and then early parts this year. He's also got to have better pocket discipline. Look, we know he's mobile and he can affect the game with his legs, but sometimes it's a good pocket. He needs to stay in there, stand strong, and not affect that timing and that rhythm that he has with his wide receivers. Defensive coordinator at Tennessee, Jim Knowles, he's played against Arch Manning. You know they're going to have a good game plan. On the road, with that crowd, hostile environment, we're going to need to see the best of Arch Manning, kind of like we saw in that fourth quarter against Ohio State.
1: Some key college matchups this weekend. ESPN College Game Day will be in Knoxville Saturday, 9 o'clock Eastern, before the noon kickoff. Texas and Tennessee on ABC. 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
11: How good is that? Are you ready today?
0: Number 5.
1: WNBA, Atlanta with a fifth straight win, clinching the 4th seed in the process. And maybe the team's thinking of celebrating at McDonald's? USA Network.
26: Atlanta trying to put this one to bed. Dewana Bonner from Park Slope. Big shot, Bonner does it again. And her teammates are loving it.
0: Number 4.
1: Final week of baseball's regular season. Blue Jays are officially eliminated, although the Orioles are still mathematically alive. WBAL.
11: Runner for first is going. 3-2 pitch to Pete. Driven high and deep out to left field. Going back near the bullpen. There she goes. Number 41 on the season for Alonso. No-doubter to the bullpen.
0: Number 3.
1: Yankees beating the Rays. Ben Rice started the night with 39 homers. He did not end the night with 39. Amazon Prime.
11: High drive, right field. Flight 40 coming in for a landing. See ya. His 40th home run of the year. 1-0 Yanks.
1: Whoa.
11: High drive, right field. DeLuca back on the track at the wall.
0: Number 2.
1: Braves already have the division locked up, but why not win number 93? 680 The Fan.
11: Comes set. And the payoff. Bounced off the plate. Tough play. Pitcher's got it. Tosses to the plate. Not in time. Kiersey scores. Braves win. You called it, Ben. Contact. It was a tough pitch, and Mauricio just fought it off right off the plate. High in the air. Chance at all to get an out for the Reds.
0: Number 1.
1: Rangers still battling atop their division, hitting a bit of a hurdle late in their game with the Mets. Sean Kelly had the call for us here on ESPN Radio.
4: Bases loaded and two outs. The next, swing and a fly ball. Deep right field. Back, back, back. Gone! Grand slam for Beatty. A pinch hit bomb out to right. And the Mets have opened it up. Wow, wow, wow.
1: Texas losing. Texas and Houston still with the same record because of 10 innings in Seattle.
4: Only one out in the inning, and here's Josh Naylor. Pitch on the way to Josh. Swing and a line drive into center field. Base hit. The Mariners walk it off. Josh Naylor with an RBI single, and the Mariners come from behind. Walk it off, and they beat the Astros 6-5, and the Mariners will live for another day. Holy smokes, what a finish.
1: Mariners still technically, mathematically alive as well. Astros, Rangers still tied atop the AL West, although the Astros hold the tiebreaker. NL Wild Card is certainly interesting. That's next. 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
31: Andy Reid understands that at a certain point, you have to innovate continuously.
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1: Coming up on SportsCenter All Night. The Astros and Rangers look to separate themselves in the AL West race.
2: Here's the 1-0. Swinging a ground ball, base hit in the left field. Rounding third is Nimmo. Here comes the throw from left. It is too late.
1: Can a red hot Guardians extend their winning streak to 7?
3: The pitch. Swing and a miss. Boy, he was late. And Griffin with a strikeout and a big one.
1: It's a next man up mentality on the gridiron in New York.
4: I prepare for many football games. And I've dealt with injury before. Balancing the two, but keeping a perspective of do what you can with what you have right now and where you're at.
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7: 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Final week of baseball's regular season. We've got some intriguing scenarios. Two divisions to be decided in the American League, including the West, where the Astros and Rangers began Wednesday with identical records. Then in the National League, three teams tied atop the wild card standings. Phillies, Cubs, Padres. Padres in L.A. facing the Dodgers Wednesday. Shohei Ohtani making his return to the lineup for L.A., batting second as the DH. But it would be the three hitter for the Padres who would make some early noise.
8: First pitch. And Machado swings. Sends it in the air. Deep to center field. Páez is back at the wall. He leaps. It's going to go. Dead center for Manny Machado. A two-run homer. And he pounds his chest towards his dugout as he heads to first base. And the Padres lead it 2-0.
9: Been waiting for that moment. Manny Machado may have just provided it.
7: 97-3, the fan. Manny Machado driving in three. Had the two-run homer. 29th homer this season and his 29th in his career against the Dodgers. Most against any team in his career. Padres go on to a 5-1 win over L.A. Shohei Ohtani 1-for-3 with a walk and a strikeout. His first game since September 7th. His right biceps and left knee continuing to act up. But back in the lineup on Wednesday, Padres get the win. They are 15-5 in September. Best record in baseball this month. They can clinch a postseason berth with one more win. As for the other two teams, beginning the day tied atop the NL wild card, Cubs at home hosting the Marlins.
10: Lopez in scoring position. Advantage count for Kyle, 2-0. Pitch from Gausman. Stowers lifts one high in the air, left center field. Crow Armstrong puts his head down. He runs back and looks up, and it's gone. Scoreless no more, baby. Second night in a row. Kyle Stowers in opposite field shot.
7: Homering for the second straight game. He's homered in three of the four games he's played against the Cubs this season. 21 homers overall this year. 104.3 WQAM. Marlins a 3-2 win over the Cubs. Pete Crow Armstrong 0-for-3 with a walk. He's still one stolen base shy of becoming the third player in baseball history with 45 homers and 40 stolen bases in a season. Still has 39 stolen bases. Cubs with the loss to the Marlins. Phillies hosting the team with baseball's best record in Milwaukee.
11: A one and a high fly ball to right field. Harper is back at the track. Bye-bye baseball. Christian Yelich goes big fly to right here in Philly, and the Brewers lead it 2-0.
7: 620 WTMJ. Brewers get their 99th win of the season, extending their franchise record. It's a 4-1 win over the Phillies. Milwaukee one win shy of their first 100-win season in franchise history. Phillies 8-11 in their last 19 games. They and the Cubs tied for the second wild card spot in the National League, a game behind the Padres after San Diego's win on Wednesday. SportsCenter All Night, ESPN Radio. To the American League, Houston and Texas, both 78-79 to start the day Wednesday. A game under 500, good enough to put you at the top of the AL Central. Rangers playing at home against the Mets. yet despite being at home, still found themselves two games under 500 for the Rangers.

0: Rangers.
1: Swinging a well-hit fly ball out to left. Langford to the track, to the wall. He leaps, and it's just over. Home run for Marcus Semien. Against his old team, Semien hits his 15th home run, and the lead belongs to the Mets, 3-2. Bases loaded and two outs. The next, swing and a fly ball. Deep right field. Back, back, back. Gone! Grand slam for Beatty. A pinch hit bomb out to right. And the Mets have opened it up. Wow, wow, wow.
0: Sean Kelly had the call for us right here on ESPN Radio. Mets go on to a 7-2 win. Third straight loss for the Rangers. They had won six of their previous seven, but now three straight losses. Rangers falling to the Mets. As for the Astros playing the Mariners in Seattle, Houston had a four-run lead. Mariners come back, tie it. We went to the 10th.
2: 2-1. And that's whacked toward right field, racing over Ward. Diving, can't get it, gets past him, and goes all the way to the wall. Around third, Alvarez, he will score. Yiner on his way to third base, and the relay to third, not nearly in time, offline. It's an RBI triple for Yiner Diaz, and the Astros lead 5-4.
0: Houston taking the lead in the top of the 10th, KBME 790 AM. Astros retaking the lead, but in the bottom of the 10th, a bases loaded walk. Ties the game, and then
3: only one out in the inning, and here's Josh Naylor. Pitch on the way to Josh. Swing and a line drive into center field. Base hit. The Mariners walk it off. Josh Naylor with an RBI single, and the Mariners come from behind. Walk it off, and they beat the Astros 6-5, and the Mariners will live for another day. Holy smokes, what a finish.
0: Their 12th walk-off win of the season, second most in baseball behind the Cubs. Seattle Sports 710 AM, 6-5 the final. Mariners still mathematically alive. Astros remain tied with the Rangers atop the AL West. Astros do hold the tiebreaker for head-to-head. AL Central, Cleveland starting the night with a one-game lead on Chicago. White Sox able to clinch at least a playoff spot with a win on Wednesday, but starter Brian Hudson runs into trouble right out of the gate in the first.
4: And you know, Denny, the White Sox already have Eric Fetty warming up in the bullpen, which kind of begs the question, why didn't he just start the game?
5: I don't get it, but nobody asked me. The 1-1 pitch is whacked and just fair up the left field line, an inside-out swing. Here comes Garcia to third, around third, and he comes home, and the relay throw home is not in time. And the Royals have three. Vinny Pasquantino's double to left. The Royals have four hits, and that's going to do it for Brian Hudson.
0: 96-5, the Fan. Hudson charged with four runs on four hits in a third of an inning. Tied for the shortest outing by a White Sox starting pitcher this season. Royals go on to a 5-4 win over the White Sox to snap a five-game losing streak. White Sox losing. Guardians unable to take advantage, playing at Fenway.
1: Cleveland's down to its last strike. Here it comes. Got him swinging. That's your ball game. Boston wins it 1-0.
0: Tom Hamilton, WTAM. Red Sox with their 17th shutout win of the season. Guardians loss snaps a six-game win streak. They stay a game ahead of the White Sox in the AL Central. Sports Center all night, ESPN Radio. The number two featured prominently in the football season thus far. There are eight teams that are 2-0. 0-2 also has eight teams. There are a handful of teams who are already turning to QB2. Among those teams, the New York Giants.
6: Dart is hurt and grabbing his leg.
7: And there is a strong possibility that Jackson Dart is now out for the season. Really just terrible news for Dart and New York.
0: That strong possibility becoming a reality on Wednesday. The team says he will have surgery on his knee, although for coach John Harbaugh, out for the season apparently means through week 18.
8: What's the timeline?
9: Regular season, basically.
8: See, he's out for the regular season. Mm-hmm. When you say regular season, are you like hopeful that maybe he can come back for the postseason? Is that what you're saying? Or?
9: I think I said it. Yeah. Regular season. Other than that, how do you know? There's no way to know. It just depends on the recovery. You know, you can't pinpoint it.
10: So you'll designate him for return.
9: Probably, yeah. I guess. I don't know. I haven't thought about it.
0: Dart was at the Giants facility on Wednesday, attended meetings, was hanging around the locker room, but he will have surgery. NFL Network insider Ian Rappaport.
7: It is a torn meniscus and a torn MCL. Both of those will be addressed surgically. Colleague Adam Schefter also adds that it has damage to his PCL. That, from my understanding, is not something that will be addressed surgically. Essentially, what this does is give Jackson Dart about a six-month recovery. If it was a torn ACL, which it is not, this would be about a 9 to 11 or 12 month recovery. This news would be much better. This news is recovery, gives them a recovery that's a little bit shorter.
0: Giants without their starting quarterback for the season. Now the expectation is they'll have to make a roster move.
7: I wouldn't be surprised if they added another quarterback. I just don't know that it's going to be a splashy or exciting name. I assume what the Giants are doing right now, I know what the Giants are doing right now, is looking at all options. But the problem with the quarterback world is understanding the plays and the system is as important as basically anything else. In other words, you can have a really talented quarterback like, oh, I don't know, let's just say J.J. McCarthy. And if you drop him into a system he's unfamiliar with, it's going to be a struggle almost no matter what. I mean, we've seen quarterbacks who don't play a lot in the preseason who come out and aren't themselves till about a month into the season. Imagine having just no preseason or offseason at all. It is incredibly challenging. So whoever they bring in, I would not expect it to be someone to contribute right away. I would expect more of a depth signing.
0: No splashy move expected, meaning the Giants are riding with their QB2, Jameis Winston, earlier on ESPN Radio. Our Freddie Coleman.
10: The Giants are stuck. Even if you bring in somebody familiar with the terminology, that may be another 2-3 weeks down the road. That person's going to take about 4 to 5 weeks to get acclimated, if he can beat out Jameis Winston, to be in the lineup. Jameis Winston is spitting the bit as Giants quarterback. So we're literally talking 2 months, 7-8 weeks, 2 months. By that time, the season's going, season's gone. If you're the New York Giants, if Jameis Winston is not playing well.
0: Freddie Coleman. Half of Freddie and Harry, weekday afternoons here on ESPN Radio. The air certainly taken out of that bubble of hope that Giants fans had going into the season. And especially after week one and their win over Dallas, things certainly different now. As for Winston's message to fans.
11: The fans want to see wins. You know, it's not about what I'm showing them. It's about us going out there and winning football games together, giving them something to cheer for, giving them something to stand behind. But right now, like my heart, like this is fresh. You know? The opportunity is beautiful. It's amazing. I'm grateful for it. But at the same time, I got a brother that's, you know, I got to keep lifted up, and I have to prepare for a football game. You know, but I prepare for many football games. You know, and I've dealt with injury before. I've had an injury that was really bad. So balancing the two, but keeping a perspective of do what you can with what you have right now with where you're at.
0: Jameis Winston getting the keys to the offense for the Giants. Bears also seeing their starter go down in week two. Caleb Williams going down with a strained hamstring. Backup Tyson Bagent is in concussion protocol. Bears coach Ben Johnson.
12: It's opportunity is the way I see it. I think our guys see it as that as well. One of those things that everyone outside of the building, I'm sure, is writing us off and telling us it can't be done. And we really relish that. And so guys will step up to the plate, guys that maybe we don't anticipate or expect. We have a really talented team. And it's been that way. I've been saying that in the spring. I've been saying that throughout camp. High expectations for where this year can go for us. And so we're going to continue to get better. We're going to race to improve. Nothing's changed. It's still the month of September in that regard. There's plenty of things we need to clean up from last week. And we need a great week of preparation here this week. So that's really all we're concerned about right now.
0: Bears hosting the Eagles to wrap up week three. That's the Monday night game on ABC and ESPN, Monday Night Football, but week three kicks off on Thursday.
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15: Michael Penix Jr. is going to start Thursday night on the road when they take on the Green Bay Packers. First time he's been playing as a starting quarterback on an NFL field since week 11 last November when he tore his ACL.
16: Michael Penix offers hope and promise. I'm not saying he's going to go out there and beat Josh Allen. Nobody thinks that, but he's going to be an upgrade, and now we see whether or not he can play. Look, they've got to get that answer.
17: I would say since probably like Thursday, Friday, I've been feeling good consistently for these last couple of days. I actually worked out on Saturday, day before the game last week, a big workout just to see how my knee react from a big workout. And, you know, it was good. Once I get out there on that field, and it's like, okay, I'm glad I took those mental reps, because now I got it, you know, engraved into my brain, and I can just go out there and have fun and play free.
18: The Green Bay Packers should win this game, especially because it's at home, and especially because they, I believe, are the better team. If they lose to the Atlanta Falcons on Thursday night, that will be an embarrassment.
19: Atlanta's offense has really struggled thus far. What kind of difference can Penix make to that offense coming in now?
20: Yeah, I mean, I think he's a quarterback that's gone in there and played really solid football. So I would bet that their offense is going to look a little bit different Thursday night. So it's going to be a great challenge for our defense.
21: Everybody is under a lot of pressure every week, and that's just what it is. That's what the job is. So, you know, I think I try and go out there and just handle business, play my job to the best of my ability.
20: Certainly we're getting everything corrected, and there's some things that we have to do schematically as well, but I'm not going to overreact to it either. So bottom line is, you got to find ways to win football games in this league, and we're fortunate to be able to do that on Sunday, and we're looking to go do it again.
0: Packers Falcons, the week 3 kickoff at Lambeau. Falcons in the spotlight Thursday night. Wednesday night, Atlanta did pretty well. That's next. SportsCenter All Night continues. It's ESPN Radio.
13: 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Now they collide, knowing one of them will leave with a devastating 0-2 conference start. 23rd-ranked Texas A&M and 10th-ranked LSU. 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
2: There's the snap. Levitt wants to throw, fires. It's batted up in the air and intercepted. It's picked off.
3: Really proud of our guys and our coaches. Really happy for our fans that no player, no person's bigger than anybody else. And the trajectory is up, and that's where it's going to continue to go.
1: Ole Miss with that marquee win last weekend at home over Lane Kiffin and LSU. Ole Miss in the spotlight. They're in the spotlight again this week with Ole Miss, number 4 in the country, going to number 21, Florida, playing Saturday in Gainesville. ESPN analyst Cole Kublik.
4: This is a terrible spot for Pete Golding. And I love Pete Golding. I thought he handled himself immensely last week. He handled all of it. He just personified how you should handle that situation that was that game. But also keep in mind, that was an entire offseason that we hyped up, looked forward to, talked about, and set up that game last week. And that's over. And you got to go to the Swamp to play a team that is going to welcome a fistfight. And oh, by the way, can completely contrast your style and slow the game down and hand the ball off and maybe frustrate you that way. It's still betting against Trinidad Shambles, which I would not recommend doing, but I absolutely see where Vegas is on this game. Amber, I said before the season, Ole Miss is going to lose at Florida, and LSU better be careful with A&M the next week. Now, this obviously looks a little bit more dangerous than what LSU has. This right here, this week, is by far, in my opinion, the most difficult head coaching task that he has had.
1: Ole Miss, Florida, Saturday, 3:30 Eastern on ABC. That follows the matchup between Texas and Tennessee, noon Eastern on ABC. Cole Kublik mentioning LSU. They're facing Texas A&M, 7:30 Eastern time on Saturday. We'll see that one on ABC. Final weekend of baseball's regular season. Ditto for the WNBA.
5: Here's James going baseline to Shepherd. Bucket and Jessica Shepherd to the free throw line.
1: USA Network as the Wings beat the Storm 103-91. Dallas clinching the 7th seed. They get either the Valkyries or the Aces in the first round. Meanwhile, Atlanta grabbing home court.
5: Atlanta trying to put this one to bed. Dewanna Bonner from Park Slope. Big shot. Bonner does it again. And her teammates are loving it. So two in a row for Carl Semesco's Atlanta Dream, and they lock up home court advantage in the first round here in 2026. The 4 seed belongs to Angel Reese and Atlanta, and the Liberty clinching the 8 seed. They are headed to Minnesota.
1: Liberty gets that 8 seed. They get the Lynx in the first round. Dream, the 4 seed and home court advantage. As you heard, Dream an 83-65 win over the Liberty. Dream with their 5th consecutive win, matching their longest win streak this season. SportsCenter All Night, ESPN Radio. Decent night for Atlanta overall. Dream getting the win over the Liberty. And back on the diamond, Chris Sale on the mound for the Braves.
6: Hands above his ball cap, now down at his waist. Steps and fires. And he rang him up. Got him. There's number 200. Chris Sale with 200 strikeouts on the year and his 10th of the night. And everybody in the bullpen applauding. And the fans honoring and seeing the number up on the big screen. 9th 200 season of 200 strikeouts.
1: Chris Sale, double-digit strikeouts in the game. 10 over his 5 2/3. As you heard, 200 for the season. His 9th season with at least 200, breaking a tie with Steve Carlton for the second most by a lefty in baseball history. As for the game, Braves and Reds would go 10.
6: Comes set. And the payoff. Bounced off the plate. Tough play. Pitcher's got it. Tosses to the plate. Not in time. Kiersey scores. Braves win. You called it, Ben. Contact. It was a tough pitch, and Mauricio just fought it off right off the plate, high in the air. No chance at all to get an out for the Reds.
1: 680 the fan. Braves with the 3-2 win in 10 innings. Yankees and Rays.
7: Track at the wall. See ya, 41.
1: Ben Rice went into the game with 39 homers. He comes out with 41. Yankees a 9-2 win over the Rays. Michael Kay on Amazon Prime. Speaking of the Yankees, it was Tuesday. Manager Aaron Boone said that Aaron Judge would be out for the wild card round next week. Wednesday, Aaron Judge said, wait, what?
8: Boone's my guy, you know, so I always got his back. I know he makes the right decision. So, you know, obviously as a player, you don't want to hear that, but that's out of my control. I got a job to do. I got to come back and be ready to go, and that's what I'm focused on right now. My goal is to come back as soon as I can. That's what we're doing right now. So if he says I'm not going to be ready, I got no control over that. I got control over what I can do to try to get back as soon as I can. So, yeah, if you ask me if I'm going to be back, I'm going to tell you, yeah, I'm doing everything I can every single day I show up here to get back and be ready to go.
1: Aaron Judge trying to get back for that wild card round, perhaps. Orioles and Blue Jays wind up splitting their doubleheader on Wednesday. Blue Jays officially eliminated from the postseason. Orioles still mathematically alive, 3.5 games behind the White Sox for the final American League wild card spot. What to do at QB1 in New York? That's next. SportsCenter All Night. It's ESPN Radio.
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7: 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Texas A&M and LSU are both looking to bounce back from crushing week three losses. 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
1: Padres are atop the NL wild card with their win in L.A., while the Cubs and Phillies lose. Astros and Rangers still tied atop the West. Cleveland holds a one-game lead in the Central. One game is what the Giants got out of their starting quarterback this season.
2: And there is a strong possibility that Jackson Dart is now

0: don't have the right personnel or personnel you can trust, there's only so much you can do.
1: There was all kinds of excitement among Giants fans going into the season, bolstered, of course, by the Week 1 win over the Cowboys. Then the Giants lose their starting quarterback in Week 2, leaving a myriad of questions. Jackson Dart will have surgery. Team says he's out for at least the regular season. ESPN analyst Andrew Hawkins, Adam Thielen, Dan Orlovsky.
2: I really didn't believe that this was a playoff team with Jackson Dart. I thought they were going to be a good team. I thought they were going to be a competitive team. Mm-hmm. Jameis Winston will be fine. He's been a very successful quarterback in the NFL. He'll step in. He'll know he's the guy moving forward. They're going to need to get a backup quarterback. I think the worst thing you can do right now if you're the Giants is overreact to the situation. You're just building for the future right now. Mm-hmm. Hopefully Jackson gets healthy. And you want to develop Malik Nabers, Malachi Fields, Scadaboo, Theo Johnson, Arvell Reese. I don't think it's let's overreact, take something of value of the future, player or pick, and go get some quarterback that you think is going to save the day. That's not the reality of you as a football team.
3: Yeah.
2: Easy to say, hard to do. I just don't think it's overreact time. It stinks for your organization, but it's still about 2027 and beyond.
4: Adam, what do you think they should do?
5: First of all, I disagree with the playoff. With Jackson, I think they seriously were a playoff caliber team. The way they played Week 1, the kind of the excitement around it, like I think it was real. And just his progression from last year and all the excitement and then this year progressing, sure. I think they were a playoff team. And I think in this league, you have to do whatever it takes to win now. There's no time. There's no time to wait as a head coach, as a GM. You're going to be fired if you don't win games. And if you ride behind someone and you lose games, I just don't think there's time for you to waste. Go find someone. Go get someone to win games now.
4: Who's the guy? Like, who should they go get? Who makes sense?
5: I like Jimmy Garoppolo.
4: Yeah.
5: I mean, he's proven to win games, and he can run a system. He's very familiar with a coaching staff that likes to run in a certain way, run the ball, play action, keepers. He's not going to go out there and drop back 40 times a game.
2: Sure.
5: And we don't need that in this in this system.
6: I'm somewhere in between the both of you. You know, I think when you watch the Giants Week 1, they looked incredible, right?
2: Yeah.
6: And they're going against the Dallas Cowboys, which I'm not sure if this is a good football team or not. That's just the honesty in the first 2 weeks. But I think for Harbaugh, who's trying to implement a new culture in a new franchise, this is an important learning moment. Yes, you have to win now. This is the NFL. And if you're going to be a successful franchise going forward in 2027 and beyond, this team, the whole depth chart needs to understand, okay, we don't have a quarterback. We don't get to feed into what's happening in the media or sulk and say, oh, our year is done. That takes time to implement. That takes going through these really adverse situations to build that kind of resiliency. And so it's an opportunity for the Giants. I don't know what it turns into this season, but this team is 0-5 in the last 2 years without Jackson Dart.
2: I'm okay with the Garoppolo addition. I am. They need to add another quarterback anyway. Braxton Berrios should be in the third
4: string. Yeah, they've got to get somebody in here.
2: And to Adam's point, obviously highly, you know, successful. My thing is, I've heard we'll go get J.J. McCarthy. Then you're taking a draft pick of the future, whatever that draft pick is going to be, or a Joe Mixon you're taking a draft pick of the future. Mm-hmm. That's my point is, the news is obviously disheartening. But to sit here and think, okay, we'll sacrifice something of the future. I don't care if it's a sixth round pick for something now that's a giant question mark with the team that, in my opinion, fringe maybe.
6: Yeah.
2: I just don't think that's smart.
1: And to bring in another quarterback, it means adjusting midstream, especially with the game plan. Can the Giants pivot the offense for another quarterback? Hall of Famer Steve Young.
7: Look, in the end, it's a referendum on the team. It's a referendum on the organization, the innovative offense. You look at Drew Lock this year. You look at Mac Jones last year. Brock Purdy a couple of 3 years ago. People get hurt. They're out for the season. What does that offense do? They thrive. Why? Because they are leaders in the league. They're the ones that are the best in the league, and they can survive these kinds of things. Where now, that's the referendum on the Giants. Are you that good as an offense, an offensive coordinator, as a play caller, as of innovation, as an organization? You know, are you that good? And that'll be the key. Because Jameis has played a lot of football. He's a competent backup quarterback. So within that structure, they should be able to at least survive. You know, it's hard to thrive with a backup quarterback, but to at least survive if they're that good of an organization. We'll see.
8: Man.
1: Bringing in another quarterback means working on the assumption that you can find another quarterback. ESPN insider Adam Schefter.
8: You have to keep in mind, why are teams
3: suddenly going to give away
2: Correct.
3: Their backup quarterback that they worked hard to get. Haven't we already seen the value of backup quarterbacks in the league this season? Drew Lock has led the Seahawks to 2 wins. Carson Wentz has led the Vikings to 2 wins. Teams are not in the business of doing favors for the New York Giants because they lost their quarterback. If the Giants are going to go trade for a quarterback, they're going to have to be aggressive and overpay to get a quarterback in. Mid-season quarterback trades never are ideal. This is not a good spot for the Giants to be in. And there aren't a lot of teams that have excess quarterbacks out there that are just waiting. If you want to look, you say a team like, well, Arizona. Well, that's interesting. They have Jacoby Brissett. They have Carson Beck. Gardner Minshew played for Matt Nagy, the Giants offensive coordinator in Kansas City. Gardner Minshew will be somebody that maybe they could call on. But there are not a surplus of options. There are not a lot of realistic quarterback possibilities. And nobody's looking to move a backup quarterback for a late round draft pick just for the fun of it.
1: There's a handful of teams that have already had to turn to QB2, and teams will be reluctant to part with a solid backup. Thus, roster building in the offseason certainly proves to be important in this situation. Earlier on ESPN Radio, our Harry Douglas.
8: Yes, that quarterback, the starting one, is a pivotal player. That wide receiver, that offensive tackle, that pass rusher. But one of the most unique positions and one of the most important positions on every single NFL team has now become the backup quarterback. And I am a huge fan of your backup quarterback being similar to your starting quarterback. Here's why I don't mind what the Commanders have as a backup quarterback. Marcus Mariota and his skill set is similar to Jaden Daniels. So now I don't have to switch my offensive system because the backup quarterback is similar to the starting quarterback.
1: A handful of teams with their backups in the games lately. Tyson Bagent in Chicago is in concussion protocol, so things certainly up in the air for Coach Ben Johnson there.
9: We're fortunate here. We've got three guys that can play ball in this league, that have won games in this league. Ryan's constructed the room in a way that we feel really good about whoever ends up playing for us. And that showed in the preseason. It shows up in practice every single day. And so we're at a point right now, not sure who the starter is going to be on Sunday or Monday night. We'll let this thing play out and we'll go from there. But here's what we know. We know Case is the one that's practicing today. So we'll figure it out as we go. Our guys will rally around. These guys are all capable and they know that. They've seen them in action here over the last year and a half. And so we feel really good about that situation.
1: Case Keenum perhaps getting a start for the Bears in the Monday night matchup with the 2-0 Eagles to wrap up Week 3. 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
10: Trey Smack from 26 yards away to try to win in overtime. Kick on the way. It is perfect. And the Green Bay Packers snap that pesky 6-game losing streak. They defeat the Jets 20-17 in overtime here in the New York home opener.
1: That's how it sounded in Week 2. Steve Levy had the call for us here on ESPN Radio. Packers pulling out the overtime win after allowing 29 unanswered points in their Week 1 loss to the Vikings. Packers hosting the Falcons, the Thursday night matchup that kicks off Week 3. Stacey Dales from the NFL Network.
11: These 1-1 Packers make their home debut here at Lambeau on Thursday night, coming off the field goal winning overtime victory over the Jets. Jordan Love, through two games, has thrown for over 500 passing yards, 4 passing touchdowns, but he has done so under duress, absorbing 7 sacks with this banged up offensive line and a rushing attack that's averaged just about 64.5 on the ground, currently last in the NFL. Love was asked today just his overall impressions on the run game, but first, if he feels pressure to add more to his plate.
12: I'm always good with that. I'm always good with putting more on my plate. But in terms of making plays and trying to go above and beyond and do too much, stick to my rules, stick to my fundamentals, and try and go out there and be the best player I can be. There's too many times, I think, in the game where, we got some unblocked guys or, we're just not taking the right, reads. So I think there's stuff that, it's all fixable. It's all stuff we can clean up and get better at. So I think that's the mindset. It's not like we have this terrible run game. I think it's just us going out there and executing and doing our job. And I think we'll be better.
11: Speaking of a lot on Jordan Love's plate, how about the fact against the Jets that the Packers virtually ran out of offensive linemen because of injury. Tight end Tucker Kraft would have been their emergency lineman. Fortunately, it didn't get that far. The notables up front: starting right tackle Zach Bacco-Biwelli dealing with a significant knee injury, starting left guard Aaron Banks, the toe injury, and of course Jaden Reed, one of their top receivers, having to stay overnight in New York because of that neck injury. We will see how things shake out here at Lambeau on Thursday night.
1: Week three kicking off at Lambeau. Shaky first couple of weeks for Green Bay. But the Packers are 1-1. Falcons 0-2, but Michael Penix is back.
13: Monday morning, I talked to Coach Sunday after the game. You know, just let him know how the back end of the last week went. And, you know, I was feeling pretty good. And, you know, Monday morning came around. And, you know, I felt very confident with this week. I felt very confident in my knee and, you know, how it's been feeling, like I said, towards the back end of the week last week. So that's how it happened.
1: Penix stepping into an offense for a team that's now 0-2 and kicking off week three. There are eight 0-2 teams, eight 2-0 teams as well. We've got one of each meeting in Buffalo Sunday. Chargers still looking for their first win. Their coach, Jim Harbaugh.
14: We correct and look for anything and everything we can to improve. That's working. That's working harder. That's working smarter. That's been done, being done, and will continue. You know, the phrase business as usual, if you're saying attacking each day with an enthusiasm unknown to mankind, better today than yesterday, better tomorrow than today, that's what we're doing.
1: Now the Chargers heading into Buffalo looking for a victory, one of the intriguing matchups in week three. As for that slate, to the guys at PTI.
15: All right, Wilbon, what is the most intriguing Week 3 NFL game?
16: All right, Tony, I'll start with some nominees. Rams-Broncos will be the last game of the week. And Ravens-Cowboys is coming from parts unknown like Rio. Bengals-Steelers division matchup with, you know, the Bengals getting after it finally, and maybe they'll just put Rodgers out of his misery. Pats-Jaguars. We weren't thinking that, but that suddenly has some appeal to it. Chargers, Bills, and I don't know who the Bears quarterback is going to be, but Bears, Eagles last year, that was on Black Friday. Now it's simply on a Monday night at Soldier Field. So of all of those, if I take Bears, Eagles out of it because of my own personal bias, and that's the winner for me. Tony, you know what I'm going to say? And this is heavy on AFC stuff. I'm going to go Pats, Jaguars. I actually think the Jaguars could be on to something, and the Patriots are still trying to figure out their way back to the point they got last season, which would be the Super Bowl.
15: What makes this so intriguing is that we are now going into week three. So we are looking at a very small sample size, probably overrating that small sample size. Like if a team is 2-0, and you say, wow, they can win the whole thing. If they're 0-2, where they're dead right now. If these games happened in week 7 or 8, they wouldn't be as intriguing as they are early in the season. I agree with all of the ones you had. I would lean on the Rams at Denver. I mean, these are 2-1-1 teams at the moment, I believe. And, you know, they're good teams. If you lose to a good team to go 1-2, maybe it's deflating. I'm not sure. There's one you left out.
16: What?
15: That I would also put in. Houston at Indianapolis. Houston has started out 0-2.
16: Yeah.
15: Yes, Houston is Houston and the Chargers, it seems to me, are in a lot of trouble. A world of hurt, as people like to say. And the Chargers at the Bills, it would be a great win, but to go 0-3, that's so deflating early in the season.
16: Yeah.
15: And that's what I worry about. I worry about with Houston as well in that. The other one that's intriguing to me, and you mentioned it, but you didn't go heavy on it, Baltimore at Dallas. I did not expect Baltimore to lose last weekend.
16: Not at all. Not in that situation.
15: And they walk into Dallas now. Both of these teams, well, certainly Baltimore is assumed to be a playoff team, even though Cincinnati may go by them in that division. Dallas, people said, honestly, they actually look pretty good this year. So this, to me, is a game that I would sit down and watch, Baltimore at Dallas. I would.
16: You mentioned the Colts. The Colts are on probation. The Colts were so stupid the other night. They're on probation. They're not allowed to be in any discussion.
15: Wait, hold on.
16: What?
15: If they were to beat Houston and send Houston to 0-3.
16: Maybe.
15: That, it seems to me, has a certain reverberation this early in the season.
16: It might, and then Houston would be on probation, although they were 0-3 last year and wandered into the playoffs. That's it. Back to you.
1: Packers, Falcons tonight. Bears, Eagles wrapping up week 3. Monday Night Football. There's another team that has a somewhat daunting task this weekend as they go on the road. That's next. SportsCenter All Night continues. 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
33: 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Coming up Thursday, Michael Penix Jr. makes his debut for the Atlanta Falcons as they take on the Green Bay Packers. 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
1: Padres atop the wild card standings in the National League. Cubs, Phillies, a game back after their losses on Wednesday. Diamondbacks stay mathematically alive, a 5-3 win over the Rockies. Padres at the top. They beat the Dodgers 5-1. 15-5 now in the month of September. Best record this month. Shohei Ohtani in the loss, 1-for-4 with a couple of strikeouts in his first game back. As for the level of optimism with the postseason coming next week, ESPN's Aldin Gonzalez.
37: About as optimistic as you might expect, given the circumstances. Dodgers manager Dave Roberts said Ohtani is, quote, considerably healthier now than he was a couple of weeks ago, adding that he's probably an 8 or a 9 on the 1 to 10 scale as opposed to maybe a 5. And that seems to jive with sort of what the thought from the Dodgers front office has been in the last week or so, that Ohtani would be okay. Ohtani has been on a hitting progression for about a week, but he's going to have just these 5 games to get reacclimated to Major League pitching before the start of the playoffs. And given just how prolonged his slump was before going on the IL, how compromised he seems in the days leading up to it, there's no telling what it's going to look like. And interestingly enough, bigger picture for the Dodgers, this is a team that has had a lot of its concerns dissipate over the last week. Edwin Diaz has looked really sharp coming out of the bullpen 3 times since coming back. Kyle Tucker, Mookie Betts, Teoscar Hernandez, they've all gotten back on track offensively. Blake Snell seems like he's going to be okay from the groin injury that caused him to exit a start early recently. But still, nothing is more important to the Dodgers' October chances than Shohei Ohtani getting right.
1: Dodgers losing Wednesday to the Padres. They are 2 games behind the Brewers for the best record in baseball. Spotlight on the NFL tonight. Week 3 getting underway at Lambeau. This weekend, some key college action, including Texas and Tennessee in a ranked matchup. Noon Eastern on ABC. Longhorns coach Steve Sarkisian going on the road to Knoxville.
0: In this conference, I've said it time and time again, from top to bottom, anybody can beat anybody. And I think that's the challenge of our conference, is being mentally and physically prepared to play week in and week out. And for us this week, it's no different. We're going into what I would probably consider is the loudest stadium in the country, Neyland Stadium.
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10: How good is that? Are you ready to take?
17: Number 5.
1: WNBA, Atlanta with a 5th straight win, clinching the 4th seed in the process. And maybe the team's thinking of celebrating at McDonald's? USA Network.
2: Atlanta trying to put this one to bed. Dewana Bonner from Park Slope. Big shot. Bonner does it again. And her teammates are loving it.
17: Number 4.
1: Final week of baseball's regular season. Blue Jays are officially eliminated, although the Orioles are still mathematically alive. WBAL.
10: Runner for first is going. 3-2 pitch to Pete. Driven high and deep out to left field. Going back near the bullpen. There she goes. Number 41 on the season for Alonso. A no-doubter to the bullpen.
17: Number 3.
1: Yankees beating the Rays. Ben Rice started the night with 39 homers. He did not end the night with 39. Amazon Prime.
10: High drive, right field. Flight 40 coming in for a landing. See ya. His 40th home run of the year. 1-0 Yanks.
1: Whoa.
10: High drive, right field. DeLuca back on the track at the wall. See ya. 41.
17: Number 2.
1: Braves already have the division locked up, but why not win number 93? 680 The Fan.
3: Comes set. And the payoff. Bounced off the plate. Tough play. Pitcher's got it. Tosses to the plate. Not in time. Kiersey scores. Braves win. You called it, Ben. Contact. It was a tough pitch, and Mauricio just fought it off right off the plate, high in the air. No chance at all to get an out for the Reds.
17: Number 1.
1: Rangers still battling atop their division, hitting a bit of a hurdle late in their game with the Mets. Sean Kelly had the call for us here on ESPN Radio.
4: Bases loaded and 2 outs. The next, swing and a fly ball. Deep right field. Back, back, back. Gone! Grand slam for Beatty. A pinch hit bomb out to right. And the Mets have opened it up. Wow, wow, wow.
1: Texas and Houston still with the same record. Astros took a lead in the 10th inning in Seattle, but the Mariners wind up rallying for the win. Josh Naylor walking it off with a single in the bottom of the 10th. Houston and Texas once again with the same record, although Houston holds the tiebreaker. We had 3 teams tied to start the day atop the wild card in the National League. That's next. SportsCenter All Night continues. It's ESPN Radio.
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4: 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The Astros and Rangers look to separate themselves in the AL West race.
8: Here's the 1-0. Swinging a ground ball, base hit into left field. Rounding third is Nimmo. Here comes the throw from left. It is too late.
4: Can a red-hot Guardians extend their winning streak to 7?
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1: 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Final week of baseball's regular season. We've got some intriguing scenarios. Two divisions to be decided in the American League, including the West, where the Astros and Rangers began Wednesday with identical records. Then in the National League, three teams tied atop the wild card standings: Phillies, Cubs, Padres. Padres in L.A. facing the Dodgers Wednesday. Shohei Ohtani making his return to the lineup for L.A., batting second as the DH. But it would be the three-hitter for the Padres who would make some early noise.
2: First pitch, and Machado swings, sends it in the air, deep to center field. Páez is back at the wall. He leaps. It's going to go! Dead center for Manny Machado. A two-run homer, and he pounds his chest towards his dugout as he heads to first base, and the Padres lead it 2-0.
3: Been waiting for that moment. Manny Machado may have just provided it.
1: 97-3, the fan, Manny Machado, driving in three, had the two-run homer, 29th homer this season, and his 29th in his career against the Dodgers, most against any team in his career. Padres go on to a 5-1 win over L.A. Shohei Ohtani, 1-for-3 with a walk and a strikeout, his first game since September 7th. His right biceps and left knee continuing to act up, but back in the lineup on Wednesday. Padres get the win. They are 15-5 in September, best record in baseball this month. They can clinch a postseason berth with one more win. As for the other two teams, beginning the day tied atop the NL wild card, Cubs at home hosting the Marlins.
4: Lopez in scoring position. Advantage count for Kyle, 2-0. Pitch from Gausman. Stowers lifts one high in the air, left center field. Crow Armstrong puts his head down. He runs back and looks up, and it's gone. Scoreless no more, baby. Second night in a row. Kyle Stowers in opposite field shot.
1: Homering for the second straight game. He's homered in three of the four games he's played against the Cubs this season. 21 homers overall this year. 104.3 WQAM. Marlins a 3-2 win over the Cubs. Pete Crow Armstrong 0-for-3 with a walk. He's still one stolen base shy of becoming the third player in baseball history with 45 homers and 40 stolen bases in a season. Still has 39 stolen bases. Cubs with the loss to the Marlins. Phillies hosting the team with baseball's best record in Milwaukee.
5: A one and a high fly ball to right field. Harper is back at the track. Bye-bye baseball. Christian Yelich goes big fly to right here in Philly, and the Brewers lead it 2-0.
1: 620 WTMJ. Brewers get their 99th win of the season, extending their franchise record. It's a 4-1 win over the Phillies. Milwaukee one win shy of their first 100-win season in franchise history. Phillies 8-11 in their last 19 games. They and the Cubs tied for the second wild card spot in the National League, a game behind the Padres after San Diego's win on Wednesday. SportsCenter All Night, ESPN Radio. To the American League, Houston and Texas, both 78-79 to start the day Wednesday. A game under 500, good enough to put you at the top of the AL Central. Rangers playing at home against the Mets, yet despite being at home, still found themselves two games under 500 for the Rangers.
6: Swinging a well-hit fly ball out to left. Langford to the track, to the wall. He leaps, and it's just over. Home run for Marcus Semien. Against his old team, Semien hits his 15th home run, and the lead belongs to the Mets, 3-2. Bases loaded and two outs. The next, swing and a fly ball. Deep right field. Back, back, back. Gone! Grand slam for Beatty. A pinch hit bomb out to right. And the Mets have opened it up. Wow, wow, wow.
1: Sean Kelly had the call for us right here on ESPN Radio. Mets go on to a 7-2 win. Third straight loss for the Rangers. They had won six of their previous seven, but now three straight losses. Rangers falling to the Mets. As for the Astros playing the Mariners in Seattle, Houston had a four-run lead. Mariners come back, tie it. We went to the 10th.
7: 2-1. And that's whacked toward right field, racing over.

0: Or diving, can't get it, gets past him, and goes all the way to the wall. Around third, Alvarez, he will score. Yiner on his way to third base, and the relay to third, not nearly in time, offline. It's an RBI triple for Yiner Diaz, and the Astros lead 5-4.
1: Houston taking the lead in the top of the 10th, KBME 790 AM. Astros retaking the lead, but in the bottom of the 10th, the bases loaded, walk ties the game, and then
2: only one out in the inning, and here's Josh Naylor. Pitch on the way to Josh. Swing and a line drive into center field. Base hit. The Mariners walk it off. Josh Naylor with an RBI single, and the Mariners come from behind, walk it off, and they beat the Astros 6-5, and the Mariners will live for another day. Holy smokes, what a finish.
1: Their 12th walk-off win of the season, second most in baseball behind the Cubs. Seattle Sports 710 AM, 6-5 the final. Mariners still mathematically alive. Astros remain tied with the Rangers atop the AL West. Astros do hold the tiebreaker for head-to-head. AL Central, Cleveland starting the night with a one-game lead on Chicago. White Sox able to clinch at least a playoff spot with a win on Wednesday, but starter Brian Hudson runs into trouble right out of the gate in the first.
3: And you know, Denny, the White Sox already have Eric Fetty warming up in the bullpen, which kind of begs the question, why didn't he just start the game?
4: I don't get it, but nobody asked me. The 1-1 pitch is whacked and just fair up the left field line, an inside-out swing. Here comes Garcia to third, around third, and he comes home, and the relay throw home is not in time. And the Royals have three. Vinny Pasquantino's double to left. The Royals have four hits, and that's going to do it for Brian Hudson.
1: 96-5, the Fan. Hudson charged with four runs on four hits in a third of an inning. Tied for the shortest outing by a White Sox starting pitcher this season. Royals go on to a 5-4 win over the White Sox to snap a five-game losing streak. White Sox losing. Guardians unable to take advantage, playing at Fenway.
0: Cleveland's down to its last strike. Here it comes. Got him swinging. That's your ball game. Boston wins it 1-0.
1: Tom Hamilton, WTAM. Red Sox with their 17th shutout win of the season. Guardians loss snaps a six-game win streak. They stay a game ahead of the White Sox in the AL Central. SportsCenter all night, ESPN Radio, the number two featured prominently in the football season thus far. There are eight teams that are 2-0. 0-2 also has eight teams. There are a handful of teams who are already turning to QB2. Among those teams, the New York Giants.
5: Dart is hurt and grabbing his leg.
6: And there is a strong possibility that Jackson Dart is now out for the season. Really just terrible news for Dart and New York.
1: That strong possibility becoming a reality on Wednesday. The team says he will have surgery on his knee. Although for coach John Harbaugh, out for the season apparently means through week 18.
7: What's the timeline?
8: Regular season, at least, I'd say.
7: See, he's out the regular season. Mm-hmm. When you say regular season, are you like hopeful that maybe he can come back for the postseason? Is that what you're saying? Or?
8: I think I said it. Yeah. Regular season. Other than that, how do you know? There's no way to know. It just depends on the recovery. You can't pinpoint it.
7: So you'll designate him for return?
8: Probably, yeah. I guess. I haven't thought about it.
1: Dart was at the Giants facility on Wednesday, attended meetings, was hanging around the locker room, but he will have surgery. NFL Network insider Ian Rappaport.
6: It is a torn meniscus and a torn MCL. Both of those will be addressed surgically. Colleague Adam Schefter also adds that it has damage to his PCL. That, from my understanding, is not something that will be addressed surgically. Essentially, what this does is give Jackson Dart about a six-month recovery. If it was a torn ACL, which it is not, this would be about a 9 to 11 or 12 month recovery. This news would be much better. This news is recovery, gives them a recovery that's a little bit shorter.
1: Giants without their starting quarterback for the season. Now the expectation is they'll have to make a roster move.
6: I wouldn't be surprised if they added another quarterback. I just don't know that it's going to be a splashy or exciting name. I assume what the Giants are doing right now, I know what the Giants are doing right now, is looking at all options. But the problem with the quarterback world is understanding the plays and the system is as important as basically anything else. In other words, you can have a really talented quarterback like, oh, I don't know, let's just say J.J. McCarthy, and if you drop him into a system he's unfamiliar with, it's going to be a struggle almost no matter what. I mean, we've seen quarterbacks who don't play a lot in the preseason who come out and aren't themselves till about a month into the season. Imagine having just no preseason or offseason at all. It is incredibly challenging. So whoever they bring in, I would not expect it to be someone to contribute right away. I would expect more of a depth signing.
1: No splashy move expected, meaning the Giants are riding with their QB2, Jameis Winston, earlier on ESPN Radio, our Freddie Coleman.
9: The Giants are stuck. Even if you bring in somebody familiar with the terminology, that may be another 2-3 weeks down the road. That person's going to take about 4 to 5 weeks to get acclimated, if he can beat out Jameis Winston, to be in the lineup. Jameis Winston is spitting the bit as Giants quarterback. So we're literally talking 2 months, 7 to 8 weeks, 2 months. By that time, the season's going, season's gone. If you're the New York Giants, if Jameis Winston is not playing well.
1: Freddie Coleman, half of Freddie and Harry, weekday afternoons here on ESPN Radio. The air certainly taken out of that bubble of hope that Giants fans had going into the season. And especially after week one and their win over Dallas, things certainly different now. As for Winston's message to fans,
10: the fans want to see wins. You know, it's not about what I'm showing them. It's about us going out there and winning football games together, giving them something to cheer for, giving them something to stand behind. But right now, like my heart, like I, this is fresh. You know? The opportunity is beautiful. It's amazing. I'm grateful for it. But at the same time, I got a brother that's, you know, I got to keep lifted up, and I have to prepare for a football game. You know, but I prepare for many football games. You know, and I've dealt with injury before. I've had an injury that was really bad. So balancing the two, but keeping a perspective of do what you can with what you have right now, with where you're at.
1: Jameis Winston getting the keys to the offense for the Giants. Bears also seeing their starter go down in week two. Caleb Williams going down with a strained hamstring. Backup Tyson Bagent is in concussion protocol. Bears coach Ben Johnson.
11: It's opportunity is the way I see it. I think our guys see it as that as well. One of those things that everyone outside of the building, I'm sure, is writing us off and telling us it can't be done, and we really relish that. And so guys will step up to the plate, guys that maybe we don't anticipate or expect. We have a really talented team. And it's been that way. I've been saying that in the spring. I've been saying that throughout camp. High expectations for where this year can go for us. And so we're going to continue to get better. We're going to race to improve. Nothing's changed. It's still the month of September in that regard. There's plenty of things we need to clean up from last week. And we need a great week of preparation here this week. So that's really all we're concerned about right now.
1: Bears hosting the Eagles to wrap up week three. That's the Monday night game on ABC and ESPN, Monday Night Football, but week three kicks off on Thursday.
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14: Michael Penix Jr. is going to start Thursday night on the road when they take on the Green Bay Packers. First time he's been playing as a starting quarterback on an NFL field since week 11 last November when he tore his ACL.
15: Michael Penix offers hope and promise. I'm not saying he's going to go out there and beat Josh Allen. Nobody thinks that, but he's going to be an upgrade, and now we see whether or not he can play. Look, they've got to get that answer.
16: I would say since probably like Thursday, Friday, I've been feeling good consistently for these last couple of days. I actually worked out on Saturday, day before the game last week, a big workout just to see how my knee react from a big workout, and you know it was good. Once I get out there on that field, and it's like, okay, I'm glad I took those mental reps, because now I got it, you know, engraved into my brain, and I can just go out there and have fun and play free.
17: The Green Bay Packers should win this game, especially because it's at home, and especially because they, I believe, are the better team. If they lose to the Atlanta Falcons on Thursday night, that will be an embarrassment.
18: Atlanta's offense has really struggled thus far. What kind of difference can Penix make to that offense coming in now?
19: Yeah, I mean, I think he's a quarterback that's gone in there and played really solid football. So I would bet that their offense is going to look a little bit different Thursday night. So it's going to be a great challenge for our defense.
20: Everybody is under a lot of pressure every week, and that's just what it is. That's what the job is. So, you know, I think I try and go out there and just handle business. Play my job to the best of my ability.
19: Certainly, we're getting everything corrected, and there's some things that we have to do schematically as well. But I'm not going to overreact to it either. So bottom line is you got to find ways to win football games in this league, and we're fortunate to be able to do that on Sunday, and we're looking to go do it again.
1: Packers, Falcons, the Week 3 kickoff. At Lambeau, Falcons in the spotlight Thursday night. Wednesday night, Atlanta did pretty well. That's next. 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
37: There's the snap. Levitt wants to throw, fires. It's batted up in the air and intercepted. It's picked off.
38: Really proud of our guys and our coaches. Really happy for our fans that no player, no person is bigger than anybody else. And the trajectory is up, and that's where it's going to continue to go.
1: Ole Miss with that marquee win last weekend at home over Lane Kiffin and LSU. Ole Miss in the spotlight. They're in the spotlight again this week with Ole Miss, number 4 in the country, going to number 21, Florida, playing Saturday in Gainesville. ESPN analyst Cole Kublik.
0: This is a terrible spot for Pete Golding. And I love Pete Golding. I thought he handled himself immensely last week. He handled all of it. He just personified how you should handle that situation that was that game. But also keep in mind, that was an entire offseason that we hyped up, looked forward to, talked about, and set up that game last week. And that's over. And you got to go to the Swamp to play a team that is going to welcome a fist fight. And oh, by the way, can completely contrast your style and slow the game down and hand the ball off and maybe frustrate you that way. It's still betting against Trinidad Shambles, which I would not recommend doing, but I absolutely see where Vegas is on this game. Amber, I said before the season, Ole Miss is going to lose at Florida, and LSU better be careful with A&M the next week. Now, this obviously looks a little bit more dangerous than what LSU has. This right here this week is by far, in my opinion, the most difficult head coaching task that he has had.
1: Ole Miss, Florida, Saturday, 3:30 Eastern on ABC. That follows the matchup between Texas and Tennessee, noon Eastern on ABC. Cole Kublik mentioning LSU. They're facing Texas A&M, 7:30 Eastern time on Saturday. We'll see that one on ABC. Final weekend of baseball's regular season. Ditto for the WNBA.
3: Here's James going baseline to Shepherd. Count the bucket. And Jessica Shepherd to the free throw line.
1: USA Network as the Wings beat the Storm 103-91. Dallas clinching the seventh seed. They get either the Valkyries or the Aces in the first round. Meanwhile, Atlanta grabbing home court.
3: Atlanta trying to put this one to bed. Dewanna Bonner from Park Slope. Big shot. Bonner does it again. And her teammates are loving it. So two in a row on the road to end it for Carl Semesco's Atlanta Dream. And they lock up home court advantage in the first round here in 2026. The four seed belongs to Angel Reese and Atlanta. And the Liberty clinching the eight seed. They are headed to Minnesota.
1: Liberty gets that eight seed. They get the Lynx in the first round. Dream, the four seed and home court advantage. As you heard, Dream an 83-65 win over the Liberty. Dream with their fifth consecutive win, matching their longest win streak this season. SportsCenter all night, ESPN Radio. Decent night for Atlanta overall. Dream getting the win over the Liberty and back on the diamond. Chris Sale on the mound for the Braves.
4: Hands above his ball cap, now down at his waist, steps and fires. And he rang him up. Got him. There's number 200. Chris Sale with 200 strikeouts on the year and his 10th of the night. And everybody in the bullpen applauding. And the fans honoring and seeing the number up on the big screen. Ninth 200 season of 200 strikeouts.
1: Chris Sale, double-digit strikeouts in the game. 10 over his 5 2/3. As you heard, 200 for the season. His ninth season with at least 200, breaking a tie with Steve Carlton for the second most by a lefty in baseball history. As for the game, Braves and Reds would go 10.
4: Comes set. And the payoff. Bounced off the plate. Tough play. Pitcher's got it. Tosses to the plate. Not in time. Kiersey scores. Braves win. You called it, Ben. Contact. It was a tough pitch, and Mauricio just fought it off right off the plate, high in the air. No chance at all to get an out for the Reds.
1: 680 the fan. Braves with the 3-2 win in 10 innings. Yankees and Rays. Ben Rice went into the game with 39 homers. He comes out with 41. Yankees a 9-2 win over the Rays. Michael Kay on Amazon Prime. Speaking of the Yankees, it was Tuesday. Manager Aaron Boone said that Aaron Judge would be out for the wild card round next week. Wednesday, Aaron Judge said, wait, what?
5: Boone's my guy, you know, so I always got his back. I know he makes the right decision. So, you know, obviously as a player, you don't want to hear that, but that's out of my control. I got a job to do. I got to come back and be ready to go, and that's what I'm focused on right now. My goal is to come back as soon as I can. That's what we're doing right now. So if he says I'm not going to be ready, I got no control over that. I got control over what I can do to try to get back as soon as I can. So, yeah, if you ask me if I'm going to be back, I'm going to tell you, yeah, I'm doing everything I can every single day I show up here to get back and be ready to go.
1: Aaron Judge trying to get back for that wild card round, perhaps. Orioles and Blue Jays wind up splitting their doubleheader on Wednesday. Blue Jays officially eliminated from the postseason. Orioles still mathematically alive, 3.5 games behind the White Sox for the final American League wild card spot. What to do at QB1 in New York? That's next. Sports Center all night. It's ESPN Radio.
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1: Padres are atop the NL wild card with their win in L.A., while the Cubs and Phillies lose. Astros and Rangers still tied atop the West. Cleveland holds a one-game lead in the Central. One game is what the Giants got out of their starting quarterback this season.
2: And there is a strong possibility that Jackson Dart is now out for the season. They took Jackson Dart for x-rays last night that came back negative, and they do more testing, including the MRI, and the MRI showed more damage than initially thought.
3: They are not going to be fine. If you don't have the right personnel or personnel you can trust, there's only so much you can do.
1: There was all kinds of excitement among Giants fans going into the season, bolstered, of course, by the week one win over the Cowboys. Then the Giants lose their starting quarterback in week two, leaving a myriad of questions. Jackson Dart will have surgery. Team says he's out for at least the regular season. ESPN analyst Andrew Hawkins, Adam Thielen, Dan Orlovsky.
4: I really didn't believe that this was a playoff team with Jackson Dart. I thought they were going to be a good team. I thought they were going to be a competitive team. Mm-hmm. Jameis Winston will be fine. He's been a very successful quarterback in the NFL. He'll step in. He'll know he's the guy moving forward. They're going to need to get a backup quarterback. I think the worst thing you can do right now if you're the Giants is overreact to the situation. You're just building for the future right now. Mm-hmm. Hopefully Jackson gets healthy. And you want to develop Malik Nabers, Malachi Fields, Scadaboo, Theo Johnson, Arvell Reese. I don't think it's let's overreact, take something of value of the future, player or pick, and go get some quarterback that you think is going to save the day. That's not the reality of you as a football team.
5: Yeah.
4: Easy to say, hard to do. I just don't think it's overreact time. It stinks for your organization, but it's still about 2027 and beyond.
6: Adam, what do you think they should do?
7: First of all, I disagree with the playoff. With Jackson, I think they seriously were a playoff caliber team. The way they played week one, the kind of the excitement around it, like I think it was real. And just his progression from last year and all the excitement and then this year progressing, I think they were a playoff team. And I think in this league, you have to do whatever it takes to win now. There's no time. There's no time to wait as a head coach, as a GM. You're going to be fired if you don't win games. And if you ride behind someone and you lose games, I just don't think there's time for you to waste. Go find someone, go get someone to win games now.
6: Who's the guy? Like, who should they go get? Who makes sense?
7: I like Jimmy Garoppolo.
6: Yeah.
7: I mean, he's proven to win games and he can run a system. He's very familiar with a coaching staff that likes to run in a certain way, run the ball, play action, keepers. He's not going to go out there and drop back 40 times a game.
6: Sure.
7: And we don't need that in this team, in this system.
8: I'm somewhere in between the both of you. You know, I think when you watch the Giants week one, they looked incredible, right?
6: Yeah.
8: And they're going against the Dallas Cowboys, which I'm not sure if this is a good football team or not. That's just
6: right.
8: The honesty in the first 2 weeks. But I think for Harbaugh, who's trying to implement a new culture in a new franchise, this is an important learning moment. Yes, you have to win now. This is the NFL. And if you're going to be a successful franchise going forward in 2027 and beyond, this team, the whole depth chart needs to understand, okay, we don't have a quarterback. We don't get to feed into what's happening in the media or sulk and say, oh, our year is done. That takes time to implement. That takes going through these really adverse situations to build that kind of resiliency. And so it's an opportunity for the Giants. I don't know what it turns into this season, but this team is 0-5 in the last 2 years without Jackson Dart.
4: I'm okay with the Garoppolo addition. I am. They need to add another quarterback anyway. Braxton Berrios should be in the third.
6: Yeah, they've got to get somebody in here.
4: And to Adam's point, obviously highly, successful. My thing is, I've heard we'll go get J.J. McCarthy. Then you're taking a draft pick of the future, whatever that draft pick is going to be, or a Joe Mixon you're taking a draft pick of the future. Mm-hmm. And that's my point is, the news is obviously disheartening. But to sit here and think, okay, we'll sacrifice something of the future. I don't care if it's a sixth round pick for something now that's a giant question mark with the team that, in my opinion, fringe maybe.
8: Yeah.
4: I just don't think that's smart.
1: And to bring in another quarterback, it means adjusting midstream, especially with the game plan. Can the Giants pivot the offense for another quarterback? Hall of Famer Steve Young.
5: Look, in the end, it's a referendum on the team. It's a referendum on the organization, the innovative offense. You look at Drew Lock this year. You look at Mac Jones last year. Brock Purdy a couple of 3 years ago. People get hurt. They're out for the season. What does that offense do? They thrive. Why? Because they are leaders in the league. They're the ones that are the best in the league, and they can survive these kinds of things. Where now that's the referendum on the Giants. Are you that good? As an offense, an offensive coordinator, as a play caller, as of innovation, as an organization, you know, are you that good? And that'll be the key because Jameis has played a lot of football. He's a competent backup quarterback. So within that structure, they should be able to at least survive. You know, it's hard to thrive with a backup quarterback, but to at least survive if they're that good of an organization. We'll see.
1: Man, bringing in another quarterback means working on the assumption that you can find another quarterback, ESPN insider Adam Schefter.
9: You have to keep in mind, why are teams suddenly going to give away Correct. Their backup quarterback that they worked hard to get? Haven't we already seen the value of backup quarterbacks in the league this season? Drew Lock has led the Seahawks to 2 wins. Carson Wentz has led the Vikings to 2 wins. Teams are not in the business of doing favors for the New York Giants because they lost their quarterback. If the Giants are going to go trade for a quarterback, they're going to have to be aggressive and overpay to get a quarterback in. Mid-season quarterback trades never are ideal. This is not a good spot for the Giants to be in. And there aren't a lot of teams that have excess quarterbacks out there that are just waiting. If you want to look, you say a team like, well, Arizona. Well, that's interesting. They have Jacoby Brissett. They have Carson Beck. Gardner Minshew played for Matt Nagy, the Giants' offensive coordinator in Kansas City. Gardner Minshew will be somebody that maybe they could call on. But there are not a surplus of options. There are not a lot of realistic quarterback possibilities, and nobody's looking to move a backup quarterback for a late-round draft pick just for the fun of it.
1: There's a handful of teams that have already had to turn to QB2, and teams will be reluctant to part with a solid backup. Thus, roster building in the offseason certainly proves to be important in this situation. Earlier on ESPN Radio, our Harry Douglas.
10: Yes, that quarterback, the starting one, is a pivotal player. That wide receiver, that offensive tackle, that pass rusher. But one of the most unique positions and one of the most important positions on every single NFL team has now become the backup quarterback. And I am a huge fan of your backup quarterback being similar to your starting quarterback. Here's why I don't mind what the Commanders have as a backup quarterback. Marcus Mariota and his skill set is similar to Jaden Daniels. So now I don't have to switch my offensive system because the backup quarterback is similar to the starting quarterback.
1: A handful of teams with their backups in the games lately. Tyson Bagent in Chicago is in concussion protocol, so things certainly up in the air for Coach Ben Johnson there.
11: We're fortunate here. We've got three guys that can play ball in this league, that have won games in this league. Ryan's constructed the room in a way that we feel really good about whoever ends up playing for us. And that showed in the preseason. It shows up in practice every single day. And so we're at a point right now, not sure who the starter is going to be on Sunday or Monday night. We'll let this thing play out and we'll go from there. But here's what we know. We know Case is the one that's practicing today. So we'll figure it out as we go. Our guys will rally around. These guys are all capable and they know that. They've seen them in action here over the last year and a half. And so we feel really good about that situation.
1: Case Keenum, perhaps getting a start for the Bears in the Monday night matchup with the 2-0 Eagles to wrap up week 3. SportsCenter All Night, ESPN Radio.
12: Trey Smack from 26 yards away to try to win in overtime. Kick all the way. It is perfect. And the Green Bay Packers snap that pesky 6-game losing streak. They defeat the Jets 20-17 in overtime here in the New York home opener.
1: How it sounded in week 2. Steve Levy had the call for us here on ESPN Radio. Packers pulling out the overtime win after allowing 29 unanswered points in their week 1 loss to the Vikings. Packers hosting the Falcons, the Thursday night matchup that kicks off week 3. Stacey Dales from the NFL Network.
13: These 1-1 Packers make their home debut here at Lambeau on Thursday night, coming off the field goal winning overtime victory over the Jets. Jordan Love, through two games, has thrown for over 500 passing yards, four passing touchdowns, but he has done so under duress, absorbing seven sacks with this banged up offensive line and a rushing attack that's averaged just about 64 and a half on the ground, currently last in the NFL. Love was asked today just his overall impressions on the run game, but first, if he feels pressure to add more to his plate.
14: I'm always good with that. I'm always good with putting more on my plate. But in terms of making plays and trying to go above, beyond, and do too much, stick to my rules, stick to my fundamentals, and try and go out there and be the best player I can be. There's too many times, I think, in the game where, we got some unblocked guys, or, we're just not taking the right, reads. So I think there's stuff that, it's all fixable. It's all stuff we can clean up and get better at. So I think that's the mindset. It's not like we have this terrible run game. I think it's just us going out there and executing and doing our job. And I think we'll be better.
13: Speaking of a lot on Jordan Love's plate, how about the fact against the Jets that the Packers virtually ran out of offensive linemen because of injury? Tight end Tucker Kraft would have been their emergency lineman. Fortunately, it didn't get that far. The notables up front: starting right tackle Zach Bacco-Biwelli dealing with a significant knee injury, starting left guard Aaron Banks, the toe injury, and of course Jaden Reed, one of their top receivers, having to stay overnight in New York because of that neck injury. We will see how things shake out here at Lambeau on Thursday night.
1: Week three kicking off at Lambeau. Shaky first couple of weeks for Green Bay. But the Packers are 1-1. Falcons 0-2, but Michael Penix is back.
15: Monday morning, I talked to Coach Sunday after the game. Just let him know how the back end of the last week went. And, I was feeling pretty good. And, Monday morning came around, and, I felt very confident with this week. I felt very confident in my knee and, how it's been feeling, like I said, towards the back end of the week last week. So that's how it happened.
1: Penix stepping into an offense for a team that's now 0-2 and kicking off week three. There are eight 0-2 teams, eight 2-0 teams as well. We've got one of each meeting in Buffalo Sunday. Chargers still looking for their first win. Their coach, Jim Harbaugh.
16: We correct and look for anything and everything we can to improve. That's working. That's working harder. That's working smarter. That's been done, being done, and will continue. The phrase business as usual, if you're saying attacking each day with an enthusiasm unknown to mankind, better today than yesterday, better tomorrow than today, that's what we're doing.
1: Now the Chargers heading into Buffalo looking for a victory, one of the intriguing matchups in week three. As for that slate, to the guys at PTI.
17: All right, Wilbon, what is the most intriguing Week 3 NFL game?
18: All right, Tony, I'll start with some nominees. Rams-Broncos will be the last game of the week. And Ravens-Cowboys is coming from parts unknown like Rio. Bengals-Steelers division matchup with, the Bengals getting after it finally, and maybe they'll just put Rodgers out of his misery. Pats-Jaguars. We weren't thinking that, but that suddenly has some appeal to it. Chargers, Bills, and I don't know who the Bears quarterback is going to be, but Bears, Eagles last year, that was on Black Friday. Now it's simply on a Monday night at Soldier Field. So of all of those, if I take Bears, Eagles out of it because of my own personal bias, and that's the winner for me. Tony, you know what I'm going to say? And this is heavy on AFC stuff. I'm going to go Pats, Jaguars. I actually think the Jaguars could be on to something, and the Patriots are still trying to figure out their way back to the point they got last season, which would be the Super Bowl.
17: What makes this so intriguing is that we are now going into week three. So we are looking at a very small sample size, probably overrating that small sample size. Like if a team is 2-0, and you say, wow, they can win the whole thing. If they're 0-2, where they're dead right now. If these games happened in week 7 or 8, they wouldn't be as intriguing as they are early in the season. I agree with all of the ones you had. I would lean on the Rams at Denver. I mean, these are two 1-1 teams at the moment, I believe. And, They're good teams. If you lose to a good team to go 1-2, maybe it's deflating. I'm not sure. There's one you left out.
18: What?
17: That I would also put in. Houston at Indianapolis. Houston has started out 0-2.
18: Yeah.
17: Yes. Houston is in a, Houston and the Chargers, it seems to me, are in a lot of trouble. A world of hurt, as people like to say. And the Chargers at the Bills, it would be a great win, but to go 0-3, that's so deflating early in the season.
18: Yeah.
17: And that's what I worry about. I worry about with Houston as well in that. The other one that's intriguing to me, and you mentioned it, but you didn't go heavy on it, Baltimore at Dallas. I did not expect Baltimore to lose last weekend.
18: Not at all. Not in that situation.
17: And they walk... Right. They walk into Dallas now. Both of these teams, well, certainly Baltimore is assumed to be a playoff team, even though Cincinnati may go by them in that division. Dallas, people said, honestly, they actually look pretty good this year. So this, to me, is a game that I would sit down and watch, Baltimore at Dallas. I would.
18: You mentioned the Colts. The Colts are on probation. The Colts were so stupid the other night. They're on probation. They're not allowed to be in any discussion.
17: Wait, hold on.
18: What?
17: If they were to beat Houston and send Houston to 0-3,
18: maybe
17: that, it seems to me, has a certain reverberation this early in the season.
18: It might, and then Houston would be on probation, although they were 0-3 last year and wandered into the playoffs. That's it. Back to you.
1: Packers, Falcons tonight. Bears, Eagles wrapping up week 3. Monday Night Football. There's another team that has a somewhat daunting task this weekend as they go on the road. That's next. SportsCenter All Night continues. It's ESPN Radio.
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7: 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How does that compare over the past decade to wide receivers in their first game? 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Brown, Caleb Douglas, DK Metcalf, Zay Flowers, Cooper Kupp, Drake London. 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
13: 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Padres atop the wild card standings in the National League. Cubs, Phillies, a game back after their losses on Wednesday. Diamondbacks stay mathematically alive, a 5-3 win over the Rockies. Padres at the top. They beat the Dodgers 5-1. 15-5 now in the month of September. Best record this month. Shohei Ohtani in the loss, 1-for-4 with a couple of strikeouts in his first game back. As for the level of optimism with the postseason coming next week, ESPN's Aldin Gonzalez.
14: About as optimistic as you might expect, given the circumstances. Dodgers manager Dave Roberts said Ohtani is, quote, considerably healthier now than he was a couple of weeks ago, adding that he's probably an 8 or 9 on the 1 to 10 scale as opposed to maybe a 5. And that seems to jive with sort of what the thought from the Dodgers front office has been in the last week or so, that Ohtani would be okay. Ohtani has been on a hitting progression for about a week, but he's going to have just these 5 games to get reacclimated to major league pitching before the start of the playoffs. And given just how prolonged his slump was before going on the IL, how compromised he seems in the days leading up to it, there's no telling what it's going to look like. And interestingly enough, bigger picture for the Dodgers, this is a team that has had a lot of its concerns dissipate over the last week. Edwin Diaz has looked really sharp coming out of the bullpen 3 times since coming back. Cal Tucker, Mookie Betts, Teoscar Hernandez, they've all gotten back on track offensively. Blake Snell seems like he's going to be okay from the groin injury that caused him to exit a start early recently. But still, nothing is more important to the Dodgers' October chances than Shohei Ohtani getting right.
13: Dodgers losing Wednesday to the Padres. They are 2 games behind the Brewers for the best record in baseball. Spotlight on the NFL tonight. Week 3 getting underway at Lambeau. This weekend, some key college action, including Texas and Tennessee in a ranked matchup. Noon Eastern on ABC. Longhorns coach Steve Sarkisian going on the road to Knoxville.
15: In this conference, I've said it time and time again, from top to bottom, anybody can beat anybody. And I think that's the challenge of our conference, is being mentally and physically prepared to play week in and week out. And for us this week, it's no different. We're going into what I would probably consider is the loudest stadium in the country, Neyland Stadium.
13: ESPN College Game Day will be there in Knoxville Saturday, 9 o'clock Eastern.
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13: WNBA, Atlanta with a fifth straight win, clinching the four seed in the process. And maybe the team's thinking of celebrating at McDonald's? USA Network.
2: Atlanta trying to put this one to bed. Dewana Bonner from Park Slope. Big shot, Bonner does it again. And her teammates are loving it.
6: Number four.
13: Final week of baseball's regular season. Blue Jays are officially eliminated, although the Orioles are still mathematically alive. WBAL.
3: Runner from first is going. 3-2 pitch to Pete. Driven high and deep out to left field. Going back near the bullpen. There she goes. Number 41 on the season for Alonso. A no-doubter to the bullpen.
6: Number three.
13: Yankees beating the Rays. Ben Rice started the night with 39 homers. He did not end the night with 39. Amazon Prime.
16: High drive, right field. Flight 40 coming in for a landing. See ya. His 40th home run of the year. 1-0 Yanks.
13: Whoa.
16: High drive, right field. DeLuca back on the track at the wall. See ya. 41.
6: Number two.
13: Braves already have the division locked up, but why not win number 93? 680 The Fan.
17: Comes set. And the payoff. Bounced off the plate. Tough play. Pitcher's got it. Tosses to the plate. Not in time. Kiersey scores. Braves win. You called it, Ben. Contact. It was a tough pitch, and Mauricio just fought it off right off the plate, high in the air. No chance at all to get an out for the Reds.
6: Number one.
13: Rangers still battling atop their division. Hitting a bit of a hurdle late in their game with the Mets. Sean Kelly had the call for us here on ESPN Radio.
18: Bases loaded and two outs. The next, swing and a fly ball. Deep right field. Back, back, back. Gone! Grand slam for Beatty. A pinch hit bomb out to right. And the Mets have opened it up. Wow, wow, wow.
13: Texas and Houston still with the same record. Astros took a lead in the 10th inning in Seattle, but the Mariners wind up rallying for the win. Josh Naylor walking it off with a single in the bottom of the 10th. Houston and Texas once again with the same record, although Houston holds the tiebreaker. We had three teams tied to start the day atop the wild card in the National League. That's next. SportsCenter All Night continues. It's ESPN Radio.
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21: Hey, it's Golic. Coming up Thursday, Michael Penix Jr. makes his debut for the Atlanta Falcons as they take on the Green Bay Packers. 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
27: Hey, this is Rich Eisen. 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
0: 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Coming up on SportsCenter All Night. The Astros and Rangers look to separate themselves in the AL West race.
18: Here's the 1-0. Swinging a ground ball, base hit into left field. Rounding third is Nimmo. Here comes the throw from left. It is too late.
0: Can the red-hot Guardians extend their winning streak to 7?
18: The pitch. Swing and a miss. Boy, he was late. And Griffin with a strikeout and a big one.
0: It's a next-man-up mentality on the gridiron in New York.
30: I prepare for many football games, and I've dealt with injury before. Balancing the two, but keeping the perspective of do what you can with what you have right now and where you're at.
0: Plus, Wednesday night WNBA action features a pair of games.
31: 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Gray drives once again and is fouled this time and gets the and one.
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0: to the lineup for LA, batting second as the DH. But it would be the three hitter for the Padres who would make some early noise.
1: First pitch, and Machado swings, sends it in the air, deep to center field. Paez is back at the wall. He leaps. It's going to go. Dead center for Manny Machado. A two-run homer, and he pounds his chest towards his dugout as he heads to first base, and the Padres lead it 2-0.
2: Been waiting for that moment. Manny Machado may have just provided it.
0: 97-3, the fan. Manny Machado driving in three, had the two-run homer, 29th homer this season, and his 29th in his career against the Dodgers, most against any team in his career. Padres go on to a 5-1 win over L.A. Shohei Ohtani, 1-for-3 with a walk and a strikeout, his first game since September 7th. His right biceps and left knee continuing to act up, but back in the lineup on Wednesday. Padres get the win. They are 15-5 in September, best record in baseball this month. They can clinch a postseason berth with one more win. As for the other two teams, beginning the day tied atop the NL wild card, Cubs at home hosting the Marlins.
3: Lopez in scoring position. Advantage count for Kyle, 2-0. Pitch from Gausman. Stowers lifts one high in the air, left center field. Crow Armstrong puts his head down. He runs back and looks up, and it's gone. Scoreless no more, baby. Second night in a row, Kyle Stowers, an opposite field shot.
0: Homering for the second straight game. He's homered in three of the four games he's played against the Cubs this season. 21 homers overall this year, 104.3 WQAM. Marlins a 3-2 win over the Cubs. Pete Crow Armstrong 0-for-3 with a walk. He's still one stolen base shy of becoming the third player in baseball history with 45 homers and 40 stolen bases in a season. Still has 39 stolen bases. Cubs with the loss to the Marlins. Phillies hosting the team with baseball's best record in Milwaukee.
4: A one and a high fly ball to right field. Harper is back at the track. Bye-bye baseball. Christian Yelich goes big fly to right here in Philly, and the Brewers lead it 2-0.
0: 620 WTMJ. Brewers get their 99th win of the season, extending their franchise record. It's a 4-1 win over the Phillies. Milwaukee one win shy of their first 100-win season in franchise history. Phillies 8-11 in their last 19 games. They and the Cubs tied for the second wild card spot in the National League, a game behind the Padres after San Diego's win on Wednesday. SportsCenter All Night, ESPN Radio. To the American League, Houston and Texas, both 78-79 to start the day Wednesday. A game under 500, good enough to put you at the top of the AL Central. Rangers playing at home against the Mets, yet despite being at home, still found themselves two games under 500 for the Rangers.
5: Swinging a well-hit fly ball out to left. Langford to the track, to the wall. He leaps, and it's just over. Home run for Marcus Semien. Against his old team, Semien hits his 15th home run, and the lead belongs to the Mets, 3-2. Bases loaded and two outs. The next, swing and a fly ball. Deep right field. Back, back, back. Gone! Grand slam for Beatty. A pinch hit bomb out to right. And the Mets have opened it up. Wow, wow, wow.
0: Sean Kelly had the call for us right here on ESPN Radio. Mets go on to a 7-2 win. Third straight loss for the Rangers. They had won six of their previous seven, but now three straight losses. Rangers falling to the Mets. As for the Astros playing the Mariners in Seattle, Houston had a four-run lead. Mariners come back, tie it. We went to the 10th.
3: 2-1. And that's whacked toward right field, racing over Ward. Diving, can't get it, gets past him, and goes all the way to the wall. Around third, Alvarez, he will score. Yiner on his way to third base, and the relay to third, not nearly in time, offline. It's an RBI triple for Yiner Diaz, and the Astros lead 5-4.
0: Houston taking the lead in the top of the 10th, KBME 790 AM. Astros retaking the lead, but in the bottom of the 10th, a bases loaded walk ties the game, and then
6: only one out in the inning, and here's Josh Naylor. Pitch on the way to Josh. Swing and a line drive into center field. Base hit. The Mariners walk it off. Josh Naylor with an RBI single. And

0: and they beat the Astros 6-5, and the Mariners will live for another day. Holy smokes, what a finish.
1: Their 12th walk-off win of the season, second most in baseball behind the Cubs. Seattle Sports 710 AM, 6-5 the final. Mariners still mathematically alive. Astros remain tied with the Rangers atop the AL West. Astros do hold the tiebreaker for head-to-head. AL Central, Cleveland starting the night with a one-game lead on Chicago. White Sox able to clinch at least a playoff spot with a win on Wednesday, but starter Brian Hudson runs into trouble right out of the gate in the first.
2: And you know, Denny, the White Sox already have Eric Fetty warming up in the bullpen, which kind of begs the question, why didn't he just start the game?
3: I don't get it, but nobody asked me. The 1-1 pitch is whacked and just fair up the left field line, an inside-out swing. Here comes Garcia to third, around third, and he comes home, and the relay throw home is not in time. And the Royals have three. Vinny Pasquantino's double to left. The Royals have four hits, and that's going to do it for Brian Hudson.
1: 96-5, the Fan. Hudson charged with four runs on four hits in a third of an inning. Tied for the shortest outing by a White Sox starting pitcher this season. Royals go on to a 5-4 win over the White Sox to snap a five-game losing streak. White Sox losing. Guardians unable to take advantage playing at Fenway.
4: Cleveland's down to its last strike. Here it comes. Got him swinging. That's your ball game. Boston wins it 1-0.
1: Tom Hamilton, WTAM. Red Sox with their 17th shutout win of the season. Guardians loss snaps a six-game win streak. They stay a game ahead of the White Sox in the AL Central. SportsCenter all night, ESPN Radio. The number two featured prominently in the football season thus far. There are eight teams that are 2-0. 0-2 also has eight teams. There are a handful of teams who are already turning to QB2. Among those teams, the New York Giants.
5: Dart is hurt and grabbing his leg.
6: And there is a strong possibility that Jackson Dart is now out for the season. Really just terrible news for Dart and New York.
1: That strong possibility becoming a reality on Wednesday. The team says he will have surgery on his knee. Although for coach John Harbaugh, out for the season apparently means through week 18.
7: What's the timeline?
8: Regular season, basically.
7: He's out for the regular season. Mm-hmm. When you say regular season, are you like hopeful that maybe he can come back for the postseason? Is that what you're saying? Or?
8: I think I said it. Yeah. Regular season. Other than that, how do you know? There's no way to know. It just depends on the recovery. You can't pinpoint it.
7: So you'll designate it for return?
8: Probably, yeah. I guess. I don't know. I haven't thought about it.
1: Dart was at the Giants facility on Wednesday, attended meetings, was hanging around the locker room, but he will have surgery. NFL Network insider Ian Rappaport.
6: It is a torn meniscus and a torn MCL. Both of those will be addressed surgically. Colleague Adam Schefter also adds that it has damage to his PCL. That, from my understanding, is not something that will be addressed surgically. Essentially, what this does is give Jackson Dart about a six-month recovery. If it was a torn ACL, which it is not, this would be about a 9 to 11 or 12 month recovery. This news would be much better. This news is recovery, gives them a recovery that's a little bit shorter.
1: Giants without their starting quarterback for the season. Now the expectation is they'll have to make a roster move.
6: I wouldn't be surprised if they added another quarterback. I just don't know that it's going to be a splashy or exciting name. I assume what the Giants are doing right now, I know what the Giants are doing right now, is looking at all options. But the problem with the quarterback world is understanding the plays and the system is as important as basically anything else. In other words, you can have a really talented quarterback like, oh, I don't know, let's just say J.J. McCarthy. And if you drop him into a system he's unfamiliar with, it's going to be a struggle almost no matter what. I mean, we've seen quarterbacks who don't play a lot in the preseason who come out and aren't themselves till about a month into the season. Imagine having just no preseason or offseason at all. It is incredibly challenging. So whoever they bring in, I would not expect it to be someone to contribute right away. I would expect more of a depth signing.
1: No splashy move expected, meaning the Giants are riding with their QB2, Jameis Winston, earlier on ESPN Radio. Our Freddie Coleman.
9: The Giants are stuck. even if you bring in somebody familiar with the terminology, that may be another 2-3 weeks down the road. That person's going to take about 4 to 5 weeks to get acclimated, if he can beat out Jameis Winston, to be in the lineup. Jameis Winston is spitting the bit as Giants quarterback. So we're literally talking 2 months, 7-8 weeks, 2 months. By that time, the season's going, season's gone. If you're the New York Giants, if Jameis Winston is not playing well.
1: Freddie Coleman, half of Freddie and Harry, weekday afternoons here on ESPN Radio. The air certainly taken out of that bubble of hope that Giants fans had going into the season. And especially after week one and their win over Dallas, things certainly different now. As for Winston's message to fans,
10: the fans want to see wins. You know, it's not about what I'm showing them. It's about us going out there and winning football games together, giving them something to cheer for, giving them something to stand behind. But right now, like my heart, like this is fresh. You know? The opportunity is beautiful. It's amazing. I'm grateful for it. But at the same time, I got a brother that's, you know, I got to keep lifted up, and I have to prepare for a football game, you know. But I prepare for many football games, you know, and I've dealt with injury before. I've had an injury that was really bad. So balancing the two, but keeping a perspective of do what you can with what you have right now with where you're at.
1: Jameis Winston getting the keys to the offense for the Giants. Bears also seeing their starter go down in week two. Caleb Williams going down with a strained hamstring. Backup Tyson Bagent is in concussion protocol. Bears coach Ben Johnson.
11: It's opportunity is the way I see it. I think our guys see it as that as well. One of those things that everyone outside of the building, I'm sure, is writing us off and telling us it can't be done, and we really relish that. And so guys will step up to the plate, guys that maybe we don't anticipate or expect. We have a really talented team. And it's been that way. I've been saying that in the spring. I've been saying that throughout camp. High expectations for where this year can go for us. And so we're going to continue to get better. We're going to race to improve. Nothing's changed. It's still the month of September in that regard. There's plenty of things we need to clean up from last week. And we need a great week of preparation here this week. So that's really all we're concerned about right now.
1: Bears hosting the Eagles to wrap up week three. That's the Monday night game on ABC and ESPN, Monday Night Football, but week three kicks off on Thursday.
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14: Michael Penix Jr. is going to start Thursday night on the road when they take on the Green Bay Packers. First time he's been playing as a starting quarterback on an NFL field since week 11 last November when he tore his ACL.
15: Michael Penix offers hope and promise. I'm not telling you he's going to go out there and beat Josh Allen. Nobody thinks that, but he's going to be an upgrade, and now we see whether or not he can play. Look, they've got to get that answer.
16: I would say since probably like Thursday, Friday, I've been feeling good consistently for these last couple of days. I actually worked out on Saturday, day before the game last week, a big workout just to see how my knee react from a big workout, and you know it was good. Once I get out there on that field, and it's like, okay, I'm glad I took those mental reps, because now I got it, you know, engraved into my brain, and I can just go out there and have fun and play free.
17: The Green Bay Packers should win this game, especially because it's at home, and especially because they, I believe, are the better team. If they lose to the Atlanta Falcons on Thursday night, that will be an embarrassment.
18: Atlanta's offense has really struggled thus far. What kind of difference can Penix make to that offense coming in now?
19: Yeah, I mean, I think he's a quarterback that's gone in there and played really solid football, so I would bet that their offense is going to look a little bit different Thursday night, so it's going to be a great challenge for our defense.
20: Everybody is under a lot of pressure every week, and that's just what it is. That's what the job is. So, you know, I think I try and go out there and just handle business, play my job to the best of my ability.
19: Certainly, we're getting everything corrected, and there's some things that we have to do schematically as well. But I'm not going to overreact to it either. So, bottom line is, you got to find ways to win football games in this league, and we're fortunate to be able to do that on Sunday, and we're looking to go do it again.
1: Packers, Falcons, the week three kickoff. At Lambeau, Falcons in the spotlight Thursday night. Wednesday night, Atlanta did pretty well. That's next. SportsCenter All Night continues. 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
0: 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Texas A&M and LSU are both looking to bounce back from crushing Week 3 losses. Now they collide, knowing one of them will leave with a devastating 0-2 conference start. 23rd-ranked Texas A&M and 10th-ranked LSU. 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
4: There's the snap. Levitt wants to throw, fires, it's batted up in the air, and intercepted! It's picked off!
32: Really proud of our guys and our coaches. Really happy for our fans that no player, no person is bigger than anybody else. And the trajectory is up, and that's where it's going to continue to go.
1: Ole Miss with that marquee win last weekend at home over Lane Kiffin and LSU. Ole Miss in the spotlight. They're in the spotlight again this week with Ole Miss, number 4 in the country, going to number 21, Florida, playing Saturday in Gainesville. ESPN analyst Cole Kublik.
33: This is a terrible spot for Pete Golding. And I love Pete Golding. I thought he handled himself immensely last week. He handled all of it. He just personified how you should handle that situation that was that game. But also keep in mind, that was an entire offseason that we hyped up, looked forward to, talked about, and set up that game last week. And that's over. and you got to go to the swamp to play a team that is going to welcome a fist fight. And oh, by the way, can completely contrast your style and slow the game down and hand the ball off and maybe frustrate you that way. It's still betting against Trinidad Shambles, which I would not recommend doing, but I absolutely see where Vegas is on this game. Amber, I said before the season, Ole Miss is going to lose at Florida, and LSU better be careful with A&M the next week. Now, this obviously looks a little bit more dangerous than what LSU has. This right here, this week, is by far, in my opinion, the most difficult head coaching task that he has had.
1: Ole Miss, Florida, Saturday, 3:30 Eastern on ABC. That follows the matchup between Texas and Tennessee, noon Eastern on ABC. Cole Kublik mentioning LSU. They're facing Texas A&M, 7:30 Eastern time on Saturday. We'll see that one on ABC. Final weekend of baseball's regular season. Ditto for the WNBA.
2: Here's James going baseline to Shepherd. The bucket, and Jessica Shepherd to the free throw line.
1: USA Network as the Wings beat the Storm 103-91. Dallas clinching the seventh seed. They get either the Valkyries or the Aces in the first round. Meanwhile, Atlanta grabbing home court.
2: Atlanta trying to put this one to bed. Dewanna Bonner from Park Slope. Big shot. Bonner does it again. And her teammates are loving it. So two in a row on the road to end it for Carl Semesco's Atlanta Dream. And they lock up home court advantage in the first round here in 2026. The four seed belongs to Angel Reese and Atlanta. And the Liberty clinching the eight seed. They are headed to Minnesota.
1: Liberty gets that eight seed. They get the Lynx in the first round. Dream, the four seed and home court advantage. As you heard, Dream an 83-65 win over the Liberty. Dream with their fifth consecutive win, matching their longest win streak this season. SportsCenter All Night, ESPN Radio. Decent night for Atlanta overall. Dream getting the win over the Liberty. And back on the diamond, Chris Sale on the mound for the Braves.
4: Hands above his ball cap, now down at his waist, steps and fires. And he rang him up, got him. There's number 200. Chris Sale with 200 strikeouts on the year and his 10th of the night. And everybody in the bullpen applauding. And the fans honoring and seeing the number up on the big screen. Ninth 200 season of 200 strikeouts.
1: Chris Sale, double-digit strikeouts in the game. 10 over his 5 2/3. As you heard, 200 for the season. His ninth season with at least 200, breaking a tie with Steve Carlton for the second most by a lefty in baseball history. As for the game, Braves and Reds would go 10.
4: Comes set, and the payoff. Bounced off the plate, tough play. Pitcher's got it, tosses to the plate, not in time. Kiersey scores, Braves win. You called it, Ben. Contact. It was a tough pitch, and Mauricio just fought it off right off the plate, high in the air. No chance at all to get an out for the Reds.
1: 680 the fan, Braves with the 3-2 win in 10 innings. Yankees and Rays.
3: High drive, right field. Flight 40 coming in for a landing. See ya. His 40th home run of the year. 1-0 Yanks.
4: Whoa.
3: High drive, right field. DeLuca back on the track at the wall. See ya. 41.
1: Ben Rice went into the game with 39 homers. He comes out with 41. Yankees a 9-2 win over the Rays. Michael Kay on Amazon Prime. Speaking of the Yankees, it was Tuesday. Manager Aaron Boone said that Aaron Judge would be out for the wild card round next week. Wednesday, Aaron Judge said, wait, what?
5: Boone's my guy, you know, so I always got his back. I know he makes the right decision. So, you know, obviously as a player, you don't want to hear that, but that's out of my control. I got a job to do. I got to come back and be ready to go, and that's what I'm focused on right now. My goal is to come back as soon as I can. That's what we're doing right now. So if he says I'm not going to be ready, I got no control over that. I got control over what I can do to try to get back as soon as I can. So, yeah, if you ask me if I'm going to be back, I'm going to tell you, yeah, I'm doing everything I can every single day I show up here to get back and be ready to go.
1: Aaron Judge trying to get back for that wild card round, perhaps. Orioles and Blue Jays wind up splitting their doubleheader on Wednesday. Blue Jays officially eliminated from the postseason. Orioles still mathematically alive, 3.5 games behind the White Sox for the final American League wild card spot. What to do at QB1 in New York. That's next. 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
1: Padres are atop the NL wild card with their win in L.A., while the Cubs and Phillies lose. Astros and Rangers still tied atop the West. Cleveland holds a one-game lead in the Central. One game is what the Giants got out of their starting quarterback this season.
2: And there is a strong possibility that Jackson Dart is now

0: was all kinds of excitement among Giants fans going into the season, bolstered, of course, by the Week 1 win over the Cowboys. Then the Giants lose their starting quarterback in Week 2, leaving a myriad of questions. Jackson Dart will have surgery. Team says he's out for at least the regular season. ESPN analyst Andrew Hawkins, Adam Thielen, Dan Orlovsky.
1: I really didn't believe that this was a playoff team with Jackson Dart. I thought they were going to be a good team. I thought they were going to be a competitive team. Mm-hmm. Jameis Winston will be fine. He's been a very successful quarterback in the NFL. He'll step in. He'll know he's the guy moving forward. They're going to need to get a backup quarterback. I think the worst thing you can do right now if you're the Giants is overreact to the situation. You're just building for the future right now. Mm-hmm. Hopefully Jackson gets healthy. And you want to develop Malik Nabers, Malachi Fields, Scadaboo, Theo Johnson, Arvell Reese. I don't think it's let's overreact, take something of value of the future, player or pick, and go get some quarterback that you think is going to save the day. That's not the reality of you as a football team.
2: Yeah.
1: Easy to say, hard to do. I just don't think it's overreact time. It stinks for your organization, but it's still about 2027 and beyond.
3: Adam, what do you think they should do?
4: First of all, I disagree with the playoff. With Jackson, I think they seriously were a playoff caliber team. The way they played Week 1, the kind of the excitement around it, like I think it was real. And just his progression from last year and all the excitement and then this year progressing, sure. I think they were a playoff team. And I think in this league, you have to do whatever it takes to win now. There's no time. There's no time to wait as a head coach, as a GM. You're going to be fired if you don't win games. And if you ride behind someone and you lose games, I just don't think there's time for you to waste. Go find someone. Go get someone to win games now.
3: Who's the guy? Like, who should they go get? Who makes sense?
4: I like Jimmy Garoppolo.
3: Yeah.
4: I mean, he's proven to win games, and he can run a system. He's very familiar with a coaching staff that likes to run in a certain way. Run the ball. Play action. Keepers. He's not going to go out there and drop back 40 times a game.
5: Sure.
4: And we don't need that in this in this system.
5: I'm somewhere in between the both of you. You know, I think when you watch the Giants Week 1, they looked incredible, right?
3: Yeah.
5: And they're going against the Dallas Cowboys, which I'm not sure if this is a good football team or not. That's just the honesty in the first 2 weeks. But I think for Harbaugh, who's trying to implement a new culture in a new franchise, this is an important learning moment. Yes, you have to win now. This is the NFL. And if you're going to be a successful franchise going forward in 2027 and beyond, this team, the whole depth chart needs to understand, okay, we don't have a quarterback. We don't get to feed into what's happening in the media or sulk and say, oh, our year is done. That takes time to implement. That takes going through these really adverse situations to build that kind of resiliency. And so it's an opportunity for the Giants. I don't know what it turns into this season, but this team is 0-5 in the last 2 years without Jackson Dart.
1: I'm okay with the Garoppolo addition. I am. They need to add another quarterback anyway. Braxton Berrios should be in the third
3: shooter. Yeah, they've got to get somebody in here.
1: And to Adam's point, obviously highly, you know, successful. My thing is, I've heard we'll go get J.J. McCarthy. Then you're taking a draft pick of the future, whatever that draft pick is going to be, or a Joe Mixon you're taking a draft pick of the future. Mm-hmm. That's my point is, the news is obviously disheartening. But to sit here and think, okay, we'll sacrifice something of the future. I don't care if it's a sixth round pick for something now that's a giant question mark with a team that, my opinion, fringe maybe.
5: Yeah.
1: I just don't think that's smart.
0: And to bring in another quarterback, it means adjusting midstream, especially with the game plan. Can the Giants pivot the offense for another quarterback? Hall of Famer Steve Young.
6: Look, in the end, it's a referendum on the team. It's a referendum on the organization, the innovative offense. You look at Drew Lock this year. You look at Mac Jones last year. Brock Purdy a couple of 3 years ago. People get hurt. They're out for the season. What does that offense do? They thrive. Why? Because they are leaders in the league. They're the ones that are the best in the league, and they can survive these kinds of things. Where now that's the referendum on the Giants. Are you that good as an offense, an offensive coordinator, as a play caller, as an innovation, as an organization? You know, are you that good? And that'll be the key, because Jameis has played a lot of football. He's a competent backup quarterback. So within that structure, they should be able to at least survive. You know, it's hard to thrive with a backup quarterback, but to at least survive if they're that good of an organization. We'll see.
2: Man.
0: Bringing in another quarterback means working on the assumption that you can find another quarterback. ESPN insider Adam Schefter.
7: You have to keep in mind, why are teams suddenly going to give away their backup quarterback that they worked hard to get? Haven't we already seen the value of backup quarterbacks in the league this season? Drew Lock, has led the Seahawks to 2 wins. Carson Wentz has led the Vikings to 2 wins. Teams are not in the business of doing favors for the New York Giants because they lost their quarterback. If the Giants are going to go trade for a quarterback, they're going to have to be aggressive and overpay to get a quarterback in. Mid-season quarterback trades never are ideal. This is not a good spot for the Giants to be in. And there aren't a lot of teams that have excess quarterbacks out there that are just waiting. If you want to look, you say a team like, well, Arizona. Well, that's interesting. They have Jacoby Brissett. They have Carson Beck. Gardner Minshew played for Matt Nagy, the Giants offensive coordinator in Kansas City. Gardner Minshew will be somebody that maybe they could call on. But there are not a surplus of options. There are not a lot of realistic quarterback possibilities. And nobody's looking to move a backup quarterback for a late-round draft pick just for the fun of it.
0: There's a handful of teams that have already had to turn to QB2, and teams will be reluctant to part with a solid backup. Thus, roster building in the offseason certainly proves to be important in this situation. Earlier on ESPN Radio, our Harry Douglas.
2: Yes, that quarterback, the starting one, is a pivotal player. That wide receiver, that offensive tackle, that pass rusher. But one of the most unique positions and one of the most important positions on every single NFL team has now become the backup quarterback. And I am a huge fan of your backup quarterback being similar to your starting quarterback. Here's why I don't mind what the Commanders have as a backup quarterback. Marcus Mariota and his skill set is similar to Jaden Daniels. So now I don't have to switch my offensive system because the backup quarterback is similar to the starting quarterback.
0: A handful of teams with their backups in the games lately. Tyson Bagent in Chicago is in concussion protocol, so things certainly up in the air for Coach Ben Johnson there.
8: We're fortunate here. We've got three guys that can play ball in this league, that have won games in this league. Ryan's constructed the room in a way that we feel really good about whoever ends up playing for us. And that showed in the preseason. It shows up in practice every single day. And so we're at a point right now, not sure who the starter is going to be on Sunday or Monday night. We'll let this thing play out and we'll go from there. But here's what we know. We know Case is the one that's practicing today. So we'll figure it out as we go. Our guys will rally around. These guys are all capable, and they know that. They've seen them in action here over the last year and a half. And so we feel really good about that situation.
0: Case Keenum perhaps getting the start for the Bears in the Monday night matchup with the 2-0 Eagles to wrap up week 3. 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
9: Trey Smack from 26 yards away to try to win in overtime. Kick all the way. It is perfect. And the Green Bay Packers snap that pesky 6-game losing streak. They defeat the Jets 20-17 in overtime here in the New York home opener.
0: How it sounded in week 2. Steve Levy had the call for us here on ESPN Radio. Packers pulling out the overtime win after allowing 29 unanswered points in their week 1 loss to the Vikings. Packers hosting the Falcons, the Thursday night matchup that kicks off week 3. Stacey Dales from the NFL Network.
10: These 1-1 Packers make their home debut here at Lambeau on Thursday night, coming off the field goal winning overtime victory over the Jets. Jordan Love, through 2 games, has thrown for over 500 passing yards, 4 passing touchdowns, but he has done so under duress, absorbing 7 sacks with this banged up offensive line and a rushing attack that's averaged just about 64.5 on the ground, currently last in the NFL. Love was asked today just his overall impressions on the run game, but first, if he feels pressure to add more to his plate.
11: I'm always good with that. I'm always good with putting more on my plate. But in terms of making plays and trying to go above, beyond, and do too much, stick to my rules, stick to my fundamentals, and try and go out there and be the best player I can be. There's too many times, I think, in the game where, we got some unblocked guys, or, we're just not taking the right, reads. So I think there's stuff that, it's all fixable. It's all stuff we can clean up and get better at. So I think that's the mindset. It's not like we have this terrible run game. I think it's just us going out there and executing and doing our job. And I think we'll be better.
10: Speaking of a lot on Jordan Love's plate, how about the fact against the Jets that the Packers virtually ran out of offensive linemen because of injury? Tight end Tucker Kraft would have been their emergency lineman. Fortunately, it didn't get that far. The notables up front, starting right tackle Zach Bacobuelli dealing with a significant knee injury, starting left guard Aaron Banks, the toe injury, and of course Jaden Reed, one of their top receivers, having to stay overnight in New York because of that neck injury. We will see how things shake out here at Lambeau on Thursday night.
0: Week three kicking off at Lambeau. Shaky first couple of weeks for Green Bay, but the Packers are 1-1. Falcons 0-2, but Michael Penix is back.
12: Monday morning, I talked to Coach Sunday after the game. You know, just let him know how the back end of the last week went, and you know, that I was feeling pretty good. And you know, Monday morning came around, and you know, I felt very confident with this week. I felt very confident in my knee, and you know how it's been feeling. Like I said, towards the back end of the week last week, so that's how it happened.
0: Penix stepping into an offense for a team that's now 0-2 and kicking off week three. There are eight 0-2 teams, eight 2-0 teams as well. We've got one of each meeting in Buffalo Sunday. Chargers still looking for their first win. Their coach, Jim Harbaugh.
13: We correct and look for anything and everything we can to improve. That's working. That's working harder. That's working smarter. That's been done, being done, and will continue. You know, this the phrase business as usual, if you're saying attacking each day with an enthusiasm unknown to mankind, better today than yesterday, better tomorrow than today, that's what we're doing.
0: Now the Chargers heading into Buffalo looking for a victory, one of the intriguing matchups in week three. As for that slate, to the guys at PTI.
14: All right, Wilbon, what is the most intriguing Week 3 NFL game?
15: All right, Tony, I'll start with some nominees. Rams-Broncos will be the last game of the week. And Ravens-Cowboys is coming from parts unknown like Rio. Bengals-Steelers division matchup with, you know, the Bengals getting after it finally, and maybe they'll just put Adam Rodgers out of his misery. Pats-Jaguars. We weren't thinking that, but that suddenly has some appeal to it. Chargers, Bills, and I don't know who the Bears quarterback is going to be, but Bears, Eagles last year, that was on Black Friday. Now it's simply on a Monday night at Soldier Field. So of all of those, if I take Bears, Eagles out of it because of my own personal bias, and that's the winner for me. Tony, you know what I'm going to say? And this is heavy on AFC stuff. I'm going to go Pats, Jaguars. I actually think the Jaguars could be on to something, and the Patriots are still trying to figure out their way back to the point they got last season, which would be the Super Bowl.
14: What makes this so intriguing is that we are now going into week three. So we are looking at a very small sample size, probably overrating that small sample size. Like if a team is 2-0, you say, wow, they can win the whole thing. If they're 0-2, where they're dead right now. If these games happened in week 7 or 8, they wouldn't be as intriguing as they are early in the season. I agree with all of the ones you had. I would lean on the Rams at Denver. I mean, these are 2-1-1 teams at the moment, I believe. And, you know, they're good teams. If you lose to a good team to go 1-2, maybe it's deflating. I'm not sure. There's one you left out.
15: What?
14: That I would also put in. Houston at Indianapolis. Houston has started out 0-2.
15: Yeah.
14: Yes, Houston is Houston and the Chargers, it seems to me, are in a lot of trouble. A world of hurt, as people like to say. And the Chargers at the Bills, it would be a great win, but to go 0-3, that's so deflating early in the season.
15: Yeah.
14: And that's what I worry about. I worry about with Houston as well in that. The other one that's intriguing to me, and you mentioned it, but you didn't go heavy on it, Baltimore at Dallas. I did not expect Baltimore to lose last weekend.
15: Not at all. Not in that situation.
14: And they walk into Dallas now. Both of these teams, well, certainly Baltimore is assumed to be a playoff team, even though Cincinnati may go by them in that division. Dallas, people said, honestly, they actually look pretty good this year. So this, to me, is a game that I would sit down and watch, Baltimore at Dallas. I would.
15: You mentioned the Colts. The Colts were on probation. The Colts were so stupid the other night. They're on probation. They're not allowed to be in any discussion.
14: Wait, hold on.
15: What?
14: If they were to beat Houston and send Houston to 0-3.
15: Maybe.
14: That, it seems to me, has a certain reverberation this early in the season.
15: And then Houston would be on probation, although they were 0-3 last year and wandered into the playoffs. That's it. Back to you.
0: Packers, Falcons tonight. Bears, Eagles wrapping up week three. Monday Night Football. There's another team that has a somewhat daunting task this weekend as they go on the road. That's next. SportsCenter All Night continues. It's ESPN Radio.
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1: 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Padres atop the wild card standings in the National League. Cubs, Phillies, a game back after their losses on Wednesday. Diamondbacks stay mathematically alive, a 5-3 win over the Rockies. Padres at the top. They beat the Dodgers 5-1. 15-5 now in the month of September. Best record this month. Shohei Ohtani in the loss, 1-for-4 with a couple of strikeouts in his first game back. As for the level of optimism with the postseason coming next week, ESPN's Aldin Gonzalez.
2: About as optimistic as you might expect, given the circumstances. Dodgers manager Dave Roberts said Ohtani is, quote, considerably healthier now than he was a couple of weeks ago, adding that he's probably an 8 or 9 on the 1 to 10 scale as opposed to maybe a 5. And that seems to jibe with sort of what the thought from the Dodgers front office has been in the last week or so, that Ohtani would be okay. Ohtani has been on a hitting progression for about a week, but he's going to have just these 5 games to get reacclimated to major league pitching before the start of the playoffs. And given just how prolonged his slump was before going on the IL, how compromised he seems in the days leading up to it, there's no telling what it's going to look like. And interestingly enough, bigger picture for the Dodgers, this is a team that has had a lot of its concerns dissipate over the last week. Edwin Diaz has looked really sharp coming out of the bullpen 3 times since coming back. Cal Tucker, Mookie Betts, Teoscar Hernandez, they've all gotten back on track offensively. Blake Snell seems like he's going to be okay from the groin injury that caused him to exit a start early recently. But still, nothing is more important to the Dodgers' October chances than Shohei Ohtani getting right.
1: Dodgers losing Wednesday to the Padres. They are 2 games behind the Brewers for the best record in baseball. Spotlight on the NFL tonight. Week 3 getting underway at Lambeau. This weekend, some key college action, including Texas and Tennessee in a ranked matchup. Noon Eastern on ABC. Longhorns coach Steve Sarkisian going on the road to Knoxville.
3: In this conference, I've said it time and time again, from top to bottom, anybody can beat anybody. And I think that's the challenge of our conference, is being mentally and physically prepared to play week in and week out. And for us this week, it's no different. We're going into what I would probably consider is the loudest stadium in the country, Neyland Stadium.
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4: 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Are you ready to take?
0: Number 5.
1: WNBA, Atlanta with a 5th straight win, clinching the 4th seed in the process. And maybe the team's thinking of celebrating at McDonald's? USA Network.
5: Atlanta trying to put this one to bed. Dewana Bonner from Park Slope. Big shot, Bonner does it again. And her teammates are loving it.
0: Number 4.
1: Final week of baseball's regular season. Blue Jays are officially eliminated, although the Orioles are still mathematically alive. WBAL.
6: Runner for first is going. 3-2 pitch to Pete. Driven high and deep out to left field. Going back near the bullpen. There she goes. Number 41 on the season for Alonso. A no-doubter to the bullpen.
0: Number 3.
1: Yankees beating the Rays. Ben Rice started the night with 39 homers. He did not end the night with 39. Amazon Prime.
7: High drive, right field. Flight 40 coming in for a landing. See ya. His 40th home run of the year. 1-0 Yanks.
1: Whoa.
7: High drive, right field. DeLuca back on the track at the wall. See ya. 41.
0: Number 2.
1: Braves already have the division locked up, but why not win number 93? 680 The Fan.
8: Comes set. And the payoff. Bounced off the plate. Tough play. Pitcher's got it. Tosses to the plate. Not in time. Kiersey scores. Braves win. You called it, Ben. Contact. It was a tough pitch, and Mauricio just fought it off right off the plate, high in the air. No chance at all to get an out for the Reds.
0: Number 1.
1: Rangers still battling atop their division, hitting a bit of a hurdle late in their game with the Mets. Sean Kelly had the call for us here on ESPN Radio.
9: Bases loaded and 2 outs. The next, swing and a fly ball. have opened it up. Wow, wow, wow.
1: Texas and Houston still with the same record. Astros took a lead in the 10th inning in Seattle, but the Mariners wind up rallying for the win. Josh Naylor walking it off with a single in the bottom of the 10th. Houston and Texas, once again, with the same record, although Houston holds the tiebreaker. We had three teams tied to start the day atop the wild card in the National League. That's next. SportsCenter All Night continues. It's ESPN Radio.
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0: Coming up on SportsCenter All Night. The Astros and Rangers look to separate themselves in the AL West race.
1: Here's the 1-0. Swinging a ground ball, base hit into left field. Rounding third is Nimmo. Here comes the throw from left. It is too late.
0: Can a red-hot Guardians extend their winning streak to 7?
1: The pitch. Swing and a miss. Boy, he was late. And Griffin with a strikeout and a big one.
0: It's a next-man-up mentality on the gridiron in New York.
31: I prepare for many football games, and I've dealt with injury before. Balancing the two, but keeping the perspective of do what you can with what you have right now and where you're at.
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1: 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Final week of baseball's regular season. We've got some intriguing scenarios. Two divisions to be decided in the American League, including the West, where the Astros and Rangers began Wednesday with identical records. Then in the National League, three teams tied atop the wild card standings. Phillies, Cubs, Padres. Padres in L.A. facing the Dodgers Wednesday. Shohei Ohtani making his return to the lineup.

0: team in his career. Padres go on to a 5-1 win over L.A. Shohei Ohtani, 1-for-3 with a walk and a strikeout. His first game since September 7th. His right biceps and left knee continuing to act up, but back in the lineup on Wednesday. Padres get the win. They are 15-5 in September. Best record in baseball this month. They can clinch a postseason berth with one more win. As for the other two teams, beginning the day tied atop the NL wild card, Cubs at home hosting the Marlins.
1: Lopez in scoring position. Advantage count for Kyle, 2-0. Pitch from Gausman. Stowers lifts one high in the air, left center field. Crow Armstrong puts his head down. He runs back and looks up, and it's gone. Scoreless no more, baby. Second night in a row. Kyle Stowers in opposite field shot.
0: Homering for the second straight game. He's homered in three of the four games he's played against the Cubs this season. 21 homers overall this year. 104.3 WQAM. Marlins a 3-2 win over the Cubs. Pete Crow Armstrong 0-for-3 with a walk. He's still one stolen base shy of becoming the third player in baseball history with 45 homers and 40 stolen bases in a season. Still has 39 stolen bases. Cubs with the loss to the Marlins. Phillies hosting the team with baseball's best record in Milwaukee.
2: A one and a high fly ball to right field. Harper is back at the track. Bye-bye baseball. Christian Yelich goes big fly to right here in Philly, and the Brewers lead it 2-0.
0: 620 WTMJ. Brewers get their 99th win of the season, extending their franchise record. It's a 4-1 win over the Phillies. Milwaukee one win shy of their first 100-win season in franchise history. Phillies 8-11 in their last 19 games. They and the Cubs tied for the second wild card spot in the National League, a game behind the Padres after San Diego's win on Wednesday. SportsCenter All Night, ESPN Radio. To the American League, Houston and Texas, both 78-79 to start the day Wednesday. A game under 500, good enough to put you at the top of the AL Central. Rangers playing at home against the Mets, yet despite being at home, still found themselves two games under 500 for the Rangers.
3: Swinging a well-hit fly ball out to left. Langford to the track, to the wall. He leaps, and it's just over. Home run for Marcus Semien. Against his old team, Semien hits his 15th home run, and the lead belongs to the Mets, 3-2. Bases loaded and two outs. The next, swing and a fly ball. Deep right field. Back, back, back. Gone! Grand slam for Beatty. A pinch hit bomb out to right. And the Mets have opened it up. Wow, wow, wow.
0: Sean Kelly had the call for us right here on ESPN Radio. Mets go on to a 7-2 win. Third straight loss for the Rangers. They had won six of their previous seven, but now three straight losses. Rangers falling to the Mets. As for the Astros playing the Mariners in Seattle, Houston had a four-run lead. Mariners come back, tie it. We went to the 10th.
1: 2-1. And that's whacked toward right field, racing over Ward. Diving, can't get it, gets past him, and goes all the way to the wall. Around third, Alvarez, he will score. Yiner on his way to third base, and the relay to third, not nearly in time, offline. It's an RBI triple for Yiner Diaz, and the Astros lead 5-4.
0: Houston taking the lead in the top of the 10th, KBME 790 AM. Astros retaking the lead, but in the bottom of the 10th, a bases loaded walk ties the game, and then
4: only one out in the inning, and here's Josh Naylor. Pitch on the way to Josh. Swing and a line drive into center field. Base hit. The Mariners walk it off. Josh Naylor with an RBI single, and the Mariners come from behind, walk it off, and they beat the Astros 6-5, and the Mariners will live for another day. Holy smokes, what a finish.
0: Their 12th walk-off win of the season, second most in baseball behind the Cubs. Seattle Sports 710 AM, 6-5 the final. Mariners still mathematically alive. Astros remain tied with the Rangers atop the AL West. Astros do hold the tiebreaker for head-to-head. AL Central, Cleveland starting the night with a one-game lead on Chicago. White Sox able to clinch at least a playoff spot with a win on Wednesday, but starter Brian Hudson runs into trouble right out of the gate in the first.

0: And you know, Denny, the White Sox already have Eric Fetty warming up in the bullpen, which kind of begs the question, why didn't he just start the game?
1: I don't get it, but nobody asked me. The 1-1 pitch is whacked and just fair up the left field line, an inside-out swing. Here comes Garcia to third, around third, and he comes home, and the relay throw home is not in time. And the Royals have three. Vinny Pasquantino's double to left. The Royals have four hits, and that's going to do it for Brian Hudson.
2: 96-5, the Fan. Hudson charged with four runs on four hits in a third of an inning. Tied for the shortest outing by a White Sox starting pitcher this season. Royals go on to a 5-4 win over the White Sox to snap a five-game losing streak. White Sox losing. Guardians unable to take advantage, playing at Fenway. Cleveland's down to its last strike. Here it comes. Got him swinging. That's your ball game. Boston wins it 1-0. Tom Hamilton, WTAM. Red Sox with their 17th shutout win of the season. Guardians loss snaps a six-game win streak. They stay a game ahead of the White Sox in the AL Central. Sports Center all night, ESPN Radio. The number two featured prominently in the football season thus far. There are eight teams that are 2-0. 0-2 also has eight teams. There are a handful of teams who are already turning to QB2. Among those teams, the New York Giants.
3: Dart is hurt and grabbing his leg.
4: And there is a strong possibility that Jackson Dart is now out for the season. Really just terrible news for Dart and New York.
2: That strong possibility becoming a reality on Wednesday. The team says he will have surgery on his knee. Although for Coach John Harbaugh, out for the season apparently means through week 18.
5: What's the timeline?
6: Regular season, at least, I would say.
5: See, he's out the regular season. Mm-hmm. When you say regular season, are you like hopeful that maybe he can come back for the postseason? Is that what you're saying here?
6: I think I said it. Yeah. Regular season. Other than that, how do you know? There's no way to know. It just depends on the recovery. You can't pinpoint it.
5: So you'll designate him for return?
6: Probably, yeah. I guess. I haven't thought about it.
2: Dart was at the Giants facility on Wednesday, attended meetings, was hanging around the locker room, but he will have surgery. NFL Network insider Ian Rappaport.
4: It is a torn meniscus and a torn MCL. Both of those will be addressed surgically. Colleague Adam Schefter also adds that it has damage to his PCL. That, from my understanding, is not something that will be addressed surgically. Essentially, what this does is give Jackson Dart about a six-month recovery. If it was a torn ACL, which it is not, this would be about a 9 to 11 or 12 month recovery. This news would be much better. This news is recovery, gives them a recovery that's a little bit shorter.
2: Giants without their starting quarterback for the season. Now the expectation is they'll have to make a roster move.
4: I wouldn't be surprised if they added another quarterback. I just don't know that it's going to be a splashy or exciting name. I assume what the Giants are doing right now, I know what the Giants are doing right now, is looking at all options. But the problem with the quarterback world is understanding the plays and the system is as important as basically anything else. In other words, you can have a really talented quarterback like, let's just say J.J. McCarthy. And if you drop him into a system he's unfamiliar with, it's going to be a struggle almost no matter what. I mean, we've seen quarterbacks who don't play a lot in the preseason who come out and aren't themselves till about a month into the season. Imagine having just no preseason or offseason at all. It is incredibly challenging. So whoever they bring in, I would not expect it to be someone to contribute right away. I would expect more of a depth signing.
2: No splashy move expected, meaning the Giants are riding with their QB2, Jameis Winston, earlier on ESPN Radio. Our Freddie Coleman.
7: The Giants are stuck. Even if you bring in somebody familiar with the terminology, that may be another 2-3 weeks down the road. That person's going to take about 4 to 5 weeks to get acclimated, if he can beat out Jameis Winston, to be in the lineup. Jameis Winston is spitting the bit as Giants quarterback. So we're literally talking 2 months, 7 to 8 weeks, 2 months. By that time, the season's going, season's gone. If you're the New York Giants, if Jameis Winston is not playing well.
2: Freddie Coleman. Half of Freddie and Harry, weekday afternoons here on ESPN Radio. The air certainly taken out of that bubble of hope that Giants fans had going into the season. And especially after week one and their win over Dallas, things certainly different now. As for Winston's message to fans,
8: The fans want to see wins. You know, it's not about what I'm showing them. It's about us going out there and winning football games together, giving them something to cheer for, giving them something to stand behind. But right now, like my heart, like this is fresh. You know? The opportunity is beautiful. It's amazing. I'm grateful for it. But at the same time, I got a brother that's, you know, I got to keep lifted up, and I have to prepare for a football game. You know, but I prepare for many football games. You know, and I've dealt with injury before. I've had an injury that was really bad. So balancing the two, but keeping a perspective of do what you can with what you have right now, where you're at.
2: Jameis Winston getting the keys to the offense for the Giants. Bears also seeing their starter go down to week two. Caleb Williams going down with a strained hamstring. Backup Tyson Bagent is in concussion protocol. Bears coach Ben Johnson.
9: It's opportunity is the way I see it. I think our guys see it as that as well. One of those things that everyone outside of the building, I'm sure, is writing us off and telling us it can't be done, and we really relish that. And so guys will step up to the plate, guys that maybe we don't anticipate or expect. We have a really talented team, and it's been that way. I've been saying that in the spring. I've been saying that throughout camp. High expectations for where this year can go for us. And so we're going to continue to get better. We're in a race to improve. Nothing's changed. It's still the month of September in that regard. There's plenty of things we need to clean up from last week and we need a great week of preparation here this week. So that's really all we're concerned about right now.
2: Bears hosting the Eagles to wrap up week three. That's the Monday night game on ABC and ESPN, Monday Night Football. 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
10: Falcons at Packers.
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12: Michael Penix Jr. is going to start Thursday night on the road when they take on the Green Bay Packers. First time he's been playing as a starting quarterback on an NFL field since week 11 last November when he tore his ACL.
13: Michael Penix offers hope and promise. I'm not saying he's going to go out there and beat Josh Allen. Nobody thinks that, but he's going to be an upgrade, and now we see whether or not he can play. Look, they've got to get that answer.
14: I would say since probably like Thursday, Friday, I've been feeling good consistently for these last couple days. I actually worked out on Saturday, day before the game last week, a big workout just to see how my knee react from a big workout, and you know it was good. Once I get out there on that field, and it's like, okay, I'm glad I took those mental reps, because now I got it, you know, engraved into my brain, and I can just go out there and have fun and play free.
15: The Green Bay Packers should win this game, especially because it's at home, and especially because they, I believe, are the better team. If they lose to the Atlanta Falcons on Thursday night, that will be an embarrassment.
16: Atlanta's offense has really struggled thus far. What kind of difference can Penix make to that offense coming in now?
17: Yeah, I mean, I think he's a quarterback that's gone in there and played really solid football, so I would bet that their offense is going to look a little bit different Thursday night, so it's going to be a great challenge for our defense.
18: Everybody is under a lot of pressure every week, and that's just what it is. That's what the job is. So, you know, I think I try and go out there and just handle business, play my job to the best of my ability.
17: Certainly, we're getting everything corrected, and there's some things that we have to do schematically as well. But I'm not going to overreact to it either. So, bottom line is, you got to find ways to win football games in this league, and we're fortunate to be able to do that on Sunday, and we're looking to go do it again.
2: Packers, Falcons, the week three kickoff. At Lambeau, Falcons in the spotlight Thursday night. Wednesday night, Atlanta did pretty well. That's next. 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
29: There's the snap. Levitt wants to throw, fires, it's batted up in the air and intercepted! It's picked off!
30: Really proud of our guys and our coaches. Really happy for our fans that no player, no person is bigger than anybody else. And the trajectory is up, and that's where it's going to continue to go.
2: Ole Miss with that marquee win last weekend at home over Lane Kiffin and LSU. Ole Miss in the spotlight. They're in the spotlight again this week with Ole Miss, number 4 in the country, going to number 21, Florida, playing Saturday in Gainesville. ESPN analyst Cole Kublik.
31: This is a terrible spot for Pete Golding. And I love Pete Golding. I thought he handled himself immensely last week. He handled all of it. He just personified how you should handle that situation that was that game. But also keep in mind, that was an entire offseason that we hyped up, looked forward to, talked about, and set up that game last week. And that's over. And you got to go to the Swamp to play a team that is going to welcome a fist fight. And oh, by the way, can completely contrast your style and slow the game down and hand the ball off and maybe frustrate you that way. It's still betting against Trinidad Shambles, which I would not recommend doing, but I absolutely see where Vegas is on this game. Amber, I said before the season, Ole Miss is going to lose at Florida, and LSU better be careful with A&M the next week. Now, this obviously looks a little bit more dangerous than what LSU has. This right here, this week, is by far, in my opinion, the most difficult head coaching task that he has had.
2: Ole Miss, Florida, Saturday, 3:30 Eastern on ABC. That follows the matchup between Texas and Tennessee, noon Eastern on ABC. Cole Kublik mentioning LSU. They're facing Texas A&M, 7:30 Eastern time on Saturday. We'll see that one on ABC. Final weekend of baseball's regular season. Ditto for the WNBA.
0: Here's James going baseline to Shepherd. Count the bucket. And Jessica Shepherd to the free throw line.
2: USA Network as the Wings beat the Storm 103-91. Dallas clinching the seventh seed. They get either the Valkyries or the Aces in the first round. Meanwhile, Atlanta grabbing home court.
0: Atlanta trying to put this one to bed. Dewanna Bonner from Park Slope. Big shot. Bonner does it again. And her teammates are loving it. So two in a row on the road to end it for Carl Semesco's Atlanta Dream. And they lock up home court advantage in the first round here in 2026. The four seed belongs to Angel Reese and Atlanta. And the Liberty clinching the eight seed. They are headed to Minnesota.
2: Liberty gets that eight seed. They get the Lynx in the first round. Dream, the four seed and home court advantage. As you heard, Dream an 83-65 win over the Liberty. Dream with their fifth consecutive win, matching their longest win streak this season. SportsCenter All Night, ESPN Radio. Decent night for Atlanta overall. Dream getting the win over the Liberty and back on the diamond. Chris Sale on the mound for the Braves.
1: Hands above his ball cap, now down at his waist, steps and fires. And he rang him up. Got him. There's number 200. Chris Sale with 200 strikeouts on the year and his 10th of the night. And everybody in the bullpen applauding. And the fans honoring and seeing the number up on the big screen. Ninth 200 season of 200 strikeouts.
2: Chris Sale, double-digit strikeouts in the game. 10 over his 5 2/3. As you heard, 200 for the season. His ninth season with at least 200, breaking a tie with Steve Carlton for the second most by a lefty in baseball history. As for the game, Braves and Reds would go 10.
1: Comes set. And the payoff. Bounced off the plate. Tough play. Pitcher's got it. Tosses to the plate. Not in time. Kiersey scores. Braves win. You called it, Ben. Contact. It was a tough pitch, and Mauricio just fought it off right off the plate, high in the air. No chance at all to get an out for the Reds.
2: 680 the fan. Braves with the 3-2 win in 10 innings. Yankees and Rays.
3: Right field, flight 40 coming in for a landing. See ya. His 40th home run of the year. 1-0 Yanks.
4: Whoa!
3: High drive, right field. DeLuca back on the track at the wall. See ya. 41.
2: Ben Rice went into the game with 39 homers. He comes out with 41. Yankees a 9-2 win over the Rays. Michael Kay on Amazon Prime. Speaking of the Yankees, it was Tuesday. Manager Aaron Boone said that Aaron Judge would be out for the wild card round next week. Wednesday, Aaron Judge said, wait, what?
5: Boone's my guy, you know, so I always got his back. I know he makes the right decision. So, you know, obviously as a player, you don't want to hear that, but that's out of my control. I got a job to do. I got to come back and be ready to go, and that's what I'm focused on right now. My goal is to come back as soon as I can. That's what we're doing right now. So if he says I'm not going to be ready, I got no control over that. I got control over what I can do to try to get back as soon as I can. So, yeah, if you ask me if I'm going to be back, I'm going to tell you, yeah, I'm doing everything I can every single day I show up here to get back and be ready to go.
2: Aaron Judge trying to get back for that wild card round, perhaps. Orioles and Blue Jays wind up splitting their doubleheader on Wednesday. Blue Jays officially eliminated from the postseason. Orioles still mathematically alive, 3.5 games behind the White Sox for the final American League wild card spot. What to do at QB1 in New York? That's next. SportsCenter All Night. It's ESPN Radio.
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1: Padres are atop the NL wild card with their win in L.A., while the Cubs and Phillies lose. Astros and Rangers still tied atop the West. Cleveland holds a one-game lead in the Central. One game is what the Giants got out of their starting quarterback this season.
2: And there is a strong possibility that Jackson Dart is now out for the season. They took Jackson Dart for x-rays last night that came back negative, and they do more testing, including the MRI, and the MRI showed more damage than initially thought.
3: They are not going to be fine. If you don't have the right personnel or personnel you can trust, there's only so much you can do.
1: There was all kinds of excitement among Giants fans going into the season, bolstered, of course, by the week one win over the Cowboys. Then the Giants lose their starting quarterback in week two, leaving a myriad of questions. Jackson Dart will have surgery. Team says he's out for at least the regular season. ESPN analyst Andrew Hawkins, Adam Thielen, Dan Orlovsky.
4: I really didn't believe that this was a playoff team with Jackson Dart. I thought they were going to be a good team. I thought they were going to be a competitive team. Mm-hmm. Jameis Winston will be fine. He's been a very successful quarterback in the NFL. He'll step in. He'll know he's the guy moving forward. They're going to need to get a backup quarterback. I think the worst thing you can do right now if you're the Giants is overreact to the situation. You're just building for the future right now. Mm-hmm. Hopefully Jackson gets healthy. And you want to develop Malik Nabers, Malachi Fields, Scadaboo, Theo Johnson, Arvell Reese. I don't think it's let's overreact, take something of value of the future, player or pick, and go get some quarterback that you think is going to save the day. That's not the reality of you as a football team.
5: Yeah.
4: Easy to say, hard to do. I just don't think it's overreact time. It stinks for your organization, but it's still about 2027 and beyond.
6: Adam, what do you think they should do?
7: First of all, I disagree with the playoff. With Jackson, I think they seriously were a playoff caliber team. The way they played week one, the kind of the excitement around it, like I think it was real. And just his progression from last year and all the excitement and then this year progressing, sure. I think they were a playoff team. And I think in this league, you have to do whatever it takes to win now. There's no time. There's no time to wait as a head coach, as a GM. You're going to be fired if you don't win games. And if you ride behind someone and you lose games, I just don't think there's time for you to waste. Go find someone, go get someone to win games now.
6: Who's the guy? Like, who should they go get? Who makes sense?
7: I like Jimmy Garoppolo.
6: Yeah.
7: I mean, he's proven to win games and he can run a system. He's very familiar with a coaching staff that likes to run in a certain way, run the ball, play action, keepers. He's not going to go out there and drop back 40 times a game.
4: Sure.
7: And we don't need that in this in this system.
8: I'm somewhere in between the both of you. You know, I think when you watch the Giants week one, they looked incredible, right?
4: Yeah.
8: And they're going against the Dallas Cowboys, which I'm not sure if this is a good football team or not. That's just the honesty in the first 2 weeks. But I think for Harbaugh, who's trying to implement a new culture in a new franchise, this is an important learning moment. Yes, you have to win now. This is the NFL. And if you're going to be a successful franchise going forward in 2027 and beyond, this team, the whole depth chart needs to understand, okay, we don't have a quarterback. We don't get to feed into what's happening in the media or sulk and say, oh, our year is done. That takes time to implement. That takes going through these really adverse situations to build that kind of resiliency. And so it's an opportunity for the Giants. I don't know what it turns into this season, but this team is 0-5 in the last 2 years without Jackson Dart.
4: I'm okay with the Garoppolo addition. I am. They need to add another quarterback anyway. Braxton Berrios is being the third shooter.
6: Yeah, they've got to get somebody in here.
4: And to Adam's point, obviously highly, you know, successful. My thing is, I've heard we'll go get J.J. McCarthy. Then you're taking a draft pick of the future, whatever that draft pick is going to be, or a Joe Mixon you're taking a draft pick of the future. Mm-hmm. That's my point is, the news is obviously disheartening. But to sit here and think, okay, we'll sacrifice something of the future, I don't care if it's a sixth round pick, for something now that's a giant question mark with a team that, in my opinion, fringe maybe, I just don't think that's smart.
1: And to bring in another quarterback, it means adjusting midstream, especially with the game plan. Can the Giants pivot the offense for another quarterback? Hall of Famer Steve Young.
5: Look, in the end, it's a referendum on the team. It's a referendum on the organization, the innovative offense. You look at Drew Lock this year. You look at Mac Jones last year. Brock Purdy a couple of 3 years ago. People get hurt. They're out for the season. What does that offense do? They thrive. Why? Because they are leaders in the league. They're the ones that are the best in the league, and they can survive these kinds of things. Where now that's the referendum on the Giants. Are you that good? As an offense, an offensive coordinator, as a play caller, as of innovation, as an organization, you know, are you that good? And that'll be the key because Jameis has played a lot of football. He's a competent backup quarterback. So within that structure, they should be able to at least survive. You know, it's hard to thrive with a backup quarterback, but to at least survive if they're that good of an organization. We'll see.
1: Man, bringing in another quarterback means working on the assumption that you can find another quarterback. ESPN insider Adam Schefter.
9: You have to keep in mind, why are teams suddenly going to give away Correct. Their backup quarterback that they worked hard to get? Haven't we already seen the value of backup quarterbacks in the league this season? Drew Lock has led the Seahawks to 2 wins. Carson Wentz has led the Vikings to 2 wins. Teams are not in the business of doing favors for the New York Giants because they lost their quarterback. If the Giants are going to go trade for a quarterback, they're going to have to be aggressive and overpay to get a quarterback in. Mid-season quarterback trades never are ideal. This is not a good spot for the Giants to be in. And there aren't a lot of teams that have excess quarterbacks out there that are just waiting. If you want to look, you say a team like, well, Arizona. Well, that's interesting. They have Jacoby Brissett. They have Carson Beck. Gardner Minshew played for Matt Nagy, the Giants' offensive coordinator in Kansas City. Gardner Minshew will be somebody that maybe they could call on. But there are not a surplus of options. There are not a lot of realistic quarterback possibilities. And nobody's looking to move a backup quarterback for a late-round draft pick just for the fun of it.
1: There's a handful of teams that have already had to turn to QB2, and teams will be reluctant to part with a solid backup. Thus, roster building in the offseason certainly proves to be important in this situation. Earlier on ESPN Radio, our Harry Douglas.
10: Yes, that quarterback, the starting one, is a pivotal player. That wide receiver, that offensive tackle, that pass rusher. But one of the most unique positions and one of the most important positions on every single NFL team has now become the backup quarterback. And I am a huge fan of your backup quarterback being similar to your starting quarterback. Here's why I don't mind what the Commanders have as a backup quarterback. Marcus Mariota and his skill set is similar to Jaden Daniels. So now I don't have to switch my offensive system because the backup quarterback is similar to the starting quarterback.
1: A handful of teams with their backups in the games lately. Tyson Bagent in Chicago is in concussion protocol, so things certainly up in the air for Coach Ben Johnson there.
11: We're fortunate here. We got three guys that can play ball in this league, that have won games in this league. Ryan's constructed the room in a way that we feel really good about whoever ends up playing for us. And that showed in the preseason. It shows up in practice every single day. And so we're at a point right now, not sure who the starter is going to be on Sunday or Monday night. We'll let this thing play out and we'll go from there. But here's what we know. We know Case is the one that's practicing today. So we'll figure it out as we go. Our guys will rally around. These guys are all capable, and they know that. They've seen them in action here over the last year and a half. And so we feel really good about that situation.
1: Case Keenum perhaps getting the start for the Bears in the Monday night matchup with the 2-0 Eagles to wrap up Week 3. 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
12: Trey Smack from 26 yards away to try to win in overtime. Kick all the way. It is perfect. And the Green Bay Packers snap that pesky 6-game losing streak. They defeat the Jets 20-17 in overtime here in the New York home opener.
1: That's how it sounded in Week 2. Steve Levy had the call for us here on ESPN Radio. Packers pulling out the overtime win after allowing 29 unanswered points in their Week 1 loss to the Vikings. Packers hosting the Falcons, the Thursday night matchup that kicks off Week 3. Stacey Dales from the NFL Network.
13: These 1-1 Packers make their home debut here at Lambeau on Thursday night, coming off the field goal winning overtime victory over the Jets. Jordan Love, through two games, has thrown for over 500 passing yards, four passing touchdowns, but he has done so under duress, absorbing seven sacks with this banged up offensive line and a rushing attack that's averaged just about 64 and a half on the ground, currently last in the NFL. Love was asked today just his overall impressions on the run game, but first, if he feels pressure to add more to his plate.
14: I'm always good with that. I'm always good with putting more on my plate. But in terms of making plays and trying to go above and beyond and do too much, stick to my rules, stick to my fundamentals, and try and go out there and be the best player I can be. There's too many times, I think, in the game where, we got some unblocked guys, or, we're just not taking the right, reads. So I think there's stuff that, it's all fixable. It's all stuff we can clean up and get better at. So I think that's the mindset. It's not like we have this terrible run game. I think it's just us going out there and executing and doing our job. And I think we'll be better.
13: Speaking of a lot on Jordan Love's plate, how about the fact against the Jets that the Packers virtually ran out of offensive linemen because of injury? Tight end Tucker Kraft would have been their emergency lineman. Fortunately, it didn't get that far. The notables up front: starting right tackle Zach Bacobuelli dealing with a significant knee injury, starting left guard Aaron Banks, the toe injury, and of course Jaden Reed, one of their top receivers, having to stay overnight in New York because of that neck injury. We will see how things shake out here at Lambeau on Thursday night.
1: Week three kicking off at Lambeau. Shaky first couple of weeks for Green Bay. But the Packers are 1-1. Falcons 0-2, but Michael Penix is back.
15: Monday morning, I talked to Coach Sunday after the game. Just let him know how the back end of the last week went. And, that I was feeling pretty good. And, Monday morning came around. And, I felt very confident with this week. I felt very confident in my knee and, how it's been feeling, like I said, towards the back end of the week last week. So that's how it happened.
1: Penix stepping into an offense for a team that's now 0-2 and kicking off week three. There are eight 0-2 teams, eight 2-0 teams as well. We've got one of each meeting in Buffalo Sunday. Chargers still looking for their first win. Their coach, Jim Harbaugh.
16: We correct and look for anything and everything we can to improve. That's working. That's working harder. That's working smarter. That's been done, being done, and will continue. The phrase business as usual, if you're saying attacking each day with an enthusiasm unknown to mankind, better today than yesterday, better tomorrow than today, that's what we're doing.
1: Now the Chargers heading into Buffalo looking for a victory, one of the intriguing matchups in week three. As for that slate, to the guys at PTI.
17: All right, Wilbon, what is the most intriguing Week 3 NFL game?
18: All right, Tony, I'll start with some nominees. Rams-Broncos will be the last game of the week. And Ravens-Cowboys is coming from parts unknown like Rio. Bengals-Steelers division matchup with, the Bengals getting after it finally, and maybe they'll just put Rodgers out of his misery. Pats-Jaguars. We weren't thinking that, but that suddenly has some appeal to it. Chargers, Bills, and I don't know who the Bears quarterback is going to be, but Bears, Eagles last year, that was on Black Friday. Now it's simply on a Monday night at Soldier Field. So of all of those, if I take Bears, Eagles out of it because of my own personal bias, and that's the winner for me. Tony, you know what I'm going to say? And this is heavy on AFC stuff. I'm going to go Pats, Jaguars. I actually think the Jaguars could be on to something, and the Patriots are still trying to figure out their way back to the point they got last season, which would be the Super Bowl.
17: What makes this so intriguing is that we are now going into week three. So we are looking at a very small sample size, probably overrating that small sample size. Like if a team is 2-0, you say, wow, they can win the whole thing. If they're 0-2, where they're dead right now. If these games happened in week 7 or 8, they wouldn't be as intriguing as they are early in the season. I agree with all of the ones you had. I would lean on the Rams at Denver. I mean, these are two 1-1 teams at the moment, I believe. And, they're good teams. If you lose to a good team to go 1-2, maybe it's deflating. I'm not sure. There's one you left out.
18: What?
17: That I would also put in. Houston at Indianapolis. Houston has started out 0-2.
18: Yeah.
17: Yes. Houston is in a, Houston and the Chargers, it seems to me, are in a lot of trouble. A world of hurt, as people like to say. And the Chargers at the Bills, it would be a great win, but to go 0-3, that's so deflating early in the season.
18: Yeah.
17: And that's what I worry about. I worry about with Houston as well in that. The other one that's intriguing to me, and you mentioned it, but you didn't go heavy on it, Baltimore at Dallas. I did not expect Baltimore to lose last weekend.
18: Nobody
17: not
18: did.
17: At all.
18: Not in that situation.
17: And they walk... Right. They walk into Dallas now. Both of these teams, well, certainly Baltimore is assumed to be a playoff team, even though Cincinnati may go by them in that division. Dallas, people said, honestly, they actually look pretty good this year. So this, to me, is a game that I would sit down and watch. Baltimore at Dallas, I would.
18: You mentioned the Colts. The Colts are on probation. The Colts were so stupid the other night. They're on probation. They're not allowed
17: but if
18: to
17: they
18: be
17: were
18: in
17: to
18: any
17: beat,
18: discussion.
17: Wait, hold on.
18: What?
17: If they were to beat Houston and send Houston to 0-3,
18: maybe
17: that, it seems to me, has a certain reverberation this early in the season.
18: It might, and then Houston would be on probation, although they were 0-3 last year and wandered into the playoffs. That's it. Back to you.
1: Packers, Falcons tonight. Bears, Eagles wrapping up week 3. Monday Night Football. There's another team that has a somewhat daunting task this weekend as they go on the road. That's next. SportsCenter All Night continues. It's ESPN Radio.
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1: 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Padres atop the wild card standings in the National League. Cubs, Phillies a game back after their losses on Wednesday. Diamondbacks stay mathematically alive. A 5-3 win over the Rockies. Padres at the top. They beat the Dodgers 5-1, 15-5 now in the month of September. Best record this month. Shohei Ohtani in the loss, 1-for-4 with a couple of strikeouts in his first game back. As for the level of optimism with the postseason coming next week, ESPN's Aldin Gonzalez.
7: About as optimistic as you might expect, given the circumstances. Dodgers manager Dave Roberts said Ohtani is, quote, considerably healthier now than he was a couple of weeks ago, adding that he's probably an 8 or a 9 on the 1 to 10 scale as opposed to maybe a 5. And that seems to jive with sort of what the thought from the Dodgers front office has been in the last week or so, that Ohtani would be okay. Ohtani has been on a hitting progression for about a week, but he's going to have just these 5 games to get reacclimated to major league pitching before the start of the playoffs. And given just how prolonged his slump was before going on the IL, how compromised he seems in the days leading up to it, there's no telling what it's going to look like. And interestingly enough, bigger picture for the Dodgers, this is a team that has had a lot of its concerns dissipate over the last week. Edwin Diaz has looked really sharp coming out of the bullpen 3 times since coming back. Cal Tucker, Mookie Betts, Teoscar Hernandez, they've all gotten back on track offensively. Blake Snell seems like he's going to be okay from the groin injury that caused him to exit a start early recently. But still, nothing is more important to the Dodgers' October chances than Shohei Ohtani getting right.
1: Dodgers losing Wednesday to the Padres. They are 2 games behind the Brewers for the best record in baseball. Spotlight on the NFL tonight. Week 3 getting underway at Lambeau. This weekend, some key college action, including Texas and Tennessee in a ranked matchup. Noon Eastern on ABC. Longhorns coach Steve Sarkisian going on the road to Knoxville.
8: In this conference, I've said it time and time again, from top to bottom, anybody can beat anybody. And I think that's the challenge of our conference, is being mentally and physically prepared to play week in and week out. And for us this week, it's no different. We're going into what I would probably consider is the loudest stadium in the country, Neyland Stadium.
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1: WNBA, Atlanta with a 5th straight win, clinching the 4th seed in the process. And maybe the team's thinking of celebrating at McDonald's? USA Network.
28: Atlanta trying to put this one to bed. Dewana Bonner from Park Slope. Big shot, Bonner does it again. And her teammates are loving it.
0: Number 4.
1: Final week of baseball's regular season. Blue Jays are officially eliminated, although the Orioles are still mathematically alive. WBAL.
29: Runner for first is going. 3-2 pitch to Pete. Driven high and deep out to left field. Going back near the bullpen. There she goes. Number 41 on the season for Alonso. A no-doubter to the bullpen.
0: Three.
1: Yankees beating the Rays. Ben Rice started the night with 39 homers. He did not end the night with 39. Amazon Prime.
30: High drive, right field. Flight 40 coming in for a landing. See ya. His 40th home run of the year. 1-0 Yanks.
1: Whoa.
30: back on the track at the wall. See ya, 41.
0: Number two.
1: Braves already have the division locked up, but why not win number 93? 680 The Fan.
5: Comes set. And the payoff. Bounced off the plate. Tough play. Pitcher's got it. Tosses to the plate. Not in time. Kiersey scores. Braves win. You called it, Ben. Contact. It was a tough pitch, and Mauricio just fought it off right off the plate, high in the air. No chance at all to get an out for the Reds.
0: Number one.
1: Rangers still battling atop their division, hitting a bit of a hurdle late in their game with the Mets. Sean Kelly had the call for us here on ESPN Radio.
9: Bases loaded and two outs. The next, swing and a fly ball. Deep right field. Back, back, back. Gone! Grand slam for Beatty. A pinch hit bomb out to right. And the Mets have opened it up. Wow, wow, wow.
1: Texas and Houston still with the same record. Astros took a lead in the 10th inning in Seattle last night, but the Mariners rally for the win. Josh Naylor walking it off in the bottom of the 10th. Houston, Texas remain tied, although the Astros hold the tiebreaker. That's going to do it for SportsCenter all night. I'm Jay Reynolds. It's Thursday, September 24th. Mean Joe Green with a birthday today. The Hall of Famer is 80. Steelers, Bengals, Sunday in the Berg. Falcons, Packers tonight at Lambeau. Evan, Canty, and Michelle getting us set for all things Week 3. 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
10: So I'm on a group chat with a lot of my college football teammates. 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
22: 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Along with Michelle Smallman, Chris Canty, Evan Cohen with you. Good morning, everybody. Thursday Night Football tonight, Packers and the Falcons. We will get to that. The group chat, the crew was here. You went with them. You named the group chat. You named the group chat.
20: I need an update on the on your group chat, CC.
10: So far, nobody has chimed in on it. I don't even know if they noticed that the group chat has been renamed yet.
22: Yeah, it's only going to be when somebody actually sends a text message, probably.
10: Exactly it.
20: Oh, no one was active in the chat yesterday?
10: No.
20: Oh, they're going to notice.
22: Wait a minute. You act like every group chat is an everyday thing. I got after we had this whole conversation, go back on the podcast and listen yesterday, I got a text message from somebody. I'm like, wait a minute. I do have a group chat name. And I didn't know that I had a group chat name.
20: What's the name?
22: Okay, well, if we're going to do this, is going to be weird. So I wear two bracelets on my right hand and two on my left hand every day.
20: Okay.
22: My left hand is just for my kids, whatever. My right hand, one is for Tom Coughlin's foundation, which we're going to have Coach Coughlin on today. At 7:15, not in studio. Nuno thought he was in studio. I said, no, it's a Zoom. The other one says Team Funky Poop. Now, hold on.
20: Okay.
22: That is very weird. So my friend from ESPN West Palm and my lifelong friend, John Martin, not lifelong friend, since 2003.
20: I've talked like about it on the

0: story, but when they just
1: how
0: played that,
1: great had that interview had to be
0: seriously
1: in order to get the gig, and your email is teamfunkypoop at hotmail
2: at hotmail.com
1: at hotmail.
0: Again, Smalls, why are you focused on the hotmail part of it?
2: I don't know if I know anyone with a hotmail
0: email
2: address.
0: This was in 2002, 2003.
1: Hotmail was a thing back then. I had a hotmail.
2: Did you?
1: It wasn't Team Funky Poop though. Not at all.
3: Do you think
0: remember?
3: People still use Hotmail?
0: They must, right?
2: Let's see if it's still active.
0: I still have an old school AOL email.
1: You do?
0: That I didn't know I had, but for some...
1: You have to keep it now for nostalgia purposes.
0: Yeah, I do.
2: Update. Yeah. Hotmail is now Outlook.com.
0: What? So if you
1: it's
0: go to
1: Outlook, yeah.
0: If you go to Hotmail, it's automatically
2: Outlook.
0: Redirects.
2: Because I'm assuming it was a Microsoft property.
1: Which I realized in recent days that that's actually our corporate email that goes to an Outlook account.
3: Recent days?
0: Oh, boy. How many years have you been at ESPN at Disney?
1: 10 years. I've been here a decade.
0: And you just learned how to do your email recently?
1: Correct.
2: I understand. It took me a full year, I think.
3: So technically, we all have Hotmail accounts.
1: Yeah, I mean...
2: Yeah, that's right, Pat.
1: Listen, if we didn't change studios, Nuno would still be telling me all the things I need to know that are in my inbox.
0: Well, you know, if we're going to do all this stuff, he brought something up to me today. Nuno, why don't you just tell them on the air what they need to make sure that they update before the fiscal year ends here. Go ahead, Nuno.
4: All right, just make sure all your...
0: I mean, while we're doing this now...
4: Just make sure all your expense reports are done soon.
0: I would say he predicted it correctly. Nuno, give him credit. I don't know that he had any kind of odds on DraftKings here, but he said, I bet you Smalls has a bunch that are outstanding.
2: Three.
0: What is with you? Somebody that complains about having the smallest apartment in the world.
2: Yeah.
0: And you don't file your expense reports?
2: I'm getting to it. Technology's not my thing.
4: Well, Smalls, get to it quickly.
2: What's the deadline, Nuno?
0: There you go, Smalls. I forgot to give this to you.
3: Smalls is going to try to pay her expense reports in cash.
2: I would love to. Well, they have to give me some cash.
0: They give her the money, Pat. Not
2: hold
0: the
2: on.
0: Other
2: let's,
3: you know what I mean.
2: Cece, do you submit your expense reports?
1: What expense reports?
2: Exactly.
4: Smalls, it needs to be done. I would do it by the end of September because it needs to be done by the beginning of October.
2: Okay, I will get it done by the end of the week.
4: And I'm... Smalls, is it safe to assume that yours might get rejected here or there because...
2: So here's the thing that I learned.
0: Yeah, no, wait, hold on. Let me give him credit because there's a lot of beef between he and I, fake and real, on the air and off the air. Let me give him credit. Boy, did you nail this one. You have never gotten something
2: Nuno
0: so
2: knows
0: right
2: me very
0: in
2: well.
0: The world. This is unbelievable.
2: Nuno and I have worked together in different capacities for a long time. Nuno knows me very well.
0: But then maybe improve this if he knows. Like, this is from 20 years
2: receipts,
0: ago.
2: Receipts, technology, submitting things, just not my vibe. It's just not my energy.
1: KYP, know your personality.
2: That's right.
1: Everybody has strengths and weaknesses.
0: Okay.
2: And
0: go
2: Nuno
0: ahead.
2: Knows that technology and submitting things are not... Just really on things that are like very prompt. Also,
1: yeah.
2: not
1: really top of mind for
2: no,
1: you.
2: No, no, we've got things
0: Must
2: to do.
0: Nice.
2: And I learned that you can't just take a screenshot of the transaction on your account. You have to have a physical receipt and then take a picture of said receipt, email it to yourself, save it to your computer, and then upload it to the expense report.
1: Wouldn't it be harder to read? Wouldn't it be harder to read the physical receipt than it would the screenshot?
2: And I thought the screenshot has the date, it has the place of the transaction, and it has the number. I thought that would be.
1: Do you have to have witnesses too?
2: Well, you can be my witness. You were in the car. We did stop and get a coffee. You're my witness when I submit it.
0: Smalls, I got to say something here. I think you and I are very close.
2: Yes.
0: Cece. Don't listen to a word she's saying, because you and I are also very close, and the two of you are very close. She doesn't know what she's talking about.
2: I mean,
0: she
2: gets them
0: this wrong
2: so
0: every
2: much.
0: Time.
1: She has an advantage over me. I didn't even know you could have an expense report. I'm just paying everything out of pocket.
0: Hey, let me do this, too.
1: And chalking it up to the game.
2: I was going to say, I know that you are paying extra for things that you're not getting reimbursed
0: Hold
2: for.
0: Hold on.
1: Absolutely.
0: I have a story about
2: you.
0: This. I have a story about this. 2 weeks ago, 3 weeks
1: ago. I
0: didn't
1: even know you could do that.
2: I knew it.
0: We were in Bristol. We stayed in a hotel. And shout out to Marriott. And we were at this event.
1: Love the chocolate chip cookies at the hotel, by the way.
0: So we were at this event for the trivia night. And Cece got an Uber there, and he said to me, hey, can you just give me a ride back to the hotel? I said, of course, no problem. We go back to the hotel. We're walking in. He goes, you know, I think I have two rooms. I was like, oh, is your wife and son here? And he goes, no, I just didn't know how to book it correctly on the website. Yeah. I think I have two rooms at this hotel.
1: See what had happened was.
2: Did you have two rooms? Happen
0: as we were walking into the hotel.
1: So I tried to use the site.

0: have through the company to book the hotel room.
1: Yes.
0: But I didn't trust myself because I had never done it before.
1: Right.
0: So I called the number on the site, and I just wanted to confirm that I had a room. And so the person that I talked to booked the room, and then I guess the booking that I did by myself on the site went through as well. So I had two rooms, and they were literally right next to each other.
1: I was going
0: to
1: say, was one better than the
0: and
1: other?
0: I told the front desk attendant that I only needed one room. So yeah. I never saw the other room.
1: Got it.
2: But wait, there's more. Nuno had to get involved. Nuno?
3: Yeah, I got a text that day. Won't let me book this the room. I'm like, here's the number. Call them. They should help
0: you. So Nuno set me up. Oh, see, that's what happened. I went online. It wouldn't let me book. I called the number that Nuno sent me.
1: Yeah.
0: They made the booking. I apparently did book the room when I went online the first time before I even reached out to Nuno. I didn't trust myself, Smalls.
1: I understand.
0: Technology, it's when it comes to, you know, corporate emails, not my strong suit.
1: Not our thing.
0: Not my thing. So.
2: So to answer your question about group chats,
1: but hold on.
0: My bad, Mickey.
1: Here's the thing. You were there. You had a room. You were there for the show.
0: There we go. Checked all the boxes.
1: Positives. Evan, you should just do all of our expense reports.
2: What? Why do I have to do it?
1: Because it's your strength.
0: Because you thrive. It's a strong suit of yours.
2: I am good at that stuff.
1: Yeah. You're really good at that. Evan, some have said elite.
2: Well, Nuno said to me, he's like, listen, I'm going to talk to everybody about this. And I'm like, oh, God, what did I do now? And he goes, you have to do all your expense reports. I said, what expense reports? He goes, well, didn't you go to Bristol? I said, yeah, I booked it through the site. Dude, I'm not paying it myself.
0: Yeah.
2: It's a specific thing we have.
1: Yeah, but if there is a ride share you take, meals that you get reimbursed. Right.
2: Wait, am I supposed
0: feel
2: to
0: like
2: get for
0: if
2: gas?
0: If we want things done with an expense report, we should just be able to put it on a group chat with Evan and let him take care of it.
2: What's the group chat name?
1: Admin.
0: Yeah, Evan is like Granger.
3: Managing
0: maintenance, repair, and operations is never easy, but Evan Cohen thrives at it.
1: For the ones who get it done.
0: For the ones who get it done.
1: It's Evan Cohen.
2: How are we going to send that?
1: I love this plan.
3: No, and this will end it all. If you got when you guys do your compliance training, you realize that you're not supposed to give your compliance training.
0: I've done that. We have compliance training?
1: Oh, yes. You see, a lot, too.
2: A lot.
3: Yeah, I think you're on a super-duper list.
0: I've been here since 2016. I ain't never heard of compliance training.
1: Oh.
0: I ain't never done compliance training.
1: You've got a lot of stuff that's overdue.
0: What is it?
1: It's videos you watch, like, about appropriate workplace behavior and how to do your expense reports.
2: Well, you didn't watch that one, obviously.
1: I think I did, too. That's a crazy one.
0: How about you? You still don't know how to do it?
2: Watch it again, Smalls.
1: And I passed it.
0: Which one is worse? Having never watched or done the compliance training or watched it and still not knowing how to do it?
2: Yes.
3: The second one.
1: Yeah.
0: The second one.
2: The ringer has the rewatchable. Smalls is going to do it for compliance training. I'm going to do the rewatchables for the IT department.
0: Oh, my God.
1: T&E, travel and expense. We just pull that one back up. Rewatch it.
2: All right. Well, you avoided the Jackson Dart conversation.
0: Thank
2: he's
0: God.
2: Out for the season, regular season. John Harbaugh with funny line. Yeah, he didn't mean it to be funny, but he's like, you know, he's out for the 18 games or 18 weeks, 17 games. But if the playoffs happens, then maybe. Okay, well, if someone else leads you to the playoffs, I'm going to guess that guy at quarterback, whether it's Jameis or someone else, likely will start the playoff game at that point.
0: Oh, yeah. Listen, he's breadcrumbing it for the rest of the guys in the locker room. Pat Costello and I were kicking it around before the show, and you said you got to give guys a reason to show up to the building. It's the same thing would happen with the New York Jets once upon a time in Aaron Rodgers' first season. Pops his Achilles four plays in, and Aaron Rodgers says, hey, if the guys have us in it at the end, I might be able to come back at the end of the season for a playoff push. It's the same thing. It's trying to keep morale up in your locker room. It's trying to buy time until you figure out exactly what's next. And here's the thing. There's got to be a little bit of concern because of what you saw from Jameis Winston and the fact that John Harbaugh intimated that Jackson Dart could potentially play at some point later on in the season tells you just how concerned they are about the state of play when it comes to their quarterback position.
2: So the question becomes, how devastating is the Dart injury? Well, per FPI, heading into week two, sitting at 1-0 with a healthy Dart, the Giants had a 43% chance to make the playoffs. Mm-hmm. One quarterback injury and a blowout loss later, that dropped to 1%, same percentage as Smalls being able to do her expense reports. The Giants now have an 11% chance to earn the number one overall pick in the draft in April.
1: 11%.
2: Maybe some would say take the under on the wins at DraftKings, CC. That wasn't the best lead-in for him. I guess he doesn't feel as excited. He's excited about DraftKings, but maybe
0: I'm not excited
2: under.
0: About my team being in the running for the number one pick. I'm sorry. Not thrilled about
2: Don't
0: it.
2: Worry. We'll get to Smalls' team in a must-win game.
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0: 0-2. Michael Penix Jr. starting. First time this year at the Green Bay Packers. 1-1. Smalls.
1: Yes.
0: You're a Packers fan.
1: Indeed.
0: First game of the season, 22-10 lead. Minnesota Vikings. Kyler gets hurt. Carson Wentz come in. You guys lose the game.
1: I'm aware.
0: Second game. Well, I know. I'm just doing the big setup here. Second game of the season. New York Jets. Mm-hmm. You had to come from behind to win, and there were some clock management issues late. There were some execution issues late for the Jets. There was a bad call per CC in overtime in terms of don't take the ball first, and you won a game barely.
1: Back
0: injuries and poor play across the offensive line.
1: Really
0: you're heading
1: bad.
0: Into Atlanta. You're heading home tonight.
1: Yep.
0: Atlanta coming to you with their intended starting quarterback, Penix Jr., out of Washington/Indiana, top 10 pick in the draft. We know the deal. And tonight is a must win for you guys, or no?
1: Of course. Of course it's a must win. I know you eked out a win over the New York Jets, but not all 1-1 records look or feel the same. Ooh. And I don't know any Packers fan that feels great after 2 weeks with a 1-1 record. That game versus the Jets feels like it was gifted to you because of what happened with Aaron Glenn, management, decision-making, et cetera. You didn't feel like the Green Bay Packers went into MetLife and exerted themselves and said what happened week one was embarrassing. And it was a continuation of issues we had last season, and we're not going to let that happen again. They barely beat the Jets. And I know this is a much improved Jets team in year two under Aaron Glenn. That's still no excuse. This is a team, even despite missing Micah Parsons until week six, and despite missing Josh Jacobs, is telling you that they're capable of competing. When you pay Jordan Love, you're telling us that he's capable of competing for and winning a Super Bowl. When you have the big meeting and you bring back Matt LaFleur, you're telling us he's the right guy to get this group to compete for and win Super Bowls. And through 2 weeks, it looks like anything but that. And yes, Michael Penix Jr. is returning, and this Atlanta Falcons team, and specifically that offense, who didn't even get to the red zone versus the Carolina Panthers, is looking to get a shot of life. But this is a home game, and you need to make a statement. This is a must-win game, and I want it to look better than it's looked through the first 2 weeks. I don't think that's too much to ask.
2: Well, yeah, I mean, the Green Bay Packers have won 13 straight home openers. This would be the 14th if they're able to get this done. So there is that expectation that it'll happen. And Smalls, the only thing that the Atlanta Falcons can do to beat you is if the Falcons allow the Packers to give the game away. And what I mean by that is this: the Falcons have to make them the Packers have to make themselves easy to beat when it comes to playing against the Atlanta Falcons, because I don't think the Falcons have enough talent. You have two games where you don't have a drive that gets in the red zone. It's really, really bad. But we've seen the Green Bay Packers give a backup quarterback the assist in terms of being able to move the football the length of the field and put together scoring drives. See week one for the reference. The Green Bay Packers are dead last in penalties. They've had 32 called penalties, 26 accepted. It's ridiculous. That's the fourth most through the first two games in the Super Bowl era. Oh, by the way, you're minus two in turnover margin. That's good for 24th in the National Football League. So you're not taking the ball away, and you're giving the ball away. Those are problems. And so that has to get fixed. And if it doesn't get fixed, it's going to lead to embarrassing moments like we saw week one. It could lead to an embarrassing moment tonight against the Atlanta Falcons, because nobody thinks that you guys should lose to the Atlanta Falcons. The Atlanta Falcons have some of the shortest odds to have the number one overall pick next season. That's how bad they are.
1: Right.
2: If you lose to those people, it is an indictment. It is a referendum on Jordan Love and Matt LaFleur.
0: There is a positive spin.
2: Please tell me.
0: Now, it's not a retroactive positive spin, right? So it's not what has happened. It's what could happen, okay? So if you think about this, if Green Bay wins tonight, which obviously we are saying it's a must-win type game against Atlanta at home, Thursday Night Football, you then have October 4th against a winless Tampa team.
1: That's right.
0: Okay. You have October 11th against Chicago, where Caleb may not play. And then you may have may have Micah back for that Sunday Night Football game against Dallas on October 18th. There is a world. I'm not sure how much I believe in this world, but it is not that far-fetched to say that this restart of the Packers season happens starting tonight, and you go into that game against the Cowboys at 4-1. The argument would be at that point, based on the fact that you would win these next three, well, you should have been 5-0, so there is a level of disappointment. But the reality is 4-1, no Caleb for the Bears, at least for now. There is a world where there's a positive spin here. Do you believe that that could happen? What I just set up, which is based on fact in terms of their schedule and based on the assumed date that Micah comes back, what's not fact is them winning all of these games here. Is there a world where that positive spin happens?
1: Of course. Because what we're seeing from them, this disjointed play, the undisciplined play, feels out of character for them. It feels like something is amiss or something is broken with this team. And I know that the skid last year that precipitated all of this was when Micah Parsons got injured. And sometimes your true value is put on display in your absence. We know how important Micah Parsons is. We know what an excellent football player he is. We know that the Packers brought him in to be their closer, their quarterback on defense. With him not there on the football field, everyone was acutely aware of how important he was to this operation last year. The Packers were in a free fall after Micah left. And that's not an excuse, but if you can somehow find a way to stack up some of these wins before he gets back, you're feeling much better about the outlook for your season. But after you blow another double-digit lead to what was supposed to be their third-string quarterback in Carson Wentz and the Minnesota Vikings, and then you barely get a win, where you were gifted a win, essentially, from the New York Jets, how can I assume that you're going to be able to beat any of these teams? So I get where you're coming from with the positive spin, but how can I assume that Michael Penix Jr. is going to come back, isn't going to come back and spark the Atlanta Falcons and the Packers could lose? At that point, what if Tampa loses another game and they're really angry and somehow Baker Mayfield snaps into place and Tampa beats you? How can I assume that you wouldn't be able, or that you would be able to beat the Chicago Bears even if Caleb's there or not there, because you couldn't beat the Vikings? So you could spin it either way. Yes, this could be the start of what is them getting back on track and them competing for the NFC North and maybe winning the title. Or you could be like, we're going to see more of the same. I don't know. It's a coin flip with this team.
0: Certainly not what you expected before this season. Coming up.
2: No.
0: A big versus with our next guest.
2: Yeah.
0: Versus CeCe versus Smalls. I get to just sit back and let it all happen. Harry Douglas. Atlanta Zone. Atlanta Falcons. 5-Hour Energy Zone. But a different version of 5-Hour Energy than you, CeCe.
2: Nah, listen, my version of 5-Hour Energy is better. I'm Team Jelly Donut. 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
4: Hey, it's Golic. Coming up Thursday, Michael Penix Jr. makes his debut for the Atlanta Falcons as they take on the Green Bay Packers. 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
5: 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Now, here are your hosts, Justin Acree and Oaklawn's Vice President of Racing and Wagering, Zach Gillum.
6: Welcome in this week to Oaklawn Game Day. Justin Acree and Zach Gillum, and looking forward to an opportunity maybe for Arkansas to get another win, Zach. At least here's hoping.
7: Yeah, absolutely. I mean, very tough schedule. We've been saying it all summer. The nation has been saying it all summer. One of the toughest schedules in the country. So not that Tulsa is an easy team, but it's definitely going to be one of the easier games remaining. So need it. Let's hope the team goes out, plays well, and we get that W.
6: Yeah, exactly. Instead of having to fight like nine Lions, you only got to fight one Lion this week. So hopefully that's manageable for Arkansas. All right, we got to talk about Oaklawn Sports and our friends at FanDuel, Zach, and give people all the pertinent information on how to get in on an account for those who haven't done it. And again, there's always new incentives for those of you who've been holding out and just watching from afar. And maybe some people are out there and paying attention to things like we've got that college football challenge where you're not really wagering anything, but you get an opportunity for bonus bets. There are people who maybe haven't dipped their toe in the water, Zach, and there are plenty of reasons why to do it now.
7: Yeah, you know, I love Major League Baseball and F1 and golf and all this other stuff that keeps me active in the summer. Some people just like football, just like basketball, and maybe they haven't joined. So if you have not, this is for you. $250 in bonus bets guaranteed when you bet $5 in your first 5 days. So very easy. Sign up, make your deposit, make your $5 bet, and see those bonus bets come rolling in. And then this weekend, those new customers can also take advantage of a bet $1, get $100 in bonus bets if 1 point is scored in the Illinois-Ohio State game. So Okay. Those are two things for the new customers. And then reoccurring, you see it daily. If you're logging in and looking, there are profit boosts galore. They're all over the place. They're for all different sports. Sometimes they're specific, just like we used to have for a specific sport, maybe a specific game. And then others are more generic. You can use them for many sports, across sports, in the same game, or just as a single. So many ways to get down, boost up those bets. New customers get in, earn those bonus bets, and make sure you're having fun.
6: All right. I like that. Also mentioned, every week we're going to keep you on the countdown to racing, 65 days away from live racing at Oaklawn for Black Friday. Reminder, the day after Thanksgiving, we're going to get back at it. And general information for everything going on at Oaklawn, it's oaklawn.com. We'll give you all the deets on Arkansas-Tulsa. We've got UCA playing Florida State this weekend with an intriguing side story there. And then we've got Arkansas State and Kennesaw State. We'll dive in on all that, plus all the SEC action. Zach, we got a ton of ranked opponents going at it this weekend in the SEC, so I can't wait to share some of the odds on those games. And I think there's some really good values in there, too, for whatever I know. Oaklawn, speaking of Oaklawn.com, the event center, Zach, added a couple of new things recently. We've got a big show coming up Friday night we've been talking about for a while.
7: Cooper Allen coming up 25th. Those tickets are still available. So if you're looking to get out this weekend, come over to Oaklawn, Cooper Allen, and then many things to also do. We're going to dive into those games. A lot of fun stuff. Then Matt Matthews, hopefully you got your tickets because those have been sold out since they went on sale. And then this is going to be a lot of fun. Thanksgiving weekend, we have the Nutcracker Suite at Oaklawn. So this is going to be the Ballet of Arkansas presents the Nutcracker. So that's Saturday night. We will have a showing of that. Then Sunday, we have a reading of, it's going to be Story Time with Sugar Plum and Friends. And then we'll have a matinee of the Nutcracker that Sunday afternoon. So really excited about that Thanksgiving weekend, which is also opening weekend, as you said, 65 days away.
6: Well, you know, I'm very touchy about Thanksgiving, Zach. That is my favorite holiday of the year. And I like to keep it pristine and separated from Christmas. But if we're going to do a Nutcracker showing, I'm okay with that. You know what I mean? I like to give Thanksgiving its due, let it have its celebration. But, you know, listen, you want to go check out the Nutcracker and start turning the page to the Christmas Christmas holiday. That's a great way to do it, and it's all under one roof at Oaklawn. Josh Turner again coming up on December 18th. We've got the Celtic Women Woman Silver Bells Christmas Tour coming up on December 17th. So lots of fun things coming up that are very holiday-themed and some not so much. But
7: yeah, and one thing to that point on Christmas, I don't know if this is one of my first, I'm getting old or maybe my memory, I'm losing it.
6: Mm-hmm.
7: When did we start putting up Christmas lights in like October?
6: Well, like, you know, I have those friends. They're like Halloween's, okay. When Halloween's over, they're going right to Christmas. And I think, again, Thanksgiving has been shortchanged. It needs better decorations. It needs better movies. And it's, you know, that's why everybody sort of goes right to Christmas, because they have both of those things lined out. There are a couple of good Thanksgiving movies, but anyway, we can talk about this on another show at another time. Other things going on, just check out Oaklawn.com again. We don't talk about the spa probably enough, but this is a perfect time to go, and the weather's starting to cool down a little bit. If you walked outside today, you get that crisp in the air, but I mean, heck, that Oaklawn pool is still fantastic, such a serene setting. And if you need a little relaxation in this hectic world that we live in, that's the way to go, man. You got the Astral Spa, you've got the pool, stay in one of the great rooms down there. Even before live racing starts, staying on the track side, I think, is a blast. Act, just a great way to open up. You open up those curtains in the morning, grab your cup of coffee, man. What a great way to start the day.
7: Horses on the grounds in about 30 days. You'll be able to see them training in the morning if you have that trackside room. And to your point, we do not talk about Astral Spa enough. 4-star Forbes rated, only one in the state, only one in the region. It is phenomenal. It's actually kind of my go-to gift for mom and sister.
6: Yes.
7: Highly recommend. If you've not sent or you have not been to the spa, you need to go check it out.
6: How about mom, sister, and Oaklawn Game Day co-host? Let's talk about that.
7: Yeah, I need to work on that.
6: Yeah, well, Christmas is almost here. Don't worry, buddy. I'll work on yours. Pops Lounge, of course, don't forget. We got music on Fridays and Saturdays. Parker Francis Band this weekend on Friday and Saturday night from 9 p. to 1 a. And then don't forget Comedy Night. Mark your calendar September 30th. That's always a good time. And speaking of comedy, Roger Scott's funny. Even when he's doing trivia, you can catch him in the main line on Thursday night starting at 6:30. Let's dive in on some football, Zach, and the national championship odds. I feel like they should be moving more than they have. It's been kind of Texas team that knocked off Ohio State earlier this year, yet they continue to look up at Ohio State as the second choice in the national championship odds.
7: Yeah, and right now, looking at it, Ohio State up there at plus 500, Texas at plus 550, Georgia slowly dropping down. They are at plus 600, Notre Dame plus 650, Miami and Florida at plus 750, Indiana's at plus 800. Then we get our first big gap. LSU's at 17-1, Ole Miss 19-1, Oregon 25-1, Alabama 27-1, the Volunteers 33-1, Florida undefeated for the first time in 7 years or so at 33-1, and then Texas Tech 35-1.
6: Yeah, speaking of passing big tests, Ole Miss with a huge one last weekend, and we'll see if their odds move up after they try to pass another big one this week. They're actually an underdog at Florida this week. That's a great matchup. Also, I want to mention Indiana, Zach. We haven't talked enough about them. Undefeated again after the national championship. A lot of people thought Mendoza's gone. Huge drop-off. Well, the guy that replaced him has 10 touchdowns and no interceptions, and he's right around 70%. So I would say maybe there's something to the culture that's been built at Indiana and the way they operate. So Kurt Cignetti continuing for now. They've got some bigger challenges coming up down the road. Let's talk about SEC odds, though, Zach. We will touch on the Big Ten in a second and look at Indiana. They are now the second choice, by the way, in the Big Ten. But the SEC, as far as that goes, Georgia, we were all pretty impressed with what they did last week. And I don't know that they were particularly motivated, considering they were practicing on the sideline in between series. And yet they still rolled to victory pretty comfortably and, again, covered. They have not missed covering so far this year. They're 3-0 against the spread. Arkansas now 0-3 against the number. Hopefully that trend changes for Arkansas this week and they get their first win and cover this week. But anyway, Georgia, your favorite in the SEC for the moment.
7: Yeah, Georgia favored and rolling. They're plus 210. Texas not too far behind at plus 240. Then you have Ole Miss, as you mentioned, after that big win, plus 750. Now might be the time to buy there. Alabama 10-1, LSU 11-1, Florida 13-1.
6: I have to look at their schedules again, but I'm telling you, to get plus money on the favorite in the Big Ten right now in Ohio State, admittedly, Oregon's already stumbled. Penn State, I'm still trying to figure out how good they're going to be under Matt Campbell in his first year. USC has not been impressive. We all know about Michigan, you know, really shocking near loss to Western Michigan. Then they come back and beat Oklahoma, but now I'm not so sure how good that win was because Oklahoma hasn't looked very good the last couple of weeks. So I don't know what to expect. But Ohio State, to me, Zach, seems like a bargain at plus 130.
7: I agree. I mean, they clearly look like the best team. No shade to Indiana. Indiana looks great. My only question is, in this era, do they need to win that game? Does it matter to them? It should matter to them, but I don't know. We'll find out later. Ohio State plus 130. Indiana's plus 230. Oregon's at plus 600. Penn State 12-1. USC 15-1. Michigan at 30-1.
6: I'm trying to think of what the Utah State nickname is. I think it's the Beehive State, but I could be making... Oh, yeah, I'm right. I just Googled it while I was getting set here. I'm going to tell you this. Pick your favorite Beehive State team and roll with it, I think. Texas Tech has looked very flawed early. I don't know why. They've obviously got a very well-spent roster, but they have not looked very impressive. In fact, I'm going to talk about them coming up when we get into the games this week. I think they don't cover this week. They've struggled to do so early in the season. But you got BYU as the second choice in the Big 12, Utah as the third choice. We were all impressed with the way that they handled their business against Arkansas. Utah on the road this week at Iowa State. If they can score a bunch on that Iowa State defense, although it is a team that's pretty limited offensively right now, I will be very impressed. But I think Utah and BYU, both really good bargains in the Big 12 too.
7: Yeah, to your point, Texas Tech odds continue to grow. They were a pretty big minus money preseason. They are now plus 145. Then BYU's at plus 490. Utah at 550. Houston's 11-1. Kansas State also 11-1.
6: The reason I might lean Utah in that matchup is because Utah is at home in the BYU matchup, I believe. So we looked at their schedule. I think Utah's got a really favorable schedule. Admittedly, they've got some tough games coming up too, and there are some good quality teams in this league. But I really like either one of BYU or Utah to me over Texas Tech for the value, at least, if not just because I like them better than the other team, than Texas Tech anyway. All right, here we go. Let's get into some games, Zach, this week. And we'll touch on the other conferences as we get a little bit deeper into this thing. But Thursday night, you got a pretty decent game. And then I love Friday night's matchup after what Northwestern did to Colorado last week. But let's first touch on Liberty Coastal Carolina, your Thursday night appetizer for college football. We've also got an NFL game we'll get to in a little bit here.
7: Yes, Liberty right now 2.5-point favorite in this Thursday matchup, total 50.5.
6: All right, Friday night, Northwestern blowing out Colorado last week after their players had talked trash about Northwestern Stadium before they entered. Apparently, Coach Sanders has dismissed some of the players off his team for conduct unbecoming or detrimental, however you want to phrase it. But Northwestern got a big O in the right place, have not lost a game. Indiana, we just talked about, quarterback's been impressive. They are at home on a Friday night, but you always got to watch out for these teams, Zach. I'm always afraid of non-Saturday games when you got a road team, you know, going, especially a ranked team on the road. Indiana at least gets to be at home on Friday night, but this is not going to be an easy one, I don't think.
7: No, almost a 3-touchdown favorite, too, so need to be awake, even as a big favorite. They are minus 20.5, total 49.5.
6: I wouldn't be surprised to see Northwestern cover the number, but obviously I'm going to ride with the Hoosiers at home. All right, there are a number of ways to bet Tulsa and Arkansas. Zach, correct me if I'm wrong, this opened a little bit higher and has moved in favor of Arkansas, is that right? Or, excuse me, has moved in favor of Tulsa, rather? Did it open at 9.5, or was it always around a touchdown?
7: So, opened at 9.5 preseason.
6: Okay.
7: And then this week it opened at 7.5, and it dipped to 6.5 at one point. So, when it got to 6.5, that was interesting to me. To move across that 7.5 number is pretty big, as we've talked about over the years. But it is now back to 7.5, so Arkansas minus 7.5, but it is even money on that 7.5. Totals at 50.5.
6: Okay. So, the thing about Tulsa is, for those who missed it, and we're going to talk a lot about quarterback injuries this week, their starter is out. Their backup played last week, though, wasn't really impressive, around 50% passing, which by today's standards is pretty tough. But Arkansas obviously has had its issues offensively, too, and Tulsa's already got the best win between the two on the season, knocking off Oklahoma State on the road. There are a number of other ways to wager on this, Zach, and I like some of these opportunities, I think, for people. There are bands, I guess, like bands of scores. So let's talk about some of the options there, and then we'll get player props, I think, later in the week. We talked about this last week. As some of these players become more familiar to the odds makers, you get a little bit more of that as we get through the season. And then there's another one on betting a team to score 50 points or more. So let's get into some of the other options here.
7: Yeah, and last week, KJ Jackson, you had Sutton Smith. So, yeah, just check back for the player props later in the week. But as far as those bands, Arkansas to win by 1 to 6 points is plus 430. 7 to 12 points, also plus 430. So, obviously, right there in that spread range. Flip side, you think Tulsa's going to win by 1 to 6 points, plus 600. 7 to 12 points, plus 950. And you have those bands go all the way up to Arkansas, 37 to 42 points at 40 to 1. And then you mentioned a team to score 50 plus points. If you think Arkansas can score 50 plus this weekend, right now 18 to 1. And if you're looking for either of these, they're under the title scoring. So you start out under same game parlay, and if you just scroll a little to the right, scoring is about your fifth option currently.
6: So you said Arkansas 6 to 12 specifically is a little over 4 to 1.
7: Correct. Plus 430 is 7 to 12.
6: Oh, 7 to 12. Okay. That's a really interesting option, I think. Okay, that might be something to consider, everybody. And again, if you want to just maybe hedge with Tulsa winning a close matchup, too, you can still come out ahead regardless of what you wager. If you wager the same amount on maybe Tulsa 1 to 6 and Arkansas 7 to 12.
7: Anyway. And I've seen people that like to bet on the bands. Typically, their main bet is going to be, say, Arkansas, the minus 7.5.
6: Mm-hmm.
7: Say that's their, you know, 2-unit bet, 3-unit bet, and then they'll come put 1 unit or, you know, $5, a smaller bet on the band just because the odds are bigger.
6: Yeah. Okay, I like that. Huge matchup. Which orange wins, the bright orange of Tennessee or the burnt orange of Texas? The Horns going on the road. Kind of sleptwalked over UTSA last week, Zach. Not real impressive offensively, but certainly very solid defensively. This line has grown in favor of Texas as the week has worn on, but still well under a touchdown.
7: Yeah, currently 4.5 is the line. Texas on the road, total at 55.5.
6: Zach, remind us before we dive in on the line on the Illinois-Ohio State prop bet for new players.
7: So on the Illinois-Ohio State for new customers, sign up, make a $5 deposit, make a $1 bet, and as long as 1 point is scored in that game, get a $100 bonus bet back in your account.
6: I won't guarantee anything, but I'm pretty sure a point's going to be scored. Illinois is 2-1. They are at Ohio State. This is the first road game of the year for the Illini, and Brett Bielema, Ohio State, a huge favorite. Wouldn't surprise me if Illinois covered, but I don't know that I feel great about this one either way. But we'll see how Illinois performs on the road for the first time. They've already lost once at home.
7: Yeah, Ohio State almost a 4-touchdown favorite here. Minus 27.5, total 54.5.
6: All right, I feel pretty good about this one, and you guys might think I'm crazy, and when we come back here next week, I may say, uh-oh, my bad. But Sam Houston is 3-0 against the numbers, Zach. They are not super sexy offensively, but they've been holding teams down pretty well defensively. Texas Tech has not covered a single game in their three attempts. Sam Houston is a gigantic road underdog on a short road trip this weekend. So I'm going to take Sam Houston here, catching the points. I certainly don't expect them to beat the Red Raiders, but I do think they can cover the number. Still a relatively new team at the FBS level, so people may not be as familiar with their program, but they were really, really good at the FCS level, won a national championship, and have been very competitive in their early days as an FBS member. I think they can hang in there with Texas Tech. And I mean, you know, again, even if it was at 29, I think I'd feel pretty good about Sam Houston.
7: Yeah, and I mean, Tech coming off that big win over Houston last week, so who knows, might have to you know, put on some band-aids, might be knocked up a little bit, but they're 34.5 point favorites this week over Sam Houston State, total 55.5.
6: Yeah, I think, again, you get emotional letdown, you play a big conference game, and then you have a little bit of a letdown here for Sam Houston. It's an opportunity to shock the world. I think they're going to go in guns blazing. Georgia, again, we were all impressed. I didn't think they gave a particularly great effort last week and still were able to easily win. Oklahoma has been one of the big head-scratchers early in the season. This feels like a little bit of a sucker line with this game being played in Athens, but I like Georgia at home to cover the number, and I will say this, with FanDuel and Oakland Sports, you're getting a little better number than you're getting in a lot of other places. It's under 2 touchdowns right now.
7: Yeah, this one did surprise me a little bit, but as you said, Oklahoma's been a head-scratcher so far this season. It is an SEC matchup, so Georgia right now favored by a little less than 2 touchdowns. 13.5 is the number, total 44.5.
6: And the odds makers obviously expecting a hangover for Ole Miss, Zach. Emotional win against LSU, poured a lot into it. And Florida had an emotional win, too, let's be real. They had a very high-scoring, tight one that they were able to win over against Auburn. And this line will really surprise some people. I like the over a little bit here, as long as the offenses aren't, again, hung over from last week's emotional wins. I think both teams are going to score some points here. But you got Ole Miss as a road dog in Gainesville this weekend.
7: Yes, and DJ was very surprised. We talked about this one Monday night, and I told him at that point, just looking at the odds, I thought it might grow. I think Florida might become a bigger favorite. At that point, it was 2.5, and, you know, I'm right every once in a while.
6: Mm-hmm.
7: Florida now a 3.5-point favorite, total at 58.5.
6: Well, I'm glad that he shares our shock at this one, or surprise at this one on the initial line. But again, I understand it. You got to think about all the factors. Ole Miss is certainly really good. I usually will ride with the best quarterback, even when the team's on the road, and obviously Ole Miss has that. All right, this is a super intriguing game, I think. Iowa still looking to be consistent offensively, but they did really impress me last week, Zach. And Iowa State, I would say the same thing for. Admittedly, for most of our listeners, I watch these two teams more closely than most people around here do. Iowa blew up offensively against a lesser than after the Iowa State game, which is always physical and emotional. Same for Iowa State. I was impressed the way they bounced back and played well and won easily going away, covering their number. Iowa going on the road at Michigan, a team that still I'm not sold on 100%, especially on the offensive side of things. Do expect a low-scoring affair. So do the odds makers. I'd still play the under. It's right around 40. And Iowa is catching some points this week at Michigan. I could see the Wolverines winning by a field goal, but if you're going to give me 5.5, I'll take it.
7: Yeah, and that's what it is. Michigan right now, 5.5, total 39.5.
6: Okay, just keep that one in mind. I expect a hard-fought, low-scoring slobber knocker, typical Iowa football, and frankly, it's how Michigan looks like they're going to play all year, too. All right, let's get into a couple of these SEC games, Zach. These are ranked opponents taking each other on. A&M shocked the world last week, blowing it at home. Kentucky kind of took it to them last week in College Station, going to Baton Rouge, and this is a get-right game for Texas, or excuse me, for LSU against A&M, and maybe the Aggies rallied the troops after a tough one last week. But, you know, we'll see what's left over here. Again, LSU, again, emotional loss, tough game. You know, I think you got to kind of put your foot down here. You can't afford to go back-to-back losses.
7: No, I don't think you can at all. Both teams really need the win. LSU at home, 8.5-point favorite currently, total at 51.5.
6: And I will tell you, I didn't expect Mizzou to fight their way into the top 20 at this point in the season, but here we are. And then I also didn't expect Mississippi State to be in the top 25. Early returns, pretty good for them so far, and they've been really impressive offensively. This should be a fun one to watch in Starkville this weekend. Both teams ranked in the top 23.
7: Yeah, Mississippi State's quarterback's looking good. Missouri, again, kind of surprising everyone, like you said, being in the top 20. But Mississippi State, the favorite here at home, 5.5 points is the line, total at 58.5.
6: All right, let's get into a couple of in-state teams, and I've got a bonus pick for you as well that I kind of like. Kennesaw State, A-State, they have one mutual opponent. It is West Georgia. They both blew the Wolves out by a significant margin. So we'll see which team's blowout will stand up better, and A-State gets the home field advantage, which is why they're the favorite on the line.
7: Yeah, almost a touchdown favorite. 6.5 points is the current line, total at 52.5.
6: I think this would be a super fun game to watch. You've seen a couple of teams that can really score it, and I think that ought to be a blast. I hope this game is intriguing. You've got the UCA matchup here. As far as history goes, Mike Norvell, the former star receiver for the Bears, is now the head coach at Florida State. He's a little embattled. His AD's already been fired. A lot of people are calling for his head. And I think there are probably some years where maybe he could have called off the dogs early. But I got to think for his own well-being, he's got to try to put it on his alma mater a little bit. Taking on his former quarterback, Nathan Brown, and the UCA Bears in Tallahassee this weekend, Zach. It's a 2:00 central kick, and one that I know UCA fans have been looking forward to for a long time, to be able to go to Doak Walker. I believe this will be the largest crowd the school has ever played in front of. You know, pretty cool deal for the Bears and for their players to be able to go down there and take on an ACC team.
7: Yeah, this is going to be really fun to watch, and I hope they go up there, put up some points, have fun doing it. Florida State, 44.5-point favorite, total at 60.5.
6: After what they did at Alabama offensively, scoring, I think, 36 last week or 38, Zach, and they were up early in that game, the line does not surprise me. UAPB's off this week. Here's my bonus pick this week, Zach. Mercer is at Abilene Christian, and again, I will put this in the Iowa State category. I probably watch a little more FCS football than a lot of our listeners do, but I like Abilene Christian this week. They put up a heck of a fight and were able to hold off Idaho on the road last week, and when you look at the record, not very impressive, but they were picked as the co-favorites to win their league this year. And Mercer, I'm not real impressed with, especially on the offensive side of things. I think Abilene Christian gets this thing done by a touchdown this week, and they're favored by, 3.5, I think, Zach. Is that the number currently?
7: That is the number. And if you're looking for this one, make sure you look under NCAA FCS. Abilene Christian, 3.5-point favorite, total 49.5.
6: All right, don't make a fool out of me, Wildcats. Go get it done. And then, of course, Central Arkansas gets a week off, and then they will play at Abilene Christian in a couple of weeks. So there you go. All right, let's flip the script over to the NFL. And we're going to get into against the spread a little bit more as we go through the season on both sides. And it's funny, Zach, because there are dozens of teams in the college ranks that have perfect records against the number. And there's only a handful of teams in the NFL. It just shows you how great the parity is in the NFL. Also, there are only, obviously, 32 teams in the NFL, and there are 130 teams or so in the FBS. So you're going to get more chances, I guess, at the college level. All right, Buffalo, Cincinnati, Vegas. Didn't expect that one. Minnesota, all perfect against the number, along with the New Orleans Saints. Hello. The New York Jets, San Francisco, all are 2-0. You got a couple of 1-0-1 teams against the number. The teams that have not covered yet, Atlanta, Detroit, Green Bay, Miami, Philly. The Chargers, Zach, we've been talking about them. I don't know that too many people expected them to be 0-2 early in the year. Tampa and Houston have yet to cover as well so far. We'll dive into games in a second. Super Bowl odds, Zach. The Rams are your favorites here. And again, huge value on whatever team you want to ride with.
7: Yeah, the Rams at plus 650 are still your favorites. The Bills at plus 800. The Seahawks plus 900. Ravens at plus 950. The 49ers are 10-1. The Eagles are at 14-1. The Chiefs are also 14-1. Bengals 17-1. The Lions 19-1. You have the Patriots at 20-1. The Jags 22-1. Texans 22-1. The Broncos at 25-1. Cowboys, hey, they're looking pretty good, 25-1.
6: Yeah.
7: Vikings at 27-1. Your Saints at 60-1. Hey, it's you never know. They're surprising me right now.
6: Well, I want to reiterate this too, and again for those who are curious about the plus minus. Plus, again, if you bet 100, whatever number is plus is what you're going to get. So if it's plus 900, for example, you bet 100, you win 900. But again, if you bet 10, you win 90. So again, on these futures ones, because the odds are so astronomical, you don't have to bet a ton to get a really nice return. And on the minus side, again, it's whatever that number is what you're going to bet to win 100. So if it's minus 134, you bet 134 to win 100. Again, you can wager whatever you want, but that's what it's based on. And then, you know, it's like the common denominator stuff we did back in grade school, and you have to sort of whittle it down. You can figure it all out. No big deal. All right, here's the deal. Start with pick the right team and go from there. That's the hard part. All right, let's talk about the AFC and the NFC, Zach, and our odds there.
7: Yeah, looking at the AFC, the Bills are favorite, plus 350. The Ravens at plus 460. The Chiefs at plus 600. The Bengals at 750. The Patriots at 950. Texans 11-1. Over on the NFC side, not a shocker, Rams are favorite. They're plus 350. Seahawks are at 480. 49ers are at 5-1. The Eagles are at plus 650. The Lions are at 950. The Vikings 13-1. Cowboys back at 13-1 as well.
6: Michael Penix is back at quarterback, Atlanta at Green Bay. Are kicking off our action this weekend on Thursday night with the Packers a favorite at home. No surprise.
7: Yeah, and this Thursday night football, don't forget you can link your Prime account, track your bets while you're watching the game on your TV. It's very cool. Packers 5.5-point favorites, total 43.5.
6: Sunday action. Well, I did not expect Cleveland to beat Tampa at Tampa last week. Zach, that was the biggest shock about of the weekend for me. Carolina, well, I guess the Saints beating the Ravens is a pretty big surprise too. Carolina has been scoring a bunch of points. I gotta love the over here, Zach. I'm a little surprised how low it was. Carolina's averaging 46.5 points a game. Admittedly, they had a big outpouring in the first week and a loss to the Bears, but I still think the over is the play here. Carolina at Cleveland this week.
7: Yeah, and Judkins, the running back for the Browns, has his highest projected stats for this week. So I'm with you. I think the total is very intriguing. The Panthers, 2.5-point favorites, total 41.5.
6: All right. The Jets are at Detroit this week.
7: And the Lions, 6.5-point favorites in this one, trending towards 7. So be a lookout if you're wanting to jump on that game. I recommend doing it now if you're looking at the Lions side of things. Total 47.5.
6: Pats and Jags?
7: Jags, 2.5-point favorites, total 45.5.
6: The Texans and the Colts got a divisional game going here. Colts heartbreaker earlier in the week to Kansas City.
7: Yeah, one of my favorite angles, a dog at home in a divisional game. Colts, your underdog. Texans, 2.5-point favorites, total 42.5.
6: Interesting. Okay. Chargers at the Bills, Zach. And Chargers desperately need a win, but I don't think that Josh Allen wants to help them out at all.
7: No, and the Bills, 7.5-point favorites in this one, total 50.5.
6: Zach, you know what's best when you got a short week? It's to play the Dolphins. Chiefs are going on the road, and they are playing in Miami this week. As long as the guys don't hang out on South Beach too much, I think it got a great shot to go win this one easily.
7: Yeah, double-digit favorites, 10.5 points the current line, total 45.5.
6: Who am I kidding? How they could play this game on South Beach, and it wouldn't matter. Bengals at Steelers, another divisional game this week.
7: Yeah, Bengals 3.5-point favorites in this one, and again on the road. So Steelers, the home dog, total 42.5.
6: All right, got about 1.5 minutes left here. Got to talk about quarterback injuries. It's a big storyline this week. Seahawks at Commanders. Marcus Mariota in for Jaden Daniels, who's out injured, which is why the line is what it is, more than likely.
7: Yeah, Seahawks 6.5-point favorite, total at 40.5.
6: Dart out, Jameis Winston in. Let's see. New York at home, man, against the Titans.
7: He looked rough. 2.5-point favorite. The Giants are your favorites here. Total at 39.5.
6: Hey, you give the old man another week to prepare the lookout. He had to shake off some rust in that loss the other day. Cardinals and Niners, Zach. Cardinals surprising early win in the season. Niners have looked rock solid. They are at home as a big favorite.
7: 49ers, 8.5-point favorites in this matchup, total 47.5.
6: Speaking of backup quarterbacks, Carson Wentz in a hideous game in Chicago. Rainy day leads them to a 9-3 victory. Buccaneers licking their wounds after losing last week to Cleveland. They got to bounce back, and yet the Bucs are a dog at home?
7: Yeah, this is a game I'm interested to see how it plays out. The Vikings, 1.5-point favorite, total 42.5.
6: Ravens trying to bounce back, going to the Cowboys. I didn't expect them to be a road favorite here either, Zach. These lines are really wacky this week.
7: They are. My head's scratched. Ravens, 3.5-point favorite, total 52.5.
6: Saints are like Western Michigan. They should be undefeated, and yet they sit in a pretty good spot hosting the Raiders on Sunday.
7: 3-point favorites currently, total 43.5.
6: Broncos, dogs at home, Sunday night game, hosting the Rams.
7: Rams 2.5-point favorites in this one, trending towards 3, total 45.5.
6: And last thing we're going to have time for here is the Monday night game. Eagles at Bears, no Williams, and apparently Bagent has been injured as well, a concussion protocol. So it could be Case Keenum time. He's got over 60 starts, Zach, but I think he might be 60 years old. This could be a tall order. Now, there is a chance, apparently, that Caleb Williams could play with that bad hammy, but we'll see if they decide to push him into action. Eagles coming off a narrow victory last week. They are road favorites.
7: 4.5-point favorites, current line, total 41.5.
6: Major League Baseball, World Series odds, college basketball is up. We got all sorts of things to talk about, but we don't have time. And, oh, by the way, President's Cup this week for golf. USA hasn't lost since, I don't know, Reconstruction, basically. They are gigantic favorites. They almost always win the President's Cup. But there are plenty of ways to wager on that as well. We are out of time. For Zach, I'm Justin. That's it. Enjoy it. That has been Oakland Game Day. Good luck, everybody.

0: The Woodruff County Sheriff's Office is offering a reward for information about destroyed crops. The office has noticed a rise in complaints about people driving ATVs through fields without permission, damaging the crops, and littering. They're offering $500 for anyone who can help lead deputies to an arrest. And thousands of cyclists from around America are coming to Central Arkansas for this weekend's Big Dam Bridge 100. The cycling tour features 15 to 100-mile rides from Little Rock, North Little Rock, Pulaski, and Perry counties. Access to the Big Dam Bridge and Two Rivers Bridge, as well as multiple roads, will have some restrictions on Saturday. It will go from early that morning to late that afternoon. More information can be found on BigDamBridge100.com. 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
3: A much cooler day thanks to a lot of high cirrus clouds in our sky today. Good morning, everybody. It'll be partly cloudy with just a high of 82 today in Little Rock. The night still partly cloudy and cool, down to 62. Tomorrow, mostly sunny. It'll warm up to 87. For the Buzz Radio Network, I'm meteorologist Pat Walker.
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6: I pledge allegiance to the flag of the United States of America and to the republic for which it stands, one nation, under God, indivisible, with liberty and justice for all.

0: 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Stay tuned. We're going live.
1: And now,
2: check.
3: Morning Mayhem.
1: You're good.
2: Check.
1: You're good.
3: With David Basil.
1: Here.
4: Present.
1: This sounds low, doesn't it?
2: Yeah.
1: Christian, can you punch it up?
3: Casino Resort Studio.
4: Come on, Christian.
3: Arkansas's only casino resort.
4: Christian's a good dude.
1: He is?
4: You wouldn't cut him.
1: Rattlet Grounds, Mississippi. I was on that midnight flyer out of Birmingham. Remember, we got two Los Angeles to say. I'll key you and you go when I say.
4: Los Angeles. Again, 124 years of...
2: Yes, that's impressive.
4: That's my boy down.
1: Hey, you 609ers, you know what to do right now. You move it. Let's go.
4: Do it without me.
1: There you go. There you go. Good job.
4: There you go, Christian.
1: Mama now, mom.
5: Yachimash.
4: Go break.
5: Go break.
4: Thank you.
1: Don't adjourn to the promised
4: business. We were chosen.
1: This sounds low, doesn't it? It could be me, though.
4: Oh, it is.
1: It could be me.
4: It is. But he's got it up.
1: Here we go.
4: Los Angeles.
1: Get it, girl.

0: Strength and honor.
1: Strength and honor.
2: Strength and honor.
3: Strength and honor.
4: Strength and honor.
2: Strength and honor.
0: Strength and honor.
2: Yes.
0: Words.
2: Hey, Justin. All right, one more time, boys. Here we go.
5: Los Angeles.
2: There you go. See, y'all are quick learners.
6: From London, England. Welcome to Morning Mayhem with David Basham, Roger Scott, Justin Moore, and Christian Weaver. Whoopie Suey, Los Angeles.
2: Yeah. Thank you, sir. All right, good morning, everybody. It is 6:11 on this Thursday, September 24th. What a another beautiful morning, Raj. What was the temperature when you walked
3: outside? Saline County, it was 64 degrees on the concrete tarmac.
2: It actually felt even better than that. I thought it was a little bit chillier than that, to be
3: it
2: honest.
3: It may have been. Listen, you live up in the mountains.
2: True.
3: So it could have been a little bit cool. You probably had a 2 or 3 degrees colder on me.
2: We're on the road today here in Whitehall at Hunter's Refuge. We get to come down here. They invite us maybe once a year, sometimes twice.
3: That's about it. Do they? Wait a minute. You're coming without me?
2: David and Chandler Farrell are here. Good morning, David. Good morning, Chandler. How are you guys doing?
7: Good. Morning.
2: This is your annual sale you always do. And this store is, what's the square footage on this store? It's massive. It is a big store.
7: 25,000.
2: Yeah, 25,000. I just did a little Facebook Live, and it's got everything you can imagine. And you can go right now to their website or Facebook and get a coupon for 20% off on clothing and shoes, right? Mm-hmm. Not guns, but 20% on clothing and shoes. You bring it in, boom, 20%, just like that. Yeah. Sale goes through Saturday. Is that right? Yep.
8: And there's a little ad on our website as well that has all the deals.
2: Yeah. So. Yeah,
8: a bunch of gun deals too,
2: and Melinda Mayo was out here. Roger and
3: I saw it.
2: Said basically to Michael Ann rather than said she basically watched her grow up. Of course, she's not. Melinda's from this neck of the woods, and you have too. Both of you guys have grown up. Now you got kids. Your grandparents, David, right in front of us, you and Suzanne, and so.
3: And Michael Ann, what she had pointed out was that the reason is there is a clothing boutique in here, and that is because she saw the lady sitting outside waiting on their men to come in here and play flinch and scratch and everything else. She said, the ladies need some stuff, so let's get some clothing in there as well. So that's why they have some of those stuff, and they have Carhartt.
2: You know, remember, I did not realize what Carhartt was until I think I was in Italy.
3: You were.
2: And I walked around and I said, Jessica, I said, what's that? She goes, you never heard of it. It was in Paris, I think.
3: He did. He saw the store.
2: I just said, isn't that American? She goes, you don't know what Carhartt is?
3: He called it Carhartt. It was Carhartt. He was trying to fit in.
2: I did want to mention, you can register to win not one, but two $1,000 shopping sprees. How do you do that?
8: You just come sign up.
2: You have to come in the store and be here at Boots on the Ground.
8: Yep, that's for the Drake giveaway. You just come sign your name. We're going to do a drawing on Saturday. And then also there's the point giveaway that you just call in.
2: Who?
3: Yeah.
2: We don't know about that other station.
3: Well, first of all, so you're giving away Drake. Yeah. Drake's going to be up. So you get Drake for a week. And I think it's $1,000 with our sister station, isn't it?
8: Yeah, absolutely.
2: You got $2,000 giveaways. Yeah, we're not bothered by it.
3: No, we're not. As long as we're number one.
2: The 20% clothing coupon, poncho, Burlibo. What's Burlibo? Is that how you pronounce it?
8: It is.
2: Wow, I got it right, Burlibo.
8: Super trendy, like out of Austin, Texas, kind of a cool old school camo. So.
2: Roger, do you have any Burlibo?
3: Not that I can't try to get rid of.
2: Hey, the address here is 7013 Dollarway Road, correct? 7013.
7: Correct.
2: Website is huntersrefuge.com. Speaking of giving away stuff, we're going to give away 6 sets of Razorback tickets today during the show. Now, think about this, and I know that things aren't going great for the Razorbacks, but this should be a game that they win. I went back and watched some Tulsa video last night of their game when they beat Oklahoma State. Different quarterback, I know. Then I watched the game last weekend with the quarterback they have now, very athletic guy. They're pretty good. They hustle hard.
3: Their starter is out.
2: The one that was so good against Oklahoma State is out.
3: Okay.
2: And the backup, Dexter Williams, very athletic, can run it, can throw it. Not probably as good as the other quarterback, but they got some running backs that are impressive. They're top 40 in rushing. Again, we should beat them. Yeah, we
3: right,
2: should
3: you still think?
2: Yeah, we should. Oklahoma Sports
3: You would have said that regardless of what happened.
2: That's correct.
3: You would have said that.
2: That's what I'm saying. Even at the beginning of the year.
3: Absolutely. You're still saying that.
2: Yeah. Matter of fact, at the beginning of the year, the line was set preseason at 9.5, according to the Oklahoma Sports app, powered by FanDuel. Dropped down to six.
3: Yeah, 6.5.
2: Back up to seven. So.
3: Now, listen, I don't know if you remember, during COVID, the country tried to make us not all worry. They started playing, I remember this, they started playing the Christmas movies on Hallmark back in the spring and summer because everybody was staying in. Let's try to make the sheeple understand what's going on, this and that. Well, I think we ought to apply that same thing for what you did last night. You were showing us, you were in a group text, showing Matt Jones.
2: How good is that?
3: If you want to feel, I'm getting goosebumps, you want to
2: so
3: feel good, you don't want to be depressed about what's going on with the University of Arkansas football team this year, go and watch some clips of Matt Jones running down the field.
2: The show is beyond regulation. It's on Hawks Plus. So if you don't have Hawks Plus, I think it's $9 a month, something like that. But it tells the story of that year, 2001, where you had the 7 overtime game. But it starts at the beginning of the year and sets up what happened. And, of course, refresh my memory of how, the first three games, he didn't even play. They started.
3: Right, I remember.
2: They started a four quarterback to play four grade. And until we talked about yesterday, the Weber State game that was moved because of 9/11. Yep. Is all of a sudden he makes this long. And I remember watching you. I was thinking, that's who the quarterback needs to be. We've been doing all this. And you know what? Houston said the same thing. They looked around and go, wait a minute now.
3: When you see him running
2: just like
3: down
2: a big, like a big giraffe.
3: Like a big elk.
2: Big long-legged, and you don't think he's going that fast. And and then he basically makes that season a crazy great season.
3: That was number one. You know what 1A was?
2: What?
3: We knew we had that guy coming back.
2: Yeah, yeah, the next 2 years.
3: You don't have that anymore. You can't guarantee that anymore.
2: And, of course, the other part of the story that ties in with the touchdown club, Jason Peters was a redshirt freshman, and he'd hardly played tight end at all. He catches the two-point conversion, I think, in the sixth overtime. He'll be in that next Monday at the touchdown club. But if you hadn't gotten it, it's really, really good. It makes you feel good after all the negativity. By the way, let's say good morning to Christian Weaver back in the studio.
0: Christian.
2: Good morning, Christian. How are you?
0: Morning, fellas.
2: The other story, of course, is that the Hunter Yurcheck came out yesterday, and I did an interview with Brett McMurphy, who was a well-known national guy, but he did it on On3, which is a paywalled site where you have to pay to get to it. And it was a very nice complimentary piece, a supportive piece of
0: we would call it a puff piece in the journalism.
2: A puff piece, and it really it's backfired on him. The whole thing. I mean, it's just like, are you kidding me?
3: A puff piece has
2: what's that?
3: The puff piece.
2: The
3: is
2: puff
3: backfired?
2: Piece. Yeah, it's backfired because it's like you won't talk to the local media about all this. You refused it, but you'll go talk to a guy that you're behind a paywall to get to, and it's so the things that are said in there are very supportive.
3: Okay.
2: You can't fire him and all these things, and so. If you look at some of the comments, he's going to be on Brett McMurphy's going to be on Bo and Chuck today. Mm-hmm. Just them having him on, then the people went after them to go, state run me, media.
3: I've been saying it for a year.
2: Yeah, it's but
3: yeah,
2: anyway,
3: state one.
2: I tell you, some of the funniest stuff is people going after. Not Chuck and Bo are buddies of mine, but it's still just
3: we like them. See them during the racing season.
2: Still,
3: they'll be doing their show three swing suites down from us, and we'll look at them and Chuck will leave, but they'll even come and be on our show.
2: Oh yeah, we're buddies. But
3: we
2: it's
3: have no reason to dislike them.
2: Derek, Chuck's an employee of the U of A.
3: Yeah.
2: And then Bo has done, he created the Hawks Plus. And so they do have a close relationship with the U of A. And so, but boy, I tell you, it was such a puff piece that it's like even people didn't like, wow, boy, I tell you, you can tell
3: what
2: that
3: was
2: done.
3: What was said then? Because
2: it just basically said everything had a reason, that everything was going, they had a plan. Yeah.
0: The thing that they posted basically was the headline was, Arkansas football hasn't been good. It could be worse if they fired Hunter Yurcheck.
2: Yeah.
0: And then
2: I did see that argument not to fire him and that the things are better than you think and they've got a plan, which is fine to do to write that, but he does it with a national writer, nobody locally that can ask questions and follow up to put any, some of the numbers that he threw out there might be, you might could challenge him on,
3: David, the more I think about
2: when he said, I know David, That means a serious question's coming right here. He just got not Baz, not Bump. Yeah. He said, David, it means he's thinking. It's a deep, well, deep question.
3: It is. It's only because that can grab your attention. Right there. Because what I'm about to say is probably going to change the world. I've thought and thought and thought. And you know, Hunter got in trouble because he said the quiet part out loud at the touchdown.
2: That started everything.
3: That's what he did.
2: Of course, the other part was he admitted in this article, mm-hmm. got behind on the NIL deal, came out of the gate stumbling, didn't put priorities in it, hired some bad people. You know,
3: it's not his
2: touchdown club. He fumbled the last 2 years.
3: He said what he did. And guys like that, guys in that kind of power, don't like to be told, sit down. And, you know, this and that, and you're wrong, you can't do that. Because he also said the part about tell Joe Klein and Derek Walker.
2: When
3: he said that same thing. When he said Joe
2: asking Klein, about getting jerseys hung in the Raptors.
3: Tell Joe Klein and Derek to shut up or sit down, whatever. I'm paraphrasing, because it's not basketball season yet, it's football season. So anyway, and I started thinking about it. And then you hear the other things that's going on, that why Walmart is not spending any money with us and all that. You hear some of the talk up there, and you may have alluded to some of that to me. I hope I'm not speaking out of turn. That Walmart may have been they wanted a different guy's chancellor.
2: I've talked to more people about that, okay. Roger, and a lot of people, the folks I talked to yesterday, have made the point. Walmart, Walmart has given as a company to the U of A system, but they have not given really to the athletic department since Bud Walton. And so the person was telling me this yesterday, was making the point, it's not about the chancellors. The Walton family has never really, since Bud Walton, given anything. Now, my question is... according to this person I was talking to, if you look, where's the giving? Now, listen, they're giving money on the academic side.
3: Yeah, and again, we talk about one of the guys, the arena's named Bud Walton.
2: That's right, and was the last major gift.
3: Well, that's major gift.
2: Yeah, but so they've given something because their name is in the stadium.
3: Sure.
2: Yeah, so we don't know what the detail. Yeah.
0: Wasn't their logo on the field or something for football?
2: That's what I just said. So they're giving something.
3: Yeah.
2: It just may not be in the levels that we would
3: that
2: like.
3: That we want you to give more money for us.
2: Yeah.
3: Because
2: yeah.
3: you're selfish.
8: Just want a little more.
3: It's like somebody, a lady came up to me in the grocery store the other day and said, we want Bass for AD. And I said, no. She looked at me strange and she goes, well, what's wrong? I said, you want him because you want a great friend. I don't want him to leave me. Yeah. That's selfish. We're selfish on that. All right,
0: I'll
3: my
0: be
3: point
0: out of a
3: is
0: job
3: this.
0: If Baz leaves.
3: The station shuts down. I don't mean that in a bad way. The station shuts down. We'll see moving trucks outside that station. Well, at least for me, anywhere, they're going to go, hey, Raj. The coattails are gone.
2: No,
3: they'll say it to
2: you
3: me quick. No, they'll get rid of that. But it's okay. That's why I try to take as many pictures as I can. The thing is this. If that's the case, then how magnanimous would it be for the chancellor to go ahead and say, I step down, if that's the case.
2: He's not going to do that. I'm going to be in Fayetteville tonight and tomorrow, Roger, and probably going to have the chancellor on. Interesting.
3: I forget I said it.
8: Yeah, don't bring that up.
2: If you notice the big resolution that was done by the board the other day, Board of Trustees, did not include the chancellor. It included the president of the U of A system.
3: Oh, what's the hierarchy?
2: It's the president of the U of A system is the boss.
3: See, I don't know. So it's, okay.
2: So very, our Top Gun, he's a Top Gun president. You know, he's a pilot, former pilot, general in the Air Force.
3: Yeah, he's unflappable.
2: Yeah, he's, they did not, if you look at the, you know, and so I'm probably going to bring that up tomorrow. I say, Chancellor, what was your role in this? And just interesting.
3: Will you bring up that rumor about the chancellor, or will you let that go?
2: About the
3: Walmart thing, or are you squashing that? Because know better.
2: I think I know the answer. Yeah, I think I know the answer.
3: You know, his answer. Of course, what his answer is going to be. It's going to be respectful and whatever. But would it be uncomfortable for you
2: to ask what exactly?
3: I mean, or do you feel confident that is not an issue?
2: I do. And I'll bring that up. Actually, I don't mind forwarding that with him to bring that up. Okay. He probably would say. Good point. So I said, just buy your damn license, man. That's from Trey Reed.
3: Right.
2: Anyway, so we've got those kind of things to talk about. And somebody says, how ironic that you guys are in Whitehall this morning. Let's see, why is it ironic? 58 degrees at this person's house.
3: Wow. Why is that ironic?
2: I don't know. I'm trying. Someone says, serious question, who is running PR for Hunter? So, again, this is, you know, timely piece. And I wonder if it'd be interesting to see how this developed, how this piece came out. You know, what was the genesis of it?
3: I don't know if Hunter.
2: Timing, I don't know. Yeah, just interesting.
3: Is he dead man walking? I mean, do you think he, and being honest.
2: Oh, I know why they said that, Roger. It's ironic that we're at Hunter's Refuge. Yeah, come on, y'all. Yeah. Come on. Are we that bad?
3: You know what? It's hard. In your opinion, is he dead man walking?
2: I think it's going to be very hard, Roger.
3: Because even in his head, does he want to leave?
2: I don't think he wants to. I think the problem is now, the question is, can he be effective at his job now?
3: Because I think he can.
2: Because if you look at the fan base, I think fan base is pretty upset and angry. Yeah. And, you know, the board would have to go, I don't know if he can continue to raise money, be successful with this kind of
1: atmosphere. Maybe Walmart.
2: And here's the other thing, too, especially if the tough thing for Hunter is he's stuck in a bad season. Yeah. And the likelihood of a 2-10 season or a 3-9 season is,
1: or a 1-11.
2: It could be. Yeah. And so then he's in a no-win deal. It's going to all year's going to be ugly. Yeah. And so that makes it hard for him to do, I think, especially with fans. I think fans are really not
3: mad
2: about
3: Ryan Silverfield. But if he gets a mad couple and goes, look.
2: He's not going to do that. It's too late for that.
3: Yeah. But is it?
2: Listen, we're still
3: forgiving. I don't care.
2: Knocking down stuff off the wall.
3: Chandler Moose. I don't care if he does. The thing is, he's done it. There's nothing else that he can do if he does the.
2: Yeah, that's what I'm saying. I don't think. I think at this point,
3: he said what he did.
2: It's not just saying, Roger. It's all the things together. Right. It's the combination of things about where the program is, and really, you know, the rest of the program is fine. But you're always going to be judged by the football program because it's the big money maker.
3: Everybody has been. We got tired of Frank Rose after a while. Houston Nutt, we ran him off. Ken Hatfield, we ran him off. Eddie Sutton ran him off. Look what Nolan Richardson did. Jeff Long was a wild. But anyway,
2: I don't know if we ran off Eddie. Did we? That Eddie sort of he went on his own way.
3: No, he didn't leave on his own.
2: Yeah, he went to Kentucky. Yeah, that's a pretty good place to go.
3: He crawled to Kentucky.
2: That's what he said.
3: You know what? That's to get back in somebody's face.
2: Yeah, but I think that would be a step up at the time for him to go to Kentucky.
3: It doesn't matter.
2: I don't think we ran him off though.
3: I think we did.
2: Yeah, I don't think we did. We agreed to disagree. Yes, Christian.
0: I wanted to ask you about something. So, you said Hunter doesn't want to leave. Now, it's been rumored that he has looked at other jobs while he's been here, right?
2: That's correct. You're saying he doesn't want to be fired
0: because that would be a negative on his career, right?
2: Yeah, I don't think that would be his choice. I don't think he's got another job lined up. I don't think he wants to go anywhere. Yeah. So he has looked for other jobs in the past. We know that. That's been documented. So
3: well, that's why I said the person that needs to be up there should be somebody who's the pinnacle of their career is to do something.
2: Yeah.
3: My point in saying all those things, and I will. All the other people, we got upset with everybody. We get upset with you if you're up there.
2: Yeah.
3: If things didn't go well.
2: You get upset with me now. Right now you're upset with me.
3: I am. I think there's a chance. I can't blame all him.
2: Say it.
3: Listen, it starts at the top with the governor and who put the board of trustees in. And even the ones that are there now said they had nothing to do with Hunter. So whoever put them there, where are they? What are they doing? We have to have more football-minded people on the board of trustees. I don't know him. I've got a list. Kevin Crass, I think, knows.
2: He's on the board.
3: Yeah, I know he is. And Steve Cox knows football,
2: board, yeah.
3: Whatever. I don't know if the last person, I don't know who's the young man that used to work for the governor.
2: Judge.
3: Does he know football?
2: Well, I don't know if anybody.
3: What is the board of trustees?
2: Yeah, they need to know the whole system. It's not just about how.
3: Okay. They're hiring the AD.
2: Well, the chancellor is supposed to do that, and the board signs off on it.
3: Okay,
2: so, yeah, that's not their job.
3: Well, they sign off.
2: They have to sign off on all everything.
3: So, well,
2: the whole,
3: exactly.
2: the whole
3: and
2: everything.
3: If they said no to the chancellor, it doesn't happen.
2: They could. They're the ones who.
3: If they say no to the chancellor about that AD, then it doesn't happen. Yes.
2: Well, they are supposed to allow the chancellor to do his job.
3: I'm just
2: job.
3: Asking them to know the deal.
2: They're supposed to allow the chancellor to do his job.
3: Sure.
2: They probably would like for him to do his job and not have to.
3: I was just using
2: He's meddling.
3: Like, he's meddling.
2: I am meddling.
3: I'm just using it like in the mafia movies. You got Gambino up here, and then you have all the capos. You got them all done. I'm just trying to figure out who it is because listen, we're laying blame. Let's get a scatter gun. See who it is.
2: Speaking of gun, Roger. How about to our left? They got a lot of real guns. A lot of real guns. But you also have the toy guns for the kids. You love that? You see that? The toy guns there? Did you know those were toy guns right there? You're right.
3: I didn't look at them, but I know that they are because of the orange cap. That does something. And, you know, that brings up an interesting...
2: We got to go, too.
3: Screw it. we'll do it when we come back. We got 3.5 hours.
2: Joe Klein coming up next. So we have an early appearance of Joe. You know what we ought to do, Roger? We ought to give away 2 of the tickets in this half hour since we're going to be doing it throughout the show. You good with that?
3: Yeah, absolutely. Okay.
2: All right, we're here at Hunter's Refuge. Nothing to do with Hunter Yurecek. It's Hunter's Refuge.
3: How many years,
2: David? 28? How many years?
1: 28.
2: Boom! Thank you.
3: And he still opened the door. Chandler, he beat you here by a little bit. I was asking, he still gets up early to come and let us in, doing like that. And you know what? Because you wouldn't have wanted it any other way. And you wouldn't take that away from him, would you?
8: No, he loves this.
2: It is a heck of a store.
3: Matter of fact,
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7: In the NFL yesterday, it was confirmed that Giants quarterback Jackson Dart will undergo surgery on his left knee and miss the remainder of the regular season. Giants head coach John Harbaugh said he could possibly return for the playoffs, although they are unlikely to make it without their starting quarterback. On Thursday Night Football, the Packers will host the Falcons at 7:15 on Prime Video. Green Bay is 1-1 on the year, while Atlanta is 0-2. The Falcons will hope Michael Penix Jr.'s return will boost what has so far been the worst offense in the league scoring-wise, averaging just 8 points per game. Coverage of the game can be heard on 106.7 Buzz 2. And in FBS college football, there will be one game tonight. Coastal Carolina will host Liberty at 6:30 on ESPN. 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
11: Cooler weather continues today. In fact, cooler today than it was yesterday, thanks to a lot of high cirrus clouds moving through the sky. All in all, partly cloudy and just a high of 82 in Little Rock. Tonight, remaining partly cloudy, cooling off to 62 overnight. Some places could see the 50s. Then tomorrow, mostly sunny, up to 87. For the Buzz Radio Network, I'm meteorologist Pat Walker.
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2: He's bending the strings. 6:35, we're on the road down in Whitehall, Arkansas, where my girlfriend went to school. 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Sale started yesterday. We'll go through Saturday. I had your hours here. Where is it at? Here goes. Every day is 9 to 6. Is that correct? Oh, hold on a second.
8: 30. What's 9 to 5:30.
2: Okay.
8: And then 9 to 5.
2: On Saturday. Okay. So did y'all change that time from 6?
8: It used to be 6.
2: Well, that's smart. Yeah, get out of here. Y'all been doing this long enough.
8: We got to go eat, you know?
2: Yeah, 20% off if you will go to the website and or Facebook and get the coupon.
8: And
2: that's for clothing and shoes.
8: Yep.
2: And then you got discounts on a ton of things from all Drake, yeah. Bandit, Ruger, Smith & Wesson, Savage. I'm not sure what Savage is. What's Savage?
8: It's a gun company.
2: Okay, gotcha.
3: I'm still impressed by Burlybo, because you could have easily have said Burlbo.
2: I know. I got that. I can't believe it.
3: That could be a guy that lives down here, Burlbo.
2: $100 off Diamondback binoculars, $250 off Browning 20-gauge shotgun, just to name a few of the things. 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
8: It's getting crazy around here.
2: Yeah, if you just joined, it's David and Chandler. How old are you now, Chandler?
8: About to be 30.
2: Okay, wow. Wow. And I guess
8: I'm getting old.
2: We first came here, I guess, was it 5 years ago? No, was it? But was Tommy with us when we came the first time?
3: Has Tommy ever been here?
8: No. Not to my knowledge. So it was right after Tommy.
2: Okay. So we'll have we'll have Justin Moore today. Missed him yesterday. But let's check in with our man Joe Klein, if we got in there, Christian.
10: They call him Big Joe from Slater Mole. He is a 7-foot man, muscle and meat.
2: One
10: of the leading scorers in Razorback history. Big Joe led the Hogs to an amazing 75% winning percentage, including a historic win against number one Michael Jordan and North Carolina. He captured Olympic gold, then added an NBA world title with MJ and the Chicago Bulls. Big Joe actually played with as many NBA teams as Tom Brady won Super Bowls. But who's counting?
2: Yeah.
10: He loves Westerns and worships Barry Manilow. Now representing Corky's Ribs and Barbecue, Joe Klein.
2: Yeah. Good morning, Big Joe. How you doing, buddy?
15: Good morning, guys. How are
2: normally you? Normally we have Joe in studio, but because we're down here, he's going to be on the phone with us a little bit. Let's do this,
3: he
2: too.
3: He could have driven.
2: In the 45 in the second segment with Joe, we'll do a match game, Roger.
3: All right.
2: Brought to you by Roller Funeral Home, Renata Jenkins-Byler and her staff. We'll do for two tickets to the Razorback game. Kickoff is at 7:00. It's going to be fun. The new light show is going to be there. We should win the game, but we'll do that at 45.
3: Excellent. Let's give Joe a chance to plug his business. Christian, you got to turn me up.
2: Oh, you're trying to push him?
3: Yeah.
15: Oh,
2: One more time. So David and Chandler, this is Joe the other day. Had a little CTE moment, even though he played basketball, not football, trying to get his phone numbers out for his location in West Little Rock and North Little Rock. One more time.
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2: We love you. Joe knew immediately. Thought, golly, Mosey, I'm going to hear this in the next five.
15: I messed up the first number, and then I was like, Here we go. It's like FDR Day. FDR said, today, December 7th, 1940, a date that will live in infamy.
17: Sir.
2: I mean, Joe knew immediately that, oh, my gosh, this is going on the board and we'll hear it forever.
17: Yep.
2: Two great locations, though, and on a serious note. Great food, great menu, great service. And Joe, by the way, football tonight. It's Green Bay and Atlanta. Is that correct? Green Bay hosting Atlanta, Christian?
0: That is correct. Atlanta will be getting Michael Penix Jr. back.
2: What about I think, is there any interesting college game?
0: The only game is Coastal Carolina taking on
2: Liberty.
0: Yeah, that's it.
2: Liberty. Joe, some great games this weekend. We'll talk with Mark May about that a little bit later. You got Texas, #1 Texas at #14 Tennessee, #4 Ole Miss at #1 21 Florida, and they're the favorite, Florida is. You got #17 Iowa at #18 Michigan. You got A&M at the loser game here. You know, A&M's lost their game last week. LSU lost their game, so somebody's going to lose two games in a row. You got #19 Missouri against the new and improved #24 Mississippi State. Joe, are you going up to the Razorback game Saturday night?
15: Oh yeah.
2: Joe, David and Chandler. Joe doesn't have special seating. He sits right up there in those, you know, crappy bench seats that are, you know, were put there, you know, 40 years ago. And the poor people behind him, you know, can't see because he's 7 foot tall.
8: Yeah, and his poor knees.
2: That's what I'm saying. I give him credit that he's a man of the people.
17: He really is.
2: And I can imagine, Joe, when you walk down
17: blocking
2: there.
17: In the sun.
2: When you walk down there, you hear, hey, Joe! Hey, Joe! I mean, you probably have to turn. You can't ignore him, right?
17: No, you can't. He has to turn. Like that grainy photo of Bigfoot. He just, I'm only saying it because he's not in front of me.
2: Joe, do you feel good about the game Saturday night against Tulsa?
15: I don't know. It's Arkansas football, man.
2: we better get the win here. This would be one that would be really
15: hopeful.
2: I mean, this would not be good for anything. Last year, Ryan Serfer beats Memphis. When he was at Memphis, 45-7, I think he beat. Of course, different team for both of them, but yeah, he's got to win this game, Joe. This is one you really need to win just from a appearance standpoint.
15: Please, Lord. Don't let this happen.
2: Listen, I used to play Tulsa every year when I was playing.
15: I can't imagine. Arkansas Tulsa was the first game I ever saw.
2: Is that right?
15: On my visit to Arkansas in 1979.
2: Yep. I'll be darned. We haven't lost since 1976 to Tulsa, so the odds are in our favor. And of course, I saw where War Machine put out a video of the Tulsa game, and Paul Wills was on the call. Ray Tucker's on the call with him. Saw a couple good plays I made. One play I did not like. I was like, I told Jessica, I thought, that's terrible. It's terrible. That's why you got knocked back 3 feet. You got it. You were up too high, Basil. Let's go 53. But you know, the other thing too, I remember, Joe, it rained on that day, and it seemed like every game we played. I don't know what it was. I've never heard that. Every game we play for a while, it rained.
17: Abort!
2: And our
8: calm down, okay?
2: Our turf was not very good, Joe, at the time, so it was slippery. And that's why I hated playing on turf, because if it rained, you couldn't have for a quick team, you want a good base. You want somewhere you'd be quick, and that darn water, the rain just made it a mess. But anyway, we are a 7.5-point favorite, which is really not an overwhelming favorite considering it's Tulsa. Tulsa actually got votes in the top 25. They didn't get any, but they got votes because they've looked impressive. They knocked off Oklahoma State, won last week, I think 42-whatever against a nobody. So, is that you guys?
17: That's the microwave.
2: Joe, did you see the article that came out on three with a 100-year check?
15: I did not.
2: He did not. Yes, that's
17: crazy. He's not in for football at all. He's not listening.
15: I'm not on the on the internet or on.
2: Dude, listen to you. You are too, mate. You know, has Slater. What is it? Big Joe Slater.
17: Yeah, exactly.
2: .com.
17: You better get on it.
2: By the way, go ahead. You didn't see it.
15: I don't do social media. So
17: yeah, that is so,
3: That is projecting. He obviously has a pseudo account somewhere.
2: By the way, did you, Joe, did you go over to the Clinton Center the other day for Cal? Cal was named the Associated Press Newsmaker of the Year. Were you a part of that deal over at the library?
15: No, I didn't make that.
2: Yeah, you know,
15: I'm just hunkering down and, you know.
3: You're still in bed, aren't you?
15: No. Get out of here.
2: let's take a break.
15: I got up early to make my wife. It's my wife's birthday today.
2: So. Oh, Dana.
3: Wait, you've been on the show for 15 minutes and you just, shameful.
2: Happy 50th birthday, for Dana.
3: Dana Klein. Happy 50th.

0: to you.
1: There you go.
2: Don't
1: try that, Joey. By the way, I meant to say yesterday, Jeff Hildebrand's wife, Deanna, had a birthday yesterday. I meant to say happy birthday to her, too. Belated birthday. Let's take a break. We'll come back, and we'll have Joe help us
0: wrap it up with him.
1: And we'll have Chandler and David help somebody go to the Razorback game. Again, this is going to be a game where the odds are it's going to be a good game, a competitive game, and we should win. It should be fun with a light show. So if you want to go and you don't want to have to pay for the tickets, I imagine these tickets are pretty good, Roger. Probably decent tickets, I would think.
0: You mean seat-wise?
1: Yeah, sure. All right, 661-1037 is the number. We're here at Hunter's Refuge in Whitehall, 7013 Dollarway Road. 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The sale goes through Saturday at 9 to 5, and they're doing amazing deals. This is really one of the most remarkable stores in the state.
0: I'm looking at grandkids right now at this toy section.
1: Oh, yeah, the toy section.
0: There's no doubt. And look at that one right there. We didn't have computers. We didn't have anything. What do we have? Lincoln Logs and farm sets.
1: Yeah, look at that. That's right.
0: We're going over there.
1: Tractor trailers.
0: Come on.
1: Look
0: at the Barbie set.
1: It's pink. All right, don't go away. It's 6:46.
3: She's got a ticket to ride. She's got a ticket to ride. She don't care.
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10: This is the Pigskin Preacher bringing you the word. 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In fact, President Clinton has sent us a message. 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
13: 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Don't go away.
1: That's Joe Klein. Here, let me tell you what. We've got so much good stuff. But what's the other song that Joe sings? We've got multiple songs he sings.
0: I don't know if he sings anything.
1: That's okay. We've got so much. But
0: what?
1: There you go. Listen, I know we've got a caller to play. Somebody says here, though, real quick, I wanted to make sure and read this. Where is it at? Glad y'all are able to spend time with some great folks. Can't find better people than the Hunter's Refuge folks. That's from Michael Ward. So nice to get those kind of compliments.
14: Thanks, Mike. Yeah, appreciate it.
1: You guys have customers been coming in for a long time. Just like, listen, I love when you put out a good product. Joe Klein's done that with Corky's for how many years, Joe, for you, for the West Little Rock location?
15: 30.
1: You guys are at 28, wow. So you basically got started around the same time. How about that? Let's play Matt's game. Let's give away some tickets here.
0: Play the game.
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1: All right. Good morning, Luke. How are you?
17: Good. How are y'all?
1: Doing good. All right. Give us a chance to get our answer before you give us yours, okay?
17: All right.
1: All right. We're going to go with game. Roger, what are you saying?
18: I just thought.
1: You like his answer?
18: I like his
1: delivery?
18: Yeah, I do.
1: Game blank.
0: Game
1: blank. A lot of different directions you can go. Game blank. Don't blurt it. Chandler, David, don't blurt it.
14: I was about to. Man.
1: Yeah, they said don't blurt it. Joe, do you have your answer? Don't blurt yet. Don't tell us. You got your answer?
17: Yeah. Yes, I do.
1: Chris, what did he say?
19: He does too, yes. Yes,
1: Christian,
19: I have mine.
1: You're good? All right, Luke, what are you going to go with? This is for Razorback tickets. Game blank.
17: Let's go with game time.
1: Game time. It sounds like that's a pretty good.
0: That's a great question. Now, Luke, you're going to use these tickets, right?
17: Oh, yes, sir.
1: Awesome. I love it. Listen, I love the fact that, hey, people still want to, you know, maybe they hadn't had a chance to go to Razorback.
0: Good.
1: We'll start with Chandler. Chandler, what was your answer? Game blank.
14: I had game over.
1: Game over. I like that
0: one. That's excellent.
1: All right, David, what was yours?
18: Game on.
1: Game on.
0: That's right. Game on.
1: That's a good one. Joe Klein, what did you have?
15: Game day.
1: A lot of different directions you could go here. Christian, what did you have?
19: Game plan.
1: Oh my gosh, it's just on and on. Roger, what did you have?
0: Listen, Joe Klein and I are mind melding. I had game day, yo.
1: Game day?
0: Yep.
1: How
0: many did you have?
1: I only had two.
0: Okay.
1: I only had two.
0: Good luck, Luke.
1: And one of them was a game plan, which is what you said. But of course I have game time. Woo! You're going to see the Razorbacks play, my friend. Good job,
0: Luke. Awesome, Luke.
1: Yeah, but all those different ones. Game over, game on, game day, game plan, game time, good job.
0: Game ball.
1: That's another one. You're going to the game. We'll let Christian tell you how you get your tickets. Good job.
0: Congratulations. It's cool to see.
1: Thanks for listening.
0: You know, the terrible news is that we blow as a football team. The good news is that there's a great chance for a lot of people who can't afford tickets to be able to
1: turn.
0: Not just from us here, but if you can afford them, man, it's expensive to go to some of these things. You got to drive up there, you got to park, you got to do that. Now, me, I'm obviously parking 2-3 miles down the road. You know, I'm dropping everybody off, and then I'm going back, and I'll walk.
1: I did want to ask Joe real quick. I only got him a couple more minutes. Joe, did you see who was coming, who was making a recruiting visit this weekend in basketball?
15: Anthony Black's little brother.
1: Yeah, Beck.
18: Oh,
1: Beck. Yeah. Yeah. What? Where's he ranked, Joe? Number what?
20: Number one.
1: I think he's number one, right, Joe?
20: Is that right?
18: Yeah, yeah.
1: Did we lose?
18: Yeah, he's the top. Yeah. Wow. He's the top player in the country, according to, you know, all the services.
1: We think about that.
20: Shout out John Tyson.
1: Musselman.
18: I saw him play as a freshman. I think he was in Pine Bluff at the King Cotton.
1: Yeah. Yeah.
20: Wow.
18: He was really good then. Nice. I mean, you could tell he was going to be. I didn't know he was going to, you know, turn into that. But you knew he was going to be a very highly recruited player. He was a very good player then.
1: It will be interesting to see. Does he come? Does he go to Arkansas like his brother, or does Eric Musselman, who recruited his brother, have a chance with him at USC? What do you think, Joe?
18: There's some other pretty good schools. I mean, Duke and, you know, all those guys are in there too. So, I mean, I would be surprised if he went to Southern California. I think we have a good shot because of, he's from Texas. The proximity, nowadays they don't play in their high school anymore, but I would think that his family might still be living there. I mean, who knows? But and the familiarity with Arkansas, I think we would have a shot. But you know, places like Duke and Kansas and North Carolina, and you know, they're going to roll it out for him too. So I mean, it's going
1: to.
18: He
1: may want to make. He may want to do his, maybe his own man. He may want to follow his. Following his brother's footsteps. So there's. Chance for that. Yeah, he's a good looking kid. And Anthony Black is still, I mean, think about this. Anthony Black still, he's not even 22 yet, is he? He's only been in the league, what, 3 years?
20: How about that?
1: So he went as an 18-year-old, I guess. And so he's still a young guy and playing great basketball. Joe, hey, great to have you on, buddy. Thanks for jumping on with us morning. Give your restaurants a plug real quick, buddy.
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18: 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And everybody is welcome. We'd love to have you, except for you two losers. Good night.
0: All right, hey. I need that last part saved again, and we'll put that on the board.
1: I think he's done that before when he hangs up on us and
0: very good. Thank you, Joe.
1: Yeah, thanks, Joe Klein. And
0: happy birthday, Dana.
1: Also, thanks to Roller Funeral Home, Renata Jenkins Bottle. We've got to play Mets game a few more times.
0: Okay.
1: So
0: we got more tickets to give away.
1: We got Mark May coming up next. Caden Kittler, the offensive center. We'll ask him about their running struggles and more.
0: We got Factor Craft.
1: We're here at Hunter's Refuge. They've got an amazing sale. They do this every year. You're going to find some great product at discounted rates. This is the place to come. So don't go away. It's 7 o'clock.

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1: Hey, Buzz listeners, it's Chris Zender here at Frank Fletcher Dodge Chrysler Jeep in Sherwood. 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
5: A much cooler day thanks to a lot of high cirrus clouds in our sky today. Good morning, everybody. It'll be partly cloudy with just a high of 82 today in Little Rock. Tonight, still partly cloudy and cool, down to 62. Tomorrow, mostly sunny. It'll warm up to 87. For the Buzz Radio Network, I'm meteorologist Pat Walker.
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5: Roger Scott.
8: I don't know Chicken Big Big Bay Ball Wall.
5: And Justin Moore.
9: Hey, Justin!
8: I thought Jim would tell you to eat it.
10: Roger, I think I need to get on the store hotspot. The hotspot for some reason is slow.
11: Here it
10: there.
11: Is. It? Find Hunter's Refuge.
10: Okay, I'll get it.
11: And then here. It's all lowercase.
10: Okay. Gotcha, gotcha. We are at Hunter's Refuge in Whitehall. Glad to be back. This is, what is it, year four or five, guys? What has it been? We've been doing it for...
11: I don't know. Has it been that long?
12: I mean, a few years, I think four or five.
10: Yeah, we've enjoyed coming down here. It's got such a great reputation, almost 30 years in business. And David and Suzanne Farrell started this thing, and it's grown super big. And Chandler and Michael Lynn are involved, the kids, and they've got grandkids now. And
11: it's 45 minutes from my house.
10: Yeah,
11: is what it is.
10: Highway. Yeah, you get people from all over.
11: It's really not that far. It's like when I used to do the Razorback watch parties at what is it called? Was it Boston's up around the airport?
10: Yeah. Yeah.
11: People, why am I going out there? It's the airport. It's exit 3. It wasn't that far out, actually. Now we're in Maumelle and that sort of, or North Little for that matter. But it's really not. You just have it in your head that it is. I got to go to Whitehall. It's no different. It's 45, 50 minutes tops. You need to drive.
10: Well, this is the time that you guys do a great discount. This from now until Saturday. And then you can get a 20% coupon just by going to the website, huntersrefuge.com, or going to your Facebook page, correct?
12: Yep, exactly. Yeah.
10: So 9 o'clock to 5:30 every day, Saturday, 9 to 5. And so you got so much, I mean, from clothing. And not just hunting stuff. You've got regular activity, outdoor stuff, and shoes, boots. Yeah, for everybody, for our kids. Yeah. And as Roger mentioned, you've got a toy section in here. So anyway, great place, great reputation. I always enjoy you coming out here. By the way, too, Roger, got to say happy birthday to Mitzi Osborne. Got to say happy birthday again to Dana Klein. And also, we've got to give away some more Razorback tickets. But we got our man Mark May on the line, so let's bring him in now if you can there.
11: Do we?
13: I called the wrong guest. Let me get him.
11: Okay, he's got Caden on hold. Okay.
10: No, Caden is a 720. Yeah, I'm sorry. We tell him we got to call him back.
13: Yeah, I forgot.
10: Fumble? You know what? That's like a drop pass. Can't have these drop passes, young man.
11: You know what? Bring in AJ.
10: So Mark is wondering, where's my call? So
11: Caden's going, what?
10: By the way, again, as I mentioned earlier, if you just tuned in, we got five more pair of Razorback tickets to give away. Excited about that. We'll do some more match game. We got to play Factor Crap, brought to you by Arkansas Municipal Equipment. Make sure you join

0: Cornhawks Plus to watch Beyond Regulation in a time when there's nothing fun to talk about right now, not a whole lot of fun to talk about. It really is a fun journey.
1: Right. And then tonight, I'm going to be at the Mainline Sports Bar.
0: You betcha.
1: So come hang out with me. We'll do some trivia. Sure, there's a trivia game in centered around 90 minutes of a floor show that I plan on entertaining you. I promise I'll do that.
0: King of all trivia.
1: You guys
0: ought to go sometime.
1: We'll have a great time. We'll have a great time.
0: He puts on a show.
1: He sings,
2: dances.
1: I do. We do sing. We sing. We dance. We do it all. And we throw in a little trivia. And we'll have the ball games on the big screens here as well.
0: Christian, you have him?
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0: Good morning, Mark May.
4: Morning, guys. Another week, another opportunity.
0: Yeah, it is. Obviously, things went about what we thought they would with Georgia. Did you take away, you know, some of us tried to find a little bit of positive in that at times they pass block and gave Jackson and Hill some time to throw the ball and made some, you know, 20, 30-yard passes, which you had not seen at all. Still can't run the ball effectively, but and then put a little bit of pressure, you know, on the quarterback for Georgia. So we just didn't see enough of it. But you're right. Tulsa, a team they should beat this weekend, although Tulsa's having a good year, too. But hopefully they can build on the positives that they had against Georgia, which weren't many, but some, against Tulsa this weekend.
4: I think there was some positive when you look at this offense of Arkansas. How about Chris Marshall, the 6'3" wide receiver?
0: Yep.
4: 8 catches, 104 yards against the Georgia defense. On the season, he's got 19 catches for 246 yards. That's somebody you can rely on. That's an older player that's been around for a while. He's somebody you can get the ball to, who can make plays. And I think offensively in the passing game, you've got to go to him early and often in this football game to establish something positive offensively. If you do that, you've got a chance to take the lead against Tulsa and don't look back.
0: You know, we've talked about, you know, Georgia having all the money and NIL. Of course, Utah didn't have more NIL money than us, and they beat us, you know, pretty handily. This is a matchup against Tulsa where you've got more money, you've got a deeper program, you've got a bigger history. You know, Mark, we used to play Tulsa as our season opener back when I played. So there's an expectation to win. You lose this game, not a good look. You know, even last year, you know, Ryan Silverfield at Memphis beat them 45-7. Of course, different team now, but really there's an expectation, right? Razorbacks are favored to win this game but Saturday night.
4: It's going to be tougher than most people think. You look at Tulsa, yeah, they had that big win against Oklahoma State, but at that time, you don't know how good Oklahoma State was. And they were able to turn it around. They were able to beat Oregon. But here's a team that's 3-0 right now, and they played a backup quarterback. Yep. They played fairly well last week. They had 3 touchdown passes. So they're not going to give up. They're not going to come in and roll over. It's going to be a hard-fought game. And Arkansas better buckle their chin straps. They better go out there and play like this is a very important game, not like it's Tulsa that we're going to roll over this football team and look forward to our next opponent in the SEC.
0: Yeah, I think you're exactly right, Mark. If you don't go out ready to play, they could beat you. I mean, this team is not good enough to go out there and just, you know, put the ball out there and think you're going to win. So, again, do want to thank Edwards Food Giant and Razorback Camper Sales for sponsoring Mark each week. Got some pretty good matchups, you know, around the country, Mark. You got 3 or 4 really, I think, you know, really quality games. We'll start, you know, you got Texas at number 14, Tennessee, Ole Miss at number 21, Florida. Florida is the favorite. You got Texas A&M at the LSU. Both those teams lost last week. They got to win. Missouri, number 19 at number 24, Mississippi State. That's a good one. You got number 20, Oregon at number 12, USC, number 17, Iowa at number 18, Michigan. So those are really 5 or 6 really good quality games. Which one intrigues you the most of those?
4: But don't forget about Oklahoma and Georgia. That's going to be a tough game.
0: Oh, yeah, that's right.
4: Yeah. One of those 17-10 games. But the one that I'm looking for is I'm trying to figure out Ole Miss and Florida. Florida is favored in that game. Ole Miss just beat LSU. They're a top-5 football team. How can Florida be favored with John Summerall? You know, this team's rolling. They're running the ball effectively. They're doing a pretty good job. But Trinidad Chambliss, everybody's talking about he's the best quarterback in the country. Every time I turn on a television show or a radio show, he's the best quarterback in the country. Well, he's got to do it consistently. And Kewan Lacy may not even play in this game. They're all-star running back. So it's got to be a lot of pressure on Mississippi going on the road, going to the Swamp. And I think it's going to be a lot closer than people think. And Florida may pull this off. Their defense is playing well. Their offense is running the ball. They've got a nice quarterback in Aaron Filo. He's completed 73% of his passes. This is going to be an interesting game to watch.
0: What about Tennessee? Nobody's talking about Tennessee. They've got a good quarterback, a freshman, a hostile environment for Texas to go in there and try to get a win. What do you think there?
4: It's a hostile environment, but Tennessee hasn't really played anybody. Furman, Georgia Tech, Kennesaw State. You look at Texas. They played the number one team in the country at the time, and they beat them in their place in Ohio State. In Texas, you've got Arch Manning. He's not having a great year. He's only completed 62% of his passes, but he's getting the job done. And this football team is just winning games. And for Sark, he doesn't care about how pretty they look winning games, just as long at the end of the game the scoreboard says that they won the football game, and that's what Texas' attitude is. Defense is doing a great job, and keep an eye on Cam Coleman. He's still doing a great job with Ryan Wingo catching the ball from Arch Manning.
0: Sort of a surprise, A&M getting beat last week by Kentucky, so they rolled into Baton Rouge a little wounded. Then you got LSU, who's licking their wounds after losing to Ole Miss. Who do you think wins that game?
4: I think it's going to be LSU winning at home, and I think the key is they've got to get better play out of their quarterback. The quarterback's throwing more interceptions than anybody else in the SEC, and I think going home is going to be big for them. The way that Texas A&M just got punked by Kentucky, that was really surprising to me. And I think it's one of those things, it's going to be, this one's going to go down to the fourth quarter, but, you know, playing LSU at home, it's not easy, but they can get it done at home. I think it's going to be a rebound game, and I think that this is going to be one of those games that LSU is going to fight back and find a way to win.
0: Got to talk some NFL. You know, we didn't get a chance to, Roger, last week when we were talking to Mark about the Washington-Dallas game, yeah, where Jaden Daniels goes down right off the bat, Mark. And this, I haven't heard. I guess he's going to be okay, I guess. He had the same injury last year. Cowboys needed that win. And what do you think about where the Cowboys are right now?
1: He chose them to go all the way.
4: Oh, come on, Roger. I did not pick them to go all the way. I picked them to go into the playoffs this year, and I think they will go to the playoffs this year. But if Jaden Daniels doesn't get hurt, they lose that game because he was roasting that defense, running the football, throwing the football until he got injured. Commanders were in control of that game. But the Cowboys came back and won the game. Jaden Daniels dislocates his elbow, and that's it. Cowboys, they've got to keep it going. They've got to continue to throw the ball and get the ball to CeeDee Lamb because he's their most explosive player on offense. And make sure that Dak Prescott is protected, and they'll do fine. They're going to get to the playoffs this year. I told you at the beginning of the season, they'll find a way.
1: Come on.
0: What did you
1: Thank
0: think,
1: you, Mark.
0: What did you think about Cleveland going down there and beating Tampa Bay?
4: I thought that was great. I like Baker Mayfield. I'm a big fan of Baker Mayfield. But the way that Cleveland was able to go down there and play and find a way to win that game, great win for the staff, great win for this team. And everybody, you know, Mike Tomlin gets on the air and says, well, the Browns will beat the Browns. Well, the Browns showed them they can win football games. Don't put an NFL team in the corner because every team in the NFL has great talent. It's just that the way that they play together and win football games. And everybody says, that's a terrible team. Well, they may be a terrible team, but that terrible team still has talent. And any given Sunday, they can find a way to win.
0: We're visiting with Mark May, brought to you by Edwards Food Giant. The meat people love those folks, and they've been so supportive of so many shows on the Buzz. And, of course, Razorback Camper Sales, three generations of ownership, oldest family-owned travel trailer and fifth-wheel dealership in the state of Arkansas. Too bad for a team like New York. You know, you get excited about the move as a head coach there. They came out, they obviously beat Dallas, and all of a sudden, boom, Jackson Dart is done for the season.
4: Well, in that game, regardless if he was healthy, I don't think they're going to beat the Rams in that game. But Jackson Dart, the thing is everybody's talking about, well, the way that the Giants handled it. He was on the sidelines, and they didn't think it was that serious. They didn't know. Baz, you know the situation. When you hurt a knee, stadiums don't have MRI machines. They have X-ray machines. And in the X-ray machine, you can't tell damage to ligaments and tendons. You just can't. You can take the knee test on the sideline to see if the knee is, if the joint is loose, but you don't know how badly it's damaged. Once you get the MRI, then you can tell exactly what's wrong with it, so you have to wait until you get back to your own facilities in your own hospital. So I knew that was going to take another day. It's unfortunate that it happened because they started off hot. The way they started off the season, running the football, throwing the football, protecting the quarterback in Jackson Dart, beating the Cowboys in their opener. You thought that the Giants were on a roll with John Harbaugh and finally getting this done. Well, now they've got Jameis Winston, and Jameis did not look good in that game. He stunk the place up when he came in and played. But now he's got a full week of playing with the number one offense. Instead of playing with the scout team, he's going to be running the offense the entire week. So he'll be a better football player this week and the following weeks to come.
1: He's going to eat the W's.
0: He's going to eat the W's. Is Kansas City back? Is this team going to go to have a chance to go to the Super Bowl? Look pretty good so far.
4: Absolutely. Patrick Mahomes looks like he's 100%. And you look at what they're doing with their running game, it's incredible. This offensive line, even with a free agent rookie tackle at left tackle, getting the job done in the first two games. And I watched them, and I kept my eye on them. I said, you know, this kid is a pretty doggone player. Got a lot of hustle. He's good in pass protection. He doesn't get, when he does get beat, he doesn't get his head down. He comes out the next play, shoulders high, heads high, goes after his opponent. I watched this team play defensively. Spagnuolo's got this defense going in the right direction. But once you have Patrick Mahomes back at 100% and you have a running game you can get the job done against anybody. And I think when you look at this football team, they're back being the Kansas City Chiefs. Defense, offense, special teams, running the football is the key for this football team. And Eric Bieniemy coming back as the assistant offensive coordinator and the run game coordinator definitely helps this Kansas City team because they're more physical on the offensive line and they're more physical running the football, and that's what Kansas City's needed the last few years.
0: Last thing for Mark May. Mark, we've had the touchdown club. We've had Emmitt Smith, Lynn Swan. This past week we had Doug Flutie. Got Jason Peters, who could be a first ballot NFL Hall of Famer. You know, he's in the league 21 years and made 9 or 10 Pro Bowls. First, want to give you a chance to say anything about Doug Flutie. What an amazing career he had, Mark. 21 years combined in a USFL, CFL, and NFL. But he did a great job. I didn't know if you had any connection or any thoughts on him as a player and a guy.
4: Great player, and he was always underestimated because of his size going into the NFL and Canadian Football League, but he always found a way to produce. If you talk about guys with huge hearts that don't have big bodies that can play in the NFL, that's the guy that's on the poster. And I've always been a fan of Doug Flutie, and I've always thought that watching him play, he could always make plays, and I can't believe he lasted that long in playing football in the CFL and the NFL, but he did, and he's done a terrific job. But what I'm more interested in, Baz, how come I didn't get invited to come down to the Touchdown Club to see President Clinton and Jerry Jones?
0: Oh, listen, it's the biggest, it took a lot of, I didn't certainly do it by myself. It took a lot of people that were involved in that. But I'm telling you, they're excited. You know, President Clinton doesn't get a chance to sit down and talk football. He loves it. I've been around him when he's done that. But I don't think he and Jerry have ever had a chance to sit down and go 45 minutes talking about the memories of being here in Arkansas together, you know, at the same time, him being the governor. You know, Mark, he was behind me every game I played at War Memorial. He was always there, so he loved football. And, of course, you know, the fact there's a connection there with Arkansas. And so Emmitt Smith, it's so funny, Mark, when I asked Emmitt, I said, Emmitt, what do you think about the combination of Jerry Jones and President Clinton coming to the Touchdown Club? He said, all I know, David, he said, your first question will be your last question because they don't need much urgency to talk. And so, yeah, we'll have probably 2,000-3,000 people there, Mark. It's going to be off the chart.
1: Record setting, Mark. Come down.
4: That'll be awesome. Hey, what, you got to tape that thing and keep that thing and make sure you file that in the library because for generations to come, nobody's been able to have those two guys sit down together in an environment like this.
0: Yeah, I appreciate that, Mark. Well, hey, buddy, great stuff as always.
1: Thanks,
0: have a great
1: Mark.
0: Weekend, and we'll talk to you next week.
4: All right, guys. Go Hawks.
0: All right, go Hawks. Thanks, Hawks. Mark. Mark May. How good is he?
1: He's
0: boom, boom, boom. Just
2: he
0: like
2: a
5: personal
2: pistol,
5: friend.
2: Wasn't he?
0: He's so always prepared, and that's why, you know, Edwards Food Giant has been a sponsor of him for so long. And, of course, Razorback Camper Sales joined up this year with
1: him. You know what? I don't think he wanted to admit. He did admit about the Cowboys going to playoffs. But, you know, this week's game could be.
0: Well, they're playing in Rio de Janeiro, right?
1: It could be a pregame for the Super Bowl.
0: Playing
1: precursor.
0: Baltimore?
1: Yeah. No. The Cowboys. They're playing in Houston.
0: Oh, I thought they were playing Baltimore.
1: I don't think so.
0: Huh? Are you sure?
1: No.
0: I might have read that wrong. Let's see. Baltimore versus Dallas at Rio de Janeiro.
1: Today. This weekend.
0: Yes.
1: Well, I saw the Houston game.
0: Okay.
1: I'm looking at FanDuel.
0: Okay. Well, I know something's wrong here.
1: Okay.
0: If you've got Caden Christian, go ahead and put him up if you got him.
3: Caden Kittler started in all 11 games he appeared in last year. The Texas native returns this season for the first year
6: October
3: of the
6: 4th.
3: Ryan Silverfield.
6: Week ahead.
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0: Good morning, Caden.
7: Good morning, guys. How are you doing?
0: Doing great, man. Hey, when I texted him this morning, I said, "Hey, Captain." You know, because we're captains.
1: Sure.
0: We have that bond together, Captain. Let's first talk about Georgia. I saw, even though it was not the outcome you wanted, it was not the score you wanted, I did see some good things happening. I thought y'all pass protected at times against a really elite defensive line. Made some completions and show what you could do when you gave time to the quarterbacks and receivers. But we're back to that running game issue, Caden. What's the evaluation of the run game against Georgia, and what are you looking at from a run game against Tulsa?
7: Yeah, we just need to get more push up front. You know, we're not reestablishing the line of scrimmage. So, you know, that's something we've been focusing on this week, you know, getting more of a push. Because if we get a 5-yard push, man, that's a 5-yard run right there. So, it all starts with us. And, you know, like I said, that's something we're looking forward to going into Tulsa.
0: Is that more of a, again, I was a defensive player. Is that a mental part of it, just as far as that, from a technique standpoint? And you ran the ball better last year than you did this year. And so what's the difference, you think? Is it a technique? Is it a mental approach, or a combination?
7: Yeah, I think it's a combination. You know, when we have a double team, we got to dominate that double team. And then when we have a one-on-one, we just got to win our one-on-one. So, you know, it goes both hands or both ways with mental and physical. You got to mentally know that you're about to move this guy against his own will. And physically, you know, you got to have the right technique to do it. So, you know, something we've been stressing this week is, you know, just getting your pads down. You know, we saw on film last week that we were a little too high. So, you know, pad level is something we've been stressing. And then, we're starving for a win. So, you know, that's something we've been focusing on in the mental aspect as well.
0: Yeah, you guys are favored, I think, by 7.5 against Tulsa. Tulsa, back when I played, Kate, it was always the first game of the year when we played Tulsa. So there was an expectation of, hey, we're the better program, we've got the better history, we should win the game. I think that's expected now, this Saturday night, even though, you know, you've had the last two games have not gone your way. And so I think there is an expectation. You get another game at home. It's a 7 o'clock night game. You get the new lights in the stadium. And like you said, I think you guys are hungry for a win. And if you go out there and play like you're capable of, there's no question you're going to win the game.
7: Yeah, you know, we showed great strides in our team, how we play as a team last week in Georgia. So if we just keep taking steps forward, you know, it's going to be a better year than what we put on display the first couple games. So, you know, I'm excited for that. But I am excited to see the lights in the new stadium. There's nothing like an SEC night game. So, you know, I know Tulsa's excited to come play here. You know, I'm playing one of my best friends that I was roommates with at UCF, honestly. Or actually, he's a long snapper at Tulsa. So we've been kind of texting back and forth, talking crap all week. So it's going to be a fun game.
0: Well, you know, this is not the sort of the typical Tulsa team. They're 3-0. They got votes for the top 25. Beat a pretty darn good Oklahoma State team that turned around and beat Oregon the other day. So they come in confident. They come in with a little swagger. And so you guys obviously just can't walk out there and expect to win. You guys are going to have to bring your A game.
7: Yeah, no, I mean, anything can happen in any college football game. So we're not going out there expecting to win, but we are going out there with extreme confidence and ourselves and our program. So, you know, Tulsa's a really well-coached team. They're a great team this year, so it's going to be a good challenge for us, like every game this year.
0: Well, buddy, we'll make it short and sweet. Get out there and get you a W. I'll probably see you after the game or during the game, whichever. And have a great game, get a win, and we'll talk to you next week.
7: Yes, sir. Sounds good. Go Hogs.
0: Go Hogs. Yes, that is Caden Kittler, brought to you by J. Martin Law, fourth generation Arkansan, lawyer for 28 years. Remember, he has a lawyer's mind and a pastor's heart. How about that?
1: Absolutely. We appreciate his support. We absolutely do.
0: It's sort of not easy. By the way, if you just joined the show, we're on the road at Whitehall and Hunter's Refuge, 7013 Dollarway Road, talking with David and Chandler Farrell. It's tough, you know, when you're talking to a guy like that, that, you know, you know, you hadn't looked good, and you sort of got to, you know, you don't want to beat him up, but you want to just bring it up. And he was honest.
1: Said, are you easier on the football player, the baseball, and the basketball? Because, you know, there's a kinship with the football player and the captain, you know, because we have blown for a while, and it's just tough for the football player.
0: Good
1: but the baseball and the basketball, yeah. But the baseball and the basketball, I mean, there's more games that are coming, so it's easier to put something behind you to come back and let's focus on the other. You have to do that here. But, I mean, he's very good at being on here and talking with us and all that. I think he's been reserved where he's not.
0: No,
1: he
0: has to be honest. You tell him, you look at the film, you're not running the ball. And, you have to say at some point you got to run the ball. Yeah. And he's right. Listen, you're not getting a push. And, you know, you did last year. Yeah. And so maybe the guys that they had last year, maybe he's not playing as well. But a lot of his technique, in other words, if you look at the technique, they're standing up high. Mm. You're never going to win a battle when you're standing up high. And so, they got to play well. Listen, we don't want to lose this game. It is already ugly enough as it is out there.
1: But if they can get that push that you're talking about, then there's that little confidence that goes back into that little engine that says, I think I can. They go, I can do this. I can move a.
0: Did you hear that? Did you hear what he's doing right there? What do you call it? What was it? The little one?
1: Little engine that says that.
0: Little engine.
1: Can, yeah.
0: You know, I got to thinking when Mark May was talking about Doug Flutie, Roger Scott is the Doug Flutie of radio. Wow. He is the Doug Flutie of radio. Maybe a little.
1: He's a champion.
0: Champion. Maybe
1: multi-champion.
0: Maybe a little undersized.
1: Multifaceted.
0: But so
1: in
0: talented.
1: Pass and run.
0: No, so talented.
1: Listen, I like it. I like it. I like the way that he compliments me with whatever's underlining pushes me forward.
0: You're going to be at Mainline Sports Bar
1: yep.
0: tonight, so hanging out.
1: Come hang out with us. We have great grub, great food, great wings. My favorite ranch dry rub are just there, so I'm looking forward to that.
0: So this is a place when you come into Hunter's Refuge that even if you don't plan to buy something, mm-hmm. you cannot walk out of here without buying something because there's deals everywhere. Everything's almost on sale here, and all of a sudden you walk in, you go, I didn't really expect to get that, but oh, I like that, and it's discounted,
1: dude. They have the bug gun over here.
0: The bug gun
1: with the salt.
0: Yes.
1: We've seen the rifle. There's a pistol over there. Can you imagine walking out with the sound of a Clint Eastwood movie?
0: You're out on your back deck.
1: You're out on the back deck, and you're shooting salt at that fly. Does it kill the fly or stun them? Do you know?
2: I think it kills. Yep, sorry.
1: It's okay. I think it's okay to kill the fly.
0: Yeah.
1: I think it's more humane than the SWAT.
0: Now, an interesting thing is we go to break. You guys, for the first time, changed the date of the big sale. And it's because you guys are going on a hunting trip.
2: Yep, we're going on a big elk hunt to New Mexico. So we had to move the whole sale because of that.
0: So that's pretty amazing. Now, you've got an elk up here, but you did not kill the elk.
2: I didn't.
0: Yeah. So
1: I asked him about that because I was telling the story when Samantha and I, during COVID, when I went out to my sister's house, I was still sick, and I woke up just in time to see this massive animal cross in front of the vehicle. Sam was driving.
0: They're massive.
1: Huge.
0: Yeah.
1: Huge.
0: But, you know, I've always made the point, you know, I went up to, what's the place in Arkansas where they, Ponca, first time, and I saw them, and they're just lumbering, walking. So I was like, what's so difficult about killing a darn elk that's walking one mile an hour? But I'm sure in the wild they're a little bit different. But that's a big deal if you guys move the sale date.
2: Oh, yeah.
0: Did both mamas agree to this? The wives agree to this?
2: Yeah. Okay. They don't be
1: it's a guy trip.
2: Counter,
1: it's a guy trip, man.
0: Well, don't forget, if you go to their website, huntersrefuge.com or the Facebook page, get that 20% discount and come in here and use it on clothing and shoes. Yeah.
1: And Christian has our question of the day, guys. Of course, I'm thinking, other than the Razorback Tulsa game, he's got, which game are you most looking forward to seeing this weekend? Is it Ole Miss, Florida, Texas, Tennessee, A&M, or LSU?
0: Have a preference. I'm intrigued by the LSU A&M game. We got to play A&M the following week. Somebody's got to lose again.
1: You just said somebody's going to lose two in a row.
0: But I think it's also the fact that Florida's 3-0 for the first time since I think 2004 or something. You know, so they look impressive and can Ole Miss have another good game in a row. So I'm not so quick. Watch out, Tennessee.
1: You just watch named out. Every one of them.
0: Watch out, Tennessee.
1: You just did.
0: Watch
1: you
0: out
1: didn't give. All right, give me one more. The fourth one is other. What's the other one? Let me go ahead and add it for you. Conway and Florida State.
0: UCA.
1: Let's keep
0: that's
1: up
0: right.
1: with that one. Yeah.
0: When we come back, we'll give away a couple more races.
1: You just did a John Neighbors.
0: What's that?
1: I'm not saying that my sources are telling me that something's going to happen, but they're saying that something might be happening. Might not be today or tomorrow. Could be a decade from now. But I'm telling you right
0: he's
1: now,
0: guaranteed
1: something
0: gonna...
1: I guarantee will happen. I like the way you think. You know what? And who knew that you were the deep throat for John Neighbors?
0: Hey, don't forget, go to Hogs Plus and watch Beyond Regulation. If you want a feel-good hour, watch the story of Matt Jones and that unbelievable season for him and where he became a legend, and then the 7 overtime game, which was so amazing and draining.
1: It was great to see Matt Jones. He's more outgoing.
0: Oh, my gosh, like how young he was.
1: He's
0: 18 years old.
1: When they're talking to him, when they're talking to him and he's making comments. You know, he's more reserved. I mean, he's opened up a lot. Radio's helped him out a great deal.
0: He's got a big beard.
1: It's a massive beard.
0: Massive beard. All right, let's get us to contestant for Razorback tickets. Don't go away. 7:33 live from Hunter's Refuge.
5: Still on the sidelines? 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
5: In Major League Baseball last night, the Padres beat the Dodgers 5-1 to snap Los Angeles' 11-home-game winning streak, while also taking sole possession of the top wildcard spot in the National League. San Diego needs just one win or a Diamondbacks loss to clinch their third straight playoff berth, something they haven't done in franchise history. Arizona beat Colorado to keep their wildcard hopes alive. At 84 wins, they are 3 games back of the Phillies and the Cubs with 4 games to go. The teams right behind the Padres in the National League wildcard race both lost last night. The Cubs have dropped 2 in a row to the Marlins, losing 3-2 last night, while the Phillies lost to the Brewers 4-1. Cubs and the Phillies are both tied at 87 wins. I'm Christian Weaver with the Buzz Radio Network.
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8: Cooler weather continues today. In fact, cooler today than it was yesterday, thanks to a lot of high cirrus clouds moving through the sky. All in all, partly cloudy and just a high of 82 in Little Rock. Tonight, remaining partly cloudy, cooling off to 62 overnight. Some places could see the 50s. Then tomorrow, mostly sunny, up to 87. For the Buzz Radio Network, I'm meteorologist Pat Walker.
9: Thursday on The Zone, we will do I Did Not See That Coming. 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

0: All right, 7:38 here at Hunter's Refuge. Got the kiddos here, if you will. They're young adults now, but Chandler and Michael Lynn. Good morning, Michael Lynn. How are you?
1: Good morning. How are y'all doing?
0: Good to see you.
1: You too.
0: Saw you with Melinda yesterday.
1: Yes, that was fun. She's the best.
0: Yeah, so we understand now that
2: Melinda was back again? A second time?
1: She's been here twice, but the first time is when we did all the videos.
2: Oh, gotcha.
0: Yes, yeah, sir. It's always great to be over here for the big sale. The big sale was started yesterday. We always like to see people rushing in the door. We missed that yesterday. Obviously, maybe y'all have worked out something with The Point. It's our sister station.
2: Yeah. There he is right there.
0: Yeah.
2: Hey, there he is.
0: Tim.
2: There's our Benedict Wilson.
0: Yeah, we're excited about being involved with the $1,000 giveaway. They go, no, that's The Point.
2: Oh.
0: What?
3: Yeah. We support both of you guys.
0: All right.
2: Thank you.
3: We love everyone.
2: You know what? That's what mom and dad say to y'all. We love you both.
3: We love everyone.
2: We love you both. We have our favorite.
1: Yeah.
2: We love you both. We'll never say.
1: We're here at 5 a.m. for y'all.
0: It's a great point.
1: That's true. That's a pretty good point.
0: That's true. There is so much. I'm just looking at you. Look at the turtle box. The speakers are so
2: that's what we first heard about.
0: Yeah, they're so good. And you get look at those big the safes for guns.
2: And on the other side, you've got a 40% off yellow tag sale going on the clothing
1: exactly.
2: over there.
0: It is a great sale if you want to save some money. Would you guys like to help somebody win some Razorback tickets?
3: We'd love to.
0: All right, let's play the open one more time again if you can there, Christian, for Match Game.
2: Christian's all over it, man.
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2: I love that right there. He has to go, let's play the Match Game.
0: He goes, the Match Game.
2: And then when you're talking about a funeral home, he has to bring it up. Let's play the Match Game. 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
0: You know,
2: we're all your loved ones.
3: That's good.
0: Christian, you know that we are the only sports show in the history of radio to do live broadcast, more than one, a full four-hour show from a funeral home.
2: That's right.
0: We actually did that twice.
2: Sure did.
0: And,
3: how'd that
0: go? You know, some people may find that a little strange.
2: Some
0: we
2: people
0: didn't.
2: Do.
0: We didn't.
2: No, we got to be hands-on. We helped put a few linings and caskets. We got to see how that works.
3: It's getting concerning.
0: Yeah. But Roller Funeral Home is so, wow. What's going on in there, man?
2: Yeah.
0: What's
2: are you
0: Wayne, what are you doing?
5: I'm starting to eat breakfast.
3: Can you put the phone up to your ear?
0: Can you get off speaker for us?
2: Get off speaker.
0: Are you there?
5: Okay, is that better?
0: There we go.
2: It's 100% better.
0: There we go. Are you ready to play for some tickets?
2: Good luck, Wayne.
5: Yes, I'm ready.
0: All right. Do want to thank Renata Jenkins Byler, as I mentioned, from Roller Funeral Homes. All right, here's the deal. Give us a chance to get our answer, Wayne, before you give us yours, and hopefully we'll get a match, and you can be there for kickoff 7 o'clock in Fayetteville Saturday night. Here we go. We're going to go, because of the weather change, we're going to go cold blank.
2: Cold blank.
0: A lot of different directions you could go here. We'll let you guys think about it a little bit. Christian, do you have your answer?
3: Got it.
0: Well, Roger, do you have yours?
2: I do.
0: Michael Lynn, you have yours?
1: Working on it.
0: Okay, she's working on it. She's not sure. Chandler? You got
3: good to go.
0: You good?
3: Yep, good
0: okay,
3: to go.
0: Okay, we got to just get one of us to match him, and he's going to Fayetteville. Wayne, what is your answer?
5: Yeah.
0: Cold blank.
5: Cold weather.
0: Cold weather.
2: Great answer.
0: All right, let's go. Michael Lynn, what do you have?
1: I want to say mine was cold weather.
0: I listened to you. Wow. There you go. How about that? What did you have?
3: I had cold air.
0: Cold air.
1: Oh, okay,
0: Christian, what did you have?
3: I had cold front.
0: Cold front. Oh, very good. Roger, what did you have?
2: I had cold snap.
0: Cold snap.
2: Cold
0: very
2: snap.
0: Good.
2: Cold snap.
0: I had three. I had cold play.
2: Yeah.
3: Okay.
2: Oh, nice.
0: Yeah.
2: Nice.
0: I had cold sore.
2: Ooh. Whoa.
0: And I
3: had. It's going down here.
0: I had cold cuts.
2: Cold cuts.
0: Oh. Yeah. How about that?
2: Wow.
0: So the weather, Michael Lynn, it's amazing how you made that connection. Wayne, you were going to Fayetteville, buddy. Congratulations.
2: Yeah, way to go, Wayne. Now get back to building them caskets. Awesome. Well, hold on and let Christian tell you how to get your ticket.
5: Win games to football.
3: Oh, it's that way.
0: Yeah,
3: he was on for like 8 minutes one time, and he didn't understand the game one time. I remember that.
0: Gotcha. Well, we're glad you got it done.
2: Yeah, thanks for listening to us.
3: Go back on hold.
0: Nice. Roger, I was going to mention, today is the anniversary, on this day in 1977, Love Boat debuted. Can you remember the

0: I thought he was going to be making another one.
1: That is incredible.
2: Are you kidding me? You're not getting that on Bobby Bones' point.
3: You're not getting that.
2: Bobby Bones can't do that.
3: You're not getting that on the point either.
2: That's right. Rick Steele's not doing that.
3: Rick Steele, which is a made-up name.
2: Talented radio man in America.
3: I'm the Flutie. I'm the Flutie.
2: He's the Doug Flutie of radio.
4: I'm very impressed.
3: Thank you very much.
2: That's what a Heisman Trophy radio guy does. He does the Love Boat song.
3: You called in off the bench immediately.
2: You did. I knew.
3: Get in there and do it.
2: Listen, we didn't talk about him doing that. He just was ready.
1: We really didn't.
2: I know. It's just like, it's like me coming up to the line of scrimmage. I'm the quarterback. I look over there and I see Roger and I see the coverage. Mm-hmm. I'm looking at him. He knows. He looks at me. Get ready to go deep. He's running a post route.
3: The Love Boat.
2: All right, we'll take a break and come back here and visit with the folks, fine folks here at Hunter's Refuge. Just don't forget, huntersrefuge.com is the website where you can get the 20% coupon. And that's clothing and shoes, right? I mean, you've got boots. I mean, you've got a great boot selection from kids to women's to men. And you also have regular shoes, right?
4: I mean, that's the best side over there is clothing and footwear.
2: Yeah, yeah. Well, remember, this is we made the joke is that I had to go to Europe to find out about Carhartt.
3: What?
2: You know? Yeah, I had to forget it. I can't remember if I was in Italy or where, but I said, hey, that looks, don't I recognize Carhartt? She goes, Jessica's like, you don't know what Carhartt is? I said, no, should I know? She goes, yes, everybody's wearing. I said, well, I did. And of course, Carhartt's not cheap either, right?
1: I mean, it's not as bad as some brands.
2: Okay.
1: It's kind of a working man's.
2: It was in Italy. You know, it's like, wow.
1: It got super trendy.
2: Trendy, they call it.
4: Trends are always there first, and then they come here.
3: Well, they got jeans, they got shirts, they got
2: everything.
1: Well, I mean, it began as like a working man's.
5: Yeah, it's
1: like
5: an upper scale Dickies a little bit, right?
1: Yeah,
2: exactly. Yeah.
3: I think when they first started out, did they not start out at co-ops? Is that where it was?
1: And then they just got super trendy, ended up in Paris.
2: Yeah, that's what I'm saying. That's where I think I saw it was one of the European towns.
3: That's right. What is that? So
2: did want to mention that David, your pops, I asked what do the grandkids call him? It's the same name that Sully has, Steve Sullivan. It's the same name that Doug Flutie has. Mm-hmm. Papa.
4: Papa.
2: Yep. Papa. Papa's a hot thing now. And what is your Roger
3: Stone?
2: What are you?
3: I'm Pop Pop.
2: You're Pop Pop.
3: Pop Pop.
2: Isn't that sweet? Yeah. I'm not a granddad.
3: I'm not even a dad. I don't think you know that. With face recognition right now, somebody's looking at you.
2: All right. More tickets to give away. Also, too, coming up in the 8 o'clock hour, we're going to visit with Coach Cox, the tennis coach from Arkansas, that sort of helped, you know, stand up for Arkansas tennis and get it back up there. And there's a great tournament coming to Arkansas, coming to Little Rock next weekend. Some of the top tennis programs in America, including the Razorbacks. We'll visit with them coming up in the 8 o'clock hour. So don't go away. 7:45 live here at Hunter's Refuge in Whitehall.

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3: Vote yes on issue three.
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13: the boys from Morning Mayhem.
14: That's right. Oh. Nobody knows music. Give me all your other shows. Yep. As I mentioned, the guy over there in Nashville, which we have a lot of respect for, he's a radio guy with music. Our guys can sing better than any other show in America.
15: You don't need a band.
14: Don't need a band.
15: Don't need a band, Randy. That's right.
14: Roger Scott, Justin Moore, and Christian Weaver. That trio is unbelievable.
15: You've heard of the Highwaymen. I don't know what we are.
14: 661-1037 is the number.
15: What's this song?
14: Papa Was a Rolling Stone. Papa. Very nice there, Christian. See, again, how many producers are going to be quick enough to do that? None.
15: None. Well, Justin had one. Oh, no. He's ours now.
14: I did think it was an interesting question. If you just joined the show, we're on the road in Whitehall. Tomorrow it'll be a split show. I'll be in Fayetteville. Roger will be here in Little Rock. He's doing Mainline Sports Bar trivia tonight. Go over there and be a part of that, 6:30 to 8. Yeah. Got football on tonight while in the background while you're playing.
15: Yeah, we got giveaways as well from Family Market giving me a $25 gift card to their store to give away, to 30 for third for a $30 gift card from Oakland for third, 50 for second, and a $100 gift card. card for first place.
14: Gotcha. Very cool. We're here at Hunter's Refuge, and one of the things we were talking with Chandler and Michael Lynn, you were asking about the Touchdown Club, and that's a good question. What's the most pressure? You said, what was the most pressure I've ever felt with a guest?
5: Yep, with a guest.
14: I think the most was Peyton Manning, because Peyton Manning came in with, you know, basically, here are the questions you're supposed to ask. In which I don't blame him for that.
15: Oh, really?
14: He was, you know, he's a control guy, and I would be the same way. I could be some rube that, you know, is going to be, you know, have no clue what I'm doing. He had to trust me. And so when I said, I've got your questions. I'm going to have some other questions. And, you know, he was like, I've got those because I want this to be an entertaining deal. And I said, gotcha. So there was pressure there because he's such a professional. Mm-hmm. You know, he is a detail, and I am too, but it went great. But this next one, obviously, we got Jason Peters is coming to Monday, yeah, which I think will be really interesting. Roger, he was in Beyond Regulation on Hawks Plus last night. So good. You got to watch that. He's going into the Arkansas Hall of Honor. It's Friday night, Roger, and Tony Boo. I may try to get Tony on the show tomorrow. He's going in the Hall of Honor tomorrow. But Jason Peters, and then, of course, John Tyson after that, which would be interesting with all the money talk going on. And then it's Bill Clinton and Jerry Jones. That one, there's certainly, I feel pressure to, because that's such a great opportunity. I'm not nervous about it. I just want to make sure. I just hope I can help that, do the best I can to make that deliver what it's capable of.
5: Yeah. Oh, yeah.
14: Those two can probably have some amazing answers. Just got to keep it flowing. Yeah. And both of them have, you know, I'm sure, you know, ideas they want to share. So just got to manage that. If you can say you can manage it, you're just trying to keep the flow yeah, going. And so that will be, and then I think, Roger, we're up to 2,000, 2,500 people already. If you want to get tickets, you can still get general admission tickets.
15: That's 1,500 on the floor.
14: 1,500 on the floor, another 4,000. Yeah, another 1,000 up top in general admission. Great working with Jana and Michael Marion over there. Yeah. But that's going to be exciting. And then after that, got the Wally Hall, Toast to Roast.
15: Over there, you know that?
14: Yeah. Yeah, the parking, yeah, we'll have a parking layout, but a lot of details in that thing, Secret Service, all the things.
5: Yeah.
14: It's, you know, the Touchdown Club, this is taking another level when you're dealing with Secret Service, and you have the, hey, what's this, Rog? You got mags. You got five mags down low, five mags up top.
15: Mothers,
14: you gotta wand everybody. You gotta make sure they don't have a weapon.
15: Oh,
14: hey, guess what? This, no butter knives. No butter knives.
15: Is that right?
14: That is right. How about that?
15: That's
14: the little things you don't think about.
15: So are everybody just get a spork?
14: I think so. I guess so. Or eat with your hands.
15: How about that? Well, I think we've done it.
14: Yeah.
15: I think the interesting part is that you've never had to deal with Secret Service before. And also, you've got a president that's coming in, too.
14: Yeah, I've had the chance, you know, because of Jenny Osborne.
15: Oh, that's
14: I had multiple presidents. And
15: I just did a joke. It was pretty bad.
14: I'm sorry.
15: It's okay.
14: Yeah.
15: It was having to deal with Secret Service. I was sent for Jerry Jones. And then you also have a president coming in. It didn't fly. Not everything sticks.
14: The other big story is the story that the national article that Hunter Yurecek did with Brett McMurphy yesterday. It was on Three, which is a paywalled site where you
15: I wouldn't have known about it except for a blurb that somebody would have had it on it. I'm not buying it because
14: frugal. Yeah, somebody can share their story with you, but that guy's going to be on Bo and Chuck today, and so everybody's hammering Chuck and Bo. Is what do you call it? State run radio. It was a very kind piece, fine. If that writer wants to write that way, but
15: there's
14: definitely
15: video,
14: a nice piece.
15: There's video of Chairman. Chuck, last week or the week before when, who was it that called their show and they were kind of being a little bit negative, and Chuck is giving them the cut the phone sign.
14: Oh, that's right. I forgot about that.
15: Don't want to talk about that. He was just saying it was being negative about Hunter and the university or whatever it is. And
14: he's in a tough situation because he's the play-by-play guy for Arkansas. So, and, of course, Bo created Hogs Plus. And
15: he did.
14: I get it.
15: You see, Chairman Barrett is telling them to shut it down.
14: D3 Auto Sales text line. Someone says, I want to hear Seven Bridges Road by Roger, Justin, and Christian.
16: There are seven bridges road.
14: Boom.
17: Now, we used to drive. You guys have mastered it.
14: How about that? No, those are the wrong words. Those are the wrong. But you used to drive Tommy crazy.
15: We could change them.
14: That was from the Eagles. And
15: you know, which is funny you say that. I'm listening to a video of a ZZ Top on the way down. I'm trying to get amped up, and it's LeGrand. But now, they're going on. If I did, it's not because I can't hear. I would need closed caption because I don't know what the words are to that. And the Texas town. And that's all I know.
14: Yeah. I know. That's it.
15: I don't understand. Yeah. I don't know how to read. So you got to make up your own words.
14: I did want to say before we go to break real quick, anything you want to say about the sale that you need to, that we haven't mentioned, anything in particular that's a really good deal that maybe people need to be aware of?
5: Y'all been doing a great job, I think. Did y'all mention the giveaway that we're doing this year?
14: Yeah, the $2,000. You got to come. You got to be boots on the ground here to get that right, though.
15: Yeah, why not?
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5: We do. 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We have thousands of pieces of poncho in store. So everybody needs to come out and see those.
15: And Burley Bow is for kids.
5: It is.
14: Burley Bow. Burley Bow. So it says here, I'm a blue-collar guy. I've worn Carhartt my whole life. A couple years ago, I was on vacation in Italy. Little did I know I'd been wearing high fashion on the job site.
15: How about that? Are they just zipper? Do they have button?
5: They have both.
15: I want to say I did because I'm a button fly guy, and I didn't realize that. I used to wear Carhartts because they had a great boot cut.
14: There's so much in this store. 25,000 square feet right here. And people come from all over the state to see this. So,
5: and it's important to note that if you want to come get Carhartt, we have that 20% off coupon on our website.
14: All right.
5: So they can use that.
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23: A Saline County Sheriff's detective has resigned as he faces DWI charges. We're told Detective Christopher McCauley responded to the large fight on North Tatani Road over the weekend, where a Bauxite High School senior was injured and later died. A second detective smelled alcohol on McCauley, and he was given a breath alcohol test. It showed that he was nearly double the legal limit. He was arrested and resigned the next day. And a new tool at North Little Rock's Layman Line Library is teaching future drivers the rules of the road before they even get behind the wheel. 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
24: A much cooler day thanks to a lot of high cirrus clouds in our sky today. Good morning, everybody. It'll be partly cloudy with just a high of 82 today in Little Rock. Tonight, still partly cloudy and cool, down to 62. Tomorrow, mostly sunny. It'll warm up to 87. For the Buzz Radio Network, I'm meteorologist Pat Walker.
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1: There's an old saying in Tennessee. 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
3: All right. It is 8:06 on this Thursday, September 24th. A couple things. So Roger will be at Mainline Sports Bar tonight, 6:30 to 8:00.
4: Yes, sir.
3: 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Be a good time. Go over there and have some fun with a lot of great people. You got football in the background, NFL, college going on.
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3: I will head to Fayetteville today. I'll do the show there in the morning. We'll have the Chancellor on.
5: Okay.
3: Amongst others, and maybe Tony Bua and our normal Friday crew. We are on the road. We've got some special guests we're getting ready to talk to here in just a second, but just wanted to make mention, we're at Hunter's Refuge. Everybody pretty much knows about this store. 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They started yesterday. It goes through a Saturday. You basically have almost the whole store on discount, right? To Chandler, or, I'm sorry, Michael Lynn.
5: Yep.
3: The whole store. I know Mom is listening. She goes, mention some of the products. Well, you've got 9,000 products,
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6: What?
3: 9mm pistols. $120 off. You got the $2,000 shopping spree. Yes.
6: These sound like going out of business.
5: Yes. No, thankfully, we're not.
6: Outstanding.
5: Also, on Friday and Saturday, we have our Drake factory reps are going to be on site. So they have a tent doing some giveaways. They're doing that $1,000 giveaway.
3: So now, Drake's already been here for the concert, right?
6: Right.
5: Yeah,
3: no, different Drake.
5: Different Drake.
3: I'm sorry.
6: No Drake tickets.
5: But no, they're going to be here. And honestly, it felt good this morning.
3: We need a jacket.
5: So we got tons of jackets, hoodies on sale.
7: Yeah, a lot of clothing on sale, too. We didn't talk about that, but that's.
6: Listen, you got Razorback stuff on sale here.
7: And let me tell
5: you, we're closing that out.
6: Let me tell you something. That's a good season discount at 25%.
7: That is.
6: Yeah, very good.
3: Everything that you could think of to wear or use for outdoors, hunting, whatever, you know, not even just hunting, just being outdoors.
5: Casual.
3: So anyway, you just got to come to the store. The $2,000 giveaways, you're going to be doing that, but have to come to the store to be a part of those, right?
6: Just be present.
3: Let's go to the Hodges Glass, Little Rock Glass Hotline, Roger, and talk to two guys. I think we talked with both of them. I know we talked with Coach Cox. I don't know if we talked with Jack or not when all this stuff was going on about the about the tennis program at Arkansas. Would you mind playing a little Razorback fight song for me? Just bring them in because they're both former Razorbacks. If you have that handy.
8: Let's go on.
3: There we go. Glad to have on the Hodges Glass, Little Rock Glass Hotline, Robert Cox, former Razorback head tennis coach, 1987 to 2013. That's 26 seasons. Maybe it's 1988. It's one of those two. We'll get that right. But a great coach, great guy. And then also Jack Lankford, who played at Arkansas as well. 3 seasons there. Good morning, gentlemen. How are you guys?
8: What's going on, man? Appreciate you having us.
3: You bet. That's Jack and Coach Cox. I guess the last time we talked to you, you were fighting for the life of the Arkansas tennis program. Very exciting that the battle was won and the tennis program is back. I don't know if he got you back on the show post success, but What has been the result of getting the program back? I know that's one of the reasons we're going to talk about what's happening next weekend, that you do have a tennis program, but what has been the response and

0: of people wanting to give and get more involved, even more so than they were before you had the program.
1: Hey, thanks for having me on. And yeah, I think the last time we talked, we were in those 3 or 4 weeks when we didn't have a program. So I appreciate your support and giving us a voice. And before I forget, you got me fired up to get in my truck and head down to Hunter's Refuge. My God.
2: Sounds like you're very nice. Well, thank you.
0: very nice, Robert.
1: But no, we're very pleased. The program couldn't be in a better place. After bringing the program back after about 3 or 4 weeks, we had a tremendous response from not only our alums or donors or just fans of tennis of Arkansas, really stepped up to the plate. And we're just so happy that the program is back on firm ground. Couldn't be stronger. I will say, it's a testament to the two coaches, Coach Edwadia and Coach Clary, because when all this was going down, we were the men's staff. I keep on saying we, you know, like I was coaching, but they were in the middle of the NCAA tournament. Program was dropped in season, and but I couldn't be more proud. Those players represented Arkansas so well at the NCAA tournament, and then the transfer portal opened up during all this. But getting back to my point, it's a testament to these two coaches because not one player left the Arkansas team, both men and women. It's a great culture, but they saw what was going on. They saw the support, and not one of them left. And they very easily could have jumped ship. But the program is on solid ground, and we're just couldn't be more pleased. And we're just happy that our voices were heard.
0: I tell you, it sounds like it's galvanized the tennis community, Jack, to you know, more than maybe what you had before. I think the tennis, you know, once you lose something, you appreciate it a lot more, even if it was just for a few weeks, and all of a sudden you realize, man, we gotta promote what we're doing. We gotta continue to raise money. And Jack, I know you were instrumental in banging the drum too and making calls. And but have you seen the same thing, sort of a resurgence to go, man, we got to do even more to even do better what we had with the tennis program?
3: Absolutely, Baz. You hit the nail on the head, man. I mean, this is Razorback tennis community. And here's the thing that's great is, I mean, you know, it wasn't just the Razorback tennis community. This affected the tennis community as a whole. So you had, like, you know, non-Razorback alumni, tennis players in general, even people that didn't play tennis, get involved.
0: Right.
3: And if that doesn't galvanize the state and just restore your faith in humanity, and like Coach Cox says, you know, he's being a little modest, but you remember him telling you about that quote? He coached us to be gladiators. We just don't use swords. We use rackets. If we pop a string, we got another one. We're good. We got lots of rackets.
0: I like that.
3: So, you know, I mean, that's what we do. We just come armed, man. And that's the thing. And you know, it's such a small world, but, you know, I'm proud to say, but, you know, the head coach for the Hogs is Jay Uwadia, my former teammate. He was Coach Cox's 1996 team captain. So we had already started the process since he was named head coach of, man, really, really getting the Razorback alumni on. We've got groups coming in there. We're using the suite up there. I mean, we have no real measuring stick, but I can tell you right now, our attendance has got to be top three in the SEC. You get 250 people, that may not sound like a lot, but when they're screaming their heads off in the Razorback indoors and we're calling the Hogs and yelling Arkansas and Razorbacks, and yours truly is on the mic, yeah, let's go.
0: Well, and that's one of the things you're calling about today. Next week, you get a chance to see the Arkansas tennis team here in Little Rock. It's the annual Rockstar Passes Collegiate Tennis Challenge, and it benefits Goodness Village and St. Jude Children's Research Hospital. And you've got listen to these teams, Arkansas, Alabama, Mississippi State, Baylor, Oklahoma State, Wake Forest, and Memphis. Wake Forest is the number 3 ranked team nationally. Mississippi State's the number 6 team ranked nationally. Baylor's number 10. Arkansas is right now at 42. Oklahoma State, 46. Memphis, 65. And Alabama, 55. So Brad Rickett, who just does amazing stuff, just a great guy, gives back to the community so much. Yeah, he owns Rockstar Passes. And I know he was a part of he was one of several who came up with this idea of this unique tennis invitation, one of its kinds in the South, to do this at the Little Rock Athletic Club next week. And so, what makes this unique and special, guys? We'll start with you, Coach Cox.
1: I wish we would have had this event in my days of coaching because we'd definitely be there. For those of you that just not familiar with the way we do the NCAA and the SEC tennis and as a whole. We do our NCAA tournament exactly like basketball. You have a 64 draw. You have all the small conference winners. So these teams that are coming, I'm just going to go through it real quick. Wake Forest was a semifinalist last year. Mississippi State, which coached by a former, which is coached by a former Razorback, Mike Roberts, they were a quarterfinalist. Baylor was a quarterfinalist in the tournament. Of course, Arkansas made the tournament. These other teams, I believe, made the tournament as well. But so when you say you're ranked 40, well, you're in the tournament. You know,
0: yeah,
1: you're
0: right.
1: 64 draw. You have about 23, 24 conference winners. So the quality of this event is just incredible. And to have it in Little Rock and to showcase tennis in Little Rock is just such an advantage. And it's an advantage for these Razorbacks heading south down there to Little Rock. They're going to get to showcase their talents in front of hopefully a home crowd. But the quality of tennis that will be there at the athletic club is going to be something for all tennis players, all tennis fans, juniors, adults alike. You're going to see some world-class players. And then they're going to see some players that are going to move on to the professional ranks, so much like Ben Shelton, who played for University of Florida. Just got through watching him make the finals of the U.S. Open. Well, he played in Little Rock a few years ago. Of course, obviously played up here in dual matches and SEC matches. So you're going to see some world-class players that will move on and transition into the pro ranks and be successful. So it's a feather and a hat to what Brad and Jack and the athletic club have done to make to host just a world-class event and one of the premier collegiate events in the country in the fall.
0: Yeah, so this is what happens. So the actual competition is Friday and Saturday, next Friday and Saturday at the Little Rock Athletic Club. That's October 2nd and 3rd. Thursday night, you guys have a Tito's Court and Cocktails Party. This is really cool. $50 will get you a ticket. Silent auction. All the players will be introduced. The bracket will be revealed. You got food and drinks. And Coach Cox, you'll be giving, you'll be able to say a few words and, you know, give some thoughts on tennis. And remember, all the proceeds, 100% of the proceeds, goes to the Goodness Village, which is, Roger, that's for folks who need a place to stay. They're going through cancer. They're dealing with medical procedures.
4: Excellent.
0: A place to stay, you know, obviously, that they can afford. And so you got that. Of course, St. Jude Children's Research Hospital, you know, Brad Rickett is also involved with Justin's golf tournament, yep, which benefits St. Jude. So you got two good things. You got the Thursday night event, which is really cool, and then you've got competition Friday and Saturday. So the way this works, I mean, I don't know anything about tennis, Jack. So is this strictly singles, or is it a combination of singles and doubles, or what?
3: No, man, this is singles, okay. And this is a non-sanctioned ITA event, and so basically it is 16 players, winner take all. You'll have a finals and consolation. You'll have a regular finals, but like you said, play is going to start at 10 a.m. on Friday, and then you're going to have your semifinals and finals on Saturday, and, you know, guys, this is totally free. Bring the kids. I mean, it is an absolute unbelievable experience, and let me also add, too, that, like, when you start with that Thursday deal, that's on the court. Thanks to Richard Akel and Akel's Carpet, we carpeted the court. You were on the court, okay? And we put chairs down, all that kind of stuff. And then when the tennis starts, you're able to watch courtside. Yeah, you want to hear the sound of them hitting the ball indoors about 130 miles an hour? Boom, there you go. So you want to talk about an experience. I mean, it's going to be unbelievable when some of the top players in the country coming here. You'll also see this, too. And as you guys know, y'all helped cover the Little Rock Open, but buddies, Mark and Jay Heflin, unfortunately, they both had to play doubles with me at one point in their career, but that's another story. But, yeah, these guys, they all spearhead the Little Rock Open. You'll see a lot of these players playing in the Little Rock Open. You guys remember the magical run with Two Hogshead, winning the qualifying and then making it all the way to the finals at the Little Rock Open this summer. So, you know, it's just a great, great opportunity to see not only college tennis here, but we also have pro tennis here, right here in Little Rock, Arkansas.
0: You know, Roger, it's like, you know, whether it be the Touchdown Club, or the Brewers Award, you're bringing the best in the nation. I mean, you've got the top, some of the top tennis players in the nation coming together. You can watch them again Saturday. It's from 10 a.m. to 7. I'm sorry. Yeah. Friday, it's 10 a.m. to 7. And then Saturday, semifinals start at 9, and the finals are at noon. So if you want to find out more information, it's collegiatetennischallenge.com. 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Mm-hmm. Presented by Land Rover and Mercedes-Benz of Little Rock. And, yeah, I love this kind of event. It's something that has a national reputation. The athletic club, we just did the pickleball best of the best tournament over there. It's a premier facility, and to have all these teams coming in, if you play tennis, even if you don't play tennis, you just want to see some great competition, to have all these teams together. I heard Texas was supposed to be there, but they chickened out at the last minute. I don't know what it was.
3: Yeah, they're one of the best teams. Injuries, man, that kind of stuff. Yeah, so we got a couple extra hogs in there now.
0: That's okay. Yeah, the Arkansas team will be in there. So, well, guys, listen, I love this event. I think it's great. This is only the second one. It's called the Annual Rockstar Passes Collegiate Tennis Challenge, and it benefits two great causes, the Goodness Village and St. Jude Children's Hospital. So, well done, Jack. Coach Cox, thanks for all you do. What a great job of saving tennis, and you and many others, and I think it's going to lead to some great things for the tennis program.
3: Well, thanks for giving us a voice, Baz. We appreciate your support, man, and giving us the opportunity to really help promote tennis for the entire state of Arkansas.
0: Thanks, Jack. Coach Cox, thank you again, buddy. Appreciate you.
1: Thank you, and appreciate all the support. Go Hawks.
0: All right, go Hawks. Thanks, guys.
3: Hawks.
0: Appreciate that. Go Hawks.
4: You know, listening to you talk about the time of the event and all that made me think, what time are you in Shap on Saturday?
0: This coming Saturday?
4: Yeah.
0: We're at 3 o'clock.
4: Okay.
0: 3 o'clock. So, yeah. I mean, we're so used to doing 7 o'clock shows.
4: Yeah,
0: it's just weird.
4: Yeah.
0: Of course, the Utah was a late one, too. You know, that was a late one. So, but yeah, it's going to be nice to have a night game in Fayetteville. The weather's going to be great.
4: Sure.
0: And so,
4: fantastic.
0: Yeah, we got a giveaway. How many tickets have we given away?
4: Two pair.
0: So, what, let's give another pair. Would you like to help us give another?
4: Okay.
0: Weather? We'll just say weather again, and you're going to win. So, let's get another contestant. If you want to go to the game, the Tulsa game, Saturday night, I got two tickets. 661-1037 is the number. All you got to do is we'll do match. See, we got to play a factor crap too.
4: Sure,
0: we'll do one more. We'll do one more match game, then we'll do a factor crap coming up in the next half hour.
4: All right, Dan.
0: 661-1037 is the number. If you want to be a part of the show, if you want to play. By the way, did you see how old Mean Joe Green is today?
4: I did not.
0: You want to take a shot?
4: 75.
0: He is 80 years old.
2: Wow.
0: 80. You know, we had him at the touchdown claim. He was so good. Of course, Terry Bradshaw, means all those guys are around that age.
4: Right? Swan looked good.
0: He did. He did look very good. The other birthday I want to bring up, Phil Hartman.
4: Oh.
0: So good. He did a great Bill Clinton imitation.
4: A
0: so
4: complete
0: good.
4: Opposite of pigskin preachers. I agree.
0: Yeah, wow. So somebody he didn't do a good job.
4: No,
0: on
4: he did. He didn't even try. I think he just do a little.
0: Is that bad?
4: It's terrible. But that's okay. I heard it.
0: It's the effort that goes.
4: No,
0: right?
4: No. You know, here's what we need. We knew it was supposed to be Bill Clinton. So he did all that. I just somebody said, are we still on?
0: what's this?
4: Take that out.
0: Michael Lynn and Chandler, watch this. This is how amazing. I've already showed you the singing ability of Roger. You've seen his comedy talent.
4: Yeah.
0: But watch his. This is why he's king of all trivia.
4: Watch my eyes roll back in the back of my head.
0: He will get this answer in less than 1 second.
4: Oh, my gosh.
0: In less than 1 second.
4: The pressure is
0: on. I'm going to give you the name of this actor. And in 1 second, he will say his character's name in the TV show.
4: What's the TV show?
0: And the TV show.
4: Is he more known for a TV show?
0: Yes.
4: So you want the character and the TV show.
0: He will do this in less than 1 second or less. You ready?
4: Slow it down.
0: Get ready for the timer.
4: I want the people that were on the Michigan Western Kentucky game or whatever it was. Who beat Michigan?
0: I think that was it.
4: Was it Western Michigan? I want that referee. All right,
0: okay, here we go. Again, by the time I get through saying the last name, he will have it coming out. Ready?
4: Say it slow.
0: We'll okay. Anson Williams.
4: Potsy, Happy Days.
0: Boom! That's
4: in your face! Oh,
0: did you see that?
4: I blacked out. What happened? Did I get it? And
0: that's not an easy natural one. That's not an easy. Y'all didn't know who that was, did you? Yeah, Potsy was a famous character.
4: Did you know at one time they gave Potsy, they did a 100-year check on Arkansas Puff Piece on him once back in the day and said he was going to be the next Elvis.
0: Anson Williams?
4: Yeah, because he sang Unhappy Days a lot.
0: Yeah,
4: it was horrible.
0: He was so typecast. He never did another thing.
4: And what was his nickname? What did Joni, this is Joni such Chuck. A loser, deal. What did Joni call him? Because Joni fell in love with him and was sending him letters. And she gave him a nickname.
0: For Potsy?
4: For Potsy.
0: What a name. What a name, Potsy.
4: It's Potsy Weber.
0: Potsy.
4: Yeah, he's still alive. Nobody knows this. Somebody may. I know James Ballantyne.
0: 661-1037. Is Benny ready to play match game?
4: We may be. He is.
0: Okay. We'll look up.
4: We'll look that up.
0: We'll get the answer
4: course,
0: for Potsy's nickname.
4: What was it? Joni was secretly admiring Potsy. She wrote him love letters and gave him a nickname. What was the nickname and why?
0: Roger would know this.
4: Only somebody who was never even on a date when it was Sadie Hawkins.
0: I went to Sadie Hawkins.
4: The chicks didn't hit me up. I stayed home and watched cable TV. I didn't go out on a date. But now that I got new hair, girls and guys want to date me. But I'm married.
0: By the way,
4: it's over.
0: Mama and Grandmama Farrell's here. So she's here.
4: Who was
0: the little one right there?
5: That's Rosalie. That's my daughter.
0: I remember Rosalie when she was born. Hey, Rosalie.
5: You remember? Her dad got her ready this morning.
0: Very cute,
4: guys.
0: Look at the phone lines lighting
4: they're
0: up.
4: Going nuts.
0: Everybody knows Happy Days.
4: Or is that Happy Days?
6: Or they're calling for me?
0: Oh, they are.
6: Maybe
4: whoever gets the Happy Days one first gets another prize that we have. Maybe a family pack to the fair.
0: Well, set them up as you want to, Christian.
4: Set them up, Joe.
0: What? Do you want to go?
4: Boom.
0: You want to go ahead and do a match game?
7: 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Now, let's see what wacky answers the guys come up with.
0: All right, who is our contestant there, Christian?
6: We have Benny. We also have Ashley on hold to answer the Happy Days question, by the way.
0: Here we go, Benny. You ready to go? Ready to play? You ready to win these tickets?
8: Yes, sir.
4: Good luck, Benny.
0: Okay, here we go. All right, give us a chance to give us our answer first.
4: Yes.
0: So I think this has got a couple. I think it's going to be pretty obvious, what the best answer is for this one. We're going to go. Don't blurt your answer yet. Over blank.
4: Over
0: blank. Several different directions you could go here. Several different directions.
4: First thing that comes into your head.
0: All right. And what was his name? Benny?
4: Benny. And the Jets.
0: What you got for us, Benny?
8: Overpriced.
4: Not at Hunter's Refuge.
0: Overpriced.
9: Oh, my God. Thinking about that.
4: Exactly right.
0: Let's go to Michael M. first. Michael M., what did you have?
5: I said overtime.
0: Overtime. You were talking about beyond regulation.
5: Football.
0: We were talking about the Razorback game.
4: Yes.
0: What did you have, Chandler?
9: I honestly had overtime, too.
0: That's okay.
4: Overtime, very good.
0: Christian, what did you have?
6: I had overture.
0: That's a big word. That's nerd alert stuff right there.
4: Yeah. Give me just
0: that's nerd alert. Roger, what did you have?
4: I had, let me find if I could find that. I can't find it fast enough
0: yet.
4: I had overcooked.
0: Overcooked.
4: That's what I had.
0: Overcooked. Roger, I had two answers.
4: Okay. All right.
0: Overtime, because we talked about the Hawks Plus, beyond regulation.
4: Benny, I'm sorry.
0: And I had the second one was overrated. Overrated.
4: Suckling pig.
0: Do we want to take care of Benny?
4: Benny, who you taking to the ball game had you won?
8: My cousin.
0: Oh, listen.
4: Your cousin?
0: You and your cousin.
4: Is that a male or a female cousin?
8: It's a male.
6: Okay.
0: That's okay. We got to send two cousins together. We're sending two cousins together.
4: We're going. Two kissing cousins.
0: We'll pick Suey.
4: Yeah, go. Benny, you're going to the game. You're not going to get this. Justin Akery would have cut you off long. We wouldn't even still be talking to you.
0: So good job. Good job of calling in.
8: Thank you very much.
0: So congratulations. All right, Benny. All right, let's go. Oh, did we get him? Before we go to break, who is the young lady?
4: Ashley. You said Ashley was on the phone.
0: Can you put her up there?
4: Ashley. Well, let's give Ashley a chance to call back. I don't want to hit it up and then knock that
0: see
4: off.
0: If that other call is Christian, if that may be her calling back.
4: And if Ashley
0: calls, I'm curious to see what the answer is.
4: Who is this?
10: Darren.
4: Are you calling for match game?
10: Well, that or the Happy Days, whichever one.
0: What's the answer for Happy Days?
4: We have, for fair tickets,
0: what's
4: answer?
0: The answer for Happy Days?
4: Dran. She called him Dran.
0: What in the world is that?
4: Nobody knew until she explained
0: it.
4: What
0: is it?
4: What is Dran backwards?
10: That's nerd backwards.
4: Because everybody called Potsy a nerd. So she called him Dran.
0: That's terrible.
4: It's terrible.
0: it's the worst ever.
4: Of course it is. But it's a
0: that's like the
4: you
0: show.
4: You had to stay home from Sadie Hawkins to know.
0: Oh my gosh, yeah. That, I've never heard that. Was that one episode?
4: Yes.
0: The fact that you know that is remarkable.
4: Well, who didn't watch every episode of Happy Days growing up?
0: But you remember, he got that in less than 1 second.
4: Yeah.
0: Did you see that?
5: Again,
0: you're not getting that on the other radio stations on Sirius.
5: Just like the singing.
0: Nobody's singing Love Boat.
4: Listen, I'm still working on my swim move. That's where Baz comes in with the swim move. That's what that will be. But I can't do that. Well, hold on. We're going to get you some passes to the fair.
0: We still have, I think, either one or two more tickets. We'll come back and play at some point some Factor Crap. You guys know what Factor Crap is. Basically, we're going to give a statement. It's either Fact or Crap, you know, and so we got to, you know. Now,
9: doesn't Justin Moore love that game?
0: He hates that game. Yeah. We don't listen. What has happened to Justin? He is MIA again today. What is going on?
4: Well, rumors are starting.
0: I know. Kate, where is Justin?
4: Kate, where is he? Is he in surgery right now? Is he having surgery? Is there something going on we don't know about? Is he? You know what? Is he out jogging again and just like Forrest Gump? He just kept running.
0: I do see.
4: I went down to get my Piper and kept running.
0: I do see a lot of people that had Dren.
4: How about that?
0: I feel like that's Sharon. That's somebody.
4: Sharon. Did you say Sharon?
0: Shrin?
4: What did he say?
0: That was Men in Black. That's right. Three.
4: You say Sharon?
0: There's something like that.
4: Sharon?
0: All right.
4: Dran, everybody
0: learned that today.
4: Thank you, old people that knew that.
0: All right, we're here at Hunter's Refuge. We'll be back in just a minute. We're in Whitehall. The doors open at 9 o'clock. I mean, almost everything in the store is discounted. 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And they've got everything in this store. So do not go away. It's 8:30 here on Morning Mayhem.

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1: In the NFL yesterday, it was confirmed that Giants quarterback Jackson Dart will undergo surgery on his left knee and miss the remainder of the regular season. Giants head coach John Harbaugh said he could possibly return for the playoffs, although they are unlikely to make it without their starting quarterback. On Thursday Night Football, the Packers will host the Falcons at 7:15 on Prime Video. Green Bay is 1-1 on the year, while Atlanta is 0-2. The Falcons will hope Michael Penix Jr.'s return will boost what has so far been the worst offense in the league scoring-wise, averaging just 8 points per game. Coverage of the game can be heard on 106.7 Buzz 2. And in FBS college football, there will be one game tonight. Coastal Carolina will host Liberty at 6:30 on ESPN. I'm Christian Weaver with the Buzz Radio Network. 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
3: Cooler weather continues today. In fact, cooler today than it was yesterday thanks to a lot of high cirrus clouds moving through the sky. All in all, partly cloudy and just a high of 82 in Little Rock. Tonight, remaining partly cloudy, cooling off to 62 overnight. Some places could see the 50s. Then tomorrow, mostly sunny, up to 87. For the Buzz Radio Network, I'm meteorologist Pat Walker.
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9: A little 38 special here, 8:35 on this Thursday, September 24th. We are on the road at Hunter's Refuge, where they got a big sale going on. They do every year. Glad to be here. Mama Hunter Refuge, Suzanne joins us now. Good morning, Suzanne. How are you?
10: Good morning. How are you?
9: Doing good. Couple things. Randy Rainwater will be on with us at 9 o'clock.
11: Yeah, no opening yet.
9: What's that?
11: No opening.
12: There's an interim opening. Wow. I made one.
11: And thank you.
9: Is it because it's so deep and it's so big that it's taking this long?
11: If that gets you off of me.
9: I don't know what to tell Randy. There's nothing you can tell Randy.
11: Thank you to my backup quarterback.
9: So I think we've got Justin Moore. He must be on the road because we're not getting any text from him. But Justin, are you there?
13: Yes. I've been here a while.
9: I'm not getting any text from you.
13: It's all good. I'm just sitting here listening to you give me crap. Am I again?
9: Well, listen, we're worried about you.
12: He was on the show all day yesterday.
10: We're worried about you. You have to enjoy the singing. I mean, y'all, your love boat sing to us.
9: Yeah, did you hear? You probably didn't hear Roger. Where are you? Are you on the bus?
13: I am. Yeah, I'm just outside of Los Angeles. So
9: Los Angeles. So,
11: well, and that's the weird part because Kate said he doesn't have a concert out there.
9: Los Angeles.
13: Yeah,
9: wow.
13: Yeah. So I had to fly out here last night. So I'm literally working on a couple hours sleep.
9: What are you playing out
13: there? Myself for being here at any point right now.
9: Yeah,
13: As for yesterday, no, I didn't break to the trigger that is Razorback football and find myself in a compromising position, aka in a bottle.
9: Yes.
13: No, it's simly put, which I text you about. I am a baby. I'm the same as a literal baby. If my wife leaves the house before she makes certain that I'm up, then I'll just sleep. And so she's like the ultimate alarm. And she left really early yesterday morning, and I woke up at like 10. And I thought, wow, I slept well. A little too well. So
9: I'm like a child.
13: I can sleep for like 60 hours straight. Literally. Yeah. I don't know if there's something wrong with me or I've just always been able to sleep.
9: What do you say, Roger?
11: I think pretty obvious. Then guess what? Kate, you need to do better.
13: No joke, Kate. Don't make plans for yourself.
9: Justin,
13: unless they're around me.
9: You're familiar with Hunter's Refuge, right? You've been here before, correct?
13: Sure.
9: You and Kate have been, yeah.
13: Sure.
9: Great place, a great reputation. Been here 28 years, and this is their big sale. They do it once a year, right?
10: Yes.
9: Is that right?
10: Well, we do have three sales a year, but this is the one in fall, yeah.
9: This is the biggest one? Put Michael a bit closer.
10: I'm sorry. Black Friday is probably our biggest one, but this is right before hunting season, so it's really important for everybody.
9: Yeah,
10: waiting for Mr. Justin to come see us during the sale.
11: Justin, you'd love it down
9: there. Well, of course, he's been in there. There's so much to choose from. Yeah, I mean, it really is. And you mentioned you got customers from all, not only just in Arkansas, some of the places outside of Arkansas, right?
10: We do, yes, sir.
11: And this is Hunter Refuge in Whitehall, not to be confused with Chuck and Bo Show, which is another Hunter's Refuge.
9: Whoa, that's pretty good right there.
11: Yeah, that's what I do.
9: Justin, they were supposed to have Brett McMurphy on today. Boy, they were getting hammered for having McMurphy on. Nice piece for Hunter yesterday.
13: Did they not have him?
9: No, they just for having him on. It was
13: you meant they were supposed to, meaning like they chose not to.
9: No, they chose to, and that's where they're getting
11: everything. Listen, he's smart to do what he's having to do. Chairman Barrett.
9: Chairman Barrett,
11: and Ho Chi Manningly.
9: Ho Chi Manningly. Someone says here, it sounds like Justin's got low T, hog balls. He just hadn't got any sleep. He's on the red eye,
11: and he's on a different time zone.
9: Did you do the red eye?
13: I'm two hours difference out here. I'm 2 hours earlier.
9: Yeah.
13: And it just simply is, I mean, we didn't land until, I don't know, midnight or after.
9: You didn't take the red eye then. Yeah. Couple things, 661-1037. We got to play for some more tickets. Still got another one for Randy
13: Baz. Yeah, go ahead. I don't know. Sorry. I'm all kinds of interrupting you. Yeah.
9: That's right.
13: I got me an extra day in this week with my bud.
9: I know. That's great. That's awesome. Got in Monday. Yeah, that's awesome. Yeah, that's tremendous. So, that was good. We had Mark May on today. He was good. We had Caden Kittler. Caden admitted that they got to run block better. They know it. They got to be more physical. Got to get the pad level down, all the things. And,
13: Did he specify run block?
9: Yeah, he did. Oh, yeah, we asked him. Yeah, we said, hey, listen.
13: He could have just left the run off and just block. Pass block and pal has been all right, but it ain't been fantastic.
9: Well, it was better than the run block. And we're averaging. We're one of the worst. Yeah,
13: a million percent. Block. Yeah.
9: Someone says, although this is Melinda Mayo, she says, Hunter's Refuge was one of my very first Melinda's must-haves a couple weeks ago. Yeah, love this family-owned business. Close to my hometown, also good Ouachita family. OBU.
0: Oh, yes, sir.
9: Yeah? Yeah, class of?
0: Oh, gosh, 91?
9: 91?
0: Way back, yeah.
9: No, that's not way back. That's that's actually not long ago. I'm way back further than that.
0: Well, listen. David, I don't know if you remember. That's how we first met.
9: Yeah, we talked about that.
0: Our Fellowship of Christian Athletes.
9: That's right. That's what it was. Yeah, that's, boy, 91. You're a youngster. last night, Justin, I think, Roger, I sent it, apparently War Machine put out a video of an old clip because we were playing Tulsa this week of me and against Tulsa. So I started watching some of it, and, you know, hey, okay, good couple plays there. And then I saw a bad play. I'm like, what are you doing, 53?
13: Yeah.
9: Get your head down. You're too high. You got blown off the ball. That's embarrassing. Like, what are you doing, mustache guy? And it was wet, and I used to hate when the weather would rain there. I mean, it would rain there because I used quickness. That was my strength, and when you have a wet turf, your base can't be what it normally is because you don't want to slide around. Sure. So it just makes it where you can't be as quick. And that's
13: I read in the paper as well that we've only played there like in 1950 something or whatever.
9: Yeah, we haven't hardly ever played there.
13: But we'll go next year.
9: Oh, is that right?
13: I think next year is when we'll play there.
14: You're correct. Yeah.
13: Okay.
9: Justin, I watched some of the film last night, some of the video on the game where they beat Oklahoma State and they had the other quarterback. The other quarterback, really, really good guy, good player. The backup is a very athletic guy with a strong arm, not the most accurate, but can run the ball too. They got some pretty good running backs. We better come to play.
4: You chose them to win anyway.
9: I'm just, listen, I expect this team to win.
14: You're choosing who to win?
9: Arkansas to win.
14: Yeah, oh, I got
9: I'm
14: you.
9: Choosing. Yeah, and I'm not saying they will, but I think that they're the better team. They got better talent, top to bottom. They're deeper. They've got a better program overall. That's not to say that just because that's the case, if we walk out there not expecting to, not playing hard, they'll beat us. I mean, they're good enough. You know, even though, last year Ryan Silverfield beat him 45-7 when he was at Memphis. Different team for Tulsa this year, too. So they got to go out there. But they need this win. They need something positive because it doesn't get any easier going forward from there.
13: It's a different team for Silverfield, too.
9: Oh, yeah, that's right. Yeah, everything
14: exactly.
9: Is different. 661-1037. Let's go ahead and take the break.
4: All right, Dan.
9: We need to play Justin Moore's favorite game, Fact or Crap.
4: Just in time.
9: Thank you, Justin. Perfect timing.
14: I'm in the God's country,
9: LA.
14: Getting to play my favorite game on 2 hours of sleep after, and I get to do this with my buddies who are just crushing me on the air.
9: We don't hear from you. We don't know what's going on. I'm kidding.
4: We love it. So what do you have to say about the game?
9: I know. All right. Don't go. We need a contestant. Ladies, you can help us play.
14: That was my
9: right?
14: response after I watched the film.
9: All right, don't go away. Give us a contestant for two more tickets to the Razorback game Saturday night. We're here live at the Hunter's Refuge in Whitehall, 7013 Dollarway Road. The store opens in 15 minutes.
0: Yes.
9: All the way to 5:30. Don't go away.
15: It's also a moving traffic violation. 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
21: 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deserved. 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So seize the opportunity now to stop by one of the 34 Doublebees in Arkansas to get a drink, a snack, or something else you need. 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
9: All right, it is 8:49, coming to you live, from Hunter's Refuge. Morning Mayhem now fully assembled. I'm David Basil. That's Roger Scott right there. Justin Moore in parts unknown outside of Los Angeles, where he will be playing at some point. And then Christian Weaver back in the studio. Coming up shortly, we'll have Randy Rainwater also in studio. We are here, as I mentioned, at Hunter's Refuge. Great to be here. Always fun to be here at least once a year. Suzanne Farrell is here, and her daughter, Michael Lynn, is here. Met her husband a second ago. Nice fella. One baby girl.
23: One baby. She's two.
9: Rosalie. I remember when she was born. And then
23: you'll probably hear her screaming in the background here in a few minutes. That's crazy.
9: That's okay. Christian, do we have a contestant for Factor Crap?
24: We do. One Jason is our contestant.
9: We do. Let's hit that open and let's rock and roll.
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9: And who is our contestant?
24: Jason.
9: Jason, are you there?
25: Yes, sir, I'm here.
9: All right, we want you to win these tickets and go to the Razorback game Saturday night. By the way, when we come back at the top of the hour, ladies, not only will the door open, but we have to do our birthday wishes. We've got several we need to do. We'll do that at the top of the hour.
23: Sounds good.
9: Randy Rainwater will be with us as well.
26: Yeah.
9: All right, Jason, the way this works, I'm going to throw out some information, and it's either fact or crap, and you can let Roger and Justin and the ladies here tell you what they think, and you can go with them or go with your own instinct. Got to get two right to win the tickets. You ready?
25: I'm ready.
4: Good luck.
9: All right. Fact or crap, Raj and Justin and ladies, shaving thickens hair. Shaving Thick as hair. Fact or crap, Roger Scott?
1: 100% true.
9: Okay. Fact, he said, fact. Justin Moore, what do you say? Fact or crap?
13: I've always heard that. And that combined with Rod saying that so quickly, I'll go with him and say true.
1: You're right.
9: Suzanne, what do you say? Fact or crap?
3: Wise is fact.
9: All right. Michael Lynn?
3: Fact.
9: Wow. Christian, what do you say?
5: Old wives tale, it's crap.
9: Okay. Oh, wow. Okay.
1: Well, you listen. Just like burning the forest to make it come back even thicker, that's the same thing.
9: All right, Jason, is it fact or crap? Shaving thickens the hair. Fact or crap?
25: I've got to go with Justin and Roger and say it's a fact.
9: All right. Here we go. The shaving thickens hair is... crap.
4: What?
3: No.
9: The truth is, regrown hair isn't thicker, coarser, or darker. It just appears that way because it grows back with a blunt tip.
1: Excuse me, but a minute. But I'm the only one here with a hair transplant.
4: And my barber
1: said, Roger, your hair is thicker.
9: Well, my sources say it's not. So.
4: Oh, well, who's your source?
9: You're cheating. You're cheating.
1: Cheating? How am I cheating?
9: You're cheating.
1: I didn't cheat.
9: This is just normal shaving hair. You're adding hair. You're adding
1: follicles. I didn't add hair.
9: You are.
1: I did not grow one extra hair.
9: They put more hair follicles in your head.
1: No.
9: They did.
1: They moved it from here to there.
9: Second one. Here we go.
13: You gotta get the next two. I don't know why we're always talking about his hair augmentation.
3: I just want to know where it got moved from.
1: Right back here. You cannot call me a butt. Never mind.
9: All right. This is got to get the next two right, Jason, to win the tickets. Here we go. There were three wise men. Fact or crap, Roger Scott?
1: We know it all. Gold, frankincense, and myrrh. That's it.
9: So?
1: It was three. Fact!
9: Justin Moore, fact or crap, there were three wise men.
13: Is this a trick question?
9: I'm asking you. Insane. You tell me. You tell me. Okay. Suzanne, what do you say?
3: I get even nervous saying that's my preacher's tuning in or not.
9: Yeah.
3: I'm going to go with yes on all the little biblical stories of the children's books.
9: Michael Ann, what do you think? Fact or crap?
3: I think crap. I don't think it says.
9: Christian Weaver, what do you say?
5: Well, it's crap because we don't know how many there were. We just know there were three gifts.
3: Yeah.
9: All right, Jason, got to get this one right. You got several choices to choose from our panel. There were three wise men. Fact or crap?
25: Oh, man. All my life I believed it was a fact, so I want to go with that.
9: So you go with fact?
1: I'm telling you right now, there was three of us.
9: All right. Jason, so you're going with fact. Is that what you're going with?
25: Yes, sir.
9: There were three wise men is crap.
3: Yeah.
9: Nowhere in the Bible does it specify that there were three wise men.
3: Yep.
9: But you know what? On this show, Roger, what do we do?
13: Trick question.
9: We want to have people be winners.
13: Christian got it.
9: And you're going to go to the...
1: You're listening to this show and participating and being a loser.
9: That's right. You're going to win. You tried to play the game.
1: That's right. You tried to play
13: the game. If you're listening to this show every morning, you're a loser already. Yeah. Is that what you're saying?
1: No.
13: I'm picking, buddy. What does that make us?
1: Paid losers. They screw us out of Pluto. They say it's not a planet anymore. We grew up with it being a planet all those years.
3: Right.
1: Screw the media.
9: How about that? Three wise men. How about that?
1: There's three. And you know what else they did? They shaved each other's hair to make it grow back.
9: All right, Jason, congratulations. You're going to go whether you win or lose. You're going to the Razorback game.
1: You're going. Way to go, bad.
9: I tell you what, let's go ahead and make our birthday. Yeah, thank you, Jason. Congratulations. Let's make our birthday wishes. First, you want to give a birthday wish to Emma.
3: Emma Watson.
9: Emma's
3: 16th birthday.
9: That's a big one.
3: 16.
9: And she goes to school where?
3: In Whitehall. She's in high school.
9: Okay. And what's the mascot for Whitehall?
3: Bulldog.
9: I should know that.
1: I apologize.
9: Also, the other birthdays.
1: Happy birthday, Emma.
9: Mitzi Osborne.
1: Hey,
9: happy birthday, Mitzi.
1: What a beautiful soul.
9: Dana Klein,
1: happy birthday to Dan. God bless you, Dana, for what you put up with.
9: And today is official birthday. I think she's celebrated it for about a week now. It's the 50th birthday today, officially, of Heather Baker.
6: Oh, wow.
9: Heather Baker.
1: I mean, she has had more birthday celebrations throughout the media than Lady Di. So happy birthday to her.
9: Then Melinda had go-aways. Remember, she had the go-away party for about a month.
1: You're absolutely right. So, happy birthday to all three of you ladies.
9: Yes, very nice.
1: Is that right? Four.
9: Yeah.
1: Emma?
9: Mitzi, Dana, Emma, and Heather.
1: Okay, all four. Yeah. Y'all happy birthday.
7: Like Joe Klein, I tell you.
9: Oh my gosh. Justin, we got to play the clip. So last week, Joe Klein, when he was getting ready to leave the show, I said, well, Joe, make sure and plug your two Corky's locations. And so he did, and he knew the minute he got through struggling, he had a little CTE moment. He knew he was done. It was going in the system. You got it, Roger?
1: We even had a listener write on our D3 Auto Sales text line and go, now I don't even know what the numbers really are anymore.
9: Here's
1: Joe Klein last week. Okay, pop me up, Christian, if you can.
8: 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What?
9: One more time.
1: And turn it up louder so the people in the back can hear.
9: Yeah, one more time.
8: Call 954-7427 in North Little Rock and 75. What?
1: What? You can hear me looking at him going, what?
9: He said, what?
1: Yeah, yeah.
9: Oh, my. He knew it was going to go in the system. He knew. Play it forever.
1: He knew.
9: I love Joe.
1: He knew it.
13: I love Joe at Cork. Yeah. To your guys' point about it, you know, and you do. As soon as you say it, you go, yeah, that's going to be on there. That's going
1: on the wall.
13: You know right off the bat. You're like, you can see the words coming out of your mouth. You're like,
24: five years from now, play this clip.
13: Yeah,
1: this. And this was what was going on inside Joe's head.
9: All right, 9 o'clock. Don't go away, everybody. Live from Hunter's Refuge in Whitehall.
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2: With KARK's Pat Walker.
27: A much cooler day thanks to a lot of high cirrus clouds in our sky today. Good morning, everybody. It'll be partly cloudy with just a high of 82 today in Little Rock. Tonight, still partly cloudy and cool, down to 62. Tomorrow, mostly sunny. It'll warm up to 87. For the Buzz Radio Network, I'm meteorologist Pat Walker.
0: Hey, this is Trip Keeter. 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
4: All right, it's 9:06 on this Thursday, September 24th. We're in all locations, Morning Mayhem. Wow, what was that? I don't know if that's a cow. That is a bad short. That's terrible. That is absolutely horrible. Good Lord have mercy. Wow. That's a little short.
5: Check.
4: That's you.
5: Yeah.
4: It's yours.
5: Oh, wow.
4: Yeah, you're gonna
6: stop.
4: Ladies, just have
6: did to. Did y'all find a rattle bag at Hunter's Refuge or what? That's what it sounded like.
7: That was just an advertisement.
4: They all have to not move 1 centimeter. You just have to take completely still for the next hour.
5: Hold your breath.
4: A couple things. We are here at Hunter's Refuge in Whitehall. 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
7: Yes.
4: We'll talk about some of the deals here in just a second. The Lawsons over at the Luxury Pool and Spa made a great point. When Joe Klein is in the bleachers, he's like Will Ferrell from Elf when he's trying to sit in the chair at the North Pole. You know, Joe is so much bigger, you know, because he sits in the regular seats.
5: Yeah.
4: And he's 7 foot tall, so, you know, the worst thing is the person behind him. Oh my gosh, he has season tickets behind Joe Klein. Yeah. You couldn't see anything.
5: Yeah. But you can put your phone on his back and take video of yourself.
4: That's one thing. Roger, you've got Mainline trivia tonight. It's at Mainline Sports Bar in Oaklawn. Remember, you can hang out. You can see football in the background, and college and pros, and then you can play from 6:30 to 8:00. Right?
5: Yeah, we'll have a lot. It's a lot of fun. Trivia involved, but we have a lot of fun.
4: Also, this is from Chad. Said also, Saline County Ducks Unlimited Banquet tonight. The Benton Event Center doors open at 5:00. Special table just for the ladies. Tickets available at the door. That's always a big event there. So you got that going on.
5: Yeah.
4: And then the other thing I may mention is make sure and check out Hogs Plus Beyond Regulation. It's the story of Matt Jones in the 7 overtime game in that year. It just, when we're all sort of feeling discouraged about Razorback football, it will make you encouraged and make you feel good about remembering, you know, when we were good and how we used to play, you know. So what was it right there?
6: That's where we are right now, Baz.
4: I know.
6: You just said, I know we're all discouraged about where we are right now, paraphrasing. But if you go back and you watch this deal from, 25 years ago, maybe it'll kind of make you feel a little bit better.
4: It is, Justin. I swear to you, I felt better last night. It feels so good to see when we used to be competitive and winning games. It was so nice. It will encourage you to see a young Matt Jones. We were seeing a legend right before our eyes being developed when he started.
5: You'll forget.
4: Before we bring Randy in, do want to thank the ladies for having us. You know, we sort of rotated through the whole family. David and Chandler were on earlier, the Farrell family. Now we've got Suzanne and Michael Lynn. Ladies, thank you for having us each year. We enjoy it. And you used to be a teacher, by the way. You were talking
7: That's
4: about...
7: That's my other life.
4: Yeah, that's your other life. Yeah, other life. Well, did you want to mention any particular products to you? You talked about some of the things maybe that you want to make sure and get out that people know about here on the sale for the next 4 days.
7: Well, I can tell you our suppressors have been just huge.
4: Okay.
7: I saw a game changer.
4: Yeah, how many of those? I saw a whole...
7: they have like over 30 models.
4: That's what I said. Yeah. I saw like a holy...
7: But we have a lot of good prices on them this week, which is not normal. We don't usually discount them. So
5: why is that? Why are they... Is there an uptick in them?
7: Oh, they're... Have you talked to my husband?
5: No.
7: I mean, really, he can't hear a thing, but now suppressors are a game changer. I mean, all these folks that have been gun hunters all their life, this
4: How
7: really
4: about that?
7: Quiet
4: okay.
7: gun.
4: Oh. Justin, do you use a suppressor on your stuff? You're hunting?
6: I don't have I'm trying to think. Well, I don't
7: Justin,
6: think I have a gun with one.
7: That?
6: But
7: I know.
6: Yeah.
7: It's also a big thing for
6: sure.
7: Kids. You know, a lot of times when you've got children, you're getting youth into hunting.
5: Okay.
7: You know, it scares them.
5: Okay.
7: So
5: well,
7: this is something that quiets
4: wow.
7: the guy.
4: Remember, you have to come here if you want to be the...

0: You're giving away two $1,000 shopping sprees. You got to come here to be able to register for that.
1: Yes.
0: But if you go to the website, huntersoffrefuge.com, or go to the Facebook page, you can get the 20% coupon. And that applies to any clothing and shoes,
2: clothing,
0: right?
2: Clothing and footwear, yes. Yeah. And you can also, if you go on our website and Facebook, you can see all the discounts. We have a sell paper on there, so you can see everything that's on
0: sale. Gotcha. You guys do a great job with your social media.
1: Sure.
0: You guys are, all of y'all are comfortable in front of the camera.
2: Thank you. Yeah, I do our social media, so I appreciate that.
0: Very nice. I think we got the legend himself. And I don't know if Justin, has Justin done a show with Randy since Randy started his new segment? I can't remember.
3: Oh, yes.
1: Last week?
0: What's that?
3: I will say Double R. I always look at the cameras to see kind of where y'all are set up or whatever. Yeah. Golly, Double R, you look great, man.
0: He does.
1: Thank you, brother.
0: He does. Yeah, he looks snappy.
3: He does. Those glasses. I would have said that last week, but I couldn't tell that you're not dressed like an Eskimo today like you were last week. Yeah. You're all covered up. Now I can tell, man, you look great, buddy.
4: Well, thank you, buddy. Yeah. I appreciate that. Yeah. I didn't realize that Morning Madness had moved to Hunter's actual residence. Hunter, you're
1: Hunter's Refuge.
0: Yes.
1: Hunter's Refuge.
0: What did you call it, Roger?
1: Well, now, we're here at Hunter's Refuge in Whitehall. Hunter's Refuge is also Chuck and Bo's.
4: Oh!
0: Very nice. Very nice.
4: Now I got it.
1: If you've listened to Chairman Barrett and Ho Chi Mattingly, you would understand.
0: Oh, my God. Double R, now, his volume is still a little low, Christian. Does that sound low to you, Josh?
1: It kind of does. And, Randy, you're a professional, so please get on that mic.
0: Yeah, let's jack that sound up. And did you have an unofficial open for Randy, Christian, did you
5: say? Unofficial open, yeah, I guess.
0: Okay, let's hear it.
5: Until I get the official one.
6: He is Arkansas Sports Talk Radio. With more than 40 years in the business, he needs no introduction.
7: What's that bulge in his pocket?
6: But we're going to give him one anyway.
7: Brian Kelly was like watching wallpaper dry.
6: The legend, Randy Rainwater, is joining the mayhem. 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
0: Well, that's Randy, I love that music too. Randy, that's only like one third of what you're going to get because you deserve the greatest open.
4: Yeah. Oh, my God.
0: Terry Bradshaw's is great.
1: Yeah.
0: Joe Klein's is great. But yours, ladies, he is the GOAT. He is the GOAT of Arkansas Sports Talk Radio.
1: We're going to have a goat sound.
0: Oh, my gosh, he's the GOAT. Yes, it is.
1: Randy, can you make a goat sound? Flag the tank.
0: He tried.
3: Oh,
0: he tried.
3: Gosh, that's the greatest thing I've ever heard in my life.
1: I'm telling you right now, if your wife heard that sound coming out of your bathroom, she'd get you some Mylanta.
0: So Double R, what do you think of the article that came out on is it Only Three or Three Only? What is the
4: On Three?
1: I don't know.
4: On Three.
0: Yeah, what do you think about that?
4: I did not waste my time reading that article. I did spend time. I can't remember who actually originated the post on Twitter, but I just read the feedback. That convinced me not to even waste the time to read the article because they blasted Brent McMurphy, or whatever his name is.
0: Yeah, Brent McMurphy,
4: And obviously, I saw a few little snippets, if you will, of comments about Chuck and Bo, but I had no clue what that was relating to. But anyway, no, I didn't waste my time. I mean, why do I need to spend my time reading that article when I think most of us, the evidence has been the proof of what's been going on. And then to ask your football coach, your new head football coach, to spend about 75 or 80% of his time leading up to this season fundraising for his own program.
1: Bye-bye.
4: Why do I need to read that? I mean, why do I need to read that article?
1: Wow. Yeah, now, I don't want to.
0: I don't think at this point, I just... again, it looks, you know, it's a support piece, and he's more than, I mean, it's his prerogative to get that done. It's done behind a paywall, and it's all positive.
4: Well, that's the other part, is when I saw it was behind the paywall, well, why do I want to spend whatever it is, $20 a month, or I don't know what the number is, but why do I want to spend money just to read that article?
3: Hey, guys, yeah, forgive my ignorance. Yeah. What exactly are y'all referring
0: so,
3: to?
0: So he did a Hunter Yurecek did an interview, and really probably the only one he's done, a sort of in-depth interview stating his case to where his what the status of the program is, and it really was really the piece was very supportive of Hunter to the point of saying it would be a bad decision to fire Hunter Yurecek, you know, blah blah blah, that kind of deal. The guy's a national writer, Brett McMurphy, been around forever, very well respected.
4: It came
0: across as a very like a puff piece that was very supportive, and of course he's showing up on Bo today, Brett McMurphy is, and it's almost like, and then people go, well, why wouldn't you do that interview with somebody local or do somebody with somebody that's been in you know, somebody who, Trey Biddy, somebody who covers every day, or Tom Murphy, instead of going national and then being behind a paywall. And it's almost like, you know, it's almost like he can't win now. It's like everything he's doing, it's just
3: I saw something about an article, but for some reason I missed the whole story.
0: The other thing, Justin, is that I looked at my phone today. There's an article in the New York Times about the Razorback football program. That's the other thing I think what's going to happen here with the Board of Trustees. About just the
4: bags,
0: angst of the
4: bags,
0: fans and the anger.
4: Bags.
0: The anger towards Hunter.
4: Wow.
0: I'm going to tell you, Justin, it's everywhere nationally. I mean, it's crazy, and I think that's the only thing. Because I've always said, hey, he's got the board vote, so nothing's going to happen to him. But I'm hearing as well, some of the board members that usually support him are going, is he so damaged? Is he so damaged? Can he be effective moving forward if it just continues to have this onslaught of negative press and all that? And then the other part of it, you're in this losing season. It's not going to be very positive in the next 6 or 7 weeks. So he's sort of stuck in this pattern of negativity. And that, can he be effective? You know, with that current condition and with the fans. I thought Jeff Falong was unpopular.
8: But he was.
0: Yeah. But I tell you, I don't think I've ever seen the fans so irritated and frustrated. This is what happens when your football program has been as bad as long as it has. And he's done other, obviously, positive things. But with NIL,
3: the fans have to have somebody to pin the blame on. You know what I mean? And sometimes as fans, we get it right. Sometimes we don't. But somebody's got to die at the stake. you know what I mean?
8: Yeah.
3: Well, it's just kind of human nature.
8: I'm just
0: like
8: talking about to your
0: and the economy.
3: To your, yeah, exactly. Yeah, it's fair or not. It's just like who gets blamed first on the football team other than the head coach, quarterback. Right, wrong, or indifferent. It's just
8: who gets all the credit. Yeah.
3: Right. Same, exactly. Yep. So,
1: to your point, guys, I mean, Justin, just to add to your deal, I was talking about let's get a scatter gun out. Can't just be Hunter. Now, what do we blame Hunter for? Not going to get NIL money or hiring bad coaches?
0: Well, some have said both.
1: Okay,
0: Now
1: listen, it's a toss. Nobody else wanted the gig. He went after several other people before we got Sam, before we got Cal, before we got Musk, before we got Silverfield. We didn't have the program that wasn't very, and that wasn't his fault, I don't think.
0: Right, well, then the other part of that, they would say he should have made the move on Sam. Again, this is just should have made the move on Sam and maybe made the change sooner with Sam than he did those last couple of years. But again, I think the money issue and all those things. There's a variety of things that people who disagree with him will state.
1: Yeah.
0: And they're out there for you to see. They're everywhere. Hey, real quick, let's, by the way, David joins us now.
1: Hey, David.
0: We've rotated through. Wife goes and takes care of the baby now. And Papa comes back and is hanging out with us. Double R, how do you feel about the Tulsa game Saturday night?
4: I am so excited. I just can't hide it. I can't wait to get there.
1: Calm down.
0: Do you feel like we're going to win?
4: I don't think there's any guarantees, but we'll see.
0: We should win.
4: We should win. Okay, should win. But I'm waiting to see, as I'm sure a lot of other people are waiting to see, some of these promises about improvements in certain areas. I heard the Cade Kittler interview earlier. Yeah. And let's see if this offensive line really is improved. And I did my double R props for Bet Saracen. And I continued to water down all of the offensive numbers for Arkansas. I think I went bold and said 75 yards net team rushing for Arkansas. 75 net yards.
0: For the year?
4: No. I'm talking about for this upcoming Tulsa game.
0: I thought you meant average per game. No. Yeah, it's lower than that. Yeah.
4: Yeah, 75 yards rushing for this actual Arkansas game.
0: That'll be more than that. Well, that'll be more than that, Randy.
4: I'm just saying that's where my expectations are set, because the proof right now, yeah, David, is in the product.
0: Yeah. Sure.
4: The proof is there. Now, I was generous. I think I did go 200 plus yards in passing because of what they did against Georgia. But I tried to take the Oklahoma State game that Tulsa played. That was kind of the basis of a lot of my numbers. Because I don't know how good Oklahoma State is, but at least it's a semi-apples. I mean, I can't take Sam Houston State and Alabama A&M, that the other team, yeah, or whoever else Tulsa has played. You can't use those. Well, supposedly, I guess I could use the North Alabama game for Arkansas as a measuring stick against maybe Tulsa. I don't know, but anyway, my expectations are very low. I'll put it to you that way.
0: Well, I like Ryan Silverfield. I'm hoping he gets this thing going the right direction. I expect us to win this game. Let me tell you, I don't care, if you're first year coach, if you got 80 transfers, you come to Arkansas, you got a $25 million budget, you should be able to beat Tulsa. Now,
3: Baz, I got a question for you.
0: Yeah.
3: I agree with you. But you should be in the operative word.
0: Right. Right.
3: Can you win football games? And I'm being serious. I'm not being facetious. Just a football question. Can you win football games ever without being able to run the ball at all?
0: Really tough. Really tough. It really makes it tough. Yeah.
3: Because to Randy's point about how, he's not overly positive.
0: Optimistic. Yeah.
3: Right. Yeah, optimistic rather. Yes. Better way of putting it. I'm with him. Because until I see us be capable of running the football, we've been throwing it okay. That's fine. But you're not going to throw it for 500 yards. I mean, you might throw it for 200.
0: Yeah.
3: But I don't know how you win when you get a couple hundred yards of total offense or maybe three at the most, because you cannot run the football. I just don't see it.
0: I don't think we'll win
3: a game until we can prove we can run the football. And maybe it's this week. I don't know.
0: And when I say I expect us, I mean, we should win, that doesn't mean I mean we're going to win. I'm just saying,
3: I expect us to beat Utah, and I don't care if they've been good for 12 years or not. It's a joke. I mean, yes, they're in a better place.
0: Well, Utah is the top.
3: Utah is
0: ranked 17th.
3: Or 15th.
0: They're a good football team,
3: but at the same, whatever. I know what you mean.
0: But here's the deal. You're right. If we had trouble running against North Alabama, I'm just telling you, so much of the running game is a mentality. If you can't go out there, and you're those five offensive linemen for Arkansas, and you can't go out there and move Tulsa around, we have failed. We've gotten, last year we could run the ball. We could run the ball last year. With the Caden Kittler at center and the same guy at guard. Of course, we've added three new guys, but you're right. If we can't run the ball against Tulsa, we there's a good chance we won't win the game. So, I'm just hoping for Ryan. He finally gets the last 2 weeks have been miserable. It's all negative, and nice to get a win and play good football. And listen, they're coming
3: sure,
0: in ready
3: I
0: to
3: think
0: win.
3: Everybody's, I think everybody's pulling for Ryan. I don't think people are.
0: Yeah.
3: I do too. I just think
0: for the most part,
3: this is just the beginning of this season has just been the which I'm not telling you guys anything you don't know, but it's just been the culmination in the cherry on top of 15 years, and you had so much hope because of the way the offseason went. You thought it went really well in the portal and all. And I think everybody, yeah. because last year when KJ was in there in limited time, yep. he looked really right. good. You know, you're thinking, okay, new era. All right, here we go. We, yep. And then it's yep. just like you're going, oh.
0: I know.
3: Like you think you're yeah. taking your car in to get a supercharger put on it. And it's like they bring, instead of giving you your car back, you got a damn bicycle. And you're like, what?
0: I know. Yeah, it's just, and that's why everybody's frustrated.
3: I feel almost shell-shocked. You know what I mean? Like,
0: I know. I know.
3: Like I got sucker punched.
0: It's discouraging.
1: From the Northwest Arkansas Old Goose Poop Group, they said not included in Arkansas. First year head coaches are 38-9 in college football this year.
0: The rest of them, yeah. John Summerall yeah, looks yeah. good at Auburn and
1: Florida.
0: Yeah, I mean, I'm sorry, Florida. And then they're 3-0.
1: You know, it wasn't money, or I mean, it wasn't. I guess it all goes.
3: There's
1: down
3: only
1: to money.
3: Two teams.
1: I think.
3: Go, I'm sorry, Raj. Go ahead.
1: No, it's okay. I think we've got to spend the most money we can on we got to buy a quarterback. We got to buy $1 million-plus quarterback. I think that makes a difference.
0: Well,
1: I know we
0: got
1: to have.
3: I agree.
0: I think you can miss more than $1 million.
1: Huh?
0: Yeah, I think you can miss more than $1 million if you want a top notch. I think we spent $800,000 on this guy.
1: Yeah, yeah. Well, okay.
0: Yeah.
1: You know, and I don't know if that was a 40. If he had a yellow tag on it. Did he have a yellow tag sale going on for quarterbacks when we found him? No disrespect, AJ KJ.
0: Hey, we got to take a break, but I want to throw this to Randy real quick. Randy, I expect you to get this. You're the senior leader at the Buzz, and you've been around a little bit longer than most of us.
1: Yeah.
0: On this day in history, what happened in 1957? I expect Randy to get this. In Arkansas.
4: That was the day that David Basil took over Morning Madness.
0: No, it's not.
1: What do you say about that, Schaefer?
9: It's stupid. It is totally stupid.
0: Okay. 1957, President Eisenhower ordered U.S. troops to desegregate Little Rock, Arkansas. So on this day, talk about national attention. Yeah. Little Rock, Arkansas got national attention when the
1: president... I remember my mother, whose family, obviously, in Germany... I remember her telling me that she would get letters because they didn't know, you didn't have near the communication we did. They even heard about it there.
0: Yeah,
1: in Germany.
0: It was a major deal. I mean, you had troops going to a high school to protect the Little Rock Nine. Mm-hmm. I mean, it was mm-hmm. surreal moment. That was 1957. Mm-hmm. So, I'll give you this. Christian, you can give this answer. Mm-hmm. What did Jimi Hendrix do on this day in 1966? That was sort of unique, a little bit different. What do you think he did?
5: Did he play the guitar with his mouth?
0: That's a good guess. But no, he actually just changed the spelling of his name. What did he spell the spelling of his name to, Raj?
5: Oh, I'm sorry.
0: J-I-M-I. Very nice. And before we go to break, because I don't think, Michael, and I don't know if you were here or David, but I know Justin wasn't and Randy wasn't. This is what you're not going to hear on Drive Time Sports. Drive by sports. If you could turn that down a little bit, Christian, I want Roger to repeat what he did this morning. Today is the anniversary of when the Love Boat started. It was in the on this
1: sing
0: day.
1: Sing it with me if you know it.
0: 1977. The Love Boat set sail with Gavin McLeod and
1: Julie.
0: Gopher
1: Doc.
0: Yes, and so
3: and Roger sailed away with my heart.
0: Here we go. All right, let's do it without the music.
1: I know, I just want to play it.
0: Oh, I thought you were playing that. Okay, here we go.

0: just excitement and some fun.
1: Boom, look at that. You're not getting that on Sirius.
0: You're not going to do it. You're not going to get that on Chairman Barrett or Hoshi Mattingly's show.
1: Even
0: it's
1: on
0: not going to happen.
1: Drive-by sports, Randy. You're not going to get it there.
0: You're not going to get it, Double R. You can have ME on for 24 hours. You're not getting it.
1: You're welcome, Randy. All right, let's take a break. We'll come back. And Randy's motivated to sing.
2: Yeah, that's the only
0: she's
2: two
0: still
2: words
0: bringing
2: I know.
0: You my Lantern.
2: Love boat.
0: Listen, again, it sounded like you needed stool softener.
1: The doors have opened up here at Hunter's Refuge at 9 o'clock. The address, if you don't know, is 7013 Dollarway Road. Everybody knows where this place is at. 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And so they've got a ton of other specials. I see people already walking out with big boxes. Yeah, I went over and looked at the Carhartt stuff. I forgot how big and heavy the Carhartt stuff, the jackets are, man. Those are big.
0: Oh, those are the heavy, jackets are great.
1: Heavy
0: they
1: fabric.
0: May have the best jacket.
1: Heavy fabric.
0: When it comes, I don't
2: and
0: know
2: who's the
0: leave,
2: greeter at
0: jacket.
2: The door? Who's the greeter?
3: Oh, right now it's them.
2: It's not Hunter. Okay.
1: No, it's not Hunter. No, Hunter's not here. This is that. No. This is a Hunter and Yurichek free zone, but not Hunter's Refuge. All right, don't go away. 9:30 here on Morning Mayhem or Morning Madness, as Double R calls it.
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6: In Major League Baseball last night, the Padres beat the Dodgers 5-1 to snap Los Angeles' 11-home game winning streak, while also taking sole possession of the top wildcard spot in the National League. San Diego needs just one win or a Diamondbacks loss to clinch their third straight playoff berth, something they haven't done in franchise history. Arizona beat Colorado to keep their wildcard hopes alive. At 84 wins, they are 3 games back of the Phillies and the Cubs with 4 games to go. The teams right behind the Padres in the National League wildcard race both lost last night. The Cubs have dropped 2 in a row to the Marlins, losing 3-2 last night, while the Phillies lost to the Brewers 4-1. Cubs and the Phillies are both tied at 87 wins. 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
9: Cooler weather continues today. In fact, cooler today than it was yesterday, thanks to a lot of high cirrus clouds moving through the sky. All in all, partly cloudy and just a high of 82 in Little Rock. Tonight, remaining partly cloudy, cooling off to 62 overnight. Some places could see the 50s. Then tomorrow, mostly sunny, up to 87. For the Buzz Radio Network, I'm meteorologist Pat Walker.
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17: We have.
1: Couple things. Randy, I mentioned earlier, Justin, by the way, Justin's on the road in Los Angeles, getting ready to perform out there. Game time is 7 o'clock Saturday night. And I think, are we done with the tickets or we have one more pair?
18: I don't know.
1: Christian, if we don't,
19: we'll let you have it all the way. But okay. We can give some away tomorrow as well.
1: Yeah, we give some away tomorrow. I did want to make mention real quick is that last night, of course, we're going to have Jason Peters at the Touchdown Club on Monday. So I wanted to go back and watch the Beyond Regulation, the newest series out, or newest show on Hogs Plus. But Beyond Regulation, rather. And so I'm going to tell you, it was so cool, fun to see all those great players like Tony Bua and Cedric Cobbs and Matt Jones. And remember Zach Clark, how they started out with four quarterbacks. That first game, and Matt Jones was not one of them. And they go three games, and again, Matt Jones doesn't show up. And finally they realize, in not much of a way, but that Weber State game that had been changed because of 9/11. He breaks loose for 60 yards, and all of a sudden, the light went off for Houston Nutt and everybody. And just to watch even the players, because he was just a freshman. He was a young, young-looking freshman, and that was sort of shy, not a talker. And they see the other players go, oh, my gosh, we all realized there's something special about that guy. And then every game it shows Houston Nutt saying, how do we give him more plays? How do we do this? And then to get to that overtime game, seven overtime game against Eli Manning, it felt so good to win. We just haven't won so long and hadn't had these kind of players like a legendary Matt Jones. It was so fun to watch.
0: Who was Houston's quarterbacks before Matt?
1: That was a good, Clint Sterner. That was obviously the big one. It was Zach Clark.
0: Was there anybody like Matt? I can't remember.
1: No, I don't.
0: Talking about a runner and passer and all that. No.
1: Quinn was with Hatfield.
0: Right. So it was that right, Justin?
1: He was so darn big.
0: Well, so my question is that if Matt was the first kind of a quarterback like Matt Jones, because Turner was a pocket guy.
1: Yeah, he was different.
0: That's
1: why David Lee and said, we got to figure
0: out. That's what I'm saying.
1: What can he do well?
0: What do we do?
1: And so Matt Jones is like, listen, this is what I do. I run the option. I did it at the Cabot. Okay. Let me do that. And nobody could stop him. And then to watch that seven overtime game where he basically, there's a clip of me with Bruce James on Sports Week where I go, I don't think I've ever seen a player walk in single-handedly and dominate a game. He basically took that game over and just said, I'm gonna play backyard football, and I'm gonna make every play. You're not gonna stop me, and willed his way to win. It was just fun to see that legend created there in that show. So if you don't have Hogs Plus, you ought to get it. It's worth it. It's only $9, $10, $12 a month.
2: David, do you remember one of the critical plays in overtime when they had to go for two?
1: Yeah,
2: it was
1: Jason
2: Matt
1: Peters.
2: Jones throwing a pass in the back of the end zone, and Jason Peters went up and made a fantastic grab. Without that, Arkansas loses the game.
1: Yeah, they just moved Jason Peters to tight end like a week before mm-hmm. there, 2 weeks before that. And so they've run out of two-point plays, and so they're trying to come up with ways to, what do we do next? And if you watch that play, he's trying to find time, buying time, Randy. And finally, he sees, barely, right. he can see Jason Peters in the back and takes a great throw. There was another throw before that that he makes. And we forget that he was a pretty darn good quarterback. I mean, he threw the yes. ball pretty well. I mean, I think he had, I think he finished in the top 10 passing-wise, but it would just... To see the plays that he made over and over again.
0: It's so good. And what's funny to me right now, just inside story, that is the real Matt Jones who used to be at Alcoa Community Federal Credit Union.
1: Matt Jones.
0: With Steve Brand, Matt Jones.
1: But you can make the argument, Justin and Randy, that Matt Jones, along with Darren McFadden, those two were the most exciting players to watch play in the history of Razorback football. I mean, just every time they had the ball.
17: In my time, for sure.
1: Yeah,
17: Joe Adams. I would also maybe put in that category in my time, just because knew he might house a punt return at any point in time.
1: Yeah,
17: I mean it was when, and you know that just brings up a good point, Basil. It's something you always bring up, which I agree with. You know, we don't have to have a team full of 4 and 5 stars, but you got to have some of those difference makers.
1: Yep.
17: You think of how great a Matt Jones was or a Darren McFadden, and you could certainly name others over the years, obviously, but they were on really good teams. But they weren't on great teams, as phenomenal as they were, if you think about it. You know what I mean? So I say that to say that I agree with what you always, how you assess it. You're like, man, you got to have these blue-collar guys who do the dirty work. But
1: right.
17: you got to have some McFaddens and some Matts.
1: If you want to win.
17: Over the years, if you want to really, really be able to compete with the Alabama's, Georgia's, you know,
1: that's right.
17: Whomever's.
1: Double R, the interesting thing is that he was at Cabot, and when they got him, they had him in the receivers
2: room. Fort Smith Northside.
1: That season.
2: Fort Smith Northside.
1: I'm sorry, not Cabot.
2: He beat Cabot.
1: Yeah, Cabot beat them, yeah. Yeah, yeah. They had him in the receivers room.
17: Honestly where he would be the best player. Because he didn't have a great arm. You know.
1: But you got to give Houston Nutt credit to go, and David Lee to go, wait a minute. We're not doing much as we are right now. Why don't we give this kid a chance? He's 6'6", runs a 4.3.
17: He gets to touch the ball every play.
1: Yeah, sure did. It changed the course of that season, and for the next 3 years, it changed it.
17: Mm,
1: it made maybe three of the most exciting years of Razorback football. So that was fun, Randy, to cover those kind of players. Fred Talley was on that team. Cedric Cobb was on that team. Richard Wilson was. Is it Wilson? Who was? Is that his name? Played with the Bills.
17: Yes, Richard Wilson was. Yeah,
2: it wasn't Richard. It was
1: who,
2: Wilson.
1: What was his name?
2: But yeah, he was
1: George Wilson.
2: Wilson, who was a
1: George
2: receiver.
1: Wilson, yeah, thank you. Anyway, and then Mark Pierce is a freshman that year, comes in and carries the ball. He's no longer with us, but it was just fun to watch that last night and go, how nice that was.
0: Yeah.
1: How nice it was to win and to celebrate and go order 100 Burger King burgers. Find Dean Weber. Get Dean Weber. Dean, give me 100 burgers. 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We're going to drive the bus through there. We don't need, this is cold pizza. Just hearing the celebration, it was just nice.
0: Well, in those years too, Randy and Justin, I mentioned to Baz earlier this morning before you guys were on. I don't know if you listened, but that was also an era where we could go, dude is going to be awesome next year.
1: Yeah, that's right. He's coming back next year.
0: You really can't
1: right.
0: say that as much now. Yeah, you just can't.
1: And think about that. Matt did 7 overtimes in Ole Miss, comes back the next year, does 6 overtimes against Tennessee, and then the next year he goes 7 against Kentucky.
0: Yeah.
1: I mean, it was crazy. Nobody did overtime games like Matt Jones and Houston Nutt for that matter.
0: For sure.
1: Let's take a break. We'll come back and wrap things up here. here. Are your customers getting tired of hearing us talk, David? I just want to make sure. Do you see?
19: No.
1: You see
19: no.
1: any irritation? I see Jeff Jeff Allen, the point.
0: Jeff
1: you, you guys,
0: Jeff, did you bring your $1,000 gift certificate?
1: You get the $1,000 giveaway deal. I guess the Morning Mayhem just went quite good enough to be a part of that, huh? Look at
17: well,
1: that.
17: Well, you know what? They said we could give away $1,001.
1: yeah, they are open now. They'll be open until 5:30. This week and this Saturday, they're open until 5, open at 9 o'clock. Again, a lot of great deals. They've got so much to choose
0: from. Razorback gear, 25%
1: off. How about that?
0: That's good season discount. That's a good season discount.
3: It's not in close.
0: It's not.
3: That's good.
1: If you're an outdoorsman or outdoors woman, you need to come out here and check it out. They've got a ton of stuff. And what was the thing you said? You had 9,000 ponchos?
3: Oh, no. We have over 1,000. But, yeah, so many styles in stock. Ponchos, a new brand that everybody's obsessed with and loving right now. So
1: It's not a poncho. It's the poncho line.
3: It's the poncho line. Yeah, it's a clothing line. We have camo. We have Razorback. So many different options.
1: Well, we Drake, Banded, Ruger, Smith & Wesson. What did I say this morning, Reg?
0: Burley Bow.
1: Burley Bow.
0: And who dropped off this shirt?
1: Oh, yeah, that was Buckshot Brandy. Is that right? Buckshot Brandy? Is that right?
3: From Extreme Outdoors.
1: Yeah, she's doing with Big Sarge on Sundays. Yeah.
0: Very good. And when you know our buddy at Design Lab, Steve Qualls, knows you folks all that. We know Steve.
1: Hello, Steve.
3: He does
0: a lot. Oh, yeah, you know. You know that. You just forgot.
1: He's got so much business.
0: He does so much.
1: Oh, look at that. Drandy Rainwater's holding up his drive-time shirt.
0: Holding up his drive-time shirt from Steve. That's exactly
1: Design
0: right.
1: Lab. Look at Double R.
0: Right. You can get
1: Justice right.
0: Tommy Norman got one.
1: Double R, he's got the white hat. He's got the new glasses.
0: He really does. He didn't look like he was a
2: Unabomber. I had the glasses
0: last week.
2: Yeah. I can see how much you pay attention to me.
0: You had your face covered
1: up. You look different. I don't know what it is. All right, don't go away. It's not what we we'll come back and wrap things up.
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6: The guys aren't perfect, so if you hear them say something wrong, let them know at 501-661-1037.
1: All right, wrapping things up here at the Hunter's Refuge. Come on out and see the see these folks with great family-owned business. Been around almost 30 years. We'll be celebrating 30 years with them in just a couple years because it's 28th now. But Chandler, thanks for having us out. Michael Lynn, thanks for having us out. Any last words to say bye to everybody?
3: No, come see us. We're so glad that y'all were here this morning. It's been fun.
1: Yeah, it's always good. Good to see your pops.
2: Always.
1: The grandkids and all the things.
19: The whole family.
1: Good luck on your moose trip.
19: Yes, thank you.
2: Now, while the guys are...
1: Sorry.
0: The guys are on a guide trip with the elk hunting. What are the girls going to be
3: doing?
0: We're
3: going to be working.
19: Don't bring that up.
0: There's going to be doorlies. You're going to be having more doorlies. That's what a sexist would say.
19: You may should call and make sure they stay open. They might just close the door.
0: I can't wait to watch the social.
3: We have Timberfest in Sheridan next weekend. I don't know if y'all heard about that.
0: Oh, nice.
1: I've heard Timberfest.
0: You know, speaking of which, you mentioned something about your traveling truck that goes to places.
3: Our boot truck that goes to companies.
19: Yeah, that's pretty sweet. We go to all these different companies and sell boots, like safety boots.
0: Yeah, it's like a food truck, dude. So you can put your boots.
19: Well,
0: you're selling boots.
1: Let me tell you exactly. Who should probably get a special pair of boots, and that's Double R. Double R, Randy, I mean, has already gotten boots from Justin Moore. So only Justin Moore.
2: I need another pair.
1: Justin Moore would only give his boots to a guy like Double R. And they fit, too. That's what's crazy. They fit.
0: Randy needs. He has walked through a bunch of mud and muck for 30 years at this station. And he just needs a new pair.
3: Well, he needs to come see us. We'll fix him up.
0: All right, there it is, Double R.
1: Double R, a couple things. Roger, you'll be at the Mainline Sports Bar doing trivia.
0: 6:30 is when it starts. We'll have the TVs on.
1: Football behind you.
0: We give away gift certificates from Mainline as well as Family Market. Gives me a gift certificate to give away. Great food. Football games are on. A lot of fun.
1: I'll be traveling to Fayetteville. We'll do a split show tomorrow. I'll be up there. We're going to have the Chancellor on. I think we may have Tony Bua on. Our normal cast on Friday. And then Double R, we'll be doing the... Your post game is going to be pretty late. Not Utah late, but it'll probably be late Saturday night, right?
2: I figure 1:00 by the time we get on. That may be close.
0: Oh, wow, really?
1: Justin, you're performing tonight somewhere outside of L.A., correct?
7: Yeah, that's correct. And then Phoenix tomorrow and Vegas Saturday. So,
1: whoa! Wow.
0: Need to tell Mark May. Tell Mark May that Justin's in town.
1: Yeah, he'd probably go see you. What part?
7: Where's he at?
1: Oh, Phoenix. He said Phoenix.
0: Yeah. Well, oh, yeah. Phoenix.
1: I think he is in Phoenix.
8: Yeah,
1: he is.
8: I thought he was.
1: Yeah, send me, if you can figure out where you're going to be, send it to me, and I'll see if Mark is interested in going in and hear you.
8: Yeah,
1: because he was actually asking about maybe asking you to go to his charity golf tour.
8: Yeah, that's right.
1: Coming up. Yeah, by the way, great time yesterday with John Daly and Ken Duke. That was a lot of fun yesterday.
8: Yeah.
1: Let me know, is Phil in there? Is Phil in the room yet, Christian?
19: He's not.
1: Okay, Double R, what's going on in Drive Time Sports this afternoon? I know it's a packed show full of excitement.
0: Who's your guest?
2: It is the Bud Light Little Blue Book Day. And we had a winner last week. The Mayor Rooster Poot managed to come up with the correct score of the Georgia game. So we start new at $103.70. Wow.
0: The mayor of Rooster Poot.
1: How much was it, Randy? How much did they win?
2: $311.10.
1: Very nice.
0: Wow.
1: How long did that been going on for three games? Nobody had hit it till this game?
2: Until Georgia, yeah.
1: Yeah.
2: North Alabama, Utah,
0: Were they the closest, or did they
2: got
0: it. Nail
2: no,
0: it?
2: No, you got to nail it.
0: You got to nail the score.
1: Yeah,
0: nice.
2: All right, guys, real quick, help me out with the tiebreaker today. Because here's my tiebreaker. I'm going to stick with it until they exceed it. And that is, who will be the leading rusher for Arkansas running the football, net yards? I need his net yards. So who is going to lead Arkansas in rushing? I went last week with team. This week I'm going back to the individual. So who's going to lead Arkansas in rushing and how many yards?
0: I'll say
17: KJ Jackson, 29 yards.
0: There it is. I'll say Sutton Smith. 75 yards.
1: I'll just be different. I'll go Braylon Russell. So all three of us have something different. Yeah, yeah. Braylon Russell, 85 yards.
0: Are we eligible for the money?
2: My gosh, 85 yards?
19: That's a lot of yards.
2: Are you hallucinating? I mean, I'm sorry.
19: Phil's here. Hopeful. He's hopeful.
1: I'm believing. I think I saw Phil come in. Phil, what you got on the show today? So, Randy, there you go. We've made our prediction for you.
9: Morning, guys. Morning.
1: Phil, what's going on the show today?
9: We've got Mike Norvell joining the show today at 10:30.
1: Wow. Yes. Wow. Okay, they're playing Florida State this weekend.
9: Coach,
1: I mean,
9: that's right.
1: He's playing UCA. Yeah.
9: UCA this weekend, so I'm sure that'll be a very interesting conversation. Should be a lot of fun. We'll be kicking around Hunter Yurecek's conversation with Brett McMurphy, or as much as we'd like to. We got Quinn Grovey, thanks to Chris Crane Hyundai, Red White Report, Dr. O'Malley. So we've got some injuries to talk about, and Mayor Scott.
12: Mike, are you on the hot seat? Mike, do you feel like your seat is on fire right now?
9: I don't know if you're going to be in the studio when you're on today, Randy.
1: Double R.
2: I don't think.
0: That was condescending, Randy.
1: Well, listen, hey, y'all, thanks so much for having us, Michael Lynn.
3: Thank you, Chandler Bridge. Always fun
1: to see you guys. Congratulations for another year of activity. It'll be a great sale for the next few days. So thank you for having us.
3: Thank you. Thanks for coming.
1: I apologize for whatever the point's going to do after us. We have no control over what they do.
9: No sisters.
1: Suzanne, thanks for having us. Yeah, that's right.
0: Well, it's the Rock and Rollers come in here with their colored hair and their bell bottoms.
1: Double R, thanks for coming in the studio, buddy.
2: Hey, thanks to Farm Bureau.
1: Yeah, thanks, Farm Bureau, for sponsoring the GOAT, the one and only. We'll have your introduction next week.
0: Well, where are you headed up north?
1: I'm going to head up probably midday. So I'm going to set up this afternoon. So we'll have a fun show tomorrow. And hopefully the Razorbacks will get a win this weekend. Justin, have a great weekend, buddy.
0: Thank you, Justin. Thanks for being on early this week, Justin.
17: Roger, I'll do anything for you.
1: Wow, how about that?
0: You know what? That's my sleepy buddy, right there. That's my sleepy buddy.
17: I have no idea what that was, but thank you.
0: Yes, we love you, buddy. Thank you.
17: All right,
0: safe travel.
17: Yeah.
0: Godspeed.
1: Yeah, hopefully, Y'all Justin, too. When we talk to him next week, we'll be talking
0: about
1: it.
0: And if you want to come on Monday because of the game, feel free to.
1: All right, Double R, we'll see you.
17: See you, guys.
1: Christian, thanks so much. Roger will be back in the studio tomorrow.
0: Christian will be me and you in the studio tomorrow. Wear something fresh. Yes.
1: This is the place to be. Check them out online, huntersrefuge.com.
0: Good people, great family. Excellent family.
1: Yeah.
3: Thank you.
0: They learned about you being down here with the fellowship years ago.
1: Yeah, Christian athlete.
0: She's a teacher, educator, good family.
1: All right, don't go away, everybody. Zone's up next. Thanks for listening. We appreciate you. Have a great day.

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4: The Woodruff County Sheriff's Office is offering a reward for information about destroyed crops. 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Access to the Big Dam Bridge and Two Rivers Bridge, as well as multiple roads, will have some restrictions on Saturday. 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More information can be found on BigDamBridge100.com. 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
6: A much cooler day thanks to a lot of high cirrus clouds in our sky today. Good morning, everybody. It'll be partly cloudy with just a high of 82 today in Little Rock. Tonight, still partly cloudy and cool, down to 62. Tomorrow, mostly sunny. It'll warm up to 87. For the Buzz Radio Network, I'm meteorologist Pat Walker.
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0: don't believe the kind of that comes.
1: Yeah, Trey Lamb's actually been a head coach as long as I have, and so he's got a library full of things. So he tried it, but what you don't want to do is paralysis by analysis, right? We don't want them slowing down. We don't want them, oh gosh, what's coming next? Just line up and play to the formation you see, and then the plays are going to come for it. But as long as we're sound defensively by our alignment and assignment, then we hope the fundamentals and the communication take over. And so that's the biggest thing, is we don't want to go, I always say chasing ghosts, right? Like I've pulled up film from arena football watching some of these coaches. I've watched the old World Football League. I mean, you can go down a deep old VHS tapes to try to figure things out. But we'll look at what we did, obviously, versus them last year. They'll look at what we did conversely, and we'll figure it out. But got to be ready for it all.
2: Okay, welcome in. It's a great Thursday. Justin Akre, Phil Elson, and Moose. We're talking football today and other things. That was Ryan Silverfield on his show last night that you heard on Buzz 2, 106.7. And you'll hear it over there starting at 6 o'clock every Wednesday, or at least whenever he has one. And when he mentioned that, all I could think was, I think Arkansas is more Betamax coach than VHS at this point. Maybe reel to reel.
3: What did Betamax look like? I forget. You remember what that looked like?
2: Just a smaller
3: Was tape. It a disc?
2: No. Just a smaller tape.
3: Okay.
2: Yeah.
3: Hey, I never had that one because that's the one that lost out.
2: My grandfather had a Betamax and a VHS and a remote control TV when I was just a wee lad. Gosh. It had the magnets in it, and you would push the button, and it would go, ka-ka-chong, and then the channel would go, pong, and ka-ka-chong. It was wild.
3: I remember the sound effects from the old VHS machines, that's right.
2: No, I'm talking about the old TVs that had TVs the remote. Too. Yeah.
3: Yeah, all these things, and the pliers that would change your channels and all of that. I miss those days.
4: Well, hey, Papaw, what's a Betamax?
2: Yeah, exactly.
4: I've never heard of it.
2: Really?
4: That is.
2: Yeah. So there was a time... Moose.
4: Well, I've heard of it. I would have no idea what it looked like or how it played or anything.
2: Well, listen, there were a lot of people who preferred Betamax over VHS, and I can't remember what put VHS. Something happened. I can't remember what it was, but something put VHS over the top, and it won
4: cheaper,
2: out.
4: Maybe licensing?
2: Maybe. Something? I don't know. Laserdisc was sort of a short-lived thing, huh? I don't know if that actually stayed a deal. I'm sure there are people who are like Laserdisc heads, like there are with vinyl people, but it never stuck for me. It never really was a thing. I never even owned one.
3: I remember a day where we thought we were going to be all listening to mini discs. Remember the switch over from it was going to be the compact discs were going to go away. Mini discs were going to be the thing. Nobody has any of those anymore. And vinyl is the way you want to listen to it if you can.
2: I don't think so. Not for me. It's so impractical. I don't see it.
4: Well, people love vinyl, though.
2: Yeah. I know they do. I get it.
3: Impractical, up, yes.
4: Yeah.
2: I honestly think if I put like 10 vinyl heads in a room and played it off my Spotify and played it off vinyl, and played it off a record player, I don't know that they could tell much difference.
3: I think they could.
2: They probably could. You're right. Okay. So I would say one of my favorite inventions. We're going to get to football. Hang on. One of my favorite things ever. I remember this. My dad bought a Honda Accord, and it had new technology
4: in
2: it.
4: That is a great invention.
2: Yeah. It was cool. No, it had new technology in it, and I had never seen it before, and I really haven't seen it that much since. You could, in the middle of a song, fast forward, and it would go all the way to the end of the song and play the next song. So basically, it was like CDs before CDs.
3: It was a cassette tape, right?
2: But it was cassette.
3: It would do this.
2: Yes.
3: I remember
2: that was great technology.
3: That was going to be the pinnacle. The next thing was going to be the thing that could switch the cassette over to side two for you.
2: This is when I'm 60. Yes. I'm 16 years old. Now I'm, closer to 56 years old, and I thought for sure the Japanese

0: things would have popped off with some flying cars by now. I'm kind of pissed. We haven't really made that much progress, I don't feel like,
1: since then. We've made a lot of progress in the ability to listen to music in the car.
0: True.
1: Or whatever else you want to listen to.
0: Unless you're a vinyl guy.
1: That's right.
0: Then you're listening to I don't know what in the car. Us.
1: I used to have 8-tracks in my parents' car growing up.
0: 8-tracks were cool. My parents had a really good 8-track collection when I was a kid.
1: We had Barry Manilow, we had Billy Joel, Neil Diamond, all in the same car.
0: Does 8-tracks mean there were 8 songs on each thing, or was it an 8-track in reference that there were 8? I don't understand what 8-track
1: meant. I think
0: all
1: it was, you could fit 8 tracks on the tape itself.
0: Okay.
1: When you're mixing it in. That's my guess.
0: I don't know.
1: Here we are, sound people. We should know.
2: Well,
1: this.
2: But tracks would have different lengths, so you may not know that you could fit 8 on there, right?
0: I don't know. I could not be dumber about 8-track tape. I have no idea.
1: They all look like those old carts that we learned how to edit on.
0: They did look like carts. I never got into these. I was already like... But you're right. No, I guess in college we had carts. That's true.
1: Razor blades and tape and bulk machines and carts and AM radio playing music.
0: You got into radio earlier than I did.
1: I did.
0: Yeah.
2: It's called an 8-track because the magnetic tape inside contains 8 parallel audio tracks running along its width.
0: That's basically what Phil said. Yeah. Okay. You better understand
1: I'm
0: than I
1: your sound engineer today.
0: Yes, that'd be good. Well, listen, we could use one here a lot of the time. I don't have a long list yet, but I need to put one together. We'll have to do it after we talk to Coach Norvell of I Did Not See That Coming, but I got a couple of things that we can definitely get into. I did not see Hunter Yurecek doing an interview with Brett McMurphy to try to explain his missteps, I guess would be the way to say it. I guess the thing I've gotten in it, and all I've read is recaps of what he got, because I'll be honest, this is maybe irresponsible as a journalist. I'm not going to get an On3 subscription so I can read this one article that I've never cared about anything else they do on there.
1: Well, I don't know if there's anything that can be groundbreaking. If what this is, and it sounds like this is what it is the athletic director saying I was slow to react to the current climate of NIL. And you're talking years back, 4 or 5 years back, early in Sam's tenure, truthfully. And then, well, here's what I've tried to do to put things in place. And I think what he's talking about a lot is the front office specifically, which is the guy that came in from the Celtics, and his name is escaping me, and it shouldn't, Remy Cofield. Mm-hmm. And then they've built out sort of general manager for football, for basketball, for baseball, all within that front other. Just sort of like give me time for this to work. But all anybody wants to hear is, when is the football team going to start winning?
0: They should have hired a GM for football way earlier. That's the big thing. And he admitted that. And John Calipari doesn't need a GM. John Calipari is a GM. He doesn't need help. But there's a lot fewer moving parts when it comes to basketball than there are for football. You need a GM in football, and they should have definitely, they missed the boat on a little bit. And I will argue, they were on the cutting edge of NIL.
1: They
0: I've said this before.
1: Tried to be, I think.
0: When it first happened, there were a lot of departments, a lot of schools that did not have an NIL department. They hired, I can't remember the guy's name. He was a track guy.
1: Terry Prentice,
0: thank you. I knew it was Terry something.
1: He's at Mississippi State now.
0: Yeah, but there were lots of schools that didn't have an NIL department when Arkansas started doing that. And we were dealing with him very early on. We were getting athletes on the air very early on.
1: Terry had a media... like a media tour.
0: Yeah, he did a good job.
1: Of talking about this is what we are trying to do is get out ahead of it.
0: Mm-hmm.
1: But obviously it didn't work.
0: Right. Yes, the problem is they were the first ones with 8-track and everybody went to CDs and they were only on cassette tapes. So that's the issue for Arkansas. That would be a good analogy to our earlier discussion.
1: Like an early adoption of technology, but however you did it, it didn't work. Or the other companies found a way to do it better.
0: Yeah. And so, you know, look, I'm a forgiving person. A lot of people aren't, and the fan base is upset and frustrated. Look, Arkansas football was having problems before NIL, you know, rolled around. Let's not kid ourselves.
1: Mm-hmm.
0: So I don't think it's all about this, but it is partly about it. And you can't afford to not give yourself every opportunity to be successful, and they clearly have. They did hamstring themselves a bit by not hiring a GM earlier, so I give that. And there's going to be people who say, see, he's an idiot, he should be fired. And there, for me, I'm like, And look, I'll listen to that. That's fine. Like, that is a pretty egregious misstep. And I don't understand the upside of talking about your mistakes with Brett McMurphy, but whatever. The other thing I would say is, aren't we allowed to make mistakes in an era that is evolving? Like, we all are kind of figuring it out a little bit.
1: It's kind of a matter of to what rate. The problem is that you end up getting passed by your competition. And then it's incredibly difficult to dig yourself out of it.
0: Mm-hmm.
1: I mean, like, when's the last time anybody watched a Betamax tape? Right? That's what I mean.
0: Yeah.
1: You know, and And part of, like, so I understand the idea of being late to hiring a general manager, but it's much deeper than just that, because a football general manager only does so much in terms of identifying talent. I don't think Remy Cofield raises money. I think he's in charge of the people who kind of tell you, you know, you can afford this, you can afford that, you can't afford this, you can't afford that. I don't think Gaiska Crowley, who is the general manager for football, is identifying talent and is quantifying. I think he's quantifying what their budget is to the kind of talent they can bring in. Mm-hmm. And yes, they were late to that. But so much of this is also, you're potentially at the very bottom of the league in the actual thing you're trying to talk about here, which is money.
0: Right. Yeah, and he can't pull money out of his butt, although he can help raise some. So it is interesting. The New York Times, and there was something that Phil sent me that had this attached to this, and it's basically the budgets for the SEC, which won't surprise anybody, although, again, it's disappointing that Arkansas is at the bottom or near the bottom with basically, you know, you kind of got your lower, I don't know, maybe I call it third-ish quarter, third, we'll call it third. The you know, basically where the basement starts in the 20s. Oklahoma, which is shocking. Missouri, Mississippi State, Vanderbilt, Kentucky, Arkansas. Then the basement starts in the 30s. Georgia is at 31 to 34 million, which is nowhere close to what Texas is doing. So again, money doesn't mean everything. It just means something. And this was my argument when they did the whole, like, okay, everybody gets 21 million and that's the cap. And Christian would be like, and we had this discussion with Wes was on me too, and it's like, yeah, but everybody else is going to have additional monies and find additional ways to pay people that Arkansas is not going to be able to. And that may be true. But what Georgia does here is makes my point is that you don't have to have the most money to be competitive, but you do have to have a certain competitive number to be very competitive. And Georgia is clearly finding a way with $10 to $15 million less than Texas and LSU.
1: I think
2: a
1: lot of it is
2: longer
1: also,
2: history.
1: But I think a lot, and it's to your point too, Moose, is anybody that goes to Georgia, plays at Georgia, with what they have going on there, they know that's their best ticket to getting to the NFL. Like, they may make decent money where they are at Georgia. They're going to make better money in the NFL. And you know another thing that Georgia has not done, which Texas did do, and this is a reason why Texas's number is a lot higher there, is they let some of their guys from last year go somewhere else and upgraded in their minds through the portal. So they took guys who were productive or semi-productive at Texas,
0: yeah,
1: let them go somewhere else, said, we're finding somebody better who we're going to spend more money on, and then plop down that money for guys who produced or were the top players in the entire nation in the portal, like Cam Coleman, the Auburn receiver.
0: Right. Well, when you got money to burn, you definitely can make some mistakes, too, and Arkansas can't afford to misstep on anybody.
1: That's exactly right.
0: So you have the elites, which is Texas, LSU at A&M, which are their basements at $45 million. Then you got a level at Ole Miss, Tennessee, Alabama, where their ceiling is around lower 40s, I guess. And I guess I could slide Florida in there, but their range is $10 million between 31 and 41. So I put Florida, South Carolina, Auburn, and Georgia all in the same boat to some degree, and then the ones I mentioned out of the gate. So again, you if you're Arkansas, you need to get to at least the bottom of that next tier if you want to be competitive, I think. And again, hopefully with another... You know, you basically got to add 50% of what you're spending to your bottom line available to NIL, which, again, I don't know where that money comes from. And then you also give Ryan Silverfield an entire cycle to recruit. I don't know that his evaluation is bad, but I think he was shortchanged a little bit on the timing. So, again, that's why it's not fair to fire a guy after a year, because, A, you got to give him more resources, and, B, you got to give him a little more time to determine, like, I need more time to like really have a chance to fully evaluate, and maybe they do aren't maybe they're not good at that, but they should get time to look at that.
1: You know, there's the other aspect too of the money here, and it's where, you know, how much money do you have in your athletic department? Where are you directing it towards? And I'm just talking about in terms of spending on your roster.
0: Mm-hmm.
1: And we mentioned it yesterday, and I think this deserves to open up a little bit more, because a school does make, and an athletic department does make choices in where they are directing revenue,
0: right,
1: to athletes. What do you want to win at? Or where do you see a better opportunity to win? And I think Arkansas made a choice. Partially by hiring John Calipari, you already make that choice, because you're not bringing him in and not giving him what he needs, wants, desires financially to pay players. So then the choice is made. We may be putting our chips to basketball.
0: But I think the basketball has its own chip provider, largely.
1: Yes, but I also think that there's I don't think it's just, you know,
0: not only
1: Tyson,
0: it's just John Tyson,
1: Stephen's money.
0: But it, look, let's just argue just for argument's sake, because none of us know the actual numbers.
1: Right.
0: But if somebody came in and wrote 50% of the football budget, I think they could scrape together the rest. Like if somebody came in and said, I'll give you $15 million, find the other 15 for NIL, and we'll be good to go. That's basically what I think John Tyson's doing. I mean, I don't know how much he's given, but let's just say he's given $10 million a year or $5
1: million
0: a year.
1: And then you got to scrape up another $7 million or something.
0: Yeah, whatever.
1: Like that.
0: Yeah.
1: Or is he funding? See, I don't even know if when it comes to what John Tyson is spending, mm-hmm. is he also funding some of Calipari's salary?
0: We can ask all this when he comes to town for the Touchdown Club in a couple of weeks.
1: That'll be a great question.
0: I'm sure that's what kills me. And I'm sure the guys like Warren Stevens and the people that are the elite of the elite financially in this state, when we talk about these things, when we don't have any actual knowledge and we just assume or guess or whatever, probably laugh out loud at some of the suggestions and comments by people in our business because we don't actually know.
1: We make a lot of guesses.
0: Yeah, that's all you can do. And I don't like guessing on the air.
1: It's fun. Guessing can be fun.
0: We are
1: educated guessers.
0: I'm going to talk to John Tyson. A, how much are you willing to tell us what you're spending? And B, do you laugh out loud when people try to spend your money for you? Because I see people going, well, the Waltons should be doing this, and the Tyson should be doing this, and they should be doing this, and the J.B. Hunt should be doing this, and Steven should be doing this. And I'm like, it's not your money.
1: And part of what you're hitting at is that you look at, I don't know, the percentage of billionaires in the world and how many we have in the state of Arkansas. Then you see, you know, Larry Ellison's sixth wife is helping fund Michigan.
0: Yeah.
1: You know, Mark Cuban now is in on Indiana after, you know, when they finally decided to go get a great quarterback in Fernando Mendoza. He kind of helped with that. Now he's all in. There are other instances of this.
0: My favorite
1: Cody Campbell's name is on the field at Texas Tech.
0: Elon Musk's ex-wife is a great philanthropist. I'm like, yes, she sure is. Or not Elon's, Jeff Bezos' ex-wife, yeah. I'm like, yeah, she is a great... Listen, if I was married to Jeff Bezos and I had the settlement that she got, I would be a great philanthropist as well.
1: So I think, and this is why people bring up... This is where they come up. This is where on the D3 Auto Sales text line and why people call in on the Jim's Razorback Pizza hotline about this is because you know there's billionaires in the state.
0: Yes.
1: It's promoted heavily. And you see other programs that have billionaires that spend money on football. And you want the same thing here, while at the same time you're being called out for crowdsourcing.
0: Can I also point out that there are probably, this is going to be earth-shattering to some people, there are probably some billionaires in this state. I want you to sit down. There are probably some billionaires in this state that don't give one damn about not only Razorback football, but sports in general. You have to think about that for a minute.
2: Or
0: I know.
2: About anyone else or anything else happening in the state.
0: That's a good point.
2: Very possible.
0: Yes.
2: They could not care about literally anything else outside their bubble.
0: Yeah.
2: That is highly possible.
1: Well, yes. I think we may be some of those people too here. So the only thing that matters here is sports, okay?
0: Duh. Exactly.
1: Duh.
0: We're in another realm. Exactly. We're a bunch of meatheads. All right.
2: Well,
0: to that end, go ahead.
2: Well, I want to question this too. You're saying, you kind of mentioned this, Phil. I'm curious what comes first. We say we need money to grow a program. But it is. Do you get the billionaires to come in and say, hey, I'll spend a bunch of money? Do you let them make calls? Do you let them have some power there? Or is it the other way around? Hey, I'll start donating once we see signs of life. But that's cyclical, because are we going to see signs of life without the money we need?
0: Nobody can answer the chicken or the egg story better than John Tyson.
2: He's the go-to for that question, too.
0: I think so.
2: But I'm curious about that, because we always talk about
1: it. I think basketball could be an example for you, too, because what was Muss's last year? Was it 24? 23 or 24? And he, you know, when you read into things and heard things from EB, wasn't necessarily very happy with, I think, NIL at Arkansas specifically. Now, he could have read the tea leaves and see what's happening in football at that time and might be looking at his own program and thinking that as well.
0: Yeah.
1: And again, like, we don't know what basketball would have been like after Muss leaves. And think, well, so all of you are going to be funded $15 million because John Tyson loves basketball. And the only way that happens is by John Calipari being the coach.
0: Right. He loves Cal. Also, I would say for Muss, maybe a misstep on his part, because now you're at USC and all you're upping is not your NIL, but your frequent flyer miles. And good luck competing out there with that.
1: Well, and that's a guy who had wanderlust, too. I think it's more than just dollars. That's Muss himself.
0: Yeah.
1: 6 years is sort of the shelf life.
2: Yeah, timing helped. But my question is kind of, what do we expect if it's not going to be a football coach that a billionaire loves or gets to say, hey, I want this guy, then when does the money start coming in? If it's, you know, if the coach is never going to be the coach that is going to excite boosters and donors, then when do the boosters and donors get to say, here's our guy, if we'll pay money if you get this guy?
0: Arkansas is in a pickle, okay, in a couple of ways. It's the same thing I said about Silverfield yesterday. The way he gets people behind him is by winning, and that's the hardest thing to do.
2: With less money.
0: Yes.
2: Yes.
0: Because, I'm sorry to say the name again, but you know certain celebrity coaches who have a little more cachet nationally, a John Calipari-like person in football, and there aren't many out there. If you bring that guy in, you automatically get a little bit of political capital when you start out. Silverfield's got to earn every single thing he gets, including apparently donations.
2: So in this theory, or in this question, the money comes after. If he gets better, the money comes in. That's
0: tough.
2: The hope, right?
0: Yeah,
2: yeah.
0: You're right.
2: It's just a bummer. It's so cyclical, and it's impossible to gauge when that's actually going to come in.
0: Well, Arkansas also got its appetite wet because Musk did get them back to respectability. And people are like, God, we do love this. It's just been so long. All right, we got to hit a break. Coming up, Mike Norvell is going to join us. He is the Florida State head coach. If you think I'm going to press him on being maybe a little bit under pressure because his AD was let go, or you think I'm going to talk to him about falling short in a close game against SMU, then you get another thing coming. We're here to talk about him playing against his alma mater. Look, if I was in Tallahassee and was a journalist, we'd probably have some different conversations, but that's not my job. I am excited about it, though. It's kind of a cool deal. You don't see a lot of former teammates facing off against each other. It's a unique situation, and I know Coach Brown's looking forward to it. And speaking of putting money where your mouth is, Mike Norvell has invested, he and his wife Maria, a lot of money back into Central Arkansas since leaving. He didn't have to do that, but it's been a pretty cool thing. And I don't know how many coaches are paying money or giving money to their alma maters while they're still currently coaching in a different school, but he is. And I think that's pretty cool. So we're going to talk to him about that coming up in a second. We've also got a few other things. I did not see that coming. Quinn Groby's going to join us, thanks to Chris Crane Hyundai. We've got the Red White Report, thanks to our friends at UAMS. Dr. O'Malley will be on with us to talk some injuries. There are a number of unique injuries. We need to talk to him about Otani's recovery and return, mm-hmm. Bregman's face, and whatever else in the world of football, because there are certainly a lot of quarterbacks who have gone down like a cold lemonade on a hot summer day.
1: Ooh,
0: we'll get to all that.
1: Weird snapped elbows and stuff.
0: Yeah, poor Daniels.
3: Fence Brokers presents Let the Guys Know How You Feel About the Razorbacks. From Fence Brokers, going the extra mile.
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5: In the NFL yesterday, it was confirmed that Giants quarterback Jackson Dart will undergo surgery on his left knee and miss the remainder of the regular season. Giants head coach John Harbaugh said he could possibly return for the playoffs, although they are unlikely to make it without their starting quarterback. On Thursday Night Football, the Packers will host the Falcons at 7:15 on Prime Video. Green Bay is 1-1 on the year, while Atlanta is 0-2. The Falcons will hope Michael Penix Jr.'s return will boost what has so far been the worst offense in the league scoring-wise, averaging just 8 points per game. Coverage of the game can be heard on 106.7 Buzz 2. And in FBS college football, there will be one game tonight. Coastal Carolina will host Liberty at 6:30 on ESPN. I'm Christian Weaver with the Buzz Radio Network.
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0: It is 10:32. We are anticipating a call from Mike Norvell, the head coach at Florida State, former UCA Bear, who is still in the top. I think he's two. I got to look it up. I had it in front of me on my notes last night. He's top two in receiving yards or receptions. I can't remember. I think he's receiving receptions. I think he's number two in receptions all time. And he's top 10 in receiving yards. He's top 15 in touchdowns at the school. But obviously an illustrious career as a receiver. And he has parlayed that into a very successful coaching career. And again, the ACC has gotten a lot better the last couple of years. I mean, you think about it, they were an afterthought a couple of seasons ago, and now all of a sudden, look out, here comes Miami, and, you know, North Carolina's SMU. Looking a lot more, you know, yeah, obviously SMU in addition that, you know, a lot of people weren't anticipating. Moose, I think he's calling. All right, this segment is brought to you in part by some of our good friends. 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And there's no fee unless they win in their pursuit of getting you maximum dollar from the insurance company, which you're entitled to after you get hurt in an accident. 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All right, let's go to the Jim's Razorback Pizza Hotline. Speaking of, by the way, Jane is coming up from Jim's today. So we're going to talk a little pizza, wings, and whatever else she wants to get into a little bit later on. And on the hotline is Mike Norvell, head coach of the Florida State Seminoles, hosting his alma mater this weekend. Coach, welcome to the show. How are you?
14: I'm doing well. How about you guys?
0: Well, we're great. I appreciate you coming on a game week. I know it's busy, but appreciate you making some time for us. And I had Coach Brown's show last night up in Conway, and obviously we walked down memory lane a little bit. For you, this has got to be a little bit surreal, I would think, as a head coach at Florida State hosting your alma mater.
14: It's definitely it brings you back. You think about the journey, you know, all aspects of this career and the great opportunity that started for me at UCA and just wonderful people. You got my coaching start there as a GA, and then just every step's gone, and now getting a chance to mix it up here in Tallahassee tomorrow.
0: Coach Brown said you kind of took him under your wing. You were a couple years older than him, took him under your wing when he came to campus, and he said, I wasn't sure if we just were kind of like-minded or what it was, or maybe you saw that this guy might be throwing you some touchdowns at some point. What did you see in him, and how did that relationship sort of build from the beginning?
14: I mean, Nate was just a great person. You know, when he came in, you saw the talent and the ability. I wasn't a dumb receiver, so I knew if he's going to be quarterback, I was going to be friends with him so that we were on the same page. But, what I loved about him, just his approach. And, you know, he wanted to win. He was an ultimate winner just in how he went about his business. You know, he cared about the people he did it with. It's been a joy watching him and what he did as a player and now as a coach and making a positive impact to those that he's around. Yeah, I'm a huge fan of Nathan Brown just throughout the years, but we're definitely grateful I got to play with him.
0: I will say he sang your praises last night, but he also said he likes your wife more than you, and I think it had a lot to do with her cooking. He said you guys would get together and eat at your place quite a bit when he was a player, and as I mentioned, you were older and married, and apparently Maria's thrown down in the kitchen, apparently, is from what Coach Brown said.
14: Yeah. Yeah, no, once again, I wasn't dumb. I go, if you can bring the quarterback to your house and feed him on Thursday night, you might get a couple extra passes on Saturday. So, that was something that we did. And, you know, Maria was, she loved doing it. And, you know, it was just a fun time. And those are things that you remember, you know, obviously all the games and, you know, winning the championship that year. But, I mean, it's who you do it with. And to be able to have those memories is something that I definitely cherish.
0: You've stayed connected with the university in a way that not a lot of coaches who are still in the game have, and that's in, you know, giving back. You and Maria have donated money, and you guys set up this, you know, nutrition area for student athletes to be able to improve their nutrition. Why has it been important for you to stay connected there, and what's sort of driven you guys to continue with what you're doing there?
14: Yeah, I mean, I love the place, and I'm grateful for all the investment. You know, from the first time I stepped foot in Conway, Arkansas, to the career I got to have. I mean, it was a place that poured into me, and you know, the people are truly special. You've been able to make a difference for those that have come after me, and for Maria and I and our family to be able to help give back. You know, obviously the nutrition center was something that when I was playing, I wasn't the biggest guy in the world, and you know, I was always looking to try to gain weight, but you know, be able to provide some resources for the student athletes. I mean, I think that's obviously a benefit that they can utilize, and you know, just really, really, you know, pleased and proud of how you know, the athletic department and you know, everybody around UCA Sports, you know, what they do and just the impact they make for you know, the program.
0: Florida State head coach Mike Norvell joining us on the Jim's Razorback Pizza Hotline, talking about the matchup with Central Arkansas this weekend. So let's talk a little ball. You guys are off to a start that, you know, again, some very wild games so far. You know, the one on Saturday with Alabama, high-scoring affair, the tough defensive game against SMU, and obviously you guys got over against the New Mexico State team in the opener. They've got some pretty lofty goals for their potential this season. Curious about Ashton Daniels and sort of the start, I guess, of your team in general.
14: Yeah, you know, obviously we had some disappointing results, and you know, I think we've seen, you know, great capability flashes. You know, we're looking for, you know, consistency in all three phases, and you know, Ashton, you know, played at a really high level this last week. You in Tuscaloosa, you know, did some things that, you know, very few people in the history of the game have done in that stadium. But you know, there's still some plays that we have out there that we got to continue to grow, get better. You know, defensively, you know, we got to go take some steps. And you know, I believe in the players that we have. You know, it's just the flashes. You know, some of the impact plays. We just need to see that for four quarters. And that's something our guys have come to work this week. You know, with a great focus. You know, a great urgency and seeing that improvement. And then, you know, come Saturday at 3:00, you know, it's about going to put it in action for a full quarter game.
0: Typically, quarterback's the most popular guy on the team, or in a lot of cases he is. But I have been alerted by a Florida State alum that your punter, Daniel Hughes, may be one of the most popular guys on your team, at least on social media, Coach. Another Aussie punter who's having success. Looks like a pretty unique personality you've got at punter.
14: Yeah, Daniel definitely has a personality. You know, he's a talented player. You know, he's done you know, a good job in the times we've had to use him this year. But yeah, he's not lacking for personality.
0: So I want to talk to you about the league too, Coach. And you know, it's been so much, especially around here. You know, it's SEC, and then the Big Ten obviously has won the last three championships. But boy, the ACC has really raised its profile the last couple of years. You know, Miami getting to the championship game, and SMU being a good addition to the league, and you know, North Carolina seems to be finding its footing under Coach Belichick. Just curious about your thoughts about the league in general and the way the ACC is representing on a national level.
14: Yeah, you know, it is a challenging league every week. You know, you hear that in a lot of places, but you know, I think this is a league that actually applies it to where, I mean, each week it's going to be competitive. You know, there's going to be you know, most games are coming down to a single score. I mean, it's, you know, a lot of variation in the type of scheme that you're going to face. You know, the different scopes of how, you know, rosters are developed and created. So it's a fun league to be in. It's one that, you know, as it's highly competitive, it's, you know, it's really talented, you know, league. And, you know, it's one that, you know, as you see and you'll continue to see throughout this year, I mean, it's, you're going to see some wild results. And, you know, at the end of the day, you better bring your A game each and every week, because you know, no matter where you're playing, no matter who it is in this league, you know, there's going to be challenges that show up, and you know, definitely a fun league to be a part of.
1: You're an offensive guy, Coach, and I know, you know, in a chunkier time at Memphis and then early, certainly when you had things, you know, rolling with Jordan Travis, continuity at quarterback is such an important aspect of a college football program. And it isn't just at Florida State. It's all across the country right now that you have different quarterbacks leading a team going into the portal. Things just change dramatically for an offense. And I just wonder what it's like for a coach where, you know, you hope you've gotten out, gone out and gotten the right guy, but you just, can you really 100% know that when you haven't seen him run your offense against a, you know, actual another team? And, you know, 4 years in a row, it's been a different starter.
14: Yeah. You know, I mean, I think you see there's learning experiences and, you know, as you get to know, and I think when you look across college football, there's some interesting results that show up just because of the different dynamics within a team. And it's, you know, yes, quarterback is the one that gets the spotlight, and you'll see, you know, how offenses adapt and adjust, you know, through the skills of what somebody brings into, you know, especially at that position. But, you know, I think across the board, you know, you learn a lot about your team as you progress through the year. And, you know, we haven't had the ultimate results that we wanted here in the last two games. But I think we've learned some things and we've seen some different dynamics. We showed some progression in certain areas that we need to continue to grow upon. And then, you know, obviously some areas that you make some adjustments. And so, that's kind of the new age of college football. Just as, especially when you start off, you know, seasons like we have, you know, two top 25, you know, opponents, you know, you jump right into it. And, you know, we've been competitive, just not got the results that we ultimately wanted. And so, you know, I'm excited to see this team continue to grow and where it can go.
0: Talking to Mike Norvell, the Florida State head coach on the Jim's Razorback Pizza Hotline. You've got a relationship with Ryan Silverfield and know him better than most of us do. And we had him on the show earlier in the week when he came down for when he came down for the touchdown club. And he told us that you took a run at him to try to get him on your Memphis staff and he shunned you, but you were persistent enough to get him to come over and get away from the NFL and into college football and work with you. And obviously that's led to some good things for him. And, you know, hopefully there are brighter days ahead for him at Arkansas, but I'm curious about that relationship and what did you say and what did you see in him that made it, you know, you feel like he needed to be a part of your staff?
14: Yeah, you know, I mean, you know, Ryan, I mean, he's a talented coach and he's a guy that, you know, cares about who he does it with. You know, he's you know, had a year, you know, prior, you know, he was a, you know, kind of a volunteer assistant with us at Arizona State. So I got to know him there. When I went to Memphis, you know, had an opportunity there for an O-line job and, you know, obviously, there'd been a change at the program he was with, you know, in the NFL, but, you know, just presented an opportunity. And, you know, we had a really good relationship, you know, one that had been developed, you know, previously. And I thought he would do a great job with those guys up front. And, you know, in his time, you know, he was there start to finish, you know, with me at Memphis and, you know, built some great relationships, you know, obviously helped elevate, you know, the program with me. And, you know, obviously whenever I came here to Florida State, you know, he was a guy that, was definitely, I was definitely looking to bring with me if he didn't get the head coaching job there at Memphis. And, but I was happy for him when he did. And, you know, and obviously he's taken that and, you know, now is a great opportunity there at Arkansas.
0: Coach, I would tell you this, that Central Arkansas has been playing the war chant on repeat at practices as loud as they can make it happen. Now, it probably won't touch what it's going to be like inside Doak Walker on Saturday, but they're doing their best to prepare. And in a lot of times, games like this where you're playing an FCS opponent, you may not get a great crowd, but I know you guys are sold out because of family weekend and all that, and the weather looks perfect. It's going to be a really cool experience, I think, for the Central Arkansas fans who make the trip down there. What are you anticipating from an environment standpoint? Because, again, I don't think this is a typical situation in a lot of ways because of, you know, the weekend and the connections and all that.
14: No, I mean, this is a special place. I mean, for, you know, the atmosphere, you know, anytime you get to step into Doak Campbell Stadium, I mean, it's going to be electric. And, you know, for our team, for our fan base, you know, we're excited, you know, for the opportunity to go out there and get better and to compete. And, you know, definitely get a lot of respect for this program and UCA and what they do. And, you know, it's going to be an electric place. And, you know, excited for it and to get great weather. A great weekend. You know, definitely looking forward to compete.
0: Yeah, it's going to be a circus in town. It's hard to find a hotel if you haven't already booked. I will say that. Florida A&M's also in town this weekend, so it should be a lot of fun. Coach, I really appreciate you coming on during a game week, and we'll see you down in Tallahassee in a couple days.
14: All right, guys. Appreciate you having me on, and go Noles.
0: All right, thank you. That's Mike Norvell. It's fun. Good to get him on.
1: Bet he liked that conversation, too.
0: Yeah, I bet he did. Yeah, you see, you know, pressers with him and dealing with him. Again, they got a different role and a different job than we do. I'm focused on what we're focused on, which is connections to Ryan Silverfield and playing your alma mater. I mean, I don't honestly don't, you know, it's not my job to press him on, like, why did you do this or why did you do that and what's going on with the AD and how do you feel about
1: fans.
0: That? Yeah, exactly. I mean, again, I think everybody knows what's going on. You can read the news. So, anyway, but I appreciate him making some time for us. He's a good dude. All right, we're going to hit a break. 10:47, we're back in a second in the zone.
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2: Hey, Phil, did you say something about giveaways?
28: Living on toast.
1: tickets.
0: Two?
1: Tulsa versus Arkansas.
0: When's that happening?
1: Saturday at 7. I just love that we've been playing the real version, because I only know the Clapton version from every game I was ever at Driller Stadium or One Oak Field in Tulsa, and they would play that. But I knew that the Clapton didn't have the original version, so thank you, Justin, for introducing me to the Don Williams version.
0: Who had the best stadium in the Texas League?
1: Oh, boy. Round Rock before they moved to AAA, but that was 2005. Huge fan of One Oak Field, downtown Tulsa. It's a great ballpark.
0: I've never been to the ballpark, but I've been to that area when we've been up there for basketball, and we're going back for Oral Roberts this year with UCA.
1: One of the reasons it's so cool is because of what they've done around the stadium.
0: Yeah.
1: I mean, that is a nightlife and entertainment area now.
0: Restaurants, really cool. Rooftop bar, like there's a bunch around there. It's cool.
1: Yeah, but I haven't been to Amarillo. I haven't seen the new ballpark in Wichita. So I'm still a little late to the party in terms of the Texas League.
0: Well, Wichita is not a cure for boredom. Let me tell you that right now, with all due respect.
1: I had fun in Wichita. We used to go there.
0: You could have fun anywhere, Almost. Phil. You're not the bar.
1: There's a baseball park. I'll have fun there.
0: That's true. All right, let's go with some texts. I turned the buzz off about 9:27 this morning after Justin Moore compared the Hogs football to taking his car to get it supercharged and leaving with a bicycle, and then saying he was almost shell-shocked. Clearly, he's frustrated because his expectations were too high. But that doesn't justify his use of a childish and not funny metaphor.
1: I suggest the only one who tries that here.
0: I suggest if he can't think of anything positive to say or good constructive criticism about the Hogs, he should talk about his kids' sports. The earlier comment by Baz, I think. I like how we do the recap of the morning show. That if the Hogs can't run the ball, they probably can't win was fair, in my opinion. Justin Moore's comments crossed the line into bad radio journalism. Let me tell you something, Jim, and I appreciate you and your opinions. Justin Moore has never approached the threshold of being a journalist. He is a personality, and personalities get to say what they want. And I'm sorry that you don't agree with him, but please don't turn us off because of that.
1: Who are the journalists here?
0: Me?
1: You are one, yeah. You're trained. Wes is a trained journalist.
0: That's true.
1: Trey is a trained journalist.
0: Yes.
1: He reports.
2: So the offensive nature of this comment was that he went to go for a car and came back with a bike, and that's a metaphor for the Hawks?
0: It's over the top offensive to Jim. Oof.
2: Some coarse language there.
0: Mm-hmm. Outside of OnlyFans,
2: glad he doesn't listen to us. I mean,
0: no doubt. Is there another sport or industry where fans directly pay salaries? Tired of the gaslighting fans, need to step up. And he says he goes to the movies and buys a ticket, but I'm not donating towards Tom Cruise's salary. We kind of are. It's a foreign concept, but these programs shove it down our throat as if it's commonplace everywhere.
1: In this case, salaries and tips, are they the same thing?
0: You guys are mean. Jim, I have a crowbar you can use to dig your panties out. Okay. Jim is soft. Jim's soft. I got that from two different people. Jim, I'm with you. I'll stick up for you.
1: Not the Jim from Razorback's Pizza either, which is showing up soon, too.
0: ChatGPT says Arkansas is ranked 17th in billionaires per capita. Okay.
1: Yeah. Leave it to AI to tell you about the billionaires.
0: Well, they need to know. Actually, it has to be more than 50%. Have to also estimate the projected year-over-year increases that the other SEC schools will be doing. That's true, Chris. My point is, if Arkansas got another $10 million on top of the $20 million it's already spending, allegedly, I might feel a little better. Billy says, Justin, Arkansas football was having problems before NIL. That's true. But Hunter did what he could at the time and took care of Morris. And then the next move was likely getting a bit behind on NIL, but that's not why we're here today. And remember, Sillerfeld hired his own football GM who helps identify talent. People are on a witch hunt with Hunter, and I don't think it's fair. Billy, I think there is some truth to that. I also think there are some things he should have done better. I don't know that it rises to the level of should be fired, but for some people, they are too through with it. And I've seen this before, and once people make their minds up, it's over. When Houston Nutt had a couple of down years, people were like, and it also had been 10 years. And Hunter's been here how long, Phil?
1: I think 2017.
0: He's floating towards 10 years.
1: Pretty sure it was November, December 2017.
0: Unless you're Kirby or Nick Saban, after 10 years, people are like, I'm a little sick of you. And, you know, sometimes if you're Lane Kiffin, it's 10 weeks. But
2: I agree with that. I think that, again, this goes back to the, are we a basketball or football school? If we end up being a basketball school, Hunter's the man. Like, if we care about football less, then Hunter did an incredible job with all these other programs, including basketball.
0: You know, if they would go to
2: football's the most important.
0: But if basketball is the most important and they don't go to a Final Four, are we really killing it?
2: I mean, it's early for that, but sure. We can get to that point, yes.
0: I think they could get there this year, but I'm just saying.
2: No, I mean, we could get to the point of hating Hunter for basketball if that was the case, but I don't think we're there yet.
0: Listen, if we're going to put all our eggs in the chicken basket, I need a Final Four appearance.
2: Agreed.
0: As much as I'm paying and being charged for my son to go to Fayetteville, they should have plenty of money for football. Well, here's the problem, and this has always been the issue. They have other stuff, you know, that they, you know, got to pay for, like buildings and, you know, teachers and, you know, electricity and all those kinds of things.
1: Well, until recently, your dollars that you spent on tuition or there were no student fees that went to athletics. The university got money from athletics. Now, it is the other way around. But I think $3 million.
0: I've done this math before on the air. I'm not good doing math flying by on the air. Also, I think I screwed up the end of the or top of the hour move, so make sure that fires when it's supposed to, if you don't mind.
2: Yep.
0: I have a student who goes to the University of Arkansas. It costs his mother and myself about 25 G's a year for him to go to school there.
1: Mm-hmm.
0: I am 1,000% okay with them assessing a student athletic fee to every kid. And I don't care if the kid ever steps inside the a gymnastics meet or a track and field event or a football game. I am 100% okay with it. And frankly, once you're spending 25 grand, what's a couple hundred bucks more? So you take 35,000 kids times $200, it's a pretty big chunk of money. And I'm sorry, athletics does add to the university's... It's free marketing, basically. Let's be honest. Look at any school that's won national championships in football. You think their enrollment didn't go up over the next couple of years? $7 million, Phil says.
2: Sure.
0: Is that a significant amount of money? Is that something you might be interested in?
2: I think I paid that much in parking tickets up there, so they should be in a good set. It should be all set right now, man.
1: That's what you do. Forget about the ideas of sending the lottery money there. It's all the parking tickets.
0: Again, quit trying to be the nice guy. You need to assess athletic fees. It's a no-brainer, and it's a small piece of the puzzle, but it's a piece. And those kids are way more connected to it than we are.
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8: A Saline County Sheriff's detective has resigned as he faces DWI charges. We're told Detective Christopher McCauley responded to the large fight on North Tatani Road over the weekend where a Bauxite High School senior was injured and later died. A second detective smelled alcohol on McCauley and he was given a breath alcohol test. It showed that he was nearly double the legal limit. He was arrested and resigned the next day. And a new tool at North Little Rock's Layman Library is teaching future drivers the rules of the road before they even get behind the wheel. 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People can use it to learn how to drive virtually in a standard car, a truck, and even a commercial vehicle. All you need is a library card to reserve your time slot. 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
10: Cooler weather continues today. In fact, cooler today than it was yesterday, thanks to a lot of high cirrus clouds moving through the sky. All in all, partly cloudy and just a high of 82 in Little Rock. Tonight, remaining partly cloudy, cooling off to 62 overnight. Some places could see the 50s. Then tomorrow, mostly sunny, up to 87. For the Buzz Radio Network, I'm meteorologist Pat Walker.
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0: one of our favorite of all time, former Razorback great Quinn Grovey, thanks to Chris Crane Hyundai. India Red Right Report, we had the Ryan Silverfield show last night in front of the gritty faithful at the Catfish Hole in Fayetteville. It's Arkansas and Tulsa Saturday night. The first chance to show off the dazzling light and laser display.
1: Laser.
0: Over the summer, 250 LED lights and 8 Club Max lit 40 lasers were installed at Razorback Stadium, creating a system that features multiple custom logo projections, lasers, and effects. And Coach Ryan Silverfield said his team's excited to be just playing at home at night.
2: I think more than anything, like, we're excited also, this is a night game for us at home, right? We didn't like playing a night game away, but playing a night game at home is going to be a lot of fun. Obviously, the university's got the new lights, which is going to be great, the new sound system. I think at night, I know they got a deal of the halftime show, which I won't see, but you guys will, the laser show, which is going to be fantastic. I got to see a glimpse of it the other night as they were testing it, and it's beautiful. It puts us up there as one of the top venues in the country with what we're doing with the lights and all those things, and our players are just excited to get back at it and an opportunity to go swing away.
0: With 3 flex games scheduled at Razorback Stadium, there's still the potential for more night games this year. And while Coach Silverfield did not reveal the Hogs' plans at quarterback for the weekend, he did say that both AJ and KJ have responded well after sharing QB duties last week in the loss to Georgia.
2: AJ and KJ have done great. They've bought in. They've had a great week of practice. They appreciate the game plan. Again, as we go in, as we continue to learn about each quarterback, is how do you formulate a game plan for each one for them to have success? And so that's kind of how we look at it week in and week out now, whether we're creating new plays, pulling plays from our playbook, but where do we put our guys in the best situation to go out there and execute?
0: Silverfield's Memphis Tigers had an easy win over Tulsa last year. 45-7 was the final score. Golden Hurricane, though, added 26 players out of the portal and lost 22 from that team that finished with 4 wins and 8 defeats. Well, as you probably know, the Golden Hurricane now are 3-0, getting votes in the AP poll. They are not the same team, and here's Coach Silverfield on TU.
2: Tulsa's 32nd in the country in rushing. They have a transfer running back from Auburn and another transfer running back from Old Dominion. They're both doing it at a really high level. You know, we're talking, Tulsa's the team that you watch the Oklahoma State game. They beat the crap out of Oklahoma State and absolutely handled Oklahoma State. And then Oklahoma State the next week goes and handles Oregon. Okay, so we know that they're a tough team. This Tulsa's 3-0. First time, in a while they've received votes in the AP top 25. They're flying high. They got a lot of things.
0: They do have a lot of things. Hagan Smith also took a loss last night, his third since being called up from AAA by the Chicago White Sox. He only allowed a couple of hits in 2 innings, no walks, 2 strikeouts, but also gave up the 1 run that he didn't want to give up in the bottom of the 7th. Royals beat the White Sox 5-4. Chicago still has a 3-game lead on the final wild card spot of the American League.
3: They should win the wild card, for sure. They should make it to the wild card.
0: Yes, I think there's, 4 games left? 3-game lead, so pretty much should make it.
3: Yeah, and because they still got a decent shot at the division, too.
0: Yeah, it's
3: only a game down, I think.
0: It's a fun battle. The thing, too, about the White Sox, too, Moose and Justin, is that the way that the playoffs are constructed, they would have to go to Houston and play a best of 3 against a team that still may finish under 500.
3: Yeah, I think they're tied with the Rangers at like 2 games under 500 for the division lead there. So that team's not, whichever team loses that isn't going to make the wild card. It'll be the White Sox. So they'll be in it.
0: Absolute craziness there. Yep. That's your
4: some people say I'm a little close to being cocky, but I think you have to have a little bit of that to, give respect to your teammates and keep the team moving.
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7: Hello, Quinn.
8: What's going on, fellas? How are y'all doing today?
7: You know, Quinn, pretty good. How are you?
8: Okay, good.
0: I thought you had something too.
7: I did too, and I was like, yeah, I'm fine. I'm not bad. Not bad. listen, I told Phil, we had a nice heart-to-heart this morning, and I just expressed my frustration with the frustration. We get paid to do this job. It's not the worst thing in the world, and I'm sure, it's a lot tougher being a player or, Ryan Silverfield or a member of his staff or even Hunter Yurcheck right now. But talking about all the negativity around the

0: program every day is probably not good for our mental health. So I'm going to take tomorrow off to try to clean that up and spend some time with my therapist. But end of the day, Arkansas's got a winnable game this Saturday on the slate, last I checked.
1: Yeah, this is one you got to have, too. And, you know, the funny thing is when you look at a schedule at the beginning of the season, you go like, this is a win, this is a win, this is a win, this is a loss, what have you. And when you go through that, I mean, every time you go and see Tulsa on your schedule, you think that's a win. But it's a little bit different. I mean, this Tulsa football team is a lot better. They've got a lot of confidence. This coach and Trey Lamb is a guy that is just really quietly going about his business over there in Tulsa. He has created a rushing attack that's very difficult to deal with. And he's got a defense that's flying around. So this will be a tough battle for Arkansas coming in there. A lot of times you expect that to be a win, and this is something that I thought would be a win at the beginning of the season, but this is definitely going to be a tighter game than what most people thought early on.
2: It sounds to me, Quinn, like Tulsa runs a bit of a funky offense, maybe not exactly the same way that Utah did with a two-quarterback style, but you know, you're never quite sure who's going to run. They run tempo, too. And one thing I wonder about, I think they can play a good defensive game, but I'm just hoping that the offense can keep up.
1: Yeah, I mean, that's going to be something that you got to take a look at. I mean, Tulsa's going to come in and run the football. You're right. I mean, Demary Austin, Traquan Jones, and Seth Davis, I mean, that's three options that they have in running the football, and they get a lot of chunk plays in the run game. And they've been very physical, and so they've got, like, a lot of different looks. They've got a big, bulky guy. They've got guys that are quick and shifty. But they're going to be potentially playing without their starting quarterback. We talked to the play-by-play guy from Tulsa on our podcast, and he said it's going to be Dexter Williams. And so with that, you won't have to see Baylor Hayes, who's the guy that's a little bit more feisty, more of a Baker Mayfield kind of guy. Dexter Williams is more of a guy that's going to be a little bit more reserved. But, yeah, stopping that run is going to have to be something that Arkansas is going to have to do. The question is going to be whether or not we'll be able to generate plays offensively. And that's kind of been the problem so far this season. And, you know, you go back to the Georgia game, you can't rush for 17 yards. I mean, that puts you in a bad spot. You can't go 4 of 11 on third down. And you can't get out rushed 254 yards to 17. And so those are things that you got to take a look at. And so I know Tim Kramsey is really thinking about how in the world we're going to get this offense moving in the right direction. And that run game has got to find a way to make things happen, because if you can't turn around and hand the football off, then that puts you in a bad spot. And so, I you know, the thing that I'm thinking about, and you know, I'll get a chance to talk with Coach Kramsey, but you know, when you're struggling to kind of figure out what your identity needs to be, maybe you need to condense versus expand. And so I think maybe you go to your offense and say, hey, man, what do we feel really good about? What are the four run plays we feel really good about? And just really try to be good at that. And so we'll see how he decides to handle that. But then also, I think one of the other things you may need to look at to maybe get this offense on track, because you hadn't had a bunch of explosives, you know, that game last week versus Georgia, when it was 36 seconds left on the clock before the half, I was a nervous wreck when I saw us come out in shotgun, because I was thinking, oh, my God, I mean, we don't need to turn this thing over before the half and give them an opportunity to score more points. Well, we went down the field and got a field goal. And so maybe if you can go a little bit more tempo, KJ felt, I thought he felt a little bit more comfortable in that two-minute situation. So maybe you sprinkle in a little bit more tempo where you have a condensed playbook, everybody can understand how they need to execute, and see if you can generate some more offense. Because you got to have explosive plays if you want to have a great offense. And this offense is just really still trying to figure it out.
0: Yeah, you know, it's you don't see a lot of two-quarterbacks systems, I guess, at this point. But unless you're Utah, like we talked about last week, where you put them on there together. I don't know if that's going to be part of the plan tonight. You might ask Coach Kramsey about that. But, you know, there is some logic to that, Quinn, where you got a guy that's, you know, especially with a lefty and a righty, that are more comfortable doing certain things, and maybe they're not responsible for the whole playbook, or at least not running the entire playbook. And, I mean, I don't know. It just, there is some logic in there, even though it's just not very common.
1: Well, I mean, I think there's logic when you have a defined starter. Dampier's the defined starter. And Bird Ficklin is a guy to say, you know what, I'll do everything.
0: Yeah, I'm talking about with Arkansas, though. I mean, for
1: Right. That's what I'm saying.
0: Yeah.
1: I'm saying he's a defined starter, and Bird Ficklin's on that field. Right. In our situation, you got two guys competing to be the guy.
0: Yeah.
1: And so that's one of the things that I think maybe may be just a little bit different in that scenario. And so, you know, I go back and take a look at both those guys playing. Of course, as a quarterback, I'm not a two quarterback guy, but I understand why coaches do that, because they got to try to find who's going to give them the best opportunity. But when you look at both of them, I mean, it just, to me, the quarterback play has got to improve. There's no doubt. When you have an opportunity to complete passes, you got to do it. But I think there are so many other things that you got to take a look at before that. I mean, again, that run game has got to be critical, because when you got people flashing in your backfield when you hand the football off, that doesn't give those running backs an opportunity to really connect and find running lanes and run their lanes. And so that puts you in a bad spot. If the run game is not there, then people can stay in base and just play too high shell over the top and really force you to throw in the tight windows. And so if you don't get that going and then you don't have explosives, then that puts you in a bad spot. So I'm saying all that to say is, like, both those guys got in the game and the run game didn't improve, and I don't know if the pass game really improved. So it's really about trying to figure out what they do best. And so I love the fact that Coach Silverfield and Coach Kramsey are really talking to both those guys about let's find out what they do the best, and let's see if we can find a way to make that easier for them on Saturdays. Because what you don't want to do is make it more difficult for them. You want to find a way to make you prop your quarterback up. You want to make it a little bit more easier.
0: Yeah, I mean, we can talk about the drops too. And again, I don't know what the explanation is. I mean, Coach Kramsey said this week, I think that was a bit of an anomaly, and he doesn't expect that to be a continuing issue. And I hope that's the case. Back to the run game. We all agree, like, this team is not going to be successful if they can't run the ball a little bit, at least, or have a threat of it. So is it schematic? Can you scheme around some things? Is it guys just getting whipped up front? Do you have the personnel? Should they be mixing and matching, maybe giving some other guys a look? What do you think's going on up there?
1: Well, again, that's the million-dollar question. I mean, and that's why I say I think maybe you really condense the playbook maybe just a little bit, where you feel comfortable about where you're going. Because when you watch us run the football, there are defensive guys flashing in the backfield. And if you see guys flashing in the backfield while you're getting a handoff, the running backs don't have the opportunity to do exactly what they need to do. So, I think you've got to continue to look at that from a condensing standpoint and do things that you feel very comfortable with, because, I mean, if they're in your backfield, I mean, that sets you up for failure right off the bat. And so I think there are other things that we've talked about that they're doing. I mean, Jelani Watkins looked really good on the jet sweep. I think you've got to look for things like that that's going to give you an opportunity. But when I look at this offense, I think about what do you hang your hat on? And so I'm thinking, like, let's find our go-to person. And so, in my opinion, right now, probably the best thing that you're doing is KJ Jackson to Chris Marshall. And so maybe you find a way to get him more involved and lean on that just a little bit more in regards to the passing game. And maybe that will unlock some of the things that you need to do in the run game. But, it's been tough. It's been tough offensively, and they've got to figure that out and put these quarterbacks in a good spot. And the thing about it is, as crazy as, like, we've had stats. You got stats. And so I think that there's a difference between end-of-the-game stats, and I think there's a difference between competitive stats, meaning are you being really, really productive in what you're doing. This team right now, they've done a nice job of creating. I mean, they've had some success. They've had plays where they've had success. The problem is they hadn't had possessions, complete possessions, where they've had success. Like, you can have a 20-yard play, and then you have a sack, or you have a penalty. Or if you're on Arkansas's defense, you get a sack by Quincy Rhodes, and then you bail the offense out with penalties. And so I think it's more about possessions, because against Georgia, they did have some success. They had some successful plays. They just didn't have complete and successful possessions.
2: They were all passing plays, too. It's just, you know, and I think, Quinn, of a team right now that's had one 10-yard run in the last 2 weeks, which is shocking to think about, you know. And, I mean, so one thing you want to walk away from the Georgia game, and you pointed it out, KJ to Chris Marshall can be a very good thing. But that's the one thing right now. You're looking for something to hang your hat on. Maybe that's it. They've talked so much, Quinn, about, I think they want to be a pass-to-run team, or at least show that they can vertically throw it with consistency and open up the run. And that you still have to have another weapon that the opposing defense fears. And I mean a receiver that they fear. And I think, Quinn, about I think they want to be a pass-to-run team, or at least show that they can vertically –

0: throw it with consistency and open up the run. And that you still have to have another weapon that the opposing defense fears. And I mean a receiver that they fear. And I think, I wonder who's the next one to emerge, because Marshall did.
1: Yeah, no, Marshall is here. And I think that's a guy that is going to continue to move you forward. And so maybe you build around that a little bit more. But you're right. I mean, like, the question is going to be, in that defensive meeting of Tulsa or any team that we play, who else scares you? I mean, like, last year you were going to be scared of Taylen Green. You're going to be scared of Mike Washington. I mean, you're going to have to deal with some of the receivers on the outside. You were afraid of what was going to take place. And that's where we got to get to. So
2: I'm afraid of what's going to take place, Quinn. Don't worry about that.
0: Quinn, I really thought Sutton Smith. I thought, and I'm hoping still, that Sutton Smith can be that player, not a receiver necessarily, but be very dangerous in the pass game as well. And I mean, that's another player we're still starting. We're hoping to get going, and you can even hear, I think, in the way that Coach Silverfield answered a question about him on Monday, I think he's disappointed in Smith too. And I don't know if it's all on Sutton or if it's on the offense specifically, but I heard that in his voice.
1: Yeah, I mean, there's a combination. You expected that guy to come over here and really provide you a lot of value, a lot of opportunities to get this offense moving in the right direction. And, you know, Braylon Russell's been in the same. And we just hadn't had productivity from our running back position. But Sutton Smith is a guy, like I said, he has the ability to catch the football out of the backfield, so he can give you some different looks. And so I think that's another guy that you've got to find a way to move around and get him involved. But just hadn't been involved. I mean, when you look at the number of carries that our running backs have, I mean, a lot of them are always going to be, you know, under 10, and it's not going to be very productive. So, you know, that it's a challenge, man. It really is a challenge. And I just think that this, until this offense can kind of figure that out, that aspect of it out, or decide, hey, we're going to throw the football a little bit more to really try to loosen things up, you got to find something that. The one thing to me that I always believe that can unlock your offense is an identity in regards to, if it is third and three or third and four, what are we going to run? And everybody in the stands know we're probably going to run it too, and we can execute it. I just don't know that we have that third and three or that 4 yard play right now lined out that we feel very confident in what we're going to try to execute.
2: Quinn Grovey joining us on the Jim's Razorback Pizza Hotline, brought to you by Chris Creighton Hyundai. I got to ask about the program in general, because I'm not going to say people are washing their hands of this season, but I think we all agree and hope that this program has got better days ahead, where they're in better position to compete at a high level than maybe they're in right now. You know, Hunter Yurecek spoke to Brett McMurphy. There's been a lot of talk about that over the last 24 hours. And, you know, there's been a lot of reports that have come out over the last week, too, talking about the NIL pots, and Arkansas is at the bottom or near the bottom of the SEC. So, the bigger question to me is, how do you get this program back to relevant, and how do you, and again, it's all about the money. And you know, again, the GM piece of it that was talked about in Hunter's interview with Brett McMurphy. But how do you get another, you know, 50% bigger pot, at least, if not 100% bigger pot in the house, as a guy who, you know, goes out and raises, you know, money? We've been talking about this for the last couple of years.
1: Yeah, and that's probably not something we're going to be able to solve on this call right here. But there are a lot of things that you've got to do to continue to move forward with that. And it's a tough situation to be in. There's no doubt about it. I mean, you got a fan base that's very passionate about football. They want to win football games, and this football program will be back. I have no doubt in my mind that we will get this thing moving in the right direction. And so it's just going to take everybody coming together. I mean, you know, a lot of things across the state. You're going to need a lot of people across the state. And I just think there's going to have to be some huge communication from all of us here in regards to reaching out to folks and making sure they understand where we're trying to move, what the plan is as we move forward. But, there are a lot of things that you have to do. And we probably couldn't solve all that right now on this call.
2: We sure won't, because we've been talking about it for 2 years. We haven't figured it out just yet. So, all right, Quinn, listen, enjoy it. We'll look forward to the call this week, and I appreciate the time, and we will talk to you next week.
1: All right, fellas. Y'all take care.
2: I appreciate it. That's Quinn Grovey, along with me and Philip and Moose. Thank you for being with us. We appreciate you.
0: He didn't call me Philip this time.
2: No. Thanks to Chris Crane Hyundai as well for the sponsorship. Always love having Quinn on. And, yeah, again, we're not going to solve all that today, but, you know,

0: I want confidence from people that I trust that there are things moving in the right direction, and that's the story we're getting from the top. I hope that's accurate. But again, you've also got the Board of Trustees delving into finding ways for the program to be more competitive. And they say sports, but they mean football. Let's be real.
1: You know, one of the odd things about two quarterback systems, and we talked about this a little bit with Quinn, did you realize back in the 70s there were starting quarterbacks and closers? They would be teams like Don Strock was a closer quarterback for the Miami Dolphins in the late 70s, almost like he's coming out of the bullpen. There were two quarterback systems.
0: Different roles?
1: Yeah, it was just basically a guy whose job was to not turn it over when you have the lead.
0: Salt the game away.
1: Yeah, yeah. Hand it off. Get guys in the right position and everything.
0: Was the starter couldn't hand it off?
1: Was it? That's my whole thing. I didn't understand it when I was reading about it.
0: I've never
1: but
0: heard
1: that,
0: of that
1: was legitimately a thing in football.
0: I believe you. I've never heard of that. It's interesting. There's a lot I don't know, turns out. What I do know is FanDuel has been working with Oakland Sports, and it's available here. And if you want the NFL season this year, by the way, there's a game tonight. The Falcons and their outstanding run game and defense going up against a team that I think is going to get him, but we'll see.
1: Penix is making his debut, though, right?
0: He is. And they are looking for some kind of passing game, and they're certainly getting, you know, Bijan Robinson left and right, but they need a little more than that. Defense has been solid, too, though, but I think got a good matchup for Thursday night. Should be good. Anyway, if you want to wager, FanDuel's here for you, and they've got all sorts of prop bets and things of that nature. 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It is 11:29. We're going to have Dr. O'Malley on. And also, I think our friends from Jim's Razorback Pizza are here. 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
2: Yes.
0: But you got to ask Doc all the questions while I eat.
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5: In Major League Baseball last night, with four games left for most teams, two divisions in the American League still don't have a winner yet. In the Central, the Cleveland Guardians and Chicago White Sox both lost yesterday, so the Guardians still have a one-game lead in the division. And the same goes for the West, where a team with a losing record could win the division. The Houston Astros and Texas Rangers both lost yesterday as well and are tied for the AL West lead with a 78-80 record. As for the National League, the San Diego Padres sit in the driver's seat for the first wildcard spot after beating the Dodgers 5-1 yesterday. I am Moose for the Buzz Radio Network.
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5: In Major League Baseball last night, with four games left for most teams, two divisions in the American League still don't have a winner yet. In the Central, the Cleveland Guardians and Chicago White Sox both lost yesterday, so the Guardians still have a one-game lead in the division. And the same goes for the West, where a team with a losing record could win the division. The Houston Astros and Texas Rangers both lost yesterday as well and are tied for the AL West lead with a 78-80 record. As for the National League, the San Diego Padres sit in the driver's seat for the first wildcard spot after beating the Dodgers 5-1 yesterday. I am Moose for the Buzz Radio Network.
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3: 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It's jutting. It's like he's Tom Cruising.
2: He's Phil Olson.
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0: It is 11:33. We're going to talk pizza and wings in a second here, but we're also going to talk about orthopedic issues with Dr. O'Malley, who is on with us from UAMS. And if you call 501-686-TOSH, you can find out exactly how they can help you if you have an issue that is orthopedic in nature. 501-686-8674. Let's go to the doc on the Jim's Razorback Pizza Hotline. Hello, Doc. How are you?
1: I'm great, guys.
0: I know you've been busy today. I appreciate you making a little time for us. So we have had a rash of injuries for quarterbacks. We thought that Caleb Williams might not make it out alive. Turns out he just has maybe a slight hamstring issue. We know what's going on. Jaden Daniels got the elbow issue. Penix is coming back from an issue tonight. And then
2: Jackson Dart.
0: Bye-bye, maybe Jackson Dart.
2: Yep. I think it is for the year.
0: Bullseye for Jackson Dart. Oh, too soon? Anyway, the NFC East has been hit particularly hard there, Doc. What's your take on all this, and what's the road to recovery for these guys?
1: Yeah, so, I mean, Jackson Dart's probably the worst of all of them because of the meniscus. He injured his MCL, his PCL. Both of those actually healed relatively well without surgery, but the meniscus, I think, what's going to put him out for the rest of the season. They may end up fixing the MCL because they're going to fix the meniscus too, and then plus or minus the PCLs. I mean, he should be back next year, no problem, but the rest of the season is out, unfortunately, for him. Jaden Daniels, the same injury he's been dealing with. They dealt with it last year too. Kind of surprised he's not going to brace to lock him from going into full extension because that's how you dislocate your elbow. And so it would be interesting to see if they kind of put him back in a brace. I saw a football player Monday dislocated his elbow. Honestly, once he gets his motion back, we'll let him go back on the field. So that's not as bad of an injury. Caleb Williams, I mean, it sounds like he's going to die from his little grade one hamstring. That's honestly kind of a nothing. He's being very dramatic about something that, yeah, you may be out for a few weeks.
0: Oh, blame the victim, why don't you?
1: Yes, he is definitely the victim. But that's not as big of a deal. And then I'm not sure what was going on with Penix, but it sounds like he's back tonight, able to play.
0: Yes. So, but hamstrings can be nagging, and if you don't let them get where they need to be, it can be something he could be dealing with all year, right?
1: Correct, but like when they say it's a grade one, they're telling us it's not a big deal because if they're worried about it, they're not going to call it a grade one. So it's really not that bad of an injury. Yes, it could take him a few weeks for sure to get back or a month or so if he struggles a little bit, but it shouldn't be a season-ending injury by any stretch of the imagination.
0: I'm not even sure if it's a week-ending injury. We're going to find out coming up on Sunday or Monday. I guess they play Monday night. Which is good because their backup also has a concussion. So they're down to Case Keenum, who looks like he's really ready to go, but I'm not sure that that's what Bears fans want to happen. So anyway, I digress. Hey, I read something, Doc, this week about going back to Daniels and the elbow thing, and that somehow maybe those ligaments can get loose in there and then you're just at a higher risk for the same injury. Obviously, it's happened twice now. Is there a surgical something or other they can do to tighten that up in there, or just is it just bracing it like you talked about?
1: Yeah, so, I mean, yes, you can. You try not to. Most elbow dislocations, elbows like a scar. Now, and so most of the time, they actually get stiff instead of too loose. But he's proven he's got multiple dislocations. He probably will have to have surgery. The question is, can they get him through this season and then do it in the offseason? But it's a very rare surgery to have to do, unless you're like a throwing athlete. But we see elbow dislocations actually pretty often, and most of them don't need any surgery.
0: Okay.
2: They just always look gruesome.
0: True. Yes. There's nasty things that happen. That's what's cool about it. And good news is we got guys like Dr. O'Malley and the people at UAMS to put them back together again. Let's flip over to baseball. And as long as we're blaming Chicago victims, let's talk about Alex Bregman standing in the wrong spot near the on-deck circle and getting smashed in the face on a foul ball, which looked awful. Now, I got some good news this morning. I read that he might be able to come back before the end of the regular season, which the Cubs are, you know, sputtering about like they don't want to win another game and like clinch their wild card spot. I don't know what they're doing, but they need to get it together. And they're going to Boston this weekend, I think, to finish out the regular season. Anyway, so what is there any additional risk of injury after something like that when you come back quickly? What's the healing process there? You got hit in the cheekbone, I guess. And I guess it's he can see again, he says. But, you know, is there additional risk of injury there?
2: How many balls does he see?
1: Yeah, I mean, I think it sounds like he's got a little bit of nerve. One of the facial nerves is injured, but that doesn't need surgery. That should come back. No, he just needs to wear some sort of protection while he's playing so he doesn't get hit again in the face. But in terms of letting it heal, it just needs time. I mean, it's not going to be healed by the end of even the World Series, if they were to make it that far.
0: They are.
1: But in terms of playing, it's honestly when he's going to probably wear a mask, and then he's going to have probably more on his batting helmet to protect his face when he's hitting. Beyond that, he can play as he can tolerate.
0: A mask like we see basketball players wear to protect a broken nose, you're talking about?
1: Probably, yeah.
0: Okay.
1: They're probably, if he wants to come back, and it's so early on, there is risk if he did take a ball to the face of doing some crazy damage with that fracture.
0: Yeah.
1: But I would have no problem with one of our college athletes if they had it. We'd probably put them in a mask and protect their face and let them play as they could. All right, yeah.
0: Phil, you've taken a few balls to the face. Did it make you gun-shy in the following games?
2: No, all they did was install a face mask, and everything was fine at that point. And
0: okay.
2: I kept certain people out of the room. That helped.
0: Yeah. Okay.
2: Hey, Doc, I was reading about Aaron Judge's injuries. He's, right now, it doesn't look like he's going to play for the Yankees in the wild card series because of a strained right calf. But I was reading that he received a platelet-poor plasma injection.
0: Mm.
2: I've read about platelet-rich plasma injections. Why a platelet poor plasma injection? What's the difference here?
1: Yeah, so it's about how much you want to stimulate healing. So we do platelet rich when you want to stimulate healing. You go platelet poor when you actually want to reduce the inflammatory response. So it's all about how much you spin it, how much of the platelets you pull off the injection describes a platelet rich or platelet poor. You hear platelet rich is what most people describe they're getting, but there's a lot of times it actually may be platelet poor depending on what we're treating and if we want to reduce inflammation versus increase inflammation in that spot of injury.
0: Okay. Shohei Ohtani fell apart this year, Coach Doc. I told Natalie, we had a meeting with the priest the other day, and I said, I almost called him coach like five times.
2: I don't know what's wrong.
0: I'm an idiot. Anyway, Doc, sorry. I'm focused on this pizza that I'm eating from Jim's, and I am also, you know, focusing on you. Ohtani's back is what I'm trying to say, and he had multiple injuries. And, Phil, we were talking about this yesterday, that both of them would indicate or you would think would be challenging for a man of his talent and the way that he operates.
2: Throwing arm, power leg.
0: Seem important. What do you think, Doc O'Malley, about him coming back and being Ohtani as we expect?
1: Yeah, I mean, it's just you just kind of have to let him go and see how he does. I mean, it is. Unfortunately for him, I mean, I don't think we give him, like, he's an unbelievable player, probably maybe the best of all time, if we really, but what he's able to do on the field is nobody else can touch it. And so the strain on his body is actually very intensive for what he does on a daily basis. And so it's not a surprise that at some point he started dealing with some issues like this. I mean, his body's not going to be able to do this for forever. But is it super concerning? No, it's just you rest it. And it sounds like he's, on a 15-day reserve list, and now he's hopefully coming back and playing. So I'm not too worried about it, but it's not surprising either based off his age and how he plays.
0: Yes. All right, let me see if we've got any questions on here. A lot of times people will send stuff in. Blah, blah, yada, yada. Looks good. Okay, that's it. Doc, I appreciate you. Thanks for popping on this. I know you had a busy day. We will talk to you in a couple of weeks.
1: Thanks
0: to our friends at UMS. All right. I appreciate it.
2: All of these injuries, it's like, you wonder what's preventable. And the one that's most preventable is Bregman.
0: Yeah.
2: And I'm not trying to blame him right
0: now. Go ahead.
2: Because you see batters that will be outside the on-deck circle to try to get a better look at the pitcher's release point and time him up and all of that stuff. And, I mean, there is a reason why the circle is where it is.
0: He got an amazingly good look at the ball, that's for sure. Just off the bat of his teammate.
2: I'm not sure if he saw the ball very much longer after he saw it.
0: Not out of one eye. Yeah, cut me, Mick. I think he was saying, cut me, Mick. I want to get back in there. I believe that's what it was. And he yelled Adrian on the way back to the locker room.
2: He just said, cut me, counsel.
0: Mm-hmm.
2: Cut me, Craig.
0: That's it. Let's welcome in Jane Arnold from Jim's Razorback Pizza. Two great locations in Central Arkansas. The one that used to be walking distance to DJ's house that he refused to walk to,
3: yeah.
0: And the one in Maumelle, which I really, really like. It's a big old spot. It'd be a great place for like a wedding reception or something. You know what I mean? Anyway.
3: Something we haven't done out there.
0: Well, you know what? The day's not over yet, Jane.
3: Who knows? You're right.
0: Who knows?
3: We have a lot of people that come watch a lot of football.
0: That's true. It is a good spot. I like it. It sets the mood. It's got just the right amount of like dark to light ratio. You know, the one in West Little Rock, you know, when my kids were younger, I was associated with, like, it kind of had a circus-like atmosphere as well.
3: It did.
0: You could turn the kids loose in there, and then we would sit in there and eat our pizza and drink our beer, and the kids had a good time, and we had a blast.
3: And then COVID happened, and we took that out.
0: You did, yeah.
3: So we don't have the playroom anymore.
0: Yeah, now you just let them run around on Highway 10. Yeah. Fine.
2: Yeah, just play with the cheese packets.
0: What's the worst that could happen?
3: Yeah.
0: Anyway, well, welcome. Good to see you.
3: Thank you. Good to see y'all.
0: So how are things? While.
3: Things are good.
0: Yeah.
3: Things are good. Yeah.
2: People are buying pizza.
3: People are, yeah.
2: People always, no matter what, like, that's one of the things, that even in a bad economy, people love pizza.
3: You have, you know, it. We have down months like everybody, and when it's hot sometimes.
0: Sure.
3: But it's football season.
0: I eat pizza when it's hot. I eat pizza when it's cold. Yeah. I eat pizza all the time.
2: But this is a pizza that would work well in any weather because it's got fresh lettuce on it, too.
3: Yeah.
0: Yeah, this is like a salad pizza. We're eating the Spanish pie, which I've been jonesing for taco pizza, and this is my favorite iteration of it around here, so it is really good. I did see, I'll talk about it later. Anyway, it doesn't matter. bottom line, it's really good. You guys have a couple of unique options. I think downstairs you said chicken bacon ranch in the house?
3: Chicken bacon ranch. We got the barbecue bird down there, which is got a little onion and barbecue and chicken on. What else did I bring? Hog Wild, of course, the normal standard.
0: For you carnivores out there.
3: Yeah.
0: Yeah.
3: Yeah. Brought a cheese, pepperoni.
0: Yeah. And you guys have, you stick to the one wing flavor or do you have multiple wing flavors?
3: No, we have hot and regular.
0: Okay.
3: We don't go very far with it.
0: Yeah.
3: But I think what we do pretty well. So.
0: I agree. If you gave me 20 wings to choose from and you put all different flavors on it and then I had like a Razorback pizza wing was in there, I would know exactly what it was. It has the most unique flavor and I don't know what your spice combination is, but it works perfectly and I've been a fan forever.
3: And they're baked.
0: They're perfectly tender too. They're baked. They're better for you, Phil. That's what we call a health chicken right
2: baked
0: there.
2: Baked and still crispy where it needs to be.
0: That's right. It's a healthy wing, but it does. It just like, you know how I like to do the scrape in one fell swoop. These are the easiest wings to eat on the planet, no doubt about it. And they're the perfect size, too.
2: Do you get your teeth shaved down in a certain way so that the chicken comes off just perfectly?
0: No. That's more of a goth thing, I think. I have seen some goth people, though, that have those, like, they do like fangs. It's pretty wild.
2: Oh, I know, yeah. And they clip their tongue a little bit, look like a snake
0: I think Drake's dating a girl that's
2: I've seen a video, yes.
0: Yeah, it's kind of cool. Anyway, we digress a bit occasionally here.
3: That's okay.
2: But she loves pizza.
0: Seven
3: days a week.
0: At both locations?
3: At both locations.
0: And are there are still other locations around the state?
3: There are other locations in Northwest Arkansas.
0: Okay.
3: Yes.
0: But we have the two here.
3: We have the two here.
0: Okay. I was at your place in Northwest Arkansas not too long ago, though, at Cheers at the OPO. Yes. And unfortunately, Curtis was not in the house. But I had a great time. I took my son and his girlfriend out for dinner, and we had a great experience. So when you're in Northwest Arkansas, make sure you check out Cheers the OPO if you haven't gone there lately or ever.
2: I will second that. I love Cheers OPO.
3: Good, good. You can drop our name. You know,
0: yes.
2: There is a good chance, you never know, depending on the time of year, that John Calipari may be hosting a recruit for dinner there.
3: He's been a good customer since day one.
2: I think that's his favorite place in town.
0: Didn't you tell me you met him there? Was that the first time you met him?
2: When he was on at dinner with Adu Thiro and his family. They were finished and just walking out and introduced myself to him. Yeah.
0: Oh, that's cool.
3: Yeah. And he's really, really nice.
0: Yeah.
3: And he will go take pictures and he will go do anything.
2: I bet Cal is a great tipper.
3: I'd hope so. Well, I would hope so.
0: If he was a bad tipper, you would have heard about it.
3: But I will say this for him, too. Sometimes he'll go back in the kitchen and thank that. That's
0: awesome.
3: Yeah,
0: he's the man. And who doesn't love an opportunity to hang out with him? He has also lived a lot of places and been to a lot of great restaurants over the years. So if he keeps coming back to Cheers, this says a lot about it.
2: That's the truth.
3: We hope so.
0: Yep. Well, listen, I appreciate you coming up and bringing lunch. But go see our friends over at Jim's Razorback Pizza. Again, you got the Maumelle location. It is right off the Morgan Maumelle exit. Super convenient. And then the one on Highway 10, which, again, if you live within walking distance, I strongly encourage. We used to walk there. We walked when it would be like an ice storm. We would walk down there.
2: I mean, I don't live far from there. It's just walking on Highway 10 is a little.
0: You should walk on Highway 10.
2: It's a little dangerous.
3: You would only walk maybe when there's ice on the ground or something, you know.
0: I'm trying to think of how you could get there without walking on Highway 10. You just
2: probably
0: have to go the back road down to Bella Rosa or whatever
3: but
0: that road is.
3: You don't have to.
2: No, you don't. I have a car. I'll just drive.
0: You do.
3: Just try.
0: Listen, you know, I drink a couple of beers, though. You know, I might want to walk. You probably can drive. You're fine.
2: Who wants to pick me up? We'll go to Jim's.
3: There you go.
0: They have this thing called Uber now, you know, too. So there's that. Anyway, well, go see them. It's good. But 7 days a week, what time? You start at 11?
3: Start at 11. Go until around 9, depending on games and stuff like that. You know, there's something going on. We'll be open.
0: Will you be open until the Razorback game is open over Saturday?
3: Yes.
0: Okay, so about halftime. Just kidding. I'm kidding. Oh, God, I'm going to get Jim mad at me now. Mm-hmm. I don't need him mad at me. Come on now. We had a caller, Jim, earlier, a texter that was mad because Justin Moore made a wisecrack. Listen, Jim, laughter's the best medicine in situations like this. Whoa, that's the wrong one. Oopsie.
3: But I still think we have a chance this weekend.
0: Absolutely, of course.
3: I'm not just being crazy.
0: No, better than a chance.
3: I try to study up a little bit.
0: Look, this is the last time Arkansas is likely to be favored in a football game this season, so you better drink it in. So they need to get it done.
2: There's some people that were surprised they were even favored in this
3: one. I was surprised they were favored in this one.
2: I'm not, but it's a home game.
0: Yeah.
3: True. It's time.
0: So you're telling me next year they won't be? When they're playing
2: Tulsa? We'll see what they do. They open the season there, right? Yes. Is that the first game?
3: Oh.
0: Yeah.
2: We'll see.
4: Wait, who are we playing?
0: Tulsa. At Tulsa next year.
3: There you go.
2: Tickets!
0: We are giving away another pair of tickets now. 501-661-1037. Come get you some. I've been through it when I set my watch back to it. Living on Tulsa time. Oddly enough, Tulsa time is Little Rock time and Fayetteville time.
2: Living on Central time.
0: That's true, too. Not as catchy, though.
2: No. Who writes that?
0: All
2: who
0: right,
2: writes
0: Jane,
2: about time zones?
0: I need more Spanish pie. I'm going to take a timeout.
3: Go get you some.
0: Thank you. I will. 11:48. I got to do some work. I need to mention our friends at... No, I don't. You know what? I don't. I'll be back.
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1: Surprise, surprise.
2: All right, it is 11:53. I did not see that coming. Is up next. Say what I did not see coming. Greg Popovich getting married again. Not a big deal there. But he's marrying a woman named Mary Barth Budenholzer. Or he did marry her.
3: Oh, MBB.
2: He's down with MBB. You know him. She's the ex-wife of his longtime assistant coach, Mike Budenholzer. Awkward. Popovich and his new wife married September 16th in Texas, according to a marriage license. So his wife passed away a few years ago, and then she and Mike got divorced in 2016, 10 years ago. And now they got it on, and now they're married. A little odd to me, but apparently they've been seen at Spurs games, so it's not like it's been under wraps or anything, but it's just awkward. That would be like you marrying my ex-wife or me marrying your ex-wife. I just think that would be awkward.
3: Mm. Yeah, well, so don't worry about it. It's never going to happen.
4: They don't work together.
2: You don't know.
4: They don't work together.
2: Who don't?
4: Anymore.
2: Oh, that's fair. Okay. Well, then it'd be like DJ marrying my ex-wife. It'd just be strange.
3: Just watch them go on vacations together now,
2: yeah.
3: Too.
2: Yeah. I don't know. Maybe you don't care. Maybe he's just like, you know what? I'm glad she's happy.
4: I don't know how to say this without sounding like a not kind person, but can't be for that long.
2: You mean because he's old?
4: Very old.
2: He's 77. That's not that old. He can live 30 more years with his high rate of income.
4: He's looked 77 for 20 years then.
2: Exactly. And he's probably going to look 77 when he's 97, Moose.
4: But he was like struggling to walk.
2: You're struggling to walk.
4: Yeah, but for a different reason.
3: Come on, they've got at least another 20 years, of which maybe seven of them are happy. Good years.
2: Wow.
4: They have to help him.
3: Just on average for happy marriages, right?
4: I mean, true.
2: You know what?
4: The itch.
2: Maybe he's above average. All right. I've got a story that I definitely did not see coming. When I saw this morning, I thought it was a joke, but it turns out it might be real. Because it was reported on network television by RG3, of all people. Bear Bachmeyer.
3: Journalist.
2: Well, I mean, he meets with these guys before he goes and does a game. It's a weird thing to do, and it's also a doubly weird thing because you're talking about BYU here. But BYU quarterback Bear Bachmeyer and his family apparently have an odd thing that they do, which I don't understand, or it's hard for me to even believe. I want to just like think that he's trolling RG3 and telling him this crazy story, and RG3 just bought it. Anyway, I'll just play the clip from the broadcast, and you can make up your own thoughts on this and whether you think it's legitimate or baloney.
5: One thing that was so cool, I can tell Mom looks like she's taking notes there. We should ask Bear about that next time we get a BYU game. But he told us that at the dinners, you know, sometimes they just take their clothes off and they walk around naked. You naked at your dinners, Connor, with the family? Do I have to answer that? You don't have to answer that because I don't think anybody listening right now really kind of does that.
6: America, it's up to your imagination.
2: Now listen, I'm not going to sit here and pretend like I know a lot about the Mormon faith, but I just don't think that's one of the tenets.
3: I don't believe that for a minute.
2: You don't believe the story?
3: No.
2: Why would Bear Bachmeyer tell RG3 that they just get naked at dinner occasionally?
3: Because it's RG3 and he's having fun with them.
4: You know, there are moments when you grow up where maybe somebody comes over to your house or you go to someone else's or you say something on the playground and they're like, but you find out that something your family does is weird.
2: Yeah.
4: It's way before you're in college that you find out that naked family dinner is weird.
3: Right. Yeah. It's stuff like, so I had a friend that lived the street away and the family would share their food with their cats. They're like throw the gristle at them from across the room and stuff like that. It was normal for them throwing food at your animals. It was a little weird for me.
2: It's better than throwing animals at your food.
3: That's just not even in the same ballpark
4: right.
3: As eating naked with your family or anybody.
2: If I may say, his mom looked reasonably attractive.
4: I don't know that that has anything to do with it because it's still his mom.
2: Oh, good point.
4: Still his own.
2: It's got to be your mom.
3: Yeah. I don't want to be around people eating with their shirt off. You know, at a buffet at like a, you know, some big resort.
2: I don't want to be eating with people with their shirt off on a beach.
3: Yeah, anywhere.
2: Put your clothes on. We're eating.
3: Chest hair travels. It does.
2: So now you're making it gross. I'm trying to enjoy my pizza and you're making it gross.
3: I got a shirt on. You're good. Don't worry.
4: Apparently his sisters and brothers, the youngest is in high school. So they're way past what that acceptable age for that.
2: Yeah.
4: If anything, it's only acceptable because they're so young to not understand. That's the only way that's okay.
2: My last one is this woman that is
4: so bizarre.
2: Reporting that she tried to turn in the 49ers impersonator before they actually busted the guy and allowed him to basically carry on. The 49ers turned a blind eye to it. And I'm like, look, if you women are dumb enough to get duped by some dumb who claims to be a 49er but needs to borrow money from you, then you know what they say about a fool and their money. Okay? It was in the Bible, and then the Beatles sang about it. And if you didn't pick up on it, that's on you. We only got about 30 seconds, boys. Sorry if you got something to...
3: I did not see talking about John Gruden as the Arkansas coach this early. That happened yesterday for like 20 minutes with a caller. I also didn't see Vladimir Guerrero Jr. saying the quiet part out loud. Do you think most athletes feel this way after they sign a 14-year, $500 million contract? He said it in Spanish. The money they gave to me wasn't for what I'm going to do. It's for what I already did.
2: Oof. It's true, though.
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11: A Saline County Sheriff's detective has resigned as he faces DWI charges. We're told Detective Christopher McCauley responded to the large fight on North Tatani Road over the weekend, where a Bauxite High School senior was injured and later died. A second detective smelled alcohol on McCauley, and he was given a breath alcohol test. It showed that he was nearly double the legal limit. He was arrested and resigned the next day. And a new tool at North Little Rock's Layman Library is teaching future drivers the rules of the road before they even get behind the wheel. There's a new auto and fleet vehicle simulator in the library's tech hub. People can use it to learn how to drive virtually in a standard car, a truck, and even a commercial vehicle. 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
14: A much cooler day thanks to a lot of high cirrus clouds in our sky today. Good morning, everybody. It'll be partly cloudy with just a high of 82 today in Little Rock. Tonight, still partly cloudy and cool, down to 62. Tomorrow, mostly sunny. It'll warm up to 87. For the Buzz Radio Network, I'm meteorologist Pat Walker.
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19: This is the Pigskin Preacher, bringing you the word. David Basil and the Little Rock Touchdown Club have done it yet again, pulling off the coup of landing Cowboys owner Jerry Jones and former President Bill Clinton to speak on October the 12th. 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

0: 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With your hosts, Justin Akre and Phil Elson, on the Buzz Radio Network. So unlike
1: everybody else. Has this been the most perfect 2 hours of broadcasting we've done together as a group? Maybe. It's not about the salary. Was Mike Norvell awesome? Yes. Was Quinn Grovey outstanding? Absolutely. Did we get pizza at the end of the second hour? You better believe it. And wings.
2: And not too much complaining either.
1: No. I'm turning a blind ear, or a deaf ear, as it were, to a lot of negative energy. I don't mind having discussions, but I don't want to belabor it.
2: You got to be pretty fired up. You start your, and it's different when you're working on Saturdays and everything, and part of the weekend is travel for you, but you get a 3-day weekend starting tomorrow.
1: Today is Friday. The other thing is we're chartering to Florida State, so I'll be back Saturday night, not Sunday.
2: Fun.
1: Because you lose half your Sunday a lot of times when you're coming back from a game, and so I'm looking forward to it. Listen, being in a packed Doak Walker Stadium tomorrow, like that, or Saturday, that'll be a really cool experience.
2: I would think, too, it's just those moments that are unique to each, you know, venue.
1: Yeah.
2: Seeing the guy dressed up in the Seminole gear.
1: Oh, he's not dressed up. That's how he lives.
2: Is he a real Seminole?
1: No.

0: schooner.
1: The sooner schooner. Thank you.
0: What are some of the other iconic things that you associate with college football?
1: I guess in the last 30 years, it's also some of the songs that get played and the reactions to the from the students, like Enter Sandman at, what is it, Virginia Tech?
0: That's third downs, yeah. Let's stay here for a minute, though.
1: Well, you mean pregame?
0: I mean things, yes. Things that go on like that are unique to a school. Are there other ones? I got one. Iowa, they do the wave.
1: To the children's hospital?
0: Yes.
1: Now, when do they, that's been...
0: About 5 years, 10 years, something like that.
1: That's definitely cool something you'd look forward to there. It's been promoted.
0: Mm-hmm.
1: I'm trying to think across the SEC.
0: You got the Eagle at Auburn.
1: Yeah, the Eagle flying around. That's different. That's unique. I mean, we're not talking about like a team entrance.
0: No, I'm talking about just in general, things that are unique to that school that are out of the ordinary and cool. Like when Arkansas's band plays, you know, that song.
2: Like Georgia with Speeding.
0: Wow, easy Ryan Silverfield.
1: If they could find a way to incorporate that into the stadium.
2: Right.
0: Here's one. When Clemson runs on the field, they touch the rock, and then they lose.
1: And just the Dabo sprint feels unique.
2: Mm. I'm always fascinated nobody falls.
0: Yeah.
2: It's straight downhill.
0: I agree.
2: You're in cleats. Like, you could beef it real easily. And I'm always surprised no one does.
0: What if there's condensation on an 11 o'clock game?
2: Mm. A little dew.
0: What else am I missing? There's a couple other ones I'm sure that we're not thinking about that are very obvious.
1: I can't.
0: You're on the right frame of mind here with this one today.
1: No, it's just I just wondered. All I was thinking of is that it's going to be cool to see it. And then what are the other ones that are escaping me?
0: Yeah. Like when Alabama runs the elephants out on the field? They should get an actual elephant. I mean, honestly, that would be cool. You could have an elephant. Why not have an elephant sanctuary on campus?
1: Hey, you've got a giant, giant Bevo out there for Texas.
0: I mean, that's true. That's cool, but that's not really...
1: It's a huge animal.
0: It is. No, it's amazing, but they don't parade him around like they do Ralphie or whatever. Just like the hog, you know, like Tusk is awesome, but they don't like, if they could run him out on the field, I know there's been talk about
1: keep
0: that.
1: Keep him caged.
0: Yeah, he's just
1: probably
0: too wild.
1: For a good reason.
0: Well, yeah, he would kill someone.
2: Rolling the Toomer's Corner is pretty cool.
0: That's cool.
2: For Auburn.
0: That's true, but that's not in the stadium. That's
1: Auburn does have their fun things.
0: Yeah, Auburn's definitely unique.
1: Like, I think
0: living in Alabama's shadow, you got to find stuff to celebrate.
1: I know this one's NFL, but introducing the 12th man with that giant drum up there, and those fans just get completely into it.
0: Seattle
1: with the 12th man.
0: Yeah, and then like you got Detroit, they throw the octopus on the ice
1: I think that's only for the first playoff game of the playoff run.
0: Is that what it is?
1: It may be, or it used to be.
0: I mean, who doesn't associate octopus and Detroit though? I mean, come on, they go together like peas and carrots.
1: I guess so.
0: When Mike the Tiger gets eaten by a land shark, says Ethan. He's on fire today. He said he made an analogy to Justin Moore's comment from the morning show. He said it's like when the guy shows up at the Chevy dealership to get a vet and he gets a Chevette instead of a Corvette.
1: I also wondered, too. So the guy who...
0: Nobody thought that was funny. I thought it was hilarious. As a guy who is the son of a... My dad had a Chevette. What a crappy car that is.
1: Chevette. There was a Chevelle and there was a Corvette, right?
0: You know how like... Yeah, but Chevette and Corvette could not be further end
1: any
0: of the spectrum.
1: Yes.
0: They should not both have vet in the same word. Or in the same, like, you know, make. You know how, like, the new Tesla truck looks like a 9-year-old drew it up and then they made a truck out of it?
1: Yes, very bulky.
0: That's how a Chevette was. It's like, give me the plainest looking. And also, my dad's was poop brown, so it was, like, the worst of the worst. It was the weirdest thing. And I'm like, you're a single man now, Dad. You really got to get a better car.
1: It was on there with weird vehicles like the Dodge Dart.
0: Mm.
1: I think we've gone off the rails a little bit with that.
0: Let's get back to things that happen that are on college fields that are weird.
1: Whoever in the Ohio State band that gets to dot the I.
0: That's a great one. That's a good example. Perfect.
1: Do people get excited about seeing somebody dot the I?
0: If it's Jack Nicklaus.
1: He's done it, right?
0: Or Jack Nicholson.
1: Sure.
0: Yes. Yeah, Nicklaus has done it.
1: Oh, look, there he is. There's the dot. Yay!
0: What else is there? Well, I'll let you think about it. Anyway, it's kind of cool. The pageantry of college football is still unmatched in my book.
1: Hey, Peyton says, and this is just a one-time-a-year thing, or I guess one-time-a-year thing, the Penn State whiteout. I mean, it's a tradition. It's in the stadium.
0: Yeah, not exactly what I'm looking for, but that's kind of the idea.
1: But you're talking about a moment that, for me, the one that's really cool, and I did get to see it, we'll see it this year, is the War Eagle. The Eagle introduced at Auburn. That's different. That's unique. That'll get your attention.
0: This person mentions the Red Raider at Texas Tech. I don't put that on par, though, with

0: the Seminoles situation for some reason. Why is that? Am I just a hater?
1: I'm not even sure what he does.
0: He rides out there and is the horse.
1: Ah, cool.
0: He's all dressed up. War Eagle, USC Trojan, Michigan, and BYU banner touch. Yeah, the BYU, the Michigan banner touch, and the Notre Dame, you know, touching the sign, which that's actually not that old of a tradition, I don't believe. It doesn't go back as far as you might think it does.
1: But they are known for it.
0: My buddy says Cougars of Houston, but I think he's talking about old women that he picks up in bars.
2: A tradition unlike any other.
0: Well, it's actually like a lot of others, but it is great. Jump around at Wisconsin. Okay, that's one.
1: Yeah, that's one of those newer, well, when did they start? This jump around's been like 30, 35 years now.
0: Dixieland, Alabama. Y'all are killing it today. Phil is a great ad. Let's go do this, pigs.
1: But these songs that you're talking about are part of what Arkansas is trying to find in the atmosphere to try to jack things up a little bit. Like Wisconsin, and I don't remember the song they play, but Virginia Tech and Enter Sandman, Dixieland Delight in Alabama, they're looking for the thing that takes you into the fourth quarter. And we still haven't quite found it to jazz people up. You got to start winning first.
0: OG says, the greatest new tradition is seeing all the Razorbacks come out wearing the same suit now. Yeah, that's helping. I saw somebody made a snarky comment. I almost retweeted it, but I don't want to be mean because I'm trying to be positive in a tough time. And they said, if you want to talk about progress with the athletic program, let's get some pictures of these new lights that Silverfield had put in. That's progress.
1: Oh, the ones in the office.
0: Yes, that's progress.
1: Just see how bright it is in there.
0: It's mean. You guys are haters.
1: New reading glasses hashtag along growth. With the lights.
0: You guys can't help yourselves with being buttholes. Thank you to all the Zone for the tickets and both to both Big Proof. Let me try this again. I ain't dumb. Thank you to all the Zone for the tickets to both Brew Pig Suey and the football game Saturday. Keep up the great work. Well, of course you think we're doing great work because you're getting free stuff. You're welcome. Arkansas's new tradition should be black the stadium now, and all the Razorback fans called Hogs in the Dark, then it goes red from the light show. Think of how intimidating that would be. I don't know. I don't know about that.
2: So on that final Suey Razorback, boom, lights. I think it'd be rad. That could be sweet.
0: A blackout. We haven't really considered that.
2: Well, like just the lights. The lights go out. Everyone does the hog call in the dark until the last one, and then boom, light show. I think it'd be cool. I think that's what they're saying.
0: A big right. Okay. A big red glow.
2: Yeah, I think that'd be sweet.
1: Dude, I'm going to tell you, if the team was playing well, and you are you play War Pigs which is what they play when the team comes out and they're running through the A with the fire going all over the place and people are in their seats early because they want to be there and they're calling the Hogs at 7:15 at night on ESPN. You're going to tell me that would not raise the hairs on the back of your neck and those players too?
0: I think Tusk is better because it's a slow build.
1: All of a sudden, he's like digging up a little. He's like getting himself ready to sprint out there. And
0: Fleetwood Mac, man, that's a banger, dude.
1: Oh, but that's the USC band too. Why not? It's already got a college football aspect to it.
0: That's what I'm saying. It's a good one. I think it's a good song. Okay, that's that.
1: I think Fleetwood Mac actually recorded that song in the LA Coliseum with the USC band right there.
0: I've seen the video. Yeah. Okay, here we go. Let's do some stuff and get on. What else do we have this hour?
1: You got entertainment, birthdays, maybe a ticket or two to give away to the football game. I think that's it.
0: Okay.
1: Calls? Anyone want to call in?
0: I don't. Thanks for asking, though. Appreciate the opportunity.
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0: Taylor Swift is releasing a new song Friday called Patient Zero. She posted, quote, "I've been impatiently waiting to tell you." Hardy har har. Her lucky fans get to buy it thrice because she's selling three different versions on CD and her website. There's a regular version, an acoustic version, and a piano version. As of last night, only piano version was available. Meanwhile, a British soccer team announced that a male athlete named Taylor Swift is joining their team. Unfortunately, he does not wear the 13 jersey. He's number 10.
1: That's brilliant. Three different versions of the same album. And she doesn't even have to call it Taylor's version.
0: She's an entrepreneur or someone who takes advantage of people. I don't know what you want to say.
1: Knows her audience, that's for sure.
0: Dolly Parton's estate fired her nephew, Brian Seaver. He's the one that told us that she died. You know, we always want to shoot the messenger, don't we? Well, apparently they did. The estate also granted a temporary restraining order against him, has been granted. They allege that he threatened to smear her legacy and made violent threats towards her employees. He also told Dolly's entertainment attorney, quote, "I'm not an entertainment person. I'm a killer. Are you? Well, go be killer over there because you're done."
1: Does that make you think at all about who made the decision for him to make the announcement? It is a little head scratching, isn't it?
0: How do you screw that gig up? It's really a hard one to mess up, I would think. Kind of odd. I hate it when things don't work here, and it happens every day. That doesn't want to play for some reason. That's frustrating. I don't like life sometimes.
1: It's a man that was tasked at that moment of saying the exact perfect words. I'm sure they were written for him to the entire world. But yet at the same time, I'm ready to ruin this woman's legacy.
0: Yeah, he's a butthole. He's like, I want the whole world to hate me. Well, here's how you do it.
1: Yeah.
0: All right. You know what we should do? A new segment, Moose and Phil, called Nobody Asked for That. All the time, Hollywood and the world of entertainment, sometimes sports, they're giving us things that we're like, nobody asked for that. A 23-year-old singer named John Tora is the new frontman of Quiet Riot. After they sifted through 700 submissions, the position opened up after Jizzy Pearl, what a name, announced in July that he was...
2: That cannot be his name.
0: I am reading this verbatim.
1: And the song everybody knows of theirs.
0: Jizzy Pearl exited Quiet Riot to pursue other creative projects. He played his last show with the band September 18th. I don't need any new frontman for Quiet Riot. I need Quiet Riot to be done with their career.
1: No, I think that the whoever is chosen to be the lead singer for Quiet Riot, you should just be like the Pope. Choose your own name, and you've got to be Jizzy.
0: Don't step on it. Don't step on it. This is a banger, though. This is a good theme for Razorback fans right now. Your mental health will drive you mad. Don't let it. Don't let it, Razorback fans.
1: It's a fantastic song, but I want to hear Come On, Feel the Noise.
0: Okay, well, listen to this. How about if the band, instead of playing, I don't know, Hey Jude, plays Come On, Feel the Noise or Bang Your Head.
1: It's a great idea.
0: At a critical point in the game. What happened there? That's weird. For you youngsters out there who don't know this one.

0: All right, speaking of people as dumb as Dolly Parton's nephew, let me introduce you guys to a guy named James Farthing. He sounds like a nice Brit. Not Farva. Farthing. 51 years old. The winner of Kentucky's largest ever Powerball jackpot has been arrested for the fifth time since claiming his $167.3 million prize in April of 2025. Deputies found him asleep and alone in a running Mustang at a Georgetown Walmart around 4 a.m.
1: Still waiting to see what's illegal. Thought this was America.
0: Officers noted slurred speech, bloodshot eyes, alcohol and marijuana odor. That's my new cologne. And balance difficulties. He was sitting in his car. I didn't think he had any balance issues at all. It's like he was trying to do, like, single leg squats or something in public. His previous arrests include domestic violence and intimidation charge, a burglary accusation involving $12,000 in stolen cash, and kicking a Florida sheriff's deputy. Not cool, dude. It just goes to show you money can't buy you class, boys.
2: Yeah, some people with money think they can do anything.
0: Yeah. Speaking of, let me introduce you to a young man that you used to really know and love, Phil. On Tool Time. Let me tell you something about Tim Allen. He needs to get off his ass and get his kids in line because they're all a bunch of jerks.
1: Yeah, learn from him. Get out of cocaine deals and stuff the way you're supposed to.
0: Jonathan Taylor Thomas. He was the cute one. Has been arrested.
1: No, not JTT.
0: You down with JTT? Not the cops aren't. At 12:30 in the morning, they approached the car that was blocking traffic because it was stopped at a green light. Oops. They began a DWI investigation, but JTT was a passenger, was uncooperative. Police say he ignored their instructions by getting out of the car and repeatedly approaching them. When they tried to detain him, he kicked the deputy in the stomach. He was then shot in the thigh. No, I'm kidding. They hauled him in and booked him. His TV brother, of course, Zachary Ty Bryan, had several run-ins with the law and currently is behind bars for violating probation in a domestic violence case. There's only one brother left that's got a chance to be reasonably okay.
1: And he completely got away from Hollywood after the show.
0: Yes.
1: I think he went to college and everything.
2: Did he or did he not kick the policeman?
0: He did. He didn't get shot.
2: This is both of these stories involve somebody kicking a cop.
0: Yeah, don't do that.
1: That is surprising from JTT. You said he was a passenger.
0: He was such a peach. I know. You got to really go out of your way to get in trouble when you're the... I got in trouble as a passenger once. I smarted off to a police officer who pulled us over.
1: What, you?
0: I know, shocking, right? Mm. He gave me a ticket for not wearing a seatbelt. We were scooping a loop in downtown Des Moines. Trying to meet gals from other schools.
2: Scooping loop. I love the local lingo, Moose.
0: trying to meet me a nice girl from East High School.
3: You're not going to find any nice women out there scooping and looping.
0: You're not going to find any nice girls at East High School either.
3: Go to church.
0: Tell you right now. We looked all over Des Moines. Couldn't find one. Hayden Panettiere's cause of death has been revealed. Speaking of people who've gotten away from Hollywood, Too soon?
1: I'm sorry. I missed it.
0: Good. Good move. You don't have to go to hell with me then. Lucky for you. Found to have a whole bunch of drugs in her system. She died August 16th in a Greenville, South Carolina apartment after traveling from L.A. with her boyfriend. But anyway, it was an accidental death. They said fentanyl is cited as the cause. I was talking to my son about this yesterday. First of all, let me get serious for a moment here, if I may. And again, parents out there, I don't think you need this conversation. I'm not going to preach to anybody or tell anybody what they do or do not need to do with their children. But I think we all know that if your kid is above the age of, like, I don't know, 9, you should probably have a conversation with them about, I don't know, not putting stuff in their mouth from places from whence they don't know where it came. So I had multiple conversations with my kid about this because I'm like, look, opening a cold Coors Light is one thing. Taking a pill that is allegedly going to make you feel the best you've ever felt that you don't know where it came from that might be laced with a drug that will kill you is not really worth whatever high you think you're about to get. Now, luckily, Maddox is not really a guy that's prone to do that, but it can't hurt to have the conversation. You know what I mean? It's sort of like the safe sex thing, and if your kid ends up holding out till he's 28. Just me? Anyway, the point is, it is a very serious topic. It is very sad, but the point also to me is, and again, I'm not trying to make light of the deadly part of this, but it is, I mean, I thought that coaching and NIL and all that was a bad business model.
1: Bad business. I've said this 100 times.
0: It's the worst business model
1: on
0: earth.
1: It's so bizarre. Kill your business supply? Yeah.
0: Yes, I'm killing off my customers one at a time. Way to go.
1: Yeah, I don't get it.
0: Amazingly, Moose, there's somebody waiting behind him for a shot. I want a chance to buy it. What are we doing?
1: It's sad and scary.
2: It makes you think sometimes that they even the the producers aren't sure exactly what's going into this.
0: But how do you put, and now apparently there's some other stuff they're putting in there that's just as deadly and more addictive.
1: And you can't test for it the same way. I saw that.
0: Yeah.
1: Like fentanyl pops on certain things, I think. By no means an expert on this. And
0: not for lack of trying.
1: What's the Narcan?
0: Yeah.
1: Only works for certain stuff, and they're putting other stuff that Narcan doesn't work for now.
0: Well, I saw that there's some new thing that's like basically fentanyl on steroids, and it takes like 2 Narcan doses to keep you alive. Anyway, I think most of these parents know. I don't need to tell you anything, but it's just, man, have those tough conversations with your kids, even if you don't think there's a snowball's chance in hell that they're doing drugs or will try something. And again, it doesn't...
1: It could be one time. It could literally be the first time.
0: 100%. And I will tell you this. I had my reckless years, and there was a night where something was offered to me that I had never tried before, never did again, but it was intriguing one night, and I was like, nowadays, you may not wake up from that. It's really scary, man. It's really scary.
2: You would think kids need an example that scares the living hell out of them, but then those examples are out there for you. Hayden Pant, she's not the only celebrity to die from this specific sort of an overdose, too. You know, and I remember growing up in the 80s, Len Bias was supposed to be that example for us.
0: Mm-hmm.
2: It only goes so far, unfortunately, when it comes to addictive drugs.
0: Yeah.
2: The examples only help so much.
0: Yeah, that's right. Yeah, and unfortunately, again, I've often said this, it's like you can learn from other people's mistakes or your mistakes, and their mistakes are way less costly for you. So if you can learn from theirs, that's way better, especially in the ones that result in death. Anyway, it is not a good birthday day at all. In fact, we have one local one that I'm going to talk about that I don't even know how old he is, honestly, so I don't even know if I can do that.
2: You can make it up.
0: Well, hell, we got tickets to give away, don't we? To something?
1: Of course.
0: You want to give away some football tickets?
2: Got a bunch of trivia or something?
0: Yeah. I got one trivia question, one birthday, and we got a couple locals here, but I don't have their ages. So it's fine. We'll make it work. Come on. If you want to win some tickets to go to the Razorback game, we still have Brew Pig Suey tickets too? Moose is like, nah, I don't have anything for you. We'll figure it out. You want to win some free stuff? Come on.
4: 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Come get your grub on.
0: John, excuse me, you're on with Phil and Moose. You've got Rob. So here we go. On this day in history, Nirvana released their second studio album.
2: 92?
1: '94. '91.
0: Nevermind was actually their second studio album. I can't tell you about their first one.
1: Oh, gotcha.
2: I listened to the first one, and on that one, Kurt Cobain is spelled K-U-R-D-T.
0: Kurt
2: Cobain, yes.
0: Yes. You can get a whole slew of them when you go to Wisconsin. Cheese curd. Also, this is the first album, apparently, that Dave Grohl appeared on. He was not on the first album. I did not know that. Do you know what Michael Jackson album was replaced by Nevermind as the number one album on the Billboard 200?
1: Not in the 90s. I wouldn't know.
0: Dangerous.
1: Wouldn't have got that.
2: That was after Bad.
0: Yeah.
2: That's the one that had, I think that's the one that had the, Remember the Time. It was the video that had Magic Johnson in it wearing like an Egyptian outfit.
0: Yes. And it had Iman in it, and it had, and then that was that. Dangerous was the song. Wasn't that the video where he dressed up like a 20s gangster and had the fedora and
2: it's,
0: all that?
2: Smooth Criminal.
0: Smooth Criminal, you're right. Again, I'm mixing all my stories with the same right person, wrong movie, or wrong video.
2: He was in a lot of videos.
0: Sorry, Amanda Pete, from earlier in the week. Nirvana, of course, also had that iconic cover with the naked child that led to a lawsuit. The kid's name is Spencer Eldon, which no one would have ever known his name because he was a baby, and he said that it basically traumatized him. And it's like, no one knew it was you until you said something stupid.
1: Also, didn't he recreate it when he was older?
0: I don't know.
1: Didn't he? Like, for an anniversary of it?
0: Maybe he was mad just because it looked exactly the same on parts of the picture.
2: Might have had part of the picture blocked out.
0: Yeah. Anyway, he filed a suit, and it's been shot down multiple times. In 25, they put an end to it and said, basically, nah, bruh. All right, birthdays. Here we go. This guy is an iconic defensive lineman from the NFL. Who mean also Joe played... Green. It's Mean Joe Green. Moose just beat you to the punch. How you like them apples, Pittsburgh fan?
2: I really don't like myself right now.
0: How old is Mr. Green?
1: This one you'll know better than I will. 75.
0: We call him MJG in my circle.
2: Mean Joe would be 78.
0: He's 80. And there's a local coach who is celebrating today.
1: Clint Conk.
0: He coaches
1: Nathan Brown.
0: The only Division I version of his sport in the state of Arkansas.
2: Wow. All right, so...
1: The wrestling coach. It's the wrestling coach.
2: Is it Little Rock Wrestling?
1: Yeah.
2: I don't know his name.
0: You don't know Neil Arisman's name?
2: I don't. I'm
0: Neil
2: sorry. Arisman.
0: Hey, happy birthday, Coach Arisman. I know your name. You're somebody to me. Phil, you're the winner today. Also, happy birthday to a gal that Joe Klein would say is the luckiest woman alive, Dana Klein. Sorry, Dana.
2: Happy birthday, Dana.
0: And to one of our media partners, Heather Baker, who has AY Magazine and the AMP. Or not the AMP, but AMP.
2: I think Heather celebrates with it a whole week.
0: Heather has joined an elite club. An elite club. She crossed over,
2: It's a Rubicon, isn't it?
0: It's a Rubicon. I was going to say it.
2: I'm going to cross that one in January.
0: Are you?
2: Yeah.
0: Where are we going for your birthday?
2: I don't know where you'll be, but I think I'll be coming back from Lexington, Kentucky.
0: Wow. Who doesn't want to spend their 50th there?
1: There's got to be more birthdays. Hold on. That can't be all of them.
0: Okay, there was one more. It was Kevin Sorbo. Did you want me to run that one out there?
2: Ooh, what did he play? Why do I know that name?
0: He was Hercules.
1: Hercules.
0: Is it Hercules?
1: I think so.
0: Or one of the Hercules-like figures?
1: It was the show, right?
0: Was it?
1: I think so.
0: I know who he is, and yeah. I see him with a sword, but I didn't watch the show, so I don't know. That's it, dude. It's a terrible day. This happens on occasion.
1: Eddie George?
0: Eddie George, the football guy, or Eddie?
1: Yeah, Eddie George football.
0: I'm thinking Eddie Griffin, the comedian. Okay, I didn't see that one. That wasn't on my list.
2: You didn't see that one coming?
0: I did not see that one coming.
2: I got to watch Eddie George come into Bloomington, Indiana with Ohio State. Gosh, was he something else.
0: He was something else. John, enjoy your tickets to whatever that Moose has. What do we decide? Just football?
1: Yeah, to the game.
0: Did you have Brew Pig Suey tickets? Any left?
1: I didn't see any, no.
0: Okay, sorry. You'll just have to go to the game sober, John. Sorry about that. That's on you. Actually, you can have beers before. You just can't have it there. Well, you can, but you have to get your own tickets. All right, we'll check in over there later. We got to do the thing, and I got to do the thing and the other thing. And our friends at Oakland are standing by. They are announcing a new show. I don't think they've officially done it yet. Zach and I talked about it on the podcast, though. I don't want to let the cat out of the bag. That's actually not the show, though, because who wants to go see that? But Cooper Allen's Friday. That's tomorrow to you and me. Tickets are available at Oakland.com if you want to go check out a show on a Friday night. Celtic Woman, Silver Bells Christmas Tour. Celtic, Phil. This is not a Boston show. Thursday, December 17th. Josh Turner, This Country Music Thing Tour is the next day in December. Oakland.com for all that, and we'll announce the new one next week. It's also Christmas related. The Oakland Resort Pool is still open. Enjoy that. And even when it gets cooled off, they can heat that sucker up for you. The Astral Spa, very relaxing. Great dining options. And again, live racing back in about 62 or 3 days. Black Friday, November 27th. Cannot wait. It's going to be here soon. It is Oakland. All the information you need is at Oakland.com. Go see our friends down there and take advantage of all the fun stuff.
2: One more birthday?
0: Wow. Where'd you see that?
2: Someone texted it in on the Jim's Razor, on the D3 Auto Sales text line.
0: The late, great Paul Eels. Iconic. From Mechanicsville, Iowa. Former Iowa Hawkeye catcher who never made it into a Big Ten game because he couldn't do what, Phil? Couldn't throw the ball back to the pitcher.
2: He had the yips?
0: Could throw to second base, all the bases, just dandy, but could not throw the ball back to the pitcher. Yes, he had the yips about a pretty important role for a catcher. And he's like, they're like, throw it back, Paul. And he's like, no, I'm good. I don't want to. He said he rolled it out there a few times. But yeah, true story.
2: You'd be 91.
0: R.I.P.
2: Or, I'm sorry, he would be 90.
0: To the great Paul Eels, the incomparable Paul Eels. Man, what a joy to be able to share a sports office with him for 3 years. I mean, goodness gracious. And I'm telling you, for all the guys over the years, Darren McFadden, Matt Jones, who got some Paul's calls from their day, I mean, shoot. Doesn't get a lot better than that, man.
5: Is on the left side. Now Matt shifting him to the right side of him. Matt back in the shotgun. Matt fakes, keeps the football at the 30, 35, 40. Jones at midfield. Ole Miss 40, the 30, the 20, the 10. Touchdown, Arkansas. Oh, my. And Jones jumps up. And slam dunks the football over the goalpost. The flag came down, but I'll tell you what, nobody's going to care. 72 yards on the run by the great Matt Jones.
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1: Tonight's Thursday night football matchup in the NFL has the 0-2 Atlanta Falcons heading to Lambeau Field to take on the 1-1 Green Bay Packers. Atlanta looks for their first win of the season in quarterback Michael Penix Jr.'s first game since November of last year when he tore his ACL. He hopes to bolster an offense that hasn't run a play inside their opponent's 20-yard line yet this season. 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
5: South Carolina will try and extend this ball game into overtime with 53 seconds left. It'll be a 34-yard field goal off the right hash mark. Here's the snap. It is low. The kick is blocked. And Arkansas covers. The kick was blocked. Raymond House, maybe he got a hold of it. Holy smokes. It is unbelievable. With 48 seconds left to play, can you come up with a bigger play than that?
0: Holy smokes was a nice one. Underrated. Everybody associates Paul with, oh my, but holy smokes, that's a good one.
2: I think that was the 2001 game at War Memorial with Justin. That would have been 2003. I remember
0: it was Thursday. I think it was a Thursday night, but I could be wrong. It could have been a Saturday.
2: I just remember a South Carolina-Arkansas game in 2001 that I'm pretty sure was at War Memorial that would have been my first. You know, I didn't go to the game, but I lived two blocks away, and I was parking cars, and I'd sit there and drink Rolling Rock back when I would drink Rolling Rock. and
0: back when it was an actual Pennsylvania beer.
2: Right. And listened to Paul call the game. And I didn't know anything about Paul Eels then.
0: Yeah.
2: That kind of.
0: Just knew he was good.
2: Yes.
0: There was a Thursday night game there when Lou Holtz brought his South Carolina Gamecocks in and Arkansas beat the living hell out of them. Right. And he bristled at old Houston Nutt after that one. He wasn't very happy after getting his teeth kicked in. But it was glorious.
2: It's great listening to Paul calls, really. I would love, you probably go back and listen to some of your broadcasts sometimes. I do too, just to critique. I'd love to listen to like a full half of football for Paul.
0: Oh, I agree.
2: Chuck does a great job. I think he's terrific at football. I'd still just for reminiscing reasons, no more than anything else.
0: Did I ever tell you about the time that we had a guy call in and he was blind? Uh-oh. And he talked about listening to Paul and how Paul made the game come alive for him.
2: Yeah, I love that.
0: I'm going to play it for you before the end of the show today because it's a really good clip. And the guy really told the story well. It was really, I mean, you never think about that. I mean, you take it for granted, obviously, that you can watch the games. But this guy, he was Paul. Paul was his eyes. I mean, it really was a remarkable tribute, I thought, to Paul. This is shortly after he passed away, the guy called in. Glenn in the Rock, I'll never forget it.
2: I've had some people tell me the same thing when I was doing Travelers games and the Razorbacks. Now, I mean, here in Little Rock, I mean, we've got Lions School for the Blind and everything. I mean, there is real, there's a community of people here. And I'll never forget this, Jess. It was the last game I called for the Travs, which would have been 2014. I'd called 14 years of games for them. And a blind lady asked to meet me. She was at the game, and she's got her seeing eye dog with her, comes up into the booth, and I got to stand there and talk with her a little bit. She told me, and this was just, I don't know why it always hit me, but it did. The way she said it, I've listened to every single game you've called here. I'm thinking, gosh, that's a lot of games. And then she says to me, you know, you've gotten a lot better in these 14 years. Like, hey, well, good. Thank you very much.
0: Drive us in here, Phil. What are we doing?
2: What are we doing here? Well, I mean, I think we're just trying to figure out what we're finishing a show with here, essentially. Oh, you want me to tell you about a car deal that you can get at Guatney Buick GMC. 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
0: Justin and Phil, that block by Carlos Hall was in Little Rock. I remember it well. Ben Stein was sitting a couple of rows in front of us. Did you win his money?
2: That Ben Stein?
0: Justin, I got in my truck at 6:30 that morning listening to Tommy report Paul's death, and it hit me hard. I was 20 years old then. Yeah, man, I guarantee you, a lot of us did. Paul would have been 90 today. That's just wild. My kingdom for a Matt Jones, LOL, says JK, no doubt. And Paul Eels calling it would be nice, too.
2: I did bad math. It's 91.
0: 91? Okay.
2: 91.
0: Paul would have been 91, this person says. Okay, thanks. USA off to a good start in the President's Cup. That's like death and taxes, man.
2: Another thing about Paul, and I think this is important to point out, you brought it up yesterday. He is somebody that is so deeply associated with people's memories of the Razorbacks, and he's not from the state of Arkansas.
0: Yeah.
2: From Iowa.
0: We got to do a lot of remember wins, and Paul calls give us a lot of good remember win moments. So many good ones. We'll hit one more into the break. We'll be back.
14: Lucas and Smith, who made that great catch, split wide to the left. Cobb's your tailback. Poitras steps off the line of scrimmage. Second and 8, Arkansas at the Tennessee 23-yard line. Poitras in motion. Sterner, play action. Looking, pumps. Throws down the middle. Touchdown, Arkansas! Oh, my! Lucas goes up, makes the catch, and the Hogs take the lead in this ballgame, 27-24. 23 yards. And the Razorbacks have the lead.
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0: Glenn in the Rock, hello.
25: Hey, guys, what's going on?
0: I'm gonna take
26: hey, Glenn.
25: Hey, listen, I got just a little something here.
0: Yeah.
25: I grew up with a visual problem, and I moved away from state, and I came back in 85. And I always loved the Razorbacks, but I couldn't see it. And to someone that can't see, that don't mean that much to you. But a friend of mine told me, he said, turned on here and listened to this guy, Paul Wheels. And I knew Paul Wheels. I mean, I was here when he first came and everything. I said, does he football on the radio? And he goes, yeah. I said, man, check it out. Well, that was 25 years ago. And thanks to Paul Wheels, I am one of the biggest Razorback fans that will ever live. He gave me the opportunity to be involved with the Razorbacks. He let me see what was on the field. He gave me the opportunity to be, God, how can I say this? He let me be there. When he says touchdown Arkansas, he was saying, Glenn, touchdown Arkansas. When he was telling me how someone was running down the field, I could see it in my mind. I was there. And I just want to thank you, Paul, for giving me the opportunity to be involved. Well, otherwise, I couldn't be. I've left state a couple of times, and let me tell you something. There is nothing. When you're in an environment that hates the Razorbacks, they hear Paul Eales call a football game. It is just the most wonderful thing in the world. You're home. You're with a friend. And that's the way it was. Every Saturday, I knew that I was going to be with a friend for a few hours.
1: Glenn, I got to tell you, man, this is the perfect way to cap this show today, and I cannot...
0: That was...
2: Is that you?
0: Yeah, that was a day after, or maybe 2 days after that Paul had passed that we... He called in. I thought a really touching tribute from him. Anyway, we did another little thing with that. I thought that's what we had, but that was not the right thing. But that's okay. Anyway, yeah, that was a nice call, and it meant a lot to somebody. Obviously, Paul meant the world to me and to a lot of people. But to haven't had the opportunity to work with him, and I mean, I'm back in the sports office with Steve, you know, Sullivan and Paul, and you know, with Chris Scott, who we also lost a few years ago.
2: Today's his birthday too.
0: Yeah, I mean, I didn't realize they had the same birthday.
2: Mm-hmm.
0: That's wild. Did not realize that. Chris is a great producer, sports producer, Arkansas kid, just very passionate too, and we've gone way too soon. It's been tough, man. That was tough stuff. But those guys were both just awesome, and you know, Sully's still in there doing it, man. Pretty amazing.
2: Yeah, and I remember talking with a longtime Vanderbilt broadcaster whose name is escaping me and shouldn't, so I apologize for that, but he worked with Paul in Nashville
0: for
2: a long time.
0: Well, you know, what's his name? The guy from...
2: Joe Fisher's his name.
0: Will of Fortune.
2: Pat Sajak.
0: Pat Sajak.
2: That's right.
0: They were on the desk together in Nashville.
2: All the things I heard about Paul before I ever met him, they were all true.
0: Yeah.
2: And he left a trail of that kind of impact on people everywhere he went. And it's amazing. Because it's been, has it been 18 years? Or has it been 19 years, I think, since his death? I think it's 19 years,
0: Justin.
2: It was
0: 07,
2: right?
0: Six.
2: Six. So it's 20 years. And the impact is still deep and always will be.
0: Because it was the same year that I came here full time. So, yeah. No doubt. I mean, and again, people still love hearing these calls. And partially because, you know, Paul was the best. And also partially because, well... You know, things are tough right now, so I certainly understand that part of it. Let me mention our friends over at Guatney Chevrolet, and if we have time, we'll try to find this other version of Glenn's deal and see if we can play it before the end of the show. It's always good, and it's got some polls calls mixed in there, which is always nice. And it definitely does. I mean, he brings it to life for you for sure, and those touchdown calls are iconic. And regardless of whether it was a regular season game against the Louisiana Monroe, where it was a, you know, the miracle on Markham, whatever, they stick with you. Yeah. My favorite call ever of his was in an Alabama game in Fayetteville, and Peyton Hillis caught in the end zone, and he got hit by two guys at the same time, and they fell down, and Peyton's standing there in the end zone, kind of looking down like, what's up? And it was just a great call, but that was back when Arkansas was beating Alabama, back in the old days.
2: Well, and Paul saw some really good seasons. I mean, he was around for a fairly consistent time of winning.
0: Yeah, that's right.
2: At Arkansas.
0: Wow.
2: And one of the things that stands out about him as a broadcaster, you can even hear it in those calls, he always sounded like he had a smile on his face. The guy I grew up listening to do the Pirates, Lanny Fritteri, was the same thing. And I just wondered, does the losing ever get to you to where you don't sound like that?
0: Ask Chuck when you see him Saturday.
2: Chuck doesn't always sound like that. That's just not him. He'd be the first person to tell you. But like Paul, I can't even imagine that would have tested just the friendliness that you always heard from him.
0: Yeah, I told Phil in the break, I said, you and Paul really couldn't stand it. And he's like, who? I said, well, nobody, because he liked everybody. He was nice to everybody. I never heard the guy say a cross word about anybody to anyone or about anything. He was just the best. Yeah, he's one of those few people that, like, he lived up to the rep. And you know, obviously we still miss him. But our friends at Guatney Chevrolet will be happy to receive you today, and we've been talking about it's a good time to go out there in Jacksonville, get off at the James Street exit, and take advantage of the deals they've got to offer. 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
0: We have NFL football tonight. It's on Buzz 2 106.7 starting at 6 o'clock. Atlanta at Green Bay tonight, and it's a big game for both. And Michael Penix, welcome back to the party. Good to have you in the game. President's Cup is underway on the Golf Channel. Apparently the United States off to a good start, so we've been told. Got some Major League Baseball with Arizona at Colorado. We've got the Dodgers hosting San Diego tonight at 9 o'clock on the MLB Network. And some WNBA basketball. And, oh, college football, too. Liberty's at Coastal Carolina. Chanticleer's hosting tonight at 6:30 on ESPN. Hi, Wes Moore. What's up? How are you?
3: Good. Got the four ball on now. We're
0: okay.
3: Good.
0: This is like at Medina, time. Right?
3: Yeah, in Chicago.
0: Yeah, nice.
3: That's awesome.
0: That's a good. Hey, listen, if it's this nice here, there's no telling how good it is up there.
3: Yeah, it's similar weather. They said like a highs upper 60s, low 70s.
0: Highs are upper 60s?
3: Yeah.
0: Okay, well, it's cooler there than here. That was our low, but we'll take it. What's up today?
3: Coming up at 1:30, we're going to have Riley Perkins. Great story out Highway 10. Baptist Prep off to their best start. They're 3-0, ranked number 2 in the state, and they have a huge game against 3-0 Hazen this week. So giving the 2A schools a little love. Richard Davenport, a recruiting update at 2:10 today. Got a big-time recruit, Beckham Black, coming in to visit this weekend, and also some football guys coming in to visit.
2: It's Anthony Black's brother, right?
3: And Anthony is coming.
2: Ooh.
3: So I think that's great for Arkansas when you got Big Bro taking you around, showing you some of the things. This is what I used to do when I was here. Look at this spot.
2: Back in my day.
3: Yeah.
2: Which was how long ago?
3: 3-4 years ago. Daniel Fair with hogbeat.com. That's part of the On3 Sports site, and of course On3 has been digging it up and stirring it up with the Razorbacks and Brett McMurphy and more reports. There was a radio show. How much time we got? I'll talk about that on our show a little later on. Ryan Silverfield addressing some of the handcuffs he had placed on him. And Brian Edwards, VegasInsider.com. He was 10-0 with his picks that he gave us last Thursday until Monday night. We had a listener who used all those picks and had a huge parlay. He hedged it and still won a bunch.
0: Good.
3: Yeah.
0: Stay tuned.
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6: Well, the Hogs have been working this week as they get set to take on Tulsa Saturday night at 7 o'clock. Ryan Silverfield liked the effort against Georgia, wants to see that replicated Saturday night, and says they need to add a little execution, too.
12: The number one thing we talked about was we've got to execute better, and that's, we talked about all 200 people in our program have to do a better job, starting with me, but the execution has to occur, but the effort is there. I don't think anybody watched your Razorbacks play last Saturday and said, man, they're not playing hard. They played very hard. You can put on the film, and you couldn't tell whether it was the first play of the first of the game or the last play of the fourth quarter. The guys played their tails off, and that's the one thing we can hang our hat on, that they're going to fight till the very end every single time. They care. They love it. They're competitive. Hopefully, we're fighting in the end with a lead, which will be nice. Well, hopefully, we can get to that point. But the guys are fully bought in, and the effort is certainly there.
6: It's a 7 o'clock kick on Saturday night in Fayetteville, and we'll have a preview when we join you tomorrow on the Razorback Report.
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27: A much cooler day thanks to a lot of high cirrus clouds in our sky today. Good morning, everybody. It'll be partly cloudy with just a high of 82 today in Little Rock. Tonight, still partly cloudy and cool, down to 62. Tomorrow, mostly sunny. It'll warm up to 87. For the Buzz Radio Network, I'm meteorologist Pat Walker.
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0: Went viral.
1: What is up? Welcome in. Out of Bounds, Wes Moore and Joe Franklin with you on this Thursday. It's going to be a good Thursday. I'm excited.
2: We're going to give away some tickets. More tickets to give away.
1: How many do you want to give away today? That's the question of the day. How many tickets do we give away?
2: I think we have at least four.
1: We got four packs. Pairs?
2: Yeah, four pairs.
1: Two today, two tomorrow?
2: No. No, let's give them away.
1: All of them?
2: Yeah, let's give them away today. You want to give people time that can actually go and look out for people that are here working to disperse those tickets.
1: Make a plan. I don't care. I'll do whatever. Let's see.
2: I think we have at least four. We may have more than four, actually. Okay. So we'll see.
1: All right. This is the schedule. Riley Perkins, Baptist Prep head coach at 1:30. By the way, Baptist Prep ranked number two in the state in 2A. Got to ask him, that may be the best ranking ever for Baptist Prep. They're off to a great start, have a really good team. We talked to them at the Big Miller Media Days, and they were very optimistic about this season, and it's off to a great start. Richard Davenport at 210, Daniel Fair with hogbeat.com, part of the On3 network, and, of course, Brett McMurphy, part of On3. We've got more on that coming up here in just a few minutes, some of the things from today. That have come out in an interview that Coach Silverfield did with a radio station in Memphis. Some details.

0: 2:45. Hold me to that.
1: Two pair each time.
0: Get my pen out to make a note so that I don't forget. 1:45, 2:45 tickets. All right. Let's go here. Earlier today, more from On Three, and the Brett McMurphy, by the way, was on the Chuck and Poe show in Northwest Arkansas, and that got a lot of heat also. It's just stirring the pot. It's just making Razorback fans matter and matter and matter. But Coach was on a show in Memphis, and here's his quote. Unlike a lot of schools, we had a budget. That's what we were told, and we could not spend over that by January 15th. So Hunter told us last year that they were going to get to the middle of the SEC in NIL spending.
1: Yeah, and they were guessing what middle would be also.
0: Obviously, they guessed wrong. And so they had a budget. They couldn't spend over that budget in the portal period in January. So when we saw Silverfield going out and raising all this money, you know the story that he got a seven-figure donation at a basketball game? That's not money being spent for this year. That's money that they're putting for next year. All this work that Silverfield did raising money, it wasn't to help pay the bills for this year's team. This was for next year. So all that work that he did, to me, buys him some more time, at least in my book. I'm not going to tell you how to think, but if this guy's going out and spending 75% of his time doing Hunter Yurecek's job, raising money for the football program, he hasn't spent any of that money yet.
1: Well, he was going to get time regardless. But, yeah, it does look bad where you feel like, or on the outside, you feel like what he's doing is benefiting now, and it's not. It's benefiting future, which you want to look towards future, but what they've already raised, they're going to have to continue to raise more to even get to a point of being competitive.
0: A lot of schools will go out and put the team together that they need, and then the school will figure it out as far as the paying what they've been promised, right? They'll go and raise that money, or they'll have their rev share money, or they'll go out to some donors and say, hey, we need about $3 million because here's what we got budgeted. Here's what we got on this team. We need this money coming in. Not at Arkansas. They had a strict budget. This is what you can spend. You cannot spend over it. And Silverfield said he went within those parameters. I said we need to increase this, so I put on my fundraising hat, and I spent a lot of the last 8 months doing so.
1: Now, is it being said for him that he didn't realize it would benefit now?
0: He didn't give that opinion. He just said, this is what I was told I could spend. This is the money I had, and I cannot go over that. And he did say that.
1: And budgets are always, just like contracts are meant to be broken, budgets are meant to be broken as far as what you have an idea of. And then you hear all the time, any facet of life where you have a budget, you go over budget. It happens all the time.
0: Well, he said, that quote said, we need to increase that budget. So I went out and raised the money. He's doing something about it. He realized that wasn't enough money on January 15th, that wasn't good enough. So he went to work. Instead of hoping someone else did it, I give him credit for that. If you can't rely on somebody else sometimes, you just got to go do it. That's what he did.
1: Yeah. Did what you're supposed to do in that sense. But still, question remains, and he'll probably never get into it, but did he think that was something that he was going to have at his disposal now? I mean, obviously, you would think that would be part of the thinking. If he's saying we need more, he's thinking, okay, we need more for now. Of course, we're going to need more future, but we need more now.
0: After Pete Nakos and On Three followed up the story for Brett McMurphy with some of these details that we're talking about, Andy Staples tweeted out, basically, when you're a new head coach and you're handed a budget like that, and it's not good enough, and you go out and raise your own money for next year, you're not put in a position.

0: to succeed. And Staples went on to write, this is a big reason why the Arkansas board is reviewing the leadership in the athletic department. So
1: the board should have been aware of what was going on at that time.
0: Yeah, they had certainly had to know, I would think, that what's
1: being spent.
0: What Silverfield had to work with and what they were telling Silverfield he could spend. All right, so that's kind of the news of today. That's how the story has progressed after yesterday's Brett McMurphy article on 3 Sports. And like I said, Daniel Fair with Hogbeat.com, and that's the Arkansas site for On 3 Sports, he will join us. I got to think it's been kind of difficult for them that you have a respected writer in Brett McMurphy that's part of your On 3 coverage that does something like this, and then the backlash. And they got a tread, because you don't want to say anything that makes Brett McMurphy look bad, but then you're the ones here close to the situation, and you're getting the pushback from all the fans about this story on your site. It's a weird situation, but you know what? It stirred it up and given us something to talk about.
1: Yeah, why would they want to say anything bad about Brett McMurphy? All he's doing, he's the messenger.
0: Because
1: in
0: it was
1: sense.
0: A propaganda piece.
1: Yeah, I mean, he's the messenger. That's all he is. He's not the guy that is trying to put it out there. He's a messenger.
0: But the piece looked like a fluff piece on how good Hunter Yurchek's doing.
1: He's the messenger.
0: He's also the writer. Rick joins us first. Rick, it's good to hear from you. I haven't heard from you in a while. You been okay?
2: No, I listened, but I hadn't. Y'all are still the most factual after everybody I listen to all day.
0: Well, thank you.
2: Everybody has all day. But I will tell you, y'all said the truth. I had to call in. Y'all said the truth, and it's true factual that, I mean, Coach, he was behind the eight ball.
0: Just like the previous coach.
2: Yes. So, but he did go out there, and he's trying. And I knew he was doing that. I listened to this, but I don't know really what to believe when I'm looking at stuff and listening to stuff. But since y'all put that out there, I think it's very true. I think he needs 3 years. And I don't know about the AD. I don't know about that like the rest of the state and all the commentaries I read. But I really believe he needs 3 years. And I think we'll get back to a bowl game. I really do believe that. And I don't know if y'all believe that or not, but he was behind the eight ball. And y'all pointed that out just right then. Because he had to go out there, even though the money don't count this year. But that shouldn't be. I mean, I know the head coach got to do some of that. But it seems like he has really took on everything. Hey, y'all have a good day.
0: You too, Rick.
2: I hope I didn't make a fool of myself.
0: Man, we appreciate your call. Thank you for calling back. Glad to hear you're okay. You know, I'm almost willing to make this a just throw this year away for Silverfield and not hold it against him, honestly. Because you shouldn't assume, but when I saw him out there and we hear the stories of him raising money and getting the donor to commit at the basketball game to seven figures, I made the assumption that was what was going back to last year's recruiting class. And that was helping pay off some of the debt that was accumulated for signing all these players, these 80-something new guys. Now that we find out all that money's for next year, all this work he's done is for next year, it's only right for him to get to reap the benefits of that labor and get to spend that money that he's gone out and raised.
1: Even before hearing this, it was already kind of one of those seasons, just kind of projecting that it would be a bad season, a down season. It's his first season, and then he came into a mess. So even this furthers that, but even before hearing that, it's like this guy you know, this season, it's what he does from here, what he builds from this season. This one is like you just have to take it and move forward.
0: Yeah. When you find out that it's got the lowest budget in the SEC, and then you find out that the money he's raised isn't going to be used until next year, I know the thinking is, with some, that if there's a new athletic director hired, that new athletic director may want to bring in his guy. And if the previous guy goes 1-11 or 2-10, I think there are some fans will be like, yeah, that's that. Get rid of him. He didn't do his job. But now I'm on the opposite side. I'm really taking Silverfield's side. He deserves another year with a new athletic director to see if they can work together to come up with a plan to raise more money. And then once he gets that money, what does the roster look like? And then if he's got the money and puts together his roster and it's still a disaster, then we can start the discussion.
1: Well, despite what outside thinks, it would be about if there is, and we don't know when it'll happen or if it'll happen, as far as if there's a new AD, if there's new leadership above an AD. When new leadership comes in, they want to put their own stamp on it. So regardless of how people feel outside of there, whatever they ultimately want to do is what would be done. If they want to come in and bring in a new coach, or if they decide because of we're reviewing things and they go into that review and they see that this guy was in a bad situation to begin with and they want to keep him around, it's ultimately on new leadership.
0: Let's go to the D3 Auto Sales text line. 501 says, I'd love some tickets to take my boy. I'd love to give you some tickets to take your boy to the game. 145 and 245 today. Be listening, call in. 501 wants to know, I'm curious if Silverfield was promised a certain amount in his contract. That would be good to take a look at the contract and see. That was some discussions we had with with Chris Turnage about the difficulty of Arkansas, the difficult place they were in right now because of the statements of Hunter Yurcheck at the Touchdown Club and not having the resources to succeed in the SEC. He felt like the new coach, whoever it would be, that agent would probably put in there, and that's happening more and more in these contracts for college coaches. It's not only in your contract what you get for assistant coaches, how much money you get for assistant coaches and your staff, but also it's becoming more and more prevalent. You get in your contract how much money you're going to have for NIL spending. So I am curious, too, if there was an amount listed and if that amount listed is the same as the budget he had for January.
1: Well, we know with FOI, you can his contract can be out there and be public.
0: It's out there.
1: Everything that's in it. But most of the time, it would take somebody who is an attorney to read through that and point certain things out.
0: I got to go through my emails. I may have a copy of his contract. 870 says, I can't use Joe as my financial advisor. Budgets are meant to be broken and are exceeded all the time. He doesn't want you messing with his budget.
1: Well, I'll say that I don't have any problems budgeting.
0: Enough of the... Oh, you're talking about... all right, we're done. Wes, Joe, this is not Silverfield's fault. Replace Hunter Yurcheck with David Basil. He bleeds Razorback Red and will put the football program back on the road to success. I have no doubt David, with all the sponsors he has for the Touchdown Club, I think he could get some sponsors and some NIL money for Arkansas. I'm not trying to stir the pot, but when are Arkansas State and UCA going to start looking at new coaches? I'm not trying to stir the pot, but you are stirring the pot. Let's see here. They've played three games. Let's hold off. Let's see what they do once conference play begins. Well, I guess UCA's played one conference game. Do we know if Silverfield actually wanted KJ, or is he one of the donors' guys? Silverfield did want KJ. I sat down with him in Hot Springs in March at the coaches' convention, and that's one of the things we talked about. He did want KJ, and I've told this story, and I'll tell it again. When we were done, I asked him, did you consider going out and getting a high-profile guy quarterback in the portal? And he said they did not. That they were very comfortable and confident in KJ and AJ, and said that there There are several teams out there that spent millions of dollars on a quarterback that they thought was going to be the answer, and he said those guys aren't the answer. He felt like there are a lot of teams overpaying for the quality of quarterback that was in the portal last year.
1: So, once again, they went cheaper route, though.
0: Yeah, because they felt like the money that they were going to spend is penny and nickel and dimes compared to the portal quarterbacks that were getting $2.5, $3, $4 million.
1: Yeah, but, I mean, it's in day and age where that's where you need to spend to be middle of the pack on quarterback position, because top quarterbacks are $5 million plus. They're upwards of that. So you want to put yourself not necessarily in middle of the pack, but the thinking that they had, you want to go to top position and put yourself in a great position there, or what you feel like is a great position.
0: But you think about it, if that was the budget that he had, you couldn't afford to go out and spend that. That would have eaten up a lot of your budget.
1: A lot of times you do that, though, for a quarterback for your marquee position. That's what you're going to overspend on that. I'm not saying that they had to go get the top quarterback out there and spend the most on that quarterback, but you put a lot into a quarterback, and then you go from there. Now, you're looking at other positions, offensive line, defensive line. That's where you want to spend your money, quarterback, offensive line, defensive line, and what you have left over, then you'll look at other positions.
0: Yeah, but you think about it, if it's $21 million budget they had, and you go spend $3 million on a quarterback, that's 1/7 of your budget.
1: Yeah, I think there are a lot of
0: people. And then you got nothing around him.
1: I think there'll be a lot of people that'll be good with that.
0: You got a quarterback running around for his life because he doesn't have an offensive line, no playmakers, no running back.
1: $18 million left, you got plenty of money.
0: Not
1: for an entire roster, no. I'm just saying, but you have money to disperse.
0: Well, not really. I mean, because you look at the SEC and the money that they're spending, and you're spending $18 million on the rest of your team compared to they're spending $30
1: million. Well, they knew that anyway, though, because that's what budget is.
0: But that's my point. That. Instead of spending the money on the quarterback, and that $3 million, they probably got 8-9 players for that instead of one.
1: Okay,
0: and I think that's a smart choice.
1: Well, get a quarterback for that $3 million and go get 8 or 9 more for $3 million more. Do that. That's a way to budget it out. You want to spend on your marquee position. Every team out there that wants to be successful, they're going to spend money on a quarterback first and go from there.
0: I think the problem was, and it's still early, but they felt like they had a good quarterback at a cheap price. In the NFL, quarterback.
1: Of course, that's how they felt. But in reality, that's not what it looks like.
0: If we would have spent $4.5 million on a quarterback, that would have left us with $20 million, the same as Utah. I'm not working off $24.5 million. I'm working off 21. That would have left you 17.5, because 21 is the number I've been told. And I know the Athletic said the range was 20 to 24. And so a lot of people just, go to the very top and say that's what it was. But that's just what I've been told. It was 21. Spend the money. We don't have an offensive line now. Well, just imagine if they didn't go out and get Bryant Williams at right tackle. You would be starting, his backup, they also got out of the portal. So you wouldn't have a right tackle on the roster. You'd have to go to somebody else. And let's see, Broussard was already here, Kittler already here, Kobe already here. Breland, I think, came. I don't think he was like a portal addition they were fighting off. I think he wanted to come with the staff. Oh, we got to go. Sorry. Got busy on the D3 Auto Sales text line. Ton coming in. We will hit that. Oh, and Mike. All right, real quick. Mike, I'm sorry. What's up?
3: Hey, guys. We've got a lot of misplaced anger in the state, and you got a lot of old head alumni that basically have champagne dreams on a pork and beans budget.
0: Yeah.
3: So here's the problem. We hadn't had a coaching problem. You had the lowest budget last year, and you're in virtually every game that we play. Okay, I'm not saying there wasn't problems. But their budget problem.
2: okay? Who pays most of the coach's salary? Not the athletic department, it's the foundation. And I'm not saying they're not nice folks over there. I'm not saying they don't work hard. I'm not saying they're not folks that love the Razorbacks like Kevin Scanlon and Quinn Grovey and folks like that. But they're not raising the money. You want to put the anger where it really should be placed at? The foundation's got to do a better job of raising that money to give the football team a chance. That's the bottom line.
0: Mike, there are a lot
2: in the environment where we're at today.
0: I think the problem a lot of people have, it's the relationships with the big donors that have been screwed up, and there's one place to point that, and that's the way he's handled that. And yes, can the Razorback Foundation do a better job? Yes. Can a lot of people up there do a better job? Yes. But who's at the top? And who's at the top?
2: Who hands him the list?
0: Hey,
2: he's not going out there. He's running an athletic department.
0: Not really. Okay? Not really. His main job, Mike. Mike, wouldn't you say his biggest job right now is raising money? Without hands down, his biggest job is raising money.
2: That's the foundation job.
0: No, sir. No, that's sir. They're a supplement. They're a supplement to this. And Hunter Yurchek needs to have relationships with the biggest donors, and he doesn't. And that's why they're not there anymore. Appreciate the call, Mike. We got to take the break.
4: 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One call does it all.
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6: In Major League Baseball last night, with four games left for most teams, two divisions in the American League still don't have a winner yet. In the Central, the Cleveland Guardians and Chicago White Sox both lost yesterday, so the Guardians still have a one-game lead in the division. And the same goes for the West, where a team with a losing record could win the division. The Houston Astros and Texas Rangers both lost yesterday as well and are tied for the AL West lead with a 78-80 record. As for the National League, the San Diego Padres sit in the driver's seat for the first wildcard spot after beating the Dodgers 5-1 yesterday. I am Moose for the Buzz Radio Network.
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0: President's Cup is underway. Got that on the Golf Channel. The United States is up in two matches. The international group up in one. And then they're tied in a couple of more. They're still on the front nine. I was talking with Thomas Thrash earlier today. And conference play, of course, begins Friday night for most teams. And we got some really good games. And there's a good one right down the road in West Little Rock, down Highway 10. Got Baptist Prep 3-0. They're hosting Hazen, who is also 3-0. Baptist Prep's head coach Riley Perkins joins us on Out of Bounds. Coach, welcome in. How are you doing?
1: Thank you. Doing great. I appreciate you for having me. We're excited for tomorrow.
0: Yep, you guys are off to a great start. Three just big time victories in the non-conference: 48-6 over Foreman, 56-0 over Mountain Pine, 57-6 to Cossetot River. So your team is rolling. Offensively and defensively, has your first team defense given up a touchdown yet?
1: That's a no. The answer is no. Even in our benefit game this year, when we played Des Arc earlier in the year, we played our second defense. We played Bigelow later with our first defense and didn't allow a touchdown in that section either. So no, our first defense has not given up a touchdown. They're lights out. And they have been awesome so far, and I'm looking forward to that continuing. But yeah, our new defensive coordinator that we hired, Coach Kirk Benson, has done a great job, and we got a good group on defense who fly to the ball and like to play violent, and it's awesome, man. It's fun to watch.
0: Coach, I'm wondering just the history of things, because the Hootons have you number two in 2A. The Arkansas Sports Media Poll has Baptist Prep ranked number two. And I know it's the, you know, fourth week of the season, but has Baptist Prep ever been ranked this high?
1: No, never has. I think the highest rankings were back in 2011, 2012, when I think we got up to six or seven or something like that. But no, we've never been this high. But it's been a lot of fun, and we've had to approach it, you know, from an interesting viewpoint with our guys of like, yeah, we're ranked high, we're ranked number two, but at the same time, that means somebody still thinks there's a team that's better than us. And so we still have that underdog mentality. We still have, you know, that same mindset that kind of got us to this point, and I don't think we'll ever lose that with this group.
0: We got a top five matchup with Baptist Prep and Hazen Friday night. And, Coach, I don't know if you could have two just completely different offensive styles than we're going to see in this game on Friday night.
1: Yeah, it's quite a variety. You can kind of get the best of both worlds of all kinds of football, I guess, if you want to think about it that way. But yeah, they've got Coach Clay Totte, who's going to be a Hall of Famer and does a phenomenal job and has done awesome every, you know, at all of his stops throughout the years. And he had an immediate impact with Hazen and has done, you know, a great job with the team. Last year they went 3-7 and we went 3-7, and so it's kind of been fun to, you know, to see the rise, I guess, of both programs to where they want to be. But yeah, Coach Totte has run his offense for a long, long time and does a great job with it. And they just fly around. They're physical. It's going to be a tough matchup for us, but we're excited for the test.
0: How about offensively? Because, yeah, you're putting up some big numbers, and I know your quarterback's been doing a lot of really good things. I see that on social media. What have you liked the best, the most out of your offense?
1: I think the most of our offense, or the thing that I've liked the most to this point, is kind of just our approach. We've got a lot of unselfish players, and Titus Benson, our quarterback, has gotten a lot of the love and the praise, which is definitely due to him because he's a phenomenal football player. Throwing the ball and running the ball. At the same time, we've got a lot of guys that, you know, we have running backs who haven't carried the ball a whole lot yet, but, you know, because we haven't had the need to, because what we've been able to do through the passing game. But they're, you know, the best encouragers and the first to celebrate with the guys. And we have a bunch of receivers that are super unselfish, that they don't care how we get six. They don't care how we get in the end zone. They just care that we get there. And I think that's evident when you watch a lot of our film. And you see, you know, if we throw a screen or throw a 5-yard hitch or whatever it is, and we got four other receivers blocking people into the sideline and blocking people 40, 50 yards down the field. it's really exciting to see. It's a super fun, fast brand of football, super unselfish players that we have, and really couldn't do it without that. But the culture that we have this year is just something that, you know, it took a long time to get to this point. It's finally kind of where we want it, and we're excited to continue that on and see how far we can take this thing.
0: Talking with Riley Perkins, head coach of Baptist Prep. He's on the Network Services Group hotline. Coach, what do you expect the environment to be like tomorrow night?
1: Awesome. I think it's, like I said, you mentioned it, I don't think Baptist Prep has ever been ranked this high, which kind of by default means we've never had a game like this at home where both teams have been ranked this high in the top three or the top four. And so kind of to add to that, though, scheduling and planning works well we're having our lower school night tomorrow, which is always a big night for us. But to add to, you know, lower school night plus the fact that it's just a huge, huge game, probably one of the larger games that our program has ever been a part of, which is awesome. Super excited for that experience. But we expect the atmosphere to be bumping. And I think that's something that, you know, when games kind of get out of hand in the first half, like some of our others have, the energy is, it just is what it is, you know, it is what it is because of the fact that the game is out of hand. But tomorrow, I think, is something that could be really, really special. I already think we have one of the best, you know, small school atmospheres in the state, and I hope that's shown tomorrow night.
0: Do you worry, or do you have to do anything as far as just because you haven't played four quarters? You know, you had to do some extra, you know, some extra running or something just to make sure your guys are ready for a four-quarter game?
1: You know, a unique approach to just strength and conditioning, if you want to call it that. We call it athletic performance. And it's actually something that we put our guys through. And our goal is to be healthy, fresh, and fast. So we kind of look at it as a positive. We haven't played. You know, more than a half so far with our kind of starting group. At the same time, we're really healthy. We have 36 guys on our roster, all of which will suit up in great health tomorrow, all of which will play a factor. So we're healthy, we're fresh, we're faster than we've ever been. So we kind of look at that as an advantage rather than say, well, we haven't put a full game together tomorrow. So I like where we're at in terms of that. We're in a good spot. Like I said, healthy, fresh, and faster than we've ever been.
0: Great stuff. Coach, thank you for joining us today. Best of luck tomorrow night and the rest of the season. We'll talk to you soon.
1: Absolutely. Thank you so much. Go Eagles.
0: Riley Perkins, head coach Baptist Prep on the Network Services Group hotline. Let's take some calls before we take a break. Lee is in Dallas. What's up, Lee?
2: What's going on, fellas?
0: How about them Cowboys?
2: Yeah. Hey, I'm kind of with the other caller that called earlier, man. I think the anger of the state is really displaced. It shouldn't be on Hunter. I think our idea of Hunter, our idea of an athletic director is kind of blurred. Our vision of what an athletic director should be is blurred because of the exceptional one that we had Frank Broyles. Frank Broyles was an exceptional athletic director. He was more than an athletic director. He was a face of the state. I mean, he was more like a politician than an athletic director. And I think that it kind of gave unfair shade to Jeff Long a little bit, just a little bit. I mean, he had his faults, but I think the role of athletic director is to take care of the athletic program, you know, for the most part. Yes, he does have a hand in raising money. That's not his main objective is to raise money. He's to take care of the athletic program. He's a vice chancellor for the athletic department. That's his baby, you know, but I think most of the anger is directed towards him could be because of the comments he had made, which were true. I mean, the comments that he made last year were true. I mean, let's be honest. They were true. I mean, a lot of people didn't want to hear that because, you know, as Arkansas fans, let's be honest. I've been an Arkansas fan all my life, and there are thousands of Arkansas fans in Dallas area. You know, they're Razorback Nation is huge in Dallas area. There's a lot of us here, but we're a little you know how we can be we about our Razorbacks. You know, we have sometimes unrealistic expectations of the program, and right now we're at the lowest of the low. We have to realize that we're not where we used to be, and it's going to take a long time to get to even the midway point. I mean, at this point. Because of the what college football is now these days. I mean, we have to be honest with ourselves and realize that it's going to take a lot of hard work, and it's not let's get behind the athletic director instead of pulling them down, because we have to look at it like this too, especially with the fundraising part of it. We have to see how everybody's looking at our program from the outside in, not just from the inside out. And if we're constantly tearing getting a new athletic director every 3-4 years. Who wants to come to that kind of program? You know, that shows that's a program in distress. You know, we want to get behind Hunter and help him make this push, you know, and help the Razorback Foundation make this push to make for a better program. And I'll hang up and listen.
0: Thank you, sir. That was a good call, Lee. I disagree with a lot of it. First of all, the role of the athletic director has changed tremendously. In this day and age, he is a fundraiser these days. And he did say last year that they didn't have the resources to compete in the SEC. And you know what? They still don't have the resources to compete in the SEC. And you're the athletic director in charge of this. Why has anything changed? Why are you still dead last in the SEC in fundraising? Why? And what is your plan to get out of this hole? We still haven't heard a plan. And you talk about getting behind Juracek and donating and pulling out of this mess. I don't think fans can get behind him. That's the problem. And if you do another 1-11, 2-10, 3-9 season, how are the ones that you got to donate money last year, how are you going to get them to donate again? You've got to have new vision, new plan. He's been here since 2017. This isn't a 2 or 3 year hire. This is year 9.
3: ADs have always, part of their responsibility has been raising money. I think what Lee was saying is now the focus has shifted where it's not necessarily their main responsibility, but it's been dispersed out between an AD, a GM, coaches, board, foundation, whoever, that it's dispersed out amongst many. But it's always been part of an AD's responsibilities and part of his job.
0: Are all these guys holding to talk, or are they wanting tickets? Do you know?
3: No, they're talk.
0: Talk. All right. We got to take a break. Or we'll be way behind. Stick around. It's Out of Bounds.
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0: All right, welcome back. Out of Bounds, phone calls, tickets. Let's get it done. Let's have a good segment. Hank is in Russellville. Hank, welcome into Out of Bounds.
11: Hey, thanks, guys, for taking my call.
0: What's up, Hank?
11: Hey, man. So I guess really the gist of my phone call is that one of the things I love about you guys' show is unlike the morning show and unlike Acre's show, you guys don't always agree. And every time they say something, they just agree with each other all the time, and it's so fake. I love it when you guys argue. Because I've been married to my wife for several years, and we don't agree on nothing. But I don't want to be married to somebody that agrees with me on everything. And so sometimes I agree with Wes, sometimes I agree with Joe. And so, but at the end of the day, you're real. Your listeners love that about you. So, Wes, do me a favor and keep being Wes. And Freaky Joe, you keep being Freaky Joe. We love you guys. Thanks for the show.
0: Thanks, Hank.
3: Appreciate it, Hank.
0: Rob in Greenwood. What's up, Rob?
12: Hey, fellas, I was trying to win some tickets, but also had a comment about Coach Silverfield and what you mentioned earlier. And I agree with what you're saying that you know, if he's been out raising money and it's not going to really produce anything until next season, that he should definitely be given some time. My only problem is that, you know, that doesn't really excuse some of the poor play that we saw in the first couple games, some of the missed assignments, lack of discipline and stuff and motivation. And that doesn't really, you know, excuse that side of it for me.
0: I agree with that. I don't have a problem with that. Hey, I'll give you a chance to win the tickets, Rob.
12: Yes, sir.
0: How many kickoff returns has Arkansas had this season through three games?
12: How many returns have they had?
0: Yeah, kickoff returns. After the opponent kicks off, how many returns have they had through three games?
12: Is that not including a fair catch in the end zone, or Actual returns.
0: Yeah, actual return. Catching it and running it for yards after the team kicks off. How many returns have they had?
12: Five.
0: How many did you say?
12: Five.
0: No. Sorry, Rob. Hey, yep. That was a good call, though. Thank you.
12: No problem.
0: Casey is in Benton. Casey, welcome into Out of Bounds.
13: Hello, gentlemen.
0: Hello, Casey.
3: Hey, Casey.
13: First thing I'd like to say, Wes, is I'd like to commend you for changing your attitude about Coach Silverfield. I'm not happy with the way things, the record and all that kind of stuff, and the money part, I don't want any part of. I don't understand it. I just want to see a good football team on the football field. And, you know, if you watch Silverfield during the game, and I love Sam Pittman and all that, but the last 2 years, he walked up and down the field looking at the sky like he was lost. Coach Silverfield looks like he is into the game. He's trying to figure out what's wrong. But he can't change it all in less than a year from where he started at. I mean, for a man to go out and raise all this money that he can't use this year and not gripe and moan and groan to everybody about it, I think that kind of gives you an example of what kind of man he really is. Mm. And, you know, I think I've told you before, my late father played for the Razorbacks, both football and basketball in the 40s. And he once told me, because I was just like a bunch of other people, complaining and moaning and groaning about what's going on. And one day he looked at me and he said, "Son, can you do any better than what those people are doing? I've never coached a football game. I've never been an offensive tackle. No, I can't do better." I don't blame the guys right now. Yeah, they miss assignments, and we're not very good. I get that. But I don't think sitting here 8-10 hours a day tearing everything down is going to improve on what we're striving for. You know, we all live in a world of instant gratification. And we ain't going to get instant gratification on that football field right now. So thanks for both of you, Wes, you and Joe both. You got a comment, great. Thanks for letting me call.
0: Thank you, Casey. I appreciate the call. By the way, I really haven't changed my tune on Silverfield. I was never on get rid of Silverfield. I'm just saying for sure now, knowing what he's gone through, I don't care what happens. I mean, seriously, even if they lose to Tulsa, I'm going to be mad, disgusted, and sick just like everybody else. But knowing what I know now, the dude deserves another year. Joe, my board just went black. Like, I have nothing. I have no commercials, no, excuse me.
3: It's the same across the board.
0: Okay. So, I guess we just keeps talking. Because I know we're supposed to be in a break right now, or about to be, but I can't play anything. Tell you what, I'll go to Keith. Keith, what's up?
14: Yes, sir. Was it the tickets?
0: Yeah. Keith, how many kickoffs has Arkansas returned this season?
14: One.
0: One? No, sorry, Keith.
14: Yeah. Thanks.
0: Yep. Not one, not five. Phone's ringing. We're going to take Ryan's call in just a second. The Gremlins have struck the zone, or the zone, the out of bounds, the buzz again. We may just have to keep talking. Sorry about the commercials. We'll have to make them up some other time. Ryan, welcome into Out of Bounds.
15: Hey, guys. You know, I think one issue that I think a lot of people I don't see talking about this is Juracek is paid like one of the top 10 ADs in the country, and you're in a conference that is football-driven. I think if we were at least mediocre or average, I don't think we'd be having some of the conversations we're having. And consistently average, you know, or maybe, you know, maybe 1-4-8 season here and 1-4-8 season there. And that in the 9 years that he's been there, it'd be a totally different conversation. But when we're looking at our, you know, fourth or fifth losing season in however long, it's something we got to give. And it's, you know, he is the person that's over all that, and it probably doesn't help none either that every other sport is doing well, but your money maker. So that's my thoughts, and I'll say this: I do kind of agree with you, Wes, that all this drama with Hunter does seem to have pushed the fan base onto Silverfield's side, because you know when we hired him, the fan base was not super excited about him. I would say he was probably one of the last names that they wanted. I mean, we had a failed protest up there whenever it was announced. And I do think that this stuff with Hunter has kind of pushed the fan base at least his side in the sense that they're giving him some sympathy.
0: Yeah, no doubt. The things that have come out in the last couple of days have really make you examine it a little closer. I was just looking. Hunter Yurchek's not one of the top 10 paid ADs. He is making $1.25 million, just for the record. The number 10, Josh Whitman, University of Illinois, is making 1.5.
15: Okay.
0: I would say he's probably top 25 highest paid.
15: I got you. Well, I apologize for that. Something about that on Twitter, and my information was wrong, and I apologize for that.
0: Yeah, not everything. But, you can't believe everything you read on Twitter and Facebook.
15: Well, I get that. But you know, when you live in life, you know, trying to get through the day, and you see something, you don't always have time to double check it.
0: No, you're good, right? No need to apologize. Yeah, that's my job, right?
15: But,
0: to make sure the facts are right.
15: Right, but. Even at that, though, still top 25. That's as many college D1 colleges is out there. You should still be doing a better job than what he's doing. But that's my thoughts. I hope you'll have a great day and go Hogs.
0: Thank you, Ryan. We'll
3: keep giving away tickets, and then we'll get to the break when it's appropriate.
0: When it pops, do you have a break that we can take?
3: No.
0: Oh, okay.
3: No. Whenever we see it is when we'll be able to take it.
0: When it pops up, we'll take it. All right. Alex is in Cabot. He wants to win some tickets. Alex, welcome in. How are you?
16: All right, how y'all?
0: I'm good.
3: Good.
0: I thought you were about to go, all right. Alex, how many kickoffs has the Razorbacks returner, kickoffs have, plural?
16: Two.
0: Two is not the right answer. Dang it, Alex. I've wanted to give the tickets to Alex. Nick is in Pine Bluff. Nick wants to win tickets. What's up, Nick?
17: Hey, what's up, guys?
0: I want to give you these tickets. Come on, Nick. How many kickoffs?
17: Man.
0: How many?
17: I want to take my boy to the game.
0: Okay, get it right. How many kickoffs have Arkansas returned this season?
17: A big, fat zero.
0: Let's go, Nick. Come on. How about that? How crazy is that? Because we know they've given up some touchdowns. They haven't returned a single kickoff yet. I was looking at the stats, and by the way, it's not pretty. There's just dashes on kickoff return yardage because they haven't done one yet.
17: That's ridiculous, but I'm still behind my Razorbacks all the way.
0: I
17: feel like we're going to come out of it.
0: I think, Nick, it just shows these days kickers, they have such a strong leg. They're booting it into the end zone, through the end zone. There was one against Georgia last week, I want to say, that they called a fair catch around like the 5-yard line. And now it was late in the game, and they may have just said, just fair catch it. Let's go. You know? But I was like, that's a returnable kick, but they didn't. But, yeah, no kickoff returns for Arkansas this season. Nick?
17: I feel like we're going to get one this Saturday night. Hopefully I'll be there watching it, all the new light shows and all the – pyrotechnics, and I want to see all that too.
0: Hey, Nick, do me a favor. Since you won these tickets, you're going to take your son. I want you to call us Monday and just tell us about your experience and what you thought of the light show and everything.
17: Will do.
0: We're going to put you on hold. We'll get your information.
18: 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It will go from early that morning to late that afternoon. 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
19: Cooler weather continues today. In fact, cooler today than it was yesterday, thanks to a lot of high cirrus clouds moving through the sky. All in all, partly cloudy and just a high of 82 in Little Rock. Tonight, remaining partly cloudy, cooling off to 62 overnight. Some places could see the 50s. Then tomorrow, mostly sunny, up to 87. For the Buzz Radio Network, I'm meteorologist Pat Walker.
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0: It is time for your Razor Hog update. Last night, the Ryan Silverfield, the coach's show from the Catfish Hole. Here's Coach Silverfield on getting ready for Dexter Williams, the backup quarterback at Tulsa.
1: Very similar. In fact, he's in his seventh year of college football. So, yeah, he's an older vet that at one time was a national ranked signee out of high school. In fact, he started a couple games as a freshman at Indiana and then had a couple injuries. So he's kind of bounced around a little bit. But he's a guy that they've got great faith in. And just like anything, right, we believe that one guy's going to be the quarterback, but you got to prepare for everything, right? I've gone into games and someone said, well, this guy's out for the year, and then you look over and he's starting. So we just got to be ready, obviously, a plan in place regardless, but it will be a similar offensive scheme. You know, and everybody wants to know, hey, what's the mental like? Are they confident? Or that you feel like they can go out there and put together a game plan? Obviously, I'm not going to share ours, like, hey, this is what we're doing, rotating series and all those things, but AJ and KJ have done great. They've bought in. They've had a great week of practice. They appreciate the game plan. Again, as we go in, as we continue to learn about each quarterback, is how do you formulate a game plan for each one for them to have success? And so that's kind of how we look at it week in and week out now, whether we're creating new plays, pulling plays from our playbook, but where do we put our guys in the best situation to go out there and execute?
0: How about Tulsa's defense and how they get the offense ready for that?
1: Predominantly four down. They're 82% four down, to be exact. Okay. and then they're three downs basically out of what I call a traditional Okie or Mint front, where they have a zero nose, a four eye, and they'll put a five technique and an overhang based off of formation based. Okay, so one of those other DNs will be a stand-up type guy. They want to be out of four down. They play predominantly a two high type of deal. But we've seen it, right? Like these teams that show quarters, they'll end up showing some three. So I think we're going to get a mix of quarters and cover three. Some rotational probably to Chris over there. I can imagine they're going to be rolling some coverage to him, and we got to be ready for it. And then they just play gap zone.
0: A lot of zone this week. Chris, talking about Chris Marshall. They'll be ready for him. They'll be focused on him. The more the numbers he puts up like that, the more the opposing defenses will know exactly where he is. Richard Davenport's with the Arkansas Democrat Gazette, WholeHogSports.com. He joins us now on the Network Services Group hotline. RD, welcome into Out of Bounds. How are you, man?
2: Doing all right, man. I tell you what, does the weather not change your whole attitude?
0: Man, this morning, for example, I walked out to get something out of my car, and I just stopped and took a deep breath. And I was just like, man, how refreshing is this? You're right. It does. It changes a lot of things.
2: Yeah, I mean, you go outside and I'll be honest with you, I was walking this morning and I was ran into some people, and I said, this is what we've been waiting on. And they said, amen, because August and most of September has just been brutal, and it just got old and just downright depressing. Be honest with you, you didn't want to be outside. Now you want to be outside, and that's a huge blessing, and it's

0: myself.
1: Richard, does your walking change when it's colder outside? You continue on that same routine, or do you change it up?
0: I try to walk when it's cold outside. Now, hey, now when it gets, I'm not going to lie to you, I've gotten softer. If it gets below 30, I may skip it, but here's the deal. I think I found me an indoor place to walk. I think when it gets wintertime, it gets below 30, I'll go there. But back in the day, I would probably walk even around the 20-degree weather, but not anymore. I'm like, no, I'm just not going to mess with that.
2: All right, RD, it sounds like it's going to shaping up to be a good recruiting weekend. You got Beckham Black coming, number one recruit, and now we find out Anthony Black's coming with him. I mean, that's huge.
0: Yeah. It's. I'm not shocked by that. I mean, it's obviously still off season for the NBA, so why not, go visit with your brother and see the school that you attended and obviously excel at and kind of kill two birds with one stone. But number one prospect in the country according to ESPN, and they've already hosted a couple of guys. So and then they'll host Black's teammate CJ Rosser, another five star. Starting on Monday, so it's going to be constant, probably all the way up leading to the early signing period in November.
1: Richard, couldn't be a better time for him to take this visit because NBA training camps actually start next week. So timing came together where you do have a home game and you're able to get him on campus this weekend to get Anthony Black there, because if it was after this weekend, he wouldn't have been available.
0: Yeah, no, you're exactly right. I mean, the timing, and I'm sure Coach Cal and them knew all that, and thought, no, let's get him in before camp starts. And I'm talking about Beckham, so knowing that Anthony would be a possibility of visiting too.
2: Richard, who else is coming this weekend?
0: Well, on the football front, I'm working on that right now. I'll have that in my column tomorrow, but still confirming on some kids. But all I can say is that they had about 60 guys last weekend for the 11 a.m. kickoff. That's an above average crowd. I mean, number of recruits for 11 a.m. game. Obviously, hosting Georgia influenced and motivated some guys to make that trip where normally if it was a lesser opponent, they might not have done that. But I suspect you're probably going to see 60 or so Saturday night, maybe, possibly more, maybe 70. Who knows? But don't have a firm head count just yet. But I usually get that a little later on. But I'm trying to confirm with some pretty impressive kids that I plan to write about tomorrow. So that's all I can say right now.
1: And for these recruits, they'll see some of the new elements that Arkansas has implemented into their game day or game night atmosphere. This will be a first for them, and it'll be getting off to a good start with some of the recruits that are coming in.
0: Yeah, you got to have all the bells and whistles nowadays. You know, I guess some of us adults are kind of like whoop-de-doo, but, I'm sure, I mean, if it helps the atmosphere and motivates people to go to the game, you got to keep up with the Joneses, let's face it. I'm semi excited to experience it, but the main thing that I focus on are you winning or losing, and if I can help you maybe lure in a recruit or two, as far as the atmosphere, more power to you.
2: Richard Davenport with us, Arkansas Democrat Gazette, WholeHogSports.com. Richard, we talked last week about the big defensive lineman from Junction City that Arkansas offered. By the way, I talked to a coach who played them, and he said he is a dude. I mean, they don't grow him like that. And to be that big and that quick, he said, I can see why Arkansas offered him. Well, now they've offered an offensive lineman out of Searcy, Brayson Mitchell. What do you know about Brayson?
0: Yeah. And get this. I mean, he played at Malvern last year, and this is obviously his first few games at Searcy. He played defensive line until going to Searcy. He's only played three games on the offensive line.
2: Oh, wow.
0: Three games. And he gets the offer. I mean, obviously, here's the deal. When you're an offensive lineman, you have to be athletic. You have to move your feet. The athleticism is what gets you the offer from a Division I schools and SEC schools. And obviously, you got to be able to finish and dominate on the high school level. If you don't, there's something wrong with you if you're 6'4", 300 pounds. But, yeah, and he seems like a really good kid. He visited for the Georgia game and then got the offer on Monday or Tuesday. My days are mixed up. But, kind of a good story because, you know, three games into his junior season and three games into a new position, he's got an Arkansas offer. Good for him.
1: How about some players out there that are under the radar in state?
0: Oh, I mean, there's a bunch of Joe. I mean, I'm trying to think of some off the top of my head. I mean, I know I was paying attention to Duff. I've been paying attention to him from Junction City for I don't know a few months, but I don't have my list of guys that I've been monitoring. But I'm sure there's still some guys out there.
1: How about Jaden Robinson from Newport?
0: Yeah, I wrote about him Wednesday. A kid who is a 2027 athletic DB, 6'1" or about 175. He's got some schools interested in him right now, like mid majors and stuff like that. But I'm sure he's trying to get to the point where maybe some bigger schools look at him. But his coach Billingsley. Is really high on him, so Newport turns out some pretty solid guys. So we'll see.
2: Richard Davenport with us, Arkansas Democrat Gazette, WholeHogSports.com. Richard, after Beckham and then his teammate that's coming, is there anyone else that's got at least basketball plan to visit?
0: Yeah, Caden Daughtry is coming in, the five-star point guard. He'll be coming in October, I think. Let me pull up my list. Sorry, but and then obviously there'll be some other guys. But while I'm looking it up, you can ask me something else, and I can try to answer you.
2: No, that's not a big problem. Are you watching the International Cup, by the way, or the President's Cup?
0: I had it muted when I was at home before I had to get in the car to come to a parking lot to talk to you guys.
2: Yeah.
0: So
2: it's kind of disappointing. It's disappointing. Usually the United States runs away with this. You know, they've only lost one of these ever. And it's 2-2 and 1 right now. 2 up, 2 down, 2 and tied in the other. So they're all tied in the first go around, and they were talking last night about how, you know, the United States needs to jump out to a commanding, you know, 3.5, 1.5, 4-1 lead after the first round this morning. And it's still, you know, I think they're on 9, 8, 7, 6, and 5. So still a long ways to go, but I'm a little disappointed they don't have a commanding lead already.
0: You're telling me. What I don't know, because I like I said, I had it muted and I wasn't really paying attention to the as far as the scores and stuff like that. But golf in a match play and any kind of international event, pairing a country against, you know, Europe or what have you, or different countries, it takes on a different meaning. You play for your country.
2: Yeah. RD, we appreciate it, man. Thank you for coming on. We will talk to you next week. I hope you have a great weekend and enjoy this weather.
0: All right, buddy. We'll see you guys.
2: Later. Richard Davenport, Arkansas Democrat Gazette, WholeHogSports.com. We'll take a break, come back. 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They've done a good job of stirring it up. It's been fun for us. We'll hear from Daniel next. It's Out of Bounds.
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5: Tonight's Thursday night football matchup in the NFL has the 0-2 Atlanta Falcons heading to Lambeau Field to take on the 1-1 Green Bay Packers. Atlanta looks for their first win of the season in quarterback Michael Penix Jr.'s first game since November of last year when he tore his ACL. He hopes to bolster an offense that hasn't run a play inside their opponent's 20-yard line yet this season. The Packers are favored by between 4.5 to 5.5 points, and that game will be on television on Prime Video at 7:15 and broadcast on the radio on 106.7 Buzz 2. Also on TV tonight, an FBS matchup between Liberty and Coastal Carolina on ESPN at 6:30. I'm Moose for the Buzz Radio Network.
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0: Welcome back. It is Out of Bounds. Thank you for joining us today. We'll give away some more Razorback tickets in about 15 minutes. But first, we got to talk to Daniel Fair, hogbeat.com, part of the On3 network. How's that going, Daniel? On3's been doing a great job of stirring it up for us and giving us something to talk about.
1: I'll tell you what, business is booming, I guess. How are you guys doing?
0: Man, fantastic.
2: Great.
0: It is, you know, I think more than anything, I didn't think Hunter helped himself with the article with McMurphy, at least inside the state of Arkansas. I know a lot of fans were upset that he talked to a national guy and it was behind a paywall. And they're like, hey, if you, you got a story to tell, you need to talk to the Arkansas media. Or, hey, how about coming to the Little Rock Touchdown Club and talking there and addressing your fans? But I don't think it got the desired effect he was looking for. Do you?
1: You know, there was a lot of, you know, I would call it warranted pushback from the fan base. I mean, it was, it's kind of like you said, like he talked about in that article, he talked about, you know, wishing that they were, they'd been more transparent and been more visible about what changes they were making inside the athletic department. And, you know, that, that kind of visibility is important, but at the same time, you can't say that we want to be more transparent. We want to communicate better. And then, you know, have three press conferences over the span of an entire calendar year and, you know, then not post anything on social media. There is a fundamental lack of communication between the athletic department and the fan base. And I think that's where most of this is, you know, this is kind of stemming from.
0: You know what I found interesting? I was just looking up. I was trying to find out what his buyout is. Somebody asked, and I didn't know. Do you know what his buyout is? Do you have any idea?
1: I've got his contract sitting in my Google Drive. I don't entirely know off the top of my head what it is, though. Unfortunately, I can find it for you. I'll text you later with it.
0: Yeah, please.
1: When I can get back to my computer.
0: Yeah, please do. By the way, so his current salary is $1.25 million. It's a base of 566, just under the maximum allowed for a state employee. But he gets $684,000 for speaking engagements, TV and radio interviews, and other sponsorship obligations. I wonder if they can take some of that money back for speaking engagements, since especially since he turned down the Touchdown Club.
1: Yeah, I don't think there's anything, you know, in his contract about revoking those. You know, I'm not gonna pretend to be a lawyer and understand how all that works. So. But I do find it interesting. I mean, you know, the Touchdown Club, the athletic director, that's, you know, that's been a norm for as long as I can remember, and turning that down, and probably that, part of that probably has to do with, you know, his statements made last year and his, you know, typical PR. You don't want to, you know, you put your foot in your mouth again, you know. So, but it's a bad look to me to turn that down and essentially disappear from the public eye, pretty much. I mean, we've heard very little. I mean, I don't think we've talked to Hunter since the naming rights was announced for the football stadium back in, I think it was July. And, you know, that was like an 8-minute conversation. So, like, we haven't heard from him. It does feel like he's just kind of retreated from the public eye, you know, and then you get into a situation where your football team starts as badly as it does. I mean, the pitchforks are going to come out, and they're going to come out quick.
0: You know, and then today we get, and I was saying that tongue-in-cheek, by the way. You don't know me well enough, and you can't see me. Pete Nakos with you guys also today talked and gave the story of, and I did not know this. You know, when we hear that Silverfield goes to a basketball game and gets a donor to commit to giving seven figures, I'm like, well, that's great. You know, that's going to help. I thought it was helping this year. I didn't realize he was fundraising for next year and all this, and he basically has a budget and can't go over the budget, where at other schools, you just sign, and you may go over the budget, but you go and raise some money, and you pay those guys, and everything's good, right? So I didn't realize everything he's doing is for next year.
1: Yeah, I read that. I thought that was interesting. And I guess, it kind of makes sense, right? I mean, the fundraising he's talked about doing over the offseason, well, the roster was set in January, you know, so he's been on the ground for a month, and he's got that number he's got to set. I did think it was weird that he's like, I can't go over that number. Like, I don't know, at this point in college athletics, are you beholden to a camp at any point in any, you know, situation at this point, just with the way the college sports landscape is? But I did think that was interesting as well, you know, and Nakos, you know, came out with that story. McMurphy had his story yesterday, and you know, I've seen some other national writers, and to me, I just think that the situation here is a little more nuanced than a national writer is not just going to be able to get all of the context. You know, and when you look at it, you know, from a macro perspective, you see a new head coach start out 1-2, and everybody wants to fire the whole administration. Well, there's a backlog of, you know, issues that have stemmed out from, you know, the past, I guess, decade at this point, that, you know, it's a lot more nuanced that I think, you know, a lot of national writers just aren't able to get the grasp on, because they've got a national college football world to report on. You can't be super involved unless, you know, you're here and on this beat. So it's a little more nuanced than that, I think.
0: Well, the straw that broke the camel's back for a lot of fans was the Athletic's report that had Arkansas dead last in NIL spending. Yep. When fans were led to believe, and I was led to believe, they were going to be middle of the pack of the SEC, not 16th.
1: Yeah. Yeah. And I think that's one of the other, like, miscommunications that I've seen. You know, Hunter Yurcheck gets Silverfield hired, and he says, hey, we're in the middle of the pack of the SEC. And then this report comes out, and you're dead last in the SEC, and it's like, okay, well, if we're in the middle of the pack, where is that money going? Because it's not going to the roster. And obviously, there's 1,000 extra things that goes into, you know, running a football program than just the roster, but that has to be a priority. It just has to be. You got to have the Jimmys and Joes to compete in this conference, and you know, to have that little of a number, it is a little. It's disturbing to me. It makes me wonder, like, how much money do they actually have? Are they actually in the top half of the SEC? You know, it's a question that I've kind of pondered over the last few weeks, I guess, ever since that report came out.
0: Daniel Fair with us, Hogbeat.com on the Network Services Group hotline. Let's talk about Tulsa. This is a game, you know, though the NIL, you know, Arkansas's got more NIL money than Tulsa. And this is a game they're supposed to win. They're favored by 7, although I'm not confident. I don't know that many people are confident that they're going to walk out there with the win. But an SEC team playing Tulsa, you haven't lost to them in 50 years. There's a reason why this is a game they need to win.
1: Yeah, absolutely. This is a must-win game. You've got to get the fans. And I don't know. I don't even know if a win over Tulsa would do it. But you got to get give the fans something to root for. You know, Tulsa is going to be a tough out. It's on paper. It's a group of 16 against an SEC school. But it's just one that you have to win. You have to win it decidedly. But you can't leave doubt, because the SEC is only going to get tougher from here on out. You know, your first three games, you're playing two playoff contenders, in my opinion, in Utah and Georgia. You still got another 4 or 5 of them. Like, you've got to give the fans at least something to grasp onto as the rest of this conference slate unfolds. It's very much a must-win game.
0: Where can Arkansas win this?
1: It's going to start with somehow being able to run the football, whether that is, you know, throwing out the entire playbook and running a bunch of jet sweeps and misdirections and stuff and trying to catch Tulsa on their heels. You've got to establish a ground game. They just haven't done – I mean, they haven't done it at all. It came to a fever pitch. They had 17 yards on 20 carries last week against Georgia. You've got to be able to run the football. It's going to open things up for the quarterbacks, whichever one of them it ends up being. But getting that ground game going, even in the slightest degree, is going to be imperative to pulling out a win here.
0: And defensively, I think it's the same thing. You got to stop the run, and you got to make, and if it is the backup quarterback, you got to make him throw the ball. You got to make him beat you.
1: Yeah, he's an interesting case with him. Like, he started at Indiana, started his career at Indiana, went to Georgia Southern, and then was at Kennesaw State last year. He came in, had 3 touchdowns against East Texas A&M. Last weekend they blew him out 42-0. We all know Arkansas's history with backup quarterbacks. So, you know, hearing that the starting quarterback is out doesn't exactly, give Arkansas fans a ton of optimism, but you got to shut him down. He's pretty athletic. He can, you know, make you pay in the ground game, and, you know, stopping the run is going to be one of them, but, you know, just being able to contain that offense and, you know, not letting them, you know, run up and down the field constantly is going to be, you know, absolutely the most important thing.
0: Was Chambliss the last backup quarterback Ole Miss that they faced?
1: I think so. And maybe part of that, maybe part of the scaries that the fans have is because of that. Not every backup quarterback is going to end up being a Heisman finalist.
0: Yeah.
1: Like Chambliss is. But, you know, I mean, even going back to 2019, you had Lynn Bowden Jr. from Kentucky, who was a converted wide receiver that torched that Arkansas team. And yeah. I do believe he is the last backup quarterback to earn a start against Arkansas since then.
0: That's a little different, right? I don't want to compare these two quarterbacks. I think one is very dislike the other.
1: Yeah, these two things are not the same. In all respect to Dexter Williams, I mean, he's a good player. I'm not going to put him on Trinidad Chambliss's level.
0: Yeah. Now they've both been around a long time. We can say that they have in common.
1: Yeah. I mean, he's got experience. This is I believe his fifth. I mean, fourth school in however many years it's been. So, 7 years. That's if you need a microcosm of where we're at in college football today, we've got a seventh-year senior playing on at his fourth school, and it's going up against Arkansas as the backup. So, he's got a lot of, you know, he's got experience, but, you know, I'm not going to put him on Trinidad Chambliss's level by any means.
0: What do you expect the environment to be like Saturday night?
1: I'm actually pretty interested to see how the turnout is. This is, you know, despite what the internet said, Arkansas had a decent crowd against Georgia last weekend. I was personally surprised how that game, you know, how the crowd was when that game started. I think you'll see a better turnout this weekend. The weather's supposed to be a little bit nicer. I think there might be some rain in the forecast this weekend, but, you know, it's not going to be blistering hot. And, you know, it's a night game. It might be the only night game that you get this season. Might be the last winnable game you get this season. So I do think that they'll show out. I'm interested to see how the upgraded lights and the LED show and that sort of thing that they've got planned for halftime. But it should be a fun environment, at least. At the very least, it's not going to be 100 degrees, which is pretty much all I ever asked for.
0: Yeah. No, I'm with you. I think it's going to be a good environment. I think it's going to be a good crowd. And hopefully everybody's feeling good after the game.
1: That would be the ideal scenario. Yes, that is ideal.
0: Daniel, thank you for coming on. We always appreciate it. Good talking to you. And shoot me a text whenever you can.
1: Yeah, sounds good. I appreciate you guys having me on. We'll talk to you later.
0: Later. Daniel Fair, hogbeat.com, joining us. We'll take a break and give away some tickets when we come back. Arkansas, Tulsa, we got a pair. It's out of bounds.

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4: This is the Pigskin Preacher, bringing you the word. Just when Michigan fans thought all the drama surrounding the Wolverines football team walked out the door with former coach Sherrone Moore and his OnlyFans girlfriends, the clock operator managed to find an extra second that enabled the Wolverines to throw a Hail Mary and escape with an undeserved 13-12 win over Western Michigan, a game which no one with a scintilla of honesty thought Michigan deserved. So on behalf of Michigan fans everywhere, I would like to apologize for the larceny that occurred recently in Ann Arbor. Double B's knows that, unlike the clock operator at Michigan Stadium, you can't make time stand still. The seconds of our lives are flying by, so seize the opportunity now to stop by one of the 34 Double B's in Arkansas to get a drink, a snack, or something else you need. Double B's, where you gas it, grab it, and go. That's Double B's.
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6: 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James Miller is with us to tell us all about cool down, cooling down those temperatures and high gas prices there at Guadney Buick GMC. What's up, James?
7: Hey, Joe. How's everything today?
6: Man, it's going good. It's feeling a lot better out there. I think day by day, we're getting those temps down, so it feels really good. It's a great time to get the Guadney Buick GMC and get in on some of those deals.
7: You're not kidding. I walked outside this morning. It felt so good. I don't know what the temperature was, but it was, you could dial up perfect temperature this morning. It was about that. It still feels great outside. So you don't have to worry about coming out and sweating and being hot outside right now because it is very, very nice. And what else is nice, Joe, is the deals we got going on over here. And you know, we're down to the last 6 days of the month. When that happens, crazy stuff starts happening. I mean, we just kind of lose sight of what the trade should be worth and give a little bit more for it. 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
6: That's the best part. 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
7: and
6: James.
7: And I feel a little victory coming on this Saturday, too, Joe. I feel it. It's happening.
6: Oh,
7: it's
6: yeah. Happening. All right. We'll see what happens,
7: right.
6: And hopefully we're in for a good game. Take care, James, and we'll talk to you soon.
7: Appreciate it, Joe.
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8: And give us a call, because we're going to give away some Razorback tickets. I've got two people on hold. If you want to jump in here and try to win some tickets, just in case Tyler or Dahlia?
6: Yes.
8: Dahlia? If they can't win, you're next in line. So 661-1037.
6: And we're giving away multiple pairs. So.
8: Oh, we got... Ooh, I'll have to come up with another question. I've got a question.
6: So we only gave away one that last segment. We were supposed to give away at least two, so now we gotta get to it.
8: Double it up. Tyler, welcome in to Out of Bounds. How are you?
9: Good, boys. How y'all doing today?
8: Man,
9: good.
8: We're fantastic. I want to give you some tickets.
9: Man, I'd love to take them off your hands for you.
8: All right. Arkansas and Tulsa last played in 2018. Arkansas won that game 23-0. What Razorback quarterback that day led Arkansas in passing? Who was the quarterback that led Arkansas in passing? 2018, quarterback, beat Tulsa. That's Chad Moore's years. They were struggling. Arkansas, let's see, when they won that game, that was their, is that their second win of the season? Can you remember the starting quarterback? Or maybe, I'm not sure if he started, but he led the team in passing.
9: Oh, man, I'm going to just say Ty Story.
8: Ty Story. That's a good guess, Tyler, but it's not Ty Story.
9: All right.
8: Oh, Dahlia, I hung up on you. Oh, I'm so sorry. Call back. Take her call. Oh, Kevin Bohannon got it, and Kevin said this guy did start. I'll give you a little hit because Cole Kelly also played in that game and threw three passes. But he didn't start, according to Kevin Bohannon. Dahlia, sorry about I hung up on you accidentally, but thank you for calling back.
10: Oh,
8: who is he?
10: I'm your biggest fan, the Razorbacks fan. Oh my God, I'm so happy!
8: Well,
10: I haven't even won yet, but I'm happy.
8: Well, let's win. Who was the starting quarterback when Arkansas played Tulsa in 2018?
10: Cole Kelly.
8: No, Cole did play in the game, but he didn't start.
10: Toy Story.
8: No, that's who the other guy said. It's not Ty Story. And I'm telling you this because you got hung up on and you couldn't hear the other caller. He guessed Ty Story. It wasn't Ty Story. And it's not Cole Kelly. Cole Kelly played in the game, but he didn't start.
10: Oh.
8: Come on, Dahlia. Rack your brain.
10: He didn't start. We're going to get this. Okay, let me think because I was there. Oh, my goodness.
6: If you, Dahlia, think about the other quarterback that played.
10: Second string. Okay. Let's see.
8: If I said Chicago Cubs, would that give you a clue?
10: Was he a freshman at the time?
8: Ooh.
10: I'm trying to think of who.
8: No.
10: Oh.
8: I don't think, no, he wasn't a freshman. Was?
6: And Cabo was saying that Cole Kelly did start. He came in and threw the touchdowns. Other name that we're looking for.
8: Oh, he was a freshman, according to Cabo.
10: The only one I know is Cole. The only one I know is Kelly or, oh my gosh. Y'all, I need a lifeline.
8: Dahlia. Take a guess.
10: Y'all hung up on me the first time. Okay.
8: Giving you some leeway because I hung up on you. Take a guess. Just any guess. We got to get to these other callers.
11: Connor knows.
10: So it wasn't Connor.
8: What?
6: Wait.
8: Why would you say that?
6: What's the name? What's the name?
10: Connor Nolan.
8: Yes, Connor Nolan.
10: Okay, I just said that. Yeah! Okay, go Razorbacks. Y'all got to win this weekend. Let's go, boy.
8: Let's go, Dahlia. That's awesome. All right, let's see. We got Bob, Jill, and Patrick on hold. We still have some tickets to give away. We're not done, so stay on hold. I'm pulling up my game notes, and I am going to find another question. I think that's too obscure. Like, who led the team in rushing? Although he did. Oh, he almost had. He ran. He gained 109 yards, but he lost 10. And so Rakeem Boyd finished with 99 yards. That's a good question, Cabo. What's the answer? Oh, it's not. No, it's not who I was thinking. Send me the answer. I'll use that. No way. In 2018? All right. Bob is in high. Bob's gone. Jill is in Little Rock. Oh, that's 2008.
12: Yes.
8: Jill, got a question for you. You want to win some tickets?
12: Okay. Yes, I do.
8: Okay. This is thanks to Kevin Bohannon. He's helping me out. In 2008, Arkansas played Tulsa. So we're talking 18 years ago. Who was the offensive coordinator for Tulsa? It's a name people are familiar with. Up-and-coming young coach in 2008. Who was the offensive coordinator for the Tulsa Golden Hurricane when they took on Arkansas?
12: Got mouths on. I have no idea.
8: Well, you got an idea because you got it right.
12: Oh, my God.
8: Jill, congratulations.
12: Thank y'all so much.
8: All right, stay on hold. Joe's going to get the information from you, and we'll get you those tickets. Awesome. Way to go, Jill. Sometimes you just got to throw a name out there.
6: Yeah, we can give away more.
8: You want to go one get more. You want? All right, let's do it. Cabo, you got another question? We got some tickets to give away. What's up, Rob? How are you? Rob, you there? Oh, hold on. Yeah. Where's Rob?
13: Yep.
8: There you go. What's up, Rob? How are you?
13: Good, sir. Are you giving away any more tickets?
8: Yeah, I got some more to give away. Why not? All right, here you go. Taking a look at the... No, Cabo, that's too hard. I'm trying to give these away. Are you a Razorback fan, Rob?
13: Yep. Yes, sir.
8: Are you pretty up to date on this year's team?
13: Pretty up to date.
8: All right. Well, I'm going to test you. Who leads Arkansas in receiving this season? Come on, Rob.
13: Button Smith.
8: In receiving.
13: I'm sorry. Like, I'm hearing a feedback from the radio.
8: Sutton does leave the team Mitchell. In rushing along with Braylon Russell, but they're tied with 37 yards. But who leads the team in receiving?
13: Not Mitchell.
8: No, not Mitchell. Dang it, Rob. I'm sorry. That's too easy. Got to get that. Patrick is gone. All right. Y'all hurry up and call. I've got about a minute before we hit the music, and I want to give away two more tickets. And this is about as easy as it gets. Now the phone line's ringing. Gary, welcome into Out of Bounds. How are you?
11: I'm doing well.
8: Gary, who leads Arkansas in receiving?
11: Marshall.
8: Chris Marshall. There we go. Give them away. You're going to the Arkansas-Tulsa game Saturday.
11: All right.
8: Gary, stay on hold. Joe will get your information, and we'll get you those tickets. If you didn't get tickets this time, don't worry. We got more. I think. No? You're shaking your head no? We gave away our four? There may be some pop-up tomorrow. We'll check. Be sure to listen. Out of Bounds tomorrow. Listen to the morning show. Listen to The Zone. We may have some more tickets to give away. Coming up in the third hour, we have What's Trending. We'll take a look at some of the Major League Baseball games from last night. Crazy stat. The four teams we've been talking about that are trying to win the AL Central and the AL West, Cleveland, Chicago White Sox, Texas Rangers, Houston Astros, all four lost last night. Texas lost to the Mets, but thankfully, the Astros lost. They're still in a tie. In fact, the Rangers are playing right now. Whew, they're up 2-1 in the fifth. They got to find a way to win today. Astros play later tonight. All right, what's trending? Then Brian Edwards, VegasInsider.com. He will join us at 3:30 with some picks. You don't want to miss that. Brian, I think he was 9-1 last week or 10-1. It was crazy. All that and much more coming up next. It's Out of Bounds.
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18: A Saline County Sheriff's detective has resigned as he faces DWI charges. We're told Detective Christopher McCauley responded to the large fight on North Tatani Road over the weekend, where a Bauxite High School senior was injured and later died. A second detective smelled alcohol on McCauley, and he was given a breath alcohol test. It showed that he was nearly double the legal limit. He was arrested and resigned the next day. And a new tool at North Little Rock's Layman Library is teaching future drivers the rules of the road before they even get behind the wheel. There's a new auto and fleet vehicle simulator in the library's tech hub. People can use it to learn how to drive virtually in a standard car, a truck, and even a commercial vehicle. All you need is a library card to reserve your time slot. 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
21: A much cooler day thanks to a lot of high cirrus clouds in our sky today. Good morning, everybody. It'll be partly cloudy with just a high of 82 today in Little Rock. Tonight, still partly cloudy and cool, down to 62. Tomorrow, mostly sunny. It'll warm up to 87. For the Buzz Radio Network, I'm meteorologist Pat Walker.
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30: Thursday on The Zone, we will do I Did Not See That Coming. 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
1: Well, NFL action tonight. We have Falcons, Packers. Falcons looking for their first win, but they get their quarterback back. Packers 1-1. Packers favored by, I'll look it up on BetSaracen. I got 4.5 national, but I don't care about national lines. I just care about the line on BetSaracen. That's the place to go. Arkansas still favored by 7, by the way, over Tulsa. It's 5. On BetSaracen, Green Bay favored by 5, over under 43 tonight, by the way. See here, Sunday. Other games, Chargers at the Bills. Woo, Chargers dug themselves a little bit of a hole at 0-2. Bills back home, 2-0. Here's Justin Herbert.
2: There were a bunch of plays that we were very close, that things got tipped, or things that, we just fell up short. So, I think there's a lot of plays that we could have made and things that, we could have done differently. So it's promising to look at.
1: Got to turn it around quickly. Staring 0-3.
3: He's optimistic.
1: Yeah. They're optimistic in Las Vegas. Raiders are 2-0. How about a chance to go 3-0? They play in New Orleans against the Saints.
3: Two teams that are playing well.
1: Yeah. Saints had a chance, took Detroit to overtime. Then go to Baltimore and get a victory. Saints are favored in this game. Here's Max Crosby.
4: Get in here. It's literally me and him are the first people here. It's dark and you hear crickets and shit. I know where Tonka's going to be and I know where I'm going to be at. So we just cross paths, look at each other, and what up, and we put our work in. So when you see guys like that, especially at that age, like he's sucking your guy already, getting here that early and putting in the extra work all the time. Like, it doesn't surprise me at all when I see, when the world gets to see the results on Sundays.
5: Max, Quitty said after game one that if he could use one word to describe his team, it's hungry. Yeah. How much would you agree? How hungry is this football team right now?
4: Yeah, I agree. You have to be hungry to be successful in this league. You can't, like we said, you get too high, too low. You're wasting time and energy doing that. You got to be hungry every single day. You got to look for ways to improve and continue taking steps forward because, you see it in the NFL. A couple weeks ago, a team could score, 40 points, and the next week they could score 10. And all the people are going to talk about is what happened just recently, and that's part of it. You don't want to ride that roller coaster. And

0: doing? What's most important?
1: D'Amico Ryans is up next. And he's talking about his quarterback, C.J. Stroud.
2: What I've seen from C.J., man, seeing this, as I spoke about this a lot from OTAs, training camp, I've seen a guy who's just been confident in this offense for having his second year in this offense, as he should be confident, right? It's his second time going through it. But he's done a great job, not only just being confident, but also, right, demanding from other players on offense, right? Being that leader that we need him to be. I've seen his growth in that area of really encouraging those guys around him, and he'll continue to thrive in that area. But CJ's done a good job.
1: Sunday at noon, we have the Jets at the Lions. Both teams are 1-1, and it's the return to Detroit for Aaron Glenn.
3: A place that I coached, a place that I have fond memories, a place that we want to win.
1: Patriots got the win that they were looking for last weekend. This weekend, 1-1, they head off onto the road to play the Jags. Jaguars, of course, lost to Denver. They're 1-1. That's a Sunday noon game. Here's Mike Vrabel on his quarterback, Drake May.
4: These are questions that I would like to answer on Monday. It's his responsibility to be able to distribute the football as quickly and decisively as possible in the places that it's supposed to go, and continue not to force things and try to just create an X play on every single play.
1: Vikings hit the road this weekend, 2-0. They're playing the 0-2 Buccaneers. Vikings, a small road favorite. Here's Todd Bowles.
5: The looks and the many people he can bring, and they're very comfortable with going with anybody up there, dropping any of the front nine or front eight, whatever you want to say. They have very good chaotic chaos, but they understand where it's going, you know, and that's been their calling card for the past couple of years. I think Flo does a great job in doing that and causing that, and it works for him. Very smart. I mean, he's been a smart OC for a while. He's a smart OC that's a head coach now, but they understand how to play. They play complementary football to their defense. They run it very well. Obviously, Justin Jefferson, his name speaks for itself and the things that he can do with the football, so they got some talent over there as well.
1: Now to the Titans. They'll hit the road, take on the New York Giants. Titans looking for their first victory of the season. Of course, the Giants are dealing with the loss of Jackson Dart. Here's Robert Saleh.
6: We've been in that exact situation a couple years ago, and I can tell you that they're going to be there's nothing stronger than a team backed in a corner, and I can promise you New York is going to come out guns blazing.
1: And now we have more on the Jackson Dart situation. Stephen A. Smith, Adam Schefter, and Andrew Hawkins talking about the Giants quarterback situation now.
7: If there was a possible way they could put it, I would tell the Giants to go and pursue Shador Sanders. I ain't going to lie to you. That would be what was on my mind personally. Let me tell you something about this whole Jameis Winston situation. Yeah, they knew it. They signed him to a $13 million extension. Yes, Lewis Riddick, you're absolutely right in terms of, you know what you going to do now? Well, guess what? It ain't about looking for a top 30 quarterback. It's about looking for a better backup than Jameis Winston. Could you find that?
8: I think the Giants want to see how this week goes with Jameis Winston before they make any reactions. But it's a tough spot to be in. Yeah. Teams are not looking to make trades. In-season quarterback trades rarely work out well, and it puts the Giants, which we already knew, in a very tough spot.
9: What do you think?
10: I think quarterback number 26 in the league to 36 are pretty much the same player. And it comes down to fit. So when I look at the Giants, yeah, Jameis looked bad. He looked surprised that he ended up having to go in and play a football game, which happens a lot of time for some backups, especially at his age. But I think with another week, I don't know if there's so many options out there that look so much different than what Jameis will and can be, especially with his familiarity with the offense having spent an offseason with him.
11: More football news. Chiefs said they're looking to reduce Kenneth Walker III's workload. They don't want to, even though he's bringing something great to this offense, they don't necessarily want to have him lead the league in touches. And right now, he's tied for the lead in touches. And they want to disperse that workload amongst some of the other running backs on that roster so that he can stay as fresh as he is. And then he brings a lot more to the table for them.
1: Yeah, I'm sure they're planning on playing well into the playoffs and not just 17 games.

0: kind of load management early. Still playing him, just give the other running back some touches and not wear him out early in the season.
1: They like to get Emmett Johnson, who's a rookie, they like to get him more involved, and so far he's had 14 touches and 103 all-purpose yards, so they want to see some more production out of him because they like what they've seen so far and through preseason, so they wanted to get him more involved in that offense and have maybe a change of pace, see what he can do.
0: Let's go to Major League Baseball. We discussed this a little earlier. Got really four teams looking to get three spots. All four teams lost last night. We'll start with the Royals and White Sox.
2: And it's lined into left field, deep and to the wall. And the Royals take the lead with two down in the bottom of the seventh inning.
0: They go on to win it 5-4 over the White Sox, but they didn't lose any ground on Cleveland. Here's Boston and Cleveland.
3: Everything, and I just tried to manage.
4: Altuve stereo lines one in the left. Juan's throw to the plate against Duran on a hop to Teague. Not in time. And the Red Sox take the lead in the sixth.
0: And you just heard the only run of the game. Sonny Gray goes six innings, gave up four hits, no earned runs. Bullpen came in, three different pitchers threw one inning apiece. Three shutout innings from the bullpen. And Boston knocks off Cleveland 1-0. And in the AL West, Mets, Rangers.
5: Ooh. Soto hits one deep to right field. Back goes Nimmo to the warning track. Back at the wall. It's out of here. Number 27 for Juan Soto. And the Mets are on the board first. It's 2-0 New York. And Brett Sox one to deep right field. Nimmo going back.
0: Fell apart for the Rangers late. They had it. They came back, tied it up in the fifth. It was 2-2. In fact, it was 2-2 going into the eighth. Mets scored one in the eighth, and that grand slam in the ninth. Mets beat the Rangers 7-2. But thankfully, late last night, Mariners took care of the Astros.
6: Winning run at third, and he lines it into center field, and Seattle walks off the Astros.
0: Thank you, Seattle. 6-5 win over the Astros last night. And so no ground was lost by the any team because everybody lost last night.
1: A couple of these games are already in progress today. So White Sox have a 9-1 lead over Royals. That is top of eighth. And Mets, Rangers 3-1, bottom of sixth. So a couple of those impact games are going on already today.
0: Rangers have runners on with two outs in the sixth trying to extend that lead. That would be big because we've seen the last two nights the bullpen has let Texas down and the Mets have scored late to win the game.
1: Also, you can get odds on that game, Rangers-Mets on Bet Saracen. It's going on right now, so you can go to Live Now and get odds right now for that game. If you want to get in on the action there on Bet Saracen.
0: Yep. And the Cubs also playing right now. They've been struggling a little bit. Lost two in a row, but they're winning right now 2-1 over Miami, trying to finish up that wild card.
1: Speaking of Cubs, Pete Crow Armstrong becomes seventh player to have a 40-40 year, 40 home runs, 40 stolen bases.
0: Wow. Cubs are now tied with Philadelphia for the 2-3 spot. Arizona's three games back of both of them, so not technically eliminated, but I'm sure the Cubs fans would like to see the Cubs finish this out, go ahead and win today, and maybe Arizona loses, then you're guaranteed with a four-game lead with three games to go.
1: Pete Crow Armstrong's had an incredible year, and he joins a list of names of Shohei Ohtani, Alex Rodriguez, Barry Bonds, Jose Canseco.
0: Wow.
1: So just some of the names that are on that list.
0: I saw this national note. And former Arkansas alum, not a former alum, she's still alum, always will be an alum, Taylor McGregor announced today she's leaving the Chicago Cubs network, whoever it is that does their games, to pursue a full-time gig at ESPN.
1: Yeah, she's been all over ESPN in the last couple of years and been involved in some big games already this season.
0: Oh, yeah, she was at the big one Saturday, Arkansas-Georgia. She was the one reporting on the sideline with Hunter Yurchek.
1: Yeah.
0: She talked to him before the game. And he told her he had not had any contact with the Board of Trustees. Let's see. Is Nathan on hold for something still for a reason? Nope, he's gone. All right, we got a couple minutes before Brian Edwards joins us. I'll try to catch up on the D3 Auto Sales hotline, text line. Hog fan James, I wasn't able to hear which quarterback led the team in passing in the 18 season. Oh, it was Connor Nolan. The Chicago, that's what I said, Chicago Cubs, AAA, he's a pitcher right now. Did a little both for the Razorbacks, but in 2018, he was the starting quarterback when Arkansas beat Tulsa. Brian in Hot Springs, feel like since NIL took over, nobody ever talks about offense and defensive coordinators anymore like they used to. Who are some huge up-and-coming names, offensive and defensive conversation, coordinator conversations of who's going to get the next big job, things like that?
1: You never know until close to end of season. That's just like Kentucky's head coach, Will Stein. You know, you look at some of the better programs that are out there, and if they're in the mix end of season, those would be some of those coaches. He was at Oregon last year. Oregon lost both their coordinators.
0: You know, Will Stein did a good job. And I don't know what they – maybe it was a prior relationship. But that Kenny Minchie, that quarterback for Kentucky, granted it's only three games, but what I've seen out of him so far, they got a good steal right there. He was a backup at Notre Dame and very rarely played as a freshman, sophomore. Got a little some snaps, you know, in blowouts last year as a junior. But never a full-time starter, never a starter. You know, he's just been a backup at Notre Dame.
1: And it's what a good offensive mind can do.
0: I guess just look at the limited tape that you have. And like I said, maybe they knew him from high school or previous relationship or recruited him at some point and believed in him. And even though he doesn't have a lot of college experience, they took a chance on him, signed him. Man, it's paying off for Kentucky. That kid looks good.
1: And that's what you rely on as a new staff. A lot of times you'll look into players that maybe you have a relationship with.
0: Yeah. Anyone leaving Little Rock, North Little Rock, going eastbound on I-40, do not do it. Traffic is backed up for 10 miles after 440. Whew. Okay, alternate route heading east on I-40. Know that if you're listening. Does Hunter Yurchek have a PR person? He does not need to be in front of the microphone anymore. You know, somebody made this point to me on my show, on More Sports. If your AD needs a PR person, is he really a good AD? To be the face of the athletic department, if he can't handle PR on his own, you got a problem.
1: Yeah, I mean, that's what support staff is for, but yeah, that's part of an AD's job and his responsibilities. He's going to get out there and be what everybody is going to look to.
0: Honestly, I don't know who his, the rep at the University of Arkansas. Like, but in the past, it was Kevin Traynor. You know, I could email or text Kevin and say, hey, we'd like to get Kevin or we'd like to get Hunter Yurchek on the show. Can we, you know, schedule an appearance? Honestly, I don't know who it is now.
1: They're usually more than one associate AD. There's usually a handful of them.
0: I'd probably just start with Kyle with the football department and go from there. Do you think the Razorbacks will have a running back that will have 100 yards this season in a game? Not with the offensive line I've seen,
1: though. If they don't, we know that problem. It's already a big problem. It's even bigger if they don't.
0: They're probably going to have this one huge chunk play, like a 70-yard run, because they're averaging like 2 yards per carry. They're getting like, yeah. The answer as of today on September 24th would be no. Hog fan James says, Wes, I wasn't able to. Oh, that I read that one. How'd that? Oh, those were all new coming in. Who was the quarterback that threw three picks against San Jose State? Nick Starkel? Yep, Nick Starkel.
1: And then he went to play
0: for them. And then he went to play for them. Jay Stu, Connor was a freshman. Only had 124 yards and one touchdown in that game in 2018. Oh, this guy was guessing Nick Starkel. And this guy was guessing Nick Starkel. Nope. Savage, Wes, talking about backups in the NFL, where's Brandon Allen? He's not anywhere. He's a free agent, right?
1: Yeah, he's a free agent.
0: Let's see here. Savage also asked, what was the backup that came last year? Memphis backup that came in last year. A.J. Hill? Wes, what was the Memphis backup that came in last year?
1: Yeah, it was A.J.
0: Hey, guys. One more. I got to take a break. Brian Edwards coming up next. Oh, that's too long. Bad beat, Bill. I'll have to come back to you. Anything on Lamarion Robinson at Junction City? That was when Richard was on. That's the defensive lineman that Arkansas just offered. I talked to Coach Vereen at Ryzen. They played Junction City on last Friday night. He said, man, he looks the part. He's a handful. They don't build him like that. I think that was his quote. They don't build him like that. And I can see why Arkansas offered him. Let's take a break and get Brian Edwards on here and give him his flowers, because some of our listeners made a lot of money off of his picks last Friday. We'll see what he has in store when we come back. Stick around. It's Out of Bounds.
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9: In Major League Baseball last night, with four games left for most teams, two divisions in the American League still don't have a winner yet. In the Central, the Cleveland Guardians and Chicago White Sox both lost yesterday, so the Guardians still have a one-game lead in the division. And the same goes for the West, where a team with a losing record could win the division. The Houston Astros and Texas Rangers both lost yesterday as well and are tied for the AL West lead with a 78-80 record. As for the National League, the San Diego Padres sit in the driver's seat for the first wildcard spot after beating the Dodgers 5-1 yesterday. I am Moose for the Buzz Radio Network.
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0: 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It's open to legal residents 18 years or older who live in Arkansas. This contest is going to end at the end of the year. It's void where prohibited. All right, let's bring in Brian Edwards, VegasInsider.com. Brian, people have been asking, when is he coming back? This dude won me a bunch of money last weekend. They are pumped up.
1: Nice. I love it. Yeah, it was good, really good week. Alabama first half, I think, was the only loser I gave you until Monday Night Football when Jackson Dart's injury kind of insured a little, given a little bit back on Monday night. But other than that, it was a spectacular week. And let's start. By the way, Green Bay's a pass for me tonight. They've got O-line injuries. And look, the Falcons aren't as bad as they showed. They've been playing with, QB3 and QB4. And, I mean, look, I don't know how healthy Penix is, but at least they get him back tonight. So, I've even talked myself out of using Green Bay as a survivor pick. I've got 8 entries left. I was thinking I was going to definitely use one, but their O-line injuries concern me. So that's a pass. But let's go with Cal tomorrow night, either pick them or +1. It's a long flight from South Carolina to Berkeley. And Cal, now granted it was Justin Wilcox, and he's kind of the underdog king, but they are 16-8 against the spread their last 4 is a home dog. Now, granted, they're only catching 1 or maybe even pick them. So, I don't know. That stat matters a whole lot. But, look, they've got the better quarterback. They're at home, and they don't have to fly however many miles that is above 2,000. So, I'll go with Cal.
2: According to Bet Saracen, Clemson is a 1-point favorite. You have any thoughts on over-under? It's 50.5.
1: I guess they're going to go with the true threat or the freshman quarterback again, Clemson. I know the other guy's healthy now, but I think they're starting Tate Reynolds. I think they're going to go with him. So, they had some late offense against Carolina last week, but, Cal, I think that's a low total for Cal, but I think it's a kind of high total for Clemson. So it's a pass.
0: Brian Edwards with us, VegasInsider.com. Let's go to the SEC. Florida, Ole Miss. I'm interested to see how Ole Miss and LSU plays this week after the, just the incredible high, the emotions of that game. Is it something, we see it a lot with rivalry games. The next week, teams are a little flat, but neither one can afford to be flat with Ole Miss going on the road. And LSU, after losing, you lose to A&M, you're 0-2, and your back is really up against the wall.
1: Yep. Yeah. So I like Florida, but I've got 3 and it's 3.5 across the board. I don't like it at 3.5. I only like it at 3. So if you can buy that half point to the key number of 3, great. I like Florida in this game, going back many months, certainly in August. And I feel better about Florida now than I felt in August. I felt, that Ole Miss was going to beat LSU, but it would be a draining, experience. And the way the game played out makes it even better in terms of it being a letdown, because it looked like they might coast to an easy win, but then it turned into an absolute roar in the fourth quarter, all the way down, inside the final minute, and they get the interception. So all sorts of emotion went into that. Now, Florida's off a big win as well, but they weren't playing their former coach and all that jazz. And another development, I feel better about Florida, and I feel better about Florida without even seeing Eric Singleton yet, and Singleton's an absolute stud, and He was a game time decision last week, couldn't go. He's a game time decision again. But I like Fulton as long as it's three, whether he can go or not. And then now we've got Kiwan Lacy, who is all banged up and, you know, is going to be a game time decision. So, and by the way, the only player on the injury list for Florida is Singleton. So, you know, Florida is completely healthy. They've had no season ending injuries. I think it's a testament to their strength and conditioning program and a little luck, obviously. But, yeah, I like the Gators. I also like some prop bets. Ole Miss is ranked 99th in the nation out of 138 FBS teams in run defense. And my guy, Jaden Baugh, has run for 160, 136, and 162. And if you go back four games to the regular season finale against FSU last year, he had 266 in that game. So I'm going to go so that DM I sent you yesterday, Wes, some of those numbers have changed a little bit, but I know what they've changed to. So what we've got, we're going Jaden Baugh, rushing yards, 112 plus over. Okay, well, that means if he rushes for 112, it's a push. We're saying he's going to get 113 or more. That's a minus 125 price. I like that. I also like Jaden Baugh to score two touchdowns or more. That's plus 130. And I like Jaden Baugh 150 rushing yards over. It's not plus 229 anymore. It's plus 195. And let's go Dallas Wilson over 60 receiving yards, and that's plus 118 at last look at DraftKings. I think they're going – they don't want to get in a shootout with Trinidad, so they want to control clock and work Jaden Baugh because that's where Florida thinks they have a really good advantage in our running game against the Ole Miss run defense. And I'm going to call it 41-37. If you want to play the over, I lean that way, but I've got enough action on this game. I don't need any more.
0: Yeah.
2: Missouri at Mississippi State, Brian, what do you think there?
1: Okay, so I like Mississippi State a lot, but I don't really trust their defense yet. But I love that offense. So let's go Mississippi State, team total, over 32.5. So they're averaging 47 points per game. They scored 62, 38, and 41. And unlike most teams at this point in the season, you know, they've gone on the road twice against, you know, quality Power Four competition. And remember, they were, I mean, they scored 38 at Minnesota. They could have scored more. They had 28 at halftime. It was just a blowout. And then last week, they were scoreless. They got their first touchdown to make it 16-7 with what, like 8-0? I think it was like 8-0-5 or, you know, somewhere thereabouts. So, really, they scored 41 points on South Carolina in 2.5 quarters. Camario has been sensational, 11-1 TDI and T ratio. Obviously, can run it as well, 6.6 yards per carry average. Fluff Bothwell, one of the better running backs in the SEC, and Anthony Evans, one of the better receivers in the SEC. And if you look at the Troy Mizzou box score last week, Troy had more than 100 yards of total offense advantage over Mizzou. They had an 18-13 first down edge, and they had nearly 15 more minutes of time of possession. Mizzou won the turnover battle, is why they won, but they could have easily lost that game. So I'm still going to lay the points with Mississippi State, but I want to be clear that let's have more money out there on Mississippi State team total over 32.5 because I have a lot more trust in Mississippi State's offense with Camario running the show.
0: Brian Edwards, VegasInsider.com. Follow him on Twitter, at VegasBEdwards. Arkansas-Tulsa. When I saw this line come out, the first time I saw it, it was 8.5, and I was just shocked. And then it quickly plummeted all the way to 6.5 at one point. Now it's sitting at 7, been sitting at 7 for a while. What do you think of Arkansas-Tulsa?
1: I like Tulsa plus the 7. So it looks like Baylor Hayes, their starting quarterback, is, well, I know he's doubtful. I doubt he's going to play, but he didn't play last week either. And Dexter Williams, their QB2, he started 4 games for Kennesaw State last year. Kennesaw State won Conference USA, and he started last week. He had three touchdown passes, no picks, albeit against FCS competition. But for his career now, he's got 5 career starts, 14 career appearances, a 12-3 career TDI and T ratio, and 4 rushing touchdowns. So it's not like they're bringing in some true freshman off the bench. And Tulsa beat Oklahoma State 24-10 as a 13.5-point home underdog. Since then, Oak State has scored 39 on Oregon and scored 59, albeit on Murray State. But Tulsa, since 2019, they've been a road underdog 30 games, and they're 19-9-2 against the spread. And they've got a really good defense. In fact, they're giving up an average of only 9 points per game, that ranks seventh in the nation in scoring. The Arkansas, 12-game losing streak in FBS competition, and they're 3-12 against the spread, last 15 as a home favorite with 6 outright losses. Let's go Tulsa plus the 7.
0: Yeah, and Arkansas is 0-3 this year in covering. So, I mean, I get it.
1: And you guys know better than me, but I'm sure y'all are expecting minimal home field advantage.
0: No, actually, I expect a good crowd. It's their first night game in a long time. The weather here has finally cooled, and it is awesome. The weather's awesome. So I think fans are going to take advantage of it. And, Brian, this may be the only chance for a victory this year. So unless things changes and this team improves, it may be your only chance to see a victory.
2: Hey, Brian, fans will be there, but that doesn't mean team will perform well. We'll see.
1: Yeah, of course. But, and like you said, Wes, Arkansas, barring major improvement, is an underdog every single game the rest of the year.
2: Brian, Alabama this weekend, what do you think about Bama and their matchup?
1: Yeah, I don't want to lay the points to South Carolina. South Carolina's played them very tough the last 2 years, 2 one-possession games. South Carolina could have easily won both. But let's isolate Alabama's offense. And let's play team total on the at over 33.5. So they scored 48, 45, and 50 in their 3 games so far, averaging 47.7. I know Keelan struggled at Kentucky, but in the 2 games at home, he's been lights out. I mean, I need to get at least 35, probably more like 38 or more, and I'll go Bama team total over 33.5.
0: You know, Bama and their slow starts, it's almost worth looking at South Carolina first half spread.
1: Yeah, you bring up a good point there. Maybe even first quarter, money line maybe, rather than, Alabama ended up getting the lead before halftime, I think, last week. Obviously, they didn't cover. But anyway, it's a smaller number with South Carolina. And, I'm not against it. I'm not against that.
0: All right, let's see here. Let's go to the NFL now. We've got the Bills.
1: Let me actually throw out, I had a couple leans there. So I haven't played these yet, but barring any, line move against me or injury development against me, I'm probably going to play these 3 smaller. Like, you've heard my heavy opinions, but I'm probably going to play Georgia at minus 13.5 or 14. Mateer's so bad, and that offense is so bad, except for Satania. And I'm probably going to play the Vols. I think Texas is on upset alert. I know Deshaun Bishop's a little banged up. That's kind of important. I want a good ringing endorsement that he's going to play. I know there are reports out of Knoxville that he's going to play, but I want to hear, it set in stone. And then let's also, Big Ten coaching advantage between Chesney against Loxley. Let's go UCLA minus 1.5 or 2. At Maryland, but those 3 are much smaller opinions.
0: Okay. All right, let's get to the NFL. What do you think about the Bills this week?
1: I'm looking at them kind of like the Mississippi State game. I like the team total over the most. I'm going to go team total over 29.5 for the Bills. So they're averaging 38.5. They scored 36 at Houston, 41 on Detroit. The 36 at Houston is what's most impressive. I mean, the Texans brought back 10 starters from that defense that I thought was the best defense in the NFL last year, and I still think it's one of the top 3 or 4 defenses in the league. I mean, they held the Bengals to 20 points last week. I mean, that's not bad. So team total over 29.5 for the Bills. I'm not against any Josh Allen anytime touchdown props. I think to get 2 touchdowns, he's like plus 350. And to get 1 touchdown, it's like minus 150. I'd be fine with either of those. Don't risk much on the minus 150, though, because that's a pretty expensive price. Let's play the 7 also with the Bills. And I think the Bills are a good teaser or money line parlay team if you've got another dance partner. with that. If you can get the Niners from 8.5 down to 2.5 and the Bills from 7 to 1, I like that teaser. But I'm also going to lay the 7 with the
2: Patriots at Jags. Jags 3-point favorite, according to Bet Saracen.
1: Yeah, I like the Patriots here plus the 3. If you want to, play a little smaller play on the money line for like plus 135, I'm not against it. I just think the Pats are the better team. Now, obviously, they're on the road, but, Jags played real good at home in week one. Not that great last week. I'm just not a believer in the Jags. And, the Pats should have won at Seattle. Drake May just played really bad. But they cleaned things up a little bit last week. And I like the Pats to win down in Jacksonville. And the other one is I want a Zay Flowers report on Baltimore. Zay Flowers is going to play, and we can get 3 on the Ravens against the Cowboys over in Brazil. Then I would like that. But I don't know if Zay Flowers is going to play. We're not going to know until, like, tomorrow afternoon at the earliest, if then. And I don't know what the line's going to do between now and then. I'm just saying, if Zay Flowers is in and you can get it to 3, I would like the Ravens.
0: Brian, awesome stuff. And congrats once again on having a fabulous weekend last weekend.
1: Hope we do it again.
0: Let's
1: Y'all
0: do
1: have
0: it.
1: A great weekend, fellas. Thanks
2: Later.
1: For having me.
2: Two.
0: Brian Edwards, VegasInsider.com. Twitter, it's Vegas B Edwards. We'll wrap it up when we come back. It's Out of Bounds.

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0: Welcome back to Out of Bounds. Wrapping it up. Watch a little golf, President's Cup. What a disappointing first day. 2-2-1. Scottie Scheffler and Sam Burns, they look like an automatic W. They're tied.
1: Yeah, it could be worse. They could be behind, like they have been usually.
0: No, this is the President's Cup.
1: Yeah, I mean, same concept, I'm saying, and they've been behind.
0: They've only lost one President's Cup in history. They dominate this. Like usually they're ahead 3.5, 1.5, 4-1.
1: Yeah, I'm saying like Ryder Cup, it could be worse.
0: This is bad. They need to find a way to at least win 3-2. And who is that hitting out of the bunker? Oh, it hit the lip and went way left. Oh, I thought he just dead pulled it, but it hit the lip. Let's see, Koivun, the young kid from Auburn that just turned pro, he's with Justin Thomas. They're winning their match. Wyndham Clark and Colin Morikawa are winning their match. But Xander Schauffele is losing with Cam Young. Goddard and Cantley are losing. The Golf Channel was all over them for that matchup. They're like, that one just doesn't make any sense. Chris Goddard and Cantley together, that's a bad pairing, and they're down one hole. But, yeah, Sam Burns and Scottie Scheffler all tied with Im Lee and Sung J.M. All right, let's head over to the D3 Auto Sales text line before we get out of here, see if I can get caught back up on some of these. 870. Hi, Wes. Hi, 870. Can you tell me what time the More Sports Show is live on YouTube? Thanks, and have a great, safe evening. It just depends. A lot of times about 7 o'clock, but it's there. I mean, you can go anytime on YouTube and look at the shows. Let's see here. Oh, we got to get you your tickets. I will take down your phone number, and it's one of our winners from the golf. He needs to get his Simmons Bank tickets. If they haven't given them to you yet, I'll make a call and get on that for you. Arrington Maiden was the backup quarterback that carried the Razorbacks defense for the critical first down. Yeah, I think Savage was asking, though, which was the backup that came to – I don't know what Savage was – Savage, I was confused. Do you think the running game is bad because of the line or because our quarterback can't throw the ball down the field? They know we can't throw, so it's easy to stack the box. Well, it's a combination, but it all starts with the offensive line. Arkansas completed a lot of passes. I mean, actually, AJ and KJ didn't play bad against Georgia. Their completion percentage was good. They threw for a lot of yards, combined yards. But yes, the deep threat hasn't been there. The biggest plays, Chris Marshall, one-handed grab. They hit him going across the middle in stride, and that turned into a big play. But, yeah, the passing game can help the running game by getting guys out of the box. But, really, that hasn't been a huge issue, except for the very first game against North Alabama when they loaded the box. Utah did a little bit at times. They picked, you know, when they would load the box, more on obvious, you know, rushing downs like first down. But last week, Georgia was pretty, you know, that Georgia just played Georgia defense, played a lot of zone. They weren't bringing the house on, you know, run blitzes. They just, their guys whipped Arkansas's guys. The front seven beat the Arkansas six. Offensive line starts there. Let's see here. Okay. We got all those. Let me scroll down. 501 says, Frank Broyles would have thrived in the NL era. Arkansas would be playing for a national championship or would be in consideration. Why? Let me give you a couple reasons. First, his personality and his ability to build relationships. Two, he understood that the university was a whole state program. That's why he wouldn't play in-state teams. And number three, he would get money from every corner of the state and everywhere in between. He understood it took the whole state for Arkansas to be a successful football team. It's a great point. Frank Broyles would have been awesome in the NIL era. He would have liked it, but he would have been smart enough to realize what you got to do to be competitive in this day and age, and he would have gone out and done it. 501 wants to know, why didn't Hunter explain the financial cap before he declared we would be closer to the middle of the pack in the SEC in spending. Yeah. And no, we didn't hire a politician, especially one who can't talk to the Arkansas media. Hunter refuses to talk to the Arkansas media or fan base. That is kind of wild at this time. We got to go. Went over again. Have a great night. Drive Time Sports is next.
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0: A Saline County Sheriff's detective has resigned as he faces DWI charges. We're told Detective Christopher McCauley responded to the large fight on North Tatani Road over the weekend, where a Bauxite High School senior was injured and later died. A second detective smelled alcohol on McCauley, and he was given a breath alcohol test. It showed that he was nearly double the legal limit. He was arrested and resigned the next day. And a new tool at North Little Rock's Lehman Library is teaching future drivers the rules of the road before they even get behind the wheel. There's a new auto and fleet vehicle simulator in the library's tech hub. People can use it to learn how to drive virtually in a standard car, a truck, and even a commercial vehicle. All you need is a library card to reserve your time slot. For the Buzz Radio Network, I'm Kara Case, Jessica Rockwell.
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3: A much cooler day thanks to a lot of high cirrus clouds in our sky today. Good morning, everybody. It'll be partly cloudy with just a high of 82 today in Little Rock. Tonight, still partly cloudy and cool, down to 62. Tomorrow, mostly sunny. It'll warm up to 87. For the Buzz Radio Network, I'm meteorologist Pat Walker.
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0: Live from the Eat My Catfish studios, it's time for Arkansas's number one caller-driven sports show. It's Drive Time Sports on the Buzz Radio Network with your hosts, Randy Rainwater and Rick Schaefer. 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
1: Good afternoon. Welcome to Drive Time Sports here on the Buzz Radio Network. Rick Schaefer standing by in Northwest Arkansas. I'm Randy Rainwater from the Capital City. Good afternoon, Mr. Rick Schaefer.
2: Well, good afternoon, Randy Rainwater. I'll bet you got the blue book ready to go, even though somebody won last week, so it's back to 103.7. And I'll bet more people pick Arkansas this week.
1: Is it 103.7 or $103.70?
2: Well, that's what it is, but it's okay. The same thing. 103.7, 70. Yeah, 70 cents. You're right. It's not 7 cents, it's 70. I get it. Okay.
1: Okay, since Rick kind of walked us into it, I'll finish it, so to speak. But today is the Bud Light Little Blue Book. Yes, we did have a winner from last week. And this is for the Tulsa Golden Hurricane. And since this seems to be the predominant issue when we're talking about this Arkansas team, why can they not run the football? Well, that is the tiebreaker again today. Who is the leading rusher for Arkansas versus Tulsa? Who will be the leading rusher for Arkansas versus Tulsa? And net yards. I want to know, is net yards, not carries, net yards. So there is your tiebreaker. You can enter by way of our D3 Auto Sales Buzz text line, our live fan feedback. You can email me, Randy R., at 1037thebuzz.com. And, of course, you can call in at 501-661-1037. So there you go. That's all the different methods and all the different ways. And why wait? Let's get started with Savage. Savage, good afternoon. Welcome to Drive Time Sports.
3: What's going on, fellas, tonight?
1: What's up, buddy?
3: Hey, just getting that book.
2: Okay.
3: All right, so let's go with Arkansas 28-21, and I'll go with Cam Settles for 66 yards.
2: Settles. Well, that would be good, wouldn't it?
1: 67 yards.
3: It would be, because he would almost double what they got now.
2: Yeah, that sound, 66 isn't a lot, but it sure sounds good comparatively, doesn't it?
3: Rick, have you ever seen a team to where this low of rushing yards after three games?
2: Not
3: is there
2: Arkansas.
3: Anything you can think of in the past?
2: No, not at Arkansas. It's been brought up that the 1997 team was the worst rushing team in school history for the whole season, but this would project to be the second worst, and really, if you throw out the first game, it would definitely be the worst. So we'll see. Hope it gets better.
3: Yeah, I mean, you'd have to think, sometimes you got to fluke into a long run.
2: Yeah,
3: we haven't
2: right.
3: even done that.
2: Yeah, that's right. Yeah, you're exactly right. You'd think even if they're ganged up just one time, maybe you break a tackle and off you go. But we haven't seen that.
3: No. Guys, if it ain't this weekend, it ain't going to happen. So, hope, like I said before, Rick, you got to get your prayer warriors out there. make it happen this weekend. I'm going to get off. I appreciate it, guys.
2: Okay.
1: Thank you, Savage. Let's talk to Jackson. Jackson, good afternoon. Welcome to Drive Time Sports.
4: Hey, how are y'all doing? I'm just calling to get in that book.
1: All right, Jackson, let's do it.
4: I think I'm going to go 28-24.

0: It should be good temperature. I wanted to go, but we're moving this weekend, so I can't go. But I'll definitely be watching, and hopefully they can get some things figured out and turn it around. Because it's been a rough year so far. But anyway, well, I appreciate y'all taking my call. Thank you.
1: Thank you, Jackson.
2: 82 degrees is the high. That's supposed to be the high Saturday. You never know, but that's what they're projecting. And by 7 o'clock, which is kickoff time, it's probably going to be somewhere around 72, and it's going to go down in the upper 60s before the game is over.
1: That's almost like sweater weather.
2: Yeah. Oh, yeah.
1: Yeah, almost like sweater weather. All right, some other form of business we got to conduct today, and that is we have got 4 tickets. We're going to break them up into 2 pairs. Rick is working on some trivia question, 2 different trivia questions.
2: Well, I've already sent them to you.
1: Okay. I haven't had a chance to look. Well, I haven't had a chance to look at my watch.
2: Okay.
1: Or my...
2: Your watch?
1: My
2: It's my 4:12. Phone. It's 4:12 at
1: okay,
2: the moment.
1: Okay. Yeah. Sometimes it shows
2: Simple
1: up.
2: Standard time.
1: Sometimes it tells me by way of my watch, and sometimes it doesn't. So I haven't been notified yet by way of my watch nor my phone, but we'll check that. But anyway, since Rick wanted to kind of get off path there, we have 2 sets of tickets, 2 tickets each for the Arkansas-Tulsa game. And all you got to do is give us the correct answer to the trivia question, and you are a winner. So we've got that to do today as well. Let's head to Eastern Arkansas. Let's speak with Chuck, my man. Chuck, what's going on?
3: How you doing, gentlemen?
1: What's up, Chuck?
3: Well, I've got Tulsa 31-17 over the Hogs.
1: 31-17 Tulsa. Okay.
3: And my Sherry has the Hogs 17-14.
1: 17-14 Arkansas. All right, what about the tiebreaker? Okay.
3: KJ Jackson with 17 yards.
1: 17. And Sherry has KJ Jackson with 17. Okay.
3: Yep.
1: All right, Chuck, you did it.
3: All right, thank you, gentlemen.
1: See you, buddy. Let's check with Ben. Ben, good afternoon.
4: Hey, how are you? How are y'all?
1: What's up, Ben? Going good.
4: Man, I want to get in that book.
1: Let's do it, Ben.
4: All right, we're going the Hogs 28, Tulsa 27. And I'm going Braylon Russell. Let's get him for 72 yards. They're underestimating us this week.
1: Boom.
4: Let's get it done, y'all.
1: If that happens, just the fact Russell getting 72, I'm going to say that's a moral victory for Arkansas.
4: See, that'd be huge, you know? I mean, even if they don't pull it off, you know, being able to run the dang ball would be awesome.
1: Yeah.
4: All righty. Thank y'all. Have a good one.
1: Yeah, okay. All right. Let's see here. Since Rick said he sent it by way of my phone.
2: I did. I texted
1: him.
2: Let's
1: just check this out. And. Oh, wow.
2: Yeah.
1: Man, now this is going to be challenging.
2: You think?
1: Are you ready, folks? Are you ready to win 2 tickets to the Arkansas-Tulsa game? 501-661-1037. And please do not send it by way of either live fan feedback, or do not send it by way of the D3 Auto Sales Bus text line. It's got to be a phone call. Thank you. All right, here is the question. What is the highest Tulsa has ever been ranked, and what year when playing Arkansas?
2: Right.
1: Thank you. I got to thinking that can be misleading the way I said that, because if Tulsa was in ranked 3, or actually 2 or 1, whatever it may have been.
2: Mm-hmm.
1: So I guess I kind of gave away a little bit of a hint there. They've not been 1, 2, or 3 when playing Arkansas. Okay. What do we got here?

0: Nothing there?
1: Got a busy signal.
0: Nothing there?
1: There's another one. Mm-hmm.
0: Okay, I guess they gave up once we told them what the trivia question was. Okay. All right. Oh, wow. Just got this from our NFL agent and guru, Chris Turnage. He said, FYI, he has 2 tickets for sale for Tulsa. Lower level, $100. If you hear anyone looking. Okay, there you go. All right, let's try this. Good afternoon. Welcome to Drive Time Sports.
2: Hey, how you doing?
0: Hey, what's up?
2: Hey, I had an answer for the trivia question.
0: Let's do it.
2: Yeah. You ready right now?
0: Fire away.
2: Let's see. Tulsa's... when they were 11... back in 1968, then we played back in 1968. They were ranked 11.
0: Is that your answer? Because you sound like you're asking us a question.
2: That is my answer.
0: Okay. Incorrect. Thank you. Okay. Good afternoon. Welcome to Drive Time Sports.
3: I was calling for the trivia question.
0: Yes, sir. Fire away.
3: Was it 19th?
1: No, they were 19th the last time, or in a recent game against Arkansas. They were 19th in the 2008 game.
3: In 08, yeah.
1: Yeah, yeah. But no, they've been ranked higher than that.
3: Okay, thank you.
0: Mm-hmm. I had to buzz.
1: Would you do that?
0: Well, I had to use the buzzer. I mean, it's only appropriate. Good afternoon. Welcome to Drive Time Sports.
4: How about number 4 in 1942 there, big guy?
1: Oh, you looked that one up, I'll bet. Nobody would know that right off the top of their head, would they?
0: Okay.
1: Except, hold on, it's not right. You said number 2 in 1940 and when?
4: No, number 4 in 1942, sir.
1: Number 4... Yeah, that's right, isn't it, Randy?
0: That's not what you sent me.
1: I think that's right. Hold on. No, I think that's wrong. You're right. You're right, Randy. He's wrong.
0: You're in the neighborhood, but not at the door. Okay.
1: Yeah, okay.
0: Good afternoon. Welcome to Drive Time Sports.
5: Yes. Have you got a winner yet?
0: Not yet.
1: No.
0: Wait on you.
5: How about number 17, 1946, they actually beat number 10, Arkansas?
1: No, that's not it. They've been ranked better than that.
5: Well, they were ranked number 4, but that was in 1942.
1: No, that's not right either. So
0: Thank
1: anyway,
0: you.
1: Good try, yeah.
0: Thank you.
1: Mm-hmm.
0: Okay. So, we are in the neighborhood. We're very close to getting the correct answer for those 2 Razorback football tickets to Tulsa this Saturday night.
1: Mm-hmm.
0: But close and no cigar.
1: I'm glad you're giving away tickets instead of cigars. So.
0: Yeah, that's true, too.
1: Yeah.
0: This is by way of our D3 Auto Sales Buzz text line. This is Randy. This is Ethan Riggs. Thought you might find it interesting that I just met Dr. Donna Lampkin here at UCA.
1: Really?
0: She said she thought you might remember her from an old Arkansas Gazette.
1: Of course we remember her. Yeah, of course. Yeah.
0: Donna's been in the business for a while.
1: Yeah.
0: So, yes, Ethan, tell Donna, Miss Donna, we said hello. But, yes, it's been a while. And I will pass on Chris's number here in a moment for the one that's asking for Chris's number. So, there you go. And, oh, by the way, again, we do have the Bud Light Little Blue Book. It is open as well. But we're also trying to give away some tickets. Let's talk to Jeremiah. Jeremiah, good afternoon. Welcome to Drive Time Sports.
6: Yes, sir, Randy. I was going to guess 5.
0: That's the number 5. What year?
6: Oh, I don't know the year. The last guy was really close at 4, so I guess 5.
0: I'd try 1951. But that's wrong. Thank you. Thank you, Jeremiah.
6: Thank you.
7: Well, at least he wasn't a bullfrog.
0: Let's talk to Caleb. Caleb, good afternoon. Welcome to Drive Time Sports.
8: Hey, sir. How are you doing?
0: Doing good, Caleb. Thank you.
8: Good. I just wanted to answer the trivia question.
0: Let's do it.
7: I hope you do.
8: I'm going to try, is it number 6?
7: What year?
0: What year?
8: I don't know. Is it 46?
0: Oh!
7: No, close.
8: Oh. Oh, man. Okay.
7: Sorry.
0: Oh.
7: Randy, my gosh. It's okay. It's in life or death. It's okay.
0: Yeah, this is by way of our D3 Auto Sales Buzz text line. This is terrible radio. Thank you. Terrible is in capital letters. We have a job to do.
7: We're trying to give away tickets.
0: I mean, if we get the answer, we can move on to even worse radio. But we need to get an answer, so.
7: Even worse radio. Oh, boy. That's exciting.
0: I have got an answer on, but I told you I can't take it by way of our D3 auto sales. I'm sorry.
7: Yeah. Yep.
0: But I do have the correct answer.
7: So, Randy, if we go back to good radio, what'd you share with David and Roger today?
0: Well, you know, it's interesting.
7: Always is.
0: Yes, it is. But I learned something today. That if they are on the road, I can take an hour nap because they do all the talking. And then you combine that with Justin, who was on the road. He was in Los Angeles for a concert. Then he goes to Phoenix. Then he goes to Las Vegas. But I didn't have to say much today.
7: Okay. Are you on for an hour?
0: Yes.
7: You're on for an hour?
0: Yes.
7: Wow.
0: Yeah.
7: So you take an hour nap while you're on here?
0: I did today. In the studio, no less.
7: Wow. You were in the studio?
0: Yes, I come to the studio.
7: You went to the show at 7 o'clock in the morning?
0: No. I come on at 9.
7: Or nine still. You go to the studio.
0: What do you think? Do you think I get up every day at noon or 2 o'clock?
7: No, but I guess you don't have a unit at home anymore, so you got to do that, don't you?
0: I do, but I feel like for an hour, I need to come in and be face-to-face. David had texted me and told me that they were going to be in Whitehall today. But, I just felt like that it's always best I come in the studio.
7: Okay, well, that's nice.
0: If it was a 15-minute segment or whatever, 20-minute segment, then I would do it by phone.
7: Well, that's nice that you do that.
0: But I'm only minutes away from the studio. It's not like I'm driving an hour to get here.
7: So you went today, and for an hour you did the Sounds of Silence? Is that it?
0: Yeah.
7: Okay.
0: Simon and Garfunkel were singing to me during the entire show.
7: Okay.
0: And I wanted to sing Celebrate. Let's go.
7: But that's anyway, a good song.
0: Yeah. Let's see here. Who have we got waiting? Let's go, Jay. Jay, good afternoon. Welcome to Drive Time Sports. Good afternoon, Jay.
9: Let's try 1942. Postal was ranked number 4.
7: Nope. You're about the third.
9: That's not
7: or fourth.
9: It.
7: Yeah, you're about the third or fourth person to guess that. Mm-hmm. It's close, but not quite.
9: Sorry. Well, go Hawks.
7: Okay.
0: Thank you, Jay. Let's talk to Hunter. Hunter, good afternoon. Welcome to Drive Time Sports.
10: How are y'all today?
0: Doing great.
7: We're doing great. By the way, Hunter, we've had a lot of calls about you lately. You okay?
10: I'm doing great, man.
7: That's good.
0: Well, I asked if that was today. They were at Hunter's Refuge down in Whitehall. I asked him if that's where Hunter
7: Yurchek. Oh, no. Oh, Randy, that's awful. Okay. I'm sorry, Hunter. I brought it up. I apologize.
0: He did. He did.
10: No, you're fine.
0: How can we help you?
10: I'm a
11: going to go with number 12 in 1952.
7: No, that's not it either.
11: Ah.
7: Good guess. Randy, I should have given you an easier question. I'm sorry.
0: I told you.
7: I apologize.
0: I told you.
7: I didn't think that was that hard because, anyway.
0: Anyway.
7: Go ahead. Yeah.
0: Let's talk to Aaron. Aaron, good afternoon. Welcome to Drive Time Sports.
12: Hey, fellas. How's it going?
0: Good, hey. Aaron. How about you?
12: Good. I want to answer the trivia question.
0: Let's do it.
12: They were number six. Number six in 1942.
0: Boom!
7: So why in the world are all these people guessing number four in 1942? Because they were number six. You're right.
12: The highest they were ranked in 1942 was number four, but at the time they played Arkansas, they were actually number six.
7: And you know what? That was their last game of the year. Usually they played early in the year, but that was their last game of the year, at least for the Razorbacks it was. How about that? Well, good. Well, you won. I hope you'll go to the game since you won the tickets.
0: You better be going to the game after all
12: for
0: this.
12: For sure.
7: Okay. Very good.
0: Okay. We're actually going to put you
12: Can I get in the little blue book?
0: Oh, let's just go for the banana here. All right, Aaron, let's go.
12: All right, I'm going to go Arkansas 31, Tulsa 24.
0: Who's the leading rusher for Arkansas? Net yards.
12: We'll go Braylon Russell, 62 yards.
0: All right, hang tight, Aaron. Let Damon get your information. Congratulations, you're going to Fayetteville. Drive Time Sports will continue.
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0: Welcome back to Drive Time Sports here on the Buzz Radio Network. Rick Schaefer. I'm Randy Rainwater, joined now by my man, Neil Atkinson, by way of Bet Saracen. Busy, busy day starting today, tomorrow night. Certainly Saturday, but Sunday you got National Football League action. So the fun is just beginning, is it not, Neil?
1: Absolutely. I know we've you know, big on football. Got Thursday night football tonight with
0: Green Bay
1: and Atlanta. Green Bay is a 5-point favorite. That one's got me nervous because I see where the public's putting all their money, and I've seen my matchup simulators. And if it comes through with like the matchup,
2: Guess he didn't want to guess. He didn't want to get in the little blue book, huh?
0: I'm sure he'll call back. I don't know what happened, but anyway, maybe Neil will call back in a moment. We hate that we lost him there for the moment. All right, once again, the Bud Light Little Blue Book is wide open, $103.70. You can enter by way of the D3 Auto Sales Buzz text line. You can use the live feed and feedback, or you can call us, 501-661-1037. And yes, later on, there will be another opportunity to win two more Arkansas-Tulsa football tickets. But that's a little bit later on. That's not now. Okay. This is some feedback we've gotten by way of this exciting show, the D3 Auto Sales Buzz text line. Anyone old enough to remember the number 6-ranked Golden Hurricanes in 1943 probably ain't calling in for some tickets.
2: Well, we had to make it at least a decent hard question. You know, it's interesting. When I was in college, I interned at the Tulsa World. It was a great experience. Bill Connors was the sports sports editor, and he was an amazing human being. I loved him. And so I got assigned, I can't remember why, something on a guy named Henry Franca. And Henry Franca was the coach of the Tulsa Golden Hurricane in the 40s. And they were really good. Went to the Sugar Bowl, maybe the Orange Bowl. They play. And so that was the year, not only were they ranked number 6, they beat Arkansas 40-7 that year. And obviously it was the first full year of World War II. So it might have been, you know, players missing from both teams. But Henry Franca was the coach and evidently was a Hall of Fame coach, really a great coach. And so when I was looking for a question and I saw that, it reminded me of how good he was and how good Tulsa was in the 40s.
0: Here's another thought by way of our D3 Auto Sales Buzz text line. Peyton and Cersei says, got to pick questions where most of the listeners were actually alive.
2: And I was not alive then either. Okay. All right, come on. If I asked you a question about Babe Ruth, would you know the answer? Probably, you know. And we weren't alive for them either.
0: Okay, this from our D3 Auto Sales Buzz text line.
2: Let's see. I'm trying to think about the next trivia question. A lot of people will be alive for the next one. Okay.
0: At this point, the Razorbacks should be giving away season passes instead of tickets.
2: Oh, okay. Gosh.
0: Let's try again.
2: We have some funny listeners. Thank you.
0: Let's do try to talk with Neil again. I didn't touch the phones, I promise. It just went boom.
1: I think my mind dropped it. Paul, I don't know how long I was talking until I noticed that I asked you a question and you didn't answer it. Now I've done forgotten what the question was.
0: But, you're doing good. You had already started about the busy week and starting tonight with the Green Bay Atlanta game, and then I think that's kind of where we lost you.
1: Yeah, and don't forget to check out the first touchdown protection on Thursday night football. That's one of our most popular markets. Anytime touchdown is the most popular. This is the way where you can bet first touchdown, and if they're not the first, you'll get your money back. So that's a nice little promotion. And of course, I want to talk real briefly about Major League Baseball. Last couple of days of the season tonight, probably the top. One of the top games is the Astros of Athletics. Houston is chasing Texas for the AL West. Rangers won this afternoon. So the Astros need a win to pull off even. Padres at Dodgers. Dodgers can clinch a playoff berth with a win tonight.
0: Dodgers?
1: Brewers at Phillies. Phillies.
0: San Diego.
1: If I said Dodgers, San Diego can clinch a playoff berth. Dodgers are already in with that payroll. Okay. They put them in at the beginning of the season. And Brewers at Phillies. Phillies is protecting their final National League wild card spot. And Milwaukee is pursuing the number one. Milwaukee pursuing the number one seed. So important games tonight. And gonna be a fun weekend. Are you doing score predictions today?
0: Yes.
1: What is right, here? Here's the computer.
0: Yeah, what's the computer say?
1: Arkansas 28, Tulsa
0: 23. All right. Even the computer is picking Arkansas. Who's going to be the leading rusher then for Arkansas, according to the computer, in net yards?
1: I don't have that screen up. I don't have my I don't have my fantasy page up because it aligns with the props. I don't have that one up real
0: okay.
1: quick.
0: Okay. All right. Where do we find this good stuff?
1: BetSaracen.com on the web or from your phone. You just go to the App Store, type in BetSaracen, download that app, hit the registration button. Make sure you check out that promo tab. Good luck on all your parlays. Don't forget the Major League Baseball Pick'em that we have each day. And check the tabs for the promos for the weekend games. Good luck, everybody. And we'll talk to you on Football Friday.
0: There you go. That is Neil Atkinson by way of BetSaracen. All right, let's just see. Yeah, pretty close. All right, good afternoon. Welcome to Drive Time Sports. Who might this be?
3: This is Angie from Conway.
0: Hey, Angie, how are you?
3: Doing good, Randy. And I have a prediction of Arkansas 28 and Tulsa 24.
0: Okay. Who's going to be the leading rusher for Arkansas? How many net yards?
3: I will say Smith with 70.
0: 70 it is. All right, Angie, you are down in the book.
3: Thank you.
0: Thank
3: I
0: you,
3: appreciate Angie. You and Rick, have a good day.
0: Thank you. You
2: thank too, you. Wonder how she if she has a relationship with Mick Jagger at all.
0: I don't know. I kept thinking, Angie.
2: Oh, that was a great song.
0: Angie. Mm-hmm. Okay. Mm-hmm. Let's talk to Lomax. Lomax, what is up, my man?
4: Rick and Randy, nothing much up but the rent. What's going on with y'all fellas?
0: Did you say the rain?
2: No, the rent.
4: The rent.
2: Nothing going
0: okay,
2: up with
0: I,
2: the rent.
0: Okay, I'm sorry. I just caught the... Never mind. But I'm thinking, Randy.
4: Hey, Randy, that doesn't mean you're getting old. You need to go. You need to go get your hearing checked.
2: And I'm sorry, your rent's going up.
4: Oh, I'm just it's just old verbiage. But before I get into this blue book, Rick, a couple of weeks ago, a young lady asked you about a baseball player. She was going to send you a picture. Did y'all ever find out who that was?
2: No, she never sent the picture.
4: I would have liked to have seen it,
2: and I don't know if. I think, I can't remember if Tripp was on the line, or I asked him if she got my phone number, and he said, no, she hung up. So, I'd be happy to give it a try. Wow, you got a good memory.
4: Oh, yeah, because I wanted to know as well, because I was trying to think, and I thought it was Mumford as well. But anyways, I want to hear about the baseball Razorback update, and I also want to get in that blue book, but I'll get in the blue book first. I will say it would be the opposite, like how we did Tulsa in 2018 or 2019. I can't remember, 23-0. But I'm going to get in that blue book and say, okay, 18. Thank you for that correction. I like Tulsa to win 26-16, and our leading rusher would probably be T.J. Hill, probably with about 56 yards. And
2: the quarterback?
4: And I definitely want you to – I think the quarterback going to be the leading rusher. Russell probably won't do nothing. We probably won't even get over 20 yards. I bet a nickel to a dollar on that one. But also, if you can give me a Razorback baseball update, you know, as well. And, man, I hope you guys have a great and wonderful day. And I love your show. And just let me know what's going on with the Razorback baseball, because I don't want to hear about the football team no more. I want some baseball news.
0: Thank you, Lomax.
2: They are in the early stages of these baseball softball doubleheaders. They had a home run derby the first week they did that, and our friend Nolan Sousa, who's been on the show with us 2 years in a row, won the home run derby. And so that was kind of cool. And then they had a scrimmage. They've got opponents coming up. They're playing, what, Arkansas Little Rock, Dallas Baptist, and is it UA Pine Bluff? They're playing three opponents coming up here in the future. A lot of competition for jobs. Let's see, Central Arkansas, Little Rock, Dallas Baptist, and Central Arkansas. In the scrimmage that they had, the red-white is what they did on the first weekend of these things. They used 19 pitchers, if you can imagine that, 19 pitchers. Got some guys back from last year. Steele Eaves, Peyton Lee are back and had good summers, and you hope that they're going to be ready to have really good years. They've got some pitchers, Michael Malkey, Jordan Martin, are guys that will compete to be in the starting rotation. Central Arkansas transferred to Zeb Allen. Looks like he's going to be one of the outfielders this year, which would be nice.
0: What about Zach Stewart? Looks like he's maybe going to be eligible.
2: They're hopeful if he can get the 50. It's another one of those things. He's he's a 2022 freshman that the NCAA made everybody eligible if you were still had eligibility. Well, he didn't, and several have sued for eligibility, so he's hopeful that he can get that. So we'll see. I think one guy to keep an eye on is a guy named Manny Marin. He's the shortstop that transferred from Tennessee, and I would say he's a player that you want to think about. So anyway, those are just a few players as we are a long way from college baseball.
0: And both very good pitching and not so good pitching. So
2: yeah, and by the way, Sousa's back and so is Pompey.
0: And Sousa
2: that helps.
0: Has beefed up looks to be about 15 pounds.
2: Showing some power
0: again. Yes, showing some power again. Mm-hmm. Okay, let's just try. Steve, good afternoon. Welcome to Drive Time Sports.
5: Thanks a lot, guys. I'd like to get in that blue book if I could.
0: Let's do it, Steve. Where are you from?
5: Benton.
0: All right, let's fire away.
5: Let's go Arkansas 27, Tulsa 20, and Braylon Russell will have 62 yards.
0: Braylon Russell, 62 yards, 27-20, says Steve.
5: Yep.
0: Thank you, sir.
5: Appreciate it.
0: I like that. I mean, that's in, that's out, and now we're getting ready to what? Oh, there's the break. Let's step away for a moment. Rick Schaefer. I'm Randy Rainwater. Bud Light, Little Blue Book, $103.70 tiebreaker. Who's going to be the leading rusher for Arkansas? And how many net yards? Drive Time Sports will continue in just one moment.
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0: And that is Rick Schaefer. I'm Randy Rainwater, Bud Light, Little Blue Book. 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Let's talk to Micah. Micah, good afternoon. Welcome to Drive Time Sports.
18: Thanks, Randy. I just wanted to get in your blue book.
0: Let's do it, Micah. Where are you from?
18: Conway.
0: Conway it is. All right, fire away.
18: All right. Let's go Razorbacks 30. Tulsa, 21, and leading rusher, KJ Jackson, with 38 yards.
0: 38, Jackson. Okay, very good. Thank you, Micah.
18: All right, thanks.
0: Who might this be?
19: Hey, this is Paul from Hot Springs.
0: Paul from Hot Springs, good afternoon.
19: Good afternoon. I've got the Hogs. 30-17, and a little inside information. I can't let out the bag, but that O-line's going to be a little different. Braylon's going to run like a madman for 87 yards.
0: Who is going to run like a madman?
2: Braylon Russell.
0: Braylon
19: Russell.
0: All right. That would be almost a career season at this point.
19: I'm here to tell you, it's time for him to take the reins.
0: Let's do it.
19: Love you guys.
0: Thank you. Paul, yeah. I've been wondering if they're going to make some changes. We'll see in that offensive line. Been some question marks that's popped up on that offensive line. No. I'll answer it no. This is from our D3 Auto Sales Buzz text line. Any update on the basketball player that Arkansas is waiting on to see if he was going to get eligible or not?
2: No. It's going to be next month. But I think it will be in October.
0: Do you have that from authority?
2: I think that it'll be in October that there'll be a ruling coming down, and I think they will rule that he is going to get 4 years to play four instead of five to play five. That's what I think will happen. I have not talked to anybody from the NCAA or the basketball department, but I think that's what's going to happen.
0: That little birdie told you that. This from our D3 Auto Sales Buzz text line. The fact that we are guessing that Arkansas's leading rusher against Tulsa is going to be our quarterback with 38 yards is laughable. Okay. I wanted to laugh for him.
2: Glad you did that.
0: Yeah. Okay. Who might this be? Good afternoon.
20: It's Cowboy Ron.
0: Cowboy Ron. All right.
20: I want to get in the little blue book, but first of all, I'm gonna make a statement. Randy, don't you think that Rick is the pot calling the kettle black, telling somebody they got a good memory with all the archives of a brain he got?
2: Well, I appreciate when somebody remembers a remark we made 2 weeks ago. That's pretty good to me. Yes, I can remember details from the 1964 and 65 Razorback seasons, but when we hang up to finish Drive Time Sports, I usually can't remember anything that I said, so.
20: Okay, I'm going to go Arkansas 32, Tulsa 17.
0: All right, and who's going to lead Arkansas in rushing?
20: Russell will get about 60 yards.
0: Russell with 60.
20: I appreciate you, guys.
0: Thank you, Cowboy.
2: You know, we're talking about a guy that had two carries last week. We hope that not only will he get more carries, but he'll be effective when he does.
0: The numbers that have been given thus far would be, yes, regardless, whether they got two carries, four carries, six carries. Now, last week, nobody. I think it was Sutton Smith. Led the way with six carries, if I remember correctly.
2: Yeah. Isn't that something?
0: I mean, they disregarded the run rather quickly. All right, good afternoon. Who might this be?
21: This is John from North Little Rock.
0: All right. Did you say John?
21: No, Doug.
0: Doug, my bad.
21: Yeah. Hey, I want to get in a little blue book.
0: Let's do it, Doug.
21: 28-24 piggies.
0: All right.
21: And Braylon Russell's going to have 16 yards rushing. He'll be our leading rusher.
0: That is 1-6.
21: Because we can't run the ball.
0: That is 1-6.
21: I mean, 16 yards. He'll be our leading rusher. So, hold me down.
0: You got it.
21: Go Hogs.
0: You got it, Doug. Thank you, buddy. Okay. I guess that revamped offensive line still not putting holes. Oh, wait a minute. This is coming from our D3 Auto Sales Buzz text on Arkansas men's basketball page. Just put on Facebook that Micah is cleared.
2: Okay, well, it happened before October, didn't it? If that's true.
0: And it doesn't say 4-for-4. You got to assume it's 5-for-5. It doesn't matter. If he's good.
2: Right.
0: As they're saying he is. He may not last one. Well, he hopefully will last 1 year, but
2: yeah,
0: he's not going to be moving on. Be moving on. Okay, thank you for that update.
2: Mm-hmm.
0: Because we don't get a chance while we're on the air very often. This is from our D3 Auto Sales. The foreigner just got cleared in basketball.
2: That's a big one.
0: That's good.
2: Really big.
0: That's
2: every time. Good. I don't know if Kevin, is Hoopsuit gone with us today?
0: Yes.
2: He sure thinks that guy's awfully good.
0: I know. That's what we've been hearing. All right, let's talk to John. John, good afternoon. Welcome to Drive Time Sports.
22: Thank you. I'm going to go Arkansas 27, Tulsa 17.
0: 27-17.
22: Braylon Russell, 27-17. Russell, 77 yards.
0: 77 it is. Sunset Strip.
22: Thanks, guys.
0: All right. Thank you. Oh, yeah, we got plenty of time. Let's talk to Carl. Carl, good afternoon.
23: Yeah.
0: Welcome to Drive Time Sports.
23: Hey, Randy, I need to get in that little blue book, if you don't mind.
0: Let's do it, Carl.
23: Okay, let's do Arkansas 35, Tulsa 24, and Russell 57 yards.
0: 57 it is.
23: All right, buddy. I appreciate
0: Thank
23: you, okay?
0: Thank you, Carl. You're the man.
23: Thank you, buddy. All right.
0: This is from 247 Sports. Arkansas article. Mornin has been declared eligible. Just announced this also from our D3 Auto Sales. Just announced by Arkansas men's basketball. NCAA has cleared Mika Mornin. Jordan Smith posted a video on X saying he's free. I guess that means he's eligible. So there you go.
2: I think so that's good news. There's some good news today.
0: Yeah, I think we're getting
2: good
0: enough.
2: Good to have some good news, huh?
0: Yeah, I think we're getting enough feedback there. Lee says, by way of our D3 Auto Sales Buzz text line, Rick, so happy to hear they're having fun doing their home run derby. Hopefully they practice getting guys on too. I sure love all those solo home runs from guys who bat sub 250 and should be getting the ball in play. More strikeouts, more Rick.
2: It's a gimmick. They did it with the team. That's okay. I, for one, am not all that in favor of my Major League Baseball favorites doing home run derby because I've seen what it does to them afterwards sometimes. But I think this was just a fun thing, and I don't think that'll affect their batting with runners at second base in the 2027 season.
0: Hopefully not. All right, coming up next, TreyBeattyHogSports.com being brought to you by Chris Crane Hyundai and Genesis of Conway, Rick Schaefer. I'm Randy Rainwater. Hour number two coming up next.
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24: 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Access to the Big Dam Bridge and Two Rivers Bridge, as well as multiple roads, will have some restrictions on Saturday. 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More information can be found on BigDamBridge100.com. 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
25: Cooler weather continues today. In fact, cooler today than it was yesterday, thanks to a lot of high cirrus clouds moving through the sky. All in all, partly cloudy and just a high of 82 in Little Rock. Tonight, remaining partly cloudy, cooling off to 62 overnight. Some places could see the 50s. Then tomorrow, mostly sunny, up to 87. For the Buzz Radio Network, I'm meteorologist Pat Walker.
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13: This is the Pigskin Preacher, bringing you the word. David Basil and the Little Rock Touchdown Club have done it yet again, pulling off the coup of landing Cowboys owner Jerry Jones and former President Bill Clinton to speak on October the 12th. 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

0: Hour number two at Drive Time Sports here on the Buzz Radio Network. Rick Schaefer standing by in Northwest Arkansas. I'm Randy Rainwater from the Capital City.
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0: Good afternoon, Trey.
2: Hey, guys.
0: Today is day one of the Bud Light Little Blue Book, the one and only day. But Tulsa is the game, and the tiebreaker, who is going to be the leading rusher for Arkansas in net yards, $103.70. 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You can obviously call in. So, Trey, are you ready?
2: Sure, I'm ready. We'll go leading rusher. I'll take Cam Settles. I feel like he's kind of emerged as their, at least the guy that they like the best. And score prediction, I will go with, Arkansas. We'll go Arkansas 27, Tulsa 17.
0: 27-17. By the way, how many net yards rushing for Settles?
2: We'll go with 47.
0: 47. We had a caller earlier say that he had heard, apparently there's going to be some changes in the offensive line. Are you hearing the same thing?
2: I've heard a little bit of whisper here and there that there could be some shakeup. And rightly so. I mean, why wouldn't there be?
0: What would you expect?
2: What's it going to hurt? It wouldn't surprise me to see them maybe give a different look at right tackle, maybe Cash Courtney, maybe fitting in somewhere, possibly center.
0: Oh, it's center.
2: I mean, I think he could. I think they could look at him anywhere. He works guard and center, but. Yeah, I think there's definitely a possibility for shakeup.
0: And
2: sometimes you do that. Sometimes you just do that and to light a fire under the starter. I can remember a game when I was a senior in high school. Even though I had a serious foot injury, they were trying to get under my skin, and I didn't start a game, and I was in the game by the third play, and never came out again. So sometimes. Sometimes they'll try to light a fire under you by moving, by doing stuff like that. And other times it's just like, hey, this guy, it's time to give him a shot.
0: Were you hobbling while you were playing?
2: I was, my whole senior year was ruined by some huge kid fell on my foot from Fort Ice in like the second game of the season. Yeah.
0: Not good. Mike, good morning. Has been now declared eligible. Basketball.
2: Yeah. Fantastic news. I think we all saw that coming, but you definitely get a little antsy as the season gets closer and closer. And, I mean, we're prime time at the Palace here, and was that a week away? A little over a week away, and that's Sunday after this one? Or is it Saturday? It's the 2nd, isn't it? October 2nd?
0: I don't have my calendar here in front of me.
2: Well, you've got that, and then there's then you start the exhibition season a little bit later. But, yeah, it's good to hear that he's eligible. Obviously, he's a big-time talent, and it's one of the pieces they need to be the Final Four team that I think they'll be.
0: Trey, this question for you by way of our D3 Auto Sales Buzz text line. Ask Trey if he believes Silverfield is

0: season, you know, it's talking season, but when it gets down to it, all that stuff kind of gets thrown back at you, you know, but you can't say, like, guys, we're just going to struggle this year. You know, like, what kind of message does that send
1: not good
0: to your team? Yeah. You know, even with Hunter Yurecek, some of, like, I question some of the stuff that Hunter has said in recent time, but I also know, like, can you come out and say, like, hey, guys, this is going to be kind of more of a budget roster, but next year we're going to have a really good roster. Like, can you really even say that? Maybe no. Just don't even say anything.
1: No.
0: You know? Because, you know, a lot of that stuff's getting thrown back at him now, now that the athletic stuff came out, because he said that Arkansas was going to be in the upper middle of the pack in the SEC and NIL, and they're clearly not. So whether they are next year or not, I'm still skeptical on that also. Like, it's hard for me to believe really anything, but we'll see.
2: This from our D3 Auto Sales Buzz text line from Danny. He says, why do our backup running backs look better than the starting ones? And why, for the love of it, is Arkansas running Sutton Smith up the middle?
0: I don't know what they're doing on running the ball. Like, I don't know that anybody knows what they're doing running the ball. By backup running backs, I guess you mean Cam Settles and Jasper Park. I mean, at this point, like, I've always felt like Braylon Russell is the guy with the most overall ability, and I would love to see, like, him actually be able to get into a rhythm, maybe get 15 carries.
2: Yes.
0: But right now he's getting 4 snaps. Like, he's getting 4 plays, 7 plays a game, which I just don't understand that. I don't understand Jaden Platt not seeing more action. I mean, Jaden Platt and Braylon Russell are two guys who had really strong off seasons, like, transformed their bodies, like, did all this extra stuff. All we heard was good stuff, and they're in backup roles. And I don't know. Some of that stuff just doesn't make any sense to me.
2: Who is making these calls? Is it Cramsey? Or is it the position coaches?
0: I mean, it's going to be everybody. Like, the position coaches are going to have their idea, and the head coach, you know, the coordinator, all the way up to the head coach. Yeah, they're all going to have a say in it. Like, they meet and talk about it.
2: So either they're not practicing well, or some of the reason that they're not getting the opportunities. And by the way, where can you find the official snap counts game by game?
0: Like, if you have a subscription to Pro Football Focus, they will list the number of snaps that they got.
2: Pro Football Focus. Okay.
0: Yeah, PFF.
2: Okay. All right. I need to check that out. I like to compare it to my snap counts. Let's talk to Sean. Sean, good afternoon. You have a question or comment for Trey?
3: Yeah, sure do. You guys talking NIL. Trey, when they offer a player, pay $500,000 to come play for them, is that a check they write to them immediately and it goes right to their bank, or is that something that's paid out over the course of the year?
0: That's a good question. When they had Arkansas Edge with the app that they had on that, they had, like, to check things off, like check off that they had accomplished this, or they had done, you know, signed this many autographs or whatever. And, you know, once they did that, then the money was, you know, it was a way to keep things accountable. I'm not sure exactly how the LinkU does it, but I would assume there's probably some type of similar deal where you would have an app to, you know, check things off. Which, I was thinking about this too, guys, the other day. When's the last time you heard about Deloitte accounting or oversight?
2: Not in a while. Yeah.
1: Don't hear about it.
0: You guys remember all that? Like, we're going to, you know, it's going to be legitimate. It's all going to be vetted and all this. And, you know, that was, we were getting out of the wild, wild west. And the next thing you know, teams are, you know, have $55 million rosters. Like,
3: it seems
0: you can't believe anything. You cannot believe anything that, hold on. You cannot believe anything that anybody says anymore when it comes to college sports. You can't believe a coach, athletic director, NCAA, nobody. Can't believe them.
1: Gosh, really?

0: Well, it seems to me they need to make it an incentive-based pay. You know, there needs to be some incentive for them to play. Or if you don't go out there and you just lay an egg every game, and yet you're going to still collect your money, that ain't right.
1: Yeah, I mean, a lot of cases
0: lack of effort, you shouldn't get paid for it.
1: A lot of cases you're paying them for what they did last year. But you also have to consider this. So you've got an athlete who wants to come to your school, or he's also looking at Auburn. And Auburn's like, hey, this is how much we're going to pay you. And Arkansas's like, hey, we'll pay you the same as Auburn, but you got to reach these benchmarks. You got to reach these goals. And Auburn's like, hey, we're just going to pay you. Like, where are you going to school? You know?
0: That's insane.
1: It's like Hunter Yurecek had the same, you know, all this talk about, you know, losing games should be a fireable offense, coaching salaries have gotten out of hand, all this kind of stuff. But you can't be the only guy. You can't be the only person doing this. Like, everybody has to be like, okay, yeah, this is how we're all going to do things now. Because you're the only person doing it, then you're just going to get left out in the cold.
0: I just know if you have a job in the real world, if you don't perform, guess what? You don't have a job very much longer.
2: Absolutely.
1: That is one thing you cannot do. You cannot compare college athletics to any job out there. People say stuff all the time, like, if I did this at my job, I'd be fired tomorrow, you know. You know, your job it's just not the same. It's not the same. I mean, you're likely not in the public eye the same way, you know. You're not being measured that, you know, winning 10 games or winning a national championship, like, and everybody is trying to do this, like, either do that, you know, or you're fired. You know, that's just how it's just so different. There's nothing you can compare to being a coach, you know, on a college or NFL level, in my opinion.
2: This from our D3 Auto Sales Bus text line from Donald. He says, my friend wants to put the mortgage on Arkansas covering this weekend. Tell him he's crazy, Trey. Or is he? I know he's listening.
3: Betting the mortgage on anything is crazy. It doesn't matter what you're betting on.
1: Yeah. If you have a mortgage, you should not be betting the mortgage. No. The only reason you should be betting, you could justify betting mortgage-type money is if you're so wealthy you don't even have a mortgage.
3: Yeah.
2: Let's talk with Joey. Joey, good afternoon. You have a question or comment for Trey?
4: I do. I got a couple of things real quick. Y'all kind of touched on it. With you hearing all about Crutchfield and Russell during off season about how they worked out together, they changed their bodies, and I mean, how many actual Arkansas kids are getting PT right now that is making a difference, Trey?
1: Man, this is the third time I've said, but another really good question.
2: Settles maybe a little bit.
1: Yeah, Settles is getting a good bit of run. Kobe Branham, C.J. Brown. Defensively,
2: Quincy Rhodes.
1: Wyatt's not seeing a ton of action. Quincy Rhodes.
4: But you know, that's what I'm saying. We heard about this all offseason about how some of these guys, they're going to be difference makers, and they're doing this and that, and we're so excited to see them, and now it's like, well, where are they? Russell's getting six carries, and Crutchfield has what, one?
1: No, he's not getting six carries. He's getting four snaps.
4: I mean, what is the deal? Yeah, are they just not like the boys from here, or what?
1: I have no idea. Maybe something's going on with the locker room. I do not know. I don't understand it. But when I came out of fall camp, if you asked me to rank the wide receivers, I would have told you Chris Marshall, Ismail Cece, C.J. Brown, and the fourth guy I would have said Courtney Crutchfield.
4: And then
1: we just haven't seen him.
4: Then, you know, we're talking about, well, he didn't get here till such and such month, and give him time. While I'm sitting here on Saturday watching Kentucky go to Texas A&M and win, and I'm watching Florida go 3-0, Mississippi State's going on the road to win, and we are struggling to score a touchdown against the second team. You know, when are the excuses going to stop, and we're going to face reality on, hey, maybe we made the wrong hire. Maybe we should have threw as much money as we could at somebody else that actually maybe could have came in here and made a difference right off the bat.
3: Like who?
4: I don't know. I don't have an answer.
3: Nobody
4: to that.
3: Has the answer to that. Let's just throw money and
4: I'm not going to say a name. I'm just saying in general. How come all these other SEC schools are doing it, but we're not?
3: Well, there may be reasons for that. There are a lot of reasons we could say for that, but to just say should have hired somebody else and throw more money, that's not always the answer.
4: And the last thing, Trey, what's it going to take for you to do a brown paper bag walk and talk?
3: Oh, my gosh.
2: Thank you, Joey.
1: I don't know if that'll happen, but sometimes I feel like it.
2: All right, Trey, this is from our D3 Auto Sales Buzz text line. Ask Trey, DJ Williams' film breakdown from the Georgia game would hint that Kramsey's calls were not always that bad, just the lack of execution. Do you see that execution showing up as we continue on?
1: Well, I thought the play calling was definitely better against Georgia. You know, they were utilizing more underneath stuff. I felt like that was lacking in a lot of ways. You know, KJ connected on 16 of his final 20 passes. Do you guys know that?
3: Yeah.
1: 16 of 20.
3: Yeah.
1: Now, they may have been against Georgia's backups and reserves, but, you know, they were – you'll face teams that don't have backups and reserves as good as Georgia, I guess. But, no, I didn't think necessarily that the play calling was as bad in the last game. And, you know, one of the things that Silverfield said that they did, he said they ran about 20 plays that they've never run before. But they, you know, just talking with the quarterbacks, what do you feel comfortable with? What do you, you know, what do you like? And, you know, so they did more of that type of stuff. The biggest problem I see with this offense, in addition to some play calling stuff in the past, and in the Georgia game too, is they simply cannot run the ball. And if you can't do that, and you can't supplement the run game with, you know, those screens and swing passes because they don't have any success doing that either, then you're just not going to be very good on offense. I mean, you're going to struggle to throw the ball if you can't run the ball, and or you can't have the supplemental run game either. So until they figure that out, then, I mean, this offense is just going to be very inept. Arkansas is one of the leaders in the country in time of possession, I believe. I need to check that up because I just took it as for what it was said. But I do know that they are one of the worst, if not the worst, team in Power 4 in efficiency, meaning they run a bunch of plays and don't score a lot of points. And that's the same on defense. Defense, it does not take a lot of plays for other teams to score.
2: Okay, I'm waiting for this call to be...
3: In time of possession, Arkansas is averaging almost 37 minutes a game.
1: You know what's impressive about that?
3: What's that?
1: They can't run the ball.
3: That is true. That's a good point.
1: How do you be so good in time of possession and you can't run the football?
3: That's a great point. No, it doesn't. None. You're right.
2: All right, gentlemen, let's sneak in, squeeze in JD. JD, good afternoon. You have a question or comment for Trey?
5: I do, but it's also in regard to the guy that just called before me. So I know that Trey will know what I'm about to say is true. I feel like there's a couple other guys on the show that's going to disagree with me when I say this. But there's a lot of people out there that need to understand. For one, there wasn't just a pile of money to throw at anybody. That's because there is a tremendous amount of money in donors that have cut off Hunter Yurecek, okay? They're not donating to his program. They're not answering his call. They're not playing ball. They're cut off until he's gone. And also, there's a tremendous amount of sports agents, that Hunter Yurecek is on the do not return call list, okay? So for anybody that thinks it was just, oh, we'll throw more money at him or just go get that guy, they're not coming to work for him, okay? And the money is not opening up the checkbook for him. This is a Hunter Yurecek problem and to some degree a Board of Trustees problem. I'll hang up and see what Trey has to say. Thank y'all.
1: Well, that's an interesting take. And, I mean, I don't doubt that some of that is true. But they are, while they're not what he said in terms of being in the upper half of the SEC, I don't think he was being, or maybe he didn't know he wasn't being truthful at the time. I don't know, but it wasn't accurate. But they do have more money. I mean, the assistant coach salary pool is definitely at least in the middle of the SEC, if not slightly in the upper half of things. The head coaching salary is not. We know that. The strength coach is not. I don't know on the support staff and stuff. But, you know, the lights that they're going to play tomorrow, you know, and the lasers, they probably spent $4 million or so on all that stuff and the audio system. I mean, there's things that show that they have more money. Just, I don't think what he said.
2: 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Trey Biddy, HawkSports.com, being brought to you by Chris Crane Hyundai and Genesis of Conway.
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2: 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That's the Riverfront Steakhouse, Wyndham Hotel in North Rock. Ask for Uncle Shapur, Cousin William. Tell him I sent you tonight only. That is the big boy, the 10-ounce filet. Come and get it. What value, what great food, and great service. You'll find it at the Riverfront Steakhouse, Wyndham Hotel in North Little Rock. Okay, there you go. Let's see here. We got Toby. Toby, good afternoon. Hey. Welcome to Drive Time Sports.
15: Hey, thank you, guys.
2: Hey, Toby.
15: And I just got just a couple of questions, okay? First of all, I mean, seriously, do you think we will win an SEC game this year? And then secondly, how do you assess the basketball game? First of all, do you think we'll win an SEC game for football? And what do you think about the basketball team?
3: Yes.
15: I'll hang up and listen. Thanks.
3: Yeah, I think they'll win an SEC game. I think they might win more than one, regardless of what happens Saturday night. There are a lot of people think that if Arkansas doesn't win Saturday night, they're not going to win a game. I don't see that. I think it will still be possible to win an SEC game, and I think they will win at least one, maybe more, SEC games this year. Basketball team's going to be real good. In fact, Randy, is Kevin on with us today? If so, this is his time slot, and we usually talk through it for a while before he pops on. So maybe Kevin will come on with us here in a second, but everything he and Bart and all of them say is, you know, this is a really, really talented basketball team. That's young. And sometimes you get in the NCAA tournament and you play a veteran team, and it's a little more difficult. But by then, these guys will have played 30-something games, so maybe that won't be a difference. But, yeah, this team's got a chance to be really good, I think. What do you think, Randy?
2: On the basketball front, yes, I think they could be very good. I think Mornin adding his presence is both maybe a stretch 4 or 5, maybe whatever it may be. But he's going to add a ton of versatility to the offensive end. Now, defensive end, I don't know what kind of defensive player that he is, but what we witnessed, and I realized what we saw in the Caribbean was a glorified scrimmage in most cases, but you could see the talent and the athleticism, and they were a much better scoring team than what I kind of expected, particularly losing Acuff and Thomas and that bunch from just a year ago. But defensively, looks like they can lock down defensively, and that's going that will carry this team a long way. From the whether or not they'll win any SEC football games this year, I can see one, but I'm not sure more than one. But I can see one, and I think most would agree that one game. But it's going to be a road game, which makes it a little different, and that's Vanderbilt. But unless there's major improvement, I don't see more than one.
16: Breaker 19, breaker 19. We got us a hoop scoop there on line 9.
3: There you go. Well, let him address that.
2: Let's see. Where am I looking for? There we go.

0: Well, Kevin, the long-awaited news is now old news. But it was good news, nevertheless. Finally, the wait is over for mourning. What great news.
1: Mika has been freed. The NCAA has granted in their infinite wisdom that Mika Mirnin will have eligibility to play college basketball with the Arkansas Razorbacks. It's finally what was expected. We said all along, our sources were saying this is really a matter of just when is the NCAA going to rule this, because they saw no reason why he wouldn't be declared eligible. I think with all the court proceedings and all the mess that's been going on with the NCAA and some of the power leagues, obviously, we've seen all of that play out. There might have been a concern that, not based on the merits of Mika's situation, but just just being caught up in the mix with all the other stuff that it left you wondering, well, what will the NCAA ultimately do? But if you were going strictly off the merits of his situation, this always seemed like a no-brainer. But with the NCAA, you can't take anything for granted. You just wait it out. And Randy, every time we talk about it, you say, well, certainly they'll have this figured out and decided one way or the other before you really get into exhibition season, which is, here we are approaching the end of September, and all that begins next month. So what you kept saying ended up being true, that the NCAA did, in fact, make a decision in time before it started impacting more missed games. We'll look back on those missed opportunities in the Bahamas and giggle about it now, right? We can do that now. Not a big deal, that he didn't play in those games.
0: So, Kevin, if we just go by everything that we believe in and know now, this roster is finally set for the 2026-2027 basketball season.
1: It is set. This is it. Now, I will say this. We do know in at midterm sometimes recruiting can lead to a player joining the team between the fall semester, right around the holiday break, and right around the time the team then would start playing SEC games at the turn of the year, the calendar into the following year. So you can't ever rule something like that out. But in terms of how this team is going to proceed to begin the season, and exhibition play will be the first items on the docket, this is the roster now complete with Mika Mirnin.
0: Are you suggesting, are you hinting that there could be another addition at the turn of the year?
1: No, I'm not. I don't see anything that's up ahead for that. But as sure as I tell you that this is it and something like that happens, somebody will call in.
0: Okay.
1: And say, are you said back? And, so I always have to put the disclaimers out. Those things do happen.
0: Well, I understand what you're saying, and I understand covering yourself. But we did see it started at Alabama last year. That's when they tried to bring in their pro at the first of the year. So certainly times change or things change, and players become available that you're not expecting. So certainly that is a possibility. But I understand covering yourself.
1: But we ought to focus on Mika right now. But the truth is, Randy, let's say that the courts decide that the fifth-year players that didn't get included in the 5-on-5, that, as a blanket, they all are going to get to play. Or let's say that the court is going to come to that conclusion, the NCAA decides, okay, we'll just include them now to save some face, which I don't see how they could. If that happened in time and Arkansas is looking at that 5 spot and saying, you know what, we could sure use another mature, college-experienced, big body. We could add somebody. I mean, I just don't rule something like that out. I think it's highly unlikely. I don't think that's going to happen. But I don't say, I never say never, and I'm never 100% absolute on anything.
0: Well,
1: I'm still pinching myself that the NCAA's done the right thing with Mika. I'm not dreaming, am I?
0: And the way the NCAA works, they may change their mind on laying these pros back. Who knows? We may get a 5-year vet who gets cut by the NBA. He's now available. Okay, I'm joking.
1: Well, they got Anthony Black coming in on a visit this weekend. Let's start there, right? Let's see what's going on there. He's coming in with his brother, Beckham, right? We put that news out today. Mom confirmed for me, Jennifer, that AB would definitely, that he's on, that he'll be in Fayetteville on campus for this visit. A couple of days ago when the news came out that Beckham would visit this weekend, they were trying to work through that, and the reason is because the NBA teams started their training camps this week, earlier in the week, and so, you know, now they're back to their business, and was there going to be an opportunity for Anthony Black to take off, or would the team be off so that he could come to Fayetteville for his brother's visit? It looks like that's working out as well. Things are lining up, guys. The number one recruit in the country, and you got just got the word cleared that your big man, one of your mm-hmm. frontline guys, he's a potential star in the college game, potential one and done in the next draft, is cleared, and now you've got the number one recruit in the country. Oh, by the way, his brother's coming in, who played at Arkansas. They loved, Anthony Black loved his one season at Arkansas. That is absolutely true. I see AV out on the Sioux Circuit events in the spring and summer. We talk. I interview him sometimes and publish those things. But he loved his time at Arkansas. His family did. Beckham was on campus as a younger kid, you know, with his older brother being there and being recruited there. He's no stranger to Fayetteville, but this is an official visit, and this is official business now, guys. And Arkansas, that is their number one priority, is the number one player in the country, regardless of class, regardless of position, Beckham Black. Vibes are high. All the football team has to do is their part, show up and beat Tulsa. Not that it's going to impact John Calipari's program, but that would be additional icing on what is looks like going into the weekend already off with some great momentum with the Mika news.
0: What about King Gibson? When is his visit, or has he already visited?
1: Yeah, he came. He arrived Sunday night, right after DeMarcus Henry departed Sunday afternoon. And he was there through Tuesday.
0: Hold that thought, Kevin.
1: All right,
0: that is Kevin McPherson, better known as Hoop Scoop, courtesy of Hogville.net. Rick Schaefer, I'm Randy Rainwater, Drive Time Sports will continue.
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0: 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All right, Kevin, you were talking about King Gibson right before we had to take the break.
1: Yeah, he had his visit with Arkansas. He arrived Sunday night and departed Tuesday afternoon. Visit went really well, as we'd expect, with John Calipari. You know, they literally roll out a red carpet up there, Randy. They put a red carpet outside the Basketball Performance Center to when they bring in the recruits. And then it's just kind of, you know, John Calipari, he's a magician in recruiting. I don't think it's even magic anymore. It's, you know, he's got a process that just works, but everybody else is trying to figure out what, you know, what's in the water that Calipari has, because he is the best at delivering players, not only to the next level, to the NBA draft, but how they perform after that. He has a big part in their development, the exposure they get. So these five-star recruits come in, and it's just the same story each time, these grand slam home run, the way it's described to me, the way the visits go. The deal with King Gibson, though, is he may be a highest bidder situation in Louisville. His, I think that was his first visit, a pretty strong offer for him. And I'm not sure that Arkansas, that might be where the rubber meets the road in terms of what Arkansas does. The other thing is, he might want to play mostly on the ball as a lead guard, and if Arkansas is going to close on Beckham Black, that's going to be his job. So a couple of things there. But as far as the visit itself, similar to DeMarcus Henry and the ones that came before him since Calipari's been here, Arkansas did everything just about right and exceeded expectations.
0: We've got Tony waiting. Let's check in with Tony. Tony, good afternoon. Welcome to Drive Time Sports.
10: Yes, Randy. I want to get in that little blue book.
0: Let's do it, Tony.
10: I'm going to say Arkansas 31, Tulsa 20.
0: 31 to 20. Who is going to be the leading rusher and how many net yards?
10: I'm going to say, what's the man from the running back from Memphis? What's his name?
0: Sutton Smith.
10: Yes, yeah, Sutton Smith. I'll say him.
0: How many?
10: And how many yards?
0: How many yards?
10: I'm going to say he'll get 80 yards.
0: 80 yards. All right, Tony.
11: That'd be nice, yeah.
10: Maybe we can get a running game going, maybe. I hope.
0: Now
10: if
0: you,
10: we can't get it going against Tulsa, we ain't going to get it going to nobody.
0: Well, I wouldn't say that's maybe not. I mean, Tulsa's defense is pretty doggone good. At least they have been thus far. All right, Tony.
10: I'm sorry.
0: Do you have a question for Hoop Scoop? You always have basketball questions.
10: Yeah, I tell you what, man, it's just crazy the recruiting that Calipari's doing. I mean, wow. It just blows your mind every time it gets on this one and that one. What's your chances you think of getting Anthony, or that black boy?
0: Thank you, Tony.
10: And I'll hang up listening.
1: Yeah, I think Arkansas leads is the leader for Beckham Black. In this age of NIL, you know, if Texas steps up and does something extraordinary with the NIL offer and it's, you know, too rich for what Calipari wants to do, then Arkansas is not going to get him. But it's going to take something like I just described. There are no other equalizers in this for any of these other schools or anything that would put them ahead of Arkansas. So it's going to take something like that. So I do think Arkansas is the leader for Beckham Black. And I think, you know, barring something like that, Arkansas is going to get him. And you started your 2026 class, whether he's actually the first to publicly commit or not. But he's the top player in the country, number one on Arkansas' big board. So that's another a great, you know, position to be in if you do get his commitment to maybe have a second consecutive number one recruiting class. Him alone won't do it, but I think Calipari's demonstrated he's going to get more than one five-star. And he's going to go deep with his high school classes. Will he go eight deep again? I don't think so, like he did last year, but four to five, and as many as two to three in the early period, those are the kind of things I'm keeping an eye on and think are probably what to expect, you know, looking at it from this vantage point.
0: All right, we got a question for Ron. Do you have a question or comment for Kevin?
12: Yeah, Randy, I sent you a message earlier on the text line. But, hey, Kevin, two things. This could, you know, with getting Mika today and everything, this could be the most talented team ever as far as five stars and to be on any college team if you look at the numbers and the five stars and all that. But my main question was, out of all the guys that's coming in that's going to visit, we usually get two or three. We got more this year, but who would you say if you had to predict? I think we're going to get Black. I don't know if you would say that or not, but who would you say we get out of all these guys for this next year, you know, to sign with?
1: Yeah. Well, I think Arkansas is the clear leader for Beckham Black, so I do think they get him again unless some NIL offer that's astronomical is handed down by, for example, Texas that Calipari says, I'm good because I got to spend money on building a roster, not just one guy, despite how much we want him. So I do think Arkansas is going to end up with him, barring that scenario. I think Arkansas is the clear leader for two class of 2028 kids that would absolutely reclass to 27 if Calipari wants to go that direction. They're both top five to top 10 rated five stars at their position. Brady Pettigrew, 6'5 guard out of Bolingbrook, Illinois, buddies with Davion Thompson, who just reclassed for Calipari. So you could see a domino effect there. The other one, Evan Willis, who has ties to the state, 6'8, fourth ranked in the 2028 class, insanely athletic. I think he may be the best defender in high school basketball, regardless of class, regardless of position. Arkansas is the clear leader there. So at minimum, you could get those three. Now, I don't know that either of the reclasses would be determined in time for the early period. Those might actually be consummated sometime after the early period, and then when they could actually sign anything, which would be in April and next spring. Arkansas, DeMarcus Henry, just had him on a visit over the weekend. I think Arkansas, at minimum, is a co-leader there with either Louisville or UConn. It's kind of those three schools. I don't think Arkansas is playing from in a position of being from in behind, but I don't know how much of a lead, if any, they really have there. I think it's probably neck and neck. We could hear a decision from him fairly soon. He's a top three rated five-star wing, 6'7". So I think there's a chance if Arkansas gets him that he would get it done and be signed and ready to go in the early period. I say ready to go. He's still going to have a high school senior season of basketball, but, you know, you might get his decision early. And, you know, King Gibson, we just talked about again. I kind of think if Calipari wants to get him, he would get him. I think it may cost more than he wants to pay for him. And then there's also the Beck and Black positional similarities there.
12: Is this the best collection of talent ever on a college team? As far as the number, you know, we didn't see him play. Yeah, for this coming up year, as far as five stars.
0: Gotta go. My bad.
12: Okay. All right. See you.
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19: The Woodruff County Sheriff's Office is offering a reward for information about destroyed crops. The office has noticed a rise in complaints about people driving ATVs through fields without permission, damaging the crops, and littering. They're offering $500 for anyone who can help lead deputies to an arrest. And thousands of cyclists from around America are coming to Central Arkansas for this weekend's Big Dam Bridge 100. 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Access to the Big Dam Bridge and Two Rivers Bridge, as well as multiple roads, will have some restrictions on Saturday. It will go from early that morning to late that afternoon. More information can be found on BigDamBridge100.com. 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
20: A much cooler day, thanks to a lot of high cirrus clouds in our sky today. Good morning, everybody. It'll be partly cloudy with just a high of 82 today in Little Rock. Tonight, still partly cloudy and cool, down to 62. Tomorrow, mostly sunny. It'll warm up to 87. For the Buzz Radio Network, I'm meteorologist Pat Walker.
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0: Hour number three of Drive Time Sports on the Buzz Radio Network. Rick Schaefer standing by in Northwest Arkansas. I'm Randy Rainwater from the Capital City. Do want to remind you the Bud Light Little Blue Book is open. $103.70. Tulsa is the opponent. Our tiebreaker is who is the leading rusher for Arkansas in this game and how many net yards will that leading rusher for Arkansas pile up on Saturday. And by the way, you can enter by way of our D3 Auto Sales Buzz text line, live fan feedback. You can email me, randyr@1037thebuzz.com. And certainly you can call in. And we are now joined by Richard Davenport, Arkansas Democrat Gazette, and WholeHogSports.com. First, Richard, I'd like for you to kind of recap last weekend, the Georgia game. From all the official visitors, I think there were, what, three or four four-stars that were on hand this past Saturday?
1: Yeah, it was a, you know, there was a total of about, it was around 60 kids. And I was impressed with the turnout. I really was. I mean, obviously, 11 o'clock game is a little bit more difficult for kids to travel and attend. But I think having Georgia as the opponent obviously helped and motivated some guys to show up. But Cannon Zubek, probably the highest rated prospect that visited last weekend, offensive tackle out of Prairie Village, Kansas, consensus four-star, rated number three offensive tackle in the country and number 17 overall prospect in the country. So just have the second time being on campus. And then Chase Hancock from Pulaski Academy, who's he's a 2028 receiver that has 10.66 speed, who has an Arkansas offer. And he had Nash Henry. He was a good-looking quarterback out of Norman, Oklahoma. He's a four-star by one of the recruiting services, 6'4", 220. And he, being a 28 guy just looking so mature from a physical standpoint, he's definitely one that caught my eye when he was there. And another one, Jeremiah Tabor. He's a guy that's a consensus three-star right now, but he's a running back out of Melissa, Texas, 6'2", 220, Texas A&M, TCU, and Baylor, and several other offers. I was pleasantly surprised. And one other, an athlete from Jacksonville, Florida, Bowles School. He's a four-star prospect in the 28 class, could play receiver or DB. I think Arkansas is probably leaning towards DB, but he told me that they're recruiting him as an athlete, but he's a four-star prospect too.
0: Do you get a chance, Richard, to do follow-ups with these young men to see? And I'm sure you're going to get the standard response, but do you ever follow up with these young men and find out their thoughts or what their feelings were concerning their visit on this past, like this past Saturday?
1: Yeah, some I do, and most of it, like you said, it's always positive. They're not gonna say anything negative for the most part about any visit. That's a good way to
0: run them off,
1: hurt yourself recruiting wise, and make yourself sound unappreciative of the opportunity, regardless of who's recruiting you. So, I think here's a thing that I think the staff does well. They're good about getting guys on campus, and I'm not going to lie to you, Coach Pittman and his staff was good about getting guys on campus too. Let's face it, the number one thing out there right now is NIL, and in order to get some of the top tier kids, you got to improve your NIL situation, and that I think with the right NIL situation for Coach Silverfield, I think he and the staff could do very well.
0: Let's talk with Arnie. Arnie, good afternoon. Welcome to Drive Time Sports. Yo, Arnie.
2: Yes, hello. Yes, hello, Randy. Can you hear me?
0: Yes, sir. Good afternoon.
2: Hey, good afternoon to you too, sir. I moved here probably 6 months ago, maybe five and a half, and from California. And I have never seen so much discontent in a state about a football program.

0: so that Arkansas will never lose another football game. I cannot stand. I cannot stand this strife, this hatred, everything. You know, Maria and I came here. We wanted to see that a beautiful place, a relaxing place. We love the hot springs. Very good for my old age. But we need to try to get a bill passed here so that Arkansas will never lose another football game again. And I hope these people will take this seriously. We need to look into this, Randy. And you and Rick do such a good job. I listened to you back in California. And I really, really thank you for being positive a lot when so many others are negative. And that I will let you gentlemen talk. And have a good evening.
1: Thank you, Arnie.
2: We'll vote for your bill. Yeah.
1: All right. The best sounding board, I would think, Richard, is maybe potential recruits. What is the feedback among the recruits about, quote, what all is going on in Arkansas?
3: No, that's something I really haven't reached out to too many kids about. I said last week a 28 kid reached out to me and definitely had some concerns, and I just told him it's early in the season, we'll see what happens. But obviously if the season doesn't trend in a different direction, it could be kind of tough holding on to maybe some of these kids that are committed to them in the 27 class. Now, one thing you can say, I mean, there's Coach Morris that first year when they went 2-10, they pretty much held on to most of their commitment. Mm-hmm. So it's not out of the realm of possibility that they could possibly hold on to most of their guys. But there are a couple guys that are taking other visits, which is nothing new, to be honest with you. But it does make it tough, a little bit tougher. And listen, I was talking to a high school coach this week, and he was saying that a lot of kids at the school that this kid attends was kind of giving him a hard time about Arkansas. So you're hearing they're reading it on social media, and then when things aren't going particularly well, they can also hear from their classmates and teammates, and that does make it tough, but, it's part of the process.
2: Well, heck, they ought to say, hey, if I go to Arkansas, I can start. Those guys aren't any good. Wouldn't you?
3: Well, that's one way you can look at it, and some kids look at it like that.
2: Yeah, that's right.
3: There's no doubt about
2: it. There's opportunity, man.
3: It's different.
2: Yeah, that's true.
1: And Richard,
3: but, hey, as far as that that bill, I mean, like that guy proposed, I mean, that might be the first time in history that everybody in the state, every politician votes yay for a bill, right?
2: Mm-hmm, yeah.
1: So do the opponents have to go along with this bill?
2: Yeah, of course.
1: Would it apply out of state?
2: Yeah, I was going to say, it might be tough on the road.
1: Yeah, what happens if Arkansas goes out of state?
2: Yeah, I don't think like Texas or Texas A&M is going to buy that.
1: It's a great idea, Arnie. I just don't think it's going to work. But
2: Hey, you could get to a bowl game that way. If it applied in Arkansas, you win all your in-state games, and you at least get to a bowl game.
1: I think it needs to be enacted now, immediately. Can it be a special session?
2: Friday, tomorrow?
1: Yeah. So it begins this upcoming weekend against Tulsa.
2: Yeah.
1: Speaking of Tulsa, what is expected, Richard, for this weekend?
3: I don't have a firm number, but I suspect it to be around 60, maybe more. But I'm trying to confirm on some guys right now. I plan to write about that tomorrow in my column. And I'm hearing about a guy that's a multi-sport kid who's looks like he's made an official visit for baseball, but he also is going to visit for football. Well, he's going to attend the game, obviously, like all the other sports recruits do. But he wants to play both sports in college, which would obviously be a very, very tall order, but that's what he said.

0: that to me, but I'm sure to make sure that everything's go on that as far as him making the visit.
1: Let's talk with Rick. Rick, good afternoon. Welcome to Drive Time Sports.
2: Well, good afternoon, gentlemen. How are you?
1: Doing great, Rick. Thank you.
2: Listen, I told the young man, he gave me an email address so I wouldn't have to wait. And I was speaking with him. I told him, I says, I'm very, very old school here. I don't have computers or anything that simulates it. I don't have cell phones, any of that. Okay, I never have, and I'm never going to.
1: Wow.
2: That's just, you know, my feelings. Now, I know, I'm rare.
1: There you go.
2: Anyway, I wanted to get in the book.
1: All right, let's do it, Rich. Rick?
2: I'm going to say definitely Arkansas, 35-23. And I'm not real, real familiar with all the backs. There's three choices, right?
1: Well, there's actually four, but...
3: Well, the quarterback, yeah.
1: You can go...
2: You got
1: Parker, you got Settles, you got Russell, and you got Smith. There's four primary running backs you could choose from. And then the fifth one would be the quarterback, A.J. Jackson or A.J. Hill.
2: From what little I've heard, that, again, I don't know them real well yet, but I'm working on it. I'll take Russell for 57 yards.
1: 57. Okay. Russell. Braylon Russell. All right, Rick. Well, thank you.
2: You're welcome.
3: Sounds like he's trying to, that's what he's doing on a quiz show. I'll take Russell for 57.
1: I'd like for it to be Russell for 100, but nevertheless,
3: yeah. You
1: have to go with what you got.
3: That's right.
1: Richard, the visitors that we're looking at coming in, these are primarily 28, are they not? 2028?
0: Yeah, most of your guys will be, if there be any 27s, they'll be committed to them. And I know Will Caston, obviously, he's going to be there. His dad's always there, obviously, but... But he's going to be there, and I know Eli Thornton from Valley View, he's going to be there. But, yeah, everybody else, for the most part, will be 28s and 29s and could be some younger kids, too.
1: Younger meaning like 29s and 30s?
0: Yeah, well, are you familiar with baby kids?
1: That's why I wanted to ask.
0: Yeah, you've seen that on social media.
1: When you said younger.
3: Oh, baby Trump, yeah. Yeah, baby Trump. Did you see the SEC shorts a year or two ago did a deal showing coaches in homes with one-year-olds making the pitch to them? Yeah.
0: Loved that.
3: Yeah,
1: oh my goodness.
0: Yeah, he's supposed to be. I think he's a 2031. I'll be honest with you. When he, I guess his father runs his social media, and his father's been tweeting about him for I don't know 4, 5, 6 years, and I thought it was all a joke. Evidently, the dad was being serious, and I was. So I'm not going to put too much emphasis on. Him visiting, but I mean that's where we are.
1: Evidently, he must want free tickets. That's all that matters to him. Let's talk with Bill. Bill, good afternoon. You got a question or comment for Richard?
4: Yeah, I had a couple of comments. First of all, Miss Lisa has started a revolution, and I thank her for that. It is nice to have somebody that's that age that doesn't really give a you know what, you know. They've given all their money to the program, and I appreciate that. Second of, what do you guys think of Tommy Tuberville talking about furries? And I'll hang up and listen.
3: About what? Tommy Tuberville talking about what?
1: Flurries?
3: I have no idea what he's talking about.
1: I have no idea either.
3: I know Tuberville is against the Safe College Sports Act or whatever it's called. He's one of the... You know, it's a mix. There are several Republicans for it. There are several Democrats for it. And there are several from both parties against it. And Tuberville, as a former coach, is opposed to it for whatever reason. I don't know. But I don't know about whatever else he was talking about.
1: All right, Richard, every week you have on HoHogSports.com, You have a player under the radar. Who's under the radar this week?
0: Defensive back Jaden Robinson out of Newport, 6'1", about 175. He's got interest from Arkansas State, UCA, OBU, I think Arkansas Tech. Primarily when I write about a kid for under the radar, I'm just trying to get his name out there a little bit more and try to help him maybe a school notice him. And, usually a kid, it's a SCS or, a mid-major type kid. And Coach Billingsley at Newport thinks he's an outstanding football player, and obviously he's got some interest right now. Hopefully he gets more in the near future.
1: Okay, this is a extremely broad question, one that you may not can put a specific number on, but just even an approximate. Counting the mid-majors, counting the Division II, I'm not sure you want to lump in Division III or not, but what is the pool this year in the talent for the state of Arkansas, regardless going from Division II all the way up?
0: I think it's a good year. When you're talking about just the 27 class, you got a good list of guys that are Division I, but maybe not Arkansas caliber. But you got about eight to ten guys that are Division I, as far as who have received Arkansas offers, and you have some others that have received offers from some smaller schools on the Division I level. But I think it's a good year, maybe not necessarily a great year, but it's a good year.
1: What do you sense from Arkansas? Do you sense that there is a greater level of interest in Arkansas prospects than maybe over the last couple of years?
0: I think it's about the same. I mean, reason I say that is because Coach Pittman and his staff offered quite a few guys, and you saw quite a few guys go out of state, and some of that had to do with NIL and other reasons. But I think it's about the same. I think they're doing a good job of staying in contact with the kids and searching for diamonds in the rough and stuff like that. But just like the kid from Junction City, Duff, who got an offer just recently, defensive lineman, offensive lineman, 6'7", about 270. Deontay Duff, Arkansas offered him, then TCU offered him, Iowa State offered him. And if you look at his film, I mean, he's pretty raw, but athletically, he is he's got the tools that you're looking for offensive or defensive lineman. He's being recruited as an offensive lineman for Arkansas, but he looks like a tight end right now. But we've seen tight ends in the past, all over the country, be about a 6'6" or 250, 260 range or something like that, and then they're moved to the offensive tackle position and put in the oven for two or three years, and then they come out and be outstanding offensive tackles. I think he's a guy that could potentially be one of those type guys because of his athleticism.
1: What are you hearing in regards to the NIL pool for high schoolers? Do you feel like it's going to now become competitive with other schools? You talked about there's going to be a possible increase. Where will that put Arkansas in the pecking order?
0: Well, it just depends on what the increase is, Randy. I mean, evidently, yeah, it's 25 mil this year. I think Ole Miss, and I'm not looking at the numbers, but I think Ole Miss is around 35, 40 million. I could be wrong. I looked at it and I've forgotten that their numbers. But if Ole Miss can do it, Arkansas can do it. Let's face it. You got Ole Miss, you got Southern Miss, you got Mississippi State, in the three Division I schools in Mississippi. You got one major school in Arkansas, there's no reason Arkansas can't be like Ole Miss. There's no reason about that, a reason for that. One thing I will say is that I had a source tell me, who's very familiar with both programs, that said Ole Miss already had the infrastructure in place for when that NIL came along. The reason for that is because it's too free.
1: Thank you, Richard. Thank you, Richard.
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0: 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All right, Rick Schaefer, I'm Randy Rainwater. Let's see here, where are we? I'm not sure. Let's try this. Up, and we need to give away two more tickets, Rick.
1: We do.
0: We do.
1: Okay, I gave you another question.
0: Two more tickets. Let me pull that up right now. And let's see. There it is right there. Okay.
1: Many of our listeners were alive when this happened.
0: Thank goodness.
1: Goodness. That was a pretty good response for that one.
0: Well, Peyton's worried about you, but that he wants, I guess he's saying he's not quite
1: history is
0: 95
1: history.
0: Years old.
1: Yeah, history is, you can study history whether you were there or not, right? I wasn't there for D-Day, but I've read a lot about it.
0: I wasn't there either. Okay.
1: Glad to know that. I Yogi Berra was.
0: I was trying to recall to see if I was on the beach of Normandy, but no. This from, this is for two Razorback tickets to the Tulsa game.
1: And you need to, if you win, you don't call if you're not going to go. If you want to go, then this is good.
0: Exactly.
1: Yeah.
0: Okay. What is the highest Arkansas has been ranked in what season when Arkansas played Tulsa? What is the highest Arkansas has been ranked in what season when the Razorbacks played Tulsa? This is not World War II, so
1: no.
0: Don't worry about that.
1: No, that was when 1942 is when Tulsa had its highest ranking. Arkansas is more recent than that.
0: Yeah, there you go. So, very simple. All right. I think it's simple. Let's talk. Well, okay, we're off to a hot start. Okay, another hot start.
1: Yeah.
0: See, when you made the disclaimer, you got to be able to go. It's interesting how.
1: Wait, why would you even call and try and win if you're not going to go?
0: I agree. Totally agree. I got this from number three, stepson. He says, go Pack, go. Are you trying to encourage the Packers tonight?
1: They play tonight, don't they?
0: Against the Falcons? Yeah, tonight. Mm.
1: Well, yeah, he is trying to encourage.
0: This will be the prime game.
1: Yeah.
0: Okay, let's see.
1: It is the prime game. It's the only game.
0: It is the only game. This from our D3 Auto Sales Buzz text line. I bet Ole Miss fans are wealthier on average. Their alumni cares more about football than Arkansas alumni. And then Ole Miss fans don't wait on billionaires.
1: Possibly. Now, are they wealthier than Arkansas fans? I don't know. Other than the billionaires, if you throw the billionaires out, are they? They may be. The average income in both states is very, very similar, very close.
0: Okay, we will just be taking these live. Good afternoon. Welcome to Drive Time Sports. You got two options. Do you want in the Bud Light Little Blue Book, or do you want to try a shot at the trivia question to win some Razorback tickets?
2: Trivia question to win some Razorback tickets.
0: Let's go. And who is this?
2: This is Emily.
0: Emily. Hello, Emily. What is your answer?
2: Hello. 1975, they were ranked to number 12.
1: No, that's not it.
2: Oh.
1: Sorry.
0: Sorry, Emily.
2: Okay,
0: let's try...
1: Got to have at least one wrong answer before you get it. Can't make it that easy. Yeah.
0: And who am I talking to now? Hello? This is exciting radio. This is riveting radio. And we are saying goodbye.
1: Okay.
0: All right, let's try this one. Good afternoon. Welcome to Drive Time Sports. Who are we speaking with?
3: This is Chris Wright.
0: Chris, how are you?
3: I'm good, brother. How are you?
0: I'm doing great. Do you want to answer the trivia question, or do you want to
3: get into the... I'm going to try to collect the trivia.
0: All right.
1: Okay. Well, you ought to be correct if your name's right.
3: All right. If you're right, you can never be wrong.
1: Exactly.
0: Yeah, you're just like that amendment that Arnie wants to pass.
3: Right? I'm going to say they were... It was number 12, but that was 1976.
1: No, not correct.
0: Chris, I got to tell you.
1: Oh, man. You weren't right. You weren't right. What happened?
3: I don't know.
0: Is Chris wrong now? Chris wrong.
3: 75, but I heard 75 was wrong, so I was going with 76.
0: All right, Chris. Thank you. Okay, let's try this one. Good afternoon. Welcome to Drive Time Sports. Who are we speaking with?
4: Hey, it's Chuck from Wynn.
0: Chuck!
1: Oh, we know Chuck, yeah.
0: Come on, Chuck!
1: Hey, Chuck's going to get it
4: well,
1: right.
4: Well, we always played Tulsa early.
1: Yeah, that's right.
4: So I'm going to say that we finished real high in 78. So I'm going to say 1979, we were ranked number one or number two, so I'll say number two.
1: Ooh-wee. Well, you're close in a lot of ways, but not quite accurate.
0: You had the hand grenade in your hand until you went 1 year older.
1: Oh, my gosh, Randy. You just gave it away.
0: Oh, my goodness. I slipped. So, Chuck, what
4: That's right. That orange boat, that orange boat was in, on January. That was in 78. I missed it by a year. I'm stupid.
0: It's okay.
4: All right, guys. Good show.
1: Okay. Not at all, Chuck. No.
0: All right, let's try this one. Good afternoon. Welcome to Drive Time Sports. Who are we speaking with?
5: Tillman Gregory.
1: Okay, go ahead.
5: Was they ranked number 19 in 1977?
1: Nope. That's not it.
5: Thank you.
1: This shouldn't be that hard. Chuck was real close. Let's just say that. Chuck was close.
0: Good afternoon. Welcome to Drive Time Sports. Who are we speaking with?
6: Kelly.
0: Kelly. Kelly, please have the right answer. This is boring radio.
6: Were they ranked number two in 64?
1: Oh, my gosh. No, that's not it. Sorry.
0: Sorry, Kelly.
1: 1964 turned out to be a great year. They were coming off of 5-5 in 63, so they weren't ranked that high that early. Later, they were.
0: Good afternoon. Welcome to Drive Time Sports. Who are we speaking with?
7: Scott.
0: Scott. All right, Scott. You got an answer for us.
7: I've got the right answer, but here's what I want to do. Instead of me taking the tickets, I want somebody to take their kid because I wish I would have had the opportunity to take mine when he was younger.
1: Okay. All right.
7: Is that
1: if
7: a deal?
1: If you get the right answer,
7: you can give it to
1: then if you give it the right, get the right answer, then what we need to do is, do we have somebody on the board right now, Randy?
0: No.
1: Because you're taking these calls. Okay. If you get the right answer, then when we get a board op again, it might even be tomorrow night, we'll make that request. Is that okay?
7: Okay. That works for me. I want somebody to be able to take their kiddo.
1: Okay. All right.
7: So 1978, ranked second. It was week three.
1: That's exactly right. Exactly right. You got it. Okay. Well, let's do this, Randy. You get the texts. You get the live fan feedbacks. If somebody out there that would take their son or daughter to the game will go, then since we don't have anybody on the board right now, text or live fan feedback Randy and tell them who, and maybe we can we work it out that way, Randy?
0: Woo! This is getting tricky now. All right.
7: I just wish I would have had the opportunity, so I'm trying to
1: get it.
7: Else.
1: I get it. Sure.
0: All right, Scott, why don't we do this? Why don't I put you on hold? We'll get you as the winner and get your information. Then we'll put those, because I think this is all done electronically. Then if we can get a number, we'll get that transferred. Then you can transfer the tickets over to that individual. Does that work?
7: That works for me.
0: Okay.
7: Okay, yeah.
0: All right. I'm going to put you on hold, and we'll get some information from you. And then we can pass that information on to someone who said, I'll take my son. Tried to call him, but always busy mode. Okay, if you will give me some information, who just sent this to me, a number that you can be reached, we'll see if we can't pair you up with Scott. Okay, I hope you're hearing me say that. So I'm going to say, please leave.
1: We're making it so hard. We're about to hit a break. Maybe that'll help you a little bit.
0: In fact, we are taking a break right now.
1: Okay. Very good.
0: Let's step aside for a moment. Come back. Wrap it up. Rick Schaefer. I'm Randy Rainwater. Drive Time Sports will continue in just a moment.

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0: 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That's Double B's. It's where you gas it, grab it, and go. Make it Double B's. Wow. I thought we had this all worked out. The gentleman's name is Sam.
1: Yeah.
0: His son is Miller. And they listen every day. I've got the phone number. And I went to answer the phone, and I couldn't get Scott to answer. So hopefully, Scott, if you can call back. I've got a number. I've got a man.
1: Well, can you just send the two tickets to the guy that wants them without Scott being involved?
0: Well, that may be the way to do it.
1: I think that's the easiest way. Send him the two tickets.
0: That is great. That's
1: Say
0: a great
1: thank
0: idea.
1: You, Scott. Yeah, that's all you have to do.
0: Well, why do we have to have a middleman in this deal? Let's just weed him out.
1: That's okay. Right.
0: All right. Damon, I'll give you this information, and you can make sure that Sam and Miller go to the game. I've got a phone number. I don't have an address, but I got a phone number. Thank you, Scott. That's my dad's name. What? Don't give me all these different... Never mind. It doesn't matter. Sam's going to get him. And then he's going to take Miller. That's the way I look at it.
2: Randy?
0: Yes?
2: Congratulations goes out to Scott Johnson, who is our latest winner for the two digital tickets to the Razorbacks versus Tulsa.
0: Well, he needs to transfer those now to a different name. That's what we were trying to work out.
2: Well, I've got him in the system, so he's good to go.
0: Okay. So how do I get Scott's number so that Scott...
1: Well, Damon must have it if he...
2: Yeah, he's already in the system. We were talking a minute ago.
1: Did you send him the tickets?
2: He has a confirmed match, so he's good to go.
1: Well, wait, but did you send him the tickets?
2: No, I don't do that. That's probably Chuck or somebody downstairs.
1: Oh, okay. Well, Randy, maybe you can stop it from going there and go to the other guy.
2: Well,
1: isn't this fun?
2: Number in the system, and
1: okay,
2: he's ready to go.
1: Okay, great. All right. We'll somehow get these next 7 minutes done, and you all can figure that out.
0: Okay.
2: NFL game. I'll talk to y'all later.
1: Okay. All right.
0: Well, we didn't see much of you anyway, Damon. See ya.
1: That's the Green Bay Packers.
0: Yeah, Atlanta Falcons. See ya.
1: Yeah. Okay.
0: Okay. It's been that kind of a day. Okay, let's answer it. Good afternoon. Welcome to Drive Time Sports. Who might we be visiting with?
3: This is Colson from Bryant.
0: Cole! How are you, Cole?
3: Pretty good. How about y'all?
0: Doing good, thank you.
1: It's great. I got you for Christmas 1 year.
0: I got it every Christmas.
1: Did you?
3: That's right. Hey, I want to get the Bud Light Blue Book.
0: Let's do it, Cole. Did you say Bryant?
3: Yes, sir.
0: All right, fire away, Cole.
3: 3524 Arkansas. And Sutton Smith for 110 yards.
0: Woo! Do you realize you are the only one? Do you feel privileged, honored that you're the only one that's gone over 100 yards for any back?
3: I feel confident, but
0: man,
3: he's getting better.
0: You are, I mean, this is, this is amazing. Amazing. But
1: amazing.
0: You have done it, Cole. You're in the book.
3: Thank you. Have a good night.
0: Thank you, brother. Good afternoon. Welcome to Drive Time Sports. Who am I speaking with?
4: Hey, guys. This is Drew.
0: Drew?
4: Yes, sir.
0: Drew, where are you from?
4: Cersei.
0: Cersei it is. All right. What's on your mind, Drew?
4: I want to get in the blue book.
0: Let's do it.
4: Don't accuse me of being a wild-eyed optimist, but I'm going to say Arkansas 24, Tulsa 10. And I'll say Sutton Smith with 69 yards.
0: Oh, I thought you was going to say 269 yards.
4: No, I'm not on the good stuff just yet. But that's all I wanted, guys. I appreciate it.
0: There you go.
4: Thanks.
0: Thank you, buddy. Thank you, Drew. This from our D3 Auto Sales Bus text line. Arkansas is so bad, y'all can't even hardly give away tickets. Well, no, it's just a communication process we're going through.
1: That's right. But you know what I want to say? I'm looking at YouTube. I'm looking at other things. This is ridiculous. Arkansas is 1-2. This is not the worst football team in the history of the world. A few people had bags on their head, not the entire stands. Yeah, the things I'm seeing from local, from even national, it's like, let's trash the Razorbacks. The Athletic they just say, they'll throw a sentence in about how bad it is at Arkansas.
0: That's right.
1: They're 1-2. They play Tulsa Saturday. If they win the game and win a few more games, they can go pick on somebody else. I mean, this is getting absolutely ridiculous. Life is not that bad.
0: CBS used to have what they call their bottom 10.
1: Yeah.
0: I hadn't even checked on that.
1: ESPN's got it. North Carolina State leads the pack because of that quarterback who fumbled on the last play of the game in the end zone and gave the game to Vanderbilt. So they're getting raked over the coals too. And shit. I mean, what a totally idiotic play.
0: I am trying to. Okay, I'm getting now several offers to take their kid to the game.
1: But you already got one.
0: I've already got one. Jake says, by way of our D3 Auto Sales Buzz text line, all in capital letters. Is that mean a point of emphasis?
1: When they're all caps, yeah.
0: It's all caps, okay.
1: Yeah. Mm-hmm.
0: It's been going on for 15 years, Rick. It's not about being 1-2. Josh says he's got a kid to go to the football game. Okay, I got a kid too. Charles in Arkadelphia says, by way of our D3 auto sales, this is Charles in Arkadelphia. My opinion is they should do away with both the transfer portal and the NIL money. Go back to giving scholarships to good quality kids coming out of high school. Thank you, Charles.
1: I think we're
0: great
1: all for
0: idea.
1: That. Yeah.
0: I don't think it's going to work.
1: Everybody but Marcus is for that.
0: I don't think it's going to work. This is from our D3 Auto Sales. Well, out of time. Okay. It's not about the record. It's about the play on the field. There you go. All right, we got to say so long and good night. For Rick Schaefer, I'm Randy Rainwater. Buzz Animal Cruelty. Spay and neuter your pet. Have a great rest of the night. So long, everybody.
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10: I'm Christine Lisi. Major League Baseball history made today by the White Sox by beating the Royals 9-1. Chicago became the first team ever to clinch a playoff spot after three straight 100-loss seasons. White Sox win mathematically eliminated Baltimore from playoff contention. Chicago a half game back of AL Central leading Cleveland. Guardians with a 1-0 lead on the Red Sox, top of the fifth inning. Cubs punched their postseason ticket with a 2-1 victory over the Marlins. Pete Crow Armstrong, with his stolen base in the first inning, became the seventh all-time member of the 40-40 club.
11: Pairing the two together is cool, but I'm most happy that we get to kind of take a deep breath. And just focus on this next series. We got some more games to win. And we got to win these three games to do our best to make sure we start the playoffs.
10: NL MVP favorite Pete Crow Armstrong in a celebratory Cubs clubhouse. Rangers beat the Mets 3-1, so they're up a half game on in the AL West on Houston. Brewers and Phillies tied at 1, top of the 7th. Brewers can clinch the top seed in the National League and home field advantage throughout the postseason with a win and a loss by the Dodgers to the Padres. Phils clinch a playoff spot with a win and a San Diego loss. Rays leading the Yankees 2-0 bottom 3rd. Yankees pitcher Clark Schmidt has landed on the injured list with right biceps neuritis. It developed after his return from Tommy John surgery, so he will miss the AL Wild Card Series next week. Matt Olson, Michael Harris Jr. have each driven in a run. Braves leading the Reds 4-2 bottom 2. Atlanta will be locked into the NL's 3 seed for the postseason with a loss, or if the Dodgers beat the Padres.
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